0: wonderful.
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0: All right, Galvin has your news. We'll take a quick break. We'll do that in the 7 o'clock hour. Then we'll give you a chance to win $1,000 at 8 o'clock. And then Cody Tucker will join us. And then Martin Gramatica is here. We got football picks coming up. We got a full show today. It's the Mike Calta Show. 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

0: the show. It's 102.5 The Bone. I want to point a couple of things out. I wish that I could fly into the sky. I'm very excited about Sunday's tailgate. I'm sorry that I won't be there. My wife and I have a weekend scheduled to go away. One that she scheduled, I did not. She was unaware that it was week one of the NFL, or, you know, home game.
1: Yeah.
0: And there is a tailgate happening on Sunday. Of course, John Senning will be out there with you in my absence. Who knows who else is going to come by? I guarantee that Grifter Spike will be there.
1: Grifter.
0: I listened to a little bit of Dom's show last night.
2: Yeah.
0: Spike is hard to listen to. He's just yappity yap all over the place. Mm. I feel like this station just gives too many nobodies a chance to talk on it. Like it used to be kind of like, if you could get in the building, you may get on the bone. Now it's like, oh, you want to talk on the radio? Go talk on the bone. Mm. Who cares who you are?
2: Yeah.
0: You want to pay your way on? Pay your way on. You want to go over there and just hang out until they let you talk on the air? Somebody else wants to start a show and they just grab hangers on from around the area. This isn't all about Spike, by the way.
1: Yeah, airtime used to be valued a lot higher.
0: Right. Now it's just like you let any moron just go talk on the air.
1: Yeah. It doesn't matter if it sounds good. Like, you know, you'd be talking into a headphone.
0: Right.
1: Your headphones.
2: Yeah.
1: Oh, he's doing the whole show from his iPhone.
0: Mm.
1: Sounds great.
0: I don't like the quality of it. I feel like we're slipping.
1: Yeah.
0: Anyway, that's not what I was talking about. What was I saying?
2: The tailgate.
3: You're going to miss it.
0: Tailgate. I'm going to miss it. It's on Sunday. Mm-hmm. And I'm upset about that. But I would like you guys to go and enjoy it. The best part about it is our friends at Bud Light make sure it is absolutely free for everybody. We're giving you top-notch food. 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There is nobody that does barbecue better in Tampa Bay than Danny and the Brisket Shop. And all of this stuff is free. It's all great. The only thing we ask you to do is go to theboneonline.com and register to win. And we want to fill it so a lot of people will win. Good. Does all this make sense, what I'm saying?
1: Yeah. Mm-hmm.
0: At what point did I say, just email me on the side and tell me how many tickets you need?
2: Yeah.
1: Oh, yeah.
2: Mm-hmm.
0: I can't tell you how many emails I got yesterday. Hey, I got friends coming to town. I need tailgate tickets. Okay, cool. I don't know. What do you want from me?
1: Yeah.
0: I'm not giving out tickets. I'm the guy telling you how to go get them to go to theboneonline.com.
2: I mean, we jokingly said about Carmen's email,
3: and that's what you get. That's your karma.
2: Karma from Carmen.
3: Yeah. Mm-hmm. Yeah. You put it out there.
0: Carmen, that's pretty good. That'd be a good bit. And that's your karma. And the karma is spelled C-A-R-M-A. Mm-hmm. Did you see the nice picture I put up of you yesterday?
3: Yeah, the AI picture.
0: Yeah.
3: That was very nice.
0: You see, I AI'd a picture that wasn't Joe, and it made you look fantastic.
1: Did we get some traction on that?
0: It's up on the at the Mike Calta Show on the Instagram.
1: Did it do better than Joe pick?
0: The Joe pick has 3,741 views. The Sexy Carmen picture has 5,842.
1: Oh, there you go.
3: You're losing, Joe.
0: You're losing, Joe.
4: Oh, no.
0: Yeah.
4: Okay. Well, that's all right.
2: You don't make a good Tony Montana's friend.
4: Oh, I thought I made a great one.
0: No. Carmen, it's up there if you want to go check it out at the Mike Calta Show. You do look nice.
3: Yeah. I saw it. I reposted it for you.
0: Oh, you did?
3: Yeah. Okay. Of course. You're welcome.
0: Thank you.
1: Yeah. More fake pictures of Carmen is what you're saying.
3: No.
0: Yeah. Yeah.
3: No.
0: No.
3: What?
0: There was something else I wanted to tell you. Mm-mm, Carmen picture. Stop asking me for tailgate tickets. I don't know. It'll hit me. Right now, time to check in with Galvin. He's got today's news.
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0: What do we have in news today, Galvin?
6: The European Union, EU, has proposed making Canada its first ever associate member to build a closer partnership in trade, defense, and technology. This move comes after trade friction with the U.S. under President Donald Trump prompts Canada's leadership to seek alternative economic alliances, though the proposal requires approval from all 27 EU member states.
0: Now, why wouldn't they? I don't know the details, but why wouldn't they want to do that to strengthen their position, not only geographically, But to have a Canada, a country that size as part of its EU, an associate EU member, I think that'd be great for them.
6: Does that rock the boat, though?
0: Oh, because, it rocks the boat.
6: Yeah, but that's what I'm saying is that...
0: But just a simple reach out rocks the boat. Hey, why don't you come hang out on our team?
6: But why do you vote yes? Now we're not doing stuff with you. Tariff.
0: Yeah.
6: You know?
0: Yeah, but only that's coming to an end. You know, stuff is winding down. And I have to be honest with you. It's getting kind of crazy. The whole buying the $5,000 to buy the votes thing is pretty radical. I don't like it. It's corrupt, and you know, it teases the poor people of the United States. We're gonna give you $5,000 if you get out there and vote red, and that just seems like it should be so illegal to do.
1: A lot of people believe it though.
0: Yeah,
1: that's why it works.
3: But also, politics are corrupt. Like,
6: I know. Yeah, give me my taste. I'll take a little five G's.
3: At least this way we're getting something out of it.
6: Yeah.
1: You can buy my vote.
6: If it's going to be corrupt, I might as well see a little piece.
0: Yeah, get a little action on it.
4: A lot of people vote their wallet anyway.
1: Yeah.
0: That's true.
1: Yeah.
0: That's true.
1: Why not?
0: But that doesn't last. You get the $5,000 now, it's gone in a month.
1: Yeah.
0: And then you're back to the same old story.
1: Also, they're giving us our own money. It's coming from taxpayer dollars.
6: Right. Yeah. Well, yeah. But also, so I get the $5,000 and then a couple months later, it's back to normal where I have to work and pay for everything. I have to do that no matter what.
0: Yep.
1: Thank you for giving me my own money back. Mm. Appreciate it.
6: Yeah.
0: I don't like it.
6: That's like whenever you get a tax return, you're like, oh, nice.
1: Right.
6: Yeah. That's yours.
1: Yeah.
6: And it's not even all of it.
1: Nope.
6: Yeah.
0: I always say, nice to see you again.
6: Yeah.
0: I missed you.
6: Yeah. This is pretty interesting. Patrick Clancy is set to appear on 60 Minutes for an interview in the aftermath of his former wife, Lindsay Clancy's trial.
0: Well, he's getting buried, so he's probably like, I have so many things that I want to say.
6: Yeah, is that going to help, I wonder? Lindsay's trial ended in a mistrial after jurors failed to reach a unanimous verdict. Lindsay remains charged with murder in the deaths of her three children. The episode with Patrick Clancy is set to air on 60 Minutes Sunday, September 20th at 7 p.m. on CBS, and it'll also stream on Paramount Plus.
0: That'll be good. I won't be able to see that, but that'll be very interesting to see what he has to say.
3: I'll watch the highlights.
1: Yeah. I wonder what they're paying him to do that.
3: Yeah.
0: Yeah.
1: I'm sure they're, you know.
0: But I would imagine, like I said, he's become, you know, he didn't kill his kids and he's the bad guy.
6: Yeah.
0: You know, so he's probably got so many things that he wants to say that the lawyers have been telling him, just keep your mouth shut, just keep your mouth shut. And he wants to come out and talk. So now they're finally, I'm like, all right, go ahead and say something.
6: That's a good get for 60 Minutes. Man.
0: Yeah,
6: People tune in for that for sure.
3: And even Lindsay Clancy's lawyer, Kevin Reddington, he was on ABC or one of those morning, like Good Morning America. He was on one of those shows. And he even said, like, leave Patrick Clancy alone. Like, this trial is not about him. It's about her. She admitted it. She killed her kids and stuff. And I was kind of shocked by that. And it was after the mistrial and everything, but he puts it in perspective. And obviously he was there and he knows probably more about the trial than anybody else.
0: He probably feels guilty because a lot of that defense was to prove that she was alone and what he didn't do.
3: Right.
0: And you know, the lawyer has to make that look, you know, as worse as the worst it could possibly be.
3: I mean,
0: not have been that bad. Well, but it may not have been. And they have to create this scenario in which he looks like the bad guy.
3: Yeah, I mean, he's training for a marathon and going on work trips every other week to New York.
6: Where
3: he's
6: training for a marathon, you got to put in a lot of effort, Carmen. Get off the guy's back.
3: But when your wife is going through postpartum depression and psychosis and all these things, that's the time. Like, you can't wait.
6: I go out for a run. You kill my three kids?
0: Yeah.
6: Get out of here.
0: Plus, who wants to hang around that mush?
6: Yeah.
4: It's dying to get out of there.
0: Mm.
3: Never mind.
0: We're so sensitive.
1: Post? How about a little pre?
6: Merriam-Webster is adding 1,400 new words. Yeah, that's a lot of words and definitions, including shapewear. Okay. You know what shapewear is?
0: I assume like Lululemon.
6: Yeah.
0: Okay.
6: Yeah. Looks maxing, which we've heard about.
1: Yep.
6: Meme coin.
0: Uh-huh.
6: Parasocial.
0: I don't know what that is.
6: Yeah, what is parasocial?
0: Look it up in the dictionary.
6: Carmen, do you know what parasocial is?
3: I do not.
6: Let me see. Parasocial is a parasocial relationship is a one-sided, unreciprocated connection where one person feels deep sense of intimacy, friendship, or emotional attachment to a public figure. Oh, that's interesting. Fictional character or online persona.
0: Like Amber Rose.
6: Yeah, exactly. Whenever you think Amber Rose is DMing you. Yeah.
1: You're a real parasocial.
0: Mm-hmm. You guys are naysayers. Me and Amber have something special.
6: Some of the other words, compute, vibe coding. Do you know what vibe
0: coding? Compute is not in the dictionary already?
6: No, I guess
1: really?
6: Not.
1: Yeah.
0: I don't know what vibe coding is.
6: Vibe coding, I looked up, and vibe coding is a software development practice where you use natural language prompts to have artificial intelligence model write, manage, and debug your code instead of writing manual line by line.
0: Oh, man.
6: So coders are like,
0: I'll never use.
6: Coders are like, hey, I can spend the next 3 hours doing this by hand, whatever. AI, get it.
3: Or you can help advanced AI to help take over.
1: Take your job.
6: Yeah. Another one that you figured probably was already in there, but is not, superfood. Superfood.
0: Yeah.
6: Yeah. So, 1,400.
1: Is that super healthy stuff?
6: Yeah. Any kind of greens, any, you know, the stuff that really gets you all the vitamins and minerals and all that type of
0: hot
6: stuff.
0: Hot dog?
6: Mm-hmm. Hot dog, not a superfood.
0: Not a superfood. Okay.
6: By the way, have you seen what they're doing lately at the ball games, at baseball games? They release a bun, a big inflatable bun, and a big inflatable hot dog, and they have like 30 seconds, in the section. Yeah, to put them together and do the thing. Yeah, and then that section wins however much, you know. The latest trend on college campuses is a wellness darty. That's a daytime party with no booze. And instead of like partying and doing drugs and stuff, they do Pilates or yoga. They go for a run, ice bath.
0: I feel like Alexia is doing that. Yeah. Going out and doing darties in this downtown St. Pete.
6: Yeah. What a bunch of nerds.
0: I mean, yeah, it's a girl thing.
6: It doesn't say girl.
3: No, know, but they're all doing it.
1: Yeah, Gen Z is very health conscious.
3: They say like Gen Z, like the alcohol
6: consumption is way down.
3: It's way down because Gen Z does not drink.
6: Yeah.
0: My son does not drink. He smokes the weed, but he does not drink.
6: Right.
0: That generation. And my daughter thinks that both those things are evil and goes to church.
1: Yeah.
0: So by the time she's in high school, who knows? It's so weird. It's so weird to have such different children. I got one listening to underground gangster rap, and the other one listening to the goddamn Morgan Wallen and country music. My daughter listens to the things that we play on Redneck Bingo.
1: Yeah.
0: And it's disturbing.
1: But it's what's popular, you know?
0: Yeah, no, I get it. I just, I worked in country radio for a while and never had any benefit from it for my kid. You know, I didn't have kids, so I couldn't do anything. Imagine being there now.
6: Yeah. It's funny. Where did you get any musical influence from? The stuff that your mom listened to?
0: Yeah.
6: Or friends?
0: No, it was my mom for sure, because I did not grow up like you. Love Led Zeppelin, and Led Zeppelin was devil music to me.
6: It is funny because Led Zeppelin was my find. That wasn't something, you know, I have older brothers and we would listen to stuff. I remember the first time I heard Motley Crue was my brother Tim testing out his giant Kenwood stereo that he had and had Shout at the Devil on. And I was like, who is that? I was like, I like that. But Zeppelin was kind of my own find. I mean, not like I discovered Led Zeppelin, but it wasn't one of those ones that was
0: passed down.
6: You know, all of our family listened to. But it's funny because I think of like my mom used to listen to easy listening music on the, you know, like,
0: yeah.
6: Hey,
0: yeah.
6: If you happen to see the most beautiful girl in the world. Yeah. And then my dad famously listened to the Pointer Sisters. Pointer Sisters, but he like Four Freshmen and, you know, that type of stuff, whatever. So I was never into any of that. But we did have, you know, with my older brothers, we had stuff and, Kiss and Ted Nugent. And
0: I would say the greatest influence on adults listening to me was, I mean, I knew every Frank Sinatra song by the time I was seven.
6: Yeah.
0: So my grandfather used to drive around with his 8-track in the car and his Cadillac and used to listen to Frank Sinatra. And that was it. Everybody, we just all knew Frank Sinatra songs.
6: Yeah.
0: They were always on.
3: See, for millennials, it was MTV.
0: Yeah,
6: that was huge.
3: Yeah, because we had like the top 10 and TRL and stuff like when we got back. So, you know.
1: And the kids now, it's being pushed at them through algorithms.
3: Yeah.
1: TikTok, Instagram.
6: Oh, yeah. Because just like 10 years before that, it was video games. It was kids learning it all from video games. Now
1: it's TikTok.
6: TikTok.
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3: Friday Night Videos?
0: Yep. Mm-hmm. David Letterman was on Monday through Thursday at 12:30 on NBC. And on Friday, they had Friday Night Videos at 12:30. Like, Letterman had one day less of a show so that they could show an hour's worth of music videos on regular television.
3: Yeah, I do not remember that. Like, MTV, that was, you know,
0: yeah, TRL. This was like when not everybody had MTV. It was just right. Cable, and not everybody was able to get it. So the fact that you were able to see some music videos was such, and we'd tape them and watch them over and over again. It was good.
4: Did you ever watch Liquid Television, Michael?
0: Was that on MTV?
4: No, it was on regular. I think regular, but late night. I think it started, I think, on Thursday.
0: But that was here, though.
4: Yeah.
0: I didn't grow up here, so I don't think so. Yeah.
1: There was Liquid Television on MTV, I thought.
4: Yeah, well, they...
1: That's where Beavis and Butthead first debuted.
4: Yeah, they had Eon Flux in there.
0: Those
4: kind of shows. Yeah, it was really cool.
1: That wasn't always on MTV?
4: I think it was on MTV, but I think like after MTV came out, they replayed it on like some of the local stations.
0: When I moved here, I got to experience something that New York is very famous for, but I didn't get it because we didn't really have cable very long before I moved, but that's public access. Mm. And I got to see Mike Piccelli.
4: Oh, yeah.
0: Remember the Mike Piccelli show?
4: Absolutely.
0: And the Lifestyles of the Up and Coming.
4: Yeah.
0: But we go out there. And
4: I did a show on public access for years.
0: You did?
4: Yeah. Yeah. It was called Studio X.
0: Oh.
4: That's what it was. And we actually got awards for that show.
0: Oh, yeah. An innovator, if you will.
1: And look at you now.
4: Yeah. Look at me now.
1: You know?
4: Rolling dogs, baby.
0: I love that Joe didn't say, look at me now, video guy.
1: Right.
0: On the number one morning show in Tampa Bay. He said, rolling dogs.
1: I told you, he stumbled into something he's good at.
0: Yeah.
6: with the music stuff, that was one really cool thing. My mom would be very much into helping us with music. She, where she worked, there was a guy who had a bunch of Buddy Rich albums.
0: Yeah.
6: And she said that I was starting to play drums. And he recorded them all, so I had them all on cassette. And I was I got all these, whatever. Mm. But then also, my mom would go to buy like a poster or something for my brother who played guitar. And she would go, I see Yngwie Malmsteen and I see Eddie Van Halen. Do you have any Steve Vai posters? And the lady would be like,
0: who are you?
6: Who are you, old lady, that know all these guitar players?
0: I think my mom thought I was gay for a while. Yeah,
1: I can see it.
0: Yeah, because I was a very...
6: sensitive?
0: Very sensitive and very shy. Not shy.
6: Boy crazy?
0: No. You're taking it way off course. Yeah. No, I was very shy and I had no confidence.
6: Mm-hmm.
0: So, I think she thought that I was hiding something. And I remember she went to the mall and she brought me back an album, album. It was Olivia Newton-John.
6: Oh, yeah.
0: And it wasn't the physical
6: album. I was going to say, was she trying to make you exercise?
0: I don't know what it was. But, she brought me back that album, and I was so excited about it.
6: Oh, yeah.
0: Yeah. I'm starting to think maybe I was gay.
6: Yeah, maybe. Yeah. Oh, I have to imagine my parents thought I was going to be gay. I wanted to be a tap dancer when I was young. My favorite shorts that I had were white with purple pockets. I always wanted rings when I was a kid. Can I get a ring for my birthday?
0: Well, we got three good ones.
6: I have a hot or not for you guys.
0: All right.
6: Malia Numidor, she is 38 years old. She was arrested in Port Charlotte after her husband found footage of her having sexual contact with the family dog. Yeah. Her husband, Eric, discovered the security footage and posted it on Facebook on September 11th. Never forget that this lady had sex with the dog.
0: Wait a second. So he didn't know and he found the footage and just posted it online? It says, so she made a video?
3: Well, no, he said security, so it's probably they have ring cameras or something.
0: Now, what do you think the dog is doing? Do you think the dog is humping or do you think the dog is...
6: Could be either one. He provided the footage and laptop access to deputies on September 14th. By the way, he posted it to Facebook? Are you kidding me? Like, aren't you embarrassed? Aren't you?
0: Well, you must feel really betrayed by that, especially if they're not having sex and she's having sex with the dog.
6: Yeah, but are you doing that? Or are you just giving it to police? Or I don't know, something, whatever. During the recorded police interview, Numidor acknowledged her presence in the video, but could not justify her actions. She eventually stopped the interview to request an attorney, at which point she was taken into custody. She now faces a charge of sexual contact with an animal under Florida law, which carries strict definition regarding prohibited conduct for sexual gratification, abuse, or financial gain.
0: Mm.
6: So her name is Malia Numidor. She is 38 years old from Port Charlotte. She's having sex with the family dog, and her husband caught her on the webcam. Mike Kelta, hot or not?
0: Unfortunately, Galvin, I have to recuse myself from this because I did see this woman's picture. I didn't know the full details of the story,
6: all right,
0: but I did see what she looks like, so I'm out.
6: Gio, what do you got?
0: The dog is hot, by the way.
1: The Pride of Port Charlotte, not hot.
6: Not hot. Carmen, what do you think?
3: Yeah, that's not a hot act. That, like, hot girls are not bestiality.
1: Plus, I think if she was hot, Mike already would have told us. The picture would have already
6: been... came in and been like,
0: I am emotionless.
6: Carmen says not hot.
3: Yeah.
6: Gio says not hot. Mike has recused himself because he already saw it. Joe has it on Bone TV. You guys have it on your phone. Guess what?
0: She's hot.
6: She's hot.
0: Yep.
6: Mm.
0: Yeah, she's goofy eyes.
6: Listen, she's not a game. Smoke show, but she's definitely not what you thought.
1: That's not what I thought, but that big ass chick mouth, that's aggressive.
0: I love a chicklet mouth. I love those two long fangs in the front.
3: That's a big forehead.
1: She's
0: not perfect, but for this game, she's hot. Yeah.
6: I look at this as on a scale of 1 to 10, if you're 5 or over, it's hot.
0: Yeah. Yep.
6: You know what I mean?
1: Yeah.
6: And she is.
3: But that also,
0: let's talk about this for a second.
6: Yeah.
3: Her husband hates her.
1: And she's smiling in the mugshot. This is the mugshot?
6: Yeah, I know, right?
1: Yeah. She's like, I did it.
6: Yeah.
1: What's up?
6: Crazy.
0: Carmen.
3: No.
0: Never in your life?
3: No.
0: Did you think about it?
3: No.
0: you know, we've talked about this before. Not you and I, but we've talked about this on the air.
3: Right.
0: And I have opened up the phone lines and women have called and they have admitted to doing the old peanut butter trick.
3: Yeah, I've never had a problem with a guy doing that. So.
0: Yeah, but it's not always the problem. It's sometimes, I don't know.
3: Yeah, there's no sexual attraction I have towards animals. And again, I've never had a problem. A
0: couple of times I took a look at Mabel and I thought there was something going on. No. So I'm kidding.
17: I will kiss my dog on the face till the night comes, right. But I'm not doing
0: I don't even when my dog licks my hand.
3: I spoon Cowboy. We cut him up. Like, he thinks I'm his girlfriend. I love that, but there's no.
0: I believe that. I'm not like, I don't believe you. Yeah. I believe that, but I believe that there are some women listening to the show right now that are just looking around, you know, trying to look innocent, but they have done the old peanut butter trick before.
17: Also, like you said, you know, it may not be whether they have any trouble or not, but there are definitely women who aren't getting any guys and they're like, well, here we go.
0: Yeah. Yeah. Some, you know, oh boy.
17: Some action.
0: Some action. Like, I would love to land the 60 Minutes interview with this woman and find out what her deal was. She could be like, I'm neglected at home and I have nothing and it just happened.
3: But go cheat with a human.
17: Yeah, there's not other guys out there.
0: Listen,
3: right. She's Carmen, not an uggo. Like we've already said, she's hot.
0: We used to say this to Dinah all the time. Dinah used to always want to get laid. And we'd go, Dinah, just go to a bar and just meet a guy and be like, let's have sex.
17: Yeah.
0: It's so easy for girls, but girls don't realize it. And they still, like, even Dinah was like, I don't know.
3: We need an emotional connection. Like, right. That's an actual science. Science-backed thing. Like, women need emotional connection.
0: Well, this woman was emotionally connected to this dog, by the way. I'd like to know a couple of things. Like, what kind of dog was it, first of all?
17: Yeah, that I don't know. There was no information on what kind of dog it was.
1: A bull mastiff?
0: No. And do you get in trouble if you watch that video?
1: Yes.
17: Yeah.
0: Oh, then don't send it.
17: It's bestiality.
3: But I mean, he posted on Facebook, so it's out there.
17: Yeah. But how fast did Facebook take that down? I was going to say, I can't even call a guy a jerk, you know what I mean, on Instagram. Right. And then, so who knows? I have another hot or not for you guys.
0: Not going to match the story, though.
17: Hopefully you didn't see this one.
0: All right.
17: A 38-year-old woman in Maryland named Tiffany Booz. That's her real last name.
0: Booze.
17: Flipped out on a store clerk earlier this month because the checkout line was taking way too long for her. Another employee opened up an additional register to help out Miss Booze. But on her way out, Miss Booze punched the clerk of the original line in the face.
0: Wow.
17: She left, but then came back brandishing a gun.
1: Oh, Jesus. Oh.
17: The employee called the cops, but Tiffany ran off. Thankfully, she didn't fire any shots. And also, thankfully for the police and for the employees, Miss Booz left her wallet and cell phone on the counter, which she must have forgot whenever she ran back in, ran back out with the gun and everything. She showed up again and was immediately taken into custody. She was charged with 5 counts of weapons violation, first degree assault, and other charges. So she is in Maryland. She's 38 years old. Her name is Tiffany Booz. She's like, this is taking way too long. Finally gets the other clerk to open the thing, punches the original clerk, then comes back, shows him a gun, leaves her phone and wallet there, and goes, oh, I got to go back and get that, and then gets arrested. Mike Kelta, hot or not.
0: A couple of things working against her, like Maryland, Baltimore out.
17: Okay.
0: Hot girls carry the gun on them. They don't leave it stashed to go get. So I say not hot.
17: You say not hot. Yeah. All right. Gio?
1: Yeah. Baltimore, oof.
17: Yeah.
1: Tiffany, usually Tiffany's are not hot.
0: Oh, usually Tiffany's are hot.
1: What's a hot Tiffany?
0: I know a hot Tiffany.
17: Tiffany Amber Thiessen.
1: Oh, damn it.
0: Tiffany.
1: All right. I'm going to say she's hot.
17: Oh. Carmen?
3: Just Baltimore alone, not hot.
17: I didn't say Baltimore. I said Maryland.
3: Maryland.
1: Oh, yeah, okay.
17: Maryland.
3: Well, not hot.
17: Is it not? Are you flip-flopping over there? What are you doing?
1: Now you got Tiffany Amber Thiessen in my mind.
17: You just said you never heard of
1: it. Yeah, I know.
17: And so I gave you that one, but I'm not trying to sway your judgment. Mike says not hot.
0: Not
17: Carmen
0: hot.
17: Says not hot.
3: Not hot.
17: Gio?
1: Hot. Punch in the face.
17: You say hot. All right. You're on an island. Joe has it on Bone TV. You guys have it on your phone. Check that out.
3: For the game. I go out.
17: Would you? Yeah, that is.
0: That's over a 5.
17: That is a middle of the road.
3: But for the game.
1: She's borderline, though.
17: Yeah.
3: And again, that's a mugshot. So I guarantee you go look at her Instagram. you know, when she's all out and about.
1: But look at old Woodchuck face, the teeth above it. She's all.
0: If I showed you both those pictures and said, which one got down with the dog? Would you be able to pick which one?
17: I don't know. I don't know whether I would. I would probably go white lady.
1: Yeah, yeah. I'd still say that.
0: That's a white lady crime.
17: Yeah.
1: She looks crazy. Like,
17: yeah.
0: I don't know. I always wonder what the motive is behind smiling so big for this picture for in a mugshot.
1: I always take it as you're proud and have no remorse.
0: Yeah, or you're like, this is ridiculous. This didn't happen. That's what I'm getting out of it. Right. Yeah. That's what I'm saying. So I don't know what she's smiling about.
3: She's crazy.
0: But I always think if somebody brought charges against me that were ridiculous, I'd probably have that ridiculous look in the mugshot. Like, I can't believe we're doing this.
3: I don't think you ever want to smile in a mugshot.
17: I don't think so. Yeah, but there has been some that... you know, and it's not like a big deal crime, and it's like, yeah, it's a good looking mugshot.
0: Yeah.
17: You know, like there has been some celebrities that have done that where they're just kind of smiling.
3: Justin Bieber, his is famous.
17: Yeah,
3: for smiling.
17: Is he smiling? Yeah,
0: he's drunk.
1: I never want to have the option to smile or. I don't want everyone to be arrested.
17: So both of those ladies aren't like prime examples of hot or not because they're both very middle of the road.
1: Yeah, right.
17: But for the game, both hot.
0: Well, I think the first chick. You consider her actions, it makes her way hotter.
17: Oh, really?
0: No, wait. I don't mean because she did that. I mean the fact that a woman that looks like that would do that makes her, like, she's way hotter for that.
3: No.
17: That is a weird...
0: I'm saying it wrong. Yeah. I'm saying it wrong.
1: I would like
0: is a hotter woman than I thought would be doing that. Is that better? That's what I'm trying
17: to say. There you go.
0: That's what I was trying to say. It didn't make her hotter because she did that.
17: She is hotter. Initially, that's what you're saying. I did not mean that, though. You were saying I like women that bang dogs.
0: I don't, but I have to tell you, I don't know how... I don't want to watch it. On video or live, I don't want to see it, but would I never talk to this woman again? Like, of course, I'd be like, oh, you remember that time you did the thing?
3: Oh, really?
1: Oh, no.
3: I don't think I could be friends with her.
1: No, same.
3: I don't want her around my dog.
1: You're abusing the dog.
3: Right.
0: You're not. You don't know what she was doing.
3: It doesn't matter. Even if you're putting peanut butter down there, like, that's abuse. Like,
0: it's not. You're feeding the dog peanut butter.
3: No, they don't know what they're actually doing.
0: Yeah, and so who's getting harmed by that?
3: The dog.
17: But also, any woman that is doing that, I would imagine that she would just be driving you with you in the car and go, stab, stab, stab, and just start stabbing you.
0: If there's a woman out there
3: hard right
0: in our listening audience who would like to be anonymous and admit to doing that, I'd like to talk to them. I'd like to just, because I'm not ruling you out that you're crazy.
18: Would I never talk?
0: No, that's too loud.
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0: Morning, hello.
33: Hi, how are you doing?
0: Good, sir. What's happening?
33: I just wanted to comment the lady that had sex with a dog. At least she can apply for the FBI now.
17: Why, sir?
33: Because of FBI is accepting bestiality. If you've been charged with bestiality, you're still acceptable at the FBI.
17: I thought there was a joke coming.
0: I was waiting for these nuts joke. But yeah.
33: Putting that out there.
0: I saw that. I saw the FBI.
1: Good job, sir.
0: Yeah. The way he said it was like, well, now she could work for the FBI.
17: Because blah, blah, blah, blah.
1: Yeah. I thought it was a D's Nuts joke being set up.
0: Let's try another one. Mike Calta Show, good morning. Hello.
34: Good morning.
0: Yes, sir.
34: Hey, I agree, Mike. It does make her hotter that she was willing to do that.
17: That's what he said.
34: It all depends on what the act was.
0: Right.
34: And the other weird thing is there's video.
0: Yeah.
34: Why is there a video?
1: It was a security camera.
0: Everybody blames the security camera.
17: I don't know whether you guys are aware of this, but a dog's penis has a certain thing that it, do you know how that does that? And it kind of attaches.
0: It locks.
17: Yeah. So
0: but I'm not assuming that they did that. I don't know.
17: If they did,
0: yeah,
17: that's a situation, man.
0: Do we know this woman's name?
17: Yeah.
0: Can you look that up real quick?
17: What am I looking at?
0: The Punta Gorda lady's name, or the dog lady.
17: Yeah, what about
34: Malia?
17: Yeah, what do you need to know?
0: What is her name?
17: Malia Numerdor.
0: Somebody listening in our audience knows her.
17: N-U-M-M-E-R-D-O-R.
0: You know her?
34: Yes, I do.
0: How do you know her?
34: I did. I went to school with her. I growing up, I went to elementary, middle school, and high school with her.
0: And was she ever the weird kid?
34: No, the crazy part is she was one of the most. Yeah.
0: So what do you think now, sir? Like, there's nothing. Does anything about this make sense to you, knowing her?
34: No, it doesn't really make sense. I'm just still kind of mind blown because, I mean, I looked up their wedding. It was a nice, you know, expensive wedding, really nice. He looks like a good guy. Like, none of it makes sense at all. I mean, but maybe the fact that, you know, there was nothing going on at home, I don't know. But
0: at any point, did it say what type of dog it was?
34: No, I just said his name was Ranger.
0: I don't know why that's so funny to me. Ranger. Well, think about it. You had a crush on her and you couldn't get her, and guess who did? Ranger.
34: Yeah, well, and I said the husband now has to tell people that his wife left him for, you know, the golden retriever or whatever.
0: Yeah, yeah. Thank you, sir. What's worse, having to tell people my wife and I got divorced, she's a lesbian now, or my wife and I got divorced, she hooked up with her dog?
1: Yeah.
0: I mean, what's the... I mean, how do you just...
1: I mean, he put it out there, though, you know?
0: I'm dying to know the rest of the details.
17: It says public police and sheriff's reports identify the animal as the family dog named Ranger without specifying the breed.
0: I'm dying to know Ranger, what's going Ranger. On.
3: I bet you could find more on Reddit.
0: Mike, how'd the show low?
1: I found some more pictures of her.
0: Good morning, hello.
4: Good morning, is it me?
0: Yes.
4: Okay. The dog thing,
0: yep.
4: Capital F, capital N, nasty. That is disgusting.
0: What if it's a really well-groomed dog?
4: It does not matter. I would rather not have sex for the rest of my life. And I think most sane women would agree with me. Ugh. I'm like throwing up in my mouth. Ugh.
0: I know. Not sex, but just the, like the dog came over and.
1: Oh, I got you.
0: All right.
4: All sex.
0: I got you. Thank you. Like, no, it doesn't work the same way, Carmen.
3: Yes, it does.
0: Because you're getting, pleasure from the, I can't get into all this detail.
3: You can put peanut butter. Exactly what you're saying that women can do. And
0: no, but it doesn't work the same. We don't have the same equipment.
1: Look at your phones. Gio and I both found some shots.
0: Oh, she's hot.
1: The one I sent, obviously, filter on there and stuff. But
0: still, she's got nice cleavage.
1: Looks way better, yeah. And got some bombs on her and teeth look nicer.
0: Question. Would you not have sex with her now because of her past?
1: Yeah,
0: I'm still.
1: You know about it?
0: Yeah.
1: Like she says, "Hey,
0: yeah." Like she comes to the studio Monday and says, "Hi guys, let me explain what really happened." And she told the story, and she's like, "Yeah, but it was only the peanut butter trick," and blah blah blah.
1: No.
0: And do you still? I have to think about it.
1: I tell her I'm all out of peanut butter.
0: Mike Cal, the show. Good morning.
5: Good morning. So, question for you, Mike? Yes right. or no only? Are you still having sex with your dog? Yes or no?
0: Am I? What I don't understand what you mean.
1: He's trying to trap you with the question.
0: Yeah, I know, but I don't understand. Am I having sex with the dog?
1: Yeah, no, so if are you still having sex? That's the big trick. Oh. Is if you say no, that means you at one point were.
0: Gotcha.
1: If you say yes, it means you still are.
0: No.
1: So hilarious.
0: Mike, how's the show? Good morning.
6: Hey, Mike.
0: Hi.
6: I had a friend, his wife had cheated on him, and then they got divorced and turned out she got with a woman after.
0: Yeah. What's worse? Woman or the dog?
1: Dog.
6: Dog for sure.
0: Yeah.
1: Dog's worse.
0: I think so. I think you got to live with the I couldn't satisfy her and the woman did.
1: Yeah, but you're still in the same species.
0: Yeah.
1: You know what
3: but
1: I mean?
3: Also, it's not about like you can't satisfy her. She is just attracted to women. She loves women. You know what I mean? Like
0: the dog
3: thing, she's crazy.
1: Yeah.
0: I would like, you know who I'd like to talk to you today?
1: Hmm.
0: Carmen, we got to be able to track this guy down. We got to talk to the husband.
1: Oh, no.
17: Yeah.
0: What? You got something?
1: No. I think I found the dog.
0: Oh. I saw a picture of her with a fish.
1: Yeah. Be careful, fish.
0: Yeah.
1: You're next. She's got kids and stuff.
0: Oh, really?
1: Yeah. And there's a picture with the kid and the dog. I'm going to say the dog is a lab. Nope. I don't know.
0: I'm going to say it's a German Shepherd.
1: I don't know if this is the dog, but this is a dog. It's on her profile
17: with what
1: looks like one of her children.
17: Did you send it or
0: respond to Ranger?
17: Let me see.
0: Oh, no. That's a
17: Jack
0: little
17: Russell
0: dog.
17: Or something? Or?
1: Yeah. Well, I don't know if that is. I'm just saying that's on her profile.
0: Mike,
1: how's
0: the show? Good morning.
9: Hey, good morning. How's it going?
0: Good, sir. What's happening?
9: So I have two stories. The reason why the guy brought up the FBI thing earlier. John Sending was talking about that yesterday, that Cash Patel was...
0: Yeah, we know.
1: Yeah.
0: We're aware. We know
9: so,
0: that.
2: So years ago, I was in the police academy. A detective was talking about a rape case involving a dog. So this woman passed out drunk, closed her door, and she called the cops saying, oh, I was raped because I have all this stuff all over me. And come to find out that she had a Great Dane that was very active.
0: Great Dane.
2: She was claiming that two guys raped her, and come to find out when they did the testing on the semen that it was belonged to the dog.
0: So, thank you for that treat, sir.
17: She actually said that she'd be able to identify the perpetrator by the voice. And they said asked her to describe it, and she said, "Ruh, ruh."
3: No.
17: That was a long way to go. That was a long way to go, Carmen.
0: We have to be able to get the husband on the show today.
1: I'm finding all kinds of stuff now.
17: That's a little Sharpay. Yeah, she's with a bunch of dogs.
1: Yeah, there's a lot of dogs.
0: Which one do you think got the magic? Looks to me like that last one.
17: Probably. Yeah. That looks like a ranger.
0: Do we know the husband's name?
17: Let me see. Yes, I think so, right? It was Eric. Eric Numerdor.
0: Numerdor. Now listen, Eric. I'm going to talk to you the same way.
17: Eric is spelled with a K on the end.
0: Same way I talked to Deborah LaFave's husband when this all went down. You're not the bad guy. You're collateral damage in this situation.
1: He's the hero.
0: Well,
17: I don't know about hero.
1: Well, yeah. He's the one who called the police.
0: I don't know that I necessarily post a video, especially if I have kids. You know what I mean? I go to her and I go to the cops and I let them handle it.
1: I mean, the kids are going to find out anyways.
0: I know, but that's awful.
1: Where's mom? Oh, she's on the news.
0: But there might be a good reason why he did that, and I'd like to hear from him. Eric, if you can give us a call, it's toll free, 800-771-1025. I might even be able to throw in some tailgate tickets for you. I'm just saying, it right now everybody's looking at it wondering what Eric did wrong, and Eric didn't necessarily do anything wrong. Maybe he was absent that day. Maybe he had to work. Maybe there's a strain in the relationship. Maybe she drinks a lot. We don't really know the true facts, but I'd like to hear him. So Eric and somebody knew her. Somebody definitely knows Eric right now. Please encourage Eric to call in and defend himself and talk about it on the show. I'd love to speak to him. Thank you.
17: Mm.
0: Let me see if he's on the phone lines, Galvin. He may be there already. Mike Calta Show, good morning.
8: Good morning, guys.
0: What's happening, sir?
8: See, we got to look at it this way. Everybody talking about the woman, but the dog could have pursued her. He's jumping, showing off his hind legs and just sipping the water and looking at her in the eyes and stuff. Like, you gotta look at her all the time. You gotta look at her all.
0: You're saying the dog may have someone's game that the woman just couldn't resist.
8: Uh-huh. Yes, you know what I'm saying? He's jumping high and just showing how strong his legs and his coat of fur probably was looking real sexy. You never know.
0: Right, got that high pro glow going. You're right. We're not blaming the dog, and the dog may be the person to blame. Thank you for pointing that out, sir. I appreciate that.
17: So this says that Eric initially installed two hidden surveillance cameras inside the home to catch someone stealing cash from a coin jar.
0: Oh.
17: How about that?
0: Or did he know?
17: Instead, while reviewing the bedroom footage, he discovered recordings of his wife and the dog.
0: Mm. I'm going to go peanut butter trick.
17: Huh?
0: Right?
17: I don't know.
0: Eric, give us a call.
17: Yeah.
0: Mike Calta Show, good morning.
10: Hey, is this me?
0: Yes, sir.
10: Okay, so did you guys, I just read this this morning when I was drinking my coffee. In Polk County, I was watching Grady Judd.
0: I saw it, sir. Do you know about this, Calvin?
1: I'm not sure.
0: Okay, go ahead, sir. I'll let you explain.
1: Oh,
0: but this
1: yes.
0: Is,
1: yeah,
0: this
1: yeah,
0: is
1: yeah.
0: almost as bad.
1: Yeah,
0: go ahead.
10: A mom and a son.
0: Yeah.
10: And son, domestic, you know, whatever you want to call that, battery assault, whatever it is, his mom. And then when he gets to the, police station, sheriff's office, whatever, he goes, oh, by the way, we've been, you know, in relation.
0: Yeah.
10: And then when mom was questioned, she said over 100 times. So, yeah. I mean, we're talking about that other thing this morning with the animals and all that. But I mean, I think just, in the past 2 days, it's just been a kind of a headliner for, you know, really weird stuff like that. So
0: then, sir, I ask you, would you rather have sex with your mother or the dog? You had to pick one.
34: See, I'm not falling into that trap like that guy tried to get you on.
0: All right, Mike. Thank you.
17: The crazy thing about the mother and son is how much they look alike.
0: I know they do. I mean, it's a... Yeah, but I mean, are you surprised about it? It's Polk County. It's a mother and son that look
17: like. Yes, I am surprised. Yes. I am always surprised by that.
0: I am less surprised by that than I am the dog.
17: Mm.
0: Yeah. I'm not saying it's comfortable. It's ridiculous.
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10: Well, let's shift gears a little bit from people having sex with dogs and their mother and everything.
11: Right.
10: Capri Sun. Carmen, are you a fan? Capri Sun?
11: There's only one Capri Sun.
10: Probably grew up on it. Capri Sun knows their usual pouches don't last that long. It's like one sip, squeeze, you're done. So they're testing a supersize version.
11: The size of a pillowcase?
10: Called the Big Pouch. And it holds 20 ounces, which is more than three times the original.
12: But also, these are for kids. You don't need to make them bigger.
11: Not necessarily.
12: And there's so much sugar in them.
10: Yeah, but also, like, think about it now, Carmen. You got the big pouch. You throw a little vodka in there. You got yourself a nice little cocktail.
12: Already have those. Like, adult juice boxes, yeah, where you just, like, freeze them and stuff. And they look exactly like this.
10: There's a picture on Bone TV and a picture on your phone. You see the size difference. It's three times the size of a regular Capri Sun.
11: I think that makes more sense.
12: No, I think it's going to be a problem because you're buying these for kids. They're made for kids. They're marketed for kids. And there's already an obesity problem.
11: I want the big one. Why did you get the big one?
10: Yeah. And then they have sex with the dog. Tonight, Thursday night football, it is the Lions at the Bills. It's the Bills' home opener in the new Highmark Stadium, which is $2.2 billion home of the Buffalo Bills. Thursday night football, 8:15 p.m. on Prime. Check it out. And sticking with football news, approximately 80% of NFL players go broke within 3 to 5 years of retirement.
11: Yeah. I mean, because especially if you think how many years the average player plays, what do they play? 3 years?
10: 3 years, I think, is the average.
11: Right. And not all of them are getting the Baker Mayfield $65 million deal.
10: No, you usually have a handful, five guys on a team that are making good money. The rest of the guys, I mean, they're all making good money.
11: Right.
10: But they're not making the millions and millions of contracts. You know, they're not the superstars.
11: And that runs out.
10: Yeah. There's guys that you've never heard of.
11: Yeah.
10: Oh, you played for I don't know whatever team. Yeah, so
11: I always thought it was good when like there used to be a couple of football players that lived in Pete's neighborhood when Pete, you know, two houses ago.
10: Mm-hmm.
11: Pete had a very modest house and it was nice, and there were football players who lived in his neighborhood, and I thought that's smart because they're not the top players on the team. They're spending about, you know, a couple of $300,000, $400,000 on a house. They got a nice house.
10: Getting a nice house that they probably paid for.
11: Yeah. And then we'll be able to sell that house, have equity in the house when they're done playing football. But, you know, there's also the guys out there running out and buying rims for their car doing all these things. And that's the way you waste all your money.
10: And look at my house has platinum floors, you know, and that type of stuff. Yeah. Very crazy. Sticking with football and money, Travis Kelce was listed as a victim in a multi-million-dollar Ponzi scheme. Kelce was an investor in convicted fraudster Siddharth Jarwar's Swifthark Capital. Jarwar was ordered to serve 11 years in prison and pay victims over $30 million in restitution.
11: Wow.
10: Yeah. Kelce got.
11: He did get got, but I think when you have that much money and you have so many people handling your stuff and everybody's got a finger in it, it's hard to keep track of where everything's going. And
10: yeah.
11: You can't, you know.
10: Oh, and it's not, he's not to blame.
11: No.
10: It's not like he's to blame. He's not like Brett Favre.
11: Right.
10: Where Brett Favre had to do the thing and, will we get caught? You know, that type of thing.
11: Carmen.
12: Yes.
11: I have Eric Numidor's phone number.
12: Oh, gee, okay.
11: Will you call him?
12: Yeah.
11: All right. Hold on.
0: I've got another number, too.
11: I have the work number.
0: That's what I have.
11: Okay.
0: But I don't know that that's just him.
11: I don't either.
0: But somebody that knows him.
11: Somebody there might be able to help us out. Also, there's people on hold. I'm wondering maybe Eric's online. Mike, out the show. Good morning.
13: Hey, good morning, Mike. I wanted to comment on the woman and the dog.
11: Yeah.
13: But first, I wanted to thank you for recommending Grillsmith. I brought my girlfriend there this weekend. We had a perfect, perfect night. I want to thank you, and I'm definitely going back there.
11: Great restaurant. I get takeout all the time from Grillsmith. Anyway, but thank you. So what about the dog?
13: Everybody's villainizing the woman. I actually think it's the guy's fault, and I'll tell you why.
11: All right.
13: When they started dating, she warned him that she liked rough sex.
11: No, rough. Carmen, did you get the number?
12: Yeah, I can't call out when you're on the phone.
11: Oh, sorry, I'm off the phone now.
12: Yep, I gotcha.
11: All right. This is a tough part of the job, Carmen. We're trying to call Eric Numidor, the husband of the lady that got arrested for having sexual relations with her dog.
10: Mm-hmm.
11: Which we've seen several pictures of this woman. She's attractive, certainly very more attractive than you would assume.
10: Right. Doesn't seem like she needs to have the dog. Like she could get a guy.
11: Right. But like I would have done it if she asked me.
10: So probably more her own choice.
11: Yes. And the victim here
10: is the dog.
11: The husband. No,
10: the
11: husband.
10: The dog.
11: The dog is the king of the house.
10: Dog's the victim.
11: Dog's got nothing. Carmen's calling. What do we got, Carmen?
12: Ringing.
11: Oh, boy.
10: What if that guy's thinking back and he's like, that dog licked my face. And I was like, oh, your breath stinks so bad.
11: Just ringing, Carmen?
10: Oh.
12: Yeah, it's on voicemail.
11: Sometimes I wonder if Carmen's even making the phone call.
10: She's making the phone call.
11: She just lies and she's just like, just sitting there.
10: You can't look at it.
11: I know. I'm just kidding.
10: She's trying to make a phone call.
12: He's not trying to talk to me.
10: Yeah. And then you can hear in the background.
11: I can see it on the phone line.
10: Come on, guy.
11: Just kidding, Carmen.
10: Sticking with the whole football thing, we're only 1 week into the NFL season and people, of course, are already betting on the games. In a poll, more than 6,000 people had 6,000 people conducted yesterday. 9% of people say they've already bet real money on NFL games this season. That includes 12% of men, 6% of women. Another 7% said they haven't yet, but definitely plan to. And 79% said they have not and don't plan on gambling at all. The same people were asked, do you think legalized gambling is having a positive or negative impact on sports? 9% said it's having a positive effect. 43% said negative. 31% said neither positive nor negative.
11: I believe it's positive. It makes it more fun. It makes it more interesting. You don't have to bet $1 million. You can bet $20.
10: Yeah.
11: And it just makes it more fun to watch the games.
10: I'm letting you know right now that if you bet $1 on something and you win that same feeling, you know, obviously, yeah, if you bet $1,000 and you win $10,000, that's great. Whatever. But you get that same like, look what I did. I got it. Yeah.
11: Yeah, and it's also fun to throw out a 20 leg parlay. if you're going to bet a dollar on it just to see what happens.
10: Yeah, you never know. Never know. It's fun.
11: I enjoy it. I'm glad that we got full-on gambling here. I love being able to go to the casino, and I love being able to bet online.
10: Yeah.
11: Hard Rock has really been a gift to us in the last 20 years.
10: It's a good time. Psychedelic pop artist Peter Max passed away at 88 years old. Yeah.
11: Those garbage paintings are worth something.
10: Official statement did not give a specific cause of death, though he had been suffering from long-term advanced dementia and complications from dementia.
11: Former guest of the show.
10: Yeah.
11: Peter Max has been on this program before. I never liked those paintings. I thought they were awful. And every time you go on a cruise, they're just filled with them in the gallery. And they're just awful paintings.
10: Very famous, though.
11: Very famous.
10: It has a style.
11: Yeah. But I just always thought it was awful.
10: Mm. Well, he's dead now, so you don't have to worry.
11: I feel bad. Yeah.
10: Spider-Man Brand New Day is the all-time highest grossing movie at domestic box office with $936.77 million. The record was previously held by Star Wars, The Force Awakens, which had $936.6 million. So this has already passed.
11: I saw Lucasfilms gave them a nice little congratulations on social media yesterday.
10: Oh, did they?
11: Yeah.
12: And Tom Holland is now the top grossing actor of all time.
10: Really? Good for him.
12: Because
10: of
12: this and Odyssey and everything else.
10: And he's what, like 30?
11: Yeah.
10: If that?
12: Barely. Yeah.
10: Good for him. And he's married to Zendaya.
11: Yeah, he's doing all right. I think he's got it worked out.
10: Oh, by the way, speaking of Zendaya, I let Mike know yesterday that we are number one with Hot Black Girls.
11: Oh, yeah.
10: Yeah. I was running in an area and a car pulled up and the girl points at me and I have my headphones in and I was like, so I took it out and she goes, Galvin.
11: Yeah.
10: And I go, yes. And she goes, I knew that was you. Yeah. Her name was, I believe, Davida, and she was very nice. But number one with Hot Black Girls. Mm. Mike Helta Show.
11: I love it. I'm a big fan of Hot Black Girls.
10: Yeah. Robert De Niro, tell me whether you think this is an interesting thing, is in talks to play Dodgers Hall of Famer Tommy Lasorda in an upcoming sports movie called Tommy and Me. You don't like it?
11: Doesn't look anything like him.
10: Way
11: too old. Tommy Lasorda had white hair since his birth and was a short little fat round guy. De Niro, no.
10: Yeah, no good.
11: And what's he going to do?
10: Nah.
11: Oh.
10: Tommy and Me. I got to tell you, I do not like whenever they are de-aging actors. When they, that whole, what was that? Irishman. Yeah. We know De Niro is way older. Like, stop trying to make him look young, you know, taking orders from guys that are in their 40s. And he's like, yes, sir, boss. And you're like, shut up.
11: Good guy to play Lasorda would be Paul Giamatti.
10: Oh, yeah.
11: That's the kind of look you need to go.
10: And Paul Giamatti's father, I believe, was commissioner of baseball, right? That's
11: correct. Yeah. Abe Bartlett Giamatti.
10: Yeah. Giamatti, very underrated. Like, he is fantastic.
11: I think he's well respected. Yeah. He just doesn't he picks and chooses.
10: Yeah.
11: So.
10: Yeah. You ever see he did John Adams, like the miniseries on HBO?
11: Yeah.
10: So good. Yeah. And he's fantastic in that. I was watching a clip of the guy on Saturday Night Live, Johnson, whatever, that does Trump.
11: Yeah.
10: Is it Johnson? Is that his last name? I think something. But he was on with Jay Moore, and they're going back and forth and doing impressions and stuff. And he did Paul Giamatti, and Jay Moore was like, I love whoever made a different name, whatever, because it didn't sound like Paul Giamatti at all. And he goes, hang on a second, calls Frank Caliendo. Caliendo's Giamatti is so good. He goes, well, he's doing like a younger. He goes, I do more billions. And then he goes right into it. And just, it sounded like Paul Giamatti on the phone.
11: He really is amazing.
10: It was unbelievable.
11: If I had Frank Caliendo's or even Craig Gass's ability to do those voices as well as he does, I would just be sitting home making prank phone calls.
10: Yeah.
11: I'd be like, I would call this guy, Nick, and I'd be like, I heard your wife likes dogs. Yeah. Hey, Carmen.
12: Yeah.
11: Can we try to call a cell phone?
12: Of course.
11: All right.
10: Yeah.
11: Come on, Nick, answer the phone.
10: Eric.
11: We call him Nick. Yeah. Eric, this is the husband of the wife of the guy who
10: husband and
11: wife supposedly had sex with a dog.
10: Yeah. Ranger.
11: Ranger.
10: Ranger danger.
11: he deserves an opportunity to speak his mind. And clearly he's got things to say. He's the one who released the video. He's angry about it, so we want to give him an opportunity. He's the true victim in this situation.
10: Yeah.
11: All right, Carmen's calling.
10: What would be a good thing?
12: It's not even ringing.
11: Oh, what do you mean?
12: Like,
10: it probably hasn't shut off.
12: There's no dial tone. There's no ring. There's no nothing.
11: Oh.
12: Yeah.
10: What is a good thing for you to see on your security cameras of your wife doing?
12: Cleaning.
11: No.
0: Wrapping my birthday presents.
12: I mean,
11: I caught her singing one time.
10: Mm.
11: And she was singing with the voice of an angel, and she would never do that if she knew that somebody was listening to her.
10: Yeah.
11: I didn't catch her on video, but I happened to be down the end of the hall and she didn't know I was home, and she's on there singing Chandeliers or whatever she was singing.
10: Yeah, I've heard your wife sing, you know, doing karaoke, and she can sing well. Why would she not want to sing?
11: She's kind of shy like that.
10: Yeah.
11: But,
10: meanwhile, I'm in the car with my wife going, listen to this part. Queensryche. I nail this.
11: Yeah, belting it out. I sing all the time. I don't care. I sing, especially when the kids are in the car, because they can't stand.
10: Oh, yeah. Yeah.
11: Hey, by the way, not less than 2 minutes before we give you out the keyword for the bone bonus. So yeah. Stand by.
10: Ozzy and Black Sabbath, Back to the Beginning, will hit theaters worldwide on October 28th. So if you didn't see it initially, whatever, you can go to the theater and see it. Or if you just want to see it in a movie theater, tickets go on sale next week, on the 24th. So Ozzy and Black Sabbath, Back to the Beginning, back in movie theaters on October.
11: We said that... NFL players lose their money real quick,
10: and yeah.
11: Because they waste their money buying wheels and cars. And Pete's got nothing wrong with buying wheels and cars.
10: Yeah, don't stop them.
0: Now's the time.
11: Yeah.
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10: Madonna will open the 2026 VMAs on the 27th. Who wants to see an old lady?
11: No. I mean, she really looks weird, too. She's got lizard head now. She looks like one of those alien people that they're saying lives among us on Earth.
0: Didn't she just sue the World Cup? Wasn't that what she was just at the halftime?
11: She sued them?
0: No, she was in the World Cup.
11: Yeah.
0: And it looked, she wasn't doing anything. It was horrible.
11: Yeah, but they'll probably put her out there with some hot young chicks like she does, you know, like remember what they did with Britney and Christina?
12: Yeah. Her and Sabrina Carpenter have a
10: song, yeah.
11: Yeah.
10: So, VMAs, we have it coming up. Who should we have open it? Should we have the hot new artist, or should we have a 68-year-old woman?
11: Yeah, but she's Madonna.
10: Yeah, she was Madonna. She was Madonna. Carmen, hit it!
7: Here we go, Bone Fam. The Bone Bonus. Sponsored by Badger Bob Services. It's who we are. This hour's Bone Bonus keyword is...
10: happy. This hour's keyword is happy.
11: Happy.
10: H-A-P-P-Y. Happy. 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
11: That would be nice. That'd be nice. Get a nice little $1,000.
0: It would make you happy.
11: That'd make me very happy.
10: Get it. Carmen.
12: No.
10: When is the Jimmy Eat World concert happening here in the Tampa Bay area?
12: That is happening November 14th at the camp.
10: Okay. All right. So we have, a little while before they come here. That's good news, because the singer of Jimmy Eat World,
11: Jimmy,
10: is recovering from getting eye surgery from a detached retina.
0: I think that happens a lot to people.
10: Yeah. Sneezing.
0: Yeah.
10: Pops out. Be careful. Gross lady news. Lena Dunham and her husband.
11: Gross lady news. Husband.
10: Lena Dunham and her husband welcomed their first child.
0: Came out like this.
10: A baby girl. She was born via surrogate. Lena had a hysterectomy in 2018. More gross lady news. Rosie O'Donnell would be joining the Rocky Horror show on Broadway
11: as Rocky
10: for 2 weeks in October. She is taking over as narrator while Rachel Dratch is taking a short leave.
11: Oh, okay.
10: Yeah. So she's taking a little time off.
11: Lena Dunham's husband got to have a baby and did not have to have sex with her.
10: Yeah.
11: He got out of that one.
10: Yeah.
11: I take Ranger over Lena Dunham.
10: That is not a bad choice.
11: Lena Dunham looks like silly putty.
10: She is so gross. Everything about her is gross.
11: Yeah.
10: her body,
11: her attitude makes it worse. We're not just body shaming her. Her attitude makes her disgusting.
10: I was going to say her body is catching up to her personality.
11: Yeah.
10: Because it's just all bad.
11: I love that show, Girls.
5: Girls was very funny, and she wrote and created the entire show.
11: Yeah, but she made us hate her.
5: Yeah,
11: and mostly hate her after the OBJ thing.
10: I got to tell you, I never found it funny. And I would watch it every week. And when I would get done watching, I'd go, why am I watching this?
11: See, yeah. I lived that lifestyle in that New York City, being poor and living in there. And I felt like she hit it.
10: You have a guest on line one.
11: Who is on line one?
10: It is a lady that worked with Dog Lady.
11: Mike Kelt, the show. Good morning.
6: Good morning.
11: Yes.
6: How are you?
11: You work with the Dog Lady or worked with the Dog Lady?
6: Yeah, years ago.
11: Are you surprised by this?
6: Not really.
11: Really? Oh. Yeah, give us a little insight. Was she a little weird?
6: She was always really weird, yeah.
11: Yeah.
6: I mean, no one would expect this, right? I mean, yeah. But, yeah, she was weird. She had her quirks and, her little things and, yeah, so.
12: Was she, like, obsessed with dogs? Like, in a weird way?
6: It wasn't even that. It was just like things she would do. Like, it didn't even pertain to animals at that point.
11: give me an idea.
6: Just like, I don't know. Just like things she would say or like do. I don't know. It was just weird.
5: Weird vibes.
6: It was just weird. She was just a weird person.
10: I have a question. Like, if all the people that work there, if you were like, who out of these people are most likely to have sex with the dog? Would everyone be like, oh yeah, definitely her?
6: Yeah.
11: Oh, she's one of those.
10: Interesting.
5: So, same question. Who probably, do we work with? Yeah. Who do we work with?
6: Yeah. Out of you, who?
11: So, what kind of work did she do?
6: Restaurant. She was a server, waitress, bartender.
11: Wow. Now you never know who's serving you your food. You know what they're doing.
10: Never know.
6: Yeah.
11: Is that what you do? Is that what you do? You sound like a hot bartender.
6: No, I'm not a bartender. I actually work in kitchens.
11: Oh, okay. All right.
6: I make the food.
11: So, and when's the last time you saw this woman?
6: Oh, God. It's probably been like 10, 15 years.
11: All right.
6: When I saw it, okay, so I went on Facebook and I saw her face and I was like, oh, my God, I know her. And I was like,
11: yeah, it's still something kind of intriguing about it. I'm not gonna lie, I don't know what it is, but all right. Well, thank you for the call.
6: I mean,
11: yeah,
6: I had to.
11: Oh, you can't say that.
6: Sorry, that's all right. Sorry.
11: That's all right.
10: We heard.
11: I also think you're a liar, but thank you. Goodbye.
5: You think people would watch this video?
10: Mike would.
5: You would, and
11: in
5: you,
11: a second,
5: you would, and you're surprised other people won't.
11: Yes. I think I'm telling you right now, if I say, this is this woman that we're talking about, this is the video from the situation, all of you watch it.
5: I don't know. No, I don't think I do.
11: I think
10: I'm not watching it.
11: I didn't say you're watching it over here like, oh man, this is odd. But you're watching out of curiosity.
12: I mean, we could, like, technically, because it was out on Facebook, there is a way to probably go find it by now.
11: Yeah, but I don't want that on my hard drive. Right. Yeah.
12: That's what I'm saying. Like, I'm not interested that much to go look for it. Like,
10: I can tell you when I first got a personal computer and somebody sent me the lady with a horse thing, I saw it and that still haunts me. I'm still like, good Lord, what is going on?
11: Listen, I've been getting texts during the whole show from various people with phone numbers and all this other stuff that pertain to the situation. And there is somebody in my text chain here that would be able to find that video in 2 seconds.
10: Mm.
11: I don't want you to.
10: Mm.
11: But if you did send it to me and I said, oh, look what I got over here, we'd be forced to watch it.
10: Yeah, I mean, you kind of have
11: to. Yeah, I kind of have to. Yeah. Okay, thank you for being honest about that. Mike Kelt, the show, good morning.
8: Hello, Mike. How are we doing today?
11: Hello, K-pop Jason. We're just talking about a woman who had sex with dogs.
8: I'll pass on that.
11: I got you.
8: I'm kind of disappointed.
11: Why?
8: Yoon Sail and Sail have left Starship Entertainment, and I don't think they're going to be with the Cosmic Girls anymore. They're going to be down to 8 members.
11: Oh, come on.
10: How can we do a show with only 8 members? Yeah.
11: Well, you always have cat's eye.
8: Oh, yeah.
11: Yeah. Thank you, Jason.
10: Oh, yeah.
9: Finally, in news, the World Bank Group put together a list of countries with the highest life expectancy. How do you think the United States did?
11: Not good.
12: We're low.
11: We're obese. We're
9: watching dog videos.
11: Watching dog videos.
9: United States came in.
11: How many are there?
9: Of the countries with the highest life. So all the countries.
11: We were in the 60s.
12: I think we're in the 20s.
10: Yeah. Probably in the low 60s. Idiot.
13: I think we're probably around 15.
9: 48th.
11: Oh, yeah.
9: 48th with a 78.4 years. The countries that rank the highest tend to be the wealthier with solid healthcare systems, and the countries with the lowest life expectancy face a lot more challenges like disease, malnutrition, and war and stuff. Well, I have some of the top ones here. What do you think number one overall? So think about they got some money, they got healthcare, that kind of stuff.
12: It's always like Switzerland or
13: Amsterdam.
9: Switzerland, Carmen, comes in at number four, 84.1 years.
12: Netherlands?
9: No.
13: Germany?
9: No. You have tie for fifth, Japan and Andorra, both at 84. Switzerland, 84.1. Liechtenstein came in at number three at 84.8. San Marino came in at number two with 85.7. And number one Dan Marino is 85 years old. Number one for highest life expectancy is Monaco. Monaco's got a lot of money. 86.4 years.
11: Yeah, they got money. They got good health.
12: How do they have money? Shape. What's their money from? Oil?
11: I don't know.
9: It's right on the water. It's very beautiful there, and a lot of rich people live there, and they have gambling, a lot of casinos and stuff there. It's a really like highfalutin area. The five countries with the lowest expectancy, sorry, Carmen, Chad, 55.1, Nigeria, 54.5, Central Africa, a lot of Africa, South Sudan.
11: Can't even beat mosquitoes.
9: Yeah.
10: Monaco is where all the billionaires hide their money.
11: Right.
10: No income tax, no capital gain tax, no inheritance tax.
9: Beautiful.
10: That's nice. So that's where you go to hide your money and not pay taxes.
11: Mm-hmm. I love it.
9: Deal. Right.
11: Well, there you go.
9: That is it for news.
11: Mike Calda Show, good morning.
14: Hey, it's Rob. I love you guys. Got a question. They said they're not going to watch the video, but how many of you guys actually watched The Two Girls, One Cup?
11: We all watch it. Yeah. Everybody's seen that.
14: Exactly.
11: Yep.
14: Exactly.
11: I'd watch
14: the video.
9: I said I'd watch it. You have to, out of curiosity. You have to, just like Two Girls, One Cup.
11: Yeah.
9: I'm going to be upset about it later, but you know.
11: But you also want to know what, we don't have the details of the video. Yeah. We want to see what it was actually happening. We have to watch it.
9: Yeah.
11: Mike Calda Show, hello.
15: Yeah, this is Mike. I was just reaching out, nothing to do with the video, but I won the bonus a while back and just wanted to say thanks.
9: Awesome.
11: Thank you for listening, sir. It was easy. You just put in the app and somebody called you up and said, guess what, dummy, you won?
15: Yep. Just like that.
11: What'd you do with the money?
15: I went on a cruise and used it for gambling money.
11: Good for you, sir. That's exactly it, man. Yeah. Well, congratulations and thank you for listening, brother.
15: No problem.
11: Have a good day.
9: May I suggest a trip to Monaco?
11: Oh man, your chance to win that $1,000 is happening right now. You have until 8:30 to get the word happy into the Bone app, and if you do, you could win $1,000 and go on a cruise like that guy.
10: I want to feel like a winner. I never feel like a winner.
9: Oh, I never win.
10: Never. I can't think of any story. I was like, man, then I won this.
11: That's a shame.
10: Yeah.
11: That is a shame.
10: It sounds awesome.
11: You know what's really depressing? That an hour ago, I had a chance to tell Joe to put a spring roll on the roller for me, and I didn't.
10: Oh, you know.
11: Now I'm hungry.
12: Do it now.
10: Joe's got a roll right rolling.
13: Yes, I do.
11: Might have to give in today.
13: Yeah. There's three out there.
11: I'm hungry.
13: Mm-hmm.
11: We don't have any breakfast.
13: I'm not pushing.
11: Oh.
13: But if you want it.
9: No. You kept pushing. He said no, and you kept pushing until now he broke down.
10: You're a roll pusher.
13: I'm not. No, I'm not.
10: Yeah.
9: Why did Mike's trainer quit, Joe?
11: Yeah. These are my last day with the trainer.
9: Yeah.
11: With that trainer.
9: Switching over to the other one.
11: I have Big Nick now. Big Nick's leaving. I'm going to go into old Jamie Foxx.
9: And so how did that work out? Did you pay in advance for Nick?
11: I paid for the time.
9: Okay, so you've used up the time. Have you paid old Jamie Foxx yet?
11: No.
9: Don't go.
10: Well, Nick left.
9: Right, Nick left, and I haven't gone to him yet. I'll just
10: creep away into the darkness.
11: Oh, no. I'm excited to go now.
10: Yeah.
11: I've been going long enough to now where I'm actually going, like, today's gym day. You know, I get a little excited about going.
10: You want me to slap that egg roll out of your hand?
11: No, I'm starving.
10: What? They got healthy.
9: You got to tell old Jamie Foxx about the roller, though.
10: Yeah.
11: Oh, yeah. I told Nick about the roller.
9: There's like a consultation.
11: It's working against me.
10: You have another banana in the house?
11: I do.
10: You got options.
11: I know. I could go eat a cottage cheese, too. Yeah.
9: I say, like Joe, I say, let it roll.
11: Oh, let it roll.
9: Let it roll.
11: It'll always roll back to you.
10: Yeah. Flabby rolls.
11: Yeah.
9: Flabby rolls. See? You gotta ruin everything.
10: No, I'm not ruining anything. Guy's trying to put in work and do something. Listen, you cannot outrun a bad diet. You cannot outwork out a bad diet.
11: It's true.
12: Yeah, Joe, it's 80-20.
10: What? Yeah. Yep. You gonna hit that roll with the sauce?
13: I'm going to, but Michael doesn't take the sauce.
11: I do not take the sauce.
13: Which I think makes it a little bit better.
11: Sauce is all sugar.
13: Mm-hmm.
11: I want to thank my man, AJ, from Lux Men's Barbershop in Palmetto. I got to go hook up with him yesterday. He used to be over at the Man Cave, and he's over there now. If anybody's in Palmetto and looking for somebody to cut their hair and shave their beard or marry a nice little guy who likes to stay in this country, go see AJ as he is working over at Lux Men's Barbershop in Palmetto. Great seeing him. And I felt like one of those guys that's on the streets, and some guy comes in and goes, "Hey, you want me to pay for a makeover? I'll buy you some clothes and get your hair cut." That's what I feel like happened to me yesterday.
10: Yeah.
11: I feel like I'm a whole new man. So I see your phone calls on hold. I will take them, and we will talk to Cody Tucker next on 102.5 The Bone.
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0: 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It's 102.5 The Bone. It is my Friday. I'm off tomorrow. I'm going away with my wife for the weekend. But the show will be live. These guys will be doing the show live tomorrow morning, live from the St. Pete Studios. Mm-hmm. Good luck with that.
1: The show goes on.
0: Mm-hmm. Yeah. Carmen?
2: Yes.
0: I ate an egg roll.
2: Okay.
0: Joe brought it to me, and it just looked so delicious.
2: Wait, but you're on vacation, whatever.
0: Joe, I wasn't blaming you. Okay. I just said you presented it to me, and I partook.
2: Good job, Joe.
3: Thank you.
0: It wasn't Joe's fault.
1: When Joe put down the egg rolls, he goes, I know Michael Fold. Yep. I'm putting down three.
0: Thank you, Joe.
2: He's weak.
0: He's true. It's all this is true.
4: like a Chinese laundry over here.
0: Cody Tucker joins us live this morning. How are you doing, buddy?
5: I'm good. How are y'all doing?
0: You have any pets?
5: I'm an outside cat.
0: No. What do? You feed that thing or you just notice it and go, oh, yeah, there it is, outside cat?
5: No, I feed it, pet it, you know,
0: brush it. I wish my cat was an outside cat.
5: Oh, well, you could just put it outside.
4: Yeah.
0: I keep trying, but it keeps finding its way back inside.
2: It's a dwarf cat.
0: Yeah,
2: it's
0: I have the
2: cutest thing in the world.
0: I have a midget cat.
5: Ew.
0: Yeah. It's got tiny little legs, and it looks like it's sneaking up on you when it walks towards you.
5: I don't like that.
0: It's actually kind of cute, and it's what makes it survive in this house is because it's so cute, because normally I don't like cats. Yeah.
5: I'm a big cat person.
0: You are?
5: I like cats. Oh, yeah.
0: I would never have pinned you as a cat guy. Like our afternoon guy at the radio station, Drew, he's a cat guy. He seems like a cat guy to me. That's not an insult. He's more in touch with his feminine side. I don't know. That came out like I was trying to insult him, but I'm not. I mean, like, he's very, like, I'm a tough guy.
4: Yeah.
0: And Drew is like, I love everybody. Let me love this kid.
5: Yeah.
4: Drew is Ernest. Have you heard him talk to his listeners?
0: No, he's mean to his listeners, but he loves cats. Yeah.
5: Well, I mean, Ernest Hemingway might have been one of the toughest human beings there ever was, and he had about 30 cats.
0: I used to have one of those Hemingway cats with the thumb on it. I love that cat. That cat was great. I don't know. I'm more of a dog guy. Plus, I got the tortoise. Yeah. I got a lot going on with the tortoise.
1: I don't think you're a pet guy at all.
2: You're
1: one of the worst dog owners ever.
0: This is a room full of dicks. You don't know. It's so much better for you to be able to sit in a room by yourself and just do yourself, not to be surrounded by jerk offs.
1: You're not a dog guy.
0: I am a dog guy.
2: He has to take his dog to the vet like once a month because of something it ate.
0: First of all, Robert Kelly smoked a cigar and left it on my porch, and my dog ate it and got sick, and we had to take him to the vet. Then my dog was outside peeing before I went to bed and got attacked by a possum and killed the possum, and we took it to the vet the next day to make sure it didn't have rabies or anything. So I think I'm a pretty good dog owner when it comes to
2: pizzas and the socks.
4: But the dog has not eaten anything for quite some time. Oh, no. Cupcakes the other day? Okay, yeah. Cupcakes, chocolate, all kind of every chocolate. Your dog has eaten more things than Joe has in this house.
0: This is probably true. Yeah. I have a dog that when it stands up on its back feet is like 6'2". And it can get on top of the counter and get anything.
2: Is that the same dog that eats the socks?
0: No, that's Hazel.
2: Oh, that's the other.
0: Yeah.
5: I mean, what is going on at that house? I mean, that's insane. Yeah. You should have some discipline to these dogs. You need to get Cesar Milan there, you know?
0: Yeah.
5: And, goodness.
1: They go to the dog trainer all the time.
0: Yeah, they do. They're going today. They're going to the dog trainer.
5: Well, you should get your money back from the trainer.
0: Trainer is really good. The trainer is, you see what they were like when we first got them, and the trainer calmed them down, and they're good dogs.
5: Oh, my God.
0: Here's the thing. Mabel is not a bad dog. But I'll leave the house and forget that Mabel all of a sudden is 6 feet tall. So anything that I left on the counter or on the stove or something like that is gone because she could eat it all.
5: And you should stop leaving stuff.
0: That's the thing. I'm a bad human. They have good dogs. I'm the bad dog.
4: And because of you being a bad human makes you a bad dog owner because you're not thinking of the dog and you're leaving the chocolate and all that stuff sitting out.
1: Which makes you not a dog guy.
4: Right.
2: Right.
0: Not a cat guy.
5: Yes. Yes, the cats wouldn't mess with any of that kind of stuff.
0: No,
5: they'll get up and just knock stuff off. But also, you know, the possum thing, how is your dog getting attacked by a possum? Like, what kind of a sissy dog do you have that, you know, possums are some of the most mild-mannered animals on the planet.
0: Well, listen, the possum clearly wanted some action it couldn't handle because it's dead now.
4: Or was the possum just in the yard?
0: Yeah, it might have just been in the yard. Might have scared my dog, and my dog got scared and killed and attacked the possum.
5: Yeah, they don't even really have rabies, I don't think. No, I think it's like very rare for possums to have rabies. Yeah.
0: Well, it turns out nobody has rabies and everything worked out well. I took the dog to the vet, $700 later, everybody's okay.
5: Jeez. Yeah, we would never, like, we had dogs growing up and we would never have done anything like that. Like, it would just be, you know, if you, we start seeing it foam at the mouth, we'll get the shotgun.
0: Time but to put it down, yeah.
5: Yeah. Yeah, we, I mean, we're not taking a dog to a vet.
0: That's
5: ever.
0: That was my thing. I go, let's wait until there's a problem. Mm-hmm. Let's wait until there's a problem. But my wife's like, no, we have to go now.
5: Well, yeah, because, I mean, if, you know, as soon as you show signs of rabies, you have it and there's no cure. So,
0: right.
5: You know, you kind of.
0: We learn from different strokes. Done. You got to get 20 shots in the belly.
4: Mm-hmm.
1: Well, yeah. Joe had to go out and look for the possum carcass out in the backyard.
0: Yeah.
1: And it was gone.
3: That's right.
1: Yeah. We don't know what happened to it.
3: We do know what happened. The gator came and got it.
0: That's probably true.
5: Sure. You have a gator?
0: Yeah, I have a gator in the backyard too.
5: Oh.
0: I know that.
5: Well, that's more of a threat, I would think, than the possum was.
0: So at first, let me ask you this, and be serious. Don't just pile on like these jerk offs do. If you're an outside cat, you know it's not as common like where you are here. But we have alligators in the water. I live on a golf course, and golfers are used to seeing the golfers are used to seeing the alligators. So the alligators are used to seeing the golfers. They don't bother anybody unless you feed them, which is illegal in Florida. They don't mess with you. And we've lived here for 10 years. We've not had any problems. Other than the gator will pop out every once in a while, sit out there and sun itself, but it's never approached my house and everything.
5: Yeah.
0: If I walk the dogs, like the dog was in a tussle the other day and I couldn't figure out, I wasn't about to run over there because I thought, one, it could be a gator and I can't see it because it was nighttime. Or two, it could be a stink and I'm also not playing that game either. So what am I supposed to do? If the dog starts wrestling a gator, it's over at that point. I just say goodbye to the dog. I'm not, these guys are like, I would go there and defend my dog. I'm like, I'm not going over there and sticking my foot near a gator's mouth.
5: Nah, I think I'm just getting a new dog at that point.
0: That's what I said.
5: Yeah, I don't think I'm defending the dog against a gator. But also, I mean, it is a dream of mine to jump on the back of an alligator. So I probably would do that.
0: It's one of the things you can do. You can fulfill your dream here if you come to Tampa.
5: I know. Well, we also have alligators here.
0: Yeah.
5: So, you know, I could do it without going there, so I might have to do that at some point. It has been a lifelong dream of mine, so and I feel like I've reached a weight now where I could do it, you know, pretty easily.
0: You think you could overtake the gator at this point?
5: Oh, without a doubt. I don't even think it'd be close.
0: Carmen and I were in a golf tournament one time, and there was a gator at the hole that had its mouth taped shut, and I still didn't want to be too close to it because it just it
2: I
0: was
2: got to
0: hissing
2: sit on it.
0: Yeah, and it's snapping. Yeah. It's snapping its tail, and I don't like that.
5: Wow, you'll be fine. I mean, if its mouth's closed, fine. I mean, really, even if it isn't, you can stick your hands around the mouth, and it won't open.
0: I know.
5: You just throw a T-shirt over its eyes.
0: Yeah,
5: I've seen. I mean, I just don't think it'd be that difficult.
4: You could do it.
0: Yeah, try it. You should try it.
5: Yeah, I don't think alligators are really anything to be too afraid about. Actually,
0: I don't. I'm not worried about the one in my yard. I called when I first moved in. I called the sheriff, who's a friend of mine, and I said, hey, I'm going to shoot this thing if it comes near. And he said, don't shoot it. It's illegal to shoot them. And he goes, you're going to be the one to get in trouble. And I said, okay, I need to do something. And then as years went on, the alligators never bothered anybody. So we coexist.
1: As long as people don't feed them, they mind their own business.
0: Right.
1: Once people feed them, they start coming in and trying to get aggressive.
0: What other animal would have gotten that possum at night? Because usually it's the vultures, but the vultures won't come until the morning.
1: And they'll pick at it. They don't
5: coyote.
0: There might have been a coyote.
1: That's a good chance.
0: Yeah, they do have coyotes around here.
5: Yeah. Fire ants?
0: No, because it was gone.
1: Wasn't even 24 hours.
0: Yeah, it wasn't even 24 hours and it was gone.
5: A lot of fire ants?
4: Just marching away with it?
5: I don't know. I don't know. I mean, maybe a person.
0: Yeah. You never
5: some
0: know.
5: Some bum. It was, you know, a little hungry.
0: It was pretty interesting to watch. The dog first was like, I heard running, and then I heard a little grumbling. Then I heard a little yelp, and then I just saw the dog go nuts, and I went, oh, something's going to die. Something's about to get killed.
5: Yeah.
0: I saw a little baby turtle, like a little one that fits in your hand, hauling ass across the highway yesterday. I felt so bad. I didn't know. I wasn't about to stop, but
1: you just ran over it?
0: No, I didn't run it over. I just drove past it as it was just hauling ass across the street.
1: Yeah, sometimes you'll see people that stop traffic and get out of their car and try and let it
0: but
1: cross the road.
0: If it's a big turtle, then I'll help that sometimes, but this was a little one like the size of your hand.
1: Yeah, I'm not doing that.
0: I'm not doing that. I couldn't even catch that thing. Anyway, we've tied a story.
5: You couldn't catch a turtle?
0: Not the little. You'd be surprised how fast turtles are.
5: Come on now.
0: Yeah, I mean, but I'm not chasing it across the highway.
1: You'll be surprised how slow Mike is.
0: Yeah, that's true.
1: Shocking.
5: Yeah, it's imposable force, unmovable object kind of thing. Yeah.
0: Our big story this morning is about a local woman who got in trouble for having sex with a dog.
5: Yeah, I mean, you know, I thought this was a free country.
4: Not having a good time anymore.
5: Yeah. Like whatever I do in the privacy of my own home.
0: Don't ruin it for the dog.
5: Yeah, no, that's absolutely disgusting. She should be, just take her out. Take her out of society, out of the world.
0: I'm thinking this bitch is fun. Yeah. We should get her on the show.
1: The husband's kind of a snitch.
0: Yeah.
5: Yeah. Well, the husband probably just felt jealous or feels like maybe he just isn't bringing it to the table, as they say.
0: I wonder what that would make you, because we've said this before, but if you haven't gotten laid in a long time, like if you're a single guy and you know that this woman's over there banging the dog instead of you, that's got to feel terrible.
5: I know that puts you, below the dog. Yeah. You're like, geez, I'm right here, lady. Like,
0: right.
1: That's why you blow up her spot and put it on Facebook.
5: It could have been a dare. Like they were playing truth or dare and he dared her to do that on purpose.
0: So
5: he could, blackmail her.
0: He found, okay. I was saying, cause he supposedly found the video while looking for somebody robbing him. He had two security cameras. And then while he was going through the footage, he saw that. I don't know. I think I would use that to my advantage against my wife.
5: That's a get out of jail free card for life.
0: Right. That's what you got. That would have been the smarter play than to put it up on Facebook.
1: So the rumor that I don't know to be true, but I'm seeing this in a lot of comments and stuff, is that the video is from 2024 and he had been threatening to release it for a long time. I don't know that to be true. Right. I read that as rumor, but that he'd been kind of holding the video above her head, like, hey, I'm going to put this out there.
0: Well, we've been trying to get Eric on the show, and Eric has not called in yet. We tried to call his house a couple of times.
5: Well, why did he even release the video? I mean, he only got to use that for 2 years.
0: Yeah. They're probably breaking up. They probably got to the point where she's like, do it.
5: So? Oh, yes, yeah. Maybe she really has nothing left to lose at that point then.
0: Have you seen her?
5: Because I... No,
0: not a bad looking woman.
1: I'll send you the picture.
0: Yeah, Gio,
5: lucky for the dog, right? I suppose.
0: Ranger, good old Ranger is having the time of his life.
5: Yeah, because it could be worse. You know, you typically think of the type of broad that would do something.

0: I would
1: way more attractive when you look at the situation.
2: You're not good at doing this.
1: She's way more attractive than we thought she would be, considering the situation.
3: Yes,
1: that is what I keep trying to say. I keep trying to say that. I'm not wrong.
3: Yeah, I'm picturing, you know, 2026 Kathleen Turner
1: doing
3: something like that.
1: Yeah, looking real horrendous. Like,
0: we've got
3: some. Oh yeah, and has the voice of Harvey Firestein. You know,
1: come here, Rachel.
3: Yeah, that's what I'm picturing. But no, she's, you know, kind of a put together lady,
1: little MILF action, little mom.
3: Definitely looks absolutely psychotic. But
1: those are the good ones.
3: Yeah.
1: I also received a private email, a direct message that said that he, in fact, used to bang this girl back in 2018, 2019, and that she was in fact insane, and that nothing was off limits with her. Mm. Clearly not.
3: Yeah. Well, yeah.
1: Clearly not.
3: What a shock. Yeah.
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7: But that's what I need to find me. One of those Nothing's Off Limits girls. That's a little for a little.
8: Just go to any kind of like group meeting, you know?
7: Yeah, yeah.
8: Because anyone who's at that point where they're telling strangers about their, horrible problems,
7: yeah,
8: they have nothing left to lose.
7: That's probably true.
8: So any group, you know, kind of like a Helena Bonham Carter fight club
7: type, yeah, lady.
8: Yeah, Marla Singer, you know, that's what you need.
7: Yeah. Cody Tucker is online. You can find him at The Cody Tucker Show, and every day he is online teaching you things that you didn't know. What do you got for us this week?
8: Okay, so in the 1980s, Jackson 5 member Randy Jackson began dating a woman named Alejandra Owaziyaza. After multiple alleged instances of abuse, she ran away to her ex-boyfriend's house for safety. Randy Jackson showed up to the house, tried to break in, where he was shot at by that ex-boyfriend's mother. That woman was music icon Tina Turner.
7: No kidding.
8: And after Alejandra and Randy Jackson finally split up, she decided to keep it in the family and started dating Randy's brother, Jermaine Jackson.
7: Oh, no way.
8: And the two ended up getting married, having 2 children, one of which was Jafar Jackson, who played his uncle Michael in the recent biopic.
7: Did a great job in that movie.
8: Did a great job. But yeah, comes from a line of weirdness, yeah.
7: You have siblings?
8: Yeah, I have a younger brother.
7: Can you date somebody that your brother dated?
8: No.
7: No, I don't think I got either.
8: That's insane.
9: That's why whenever Biden married the dead brother's wife, it was like, what?
8: Yeah, that's like a Pearl Harbor situation.
7: Yeah.
8: Josh Hartnett and Affleck.
7: Right.
8: Unless my brother dated, Sophia Vergara. Then I'm like,
9: oh, bets are off. She was super hot. I'm in.
7: Find a way through.
8: Oh, yeah. Yeah, I don't have that problem to worry about.
7: All right, what else you got for us?
8: I got some original casting choices.
7: Love it.
8: Okay. One of the people who auditioned for the role of Al Bundy on Married with Children was future Cosmo Kramer, Michael Richards.
7: Oh, really?
8: Yeah, would have been interesting.
7: Last night I watched Seinfeld, and it is, I know you said, but it is easily one of the greatest. Kramer goes to Costco and buys too much stuff. So he buys Beefarino, and he feeds the Beefarino to his hansom cab horse.
9: Randy.
7: Rusty. And Rusty was farting the whole way. Oh, dude. I mean,
8: sounds hilarious.
7: Yeah, I know. But that's exactly what I would say, is to write it down. You would just shrug your shoulders and go, but to watch it is hilarious. All right, go ahead. Yeah. What else you got?
8: Will Smith's role in I Am Legend was originally meant for Arnold Schwarzenegger.
7: Oh, it's so much better with Will Smith.
8: Oh, yeah. Well, and also Will Smith's role in I, Robot was also meant for Arnold Schwarzenegger. Oh,
7: all right.
8: Well,
7: he's a good second.
9: Getting all the leftovers.
7: Yeah.
8: Yeah, Will Smith much better in both of those.
7: Would Will Smith have been better in The Matrix?
8: No.
7: I don't think so either.
8: No, because it was originally going to be Will Smith as Neo and Val Kilmer as Morpheus.
7: Right.
9: I heard before Sean Connery is Morpheus.
7: Oh, really?
8: Yeah. Sean Connery was the first, and then Val Kilmer apparently said yes. Like, Sean Connery just flat out said no. Hmm. The list of movies he said no to is astounding. He would have been probably the richest actor of all time. Yeah. He would have just said yes to everything. Because it was Dumbledore and Harry Potter.
7: Oh, wow.
8: So there's 8 movies.
7: Yeah.
8: Gandalf, Lord of the Rings, he was offered like 40% of the gross of the movies.
9: Wow. I'll take it.
8: An insane amount of money. And then, I mean, there's like 5 or 6 other ones, like just over, his career.
7: Yeah, smart move, though. He picks the right roles and does the right
8: League
7: thing.
8: Of Extraordinary Gentlemen.
7: I love that movie.
8: That movie's garbage.
7: It is garbage. Sometimes garbage movies are good. That movie's good.
8: Well, yeah, I mean, Anaconda is one of my favorite movies of
7: all
8: time.
7: And that's terrible.
8: So that tells you. Yeah. So before Jim Carrey was cast in the role of the Grinch, one of the people who auditioned for the role was John Stamos.
7: Really?
9: Impossible.
7: He probably does a good Grinch. Yeah. And was like, I'm going out for this.
5: Yeah. Apparently, Jim Carrey is doing a Grinch sequel.
7: Oh, good.
8: Yeah.
7: That's still the best movie.
8: I hate that movie.
7: How do you hate that movie?
8: The camera stuff, like all this little like swirly stuff it does, it makes me so nauseous. And I just think it's dumb. I like
5: Ron Howard.
8: Yeah, just like old. Yeah, Ron Howard's directing that movie is absolutely terrible. It just all looks like it's filmed on like a studio lot.
7: Yeah.
8: Which, I mean,
5: yeah, I think it's
8: it looks too much Seussville. Like Seussville.
7: Yeah,
8: that's
7: Whoville. Whoville.
5: I think the whole movie was on a soundstage.
7: Yeah, of course it was.
8: Well, I know it is, but like, it normally doesn't look like it is.
7: Yeah, but when did this one, it looks Whoville? Like
8: it. I just think it could have been done better, and it was horrible. And I don't like how the Who's look. So Gary Oldman's role in Hannibal was originally meant for Christopher Reeve.
7: Oh, really?
5: Was he hurt by then, or is that why?
8: Yeah, because that was why. Because Gary Oldman and Hannibal's in a chair.
9: Yeah.
8: Mason Berger. And then, so Christopher Reeve would have been doing that.
7: Gotcha. That is a creepy movie.
8: Terrifying.
7: Yeah, the
8: Ray Liotta worse. Stuff.
7: The Ray Liotta, even the Gary Oldman stuff, like all that stuff is weird. Yeah.
8: Yeah, it's way worse than Silence of the Lambs or Red Dragon.
7: Yeah, I'll give it. Red Dragon creeped me out too.
9: That was great.
7: Red Dragon's
8: amazing. Ray Fiennes.
9: Yeah.
8: Do you see? And the last one, the Joe Pesci role in Home Alone was turned down by John Lovitz.
7: Oh, really?
5: Lovitz could have been good.
9: Yeah.
8: It would have been good. Yeah, but still, I mean, Joe Pesci, my God, that's the perfect person.
9: But also with Lovitz and what's his name, Stern.
5: Yeah.
9: You got too funny where Joe Pesci... not trying to be funny, more tough guy, but is funny. Yeah, I
8: think. Yeah.
9: But Lovitz would have been good, I bet.
7: John Lovitz admitted to date rape on this show.
8: All right. Well,
7: I'll never forget. He came on the show, and the next day, he came on the show on a Friday. And on a Saturday, it was Yankee spring training, and I took my son to the spring training, and John Lovitz showed up at the spring training. We were in the same suite, and they brought him in. He looked at me, he goes, "Oh, you clean up nice." I go, "Thank God." I was wearing like a polo shirt. I go, "Thank you." Mm-hmm. And then Reggie Jackson came in the suite, and my son took a picture with him, and John Lovitz didn't have his phone with him. And he goes, "Will you take the picture?" I go, "Sure." And I took it to him, and then he goes, "Now, how do I get that?" I goes, "Give me a number. I'll text you." And he goes, I go, "What?" And he goes, "I'm going to give you my number." I go, "What do you think? I'm going to call you on like a Tuesday?" I go, "I don't know, like, hey, John Lovitz, what are we doing?" You know, I was like,
8: "How else did he think you thought you brought a printer with you to print it out?
7: I ended up emailing it to him.
8: Oh,
7: yeah.
8: Well, that'd be the better way.
7: What do you think? I couldn't care less. He just goes,
8: Yeah, that's pretty good.
7: He's great. I'll tell you, he makes me laugh. His best movie to me is, I mean, he's done a lot of funny things, but the facial expressions in League of Their Own.
9: Oh, yeah.
7: When he goes to Marla Hooch's house, it's just a, that whole thing. The idea, girls, this train moves and the station stays. he's really funny.
8: Yeah, he's good. I mean, in little bit parts, you know, like Wedding Singer.
7: Yeah.
8: He's hilarious in Wedding Singer.
7: Yeah, he crushes those small parts.
8: Yeah. And I'm reaping all the benefits. Good stuff.
7: All right, what do you got planned for the week? Anything?
8: No. Tonight, pretty good game.
7: Yeah,
8: so I'll be watching that.
7: Bills and the Lions tonight.
8: Yeah, Bills Lions. I think it'd be good. So I'm gonna, you know, look and see what wagers I want to place on it.
7: Oh, there you go.
8: Didn't do so well this past weekend.
7: None of us did. Galvin does great, and we all. I bet $200 that Baker Mayfield would score a half a yard rushing in the first quarter. Didn't move, and then ran so much he fumbled the ball four times.
8: That was wild.
7: Yeah.
8: That game was horrible.
7: Yeah, I know that was. I think it's exactly what Gio is saying, is that we had no time in preseason. None of the starters played.
8: Yeah.
7: They never played together, and it's always sloppy until the third game.
5: A lot of the, like, look at the Rams. Everybody had the Rams as the Super Bowl champs, and they looked like ass.
8: Yeah. Well, also, maybe don't fly all the way to Australia the day before the game.
5: Yeah.
8: What an idiot.
5: The 49ers were there for a week.
8: Whoever convinced Sean McVay, like, that's, you know, oh, actually, this would be the best way to do it, that person, just lock him in a padded room. I mean, I don't get how, I mean, you get jet lagged if you fly, you know, from New York, L.A.
9: There is a guy on Instagram that imitates Sean McVay, and he does his hair up like that. He's wearing the Rams jersey, and he goes, am I going to say it was a good idea to do that? I'm not going to say it was a good idea. I'm not going to say it was a bad idea, but it wasn't a good idea. He does it exactly. It's really good.
8: Aaron Donald might not even join the team.
5: Miles Garrett's going to be out now for like a month, at least.
8: Yeah, 6 weeks, I believe.
5: And
8: Aaron Donald is listed as not doubtful, whatever, that he may not play the next game.
5: Yeah.
8: It's like, oh, great. Well, the Raiders won, so I'm pretty happy.
7: Good.
8: Granted,
7: good for you.
8: They played the Dolphins, which basically a varsity football team.
9: Cody, I gave out a three-leg anytime touchdown parlay that hit in all three hit in the first quarter.
7: That's good.
8: Jeez.
7: Good stuff.
8: Yeah, I did not have any of that. I bet a pretty good amount on that Chiefs game. I figured Kelsey would get a touchdown, and then I bet the over on the yardage for Bo Nix and Mahomes, and neither one of them got even close to the 250.
5: Oh, Nix looked horrible.
9: Yeah.
8: So bad. Mahomes looked bad.
5: Yeah, he only threw the ball like six times.
9: You know who looked great was Kenneth Walker.
7: Yeah.
8: Sure wish I would have picked up that one, because I thought about it. And I was like, I don't know enough about Kenneth Walker.
7: That's my fantasy football running back.
9: It was funny. At halftime, they had him only getting, I think, like 40 more yards in the second half. And it was like, slam dunk. Mm. Of course he's going to.
5: I wonder what his line's going to be this week.
9: Yeah, it'll be up there for sure.
7: Take the under.
8: Yeah. Horrible to bet on him this week.
7: Yeah.
8: No way.
7: No way he does it again. Cody, thank you.
8: Oh, yes.
7: You can find Cody online at The Cody Tucker Show. What do you got coming up? What do you got going on the podcast? Anything good?
8: Well, the new episode came out today. We did Holes. You know, the movie with Shia LaBeouf. And then we're doing Traffic next week.
7: Okay.
8: And then after that, all of October, we're doing horror movies. So we're going to do Blair Witch, Sinister, The Strangers, Psycho. Yeah.
7: Good
8: stuff.
7: All the good ones. I can't wait. I can't wait till Halloween's over.
8: What?
9: He's not a fan.
7: I don't like Halloween. I don't like roller coasters. The two biggest things about me that make me a huge pussy. I don't like roller coasters. And I don't like Halloween. I don't like Halloween. I don't like scary things. I don't like blood. I don't like any. I just wish it was. It's over and it's Christmas already.
8: Scary things are great.
5: Yeah.
8: I love Halloween. I love all the, you know, bats and skeletons and whatnot. And I love horror movies are my favorite movies.
7: On October 30th, we'll be broadcasting live from Halloween Horror Nights at Universal Studios. That I think you would enjoy.
8: Oh, I would enjoy that for sure. If there were no other people there.
7: Yeah, that's the thing. We go on the day. Yeah, we go on the day.
9: I don't know if they do that.
8: Oh, okay.
7: Yeah.
5: At Busch Gardens this year, they have an Anaconda-themed haunted house.
7: Oh.
9: Yeah.
8: Oh, my God. Yeah. Oh, that would be, that could get me to Tampa.
9: I got your tickets. In there?
5: I think so.
7: I got your tickets if you make it here.
8: Well, I mean, I'm not, it's not going to happen. But
7: you know where I'm going tomorrow? I'm going on a cruise.
8: You're going on a cruise?
7: Not the show cruise, a separate cruise. My wife and I are going on a cruise.
8: Oh, God.
7: Yeah. I knew that you would share my enthusiasm.
8: No, I mean, so you're going to do two cruises in 1 year?
7: Oh, I would do 10 if I could.
5: Possibly three.
7: Yeah. Yeah, that's true. Go on a Birch cruise in November.
8: That does not sound good.
7: I'm telling you, you're missing out. It's good times.
8: Yeah, but you could just go to like a nice hotel.
7: Yeah, and it's not the same.
8: It's
7: though.
8: The same thing. It's just vertical instead of horizontal.
7: There's casinos. There's good food. There's things to do.
8: Just go to Vegas.
7: No. Vegas takes me 5 hours to get there.
5: Really, the Hard Rock has everything that the cruise has.
9: Yeah.
8: I forgot. Yeah. You got the Hard Rock right there.
7: I've been going there every weekend.
9: So I made that decision before. Instead of going to Vegas, I just went to Hard Rock, got a room, and got a cabana.
5: Pretend you're in Vegas.
7: That makes the most sense. It really does.
9: It does. It saved me all the travel.
7: My wife and I used to fly to Biloxi to go gamble before we had the Hard Rock bed here. Now we just stay here.
9: I said to my wife, instead of going to Vegas and spending money on flights and everything, that's all money we can gamble.
7: Yeah, you're right.
8: I forgot that y'all have that. Well, yeah, my God, I would. There's no way you'd get me out on the open water whenever there's a casino in the neighborhood.
9: By the way, speaking of gambling, Kenneth Walker is over under 79.5. Not bad. Minus 115.
8: Good.
9: Yeah.
8: Oh, that's actually pretty good. Yeah. I would take that.
7: Mm-hmm.
8: I don't know. Who do the Chiefs play?
9: They're playing the Colts.
7: Yeah,
8: I would definitely take that. Yeah, Derrick Henry. Derrick Henry got like what, 3 touchdowns?
9: Right.
8: Yeah.
9: They have Jonathan Taylor listed higher than Kenneth Walker. He's at 86.5.
8: That makes no sense.
9: Mm-hmm. We'll see.
7: Take that action.
8: Yep. Might have to put a little bit of money on that one.
7: All right. Well, good luck to you, Cody. Thank you. We will check in with you next week.
8: Sounds good.
7: All right, see buddy. Have a good week. There you go. Cody Tucker, everybody. Find him online at The Cody Tucker Show. I don't know why he's so anti-Cruz.
9: He, is anti a lot of stuff.
7: Yeah.
5: That's true. He's just in his world, and that's where he wants to be.
9: Right.
7: Very much likes being in the same spot.
5: Yeah.
7: I get it. All right, we got running late. We got to take a break. Martin Gramatica will join us at the top of the hour. We got our football picks to do. It's the Mike Caltas Show. 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

0: 908 on the Mike Calta Show. It's 1025 The Bone. 800-771-1025 are the phone numbers. Another opportunity to win $1,000 is coming up before the show is over. I'm going to try and give us a pair of tailgate tickets for Sunday's Bud Light tailgate as well before we get out of here. In the studio with us right now is Martin Gramatica, former Super Bowl champion, now Spanish announcer for the... it's you and Santiago?
1: Santiago, yeah.
0: Yeah, and how's that going? I can't understand you or else I'd give it a listen.
1: He does all the hard work. The play-by-play is not easy.
0: Yeah, is he good at that?
1: He's really good.
0: Yeah.
1: Really good. He went from sideline to play-by-play overnight.
0: Right.
1: And did a great job stepping into it. I got this easy part. You know, the color. I just throw a couple comments here and there, but he's got it all.
0: I'm dying to hear what that... I got to listen to that now.
1: We'll be at the stadium this time.
0: Oh, you are, huh?
1: Yeah, yeah. So we do the home games, we do from the booth. So right. I'll get a nice...
0: How many people in the booth is it a big packed situation? I mean, like, is it a... Because I know the English broadcast has got, the two announcers. Then you got Jeff Ryan over there, you know, and then usually his wife sits over there with him. And then
2: you got a spotter probably.
0: Spotters in there, yeah. Yeah. You have the same amount of situation, or is it just you and Santiago?
1: It's we have everybody they have besides all of them. just Santiago and I. We're a two-man crew. We set up the equipment. I don't set it up because I don't even know how to hook it up. I let Santiago set it up. I help break down because that's easy. Unplugging cable.
2: Right.
1: I don't know how to plug it. Well, we do. We're a low budget, you know. We got to make sure we make money.
0: Listen, we've learned over the years that there's a huge Spanish-speaking audience here in Tampa. I mean, sure. We obviously know that from the history of Tampa. But because of the radio stations here, we know that there is a big Spanish-speaking group. So I'm sure there's people that are thoroughly enjoying being able to hear the games in Espanol.
1: It's our ninth year, and each year keeps growing, and we get more messages. So we open like a Facebook or an Instagram page during the game. And,
0: right.
1: You know, people, hey, say hello. And we actually, through the app, have people from all over the world listening.
0: That's nice.
1: Fans of the Bucks. So yeah, it's been pretty. It's pretty cool that I, because now weekly you pretty much get the same guys. You know, a good buddy from Argentina sends me what he's having for lunch. Like what they're doing now, ready to watch the game. So it's pretty neat. Yeah, there are a lot of people that are listening. So
0: where did you play? What other countries did you play in when you played with the NFL? Did they do that? Any of that where they traveled to different countries?
1: No, the only thing we did Japan for the preseason.
0: Oh yeah, the Japan. Yeah, I remember that. Yeah,
1: awful.
0: Yeah, that was awful.
1: Yeah, because
0: I didn't get to go on that trip. I remember I went in there and I specifically asked. I'm like, I really want to go. I really want to go.
1: You really did?
0: Yeah, yeah.
1: I always wanted to go back to
0: Japan.
1: Do you need me for this one?
0: Yeah, well, I mean, now when you went over there and you traveled, flight wise, did you get like a whole row to yourself, or did they give you all the seats with the beds? How did that work out?
1: No. There was, I think the beds, we didn't see those. I don't know who
0: coaches
1: had those.
0: And stuff.
1: Probably, yeah. I don't know. I didn't have a bed. I just know. No, it's just. What the reason I say it's awful is because it was the year after the Super Bowl.
0: Right.
1: And then they added a preseason game. So it wasn't like this is going to be one of your preseason games. So we had to start earlier to be able to go to that because that was the first of five preseason games that year. So it just cut our offseason short. We came back and you just don't feel right after such a long flight. That's why I'm not a big fan of them going to Australia for a get ready.
0: I know that really screwed them up.
1: Yeah. When you come back, you know, your body has to adjust. And obviously the 49ers went longer and they showed that it benefited that game, but are they going to suffer now the rest of the season?
0: Right.
1: You know,
0: and then
1: anytime the food's different, the time zone is obviously, it was 12 hours.
0: Yeah.
1: So now your sleeping patterns, the beds were small for me. Can you imagine for the big guys?
0: Oh yeah.
2: No.
1: So everything is just a little bit smaller. And so I think our big guys, you know, suffered a lot more than I did.
0: Not as comfortable. Yeah, yeah.
1: Yeah, yeah.
0: You're built like a little Chinese man or a little Japanese man.
1: I fit right in, man.
0: Yeah, you're fine. Yeah. Oh, that's great. Yeah.
2: I was thinking of Martin when USF playing Army on Saturday. Did you think that Nico was going to have to make that kick? Because they were getting very close to him.
1: Oh, like, trust me. I was sweating. Yeah. We're all sweating. Yeah, because, well, and then after the game, I was talking to Nico, why didn't you kick it? Because the normal thing would have been to just tie it up and try to go to overtime.
2: Yeah.
1: But their wind was in their face.
2: Oh,
1: And I could tell by the kickoffs. And I was asking him, like, why don't you figure out a way to tell your coach you want the win in the fourth quarter? I always, if we got a chance to kick in the, you know, to open the second half, I would always want to kick against the wind because I always wanted the win in the fourth quarter because you never know if you need a game winner, you'd rather have the win in your back.
2: For those that didn't see it, USF, the game was, they were down by three with like I think 10 seconds left, and it would have been like a 62-yard field goal.
1: No, it was 55, 56, yeah. But Nico's like, it would have been like a 65.
2: Because and that was to tie.
1: The amount of wind in his face.
0: Yeah. Oh, wow.
1: So that's where they decided. And the call was gutsy.
2: Yeah.
1: I mean, he just
0: threw, he went for it.
1: Went for the touchdown, not even the first down.
0: Right.
1: They had two plays called, basically.
2: Oh, really?
1: Depending on the coverage, they were going to try to get 10 yards and then kick the field goal.
2: Yeah.
1: But then because of the way they came out with the coverage, they're like, just go over the top.
2: I was watching that game, and as they're getting close to the field goal range, I'm like, oh, man, this is good. He's going to have to, you know, might have to line up and
1: kick this. We turned the volume down because a lot of times, you know how like, I hate when they jinx the kick.
2: Yeah.
1: He hasn't missed in.
2: Right. You know, that's the worst.
1: So we turned the volume down. Everybody just starts locking in like we're about to kick. But yeah, it's a stressful time in our house.
2: I think about you every time now when the field starts getting close. I'm like, I don't know. They get one more first down, they're going to be in field goal range.
1: I know
2: that's gotta be tough.
0: That's a terrible feeling, even as a parent, because if you're like, I remember Joey would play little kid hockey, but if you'd screw up a move and they'd give up a goal, you're like, oh, that's my kid.
2: And you're on national television.
0: Right.
2: It's gonna be on SportsCenter.
1: It's the worst. Like, as a parent, it's a thousand. Like, people ask me, what's harder, to watch it or to do it? And I'm like, I'll do it all day.
2: Yeah.
1: I'll
2: do
1: it.
2: That's on you.
1: If I miss the kick, right. Then, you know, I'll take it. But when it's your kid,
2: yeah,
1: and now with social media, everybody's so brave too. Like, you want to try to protect your kids. Obviously, you can't forever, but
2: the stage is so big.
1: Yeah, exactly. So that just watching it at home, and I mean, we're all getting nervous. My daughter, you know, she's sitting there like watching, and she gets nervous. My wife, I mean, we're all excited. And G, you know, my middle son now is with him. He's like, it's so much harder at the stadium. I wish I was watching it on TV with you guys.
3: Yeah.
1: He's there.
3: Could you imagine watching one of the Grammaticas kick while all the other Grammaticas are sitting on the sofa watching it? And then, no, just if they miss it, it's like, I would have made it. Me too.
1: Or when he does make it, we go crazy.
3: Yeah.
1: No, it's we're excited to watch him, but it's also like, it's like so nervous.
3: Sure.
1: Like, the stress level's at an all-time high during the game. But
0: what is the what is for you when you're a player the curfew for the night before?
1: I don't remember. I think it was like 11.
0: Oh, no, that's not bad.
1: Yeah, no, because we have the like special teams meeting. We had a team meeting, and then we had dinner. And then they'd come and do bed check. I believe it was like 11. Depending on the game, too. If you had a night game, they wouldn't be so strict about it.
0: Right.
1: I mean, they always had the strict time. I think it was 11. I don't know. I used to fall asleep early, so I didn't really care. I was out way before curfew.
0: And when did you have a roommate at that time? Like, did anybody have roommates in the hotel, or they all get their own room?
1: No, we always did. So usually it was the punter.
0: Right.
1: But one year it was a rough year for me because Royals was the oldest guy on the team.
0: Yeah.
1: And second oldest. One of the rules that Coach Dungy had, because it's an odd man, you know, 53-man roster. So somebody got their own room. The veteran, the oldest guy, didn't want to do that because he was an offensive lineman and he wanted a room with his friend that they room. So Royals was the next in line. I remember this like it was yesterday. We're in the weight room.
0: Who is the offensive? Was that Randall McDaniel and the other guy?
1: Yes, yeah, in the center.
0: Jeff Christie, they were like best friends. Yeah.
1: So they're inseparable. So then I'm sitting there, we're lifting weights with Royals and Dungy's like, look, he doesn't want his own room. Would you like to have your own room? I'm thinking like, Royals, come on, you're my boy, you're older. And he's like, let me think about it. Sure.
0: Left you.
1: So then I got stuck with a rookie offensive lineman.
0: Oh.
1: And it was the worst year. But that was the year like I got in a hot streak, ended up going to the Pro Bowl. So I couldn't change anything.
3: Right.
1: You know, like when you get on the roll, you're like, I'll deal with it. But he would argue with his girlfriend every night and wouldn't go to bed. So I would, after a snack, I would run to the room and try to fall asleep before he got to the room. That way, if I'm out, you're not waking me up. But if he starts screaming at his girl. the one day I really got upset when he started arguing about corn dogs. He's like, I ate 5 corn dogs. I love your cooking. I'm like, is that cooking corn dogs?
0: Corn dogs.
1: So I had to say something, but it didn't matter. That guy could have thrown me out the window.
0: No, that's so funny. I always wonder about that stuff. Like, I'll see the team bus floating around, and you know, I'm just wondering what life is like when you're a player and you're on the road, or not even on the road, but before a home game. You know,
1: some guys, depending on the position, like my position is so stressed. You know, like I wanted to make sure I was rested. I make sure like as soon as we landed, I get room service, eat, and then just kind of relax. Guys would go out and just go sightseeing a little bit, walk around the city, go to dinner. So I didn't really. I've been to a lot of cities. I don't really haven't experienced any of the cities because we were just
0: you're there to work.
1: You get there Saturday afternoon and you fly right after the game. So, and then before the game, there's really no time. You know, there's meetings, treatments. So you just, eat.
0: What about this? We always say when a kicker misses the field goal at the end and the game's over, or a player does something stupid to cost him the game, we're always like, oh, that's going to be an uncomfortable flight home. Is it an uncomfortable flight home? Like, do you just sit there silent, or do you ignore the guy who screwed up?
1: Well, it's happened to me. I mean, as a kicker, I miss some big kicks. And, right. I just want to hide under the seat. But more than the flight, it's the next day when you watch film. You know, like, that's the worst.
0: Yeah. You have to relive it all.
1: Yeah, you have to relive it. And then every field goal that you miss looks a lot shorter on TV.
0: Sure,
3: yeah.
1: In the game, it looked like, oh, my God, it looks far. And then you watch a 40-yarder, it looks like an extra point. I'm like, how did I miss that? For me, it was easy because I could hide. Because back then, it was the old $1.
0: Right.
1: Our team meeting room was the locker room.
0: Yeah.
1: So I would literally just hide inside my locker room. I'm like, I'm hiding. And then you don't even want to make eye contact with anybody all week. But your teammates support you, but you just feel so bad. As a kicker especially.
0: It's on your shoulders.
1: Well, you're rarely on the field. These guys are beating the crap out of each other for, the whole game.
2: And you had one job.
1: You get that a lot. We get that. Trust me. We get that a lot. With Dungy and obviously with Groom, we had good quality guys, here at the Bucks. It never really happened outside of the Tampa, but with the Bucks, I've always had good leaders that always had your back, if something went wrong.
0: I heard from Sapp this week. He called me the other day while I was sleeping, so I didn't talk to him, but usually that means he wants to come to the tailgate. So hopefully he'll be out there on Sunday or at least here for the game, Have him in town. I remember, man, when he was at his all-time best, all these people that were coming to the game, Jordan at the game, Russell Simmons at the game, Jay-Z at the game. It was getting pretty. I remember the newspaper, the Tampa Bay Times, did an article about all the celebrities that showed up for the Bucks games now.
1: Oh, we had a ton. That defense was the best defense in football, so everybody wanted to come watch. It was so violent and like the way they played, it was just fun to watch. Everybody. And then obviously we had All-Star too.
0: Yeah.
1: That punished everybody on the other side. Yeah. So I think it was a good style, fun style to watch football.
3: Think of that defense and all of the stuff that they did and think of how many penalties they would have in today's game.
1: Oh, John Lynch couldn't play this.
3: No way.
1: That's crazy. People's heads off. He would be fined he'd be thrown out of every game basically fined.
3: Yeah. I love whenever they show the promo. I think it was like a 90s promo for Monday Night Football or whatever. And they were like, every one of these plays would be a penalty nowadays.
2: Suspended, ejected.
0: Yeah. John Lynch was like a missile.
3: Yeah.
0: You would just, the guy would be running and you fire off John Lynch. You just come sideways out of nowhere, just taking people down.
2: Well, there's that classic story that everybody's heard about how John and John Lynch and Mike Allstar weren't allowed to hit each other in practice.
0: Because
2: it was too much.
3: Yeah. They don't know. Go easy.
2: Yeah.
0: Close the vortex in time.
1: Well, he knocked out his brother-in-law. Did you hear that? I guess his brother-in-law was a tight end for the Bears.
2: Lynch
1: knocked him out in one of the games.
2: So
1: I'm glad I had a lot of those guys on my side. I want to be hit by them.
0: We got to do our football picks for the week. Let me take a break. When we come back, we'll do that. You got Johnny B and Ian's picks?
2: They're going to be in studio.
4: Oh. So I have Ian's pick, but Johnny B is in here.
0: All right, good. We'll take a quick break, come back, and we'll do that next. It's the Mike Calta Show. 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

0: 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It's 102.5 The Bone. Got some updates, Galvin.
1: Yeah? On?
0: The girl with the dog.
1: Oh, boy.
0: Did you hear about that, Martine?
2: No, I didn't.
0: Oh. It was the girl who evidently was making sweet love to her dog. And her husband found it on a security camera and posted it on Facebook.
1: Yeah. Oh.
0: And now she got arrested.
1: Yeah.
0: That's illegal.
3: That is illegal.
0: Mm-hmm.
2: Pretty disgusting.
0: I mean, also, it depends on what kind of dog it is.
2: Chihuahua.
1: Mike's kind of on the fence about the whole thing.
3: Yeah.
0: I mean, turns out she's pretty.
2: Was it more than humping her leg?
0: I think so.
1: Yeah.
0: Okay. Yeah. I'm out getting reports opposite of what that girl said when she called in, that the girl involved is weird and has always been quirky and all
1: okay.
0: that.
1: Okay.
0: I'm getting reports saying she's very normal. Allegedly had a little bit of a pill problem for a while.
1: Okay.
0: I don't know that to be true at all. This is information that I've coming to me secondhand.
1: Right.
0: But Eric, the husband, is in fact the scumbag.
1: Oh.
0: I have no reason to believe that that's true either, but this is reports that I'm getting. This is why it would make more sense if we could just speak to him.
1: Yeah.
4: But also, he did, you know, have this film for 2 years.
0: We don't know that.
1: Yeah.
4: Oh, I thought that's what Geo
1: allegedly
4: reported.
1: Yeah. Allegedly.
3: Yeah. Okay. People are saying
2: this
3: that.
2: Is local.
0: Yeah, Sarasota, Port Charlotte.
1: Yeah, I don't know any of that to be true. It's just what I'm reading online.
2: But if you're the dude, do you share that and saying that?
1: That's what I said.
2: Right. Better than me.
1: That's what I said.
4: Posted it on Facebook.
1: Yeah.
0: If you're mad at her and you want the world to see what a weirdo she is,
1: what's she doing?
0: Even what better way to do
5: even
0: that?
5: Even though I'm mad at her, I still feel like it's somewhat on me. I'm like, oh, that's I married this lady.
2: To go there.
5: Yeah,
0: that's true.
5: It's weird.
0: I don't know. I'm getting all sorts of reports, and I would like to talk to the husband. I would like to talk to both of them, but
2: sure.
0: I feel like he's
2: still
0: the
2: married.
0: One. Yeah. Well, no, I don't. I mean, they're probably technically still married, but it seems like they're separated now.
1: It's our new favorite game. Who is the scumbag?
0: Yeah, yeah. I would give me two phone calls to determine that. I'll tell you which one's the scumbag. Ladies and gentlemen, it is time for us to do week two of our NFL picks. Here we go. We will go clockwise around the room, filling in with Johnny B and Ian Beckles.
4: Ian we'll is start. Not in here, but I do have his picks.
0: But Johnny Ballsack is there?
6: Yep, I'm here.
0: Johnny, how are you?
6: I'm good, buddy. How
0: there
6: are you?
0: There will be no punching down on this show.
6: Look, you can punch all you want, buddy.
0: No.
6: I should have made it clear. This show is allowed to punch.
0: Oh.
5: Yeah. We don't punch. Oh. We'll give you a little slap and tickle.
6: Yeah, no.
0: I don't like the punch spike.
1: Johnny's sitting in those tomorrow.
5: Yes.
1: Correct?
5: Yeah. He is, yeah.
1: Yeah.
0: Oh, I got to replace one fat guy with another. I gotcha. All right, Galvin, we'll start with you. The Lions at the Bills tonight.
5: New stadium, Bills.
0: Martine.
2: Bills.
0: Gio.
1: Bills.
0: Johnny.
6: Bills.
0: Carmen.
4: Bills.
0: Yeah, I will take the Bills, too. Pap.
1: Bills.
0: All right. The Bengals at the Texans, Martine.
2: Bengals.
0: Gio.
1: Bengals.
0: Johnny.
6: Texans.
0: Carmen.
4: Bengals.
0: I, too, will take the Bengals. Joe?
1: Texans.
0: All right.
4: Galvin?
5: Texans.
0: Thank you. Gio, Packers at the Jets.
1: Packers.
0: Johnny?
6: Packers.
0: Carmen?
4: Packers.
0: Packers. Joe?
1: Packers.
0: Galvin?
1: Packers.
0: Martine?
2: Packers.
0: Saints at the Ravens. Gio?
1: Ravens.
0: Johnny.
6: Ravens.
0: Carmen.
4: Ravens.
0: Ooh, my Ravens. I will take the Ravens. Pap.
1: Ravens.
0: Galvin.
5: Ravens.
0: Martine.
2: Ravens.
0: The Eagles at the Titans, Johnny B.
6: Eagles.
0: Carmen.
4: Eagles.
0: I will take the Eagles. Joe.
1: Eagles.
0: Galvin.
5: Eagles.
0: Martine.
2: Eagles.
0: Gio.
1: Eagles.
0: The Vikings at the Bears, Carmen.
4: Bears.
0: Yeah, I got to take the Bears. Joe.
1: Bears.
0: Galvin.
5: Bears.
0: Martine.
2: Bears.
0: Gio.
1: Bears.
0: And Johnny B.
6: Bears.
0: The Browns at the Buccaneers. I will take the Bucks. Joe.
1: Bucks.
0: Galvin.
5: Bucks.
0: Martine.
2: Bucks.
0: Gio.
1: Buccaneers.
0: All right. Johnny.
6: Hold on. What's the spread?
0: No spread.
6: I'm just kidding. Buccaneers.
0: Carmen.
4: Bucks.
0: And the Steelers at the Patriots, Joe.
1: Pats.
0: Galvin.
5: I hate to say it. Patriots.
0: Well, Martine.
2: Patriots.
0: Gio.
1: Patriots.
0: Johnny.
6: Patriots.
0: Carmen.
4: Patriots.
0: Galvin. I'm taking the Steelers.
5: Hey, I kind of hope you are right.
0: Yeah.
5: But we'll see.
1: I don't trust Aaron Rodgers.
5: They didn't look great against beat up Falcons.
1: Yeah.
5: You know, so.
1: But week one is weird.
5: It is very weird. We'll see. I don't know. I think going at the Patriots, if it was at Pittsburgh, I'd have a different story maybe, but yeah.
0: Galvin, the Panthers at the Falcons.
5: Panthers.
0: Martine.
2: Panthers.
0: Gio.
1: Panthers.
0: Johnny.
6: Panthers.
0: Carmen.
4: Panthers.
0: I will take the Falcons. Joe.
7: Falcons.
0: And Galvin.
5: I started Panthers.
0: Oh, thank you. The Raiders at the Chargers, Martine.
2: Chargers.
0: Gio.
1: Chargers.
0: Carmen.
4: Chargers.
0: Johnny.
6: Chargers.
0: I will take the Chargers, Joe.
1: Chargers.
0: And Galvin.
5: Chargers.
0: The Jaguars at the Broncos, Gio.
1: Jaguars.
0: That's what I was thinking. The Broncos played crappy last week.
1: Yeah.
0: That's what it was. I sent out the Broncos. Bills. Yeah. So, Johnny.
6: Jaguars.
0: Carmen.
4: Jags.
0: Joe.
7: Broncos.
0: Galvin.
2: Jags.
0: Martine.
2: Broncos.
0: Gio. We start with you or end with you?
1: We start with me.
0: Okay. The Johnny B. The Commanders at the Cowboys.
6: Cowboys.
0: Carmen.
4: Cowboys.
0: Cowboys. Joe.
7: Cowboys.
0: Galvin.
2: Cowboys.
0: Martine.
2: Cowboys.
0: Gio.
1: Cowboys.
0: All right. Carmen. The Dolphins at the 49ers.
4: Niners.
0: Anybody not taking the Niners?
1: No.
5: Nope.
0: All right,
5: nope.
0: There you go. That make that easy. The Seahawks at the Cardinals. I'll take the Seahawks. Joe.
7: Seahawks.
0: Galvin.
5: Darnold is out. I'm taking the Cardinals.
0: Martine.
2: Seahawks.
0: Gio.
1: Cardinals.
0: Johnny.
6: Seahawks.
0: Carmen.
4: Cardinals.
0: Two games left. Joe. The Colts at the Chiefs.
7: I will take the Chieftains.
0: Galvin.
5: Chiefs.
0: Martine.
2: Chiefs.
0: Gio?
1: I'll take the Storm. Chiefs.
0: I don't get it.
1: It's a Chainbow joke.
0: Oh, I got it. I'm sorry.
1: Johnny got it. Johnny. Thank you, Johnny.
0: Yeah, if you want a second. I tried to fake laugh, and then I was like, it's too perplexing. Well, who goes next, Johnny?
6: I'm also taking the Chiefs.
0: Carmen?
4: Chiefs.
0: Chiefs. And finally, the Giants at the Rams, Galvin.
5: Rams.
0: Martine.
2: Rams.
0: Gio.
1: Rams.
0: Johnny.
6: Rams.
0: Carmen.
4: Rams.
0: I want to take the New York football Giants.
1: I want to take the Giants, too, but I'm not.
0: Ham Scataboo.
5: I wouldn't be surprised, but I can't see the Rams going 0-2.
1: That's the problem.
5: Yeah.
0: Joe?
5: At home.
7: Rams.
0: Galvin?
5: I already said Rams.
0: All right. We're all good there.
1: If the Rams go 0-2, that would be crazy.
5: Brutal.
1: But I love.
5: And the team to do it would be the Giants.
1: I love the way the Giants, they're fun to watch.
0: Giants playing good. They got a good coach. You got Jackson Dart. You got Cam Scataboo.
1: They're just
0: you got
1: like,
0: Jameis putting on cologne in the background.
5: Yeah.
1: The whole team
2: just
1: is just
2: a little bit, right?
1: Nuts. Yeah. They're just weird, and I love watching them.
0: All right, good. Carmen, do we have to take another break before we wrap up? We're good?
4: Yeah. Just keep going. 10 minutes, right. Please.
5: Just keep talking.
0: 10 minutes. I got nothing else to say.
4: Yeah, well,
1: we ended already.
4: Figure it out.
0: Ladies and gentlemen, Carmen.
4: Yeah, I have to send this to you guys and to Gustavo, so I'm doing stuff right now.
0: Who the hell is Gustavo?
1: Digital.
0: The guy.
4: Let's not.
6: He's a kicker for the Chiefs.
2: Our producer. No, the guy that does the play-by-play.
0: Okay, so I'm leaving on a cruise tomorrow, and I'm very excited. I got one foot on the boat already.
2: Mm-hmm. I heard, yeah.
0: So today I got to go to the gym, then I got to go pack. That's all I have to do. Very excited.
1: I'm surprised Martine didn't mention your haircut.
0: Right.
1: I'm just saying.
5: It's noticeable. It actually does look good, though. It looks good on the sides there. I did notice. I noticed it during the break,
2: but I didn't want to say anything.
0: I mean, why would you?
2: Why would a guy say
0: that? Yeah, a bunch of queers in here.
5: Yeah. Drinking banana bread over here.
0: I mostly am excited at the shaving of

0: and it was homeless and it was terrible. But I went someplace I've never been to yesterday. Didn't eat any food from there, but my wife did. Zaxby's?
1: Oh. Yeah, I got to tell you. What did she think?
0: She just got a grilled chicken sandwich and she was like,
2: Yeah, it's just a chicken place.
3: Yeah, it's
2: like everything else.
3: All the other chicken places. Yeah,
0: I didn't know that.
1: In my opinion, it's not. It is not as good as other chicken places. I had one that was right by my house that was for like 3 months and then it switched to something else if it tells you anything. And I was just like, I got food from there one time and I just went, ugh.
3: Yeah.
2: It's just, Zaxby's good. They probably have like one of the better salads as far as like a fast food place goes.
0: Yeah.
2: But then like their sauces and stuff. I like Zaxby's.
4: Well, all right. Well, they're known for their chicken, but the salad's good.
2: Yeah. It's like chicken on it. I'm just saying, as far as fast food salads go.
5: I would never eat it in my car.
0: No. What do you got coming up next?
5: Well, I did a Cuban sandwich, yesterday from Bread on the Bay in Ybor. Really, really good.
0: Yeah.
3: You know what keeps coming up in my algorithm? The Keystone Corner, the lady that does the Cuban sandwiches there.
5: It's funny you should say that because her and the other owner will be in studio with me and Ian Beckles today.
3: I did not even know that.
5: Yeah, her name is Chris, and she's like, she's going viral because she's just this ball buster.
3: Yeah.
5: Has a sandwich shop for like since 94, and they make like really authentic Cuban sandwiches from scratch, even her, the mojo and everything.
3: Yeah, her videos make me want to go get a Cuban there. Did she bring you Cubans there today?
5: I mean, I didn't tell her to, but I mean, I'm hoping.
3: You could have set that up for tomorrow. Yeah. Have you on the show. Come on, man.
0: Sorry, I do not like Cuban sandwiches.
3: Really?
0: Yeah, I'll eat one if it's pressed and all that, but I don't care about the pickles and mustard.
3: Love a good Cuban sandwich.
0: Mike Calder Show, good morning.
6: Hey, Mike. Just want to say you'll be missed tomorrow on a cruise and all that. I do have a question for you.
0: All right.
6: Next week, are you guys going to be giving away Halloween Horror Night tickets again? I didn't hear Carmen list them on the Sporkle list this morning.
2: Because we gave them away already. Yeah.
0: All right. Don't be mean to
2: him. No, I'm just saying, we had them and we gave them away.
0: That's what he was saying. Yeah.
1: Try the salad, idiot.
0: We probably will, sir. We will probably have more next week.
6: My son. All right, Carmen, I relax.
0: We're out of them this week. We should have some more next week.
6: Okay. No worries.
0: All right. Thank you, buddy. Mike Health the show. Good morning.
7: Hey, good morning, Mike. I didn't know. Did you watch that college kid at the Texas game? He won $1 million kicking a field goal.
0: For McAfee?
1: Yeah.
4: 1.2.
7: Yeah, it was really cool.
0: Yeah, I saw the highlights of it. I saw the highlights of it. That's great. I mean, imagine that. You're going to be going to have a drunk day and watch some football with your friends and you end up leaving a millionaire.
1: Are you surprised, Martin, do you watch some of those and how good some of these guys are? I never really kicked before. And then they go out there and kick. And I'm like, I'm pretty sure you kicked before.
4: They maybe never kicked, but maybe they're soccer players.
1: Yeah.
4: This kid, he missed the first one, but you could tell he was a good kicker. Like,
1: right.
4: He hit it clean, solid, just went left to his right. He's left-footed. But then he drilled the second one.
1: Yeah,
4: you could tell he had kicked.
1: Yeah, there's some of the ones.
0: So what do you get? You get multiple chances to do it?
1: Sometimes. Depends. Yeah. It depends because sometimes McAfee's like, I think he's working me. I'm not going to.
3: Yeah.
1: But, because you may kick and he's like, this guy stinks. Get him out of here. He's done. Or we'll give you another chance and I'm going to double the money or do, the thing.
0: Oh, wow.
1: Yeah, yeah.
0: And who's paying that money?
1: I would imagine sponsors.
0: Yeah.
1: I think he's said before some of the different ones, but like Home Depot or who, he says, I'm kicking in this much. And then, the other guy's kicking in, but I would imagine that sponsors
4: It started with like a couple hundred grand. Now it's at 1.2.
1: Yeah, it's getting bigger and bigger and bigger.
3: It used to get bigger every week until they made it.
1: Right.
3: And they would just, but then now every week, the kids are making it.
0: Holy cow.
1: Yeah, because there was the one that we were talking about the other day, the girl. And she was like, I can't kick. I've never kicked a football in my life, but he said he can, so we're going to split it if he makes it. And the kid drilled it.
3: Yeah.
0: Really?
1: Yeah.
0: Oh, that must be such a good feeling. Mike Calder Show, good morning.
8: Good morning. Really? You took the Cowboys over?
0: Took the Cowboys over who? Your phone broke up.
8: Oh, yeah. You picked the Cowboys over the Commanders? Everybody?
1: Yeah. Yeah.
5: Yep.
8: Did you not see week one? They got embarrassed.
1: Oh, yeah. I forgot week one sets the entire season. That's changes.
0: It's all we've been saying all morning is how week one is so different. You can't judge anything by week one. Mike Calder Show, good morning.
9: Hey, what's up, Mike Calder? It's Medicine Man.
0: Medicine Man. First call of the week, last call of the show.
9: I know. I was at a Modest Mouse concert last night.
0: What would make you go to that?
9: I don't know. Somebody called me and had a ticket for me.
0: Who called you up and said, I have a ticket and I want to share it with you, Medicine Man?
9: No, this dude that goes down to the concert a lot had an extra ticket. He called me up. So

0: I went, check them out. They were pretty, they were fantastic. I never seen them before. They're a great band.
1: Well, I'm glad you had a good time. What's on the agenda for this weekend?
0: I don't know what's going on this weekend. Oh, yeah, there is. It's going to be a draw before from a John Fogerty concert at the Sound or Turnstile at Pinellas Park.
1: John Fogerty and
2: Steve Winwood.
1: Steve Winwood, that'll be good. Medicine Man, is it on your calendar that on September 25th at Ferg's Pavilion, we will be out there with Pitbull Toddler and the Great Winger?
0: I know about it.
1: All right.
2: Well, sound excited. Thank you.
0: There's also a concert on the same night, too, that I might be going at, too, the Rise Against with Alkaline Trio at the Sound, too.
3: Oh, come on.
1: What do you think is going to be better than that? Yeah. Come on.
3: Ridiculous.
0: What?
3: What? You know,
1: I got to go. I can't go out on that. Mike Cal, the show. Good morning.
4: Hey, how you doing, guys?
1: What's happening?
4: Hey, Mike, it's Santa. How you, man? Hey, I own the Cows across the street from Keystone Corner. Gio, if you want to go over there for the best Cuban sandwich you've had, man, I'll buy. I'd be happy to have you over there, man. The food over there is fantastic. She is awesome. And you're right, she is a ball buster. But she's fantastic, man. The food is great. I raised my kids, you know, eating sandwiches there. So
3: that's what they say, yeah. I'm surprised it took this long to find out.
1: She'll be in the studio with Johnny today?
3: Yep.
1: All right, good.
4: Man, he's great, man. All right, have a great day, guys.
1: That's something I never thought I'd be able to say. I own the cows somewhere.
2: Yeah.
1: You know, the cows over there, I own them. Remember when Matt Geiger owned a bunch of buffaloes over there?
3: Yeah, it's right near here. It's not too far.
1: Oh, really?
3: Yeah, it's in Odessa.
1: Yeah. I know where his farm is. I know where he's out there. Right. So I just don't like the Cuban sandwich.
3: Yeah.
1: I'm sure I'd eat it. I'm sure I'd like it.
3: She makes a ton of stuff.
1: Yeah.
3: I just think they're known for their Cuban sandwich for like 20 or 30 years, something crazy.
1: Must be nice.
3: She just pops up on my algorithm and she seems great. She'll be on the show with Johnny.
1: Excited. Check it out next today with Johnny and Ian Beckles. And Johnny, thank you for sitting in. Guys, thank you for doing the show tomorrow.
2: Got it.
1: I'll be back on Tuesday.
3: Oh, Tuesday?
1: Well, I mean, what do you want? We don't dock until Monday morning.
3: Oh,
1: all right.
3: Friday off, Tuesday off?
1: All right.
3: Jeez. Must be nice.
2: Where are you going Monday morning?
1: What do you mean?
2: Are you coming here?
1: Yes.
3: We'll be here.
1: Okay. So confused.
3: Yeah, we got to the station.
2: We're doing the station. We got to go to the station.
1: Yeah.
3: Even on Monday.
2: Yeah.
1: Well, Christ. Martine, thank you.
2: Thank you, guys.
1: We'll look out for the football picks. Carmen already put it out there. We'll put it up on social media so you can follow along.
5: You guys all pick Cowboys? You take Commanders? That's my run. Come on, man.
3: Watch the Cowboys just be horrible.
2: You know, Commanders go all the way to the Super Bowl. Yeah, he's like, I told you, idiots.
1: My favorite was Medicine Man. Hey, we're Winger. We're going to go for where?
2: Yeah, I heard about it.
1: Check us out on Instagram at The Mike Calta Show. 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Or I believe Calta.tv will take you there as well. 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And that is it. Make sure you check out Galvin Gambles.
2: Yeah.
1: For your picks for tonight's game.
2: On Instagram.
1: I'm looking forward to that.
2: Got it.
1: And that's it. Don't forget the tailgate is happening on Sunday. These guys will have more passes to give away tomorrow and the rest of the day on the radio station. Have a great weekend. I will see you on Tuesday. These guys will see you tomorrow. And I say to you, goodbye.

0: I'm hungry.
1: Yeah.
2: Steve Papu, I'm a fool. I'm an old, fat, stupid fool. That's why.
3: What's really going on in your life?
4: Let's shoot Uma in the vagina.
5: Mike, why are you doing this?
6: Cal, I have to go.
7: Oh, yeah. Foshes. Genuine. What's up, homie?
6: Bushy.
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6: But he's gay. 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
7: You ready?
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7: There's a big difference between winging it and seeing what happens. Now let's see what happens. 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
9: Right now.
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0: I told you yesterday I was getting off of the coffee during the show. My first day non-caffeinated tea today during the show.
1: Oh, a tea.
0: Well, I like the feeling of a hot drink during the show.
1: Okay.
0: But I'm trying to optimize my sleep. I have to be able to sleep. So today I'm doing a non-caffeinated peppermint tea.
1: Ugh, peppermint.
0: I don't know if I like it yet, but.
1: All right. Not a tea fan.
0: No tea? Like iced tea?
1: Iced
0: tea?
1: Not hot tea, man. Hot tea, not a fan.
0: Dude, I need to get back on my iced tea game. I was cooking up a batch of sun tea every Sunday for months on end, and I've been off my game for a little bit.
1: I feel like you've been off your whole NASCAR weekend snacks and drinks.
0: I kind of have, and this week's not going to be any easier because we got the tailgate. So I'm not going to the game, so I probably will be home a little bit after one, and I will, you know, be settling in for football and NASCAR and everything in between. So maybe I'll have a batch of nuts going.
1: Oh.
0: Dude.
1: Bring some to the tailgate?
0: What if I brought some to the tailgate?
1: Yeah.
0: Oh, dude, it's such a busy week. So Saturday we have the ticket drop for the tailgate passes, 12-1 at Wild Fork, and then we're at the shuffleboard soiree Saturday night. But I could probably, in between the two, whip up a batch of nuts, and then it's also serving it. Like, so then I bring it, and then what do I have? I have them in a big cooler, a big cooler, and then I just bring, like, solo cups, and I just scoop them into cups for people.
1: There you go. You figured it out already.
0: That would be pretty huge.
1: Yeah.
0: Dude, is this the second coming? It hasn't been since the beach bash that I brought my nuts for the people.
1: I think it's long overdue.
0: This could be it. And I did find out that the Creamsicle Sending Show stickers are going to be ready tomorrow morning. So I'm going to cruise out to Palmetto to Speed Kings in the morning and scoop those up.
1: You got a busy dude.
0: I really do. And yeah. I cherish my downtime so much that when I have weekends that don't feel very weekendy, it can get to me. But I don't know what it is about this one I'm looking forward to.
1: So Sunday, tailgate. Saturday, you're going to make the peanuts. And we have
0: the shuffleboard. And I have the Wild Fork earlier in the day to give away the tailgate tickets.
1: Tomorrow, nothing.
0: Okay. Yeah, tomorrow is nothing. So I could get my supplies and prep up my peanut batch and then get it going maybe Saturday morning and then have them be ready to go by Sunday.
1: Today, no plans. Yesterday, Grand Prix.
0: Yesterday, Grand Prix training. Oh, by the way, fun, exciting thing. In this first segment, thank you for bringing that up. In this first segment, I am going to give away. I talked to John Busdecker, the fine man behind a lot of the Just Call Mo operations, and he has given me the freedom to give away. Don't call yet. Do not call. But before this segment is over, we will give away 5 pairs of spectator passes for the Grand Prix on September 26th. And then just to really, really sweeten the pot, I also found out that we're holding back 2 racing passes.
1: No.
0: And we will next Thursday with Just Call Mo. We got to come up with something. We got to get in the lab and start cooking something up because next Thursday we will give away 2 racing passes, which is pretty damn huge.
1: Oh, that's pretty cool. Yeah. I already have ideas. We'll talk about them in the break.
0: Yeah, and I did. I talked to John this morning. We talked a lot about the event. I'm getting very, very excited. That goes down September 26th. You can still get your tickets at mograndprix.com. $25 for a spectator ticket. You get barbecue lunch, the magnets, hang out with all of us, watch us race. OMG, it's Wix is going to be in the building as well. And I did. I think I mentioned it before, but it's officially official. Josh Maloney is racing as well.
1: Oh, I thought it was official.
0: Yeah, I did too, but it wasn't. It was probably because of something I did or didn't do, but it is now officially official.
1: Official again.
0: Yeah, Josh Maloney will be racing, which I think he's a dark horse. I think he probably has more racing skills than we might even think. He lives and breathes the vroom vroom community, and because of that, I can see it being pretty damn cool.
1: 4 wheels, 2 wheels, I don't think it matters with him. He's ready. He's prepared.
0: And I got to say, the only thing working against him is probably the weight of the cart because he is just carrying around that giant hog of his that is just, if you've never seen it, by God.
1: It's an anchor.
0: Just a root, as they call it. Something to behold. So that's his only, maybe he won't be able to sit down in the seat, you know, the go-karts.
1: He has to use the dual ones and put it next to him.
0: We've given a special pass to Josh to ride in a 2-seater so he can put his hog in the passenger seat. It might come to that. So we will give away those spectator passes before this first segment. Dude, I don't know if we spoke this into
1: existence. What show is this?
0: This is setting. Oh, did I not? Nope. We didn't do anything yet.
1: Hit your thing, bro.
0: Setting show. That is what it is. His name is Dizzy. I am John Setting. Thank you for being here. 800-771-1025 if you want to get involved in the program. Look at you keeping me on task. Look at
1: trying,
0: you. Who ever thought you'd be the responsible one in the group? You can watch the program on YouTube, 1025 The Bone. Been going very well with the views on YouTube. So I imagine there's some new people checking us out, and we appreciate that. To the OGs, to the new Gs. And everybody in between, thank you for hanging with us in the vroom, vroom, room. I see Corey, Bevy Birchwood, Steph May, Julie Murphy, Austin Walker. Such a treat. Even though he's actively trashing my boiled peanuts in the chat as we speak. Boiled peanut stew incoming. Yes, but thank you to everybody. Side note, remember when we were talking about the boiled peanuts that Foodie Justice reviewed and they had like all the big chunks of brisket and
1: the
0: peppers, all the fixings. Dude, I got to follow up. Mike Olivero last week when I was out of town forwarded me an email. That woman heard we were talking about her and she wants to bring us peanuts.
1: Oh, the one that's over the bridge.
0: Over down to Bradenton.
1: Yeah,
0: okay. For the life of me, can't remember off the top of my head, but I will, and we'll give her propers. But that'll be pretty cool as well. So I don't know if we spoke it into existence. I don't know. The story broke on almost every national news source yesterday at around 3 o'clock. So it was right around the time we were dabbling in this conversation. But just considering we went on and on about the deal with Kash Patel and the FBI and who's into bestiality, are people really committing bestiality? Well, next thing you know, within damn near our own backyard, like very good chance that the people involved in this could listen to The Bone. A sick Florida woman was arrested after her husband allegedly caught her on camera performing sex acts with the family dog. Malia Neumendorf, 38, was charged with engaging in sexual contact with an animal this week after her husband shared the allegations on Facebook. Dude, is that the place you go first?
1: I don't know. Blast her immediately everywhere.
0: Oh, after the dogs had her way with her, then you go in for seconds?
1: No, I'm going to post it all over social media. Everyone's finding out before she can try to like figure out how to get around it.
0: Do you really? Because you didn't do anything wrong, but there's also something about even being in the conversation of a bestiality story that like you don't even want to be a part of. Like that's something.
1: It's kind of like, okay, well, she's effing the dog. She has to be weird. Why were you with her?
0: Hey, well, just the whole thing. You're now in a relationship with a woman who's a dog effer. Like, you just are borderline, no offense, sir, if you're out there listening, guilty by association.
1: But aren't you worried that if you don't say something, then people are like, well, why are you so quiet? What the hell were you hiding?
0: So he gets on Facebook. He says, I have photo and video evidence. Police interviewed the husband, who revealed that he installed two security cameras in the home to find out who had been stealing money from the coin jar. Not to find out who had been stealing peanut butter from the peanut butter jar. According to the arrest report down in Charlotte County, the cameras were known to everybody in the house. So this wife supposedly knew that it was happening. But while reviewing the recordings from a bedroom camera, he found video of Neumendorf allegedly engaging in sex acts with the family dog.
1: Ugh.
0: The husband showed investigators images from the recording and gave them access to the laptop that contained the footage. Now, you are, Diz, like no snitching for life. Like it's part of your way. You know, you're just not down with snitches.
1: That's not snitching, though.
0: What do you mean?
1: Snitching is like telling on someone to get out of trouble and stuff like that. He's saving the family dog. This guy's a hero. This guy's a hero.
0: I agree, but I would agree no matter what. I think it is, you are kind of picking and choosing based on the crime. So snitching for you does have, it's dependent on the crime.
1: No, because she was like assaulting the kids and I had it on camera. I'm not going to go, can't snitch on my sweet, sweet baby. That's. No.
0: Right.
1: No.
0: You are right. No. You're no. I agree. I would snitch.
1: Snitching in that. Okay.
0: It is. It is absolutely snitching. It is snitching is telling on somebody. Telling on somebody to an authority figure. I'm reading the definition.
1: Oh, okay.
0: So, like a police officer.
1: Yeah, I think there's a difference in
0: No,
1: that.
0: It is. It can be justified snitching. It's still snitching. Like, I know that snitching has a negative connotation, so you think that he's not snitching because he did something that was noble, but he's still, you know, he's still snitched.
1: Okay.
0: It's like, Let's think of
1: there's
0: it.
1: There's no gray area, you're saying. With snitching. Snitching is just
0: it is
1: by
0: it
1: definition,
0: is.
1: It is it's is. Just telling. So no it, matter what, it's snitching.
0: We have these, and I'm gonna get a little muddy here for a second, but like, so we have these conversations all the time about how parents will defend their kids or anything and during anything. If a parent had found their kid doing this, their teenage son doing this with the dog, and let's just say that it is the old peanut butter trick.
1: Yeah.
0: And then they don't tell the police.
1: Okay.
0: It's still wrong.
1: Yes.
0: But if they told, they would be snitching on their own kid.
1: Says you.
0: You, what would they be doing?
1: Heroic act.
0: Yeah. So they would just
1: saving the family
0: dog.
1: They
0: would just be reporting something, reporting a crime.
1: Yeah.
0: Okay.
1: If my dad's punching my mom and I go tell the cops, I'm not snitching on my dad.
0: You absolutely snitched on your dad. You absolutely snitched on your dad.
1: Yeah, it's super cynical. That does sound like
0: snitching. I mean, again.
1: She just whooped his ass.
0: The crime does make snitching feel different, but it's still snitching. So they interviewed the guy on Tuesday the husband showed investigator images from the recording and gave them access to the laptop. Police then interviewed the woman on Tuesday, and she acknowledged the video showed her with the dog, but denied that there was any sexual contact and said that she was just petting the dog. She was unable to explain the actions in the video, and the officers found the answers contradictory.
1: She was just petting the dog.
0: Well, it also just says sexual acts. Like, we don't know what the dog was doing.
1: Oh, we know.
0: What do you think?
1: It was
0: licking?
1: Yeah.
0: Okay. Because if it's full blown, like,
1: no,
0: the dog was,
1: no.
0: I mean, you say that.
1: Because I imagine she's like, the dog is over there and she's like, oh, she's petting.
0: Yes. I do
1: you
0: understand.
1: You can't
0: that.
1: Pet it when it's behind you.
0: Dude, how crazy is that if you're the husband and it was just like a lick thing where she was so unsatisfied by this man that she was like, she had to turn to the dog to get her nut.
1: So speaking of nut.
0: Yeah.
1: And a big one.
0: Yeah.
1: Josh Maloney.
0: Oh, yeah. Oh, God. Is he mad?
1: The ringer. No. The definition of snitching is when you tell on someone to save your own ass. So.
0: All
1: that stuff you said was
0: wrong.
1: You're going to argue with Josh?
0: Yes, I will. I mean, I love and respect Josh, but I'm not going to let him just create meanings of words. Because snitching is also, I don't think that it is. I think I could give you a million different situations that wouldn't be to benefit myself.
1: I think snitching and tattling are two different things, right?
0: No.
1: No.
0: No.
1: You're so offended by that.
0: No. No, but the thing is, I'm often the snitch.
1: Yeah, and yeah,
0: you've called me a snitch a million times. Like, for example.
1: I'd say you check all the boxes.
0: Teenage kid.
1: Okay.
0: Because this did kind of happen yesterday. Teenage kid whipping up and down your road on a dirt bike. Like, going probably like 50 miles an hour up and down the road.
1: Yeah.
0: If I told somebody, which I didn't, but if I did tell somebody, that would be.
1: Tattling.
0: You're just getting crazy now. Now you're just making up. You've been emboldened to make up
1: lines. It would be. Were you telling an authority figure?
0: If I did, yeah. But who else am I going to tell?
1: Yeah, it's probably snitching. Now I see the part of the saving your own ass didn't really work here. Well, yeah, you are saving your own ass. Because you could have went and told him, but you were avoiding the ass beating. So you're like, I'm just going to snitch.
0: So I did. Hold on. Let me do snitching versus tattling just to see if it's
1: a thing.
0: If it gives us two. Tattling is reporting minor harmless rule breaking to get someone trouble, while snitching is exposing someone's wrongdoing from within a group to break code, often implying betrayal or self-interest. So Josh Maloney was
1: right.
0: He was kind of right.
1: Yeah.
0: But I still think wrongdoing from within a group to break a code.
1: It's like snitching is like being a rat, I always thought.
0: But I do think if you go to the police on your wife for getting the peanut butter lick, I do think you are snitching, even though you are justifiably snitching. Like, I think snitching doesn't have to be like something that is bad. Like,
1: Of course you don't.
0: Well, no, I
1: snitching's good.
0: No, well, snitching. Well, for people from the for street people like you.
1: Yeah.
0: Yes. Snitching has a connotation of like you broke the code, but snitching is ultimately. Like, if your mom saw you committing a crime and she told on you, she'd be snitching on you. She wouldn't be tattling on you.
1: She'd be tattling.
0: No, she would be literally snitching per the letter of the law by informing law enforcement. And tattling is usually minor issues like cutting in line or small arguments.
1: I think we just found a new segment,
0: snitch or tattle.
1: We figure out if this is snitch or tattle.
0: So needless to say, she was arrested on Tuesday, booked into the Charlotte County Jail, where she was flashed a big old grin for the mugshot. Not many details. This strikes me as one of those stories that we're going to get a lot more details about. Like, we are going to find out. I want to say, I heard just a second this morning, I believe the husband knows people that are connected to the morning show. I think they had his number and they were trying to call him this morning to find out. Again, I'm sure he's embarrassed and doesn't want to. I don't think he was the one to broadcast.
1: Yeah. Oh, yeah. She was getting pile-drive by Rover.
0: But, again, by snitching on your wife, these are the positions that you put yourself in. Oh, wow. It's kind of crazy because in this case, if he didn't tell, he would have almost been looking out for himself more because then he wouldn't have been attached to a woman who is into bestiality. So I don't know. I don't know where that falls under all these different categories we're trying out here. Sending show, you're live on the air. What's up?
2: Vroom, vroom. This is D. Ryan.
0: What up, Ryan? How you doing, buddy?
2: I love you guys.
0: We love you, man.
2: I wanted to share a diss. I know both the husband and wife.
0: Are you serious?
2: I'm from Charlotte County.
0: Wow.
2: Yeah. Let's just say the group chats were going nuts yesterday. It was unbelievable. Lots of AI pictures. There was one with her with a dog cone on, which was very funny.
0: Do you know any more?
2: I don't know anything, but I know what I've been told, and I know that it wasn't licking from what I've been told. It was a plowing.
0: Wow. There was
2: some plowing going on.
0: Wow.
2: Allegedly.
0: How does that happen? I hate that I'm so curious, but like, how does that happen? Like, does the dog figures it out?
1: Dog starts eyeing you up sexually.
0: No, but I know, but I mean, it just feels
2: just the same way that you teach a dog to sit. They've been trained.
0: Yeah, sit on my face. that is wild. And would you say
2: do you think a reasonable punishment for this is? Because from what I've heard, she's being held without bond. To me, I feel like that's like kind of overkill, but also I don't know. Like, what do you think she should go to jail for this?
0: Well, the good news is she can make it into the FBI. Yes. That's what we know here. She will be eligible to be in the FBI.
1: You think people who just bang dogs should be able to just walk the streets freely?
0: Yeah, this is a hot
1: with
0: take.
1: A lot of dogs and stuff.
2: This is a hot take, Ryan. Is a hot take, but honestly, like, if say the dog's being taken care of and fed and not beaten and not held against its will, I don't think you should just like go to jail. I think you're now the dog banger, and that's pretty bad punishment enough. And I think that if you have kids, which she does, maybe there should be some protective custody for the kids. Maybe she shouldn't be allowed to own a dog anymore. But like, being locked up, I feel like that's nuts.
0: Without telling us this woman's like whole story, you said you're friends with the whole crew. Like, has this woman ever struck you as anything other than just a nice, normal lady before?
2: No, man. Like, when I was living back home, she was one of the first people to have a house. We'd have house parties and drink beers and play cards and, like, totally normal, cool person. The husband's cool, too. And just was absolutely shocked when I saw it. I told you, the group chats were just going ape yesterday. It was crazy.
0: Because this kind of has a gap here. And again, I don't know what information you have and what you don't. Did he post it on Facebook that this happened and then he was contacted by the police, or did he go to the police? Do you know?
2: Yeah, supposedly they're split up. They're not happy with each other. Right, and she's like airing a bunch of dirty laundry out, and he's like, well, guess what? I got these videos and posted them. And that's I think, how it happened. That's how it went down. Then all these pictures and videos went out, and then the cops came and questioned them and questioned her and, you know, took her in.
0: Well, it is kind of crazy based on what you said. It is not a crazy charge. It is, especially for the first time, engaging in sexual activity with an animal or producing, promoting, disturbing imagings with an animal is prohibited. Of course, basic acts of sexual activity with animals are often charged as a lower level offense, a first degree misdemeanor, but penalties can increase depending on what happened. If you knowingly, which she did not, create, film, or possess the videos, that's actually the bigger charge.
1: Oh.
0: Filming it and then distributing it is a worse charge than the act itself.
1: The act itself is just a slap on the wrist.
0: Yeah, that's like, oh, yeah, you know.
1: Who hasn't done
2: that? I'm not going to sit here and say it's not weird. It's the weirdest.
0: Dude,
1: you're the one who's like, let her walk the street.
0: Yeah, you're like, free my girl.
1: Yeah.
0: But the interesting, how crazy would this be? And this has happened, this is a bit of a stretch, but we've had these crazy stories from years ago, and I think it happens regularly, of kids in high school. So, like, let's just say you and your, well, just ride with me.
1: Okay.
0: You and your girlfriend in high school are sharing nudes with each other.
1: Okay.
0: You both, even though it's of you, you can be charged with kiddie porn.
1: Yeah.
0: So what if, because he took the videos and then shared them, he ends up getting a worse charge than she ends up getting for actually having sex with the dog?
1: Yeah, and they're like, you're under arrest. And he's like, gotcha, bitch. She's like, no, you, sir.
0: Yeah.
1: Put your hands behind your back.
0: Damn, that is...
2: It's not good for anyone. This is crazy, and I thought that you guys talking about Cash Patel and the FBI yesterday was a chef's kiss.
0: Did you know it at the time?
2: Yeah, I was trying to call in. It was just everyone was given their animals that they would prefer to have bestiality experiences with, and I couldn't get through.
0: Dude, I gotta get you my cell, dude, so that when times like this arise, you got a direct line.
2: All right, well, give me the hotline. I appreciate you guys. I love you guys.
0: Are you coming to the tailgate on Sunday?
2: No, I'm kind of having an issue with how many fumbles Baker Mayfield has, so I'll be watching from the couch.
0: Okay. Well,
1: you and the dog.
0: You could drink those sorrows away.
2: I don't have a dog. Yeah. I don't condone these acts. No. Okay, I'll talk to you guys.
1: Okay, all right, brother. Damn, man. People are just one person removed from a story.
0: It really is, dude. It's always like that, and especially on the heels of us having that conversation yesterday, I found it to be very, very interesting.
1: Where do you stand on the side of
0: charges? I would think I'm surprised at what I'm reading about the charges. I would have no. If I saw tomorrow they put her in prison for 10 years, I'd have no problem.
1: Okay, all right.
0: Not
1: weird to be like, let her walk the street. Yeah, charged.
0: It's hard to really wrap your head around what's going on in the mind of a person like that. Like, there must be some sort of deep-seated mental issue if she is
1: some perversion.
0: Do I think there's a difference a little bit between a peanut butter scenario and a full penetration? I think there's would be a different charge from my perspective.
1: Okay.
0: And then here's I hate to be truly, but we're talking about a news story. If it's like a man on the dog, life in prison. You get what I'm saying?
1: Yeah.
0: Like
1: if the dog has been
0: yes.
1: Yes.
0: Entered.
1: Yes.
0: Shut it down. Death sentence. Death sentence. Yeah.
1: Yeah.
0: I think we've covered all that.
1: Yeah.
0: Speaking of love, I told you yesterday that I wanted to do a poonervention with you, and I'm ready to a poonervention. It's like an intervention when someone is addicted to ladies and punani.
1: Oh.
0: I'd like to do that today if we can.
1: Right now, following the dog pounding. Okay.
0: Yeah. Well, you know, this is what we do. Especially in the first segment, it's really just a string of consciousness, all the things I'm thinking about, and
1: I'm thinking of
0: this lady having sex with her dog, and the fact that
1: the dog here,
0: you are a dog. Remind me, the lady that you spent all the time with over the weekend, the chef lady, where did you how did you meet her? I told you this before the show that I was going to grill you, and I said we didn't have to talk about it, so if you don't want to say anything, that's fine.
1: My cousin dated one of her family members, and she was at her family's that weekend when I was in Fort Lauderdale playing in a tournament, and he was coming to the game.
0: How long ago was this?
1: This is when I was like 15. So we met at 15. She watched the game, thought it was cute. Family member, I believe it's her aunt, was going to the game, going to my cousin's house later. He was like, bring her. Come let her hang out.
0: Okay. So I'm trying to work my way through some of your social media posts as of late. And by the way, this is the theme song intervention, if you're wondering.
1: Oh, I was like, what is this?
0: So I was going back through our messages. You posted something yesterday on your Instagram story that looked like a screenshot of a phone call that went on for 5 hours. was that your phone call?
1: That was us, yeah.
0: That was you and the girl?
1: Yeah.
0: And then you took the screenshot of the 5-hour call, and then you shared it on your story.
1: Yes.
0: First step in Poonervention. My first fact of Poonervention. And then today, you shared a screenshot of you guys texting and her giving you like some uplifting words.
1: Yes.
0: And you had a very, very sweet little like quote to it. Hold on. I did. I do have screenshots.
1: Yeah. Show me the receipts.
0: Yeah. No, I got.
1: They're on there for a reason, John.
0: No, they are. I just want to know where your head is, because I'm getting the vibe that you're falling for this woman. And don't you dare try to cover it up, you son of a bitch.
1: I wouldn't say falling for her. I said fell. No, I was not kidding.
0: And then where did all that liquid come from? Did I make you spit that out at one point? Oh.
1: You don't remember that?
0: Well, I think I do remember you kind of
1: spitting. I didn't know you got that far.
0: It did cover some ground.
1: Bro.
0: So I don't know how much we want to pull the curtain back here, but in this text exchange, you're clearly talking about another situation.
1: Yes.
0: And she wrote, and this is on your Instagram story, so I'm not telling tales out of school.
1: No.
0: She's not worth your time and devotion. I know it sucks when you put your heart out there and you love someone, but no one is worth all that S. She's shown you who she is. Don't let her keep having to show you. And you wrote in your own little caption, you have a way to change my whole mood.
1: Yep.
0: Dude.
1: She does. She's awesome. I've told you all the stories off air about like what happened that weekend.
0: You did, and you did, and I just want
1: you. If it wasn't for the distance, and because we've talked about...
0: Is she on social media? Because I don't think she's tagged in these posts.
1: No, she's only on TikTok, and it's her business page.
0: Okay,
1: she doesn't really do Facebook.
0: So she doesn't know, she might not know that these posts exist.
1: No, she knows
0: they exist. Oh, she does, okay.
1: She knows that they exist. She has friends that are on Instagram that are following.
0: Okay, that do follow you.
1: Yeah.
0: So another interesting thing that I wanted to circle back on, because I joked the other day that you were a sugar baby and she was your sugar mama. Did she get you a new cell phone?
1: No.
0: Okay. Again, I don't know what's a secret and what's not a secret. So I really want to try and get ahead of this before we enter an area of she's far away. I feel like personally, and this is just friends sharing feelings with friends, I feel like you could be setting yourself up for a heartbreak here.
1: No, that's kind of why I keep telling you no, I'm not trying to fall for it.
0: You're not trying.
1: Because I know, like, I had a great weekend with her, you know, leading up to that and the talk about hanging up. Great. But we had those talks. I know where she's, as she should be, she's a business owner. She's very business.
0: How old is she? Is she older than you? Younger than you?
1: She is 2 years younger than me.
0: Okay.
1: No, 1 year younger than me.
0: Okay. So she, hypothetically, if you were closer and it made sense, she might be interested.
1: Oh, I think if I lived closer or she lived closer, we'd absolutely be dating. And I think if she doesn't move, maybe there's potential, because that, you know, we could talk about that down the road, but I don't.
0: When was the 5-hour phone call?
1: Oh, on the way back.
0: Oh, it was on the way. So you spent the whole weekend with her and then you talked for 5 hours to her on your way back.
1: Yeah,
0: dude, this is love. This is puppy dog early onset. I can feel it oozing out of your pores. I know, Dizzy. I know that you are potentially a love addict, and that love that love is in the air.
1: If I love, I love hard.
0: So what happened? Sure, so how? Let's just play it out.
1: The whole weekend, I didn't even tell you this. I was barely on my phone because she has this cool thing she does where, to not use your phone and use this at parties, you get like little shot glasses almost, and you put pepper sauce on top.
0: Okay.
1: Like in it on top of your phone. And if you want to use your phone, you got to take a shot of pepper sauce.
0: I do. I see. Look at it. I'm falling in love with this woman as well. Yeah. I think that's very
1: great
0: very,
1: idea.
0: It's very, very cool. And I'm not doubting that she is all of the things that you think she is. I just want to try to stem off a fast, soon arriving heartache or heartbreak. If this can't really be a thing. Do you have a trip planned down there to see her already on the books?
1: To Fort Lauderdale? No.
0: So your next visit is not planned?
1: Not planned at all. No.
0: You wish it was, though.
1: No. Yeah, well, I do. Well, yes. I wish I could see
0: her
1: again.
0: 5 hours on the phone.
1: But the way we work, like her job compared to mine, she's usually working on the weekends. And during the week, she does have some things. She's a personal chef. But she's so busy, our schedules aren't the easiest to match up, to sync. So, but if I could, I would absolutely see her again. She's awesome. But I know that, like, there's not a sure path to, like, oh, my God, we could be in a relationship. We could be happy. We could make this work.
0: All right.
1: So I'm not investing too much. I don't think I want a relationship right now.
0: I don't believe you.
1: Yeah. Yes.
0: I believe that you know in your heart it would probably be best if you didn't have a relationship right now. But I think whatever churns inside your tummy and your balls and your chest yearns for a person.
1: Yes, a person. There's still things I need to work on, if you know what I mean. So that, like, there's not a sure path to, like, oh, my God, we could be in a relationship. We could be happy. We could make this work.
0: All right.
1: So I'm not investing too much. I don't think I want a relationship right now.
0: I don't believe you.
1: Yeah, yes.
0: I believe that you know in your heart it would probably be best if you didn't have a relationship right now. But I think whatever churns inside your tummy and your balls and your chest yearns for a person.
1: Yes, a person. There's still things I

0: need to work on, if you know what I mean. Okay. And it's not involving the new one. Well, not the new one. The one you know about now.
1: Well, and that's the other thing, too. You are young. You got a bevy. You got a, you know, as somebody once referred to it for Drew Garabo, you do have a pee buffet out there.
0: A what?
1: A pee buffet.
0: Okay.
1: So, all right. No further questions.
0: I'm not going to get
2: it
0: stuck
2: just
0: on that.
2: From the outside observer looking in, it looks like you are smitten.
0: Yeah. Well,
2: that's how it feels.
0: I'll tell you even this. She texts me at 2 a.m. and I woke up. Jesus. I don't even know why I woke up. And I saw the text and she's like, "Can you talk?" I'm like,
2: "Oh my god."
0: For like probably an hour or two on the phone.
1: Dude, you know what's crazy? And I don't know if you're going to take this the right way, and I don't know if that I mean it in the right way. I think the only thing that could get you to step away from this job and to step away from Tampa is a girl.
0: No.
2: If she told you, "I want you to come live here. I got you set up with this, this, and this."
0: No. She could do that. She
2: I know. That's the thing. It's like one of those situations where I could see it happening.
0: Maybe in a decade from now or something, if she's like, "Hey, come move out with me.
2: Decade.
0: Retire out of here."
2: You'll have been married three times by then. You'll have a bunch of random children that you didn't even know you had by then. So
0: look, she's very attractive girl.
2: Dude, I believe everything that you say about her. I just don't want to you know, without saying much.
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15: Shout out to the homie Dylan Catrone, wherever you are. Maybe he's home in Bradenton right now.
16: No, I think he's in Europe or something.
15: Is he? Oh, damn, yeah.
11: Like, he's on vacation right now.
16: What's up? Yeah.

0: Shout out to SBK. I guess he's, we just learned he's active on X right now. If you're out there, buddy.
1: Everyone left X, but SBK, yeah, SBK resurgence.
0: He's holding it down. He's holding it down. He's keeping the platform alive. He's Dizzy. I'm John Senning. Thank you for being here.

0: Not that I'm encouraging people to accost me or chase me on the streets. I have a fat stack on my person. So if you see me out somewhere in the next 3 days, I'll probably have some for you. Also, I'll be out at Wild Fork on Saturday, 12 to 1. We're giving a pair every 5 minutes. So should be easy to get a pair if you really want a pair. It's going to be a hell of a time. Hopefully setting the stage for the Buccaneers to just put an ass whooping on the Cleveland Browns and have everybody chill out a little bit after what happened last week with Baker.
1: Yeah. And today you have a little beef with Monica today.
0: Yeah, I did. You can't even barely joke about sports stuff with Monica.
1: Oh, she hates that.
0: Dude, like, so she's wearing her Bills jersey, and I'm from Michigan. I like to, if I'm going to sit and watch a primetime game, I probably have a team that I'm at least actively rooting for. And I said, tonight can't root for the Bills. I'm going to be rooting for the Lions. She took it as a personal affront. Like, her and I are so close. How could I possibly watch a game and not root for the Bills if it's not the Buccaneers?
1: Yeah, it is weird that her kind of stance is, because I love the Bills so much, you can't like your team because my love outweighs your love.
0: That is exactly what it is.
1: Yeah, yeah, like, that's weird.
0: And she even asked me that. She said, like, do you think you like the Lions as much as I love the Bills? I said, no, not even in the same universe of closeness. But, you know, I for the fans of Detroit and for all the people that I grew up with and the people I know that live there, still no Super Bowl. And if it's not going to be the Bucs winning a Super Bowl, I would love to see the Lions be able to pull it off one day.
1: Which I get, because I'm not a fan of of Toronto teams, yeah, really, and Canada teams. But if Tampa's not doing well and they're doing well, I go, okay, yeah, good, yeah, for, yeah, them. My family back home, I love that for them. I'll root for them. Yeah. But
0: I think it's also for the people that it's like ingrained in their DNA and they live and they breathe it like Monica does. She doesn't get the idea of just watching something and casually being able to root for anybody else. Like, for her, it's like, if it ain't the Bills, I don't think she really cares that much. And she's definitely not going to be that invested.
1: And the thing that I like to do, I don't know why I find so much like passion in it, is if you're so passionate about a team and when they lose, it makes me feel so good.
0: Yeah, it's
1: so good to
0: me. It's because you're a troll, first and foremost.
1: Yeah,
0: there's probably a name for that. It's funny. I was listening.
1: A hater?
0: No, there is that. You do have your PhD, play ahead of degree. But I was listening to a podcast the other day, and the guy, it's so funny. Oh, God, what the hell was the word?
1: But
0: he was talking about soccer, ironically enough, which is your deal. And he was talking about how much joy he gets. I guess there's a video of some from years and years ago of a soccer fan crying after their team lost.
1: Oh, they do that a lot.
0: He was like, sometimes I'll put that on and I just get such joy in it. There's a name for it, dude.
1: I get it, because I was watching, I want to say, either him in an interview or on an episode of Curb, but Larry David was talking about like how he just loves to see people get upset when their sports teams lose when it's not his. And I'm like, that's me.
0: It is. Hold on. I don't know exactly how to say it, so I'm going to see if I can get
1: Drew to say it.
0: No. Well, yes. If he was here, I would. But that's the problem when you have two stupid people on a show. You can't figure words out. I think I can get Google to say it.
1: Okay.
0: It's a German word.
1: Hitler.
0: No, that was the
1: dog.
0: That was the rapist was dog.
1: Rape?
0: Well, it depends on. Yeah. No, the dog wasn't the rapist. Yeah. The lady was Schadenfreude.
1: Schadenfreude. Okay.
0: Schadenfreude.
1: I feel like I've heard that.
0: Finding joy or pleasure in someone else's misfortune or sadness is called Schadenfreude. That is funny you brought that up, because it was an episode of Bad Friends, which I love. You ever watch Bad Friends? I love Bad Friends.
1: Yeah, that's with Bobby Lee and Andrew Santino.
0: One of the highlights of my week every week is sitting down and watching Bad Friends. And it brings me great, great joy. I love those guys.
1: Also, can we just point out that term and it being German, kind of problematic.
0: Yeah, I can see the connection.
1: Yeah, yeah.
0: I can see how you feel.
1: They're like, we need a word for this,
0: guys.
1: Yeah,
0: you're onto something. If you have ever accidentally allowed your child to get into your THC edibles, I would love to hear from you. So I'm not a parent. I'd like to think I have a pretty good idea on what you do in certain situations. If your 4-year-old child accidentally ate a THC gummy, there are certain things you should and should not do in the moments and hours after that. one thing that you might do, even if you don't, if you don't take them to the hospital, is stay with them, be with them, make sure that they're okay, make sure that they're hydrated. They're probably just going to have to sleep it off. But if you don't feel strongly enough to where you want to go.

0: go to the hospital, the one thing you should do is not leave them alone for 8 hours to go watch a football game.
1: Absolutely.
0: Because that is exactly what a couple did, and they have been arrested after their four-year-old child ate a THC gummy. They left. They bounced. They went to a Louisiana State University football game.
1: Oh, how could you not?
0: The police arrested Mary Cormier, who is 36, and David Butt after the parents found the child unresponsive on Saturday after leaving him alone, despite knowing that the toddler consumed a cannabis-infused product, according to police. Officers were made aware that the parents had knowledge of the incident and chose to leave the four-year-old alone with another juvenile child so they could attend the LSU football game instead of seeking medical attention.
1: Go Tigers.
0: Like, is it safe to say that you don't love your kid?
1: Yeah.
0: Like,
1: No. I think you could still love your kid. They're just stupid people out there.
0: Is it stupidity? Because it feels like it must be one
1: irresponsible
0: step
1: stupidity. There's stuff. I don't think they
0: thoughtless,
1: did it.
0: Thoughtless, inconsiderate.
1: And I didn't think they go, well, I don't love this kid. Like, that's why I'm doing this. They're just like, no, he'll be fine. It's
0: and maybe
1: gummy.
0: It's some of that. And maybe it's more of the what would you call that?
1: Ignorance.
0: Just being almost aloof about it.
1: Yeah.
0: Where it's like, it's a gummy. He'll sleep it off. He'll be fine. If anything, the kid that's watching him won't have to do much because he's going to be napping for the next 5 to 6 hours.
1: He's going
0: to
1: have an awesome time playing with his toys. This will be the best Ninja Turtle game day.
0: I will tell you, it clearly is a little bit more than that. He was taken to the hospital. And as of this story being written, which this story came out yesterday afternoon, he was still in the intensive care unit in the hospital.
1: Handle your gummies, dog.
0: He was 4 years old, you son of a bitch. Both parents were charged with second-degree cruelty to juveniles, child desertion, and 3 counts of contributing to the delinquency of a juvenile. They were taken into custody and have been released after posting bond. Unintentional marijuana ingestion in children younger than 5 years old can be especially dangerous, with such cases accounting for 41% of all poison control calls in the year 2020. And they expect that number has gone up. So almost half of all of the poison control calls are because people can't find a way to hide their weed a little bit better. They can, it can cause, oh no, what do you think this is? What do you think this condition is?
1: Scroting? What was it?
0: No, it's not scromiting. It's not scromiting. Somnolence. It's got to be something sleep related.
1: Yeah.
0: But does it just mean falling asleep and not waking up? What's your guess?
1: Somnolence. Maybe it's like you're so tired, but you can't fall asleep. So you're just drowsy, walking around drowsy. You know what I mean?
0: It's pretty much that.
1: It is?
0: Well, kind of. It is a strong, persistent desire to sleep or a state of feeling drowsy during the day when you should be awake.
1: Okay.
0: So pretty much. Somnolence in children, nausea, vomiting,
1: conjuring spirits.
0: You can actually find spirits. Arrhythmia, and in serious cases can result in respiratory failure, seizure, and unresponsiveness.
1: This is why they stop passing out gummies at Halloween. Kids can't handle their drugs.
0: They really and you know, if you are a parent and you're into the gummies, I think a lot of kids, like, if it looks like candy, they're not going to go find you and ask you. Like, I think you almost need to hide them, and then you also need to have a conversation. 4 years old is probably too young. But you go, you can't eat any candy in the house if I'm not there. Like, just to be safe. If you know you have edibles in and around the house, don't take any candy that did not come from mama or papa.
1: No, like when I was in the relationship, we had ours in a safe.
0: You got to have it. That was what you got to do.
1: Yeah, because if you have it just lying around, they're not smart enough to read the package and go, oh, 800 grams, what's this? Don't forget, my parents, I got drunk because they just had a fridge. We had like a bar at our house in Canada downstairs in the basement. And I went in the fridge and I saw what I thought were just regular chocolate balls. And I started eating them and I kept thinking they were gross.
0: Oh, they were rum balls.
1: Yeah, they were rum balls. And my parents didn't know. My grandma told them when they came, was like, Gareth is acting weird.
0: He's toasted.
1: Yeah. And then when they saw me, my mom was like, he's almost acting drunk. And then they're like, how could he be drunk? And then it hit her.
0: And then
1: she went down and found them. And there was like a carton of them and all half eaten. So I ate about like half a carton.
0: They look over at you and you're just striking the tabether pose. You're like, hey, it's been a good day.
1: They said I was slurring. I was like off balance. That's probably why I'm short. I ate so much alcohol as a kid. It stuck to my throat.
0: You had the fetal alcohol syndrome after you were born. Dude, these people, by the way, look borderline. I don't know if you saw their picture. They look borderline like Hills Have Eyes people. Oh, like, man. That woman, I don't know any right way to say it other than it doesn't really look like a woman.
1: No.
0: Not saying that I don't know what that person is got going on.
1: In between her, and the guy looks like, check his laptop.
0: Yeah, he's got a, he kind of looks like Brian Kohlberger. He kind of looks like the Idaho murderer.
1: He looks more diddle face than Brian. Yeah, Brian was a diddle face.
0: A little bit of, with a little bit of incest going on. Setting show, you're live on the air. Who's this?
2: This is Ed.
0: Eric, what's up?
2: I have two questions, but I want to get to the most important thing right now. And if you haven't heard of this yet, I think I'm going to prematurely ruin your weekend. But have we heard of Vanessa Van Diesen?
0: Oh, yeah. I'm way in on... I got her mixed up initially with somebody else. But yes, I have heard of this girl. And it's kind of wrong that I haven't brought her up already because I've been following along with whatever the hell she's got going on social media.
2: I feel like if you just put the song on the radio for, I don't know, 20 seconds, you're probably going to ruin a lot of weekends.
0: Supposedly got a record deal with Columbia Records.
2: I have been jamming to that in my head, and that's the Van D song all day. I'm 47
0: years old. Have you seen this
2: yet,
0: Diz? Did you end up getting TikTok? Yeah,
1: I downloaded
0: because
1: it.
0: Because this girl is all over. You brought it up, sir, so I'm gonna play it. This girl, sure. This video went viral of this young girl. I think she's like, how old is she, sir? Like 14, 15, maybe?
2: Maybe just getting out of high school. Maybe.
0: And she's performing at like a state fair, and she's performing this song that blew up on TikTok. And the last update was that she had a meeting with Columbia Records, and they signed her to a record deal. Buckle up. Maybe it's not that bad.

0: I gotta say, the album version really doesn't quite paint the picture. Face hit, heartbeat stop forming, eyes locked, yeah, they all on me, say my name like a champ. The beat's not bad.
1: The lyrics aren't the greatest.
0: Oh god, they're terrible.
1: But the cadence is fine. It's just the lyrics suck. What is she saying, Vandy?
0: She's saying her name, Vanessa Vandy. Down, then freeze. One look. What was your second thing, sir? Thank you for bringing that
1: sounds
0: up.
1: Like AI.
2: Just wanted to know, can you actually buy those tailgate tickets?
0: No, but no.
2: Okay. In case I don't win them, I was hoping I could buy them. But anyway,
0: you should be able to get them.
1: Yes,
0: if it gets to be,
1: sign up on the thing.
0: If it gets to be, yeah, sign up, listen, come out to Wild Fork. But if it gets to be Saturday afternoon and you don't have them, shoot me a DM on Instagram and we'll see what we can do.
1: Yeah, hit me up on Cash App.
0: Don't give anybody any money, please. Yeah, I think you really do have to see her solo performing this at the state fair stage in front of like 20 old people.
1: Is she dressed like sexy?
0: No, oh, no.
1: Okay. I mean, she's just a normal pop star.
0: She's just, she doesn't come off as a normal.
1: She sounds just like Kesha. Wake up in the morning, I hear the same voice.
0: That, I didn't think of that, but you're not wrong.
1: So, Vanessa.
0: Vandy.
1: Oh, I hear it now. No, not a big fan.
0: Yeah, it is. It does show you. And again, now that I'm listening to it, it's not the worst thing I've ever heard. But when I saw that she got signed to Columbia Records, it was kind of shocking because it was almost like a troll thing that I think people were watching the video for fun, not like we love this.
1: If there's any song where they're singing their name, I think it's the Diddy song that I like the most.
0: That's the
1: only one. The D, the
0: It's a tough thing for a brand new person
1: to just
0: repeat their name over and over
1: and
0: again.
1: Think people are going to catch. Well, it did catch on, apparently.
0: Yeah, it did for now. I don't know if there'll be staying power.
1: Vandy. We found our Friday mix.
0: She's 14 years old. I think.
1: I'm out.
0: She's 14. I told you. I thought she was way. She was way younger.
1: She sounds old for her.
0: Yeah. She really isn't. But it is a bit of a weird viral sensation that's taking place right now. Sending show. You're live on the air. Who's this?
3: A very loyal listener. How you doing, John Dizzy?
0: Viking guy. What up, brother?
3: Not a whole lot, man. I ain't talking to you in about a month. I just want to touch base with you, John, and let you know I love the show. You always put a smile on my face. Good content. You got a good partner there with Dizzy, man. So that's all I got.
0: Thank you, brother. We're in a sweet spot right now. I appreciate you very much.
3: All right. God bless y'all. Have a wonderful day.
0: Later, buddy. Thank you, Viking guy.
1: Only she was older. We could have probably reached out and be like, you're trying to come on the show?
0: Oh, dude, I think I got her. Yeah, once I show you this, you'll understand a little bit more how weird the whole thing is. This is her at the fair or whatever.
1: The girl's twirling.
0: Dude, she's in like this old like wooden, it's like a wooden shed looking thing.
1: Yeah.
0: And she has two girls doing like fire twirling next to her.
1: That's fire on the end?
0: Yeah.
1: Oh, I thought it was like, you know, those sticks you could have balanced.
0: No.
1: Oh.
0: No, there's fire on there. Oh, see. Yeah. The live version is where you really get it.
1: Let it get to that hook.
0: Oh, dude.
4: Hold up, wait. Don't breathe. Drop it down.
0: Well, look,
4: you fool.
0: Take us to the hook. Oh, no.

0: what a world. What a world. Dude, Columbia Records, man.
1: I'm John Sending, Sending.
2: We can make our own.
0: We might have to do that tomorrow.
1: I'm dizzy.
0: Oh, dude.
1: Oh, that works good. I could be a pop star.
0: Dude, you should throw that on your new Kava commercial. Yeah.
1: I'm
2: Dizzy Kava.
0: Yeah, I don't know. We'll work through it. Yeah. Sending Show, you're live. What's up?
3: What's up, John? What's up, Dizzy?
0: Oh, nothing much. What's up with you?
3: Just calling. I didn't have my kids get into my gummies. I had my dog actually get into my sack.
0: Oh, what? No. How much? Oh, jeez.
3: Yeah.
0: Did you put peanut butter on it?
1: Yeah, stop to those stories.
3: No. Wrong sack.
0: Okay, sorry. You gotta
1: be
0: clarify.
1: Specific,
3: so I just picked up from the dispo, get home, set my stuff down, and had to go do something real quick, come back, and 3/4 of a full zipper.
0: Oh,
3: gone.
0: Damn. How was the dog? Are they okay?
3: So for 3 days, her head was shaking one way and her butt was going the other.
0: Oh, that's so... But everything
3: she
0: ended
3: up being okay?
0: Okay,
3: but yeah, ended up being fine. But for 3 days, that dog was on cloud nine.
0: Oh, man. That's a rough one. thanks for the call. Hold on. I need a palate cleanser after that sad story. I've been holding on to this. Diz has been sending it to me. I've been seeing it in the news, and he's been leaving me little notes. I know you don't want to talk about this. I'm sending it again just to punish you, and we'll at least touch on it for a moment. An Australian athlete who won an elite competition over the weekend is going viral after it. I hate reading this.
1: No,
0: after
1: don't.
0: She competed covered in feces. And it's sparking debate online among competitors. Joanna Wiertzrich, she's 24, was competing at High Rocks, which I've heard of this. Just an insane next level kind of CrossFit, triathlon, marathon debacle. On September 12th, midway through the endurance challenge, the Aussie athlete began defecating on herself. Despite this happening, and you know, she's in little shorts, so it's just going everywhere. This is what she wanted. She kept going, doing lunges, carrying weights, doing burpees, and running alongside fellow competitors. She would go on to take first place, completing the race in just over an hour. But the concern of the onlookers who had to watch is something.
1: Who has to clean that up?
0: Dude, so she posts a picture after and says, "Go hard or go home," they say. She since deleted it. She shared it with a selfie of herself receiving an IV drip. She was reportedly suffering from severe physical exhaustion and bowel incontinence. A win is a win, she added. Lock her up, ban her from all future competitions. With all due respect, you got to be booted at that point.
1: What do you mean?
0: As soon as poo-poo starts leaving your body, you got to go.
1: You're
0: out of the competition.
1: Why?
0: You are disqualified.
1: That happens a lot. A lot. That happens in the marathons a lot, too, because they lose control. And not just their feet. You got to think. They're almost like they don't feel stuff.
0: Well, this is
1: pressing. Right?
0: When this is indoors, you're doing like different types of ups and do burpees. You know, you're jumping up, you're going down. Oh. I hate to bring this up. Her fecal matter was flicking
1: everywhere,
0: and flying
1: everywhere,
0: all over her competitors
1: everywhere,
0: and probably the audience, not to let alone the aroma that was coming from that. Like it's and here's the other thing too. Here's where it really gets crazy. Some have called her the ultimate competitor, brave, but now there's people seeing the bad parts, which are they're using the same track, they're sharing the equipment, so they're having to actually work, you know, they're using weights. And they want to know why they didn't remove her from the course or outright disqualify her after she, you know, couldn't hold her potty.
1: I will say that you probably should get kicked out because then can't you just do that? And then your whole, like you purposefully do it.
0: Why?
1: Because now it's affecting all your competitors.
0: Oh, like just as a mind game.
1: Yeah.
0: it's like the old Mario throwing a banana peel type thing.
1: Exactly. So,
0: and then not to mention if you're running, then people are traipsing through it behind you. Mm-hmm. It really is. So High Rocks, the race themselves, has released a statement. High Rocks has clear biocontaminant and medical procedures in place. In this instance, an unforeseen situation arose in which protocols designed for elite competition and mass participation became blurred, creating ambiguity. That's the word. Ambiguity. ambiguity and how they were applied and understood. We recognize this can be understandably lead to frustration, questions, and strong views within the community.
1: Have you seen the new Jackass movie yet?
0: No.
1: Have you heard about one of the...
0: No, but I do know there's a major... Somebody did tell me there's a major...
1: With Twister?
0: No.
1: The game Twister?
0: Oh, don't tell me because I do want... Well...
1: You're going to skip that part. I would recommend you skip that.
0: So what are they all... And be careful. But so are they all playing Twister while actively doing that?
1: So they're wrapped in like this like... it's like clear wrap around them so nothing can get out. And they're taped at the like wrist
0: kind of
1: thing.
0: Okay.
1: And then they take a bunch of laxatives.
0: Oh, no.
1: They play Twister.
0: Is this one of those ones that they did like a long time ago?
1: No, this is new.
0: Oh, this is new?
1: This is new.
0: That's problematic.
1: Yes.
0: Yeah. There's been a couple things that they have done fecal related through the years that were pretty bothersome to
1: me. This is probably one of the worst because I think the worst, and I turned away, I cannot watch it when they show it. They show it in the replay on this one, is when they shoot Steve-O up. In the outhouse.
0: Yeah, that was that almost seemed fake because there was so much.
1: No, that was definitely real.
0: Yeah, that was
1: Steve-O doesn't fake it, bro.
0: Yeah, that was disgusting.
1: And the amount of like I don't think Steve-O can just fake vomit.
0: That yeah. Well, you never actually know.
1: Gosh, that's true. I'll sing for you.

0: Izzy, and that's John, Johnny, Johnny. No, well, that sounds like Johnny. Now I'm saying Johnny.
1: Hold on, we're gonna get through it. Just once a day, maybe twice, three times a day, we just lose the music over here, which is fine.
0: There we are.
1: We're all good. Do not go anywhere. When we come back, we got some Fat Boy news. I think I've decided I can officially say that we do Fat Boy news on Thursday, on Wednesdays and Thursdays.
0: Yeah, you said that.
1: I think that is where it lives. I was trying to figure out where it lives. Wednesday and Thursdays, we dig into some Fat Boy news, food news, restaurant news. I've got a map, which I love a map slash list. And this is a map that breaks down state by state who has the best tippers. We've also got some other new hot food items that are about to hit the market. We'll do all that and a bunch more. Coming up next on More Senning Show. 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

0: You can hit us up on social media. I'm calling at the John Senning, at Dizzy for Mayor. Watch us on YouTube. Like if you're watching, would you? I see these numbers blowing up in a fraction. Maybe that means only a fraction of the people that are watching actually like it. But if you do watch it, throw it a like. Make sure you're subscribed to 102.5 The Bone. And get up in the vroom, vroom, room. 102.5 The Bone. If the circle's red, the program is live. Something is live if the circle is red. So watch it all day long, would you? Dude, I don't want to get down in the weeds in it, but I want to start it because I don't want to forget, and I just want my opinion to be known. We were almost fighting during the break. I do not like the new season of tires.
1: You're crazy.
0: Yeah, I do not. It's just, it to me, lost the, it gained something, which I can understand how some people would appreciate that. But as I was telling you, I finished an episode last night that if I was in the right mood, I probably could have squeezed out a tear.
1: What's wrong with that?
0: Well, it's, nothing's wrong with it. With the right show. That's not what I'm looking for from tires.
1: Oh, wow.
0: That's all I'm saying. It took us however long to go back to it. Danielle's been wanting to watch it every day. And finally last night I said, okay, let's turn it back on. And I told her I wasn't liking it because it felt depressing. And then this episode ended in a more depressing way than all the rest.
1: Oh man. And it's
0: going to get worse.
1: No, it's not going to get worse, but I feel like that is the theme of tires now.
0: It's
1: we're gonna be funny, we're gonna do outrageous stuff, but we're gonna base this stolen some heart and reality. And that's what I think. That's what I told you this when
0: you
1: I
0: did.
1: Saw the new season.
0: You said it's got heart.
1: Not even that. I think I said I think the show finally found out what it is.
0: Yeah.
1: And where they're going with it, and I think it's doing well. It'll be spoilers. So
0: all right, let me hit the button.
1: Yeah,
0: hit the button.
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0: I'm going to finish it over the weekend, and then maybe we'll have Gordy in on Monday and do our what you watching, and we can hash this conversation out completely.
1: But, has he seen it?
0: Probably not. If there's not secret agents in it or some version of it, I don't know that he's watched it. I can tell he's deep in Lioness right now. He's doing tons of Lioness content on his socials.
1: Oh, is he?
0: Well, yeah, just like little, yes.
1: On Facebook?
0: Instagram. Oh, Instagram.
1: I don't think I have him on Instagram.
0: Gordy Jams on Instagram. Right. Love Gordy. I've got a map here that breaks down the average restaurant tip in the United States for 2026 through this through the year. And this is actually probably a really, really legitimate number because it was put out there by Toast, which Toast, they run almost all of those flip around iPads everywhere you go.
1: Oh
0: yeah. And they run the handheld stuff that servers put the orders into that you tip on.
1: So they're the assholes.
0: So they really are. And I will say, I don't know where I would have thought Florida ranked. They're not the worst, but they're not the best by a long shot. Some of the best tippers in the country are, let me make sure I find out who the best of the best is. Delaware is has an average of 21.4% when they tip.
1: That makes sense, actually, because is that Mormon Central?
0: Nope, that's Utah, opposite side of the country.
1: Yeah,
0: Delaware, very small, probably filled with plenty of nice people. Surprisingly, West Virginia. Which I think kind of, I know there are big cities in West Virginia, but I think a lot of West Virginia is rural and mountainous and Appalachia people. So they're at 20.7. Kentucky.
1: Cost of living is cheap though there.
0: Maybe.
1: So I'm sure they have saved so much money. It's such a small place that they're like, why aren't we keeping our small businesses alive?
0: That's a theory. Kentucky also at 20.3. Ohio, 20.3. Indiana at 20.4. Florida, they're not at the bottom by any means, but Florida comes in at 18.1% average tip left.
1: I would feel like Florida, New York, Cali would be the ones that wouldn't be there'd be the lower ones because they have so much tourism and people with different ideologies of tipping, and especially if you're coming from a, like, tipping's only American, North American.
4: People come, that's actually country. A great point. Yeah. We have so many tourists. Most of them go to Orlando, thank God. Am I right, my brother?
1: Yeah.
4: He finally hung up. Ironically, California is one of the cheaper. 17.1% for California. And that kind of goes right along with your theory, which I kind of like. The cost of living more expensive in California than anywhere else in the country, so it might make sense. They're like, okay, we don't have any money anyways, we can't give it away to our servers.
1: That's what Cali stands for.
4: The this whole article and study that they did, it does dive into the idea of tipping fatigue and just how people are so over tipping and the guilt, which I think is such an interesting phenomenon that people have when, no matter where you are, when they flip that iPad around to you and they give you the opportunity to tip in places we were never expected to tip before, even though people don't want to tip and it goes against everything they believe, because they're put on the spot and they feel like they're being watched.
1: Yeah.
4: People are leaving tips in places they would have never tipped before. That is something very interesting that's happened in the last 5 to 10 years.
1: Yeah, I think you're 100% right. I think if the screen was ready in front of them and had the oh, you want a tip? Yeah. They'd say no, but because someone's like, oh, yeah, here, this is tip. For me.
4: The whole way that it's, I almost wonder if that's by like some sort of psychological design. Like they know people don't want a tip and it goes against everything they believe because they're put on the spot and they feel like they're being watched.
1: Yeah.
4: People are leaving tips in places they would have never tipped before. That is something very interesting that's happened in the last 5 to 10 years.
1: Yeah, I think you're 100% right. I think if the screen was ready in front of them and had the oh, you want a tip? Yeah. They'd say no, but because someone's like, oh, yeah, here, this is tip. For me.
4: The whole way that it's, I almost wonder if that's by like some sort of psychological design. Like they know that by it's my screen, I'm flipping it around, it's your, like there's just something about that in the moment where you feel this pressure to make instantaneously, let's face it, you're going to make a decision on whether and what you're going to tip in the span of probably 5 to 10 seconds. Like you're not going to be like, I don't know how I feel about this.
1: Walmart, when I was there, it's the same thing when like you're like, oh, you like to round up for this? If you ask them, they'll feel more inclined to do it because now they feel bad saying no or whatever. Whereas if it just pops up, like, you know, when you go to 7-Eleven, like, oh, you want to round up? No. I'm not doing that. I'm not saving you on taxes.
4: It is crazy. Just all of the different, and I would love to see a study one day about like where all of that money truly ends up. Like the places that I feel like we're not really tipping places. I think a perfect example is like a beer stand at a stadium.
1: Yeah.
4: Like I don't know that the average person 10 years ago, 15 years ago, if somebody poured you a beer inside a stadium at like a concession stand,
1: yeah,
4: if that would be a place that the average person would tip. But now because they give you that screen and you have the option to tip, that money I would hope is going to the people. That my bigger question is, like when it comes to the corporations that are weird that are doing that, like is that money all actually going to the employees cash in hand, or is some of this money, massive amounts of money, going back to the corporations? Whoa.
1: That's a good question. I do know someone who works in the thing. Maybe I could ask them and see.
4: What, like as a concession?
1: No, but I'm sure she knows the people that work there and she could ask them, or she might have an idea, because I'm definitely curious too. I know when I go and they just crack the can or whatever, I never tip them. If I'm at the bar and I go get like a mixed drink, even though they're expensive, I'll tip the bar.
4: Yeah, and they will make them. Yeah, that is also crazy too, because obviously the rules of percentage tipping don't work there.
1: No.
4: You go to really any stadium or arena and you get a cocktail, a liquor drink, I mean, it's probably going to be about $40, depending on what you get. So thinking that you're going to leave an $8 tip on a $40 drink, like just because you decided to gouge us doesn't mean that
1: I have to spike up my tip. No,
4: exactly.
1: No.
4: Exactly. I don't know why all these people are calling. Sending show, you're live. What's up?
5: Hey, guys, this is Brad from Lakeland. How y'all doing?
4: Lakeland, Brad, what to do?
5: Hey, man, question for you then. Recently, I was in Fort Lauderdale and I went to a well-known chain restaurant and I got my bill and I was charged a service fee.
4: That's become a thing too.
5: You know, and in my mind, I almost wanted to deduct the service fee from the tip, but I felt like such a douche to do something like that. You know what I mean?
4: Well, you probably would be punishing the individual for a decision that was made by, you know, a corporation somewhere. So you would make the right decision by not taking it out of the tip. But did you confront them about it?
5: I did. I actually confronted them, and the waitress, who was, by the way, just an awesome server, and I always am, like, big on, like, service and stuff, and I give money where it's due, but I talked to the manager, and he's like, yeah, this is the first night we're doing it, and, we did tell everybody, I'm sorry, what was that?
4: I said, I believe that's a crock. Oh. I don't believe that it was the first day. That's what I was getting at.
5: Oh, yeah, absolutely. And he was just like, you know, we leave signs everywhere. It's on the menu. And I'm like, well, all right. Well, nobody ever told us. I guess it's on the menu, but it is what it is. But I mean,
4: what was the chain? I feel like it's important to the story.
5: Duffy's.
4: Oh, what is that? Is that like a buffet?
5: I believe it's Duff's or Duffy's, one of the two. There's one on Dal Mabry. I know that.
4: Oh, I know like what you're talking about. Yeah, I've been there before. Okay, I'm with you. All right, I appreciate the call, buddy. Yeah, the service fees, the added fees, their restaurant owners are finding all sorts of ways to make a little extra cheddar on people these days.
1: What is Duffy's? Like a beef?
4: It's
1: like Brady's? A sport.
4: It's a. I would say beyond that. We did an event. I did an event there for Bucks. Something Bucks related. There's one over right by the stadium. It's like an elevated sports bar type place.
1: Oh, just thought of this. I wonder, and this is going back a little. Do you think that the guy with the dog and the lady, he ever found out who's taking the change?

0: Did you say the cameras were up to find out who's stealing money?
1: Oh.
0: Did he ever get to the bottom of that?
1: Dude, good question, right? Through the thought of the tipping and the money and the cash, you did bring up a good question. We can only hope so.
0: Yeah.
1: We can only hope so.
0: It was the dog for his tribulations.
1: Last week, we were having a conversation about banana-flavored things because Starbucks is claiming that the new banana bread latte is like a new flavor of fall, and it's competing with the pumpkin spice latte. We had a really drawn-out conversation about fake banana flavors.
0: Yeah.
1: And banana nut and banana nut bread and banana flavors continuing to take over the things that we love. Snickers has just announced a brand new bar.
0: Oh.
1: The Snickers Banana Nut Bread. It will be exclusively available at Walgreens stores. It is taking the same basic build as the classic Snickers bar with peanuts and caramel encased in milk chocolate. However, the new candy features a banana bread flavored nougat inside of it.
0: Where the hell is a Walgreens near me? They're all CVS's now.
1: You got one close to us right now, actually.
0: Oh, in here.
1: You,
0: okay.
1: Oh, yeah, if you go right around here, there's a couple. I'll try it. I'm not opposed to it. I don't know that there's tons of people with big banana boners out there just waiting for more banana-flavored things. But Snickers figured it was a good idea. And it also references all of the different places from M&M's to Starbucks getting in the banana nut game. With a highlighted X post on here that says Banana Nut Bread hired a really good PR agent.
0: It is kind of crazy how like Oreo started this whole thing. I feel like
1: you need
0: like
1: a flavor, like a million flavors.
0: It's either Oreo or you can even say like ice cream, Ben and Jerry's, but like Snickers, Twix. They all have these like, oh, this is the coffee style one. This is the cookie one.
1: There's some good ones out there. They've created some gems, but they've also created a lot of garbage over the years. A lot of things just taking up space on the counter.
0: What's your go-to besides Reese's Peanut Butter Cup?
1: Payday.
0: Payday. Oh, you're a payday guy?
1: Yeah, payday.
0: You don't think that's kind of mess you biting those peanuts everywhere?
1: Yeah, I don't care. I'm a savage. Payday. Twix is another one.
0: Okay.
1: If I see a peanut butter Twix, that is a definite option. But I would go Reese's, Payday, Twix, followed by Kit Kat.
0: Kit Kat, they're also doing a lot of flavors nowadays.
1: Yeah, Kit Kat.
0: The green tea one, it sounds so crazy, and then I had it, like, it's crack. It's awesome.
1: Really?
0: Yeah.
1: You don't even like tea. That was your whole thing. That was your whole thing in the beginning of the show.
0: I mean, is green tea the same as just regular tea? Isn't green tea like a...
1: Probably more tea-like.
0: It's like more herbal and stuff, right?
1: Yeah.
0: Yeah, I know.
1: I don't want that in my Kit Kat. I don't want that in my Kit Kat at all. It feels like every other damn day is some sort of burger holiday, and I swear that we just celebrated and told people about deals for National Cheeseburger Day. I swear this just happened, but I guess it's today. I guess National Cheeseburger Day is...
0: Oh, it's today?
1: Is...
0: I thought it was coming up. Let me see. National...
1: Yeah, look it up.
0: Cheeseburger Day. It's not close at all.
1: What is it?
0: Oh, no, this is International Burger Day. Sorry, I don't know.
1: That must have been what...
0: No, because that's May.
1: When you sent this to me, I thought it was old, but it's not. The story came out today. It came out 7 hours ago. Friday.
0: Oh, okay.
1: This Friday is National Cheeseburger Day, and I will rapid fire you so we can go to break. 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
0: I think with Burger King and their new things they're coming out with, the nuggets,
1: yeah,
0: they need to embrace that whole McDonald's thing I was just complaining about with the sauce.
1: Yeah, they should. And give like vats of sauce, like a commercial with the king taking a bath in zesty sauce or something.
0: Their tagline should be sauce. At no extra cost.
1: Oh, I thought I was going to be the one to save the king, dude. You might have just saved the king right there.
0: We're back, baby.
1: Don't go anywhere. When we come back, it's time to fire up John's joints. We'll be joined by Drew Garabo. A lot going on in the world today that I want to make sure we touch on. There is a wild story that I think is about to blow up even more about a college-age girl who did insanely wild sexual things while under the influence. And it was all videotaped. It's gone viral. And I think there's a bigger picture conversation to have. and the dangers of a repo man, a local story about a repo man just doing his job who almost was murdered in cold blood. All that and a bunch more coming up next in John's Joints.
2: So I realize my mind is fine. Experience a world that my brain designed.
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4: 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It's time for John's Choice with your host, John Senning.

0: some nuggets of life and a bunch more and burn them down. Make it palatable, not too traumatic. At least we try. But this cannot be done alone. I am John Senning. Dizzy is somewhere in this building. He's probably texting his new girlfriend somewhere. And the one and only, freshly announcing the Drew S. Open, he is Drew Garabo. What up, buddy?
1: Much less stressed than yesterday, John.
0: Yeah, it was so. I was listening to a little bit when I was driving, and I don't know if you could actually hear it, but I could hear the stress bubbling up inside of you.
1: Well, you know what it was? I was getting people emailing me saying, hey, I registered, but I didn't see it on our financials. It wasn't coming through on my Stripe. And it turns out that we had the wrong PayPal link and they were sending it to the Down Syndrome Association.
0: Oh.
1: Thank God Craig's so cool and we got everything worked out.
0: He's like, no, I didn't hear anything about it. Didn't see it. That's my money now.
1: So, man, that first segment, I'm just like, how are these people sending?
0: I don't know that you found it funny, but Jacob being Jacob, poking the Garabo bear, I could tell was landing exceptionally unwell yesterday.
1: Now it's funny.
0: Yeah. I can see then why it wasn't. Yeah. But in the time. So where do we stand? Where do we stand on spots available? Should people still go and register?
1: Great question. If you are able to register, you are in. I talked to Corey for a while. We have a couple of foursomes left as far as I know, but I would do it immediately if you're even thinking about playing, because we are very, very close to selling out.
0: Yeah, and I know there's still some working pieces on what's going to happen with me and the shows and things like that, but we were talking yesterday. Hopefully we can figure out something fun that will maybe be a mobile-style broadcast. Oh, welcome back, Diz. Thanks for joining us.
2: Yeah,
0: I said you were texting your new girlfriend. Is that true?
2: Yeah.
0: She had to take a phone call with her? She wanted to check in and make sure you're doing okay?
2: It was
0: okay?
2: Actually a FaceTime.
0: She was like, she wanted to check in on her. She wanted to check in on her boobie and make sure that everything was okay.
2: Uh-huh. What really slowed us down, I would go, no, you hang up.
0: Yeah, oh,
2: you
0: that's what it is. Sometimes
1: you hang up. You hang up. No, you say it first.
0: That will
1: say
0: take
1: first.
0: A little bit.
2: Corey just grabbed my phone and hung up. So,
0: yeah, of course. Good call. So talk to us more about Break It Down, the food.
1: Yes.
0: I don't know. Did you announce the after party yet?
1: Not officially, okay. No, but it is happening. It'll be at Ricky T's. Matt and Zach will be opening up for TL Jenkins.
0: That's awesome.
1: And we're going to work on something nice for the golfers, getting maybe some VIP in there. But yes, food before the round will be provided by Bardmore. So we're going to get you a burger or a dog before you go out and play. On the course, our good buddy Kerry Gershowitz.
0: Hell yeah.
1: Will be providing Gershie's Pizza, your choice, cheese or pepperoni at the turn. And then when we're all done, we're going to feed you nice style from Boda, which is right on Dale Mabry, right next to Mons Venus. And we're working today, actually. I hope this works out. Rafael, the owner of Kawa, hit me up. And he said, you think you guys might want coffee?
0: Oh, that would be perfect.
1: And I said, yeah, I think we might want coffee.
0: That's very exciting. I saw in the comments yesterday, I don't know if it's happening or if you know, I saw Third Leg Greg tag and say, I'm in, and then say, are you coming with Matt Grothy? Do we know if they made the list?
1: They have not registered yet. Boys, I'd love to see you out there. You're two of my favorite Tampa legends. I really, really hope they get to play. Big shout out to our mutual friend Rich from All Stop Foundation. Not only did he get a foursome today, but he made an extra donation on top of that. That was just sizable.
0: That's huge. That's awesome.
1: He's such a great human being. Mike Allstock can't play, but Griffin might be able to.
0: Very cool.
1: They wanted you on their team, but I'm like, I think John's going to be on the air.
0: Yeah, hopefully we can figure something out where I can do a little bit of both. Maybe if we plot it out, I can move around and be on the air. We have big, bold ideas, but I'll save it for off the air. I don't want to throw things too crazy at you.
1: Well, no, go ahead.
0: Well, I was just going to, okay, what I'll save it there. Well, I was just going to say, I know, are there still the elements of the kind of the celebrity teams?
1: Mm-hmm.
0: So I was going to say maybe a 3LG or a Grothy could fall into that category if they're not already signed up.
1: Yeah, if you boys don't end up registering, we have biddable celebrities, meaning that if you're a foursome, you can bid for the right to play with Sean Daly, Down Syndrome golfer Jared, one of my favorite people on the planet, Matt and Zach, TL Jenkins, who is probably the best celebrity golfer in the area.
0: I think Matt and Zach might be sleeper golfers too. I don't know that
1: good.
0: For a fact, but I think they're pretty they're pretty damn good.
1: Yeah,
0: so
1: I've seen them on the course.
2: Yeah, they're always recording. They're out on the course.
1: Yeah, they're real, real good. Yeah. And good dudes too.
0: Yeah, and probably probably partiers too. So depending on what kind of vibe you're looking for, I think they'll be able to match that out there. Well, very, very exciting. Go to theboneonline.com, Drew S. Open. If you haven't signed up yet, get yourself a spot. It's going to be a really, really cool day, and I cannot wait. The return of a golf event
3: 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And I'm glad that that you were able to put something together and bring it back, baby.
1: Thank you. I couldn't do it without the help of so many people. So thanks to everybody. Dan, Mike, Corey, John, Brendan, Chris Dixon, everybody here.
3: What's the date again?
1: Mel Martin. November the 6th. It's a Friday, noon, and it's at beautiful Bardmore in Clearwater, Florida.
3: 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Why spit when you can swallow?
1: Bill, by the way, Ben Ruda and Teaza, they are signed up.
3: Oh, hell yeah.
1: Ready to go. They requested Chris Dixon and Chase Deskins for some reason.
3: Corporate chills. They're trying to do a little corporate kiss ass. Funny. I'm noticing a pattern. I was booted out of beating their partner last time, and they were not one of the groups that requested me this time.
2: Yeah.
3: It'd be the ones that are close to you. Mm. Yeah, some people actually want to golf. What do you know?
1: Yeah.
3: I don't know that this is just happening for the first time, but it's happening enough that the New York Post did a write-up on it.

0: Donald Trump for the high gasoline prices on pumps all across the country as the war with Iran continues to grind on, much like the other ones that Joe Biden, was featured on. The I did that with him, pointing up to the prices. Dude, the more that I hear, it's bad for the average consumer. Terrible. The gas prices are no good. But man, the diesel what really, I think, has the capability to like break the back of this country, because you may just think, I don't drive a diesel truck. What's the matter to me? That is how everything moves, from the shipping containers to the semi trucks to so many different things. Diesel now hitting a new record ever, over $6.39 is the average around the state for diesel. And, I don't know what the number is that people would say, okay, we have to now start adding these prices to the products inside the store. Like, if we're going to be able to feasibly get it to people and make any money at all, we've got to raise our product line $1, $2, whatever it may be. You would have to think it's already happening. And if it's not, it's happening soon enough.
1: Absolutely. I don't know the answer to this question, but I'd love to have us all guess.
0: Okay.
1: How many gallons of diesel does the average 18-wheeler hold? Tank. How many gallons of diesel? Big old Peterbilt, Mack truck, whatever.
0: Hold on, how many gallons? I'm going to Google it, but I'm not going to click the button until we.
1: All right.
0: We
1: guess. Diz, you go first.
2: 2,000.
1: 2,000 gallons?
0: That's absolutely insane.
1: Oh, no, no.
0: I'm going to say 55.
1: I'm going to take the over and say 70.
0: Wow. 1,900 gallons, just joking. Most heavy-duty trucks have two side-mounted tanks. Oh, it is 300 gallons. Each, the two tanks, and those tanks usually hold 100 to 150 gallons of diesel.
1: And diesel's how much now, $6?
0: On the cheaper end, $6.40 a gallon.
2: Ooh.
0: I know you can do that.
1: So 300 times 6 is $1,800.
0: To fill your semi truck.
1: Effing tank.
0: That is
1: wild. Dude.
0: Does the company pay? I know there's like independent contractors that do haul different things and are just like a gun for hire, but you would imagine the big companies, like that's a company charge.
1: If you work for a big trucking company, probably, but if you're an independent contractor out there, you might be reimbursed mileage, maybe. I don't know.
0: Company drivers do not pay. Company drivers who are direct employees do not pay. But then, just kind of what we speculated. Owner operators and independent contractors do pay for their own fuel out of pocket, which is it's something. Man, I thought the story about what happened in Saudi Arabia was going to be like the biggest story of all, that the Houthis attacked that pipeline. That the only reason the pipeline was even really being used the way that it was because they were circumventing the Strait of Hormuz, and then they came in and bombed this thing and shut it down, which is the real reason for this bigger spike. It just doesn't seem like that attack and what happened to that pipeline is being as widely reported as you would think at this point.
1: Right. Okay. So, how many miles per gallon do you think the average semi truck gets?
0: 10.
1: 10 miles per gallon. That seems reasonable.
0: You think that's low?
2: 200.
1: Okay. No, I think 10 is reasonable. I'm going to go up to like 14. I'm going to say the average diesel truck.
0: Oh, my God.
1: How many?
2: 20 something.
0: No.
1: How many?
2: A lot less.
0: Yeah.
2: Oh.
0: Way less.
1: How much?
0: On average, 5.5 miles per gallon.
1: Holy dude.
2: They make it to the stop sign like, I got to refill. Yeah.
1: How is anything affordable?
0: $300 or 300 gallons at $6.40 a gallon, and you only get 5 miles a gallon.
1: So if it's 300, so you can make 1,500 miles.
0: Yeah, that's good. Go Rain Man on me. I bet you
1: can definitely 5 times 300, 1,500 miles.
2: 32 toothpicks.
1: Yeah.
0: That does sound absolutely right.
1: Yeah.
0: This story, I think I'm watching the debate online, and I'm kind of curious if like the debate could come up naturally with what happened to this girl. They're referencing something called the Burnerverse, which is a whole universe of burner accounts that do all sorts of bad things. Some of them are personally motivated. Other times it's just things that end up in the cloud that these burners share. So from what I understand, this Maddie Kowalski girl, she's 19 years old. She's a college student. She, University of Florida student.
1: Okay.
0: Sounds like she was a Sounds like she was a partier, a big time partier. And she was doing some coke. She was partying a bit. And she got herself in a situation.

0: situation where she was essentially, and I don't think this is the clinical term, was getting a train ran on her by like three or four dudes from a fraternity at University of Florida.
1: That actually is the clinical term.
0: It is. Okay, good. Yeah. So during this, while she's on drugs and while she's, you know, doing all this, somebody records it.
1: Of course.
0: Burner accounts got a hold of the footage, and it went wildly viral on X. There is an account that every time it's deleted, it gets reposted. She now, of course, is saying that it has absolutely ruined her life.
1: Sure.
0: And the debate, I guess you could say, that is unfolding. It seems to be, it's probably a woman bashing situation, but almost like if you do those things that are that egregious and you do the drugs and you have that type of sex, kind of whatever comes to you is what you deserve. I do not believe that.
1: Right.
0: But she's taking tons of ridicule from the internet currently with a lot of those people saying, you know, drug fueled orgy. And, you know, now you want to pretend that you're the victim. And again, I'm speaking for the other side, not saying my own beliefs.
1: Two things can be true at once. She can be a victim and also a victim of making really bad choices.
0: Yeah, it is. It's crazy, too, because there are so many different pieces of this type of content now that are problematic. I think it's so easy for people to get a hold of those videos and share them. And then you have the, you know, you have the element of AI, and that was covered in that documentary too. I don't think we talked about it when you were in here, but I did watch the AI doc, the How I Became an Apocalyptimist.
1: Yeah.
0: It's really good. I think you'd get kick out of it. The gist of it is this guy is he's a writer and he's a successful dude and he's about to have a kid and he has this overwhelming stress about AI ending the world. So he said, I want to go get the answers myself. So he made a documentary where he got everybody who is involved in all elements of AI, the heads of OpenAI, the heads of Google AI, everybody. The only two people they truly did not get were Elon Musk and Mark Zuckerberg.
1: Oh, wow.
0: And they do these interviews, and like the first half of it is pretty much how AI is going to end civilization in the next 10 years. And the second half of it are people who are feeling optimistic about it, that it's going to cure all cancers and we'll be leading towards immortality and, you know, fresh drinking water and stopping climate change and all of these different things. Kind of have to make the decision for yourself which ones you think are true and what are not. But they do cover the phenomenon of nudify AI technology where you can just take any woman's or anybody's picture at all.
2: Which is
0: crazy. And make or even videos of people and make them naked. So if you're just a lady, if you don't do anything at all, you're a danger of having stuff made up or put out about you. But if you are doing things and it is recorded, there's a good chance that the Burnerverse will get a hold of it and you'll pretty much become a porno lady.
1: Did you make up the term nudify or is that a thing?
0: No,
1: that's a great term.
0: That was in the documentary about, I think I have a clip. Stand by. I think I have a clip of this girl speaking out.
1: Maddie Kowalski?
0: The Maddie Kowalski girl. Here it is.
1: Her mouth's probably full.
0: Oh, we got a little music playing.
3: Does this network of men that posted me ruin my life? Illegally, by the way. Just like I predicted, are doing this to more girls, just as they did to girls before me, and nobody seems to care. I'm speaking to my community. I'm speaking to Elon Musk at Twitter. I'm speaking to every single person in America at this point, because something needs to be done. These accounts are posting girls' bodies without their permission over and over and over again, and nobody is stopping them. This is not like one-off mistakes, like, oh, it just happened to me. These are repeat patterns that these platforms are allowing to continue.
0: Drew, you're a dad. Yes. You're a good dad. It's documented.
1: Thank you.
0: You've put a upstanding citizen out into the universe. You've got a girl, a daughter in this fake scenario, and you're sending her off to college or she's getting older. What are the parental footnotes of what you tell a girl in the modern day when it comes to not finding her in herself in a situation where she can be, you know, exploited this way?
1: Honey, it's perfectly normal to explore and sow your wild oats at college. Just keep your wits about you. Always make sure if you're doing something, knowing if there are other people around, they're going to record it. And the internet is forever. Even if you delete it, it's going to last out there for time immemorial.
0: Yeah, but sometimes you start partying, the coke gets flowing, you sit all hot and horny.
1: You got a video camera.
0: You got four or five hot fraternity studs all around you. And,
2: it's like a euphoria episode.
0: Yeah, it is very much like a euphoria episode. But I feel bad for the girl. And you should be able to party and have a train ran on you without people seeing it.
2: Let's ask what JoJo thinks.
0: You want to know?
1: She was asking for it.
0: Literally, I don't even have to... this one more than other ones, I would say.
1: A lot of young people like that Euphoria show. Do you think they see stuff like that as a cautionary tale? Or do you think they watch stuff like that and go, oh, hell yeah, that could be me?
2: I think a little of both.
1: Okay.
2: A little of both.
1: I've only seen one episode.
2: I think that we grew up on certain stuff that were like hard to watch. Like stuff that happens, you go, oof, I'm going to learn from that.
1: Requiem
2: like
1: kids, for a Dream.
0: Oh, kids. Yeah.
2: Requiem for a Dream, yeah. All that type of stuff. Yeah. Certain things I do go, drug seems kind
0: of
2: cool though.
0: But also, you know, it takes a turn, but a lot of it's just, to me, it's extreme in some situations, but I think for the most part, pretty standard. You know what I mean? Like the kids are, I don't know that the kids in that show when they were in high school even were doing anything that were too outside of the norm for your average high school kid. They're all banging each other. There's drama with boyfriends and girlfriends intermingling. Obviously, you know, some of them dabble in drugs a little bit more than others, but I think that probably toes the line of modern day reality.
2: Yeah, I think the high school quarterback guy was the worst character.
0: Oh my god. Yeah, the Jacob Elordi dude.
2: Yeah, right? You'd see stuff and go, whoa.
0: Just a complete dickhead.
2: Yeah.
0: Man, this is going to be the next big documentary. This is going to be the next big true crime podcast, and we don't even know all of the details yet, but five missing women are linked to this one family home in Philadelphia. We're looking at what could be a father-son long-term serial killer duo, and I've got the audio from CBS News that breaks down the insane things they have found inside this family home and how it all came together.
4: Being a potential serial killer, two of them actually, a father and his son, possibly involved in the disappearances of at least five women. Our report tonight from CBS's Jerika Duncan.
5: There were five urns believed to be containing human ashes, a large amount of digital evidence.
6: Police today revealed the latest on their investigation into this Philadelphia house of horrors. A months-long search turning up an overwhelming amount of evidence that may provide clues into the disappearance of at least five women.
5: Over 1 million digital images were recovered. There's tons of pictures of lots of people, women posed in different positions within that house.
6: Investigators say 44-year-old Eugene Horsch was arrested in June for firearms possession and impersonating a federal officer. Police had previously linked him and his late father.
0: That is an underrated thread between serial killers. There have been, I can think of at least a few serial killers that seem to have this fascination with pretending to be police. John Wayne Gacy was obsessed with being a cop. He would hang around with cops. I think he thought he was a cop. Yeah. The dude that did the Atlanta child murders, he was always acting like a cop. He had himself tapped in with a CB radio so that he could communicate with the cops and hear everything that was going on. There is a definite link between wanting to be or trying to be law enforcement and certain serial killers.
1: You think that's so they know, like, if they're going to get caught? Or do you think it's for the control?
0: I think it's a little bit of both. Okay. I think depending on the situation, I think they want to be close because if something is popping off or they think that there could be any inkling that they're looking at them for anything, they would want to know. But I also think they want that. They want that power ultimately.
6: Horsch to four other missing women. On Tuesday, police sources confirmed to CBS News Philadelphia that 27-year-old Nicole Fusaro, who went missing in July of 2018, is now tied to the investigation.
7: We obviously acknowledge the seriousness and disturbing things that we're seeing as part of this investigation.
6: Including video from 2017 depicting a woman and Eugene's father, R.C. Horsch.
5: Both are not wearing clothing. He puts a zip tie around her neck. And she becomes unconscious on that video, appeared to be lifeless.
6: The woman's body was never recovered.
0: So they think that they also found essentially a lab where they were using all of these different chemicals, and they think they were going Breaking Bad style and eroding these people down to nothingness and then ultimately cremating the bones. But I think the dad has since passed on. Oh. So they were probably most likely doing this together for years on end. But altogether, I think they're saying there's five connected. But I think there are 16 possible cases that they think could be connected to this father son duo. And I believe one person that they found is telling the story of how they were taken by these two and what were able to escape. So, man, it's a morbid thought to think, but you have to wonder how many active serial killers that are seems like a wrong way to say it, really, really good at what they do, go unfound and are how just operating and have been for decades.
1: In the Tampa Bay area, I would say there are probably at least five people who are just living a normal life and go home and they got people chained in their friggin' basement.
0: I think the thing is, I really do, for the people that just have the desire to kill, dude, I think the homeless population, I think the drug addicted population is so vulnerable, and I think that they don't often have anybody who's coming to look for them, and if they do, it's so far after, you wouldn't even know where to think to begin if you're the police. I also, to do a full circle moment, you know, I've heard that they believe there are tons of active semi-truck drivers who are serial killers. You go from town to town, you end up with a lot lizard and she's gone and you're in the next state by morning.
2: They have actually read a report on that. They actually have like a lot of trucks they found. They had like torture chambers in them and stuff. Yeah. Like they, like John said, take it very serious.
1: Oh man.
0: It's something else. This one almost could be an American Horror Story.
1: Yeah.
0: By the way, I saw the witches are coming back.
1: Yes, they are.
0: Yeah. I don't know where the timeline picks up, but I have not, my ears have not perked up at an American Horror Story in a while, but to see all those old characters kind of made me feel nostalgic for when I was so into American Horror Story.
1: Was that your favorite season, the Coven season?
0: No.
1: Freak Show?
2: No, Asylum was the dopest one.
1: That was good.
0: Asylum.
1: Hotel I liked a lot.
2: I didn't make it far. It's most Gaga. Of them, I think you and me are the same way. It ramps up good.
1: Yeah,
2: and then they have seven storylines that all end crap.
1: Yep.
0: I really liked the first one with Duchovny and Connie Britton. I just
1: liked...
0: It wasn't
1: Duchovny.
0: It was
1: Dylan McDermott.
2: Yeah.
0: Duchovny, McDermott, all those...
1: The same thing.
0: All those diesel.
1: Those brooding alike. Good looks. Yeah, that was a great season.
0: Yeah, I just like the simplicity. Really? I like the simplicity of that. Like,
1: Murder
0: the other
1: house?
0: Ones, like, yeah, like, it's very simple. It was a house where a bunch of people were murdered, and there's all sorts of...
2: You
0: beings.
2: Can't leave once you get murdered. Yeah,
0: because like you said, they often go to such weird places, and that one did too. I just thought because of the constraints of the story, it got less... weird.
2: Yeah.
1: Once they lost Jessica Tandy, but they're bringing her back for
0: she is coming
1: season.
0: She's coming back for this one, so I'm mildly
1: she's
0: intrigued.
1: Awesome.
2: Roanoke was in bad too, right? Wasn't that
0: that was one of the witches one, right?
1: No, I don't think so. That was...
0: Oh, that was like
1: the lost...
0: pilgrim. That yeah, like the
1: pilgrims coming back.
0: Yeah.
2: That wasn't terrible.
0: Yeah. Dude, I wonder if... Dude, I don't know that they properly did John Alden in there. That would have been nice if John Alden came back to...
1: I think he was in it.
0: Murder some bitches or whatever he was doing. Let's step aside for a moment. When we come back, a lot more to get to. I don't know when the actual interview is going to be dropped, but somebody did get an exclusive interview with the rogue juror from the Clancy trial, and he's doing interviews giving an idea of what is going on with this guy, and I've been holding on to this since yesterday. We do need to have a conversation about the safety of well, you know what? I'm not going to say it. I'm going to save it. The safety of what? That's a good question. The safety of what? And I'm going to tell you. I'm going to tell you next.
1: Oh, next? Not tomorrow?
0: No, not tomorrow. I'm going to tell you. To be honest with you, I think there's a reason why maybe I shouldn't bring it up. So now I'm just working through finding a reason to not bring it up.
2: Yeah, we're going to say it anyways.
1: I'm just getting so confused.
0: Yeah, I would be too if I were you. And everybody who's listening right
1: what's
0: now.
1: What's happening?
0: There's also a Repo Man story locally pretty interesting. I'm also filibustering because my Spotify died.
2: I'm Vanessa Van D. Van D. Van D.
0: You know about the Vanessa Van D thing yet?
1: I don't. What's it all about?
0: It's this girl who was like performing at a podunk county fair that went insanely viral, and now she's about to have a record deal with Columbia Records, and
2: she's
0: that's
2: like
0: her song.
2: Control.
0: Yeah,
2: but not as talented.
0: But yeah, if just the not good version.
2: Yeah.
0: All right, I meant it when I said it. We'll come back with all that and a bunch more. My music is working now. Keep it locked to 102.5 The Bone.
8: 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It's talk radio where we say what we want all day long. You know that crazy you think about all day, every day? Well, you may think it, but we say it. That is 102.5 The Bone. 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
9: And now, an open letter.
10: Stop. Rewind that.
11: This is an open letter to backhanded compliments. Dear backhanded compliments, seriously, I love when people try to give me a backhanded compliment because I 100% call them out on it. We talk about this one all the time. Your wife's beautiful. You really outkicked your coverage. All you're doing is calling me ugly, and that ain't cool. If you're a guy and you say this to me, I usually say, your wife looks exactly like I thought she would. And if you're a woman and you say this to me, I'll give you a backhanded compliment right back. Something like, you don't sweat much for a fat girl. That usually does the trick. Also, I love people that talk down to you when they and you call them on it and they try and tell you, oh, no, no, no, that's not how I meant it. But it's always how they meant it. Oh, hey, Galvin, good to see you. Are you still doing that little radio show? Am I still working 4 hours a day, making really good money, and number one? Yes, I'm still doing that. Listen, there are some compliments that sound backhanded, but they're not. You look great. Did you lose weight? Are you getting offended by that? We both know you're a fat tub of goo. So are you getting mad that someone noticed the hard work that you put in to lose that weight? You shouldn't get mad at that. You clean up nice. You're not as dumb as you look. You look great for your age. You're hard to underestimate. You're pretty when you're quiet. These are all perfect examples of things you probably shouldn't say to people. Men giving other men backhanded compliments, women on women, men on women. But as far as backhanded compliments go, women may be able to win this game forever with guys. You can destroy any guy with these 10 words. Just say, you know, I actually don't like guys that have a big wiener. But if the guy's quick enough, then he can come back with, well, you're in luck. I'm Galvin from the Mike Kelta Show, and this has been an open letter to backhanded compliments.
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0: Whole gang here. I'm John Senning. He's Dizzy. And that is Drew R. Garabo. He's got Drew Garabo Live headed your way in about 15 minutes. The best in afternoon entertainment. Your next chance at $1,000 comes up at 5 o'clock. And I don't know if you've got better luck at 5, but it sure seems like it because get a lot of winners at 5. So get that word in when he announces it at 5 o'clock.
1: I'll get it either, John.
0: Go to the 1025 The Bone website. 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
1: Okay.
0: You got the Drew S. Open, which we talked about. If you want to get signed up and register for that at the top, underneath that, the Meet John Senning, that's M-E-A-T, happening at the Wild Fork in St. Pete on Saturday, 12 to 1, where I'm pretty much there to make sure that you get your tailgate passes for Sunday. We're giving away every 5 minutes. And then what I would like to ultimately get to, it felt like it. The energy felt right. is Saturday night, the Stella Artois Shuffleboard Soiree. It is a free event. If you go to the event page at theboneonline.com, just hit the RSVP now button. You'll be good to go. You'll be locked in. They just want to make sure they know how many people are going to be playing. But then you go down one tab and you got the purchase VIP tickets. Ooh. And I would encourage that. Me and Diz and Drew are going to be hanging out in the VIP. You're going to get a sampling of tons of great stuff. They'll have the Bev, the Stellas, the Neutrals, and the Cutwaters. You're going to get the Stella Artois Chalice, oysters from Lost Coast Oyster Company, and a popsicle, a bougie popsicle from King of Pops, which is a St. Pete legend as well.
1: Did you know that a portion of the beverage proceeds go to Bay It Forward?
0: Which is even more of a reason to get your tickets and to be out there, whether you go VIP or you just RSVP. There'll be tons of prizes. I have to say, maybe they don't care or maybe they're really mad. Have heard no hide nor hair of any issues with us stealing the chalice or the shuffleboard table from Magic.
2: Like, they have so much cool stuff they didn't even realize.
1: Yeah.
0: Yeah. They also have the... it's just their maybe Jenna hooks them up with this. They got the shuffleboard, the ring lights, the video is better, but also money guns. Like they have guns that shoot money that they've been filming videos for the cash giveaway. So
1: how come their mommy loves them so much more than our daddy loves us?
0: He's kind of like I wouldn't say he doesn't love us. He's just like an absent father. He's just like
2: how come he don't want me, man?
0: Yeah, he's just like he's out there. He loves us, but he's busy. He's doing other things for all his other children.
1: Papa was a Rolling Stone.
0: Like his children, I think technically those might be his children too.
2: What do you mean?
3: Oh.
0: The Magic kid, I think, right? Because he's
2: operations manager.
1: Oh, so that's his kids, too.
0: Everybody's kids are everybody. So, please, we look forward to hanging out with you. It goes down 7 to 10 on Saturday.
2: Shucking oysters?
0: Me?
2: With the boys?
0: Shucking.
1: Oh, yeah, we'll be shucking.
2: That's what it's called, right?
0: I'll be shucking a fat one. I'll be shucking
2: and jiving.
0: I'll be shucking and sucking.
2: Oh.
0: Yeah, I shuck and suck. The old shuck and suck. Okay. And then you get enough of those oysters in you, you're going to be ready to do the shuck, suck, and
1: duck.
0: Something like that. Right afterwards.
2: Don't record it.
0: Or maybe I will. Start my OnlyFans. Two quick things in the Lindsey Clancy trial deal. Patrick Clancy is doing his first interview ever that is going to air on 60 Minutes this Sunday. 60 Minutes on a run.
1: Yeah.
0: They did that whole pardon deal. They had the guy who was trapped in the mountains, and now they got Patrick Clancy, which, you know, I think the vibe is going to be, I'm sad and I didn't kill my kids. I think that's ultimately the point of him doing this interview.
1: That's the money is the only reason he's doing it, right? There's no other benefit.
0: Well, I agree money rule everything.
2: Driving a lot of it, yeah.
0: But if there was like a groundswell of people who really believed I murdered my children, I would feel like I want to go somewhere and just
1: you're right.
0: Put out some energy that leads them to believe that I did not.
2: Yeah, after you talk to your lawyers for a bit to see what you should, like how you should word things. Because you can say something the wrong way and you go, well, this guy did.
0: Well, there's a lawyer. There'll definitely be a lawyer in the room.
1: Yeah, and his new wife is going to be there too.
0: Oh, really?
2: I forgot about that. I always forget about that in the paralyzed from the waist down.
1: Oh.
2: That's so tough.
1: What a bad look.
2: Yeah. You know she was there before.
0: You should probably have a little more foresight to just know there's going to be a trial. Things are going to be public. I don't think anybody knew that this would be as big as it ended up being. But also, the other piece of information coming out is that the one rogue juror has supposedly done an interview as well. And the guy who sat down with him was on with, I forget, this guy exists sometimes, Chris Cuomo. Remember when remember when the Cuomo brothers were like running the world?
1: In the basement?
0: Yeah, they like owned COVID. And now I think he's on I don't know what the hell he's on.
3: Did he say to you?
2: Did he?
3: I had reasonable doubts that this, you know, was her illness that did this, but I couldn't acquit her.
4: Well, first, before I say that, I do want you want everybody to know, no matter if you agree with him or not, and me and him had this conversation, if you agree with him or not, guilty or not guilty, his name shouldn't have been put out there like that. And no juror should be, you know, put to the forefront like that, because it's their civic duty to do that and they should be protected. So he never asked for, you know, any of this whatsoever. When I had my conversation with him, he said that based off all the evidence that he's seen, everything that he heard, he felt that she was guilty and felt that at the time she was not, or I should say not guilty, for reason of insanity. He felt that she was
0: not guilty by reason of insanity.
4: Saying when she did it. And that's exactly what he
0: told. You know, one of the crazy details that I keep hearing people bring up, and I don't know why he was doing it, but it's been reported by all the other jurors. I don't know if they were the actual exercise bands that the murder was committed with, or if they just had some in evidence to let them know what they were like. But they said he kept going over to the exercise bands and bringing them to the table and then wrapping them around his water bottle, like, repeatedly.
1: That's weird.
2: That's insane. Yeah. That's insane.
1: That's
2: to me.
1: So weird.
0: It is weird.
2: What?
0: I can't think of a reason within the scope of the trial or the evidence why you would need to do that. But he was doing that repeatedly, and I think it was making people uncomfortable.
1: I can see where it would. I thought you were gonna say it was like working out with them.
0: Oh yeah, he's just like, I can't miss my pump. I gotta get my pump.
1: Now
0: in
1: possessed by
0: here.
1: Little children.
0: And I've been teasing this story. The repo man, that feels like such a scary job.
1: Oh,
0: it's a lot like, to me, the same mind frame of a police officer showing up to a domestic call or to anything, just not knowing what's going to happen. And this is proof of that. Deputies arrested a Lee Acres man early Tuesday morning after he allegedly pointed a gun at a repo driver and threatened to kill him. Damn. And then fired off a shot. Midnight Tuesday, Lee County Sheriff deputies responded to a home of a report of an altercation. The tow truck driver told deputies he was in the middle of repossessing two vehicles. Ooh, tough times. Brandon Calls then came out armed with a pistol, and the only thing he said was, "Do you want to die?"
2: Damn.
0: Before climbing into one of the vehicles while it was still attached to the tow truck. The driver said he was scared for his life and released the vehicle.
2: Oh,
0: looks like you lost.
2: He should have said, "Do you want to pay for your stuff?" Yeah. That's what I would have retorted.
0: As Coles drove it away, he fired one round. Deputies later located the guy and arrested him on two counts of aggravated assault with a deadly weapon. Investigators said they recovered the handgun from his vehicle and determined Coles knew he was behind on his car payments, according to the report. Deputies have not confirmed whether the single gunshot did any damage to property or injured the repo driver as he was driving away. So people will get mad when you roll up in the middle of the night and take their vehicle. They're they clearly already don't probably have their stuff together. Not that that means they're looking to get a murder charge, but do you remember there was a show?
2: I was thinking about that.
0: Was it Lizard Lick?
1: Lizard Lick Towing?
0: I think that's what it was.
2: Like that's the company name, not the show name.
0: Yeah. I think
2: it was just called The Repo Show or something, I thought, wasn't it?
1: I don't know. There was a show called Lizard Lick Towing, I think.
2: Was it like black ladies and stuff?
0: No.
2: Oh, I'm thinking of a different one then.
0: Oh, yeah. No joke to be made there.
2: Yeah.
0: Lizard Lick, was like a family that were repo people, towing and recovery in Wendell, North Carolina.
1: What state per capita has the most vehicle repossessions?
0: Oh, that's a great, that's a fun
1: Thanks.
0: Question.
1: I know the answer. I looked it up last night. Yeah.
0: Oh, wow. West Virginia.
1: No, but you're thinking in the right way.
2: Pennsylvania.
1: Nope.
0: Kentucky.
1: Getting warmer.
0: Tennessee.
1: Getting warmer.
2: What was the first one you said?
0: West Virginia.
2: Oh, okay.
0: I'm going with
2: Virginia.
0: I'm going with all of the states that tipped really well. Indiana?
1: No, colder.
0: Georgia?
1: Warmer.
0: Oh. Florida?
1: Nope.
2: Alabama?
1: Mississippi.
0: Oh, I don't know why I can see that, but I guess I can kind of.
1: A lot of poverty.
0: There is a lot of poverty. Shout out to Afro Man, Hattiesburg, Mississippi.
1: Oh, is he Mississippi?
0: Oh, yeah,
1: dude?
0: Mississippi. Yeah. One of his great songs. Please take me back home. To Mississippi, crooked letter, humpback, humpback, Afro Man's the bomb, bump that from the Delta to the coast, we doing the most.
2: Lemon pound cake.
1: Lemon pound cake. I was trying to remember the cake. I was going to say apple pie.
2: Apple pie. Cheesecake, officer. Let's make up your own.
1: Lemon meringue and key lime too.
0: And there's been a lot of, you know, death and destruction and gun shooting in the joints today. So I'll leave you with something fairly light that was very, very cute, even though there's a crime involved. Oh. Nash, the golden retriever, not a very good guard dog. This is a story of a home with a break-in and a dog that just was looking for someone to play with.
5: Golden retriever gets his big chance to be a guard dog, and somehow it goes even worse than you might think. Earlier this month, a man in San Diego climbed a ladder, broke into a home, and made himself comfortable. But instead of barking at the strange man, four-year-old Nash...
0: The video is just too freaking adorable. This dog is just like all up in the dude's business with his big toy. Like, please, please play with me.
5: It's all fun and games, coming up to the intruder three times with a toy in his mouth, hoping to play. Nash's people, meanwhile, are seeing all this on their home security cameras, and they call the police, who come in armed and ready.
0: Long guns. Like, dude, like five guys with long guns pretty much bust through the door.
5: But even that doesn't register with Nash, who greets the cops the same way he greets the potential robbers.
1: That's a terrible watchdog.
0: I gotta say,
2: probably sexually assaulted that dog. Say, who's gonna pound this ass, huh?
0: In this scenario, I'm just very glad that the cops didn't shoot and kill this dog.
2: Yeah, well, he's not a Knicks fan.
5: Because the cops believe they got the guy who broke in, making an arrest in the backyard. The bad news is Nash is apparently 100% purebred best buddy and 0% guard dog.
1: Aww. You know, in the movies, like when a criminal will break in somewhere and he's got stakes that are drugged or something.
2: Yeah.
1: Like, here you go. The dog's like, rah, rah, rah.
0: I love it. All right. I am all burnt up. I think we're good, right?
1: Yep.
0: I think we're good.
1: Yeah.
0: Thank you very much, Diz. Thank you, Drew. Again, you can go to theboneonline.com, go to the events page, and you can still sign up for the Drew S Open. Some spots still available. Another reminder, I will be out. Diz will be out at the tailgate on Sunday, and I will have pass for the tailgate Saturday at Wild Fork 12-1, where you can meet me.
1: Meet you.
0: Which that feels like that could be misinterpreted pretty easily.
1: We've got tickets to give away to the Mike Calta tailgate hosted by John Senning as well today.
0: All right.
1: I like to get the branding right.
0: Good deal. Yeah, we're going to blow out a bunch tomorrow as well. It will be a freeloading Friday. I'm going to try and get rid of all the prizes. So we'll be in the mix and we'll be back 1 p.m. tomorrow. Don't go anywhere. Drew Garabo Live is coming up next.

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1: Oh, yes.
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0: time for Jugarabo Live. He's Maurice.
1: Hello.
0: I'm Drew. And we're delighted to have you today. Thank you very much for making us your choice for afternoon entertainment. Thank you to Setting Show for another always phenomenal lead-in. I learned with my morning rush hour post from yesterday that a lot, and I mean a lot of people, rely on the Mike Calta Show to get them to work and us to get them home. I think I can speak for Mike and the gang in saying that we are honored to play some small part in you maintaining your sanity.
1: I kind of feel put upon, Drubert.
0: Heavy is the head that wears the Burger King crown, they say.
1: Don't think I didn't. I did for a year.
0: I used to love that Burger King crown. Little paper thing, you match it up and everything. I feel like we didn't go to Burger King a lot as a kid, though. We were a McDonald's family.
1: I think I was equally split, but probably would end up having been more McDonald's.
0: When I went to go work for Burger King when I was 15, I became more of a fan of Burger King because having worked at McDonald's for 2 weeks, Burger King just felt a lot cleaner. You could leave work and not feel like you were coated in three levels and layers of grease.
1: Yes, correct. Ugh. Plus, it was cool watching that flame broiled patty go through the flame broiler and going, yeah, that does look like a better way to cook a patty.
0: Smelled way better. If you were a teenager today and you had to take a fast food job or fast casual job for your first gig, knowing what you know now about every fast food place, which one would you choose?
1: Chick-fil-A, all day, every day. They are off on Sunday. They are dialed in. Every restaurant is immaculately clean.
0: Yeah.
1: And plus, you get that free spicy chicken sandwich.
0: Do they give a shift meal there?
1: I do.
0: I would hope so.
1: I understand some, Drew. I'm getting a shift meal.
0: Do they give one or not?
1: Exactly, sir. You tell me you don't know how. When you made your Whopper when you were working at Burger King, that was the best goddamn looking Whopper. You could have put it in a commercial.
0: Damn straight. It was a beautiful triple Whopper.
1: Yeah, right.
0: Extra cheese.
1: It wasn't on the menu.
0: For some reason, I would go as a kid, Whopper, no onion, extra mayo. But then I started to like onions when my palate finally matured.
1: Yeah,
0: I would probably go Chick-fil-A first. For some reason, I feel like Culver's would be a fun place to work.
1: Probably, yeah.
0: You have a number of different items there.
1: Yeah.
0: I got to think about this for a sec.
1: The last place would be Taco Bell because that just, listen, I love the bell. That just looks like a lot of nasty ingredients. And there's got to be roaches.
0: Yeah, I don't see Taco Bell as a very enjoyable, or Chipotle. The Flats would be fun. I feel like Tijuana Flats would be a cool place before they went all corporate.
1: But that's just so much. I mean, you've got all of these ingredients with so many variations.
0: Yeah.
1: It's just a pain in the ass. I don't need all of that business.
0: Yeah, and one of the things I'm worst at in this world, I'm bad at many things, but one of the things I'm worst at is folding a burrito. I can't. Do it. Whether I'm on my own, I tried it at Taco Dirty when I did a shift there. I can't fold a decent burrito. And guess what? I can't roll a joint either. So I think the two, there's definitely some connection between not being able to roll a joint and not being able to fold a burrito. But man, if you got a skill for both, you're very popular among your friends.
1: Oh, you better believe it.
0: Hello there, caller. Who are you?
2: Hey, Drew. Hey, Mo.
0: Hi, are you?
2: Hi, this is Tammy. I'm your number one call today. Usually I'm your last call of the day.
0: Oh, well, I'm glad you switched it up. What's up, Tammy?
2: Well, I'm in the car. I wanted to tell you, my mom was a single mom, and she took my brother and I to bowling on every Saturday, and after we got done, we went to Burger Chef and Jeff. We were in Indianapolis. Do you guys remember Burger Chef?
0: I vaguely remember Burger Chef. I remember the chef's hat was their logo, and I think they had char-grilled burgers or something.
1: I worked at Burger Chef.
0: What?
1: Yes, I did Hillsborough Avenue.
2: Yeah, that was so good. Yeah, okay, so Mo, did they have, like, the bar? Like, they had the bar where you could make your own burger with the slices of the... Uh-huh. tomatoes, lettuce. Do you remember that? Did you work there then?
1: I don't necessarily remember that. I just do remember
2: that. That was what was so good about it, because you could make your own freaking burger. It was wonderful. Yeah. And my mom had no money, so we would go there as our big treat.
0: I remember Fuddruckers had like a condiment area.
2: Fuddruckers was later on.
0: Fuddruckers was the bomb.
1: Yes.
2: The reason I wanted to call, though, is, Drew, I am like you with this English language thing. I was listening to John, and whoever he had on before said me and him. That just grates on my nerves so badly. It's like, it's he and I. Like, why can't people learn the correct way to speak?
0: Well, use it.
2: Does that bother you as much as it does me?
0: Use it in a sentence.
2: Well, like, you never say me and him. That just doesn't work, no matter what sentence it is. It's always he and I. You always put the other person first. He is before you. So you put the other person first, no matter what you say. He and I. She and I. She and me. You know, if it's me, you know, me goes with the rest of the sentence. I go with the rest of the sentence. You never say him and me. I mean, well, that's just ridiculous.
0: I hate/love to correct you on that, but you're incorrect. You may use
2: what?
0: You may use me and him, or him and me. You may use me and him, or him and me, when receiving an action or after a preposition. Example: the teacher gave a prize to him and me.
2: Well, that's what I'm saying. You put the other person before you. So you never say,
0: I put everyone before me. I'm a very unselfish person, Tammy. Thank you. 800-771-1025. God, grammar Nazis. Am I right?
1: Felt like I was in school.
0: Ugh, I don't listen to the radio to feel like I'm in school. Hello, who are you?
3: Hey, my name's Jeff. I'm pretty upset with you, Drew.
0: Well, I'll somehow sleep tonight. Jeff, what's up?
3: What did you do to Taco Dirty when you had your event there? They closed permanently.
0: Well, first, you're an idiot. Secondly, I'll just peel back the curtain a little bit. They had been struggling at that location for a while, and them having us there was kind of a Hail Mary, if you will, a last-ditch effort to see if we could drive enduring traffic there even after.
3: Too bad. I really like that place.
0: Well, you know what? Then I'm glad it's closed so that it deprives you of joy, because you sound like a real sniveling prick. I was trying to give you an in-depth.
3: Hey, why don't you go and close down a few more restaurants? So you're really bad at the Hail Marys, aren't you?
0: That's a good one. Idiot.
1: Then I'm glad it's closed.
0: Yeah, I'm glad you are deprived of something that you enjoy. I hope for the rest of your life you never receive anything that brings you joy. I hope you stub your toe on an ottoman every day, and I hope you step on Legos. If you'd like to join us by telephone, it's 800-771-1025. The Drew S. Open is not sold out. We thought yesterday it might be, so we shut down registration. Turns out there are people who registered that did not pay. You must pay when you register. So we booted those people from the registration ranks. And now I believe we have a few spots left. If you are able to register and make a payment, then you are in. If you register but do not make a payment, you are not in. It's that simple. TheBoneOnline.com. You'll see the slider, not like a little burger, but the slider on the website. And then, boom, you may register for the tournament that is being held November the 6th at Bardmore Golf Course. I just am so excited about this. Thank you so much to everybody who's been so helpful. And thanks to everybody who's registered so far. We got a great field of golfers. We're going to feed the heck out of you from burgers and dogs before you tee off, to Boda when you're done, to Gershie's with pizza at the turn. Thank you so much to the Fran Hosch Law Group. Thank you so much to David and Achieva Credit Union. Thanks to Hooters and Mick Ultra and Skechers World Champions Tour coming to Feather Sound. This is going to be one heck of a day, and I cannot wait to see you there. Hello there, Drew Garabo Live. How may I help you?
4: Drew, how you doing, sir? I just wanted to see if I could touch base on that serial killer story. I wanted to share something.
0: Oh. Yeah, we were just so you know, we were talking on Senning's show about serial killers, specifically the story about that really creepy house where a father and son were abducting women and killing them. But go on, please.
4: So I just wanted to add, so you can look it up yourself, but if they share the address to that house, it's pretty, you can find it on Google. If you look it up on Google Maps and you go back several years, you can literally see those barrels that they use to dissolve the people. Yes, man. Right on the side of their house, and they always had like bricks on top of it. Ooh. But I figured that might be something you might want to look at.
0: You did? Do you know me? What about me gave you the idea that I would want to go look at Google Maps to look at an old serial killer house? what have you gleaned about me in the years of listening that you would think I would want? Yep, that guy was right. There's barrels on there. I bet there are human remains in there. Thank you. I don't like seeing the Google Maps dudes driving around the neighborhood. I don't know why. It's just always so weird. And then
1: for the first time, I saw one. Is it Waymo?
0: Oh, yeah, the driverless cars.
1: Yeah, drove right past me, and there was nobody in there. I was like, whoa.
0: I don't like it. I don't like it at all. They're going like 55 miles per hour to 55.
1: That's freaky, man. Uh-huh.
0: Hello there, Drew Grabo Live. How may we be of service to you?
5: Hi, can you hear me?
0: Huh?
5: Hi, I have a question for Marie.
0: Fire away, ma'am.
5: So you guys are talking about high school jobs, and I think Maurice and I worked together in high school.
0: Oh, so cool.
5: Back in the day.
0: All right.
5: So I'm curious. If not, he took acting lessons from my mom. Mo, did you work at Ponderosa?
0: Square meal, square deal.
1: Ponderosa was my first job where I earned sub-minimum wage, which was $2, I think, an hour, and I was the dishwasher. Yes, I did. Off Hillsborough in Memorial.
0: Holy crap.
5: Yes, I knew. So I saw you. My husband and I were in the airport, and he pointed you out, and I was like, oh, my God, I think I went to high school. I worked with him at Ponderosa. So I knew.
0: Wow.
5: But did you ever take acting lessons from Kathy Loughlin?
1: Kathy Loughlin. Well, I was doing I had formed a theater company, and she would direct me to actors and actresses that I needed for my productions. But I didn't actually take acting lessons directly from her.
0: This is so cool.
5: Oh, it's crazy.
1: Yeah.
5: Wow. I just think of all the fun times we had.
1: I used to
5: do that stupid salad bar, and you guys would lock me in the salad bar.
1: Those were the 80s, darling.
0: Statute of limitations is up. You can't bring charges on anything that happened back then.
1: Well, good catching up.
5: Good. Thank good you, sweetheart. To you.
0: Thank you. I remember when Wendy's had the Super Bar. That was one of the greatest fast food innovations known to man. You could get the Super Bar, and I think you could get a baked potato and like load it up with the toppings. But the appeal of the Super Bar, nacho cheese, I don't know if it was a Jell-O, like a strawberry gelatinous goop. God, as a kid.
1: It was,
0: Oh, it was amazing.
1: It was a meal. You can make your own meal at the bar. Yeah, at that salad bar. Yeah.
0: Chips and queso. Hello, Drew Grabo Live. 800-771-1025 is our number. It is a Take It Back Thursday. If something happened in the past days, weeks, months, years, whatever, you feel aggrieved by something and you'd like us to take it back, or you want to take something back, let's go.
1: I'd like to take back locking Laughlin's daughter in the Ponderosa cooler back in the early 80s. We were wacky dishwasher, Drew.
0: Yeah, man, you did stuff like that. Restaurant pranks kept you going. Like, restaurant pranks were everything.
1: And if you had to know at some point somebody was going to lock you in the freezer.
0: It's just going to happen.
1: There's a big giant door. It's going to close on you.
0: I used to, when I would get stressed out as a server, I would take a handful of ice and I would go into the walk-in cooler and I would just throw it as hard as I could against the wall, like little ice cubes, because it's not going to do any damage and it's a release. So I would just take that and just, and then I'd walk out and be like, okay, everything's fine. Let's go wait tables.
1: Yeah, better than crapping in somebody's food. So, yeah.
0: Oh, I didn't say I didn't do that. Hello, Drew Grab Alive, just not in the walk-in.
6: Hello.
0: Hi.
6: Hi, this is actually Wendy's, man. It's crazy. I was just talking about Wendy's.
0: You're not going to get me to say it so you can get a D's nuts joke, idiot. Just so you know, like, yeah, exactly. I'm smarter than you. You're a dumbass.
1: Run away.
0: Just skedaddle. All right. God. It's insulting that you morons think that you have what it

0: Wendy's, BOFA, you're going to fail. Okay? So I know that failure is nothing new for you people who try that because you've been living a life with the stench of failure all around you.
1: The stench of failure.
0: The stench. Hello, Drew Grubb Alive.
2: Hey, Mo, I got a question.
3: Mo.
4: Hey, Mo, I got a question for Mo.
2: Wow, seriously?
0: Yeah.
2: Hey, can you put Jeff Buckley back on so Drew has to listen to it without shutting it down?
0: 800-771-1025.
1: A lot of people don't like your disrespect for Buckley, Drew, and I don't blame them.
0: I am ambivalent towards Jeff Buckley.
1: That's even worse. I would rather you say, I don't get it, I hate him, he sucks, rather than to go, one of the greatest debut albums of all time and one of the greatest voices to ever grace rock.
0: I have zero feelings about Jeff Buckley.
1: I can tell.
0: Grace, was that his debut album?
1: And that was the it's hailed as one of rock's greatest debut albums ever.
0: 800-771-1025. Lover, you should have come over.
1: Yeah.
0: All right.
1: Yeah.
0: Stand by, everyone.
1: The title track is what you want.
0: You don't know what I want, man.
1: I know what you want with Buckley.
0: Lover, you should have come over. Jeff Buckley. Sounds like the Hooters. Hello, Drew Grubb Alive.
1: How
0: who are you?
1: Hey, I'm a Hooters fan.
0: Hey, dude, what's going on?
5: Hey, I wanted to talk about Wendy's Super Bar. I know they had the pasta, make your own pasta, but I don't know. Do you remember make your own tacos at the Wendy's Super Bar? Is that in my imagination?
0: It's not quite in your imagination. They had like a nacho bar. And if you say nacho chance to put these nuts on your face, then that's pretty good.
5: I'm not going that.
0: All right, good. You could have. They had a nacho bar. I don't believe it was a taco bar, but I think it was a nacho bar, sir.
1: If you were ingenious enough, you could have made a taco.
0: Yeah, I guess so. Yeah. You know, they didn't have taco shells, but you could, like, I don't know how you would fashion a taco bar, actually. But yeah, nacho bar, sir.
5: Yeah, okay. Well, that and the Pizza Hut buffet, the top 80s buffets for lunch.
0: Solid lunch buffets. That Pizza Hut lunch buffet was rock damn solid. They had dessert pizza on that bitch, if I'm not mistaken.
1: Mm.
0: CeCe's, I think, was a pretty decent pizza buffet way back in the day. When you prioritize quantity, you lack quality. All you can eat, rarely good.
1: You're not wrong.
0: You know?
1: By the way, Wendy's featured a dedicated taco station called the Mexican Fiesta as part of its all-you-can-eat super bar introduced in the late 1980s.
0: Sir. I would like to apologize to you. I'd like to take it back for Take It Back Thursday because clearly you have a better memory than I, as Wendy's clearly had a taco bar. Thank you, Maurice. A taco station.
1: Taco station, yeah.
0: Love that. Hello there. It's Drew Grubb Alive. Hello there. It's Drew Grubb Alive. Okay, good talk. Hello, it's Drew Grubb Alive. How may I help you today?
6: Hello.
0: Hi.
6: How are you guys doing?
0: Better now that I'm talking to you, sweetheart. What's up with you?
6: Oh, thank goodness. I just wanted to say, Drew, you and I had talked about that little red-headed kitten guy that called, remember?
0: So a couple days ago, some dude called and said he was looking for an orange tabby.
6: He wanted a female, right.
0: He was looking for an orange tabby, but we did not have any at the dancing goat.
6: Right. So I cut in because we did have two female tabbies.
0: Yeah.
6: Well, no, I didn't. I didn't want to do anything against you because I told you I already adopted from the goat farm. I already did that. And so I found out through my owners, the compatriots at CJ Paws, that he came in, and through the website they said thank you to the volunteer who, you know, granted him our number, and he went in there with his wife and they're getting the little female tabby that they want. So I know you're a lover of cats.
0: Ma'am,
6: I'm a lover of cats.
0: Ma'am, didn't you call me with this yesterday and tell me

0: verbatim the exact same thing off the air?
1: Off the air?
0: Yeah.
1: Oh, I don't know.
0: You verbatim, like you, like right down to the owners saying volunteer and everything. You told me this entire exact story.
1: Okay. Well, I'm sorry. I didn't know that I had told you this before, but I just wanted to put it out there.
0: Ma'am, it came true. Ma'am, you told me yesterday.
1: All right. Don't call me ma'am. All right. My name is Tammy.
0: Mammy, you told me yesterday.
1: No, not Mammy.
0: Yes,
1: Tammy.
0: Yes, Mammy. You verbatim told me everything that you just told me yesterday. I felt like I was living that deja vu life. But you.
1: Okay, I'm sorry. I'm sorry.
0: Oh, ma'am, it's
1: maybe,
0: totally fine.
1: Maybe I forgot.
0: It's okay, Mammy. It happens. It happens. You know, we get a little older, and we tend to forget things.
1: Oh, you're calling me old now?
0: Very sensitive about your age, aren't you, Mammy?
1: No, don't call me Mammy. I'm close to your age, so I'm not Mammy.
0: It means you're old. I hate to tell you. I mean, I ain't young. You
1: know, no, 55 is not old.
0: It is.
1: Drew. We're
0: it
1: young is. Still.
0: No, we're not. I'm an old
1: yes,
0: dude.
1: Yes, we are, baby. Yes, we are, baby. As long as we think we're young, baby.
0: Okay, we're not. You could think everything you want. I could think I'm an NBA point guard, and it ain't going to happen,
1: no,
0: Mammy.
1: No, baby.
0: We're old.
1: We're young.
0: No,
1: don't
0: Mammy.
1: Even think about us as old.
0: Mammy.
1: I'm just trying to have a positive view here. Drew, so we're both young. We're 55,
0: we're not old,
1: okay?
0: We are senior citizens. You can join the AARP,
1: yeah.
0: Mammy.
1: You can join AARP at 50.
0: That's
1: Does that mean
0: old.
1: You're old?
0: Yes, that means
1: no. Okay.
0: Thank you, Mammy.
1: No.
0: Thank you.
1: Mo can join it, too. He's not old.
2: Mammy. The sunshine.

0: 55. That voice screams 70, if not 80.
1: I thought I was losing my mind because as she's telling me this, I'm like, did I hear this on another radio station? And I was like, no, she told me that entire story verbatim yesterday. And I get it, Mammy. You get a couple of years on you and you forget if you told somebody something. Sometimes I'll be in the middle of a story and I'll look at the person I'm telling it to and they have the glazed look of a dairy cow and I go, oh yeah, I've told this person this story before. You know why that happens, Mammy? We're old. All right? Now me, I throw away that AARP because I ain't got time for that kind of negativity in my life. I see that letter appear every year. They're like, join us. You get discounts. I'm like, nope, not today, Satan. But Mammy, I suggest that that you start opening those letters and embrace your age. Hello, Drew Graba Live. How can I help you today?
2: Hello.
1: Hi.
2: Do you remember the Lower East Side of Manhattan, like 12th Street and 13th Street,
1: well, I mean, still,
2: on a Sunday?
1: Still there, right? Yeah, the LES is.
2: You still there?
1: Huh?
2: You still there?
1: Huh?
2: Yeah. Are you still there?
1: I'm here, sir. I'm still
2: can
1: here.
2: Can you hear me?
1: Huh?
2: Can you hear me?
1: Huh?
2: Can you hear me?
1: Huh?
2: Could you hear me?
1: Huh?
2: On a Sunday.
1: Yeah.
2: In Manhattan.
1: Uh-huh. On the Lower East Side.
2: On the Lower East Side, we used to play stickball, 12th Street against 13th Street. And at the end of the game, the losers would buy us lunch at Horn and Hardart. You ever remember them?
1: Oh, absolutely. Corned beef and pastrami set you back 50 cents.
2: Absolutely. Right on the money. Did you ever go?
1: Oh, all the time. The soda jerk would pour you a nice little celery tonic. That was good times.
2: Yeah, where the hell are they now?
1: I don't know those soda jerks. What happened to them?
2: I don't know, man, but they were great Sundays, I tell you.
1: They sure as hell were. Hey, great speaking with you again, my good man. Thanks a lot for the call.
2: Thank you. Bye.
1: And your age, you're an octogenarian, aren't you?
2: 91.
1: I thought so. I was a nonagenarian. Man, thank you so much for calling. I absolutely love talking to you, and thank you very much. Please call again, would you?
2: You do a great, great, great job, and I love calling you.
1: Thank you. So what was your name again, sir?
2: George,
1: that's it. Thank you, George. Please call next week, all right?
2: I will.
1: Thank you, George. God, that's beautiful that a 91-year-old man enjoys this program.
0: Look at that.
1: He probably thinks like, that kid, that smart-ass kid on the radio. 800-771-1025. It really makes you realize for a lot of people, we may be one of the few people that they get to talk to in a day. Now, a lot of people don't want to talk to anybody, and they have to. But once you get into your 80s and 90s, and your kids aren't picking up your calls, or they're long gone, because that guy's kid's probably 70 years old.
0: Yeah.
1: You know, I'm honored, sir, and I hope that you'll continue to call. I absolutely love speaking with you. Hello there, Drew Graba Live.
3: Hey, what's up, guys? It's Mike.
1: What up, Mike?
3: You guys remember the pudding bar at McDonald's?
1: That I would rate your effort a D- effort. Not quite an F, but you're an idiot if you think I'm going to fall for that D's nuts setup, sir.
3: D's get degrees.
1: D's get degrees. They don't, though. You don't get a degree with a D average, do you?
0: No.
1: I don't know about college, but in high school, you couldn't have a D average and graduate. You needed a C average. I know that because I was a 2.23. So I don't think you get a degree if you're a D. So I'd like to push back gently on that. Do you get a diploma if you get D's nuts? D's. Boom, boom, boom, boom, boom, boom, boom, boom, boom, boom. Boom. Yes, you can still get a high school diploma if you get D's, as long as a D counts as a passing grade in your school district. So there are people who graduate with like a 1 point something. Damn.
0: You're right. It's not F is it starts the failure.
1: Yeah. All right, sir. I take it back. D's get degrees. Hello, Drew Graba Live.
4: Hey, 50s get degrees. I was, Bofa. How do people call up and say, Wendy's?
1: I don't know.
4: I mean,
1: I don't know. They want to play along. They're just not very good at it. You know, they're like, oh, I can get him with the D's nuts joke. I bet he's never heard the Wendy's setup, you know?
4: I'm the least observant person on the planet, and I see those from a mile away. Drew, this is Scott. I was your bowling partner in Oviedo.
1: Hey, what's up, dude? Good hearing from you, man. Thank you very much. Good, hey. Yeah, we had a great time at the Just Call Mo bowling event out there in beautiful Oviedo, Florida.
4: That was, I mean, a highlight for me for
1: me
4: sure.
1: Too.
4: I related to that. I was hoping for some guidance. My dream would be to scoop up Dan Stone if someone hadn't done that already, or sponsor him and get him out to this golf tournament.
1: I'm going to ask. That's a great question. I will make the ask tonight to see if the legendary Dan Stone can make it to the golf event. Man, that'd be super dope. One of my favorite people on the planet for sure.
4: You've taken a confession of mine before about Donna Summer and me not knowing as a kid that do that to me one more time. What she was speaking about.
1: Like, do what to me? Yeah.
4: I just discovered some more musical trivia that I had no idea about. It's not quite as embarrassing, but
1: all right.
4: Growing up, I always knew there was a link between New Order and Joy Division. I didn't know the story.
1: Right.
4: I just now, at 55 years old, I hate to break it to Mammy, although after 91, maybe 55, isn't that old? I don't know, but I didn't know that Ian Curtis story, and I just saw there's a movie about him. Have you ever seen that movie?
1: I have not seen the movie yet, no, but it is such a tragedy because the kid had so many problems. I believe he had epilepsy as well, which is why he danced all, you know, shaky and weird. And they, you know, they were just about to embark on their American tour. Joy Division would have taken over America, ushered in the new wave movement. And Ian Curtis hanged himself, and you know, they picked up the pieces with Bernard Sumner and Peter Hook and made New Order. But what a freaking tragedy that kid never got to experience the fruits of his labor, you know?
4: Exactly. I'll follow up about Dan Stone. My son is really looking forward to that.
1: Hells
4: thank
1: yeah.
4: you.
1: You got it, buddy.
0: Wasn't there a second offshoot band? It was New Order.
1: Electronic.
0: Electronic. There you go.
1: Yeah, that was okay. Like... That was like Bernard Sumner, Neil Tennant from Pet Shop Boys.
0: Right.
1: Johnny Marr, if I'm not mistaken.
0: Yeah, I think you're correct, yes.
1: Matt Johnson from The, I believe.
0: Yeah.
1: Just for, you know, we were mentioning Dan Stone. I just want to play for you the greatest voice you'll ever hear in your entire life. This guy does imaging for Real Radio in Orlando. He's been a good friend of mine since about 96. And I there are very few voices in this world I envy. I envy my friend Dan Stone's voice.
5: 2019 was
6: so good,
5: interesting,
6: so beautiful,
5: to say the least. Think 2020 will be a big, deep breath? Think again. The Splat Nation's news and talk.
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5: 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On the Pulse.
1: God. You know, I never wanted to do voiceover work. I never wanted to be like an imaging guy.
0: Right.
1: I think it's cool, but that just never has been my jam. But when I hear my buddy Dan...
5: The MX Tuner 2.0 is controlled using a free and easy-to-use app that can be downloaded to your mobile device. Can you crack the case? Get the limited edition murder mystery game from White Claw and Glass Onion. Tons of traffic was managed flawlessly. Terabytes of fan traffic. Petabytes of data traveling the overall network.
1: God.
0: You have to do voiceover when you have that voice. I mean, you're born into it.
1: Most voiceover guys puke. Like, you'll hear them go, blah, blah, blah, blah, blah, blah, blah, blah. Dan is the most natural. You meet him in real life, you're like, hey, man, what's going on? All right. No, I gotta go in the studio and cut some stuff.
5: Donald Trump and Mitch McConnell know the coronavirus disproportionately affects African Americans. Maybe they're too busy trying to stop Black Lives Matter and defending Confederate statues to help. How the heck did we get here so fast? Progress. That's how. 75 years of it. Welcome to the 2021 Annual Ethics and Compliance Training Our goal in this training session is to address some of the most important ethical and compliance issues facing the company.
1: See, like, that's a compliance and ethical thing, and I'm locked and loaded. Yeah. Like, it's got that intriguing of a voice where I'm like, wow, I don't care what he's talking about. I got to listen to what this guy has to say.
0: That's scary.
1: All right, hang tight. We're going to come back. There's been a lot of talk about Ed Sheeran and Macklemore. I firmly believe that there are fake accounts and bots on social media that are trying to agitate, and they're doing it successfully. People yelling at each other over what? Do you really know what you're yelling at each other over when you say things like Zionist or Free Palestine or genocide? I rarely do research for this program. This morning, I did, and we're going to have a discussion about what this is all really about, an unbiased discussion next.
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1: Here's a band you may not be familiar with that I absolutely love. They're called Wilco. This song is called Handshake Drugs.

fascinated by songwriting processes. This dude, Jeff Tweedy, who writes songs for Wilco, has the most interesting songwriting process I've ever heard. He has a paper. He'll draw a line down the middle, column A, column B. He'll write a bunch of words that he's thinking about in column A and a bunch of different words in column B. And then he will take one word from A, one word from B, and write lines including that. They don't necessarily make sense.

0: 800-771-1025. I believe we may have our first Take It Back Thursday of the day. Good afternoon, sir. What's your name?
1: Hey, Drew. My name is John.
0: Hi, John. Are you calling for Take It Back Thursday?
1: I am, yes, right. Sir. A couple days ago.
0: Whoa.
2: Gotta set the stage.
0: Gotta give you an intro. Gotta package this correctly.

0: right. What you got?
1: Hey, Drew, I want to take it back Thursday, this very special Thursday. A couple days ago, you and Mo were talking about the Macklemore incident, and I was very ambitious on the phone, and I called incessantly, and I want to apologize.
0: You called once. We had a pretty decent call, but then you called back, and then you called back, and then you called back again.
1: I did. Yeah. I did. I was just very passionate about the subject.
0: It's a very inflammatory issue, and believe it or not, I do try to see all sides of an issue, even if I may not always agree with all sides of the issue. The Palestinian-Israeli conflict is a tangled one, and the people who just go free Palestine, I get it. Nobody likes genocide, and there's a very good chance that right now there is a genocide occurring on behalf of Israel. The United States might not recognize it, but the United Nations does, and it is all based on, let me just take you back in history. In Nazi Germany, when the Jews had to flee, they had to go somewhere, and a lot of them ended up in the Middle East, surrounded, of course, by Islamic countries. So in 1947 or so, they created Israel. Surrounding countries not too thrilled about that, especially Egypt. They had a big war. The Israelites won the war, and since then, they've been occupying Gaza. The Israeli Defense Army says that they try not to kill civilians, and everything was not okay, but there was almost this tenuous understanding that women and children were off limits, and that we believe we've got the right to this land, you believe you've got the right to this land, we're never going to work it out, but we can kind of live peacefully. Well, And this is where I have a huge problem with the Free Palestine people. They seem either ignorant to or unwilling to recognize the fact that the Hamas attacks on October 7th that killed thousands of Israelites, that kidnapped over 200 of them, is what caused Israel to start bombing the living daylights out of the Palestinians. Now, is that right? I don't know. The U.S. does it too. We're not content to just go after bin Laden. We got to go after everybody and bomb the living crap out of Afghanistan. Every country does it. Does that make it right? Gosh, no, that doesn't make it right. But it's a lot more complicated than people think. Yes, please.
1: Are you aware that prior to 1948, the reason that they decided to give the Jews Israel is because back in the day, there was a Grand Mufti of Palestine who actually sided with Hitler. And that was kind of their getting back, like they chose the wrong side. Oh. You lost in the World War II. You can look it up. There's a Grand Mufti Mank of Palestine. He went to Hitler, recognized him. Hitler gave him a medal because he was talking about, and I think he actually did do some, like kill some Jews and stuff at that time and stuff like that. But that was the punishment. And a lot of people and a lot of media doesn't bring that up.
0: Right. It's such a nuanced discussion, and no one wants to seem to get into the discussion. It's either you agree with Free Palestine or you're a terrible Zionist who supports genocide, or on the other side, no, Palestine doesn't even exist and they don't have the right to exist and blah, blah, blah. I think a lot of us, if we were to just take a couple of steps back, forget what any pop star has to say about anything, because who really cares about that? And we go, gosh, we don't know what the hell is going on over there. Obviously, nobody should support genocide. No one should support the bombing and killing of innocent children and women.
1: That brings my next point. I feel like people shouldn't comment on it unless you've actually been over there in the land and seen how the people live and seen for your own eyes that it's very easy to see it on a news screen and develop opinions. But when you actually go over there and you see the actual whole encompassed picture, because a lot of people just think there's just Jews that live in Israel, like Israel is just Jews. No, when you go to Jerusalem, you'll see just as many Muslim people as you do Israeli people. Like when I was in Israel, I used to like the shawarma on the Muslim side a little better. Right. I don't know.
0: I get that.
1: But,
0: and Jerusalem, you know, if I'm not mistaken, itself is split between the Palestinians and the Israelites. Like, there's East Jerusalem.
1: That's where the West Bank
0: Jerusalem.
1: Is.
0: Yeah.
1: You can see the wall of the West Bank, and then Ramallah's right there on the other side. So when I talk about it, I'm very inspired by it. I loved it.
0: Yeah.
1: I've read a lot of books about it. I'm very educated on it. So I feel like I can debate people, because a lot of people just say, like, from the river to the sea, you'll be like, what river and what sea are you talking about? Because they don't even know.
0: Yeah, I get it, dude. Listen, if more conversations like this one could take place, we wouldn't be fighting each other, but I truly believe that there are forces at work, those shadow people, whatever, that try to divide us. They're out there in bot form on social media trying to provoke
1: arguments.
0: That country's
1: big enough for both of us, Palestinian and Israelis. They should lay down.
0: Yep. There you go. Thank you. No, thank you. Thank you. That was the conversation I've been looking to have. But no one wants to have that deep, nuanced conversation, because we are forced to pick a side. By whom? You don't have to pick a side. I am Jewish by birth. I don't understand why it's a race, but it is. I still can look at it and go, if they're bombing innocent people, that's damn wrong. And if you're trying to eliminate every Palestinian because of a terrorist group like Hamas, that doesn't seem right to me. Now, is it naive to think that there's a way that Israelites can have their land in the land that they consider holy, and Palestinians can have their land in the land? It probably is naive to think that that can happen, because they feel they should fight to the death for that land. So what are any of us, from the river to the sea, free Palestine, Zionist, etc., what are we going to do about it? Nothing. What's your free Palestine going to do about it? Nothing. What did Macklemore do? Nothing. What did Ed Sheeran do? Well, he torpedoed his damn career. Is he going to get anybody to open up for him now? Do you think it's just Ed in a stadium all by himself? Where does this go?
2: I don't know. This is a new, I don't know that we've seen this before.
0: Yeah, it's been going on forever. When I was a little kid, fourth grade, 1979 or 80, Jimmy Carter had a peace accord at Camp David, where it was Menachem Begin, the Israel prime minister, and Anwar Sadat from Egypt. And even as a little kid, I was fascinated that the president of the U.S. was bringing together these two sources and trying to broker peace in an area that had been fighting forever. Now, did it last? No. Sadat, I think, was assassinated shortly afterwards. Hello, Drew Grubb Alive.
2: R.I.P. Anwar.
0: Indeed.
3: Yo, what's going on?
0: What's good?
3: Hey, you know, my grandpa once told me, if I was busy minding my own business, I wouldn't be busy minding somebody else's. Maybe we should take after that.
0: Maybe, but I think it's okay to have an opinion on geopolitical matters, sir. I think it's okay to wade into those waters, you know?
3: And I agree, especially like the last caller. If you could have more conversations like that, then absolutely. But it's just the ignorant people who don't know what they're talking about ruin it.
0: Yeah, I've been called in the last week alone, Jew, kike, baby eater, which I never will understand that one. Babies aren't kosher, unless they're circumcised, I suppose, but I'm still not going to eat no babies. It's just insane how people will allow perceived alliances to call other people the worst names possible. I just want to have a nuanced discussion about it.
2: Right. But as the caller previous to this one talked about how he was fascinated by the subject, read up on it, was educated, and then you followed up with talking about that's the kind of nuanced conversation I like to have but no one seems willing to have. I think that you need people. It's not that they're not willing to have nuanced conversations. They don't know enough to have a nuanced conversation. I largely hang back in the cut because I don't know enough to have a nuanced conversation about it, and I don't want to sound like an idiot.
0: Yep.
2: There are two things you said that I absolutely agree with. I don't think that anyone is in agreement with eradicating an entire people because of a section, a subsect, Hamas, and I also don't think that Yeah, the other part, which you said, and I forget it, but it was that and that. It's like with the Muslims. Okay, the Muslims are blamed for 9/11, and you can't blame every Muslim for the ones that did the attack.
0: It's, correct.
2: You can't blanketly eliminate a people because of the actions of a subset.
0: Correct. And I tried to educate myself today by doing about an hour's worth of reading from every type of publication on how this started, where it started, why it started. I'm not going to say I'm an expert. I know more now than I did yesterday, which I think is the point of living. Hello there. Who are you?
4: I'm Steve.
0: Hey, Steve. What's up, dude?
4: Hey, we have a similar taste in music, and cool. I've heard you play Sisters of Mercy as a rejoin.
0: Hell yeah.
4: I love Beastie Boys, Paul's Boutique's my favorite album. But you just played Wilco.
0: I did.
4: And I just wanted to say my favorite song from them is A Shot in the Arm. Great song.
0: Well, thanks for letting me know, my man. I'll check it out on the way home today. Appreciate it.
2: I love that one.
4: Yeah,
2: shot
4: no
2: in the arm.
0: And you're to blame. Yeah. You give love. Hello, Drew Garbutt Live.
2: That is a great song, Drew.
5: Hey, Drew, it's Tony.
0: Hey, what's up, Flash Junkie?
5: What's going on? So I'm trying to figure out, why is everybody mad at Ed Sheeran? Because if he takes one side, it's the same situation. Takes the other side, same situation. Takes no side, and they're still the same situation.
0: Macklemore put him in this situation, and he seems to get a pass from everyone, and I don't understand it. Macklemore, who dressed up to mock a Jew, who Sieg Heiled, by the way, while he was doing so, people see him as the spokesperson of the Free Palestine movement. Look, you're the opener, bro. All right, you want to say Free Palestine before you do your thrift shop song? Awesome. Say Free Palestine. You want to stop down and give a 5-minute diatribe showing videos of war-torn areas? Like, shut up, play the music. Don't put Ed Sheeran in that situation, man. You want to play stadiums? Great. Know your role. Say Free Palestine, and then move on to your stupid, terrible music, you know?
5: And I hope the show does go on, and I hope he goes by himself. Have you ever seen him run the loop pedal? He can do 90% of his songs all on his own, and it's fantastic, because we got tickets. It's my daughter's first concert.
0: Oh,
5: it's her
0: yeah.
5: big Christmas present last year, and if this concert gets canceled, she's going to be heartbroken.
0: Well, I hope it doesn't for her sake and for everyone else's, and I hope Ed Sheeran can fight his way through all this pseudo-controversy bullcrap and just deliver. He wants to deliver a musical performance. He doesn't get wrapped up in divisive political stuff, because he's a damn entertainer who wants to entertain, you know?
5: And now they're mad at him for that. So it's like, what do you do?
0: Yeah, I don't know, dude. It's such a weird area. But listen, great speaking with you, Tony. Thank you very much.
5: Take care, buddy.
0: You too, pal.
2: Unlike Palestine and Israel and the conflict, I feel completely qualified to talk about opening acts, probably more qualified than anybody at the station, as I have opened up for more people and had more people open up for me. I know the parameters. I know the protocols. And Macklemore was 100% completely out of pocket.
0: Correct.
2: 100%.
0: As an opener. If he's the headliner, cool,
2: your
0: man.
2: Show, absolutely.
0: Return into Bono and preach to people and see where that gets you.
6: 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It's who we are. This hour's Bone Bonus keyword is
0: summer. 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I'll use it in a sentence. I was devastated when Seth and Summer from the OC split up. Who got custody of Princess Sparkle? Summer. S-U-M-M-E-R. Summer. Hello, Drew Garbutt Live. How can we help you today?
7: Hello, Drew.
0: Hello, who are you?
7: This is Tammy. I'm calling you back because
0: Mammy, how I love you. How I love you, Mammy.
7: No, I'm very upset with you, Drew, because you, when I called last time, you called me like 70 or 80 years old. And I told you I was not. I told you I was 55 like you. So I wasn't going to connect with you anymore because you really humiliated me. And that's my take back Thursday.
0: What are you taking back?
7: That you describe me as an old woman.
2: I don't think she gets it.
0: I don't think you understand. And I understand the elderly sometimes are a bit feeble-minded, Mammy. So I'll try to be gentle here. But take it back Thursday doesn't work that way. You either take.
7: I'm not Manny.
0: No, not Manny.
7: My name is not Manny. Manny. It's
0: Mammy.
7: Tammy.
0: Mammy. Like Tammy.
7: Now you named me Mammy.
0: I did.
8: When you're all alone.
7: Yeah, I'm sorry that you did that, Drew, because I have been your warrior since day one when you came back on the radio. I have listened to you over and over again.
0: Then you know, just so we're on the same page, you've listened for a long time, and you've got to know my sense.
7: Time.
0: So then you got to know my sense of humor, right? I mean, have I ever struck you as anyone?
7: No, I'm very upset with you. You really put me down, Drew. I'm upset with you. You put me down. I've been I listen to you all the friggin' time, and all of a sudden you tell me I'm 70 years old? What the hell?
0: You done? You're only 55, babe. You're in the dawn
7: I know,
0: of your
7: I told
0: life.
7: You I was 55 like you, and you didn't want to accept that. And I'm very, very upset because I love your program. I love you, but I'm not going to listen anymore because
0: let's not get crazy. All right, we can have some fun and games, but. You can't not listen, Mammy. Whoa, Mammy, the language. I understand when we get a little older, we get a little loose with the tongue, but you can't use the F word on the radio, Mammy. That's just, that's out of pocket.
7: Hey, what's a fudge?
0: Thank you. That's much
7: better. What's going on with you? I've been your defender for years and years and years.
0: Defender.
7: And now you're telling me I'm 70 years old? What the hell?
0: I thought you were only 55. What's up with that?
7: Yeah, I'm 55 like you, and you told me I was older.
0: Well, no, I'm old, and you are close to me in age, therefore you are old,
7: no,
0: too.
7: No, we're not old.
0: We
7: 55
0: are.
7: Is not old,
0: we
7: Drew.
0: We are old, Mammy.
7: No, we are not.
0: Mammy.
7: We are not old.
0: Oh, I love ya. We are, and it's okay. We're older than we'll ever be, but you know what? I'm sorry. We're older than we've ever been, but we're younger than we'll ever be.
7: I'm just upset because
0: why?
7: You
0: what are we upset
7: did
0: about
7: this
0: here?
7: To me, I listen to you every day, and I call
0: Mammy.
7: In like three times a week,
0: Mammy.
7: And for
0: Mammy.
7: You to help tell me say that I'm like an old woman, it really hurt my feelings,
0: Mammy. Listen, I'm old.
7: I'm not Mammy. Don't call me Mammy. What the hell? It's Tammy.
0: Oh, sorry.
7: Don't call me Mammy.
0: I'm sorry. I thought it was Mammy for some reason. Tammy, listen.
7: No.
0: Tammy, listen. We're old. It's okay. We're old.
7: No,
0: people.
7: We're not old. We're only 55, Drew. We're not old.
0: No, I'm 57. You're 55. You're younger than I am. You're
7: yeah,
0: a spring
7: I'm older
0: chicken.
7: Than you.
0: Wait, no. I'm older than you. I'm 57. You're 55.
7: Did Mo show up to work today?
2: I'm not being a part of this conversation, you old biddy.
7: No, did Mo show up to work? He doesn't
0: work. How I love you, Mammy. You're the best, Tammy. Thank you very much for calling in.
2: Yeah, now put your teeth out and go get some oatmeal.
0: Oh, I was going to say, it's 5 o'clock. Time to get dinner and turn in.
2: That early bird.
0: Mammy, you're the best. I hope you'll call again, all right, sweetheart?
7: No, I won't.
0: You will. You will. You
7: no,
0: will.
7: I won't.
0: You will.
7: No, I won't. You've been you don't my... like me. I won't.
0: Love you. Mammy, what do you mean I don't
7: no,
0: like
7: you?
0: You
7: don't.
0: I love
7: no,
0: you.
7: No, you don't.
0: I love you.
7: You don't love me at all. I won't I call
0: do.
7: Again.
0: I do. I love
7: You've
0: you so much. I love you so
7: You've
0: much.
7: No, you don't.
0: I do.
7: No, you don't.
0: I promise you I do. I have no reason
7: you
0: to lie to you.
7: You don't love me at all.
0: I do.
7: I won't be calling
0: Mammy,
7: you again.
0: Mammy, I love you so much. I absolutely adore
7: no, you.
0: I do, I promise.
7: No, you don't.
0: I do.
7: No, you don't.
0: I do. I adore you. I'm over the moon for you. You're the cat's meow.
7: I won't call again.
0: You're the bee's
7: knees.
0: Don't
7: worry about me. I won't call again.
0: I'm really worried about you. I think you will call again. I hope you'll call again.
7: No, I won't.
0: I love hearing from you.
7: I'm going to... I'm not going to listen to Drew Garabo anymore.
0: You're my defender. You're my warrior, Mammy. I need you.
7: No, not.
0: Don't
7: you
0: go.
7: You don't like me. You hate me.
0: I love you.
7: You hate me.
0: I love you. I love you so much.
7: No, you don't. You hate me.
0: I love you.
7: You hate me.
0: I love you. I love you. I'll tell you what.
7: You don't. You hate me.
0: Let me prove my love to you, Tammy. How about if I never call you Mammy ever again? Will that show you how
7: much? Please don't.
0: Will that show you
7: how much? That was horrible, Drew. Do you know how much that affected me? I'm only 55. Why would you call me Mammy? For God's sake.
0: I know. I'm incorrigible. I love the hell out of you.
7: You're horrible. Why would you? Drew, I have been a staunch supporter of you since the beginning. I have listened to you since you came back to St. Pete.
0: Thank you.
7: Years and years and years.
0: The language, Mammy. No, I mean, Tammy, you can't curse. Please, for the love of God, don't curse again.
7: Okay, so you made me feel like crap.
0: Poopy, yes.
7: Okay?
0: Right. Well, here's me. You know, I like to bust balls. If you've been listening for a long time,
7: I've listened for a long time, okay. Drew. I've been a patriot of you for many, many, many years. But when you hurt my feelings, I didn't want to listen to you anymore.
0: I understand. Tammy, listen to me. Tammy. What's that in the background?
7: There's nothing in the background. I have cats.
2: Is it true?
0: Those aren't cats. Do your cats talk?
7: No, I have sheep in the background and I have cats like you.
0: All right.
2: Is it true that your love affair with radio began when you used to babysit Tesla?
7: No, not at all.
0: Nikolai.
7: No.
0: Okay. Listen, Tammy.
7: No, I used to listen to you guys, oh my God, way back in the Bubba stage when I turned over from Bubba to you guys.
0: Oh, thank you.
7: Because I loved you guys so much better, Drew. I loved you so much more than Bubba.
0: Well, you should.
7: So I got to you guys, and then I transferred to whatever you were.
0: Say it.
7: I've loved you ever since, Drew.
0: Say it, Karen.
7: That's why I don't want to, like, forgive you, but, like, if you hurt my feelings, I don't want to listen to you again.
0: I understand, Tammy, and I understand that other thing I was calling you is a bit hurtful to you.
7: I'm not 7 years old, Drew. That just really hurt my feelings.
0: You're 55. You've been my warrior. You've been my defender. You've been my patriot. I know.
7: I've been your warrior. I've been your offender all that time, Drew. I've always stood with you. We have
0: offender.
7: The same belief.
0: Offender. I think she said she was my offender. I think she said that. Tammy, listen. You're the best. You're the absolute best. I love your sense of humor. I love everything about
7: you.
0: I love your youthful spirit. You're amazing, Tammy. You're the absolute best. You really are. I mean this. Okay, we good?
7: No, you're not.
0: I do. I am.
7: Nope,
0: I mean it. I mean.
7: I don't think you're sincere. I don't want to listen to you anymore because you hurt my feelings.
0: Tammy, listen to me. How can I prove how much I love you? I've already eliminated the M word from my vocabulary. How else may I prove to you? You're younger than I am, therefore you're a young lady. You know, I'm young at 57, so therefore you're really young at 55.
7: I know, you're younger than me, so like, why are you treating me like a freaking old woman?
0: I'm not younger than you, I'm older than you. I'm 2 years your senior.
7: I know, but I'm saying Mo was saying, I heard the after call, Mo was like, oh, she sounds like she's 70 or so. No, that's
2: first off.
0: It sounds like Mo's the one you should really be mad at.
2: I didn't say 70. Mo, yeah. I said
7: Mo,
2: 80. Yeah, God, Mo.
7: Are you happy that you're...
2: Yeah, Mo.
7: Mo,
2: she's been my patriot. She's been my offender.
7: Yeah,
2: yes.
0: Come on.
7: Mo, did you show up today? Did you show up today? Are you there for a reason?
0: Oh, wow.
7: Because you always ask God for days. So did you show up, Mo?
9: I took a day off.
7: I want to ask you.
9: Whatever, I'm here.
7: Whatever, Mo. You're a hired man. That's all you are.
0: Tammy, what the hell? Don't curse.
7: Well, it's true. It's not, Drew, you said it.
0: I didn't say he was a hired man. I never said that.
7: I
0: told you not to tell anybody.
7: You don't want to go to any of the activities. You just want to be there sometimes on the night. I understand. You got another set of rallies gig that's more important to you. So, yeah, I understand.
9: Well, first off, why are you turning on me? I haven't said really anything throughout this entire five-hour conversation you've had with Drew. What did I do?
7: Because Mo said the other day, what Drew said the other day, Mo is not here because he had to have a dinner reservation that I got him, and he's a hired man. And I believe that, Mo. You only do what you have to do. Like, you do not do anything that you need to do as a, radio producer, radio performer. You just do this on the side of your Federale's job, which I understand.
9: I actually work more hours on the radio than I do at the part-time gig.
0: How did this get turned around on Mo?
7: Right, but you asked Drew to set you up.
0: Pump the brakes. Why are we targeting Mo?
9: Thank you.
0: I mean, I'm glad to not because be caught in your crosshairs.
9: Can I take my wife out on her birthday? How is that a national incident?
0: Tammy, can I ask you an honest question?
7: Tammy.
0: Yes.
7: Can I ask you, and this is not designed to hurt anyone's feelings.
0: Are you going through mammy paws?
9: Mammy paws.
7: Oh, God. Are you serious? What does that matter?
0: You're going through
7: mammy. What does that matter if I'm going through that?
0: All right. One more swear word, and I got to hang up on you. You just can't do it, mammy. No more swear.
7: Well, I'll say friggin'. How about I say friggin'?
0: Okay, that'd be fine. You haven't been hitting the sauce or anything, have you, mammy?
7: No, baby. Drew, I am like, I listen to you more than any. I miss you and John so badly. I really do. But I listen to John in the last hour so that I can hear your voice. And I listen to you more than anybody else. I'm not early enough to listen to, Mike Calta. So you're the only person that I listen to, and you're the only one that I get these, English things from that, drive me crazy when people don't speak English correctly. So I love you so much because we're the same thing. But like I'm saying, it's like...
0: I love you, Tammy.
7: I love you too, but it's like you upset me.
0: I know.
7: You hurt my feelings so bad
0: when
7: I talked to you last. I don't even want to talk to you guys anymore.
0: Well, you've only been talking to us for 45 minutes now.
7: Regular listener.
0: I know. I gotta go, Tammy. It sure was great speaking with you again, and I hope you'll call again, all right?
7: Don't you know me? Yeah, whatever.
0: I'm your little. We got some reaction calls. Hello.
10: Hey, it's Kevin.
0: What up, Kev?
10: Hey, man. Is this the old Throwback Thursday? I can't remind me.
9: That was cold. That was cold-blooded.
0: Hello, Drew Grab Alive.
9: She didn't deserve that, Drew.
11: Hey, it's Mammy again. I'm not listening anymore. Mo, did you enjoy your vegan short ribs at Landon, Mo?
0: Drew Grab Alive.
10: God. Oh, my God.
0: Exactly. Hello, Drew Grab Alive.
12: That's the funniest thing. My Kelsa has a crazy patty, now you have the crazy mammy.
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3: 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Right.

0: got some people on hold. Sometimes the radio gods go, hey, looks like you're having a serious discussion about Palestine and Israel, Garabo. How about I drop a steaming pile of mammy on your lap and then boom, you're off and running. In all seriousness, I hope she's okay. I hope she's healthy. I hope she's well and sober and all that, but that sure was one heck of a moment. Hello there, Drew Garabo Live. What can we do for you?
1: Yeah, hi. My name's Dave from Florida.
0: Dave. What's up, Dave? I'm Drew in Florida as well. There's Maurice also in Florida.
1: I still got coffee coming out my nose when you asked her if it was a hormonal problem. Oh, man. But anyway, that was quite amusing.
0: It was, thank you.
1: Anyway, I called up to say three things, even though I don't know if my brain is capable after that conversation. for number one, when you make gasoline, when I was pumping gas, it was 27 cents a gallon, okay?
0: Yeah.
1: I asked a white-collar dude from Texaco, how come the diesel is so much cheaper than the gasoline?
0: Yeah.
1: And he says, because when we make gasoline, diesel is a free product that's left over when we make gasoline.
0: Sure ain't free no more, am I right?
1: Well, it's free for them to make it because they can't make gasoline without having diesel laying there on the side.
0: Oh, that's interesting.
1: And it's like... I pumped it as cheap as 17 cents a gallon during the gas wars.
0: Goodness,
1: when I was in grammar school.
0: Oh.
1: But that's when all the gas stations were independently owned.
0: Sure. Now they're all owned by one big conglomeration. Hey, thank you, man. I'd love to talk about the old
2: 17 cents diesel.
0: Remember the gas shortage in the 80s when, at least in New York, I don't know if they did this everywhere, you would have odd and even days. If your license plate ended in an odd number, you could fuel up on Mondays, Wednesdays, Fridays, Sundays.

0: a gallon.
1: Yeah, I was listening. Yeah.
0: 1 year ago, diesel was $3.47. But you know what's going to fix it? That Kennedy Center. You put Trump's name on that Kennedy Center, you just watch those gas prices plummet.
1: I got an update for you. That Kennedy Center coming down, baby.
0: Well, then gas prices are not. Hello, Drew Garb Live. Hello.
2: Hello.
0: Hi.
2: That's for me? Okay, that's what's up. Okay, so I hope you guys can hear me well. I got on my noise cancellation headphones.
0: Yeah.
2: Stuck in this.
0: Loud and clear.
2: Thursday afternoon traffic.
0: Yeah.
2: Awesome. Cool. Oh, so by the way, Mo Drew, what's up? This your boy Reggie with a J. I
0: hope y'all remember me. It's good to hear from you again, Reggie. What's up? Long time no speak to you. What's going on?
2: Yeah, man. Oh, man. So she threw me for a loop. I was just getting in the car on the end of that conversation, which turned out to not be the end. It turned out to be about 30 minutes.
0: Clearly.
2: So between us, real quick, I don't think she's listening right now, but I get stalker vibes.
0: I think she might not. I think she might be a little bit touched.
2: Don't you dare say it, please. I do not want you going through this again in a couple of days. We'll leave that to our imaginations, okay?
0: Right, you're right.
2: But anyway, man, I love you guys. I just want to call in and tell you guys I'm having a great week, man.
0: Thank you, Reg.
2: Yeah, and I'm enjoying you guys, and I'm so glad I got a job now where I work in Tampa and I have traffic to sit into so I can listen to you guys.
0: Oh, yeah.
2: Weird as that sounds.
0: That sounds awesome.
2: Weird as that sounds, right?
0: Sounds great to me, dude. Yeah, like the fact that you'd be glad that you could sit in traffic and listen to us warms my heart, Reg. It's good to hear from you, dude.
2: Dude, I swear, man, because I'm used to being close enough to my job to ride my e-bike. And there I failed to be able to listen to you guys because I'd be there in like 30 minutes and I have to have headphones in and it sucks trying to listen in headphones. And so, yeah, this is a pleasure to me, man. You guys have a great upcoming weekend, man. Enjoy the football game.
0: Hell yeah.
2: And you guys keep rocking out, man.
0: You're the man, Reggie. Here's a little Reggie Noble to play you off. Red man.

0: Gotcha.
1: You should follow him on social media too, because like he spits freestyles like crazy.
0: Well, I like it.
1: Hello. Hello.
0: Hello, Drew.
1: Yes, sir.
0: Hey, Drew. I just wanted to comment on the just talking about the war and everything and gas prices. Well, I have a diesel truck, and like the man said previous, that diesel is a byproduct of making gasoline, and we know where gasoline's from. It's from oil. So diesel trucks, there's a larger percentage of oil in the diesel. So whenever they refine it, you know, gas is more pure. Yep. So it literally is a byproduct of making gasoline, and it's made from oil, from crude oil.
1: Yeah, it's so actually, I looked it up. It's called a co-product, not a byproduct, because it's separated from crude oil during the same refining process as gasoline.
0: Okay. You straight me out on that.
1: Yeah.
0: But it is something that is essential to making gasoline.
1: Sure. Yeah. So, and you over-the-road truck drivers, you're the backbone of industry in America, man.
0: Right.
1: You know, everything's
0: going to go straight up.
1: Yeah. Hell yeah. But you know what? The Kennedy Center is going to fix everything, my good man. Don't you worry.
2: Let's just get that name up there.
1: So we put Trump's name on the Kennedy Center. You're going to watch gas prices plummet. You'll be paying less than $3 a gallon for regular unleaded. Hello there, Drew Graba Live.
3: Hey, did Mo show up for work today?
1: Mammy?
3: Did Mo show up for work today?
1: Mammy?
3: Don't call me Mammy.
2: Listen, out of respect for all the help you did guiding my people through the Underground Railroad, I'm trying to be nice to you.
3: You better be nice to me because I married a black man.
1: She's pretty much Harriet Tubman.
3: So that tells you right now
2: you got bad credit.

0: credit.
1: You don't know.
0: Yo, with bad credit? Is that what that tells me?
1: No, there's no bad credit. He had bad credit, but I did not.
2: Tammy, are you okay? Are you okay, Mammy?
1: Yeah, I'm okay. I'm okay, but you know what, Mo? I've been following you for years and years and years, and I've always loved you because you're so much a part of my spirit, my life. And for you to, you know, put me down like that, I just...
0: Wait a minute, you're going to really start crying at me? You called it, you attacked me. You're all up in Drew's grill, and then you just turned on me.
1: I'm attacking you, Mo, because...
0: Tammy, we need to unite here. Drew is clearly the problem.
2: You know, I'm starting to come around, actually.
1: Drew said you were a hired hand.
2: I've never used the word hired hand. What does that even mean?
1: On freaking your show.
2: Easy, watch it. Do I have a ranch? Am I my John Dutton from Yellowstone?
1: No, you said you was a hired hand.
2: I've never said the word hired hand except just now when I said hired hand. Listen, Tammy, you don't sound well. I mean that in the nicest way possible.
1: I don't sound well because I love you. Okay, I don't sound well because I love Drew Garabo. Is that right?
2: Some would say so, but that's not why.
1: I love you, Drew. I mean, you're my person. You're my person who I look up to all the time. I talk with you. We have the same vocabulary. I mean, don't say. Are you kidding me? You're like my favorite person on the radio. Are you kidding me?
2: Thank you.
1: I was only saying that to Mo because he didn't show up and you said he was a hired hand.
2: I never said anyone was a hired hand. I've never used that terminology. All right, listen, Mammy.
1: Do not call me Mammy.
2: You don't sound well.
1: Do not.
2: You don't sound well. I just want you
1: okay.
2: to...
1: Okay, whatever you want. Do not call me Mammy. Okay. I'm your age, so you're a pappy. If I'm a Mammy, you're a pappy.
2: All right, I'll be pappy.
1: Okay, next time I call, I'm going to call you pappy.
2: All right, at least you're going to call again. Mammy and pappy. I'm her person. Hello, Drew Garabo Live. That's troublesome.
3: Hi, this is Kay. Can you hear me?
2: Oh, Kay, not only can I hear you, it's just so delightful to hear a young lady's voice as opposed to that friggin' geriatric wonder.
3: I am genuinely curious if this is the same Mammy that called in a few months ago. There was a lady that called in that was trying to push the Publix vegan cookies on you, and you completely ripped her a new one. Is this the same lady?
2: Man, I usually remember stuff. Publix vegan, it could be. She does. I mean this in the nicest way possible. She does sound like a habitual offender, someone who would repeatedly call, even though maybe she gets ripped apart on the radio, that she would keep coming back for more. Quite possible, Kay. Quite possible indeed.
3: But well, I just wanted to call and check because station a few months ago was hilarious.
2: This one takes the cake. Thank you, sweetheart. Appreciate that, Kay. Thanks for being young. 800-771-1025.
0: Just a hired gun.
2: Hired hand.
0: Oh, I can't even be a hired gun.
2: No, you're not a gun. You're a hand. I've never said anything is a hired hand. That's over there. That's Maurice. He's my hired hand. Hello, Drew Garabo Live.
4: Hey, Drew. How are you?
2: What's up, dude?
4: Hey, I've got to take it back Thursday.
2: Oh, hell yeah. Hold on 1 second,
4: can you,
2: please.
4: Can you play the soft version of it?
2: I certainly can.
5: I am so sorry for that outburst.
6: Maybe it's time to take it back. It's Take It Back Thursday.
7: Sorry.
2: What you got, homie?
4: So, before we start, you know, Mammy's supporting you forever.
2: Hold on 1 second. You're the dude who's rooting for the cancer.
4: No.
2: Oh, all right.
4: No.
2: All right.
4: Well, so I am a gentleman that called about a cat. And I would like to take back my call because of all the chaos that it ensued with Mammy. And I hope Mammy's okay for that.
2: You're not the guy who called about the cat. I think you're the kid who was rooting for the cancer. I remember phone numbers, sir. Hello, Drew Grubb Alive.
7: Hey, Pappy.
0: Yeah, Pappy.
2: What's up, dude?
7: What's happening?
2: What's up?
7: Mammy sounds like she's got quite the Xanax issue, doesn't she, huh? She's got quite the pill from
2: that. I don't know that I'm willing to say that it's pills and not alcohol or mental illness or whatever, but it's something.
7: You know she's got a mental illness problem because she's been following Mo for years and years and years.
8: Hilarious.
2: Oh, that's a good one.
8: Wow.
2: Hello, Drew Grubb Alive. Hello? Pappy here. Okay. Hello, Drew Grubb Alive. How may I help you?
9: What's up, boys?
2: Bobby D.
8: Hey, hey.
9: All right. Well, I haven't done a ditty in a while.
2: Oh, a little. Yeah, Bobby D's got a little song for us. What you got for us, Bobby D?
9: All right, here we go. Tammy, oh Tammy, don't call Drew anymore. We know you're a big fan, but we can't take you anymore. When you say you won't call never again, I hope it's true, because we don't want to hear you for no more.
2: Thank you, Bobby. That was something. Hello there, Drew Grubb Alive.
10: Hi.
2: Hello?
10: Hello?
2: Hi.
10: Hi, how are you?
2: I'm good. Thank you very much. Would you mind turning your radio down in the background?
10: Yep. I just shut it off.
2: Thank you, sweetheart. What can I do you for?
10: Oh, I just wanted to say hello to Drew.
2: Oh, that's me. I'm Drew. Hi.
10: Hi, this is Sherry.
2: Hi, Sherry. How you been? It's good to hear your voice.
10: Okay. I was wondering if you remember me.
2: I do. Absolutely. Great hearing from you.
10: Yeah, I was just calling to say hi.
2: Hi. Hi,
10: Sherry. How's
2: Good. Hi, Sherry. That's one of those questions where if the answer's bad, then you're going to feel terrible, right?
10: Yeah, no, everything's good now.
2: Thank you, Sherry. I'm living in an alternate reality,
8: some
2: bro.
8: Interesting women on, following you, sir.
2: What is happening?
8: Oh,
2: hello, man. Who are you?
11: Yes, Drew.
2: Nope. Hello, Drew Grubb Alive.
11: Yo, yo, Drew, what's up?
2: We got a real zoo crew. What is going on, Jeff the Tough Guy? Good to hear from you, brother.
11: The tough guy. I started calling you Pappy. What's up, Pappy?
2: It's Pappy.
11: Man, that was so funny, man. That was good.
2: Thank you. Thank you.
11: I just want to holler at you and Mo. What's up, Mo?
8: Hey, what's going on, tough guy?
11: Tell him, brother. I just want tell you guys, keep on doing a good job.
2: Thank you, man.
11: Y'all.
2: Thank you, buddy. Really appreciate that. All right, don't be a stranger, tough guy, Jeff, all right?
11: All right, brother. See you.
2: Peace. I think about the person listening to this radio program for the very first time. Mm. Like maybe landed at Tampa International Airport, got a rental car, and it was stuck on our radio station. And they're like, oh, news talk radio in Tampa, one of the biggest markets in the country. Let me see what's going on here. And they might be talking about Macklemore or Ed Sheeran. And then you hear Mammy. And then Pappy. And then Bobby D singing. And then Jeff the Tough Guy. And then Sherry. You're like, what is going on? All right. Can we please just talk a little football when we come back?
0: Oh, please.
2: Because there's an interesting game tonight. And I got a hunch. And I'm going to tell you about my hunch next.
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0: Garabo live in a moment. I put together a little something involving Xander's phone call yesterday when he almost got me. Almost, I said, with the D's nuts joke. But first, hello, young lady. You're on Drew Garabo live. What's up?
1: Hi, I have a question for you. So my lineup for fantasy tonight, would you start Jackson Dart on Sunday or Jared Goff tonight?
0: Well, Jared Goff did not have a great outing week one. Jackson Dart did. The law of diminishing returns tells me that Jackson Dart is going to come back down to earth and that Jared Goff is going to do well against the Buffalo defense. If I'm you, I'm definitely starting Jared Goff. I think not just Amon-Ra St. Brown, but I think Jameson Williams overcomes his issues with the drops and whatnot. If it's me, I'm starting Jared Goff, but I would not be upset with Jackson Dart as well. He looked phenomenal week one. Hard to put him on the bench, but I'd give Jared Goff one more chance to really air it out tonight because I think Detroit wins against the Bills tonight.
1: Yes, and I believe Jackson Dart, they play the Rams.
0: They do, and that's a tough-ass defense, my dear. I definitely would go with Jared Goff tonight.
1: Okay. Well, thank you so much.
0: Absolutely.
1: All right.
0: Good luck, my dear. So here's, if you missed it, my son called yesterday, did not identify himself, and tried. I said tried to get me with a D's nuts joke.
2: Hi there. Nobody important. I just had an important question tonight, though.
0: Yeah, what's up?
2: So I'm heading to a specific bar, and they posted on their Instagram a hint for a certain question they're going to ask at tonight's trivia night.
0: Okay.
2: And I wanted to know if you could provide me some insight as to the answer.
0: I'll do my best. If it is football related, I may have to call my buddy Todd Wright if he is available because he'll definitely know. I may know. I don't do enough trivia nights. I feel like I have a very trivial brain and I feel like I should do more of those. But yes, hit me with your question. And the cats in the cradle and the silver spoon, little boy blue and the
2: man. In football, who was an MVP finalist last year and has the most interceptions than any other QB this season in the league?
0: This season?
2: Yes.
0: Got to be Drake. Oh, you're trying to get me with a D's Nuts joke. And as I hung up the phone, it occurred to me
3: he'd grown up just like me. Man.
0: That was close, bro. That was really close. I got to give you major credit because right before I said his last name, I slammed on the brakes and realized that you were going to say, may I put these nuts all over your face, weren't you? My boy was just
2: like me. Oh, yeah. My father would have fallen for that one, though.
0: Dude, a lot of people would have. I damn near did, dude. I mean, I slammed on the brakes on that one. That was really good, man. Really. Well, usually I scorn people if they, if they have weak-ass efforts. I got to say, kudos to you. That was a solid effort. It didn't land, but it almost did.
2: Well, you know, it runs in the family, sir.
0: Who's your daddy? Oh, my God, this is my son. Oh, my God.
4: That's funny.
0: Oh, my God, Xander.

0: much for calling, buddy. I love you so much.
1: No problem. All right, you too.
0: One of the most unexpected yet delightful moments of my radio career. Xander has never, ever, ever called the radio. I almost think he's never called just to call. We usually call him when we've got to ask him about something. In this case, boy, I tell you, I don't know what made me realize right before I said Drake May that he was about to get me with the D's nuts joke. I almost think it would have been better had he gotten me, but
2: oh, would absolutely would have.
0: Oh man, but I wasn't gonna let that happen.
2: Was he disguising his voice? Because no. Listening to that outside of the moment, now, you talked to him for a long time without recognizing his voice.
0: I know, and he wasn't disguising his voice at all. And I talked to him on the phone in the last year more than I ever have, because like he's in Washington State,
2: right? Well, maybe so, it's like you said, since he never calls, you weren't expecting it.
0: No, and like. I think if Senning were to call, I'd recognize his voice because I hear his voice all the time. I now that I listen back to it, I'm thinking to myself, you idiot. How did you not know that that was your own son's voice? But what a moment. Hey, listen, we are on sale for the Drew S. Open. Go to theboneonline.com. We opened up a few spots today because some people registered and did not pay. 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This is going to be an unbelievable day. We're going to feed the heck out of you. We've got raffle prizes aplenty. There may even be a silent auction. We got Sean Daly, Down Syndrome golfer Jared, TL Jenkins, Matt and Zach. This is going to be a phenomenal day. It is November 6th, a Friday at Bardmore. We would love to see you there. And the best part, the proceeds benefit my 501c3, Bay It Forward, where we provide electronics to kids fighting pediatric cancer. Mo, what do we got coming up on the Mo Betta?
2: Well, get rid of them squishies. The Ed Sheeran opening question has been answered. And dengue fever, it's not just for gays.
0: Next on the Mo Betta News. I can't wait to see who's opening for Ed Sheeran.
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2: Let's help the kids out first, Drewbert.
0: Okay. By the way, don't forget to put your... you told me to remind you.
2: So. Remind me at the end of the show.
0: Oh, all right.
2: I can't wait to put them up there while I'm using them.
0: No, you told me to remind you. I remind you. Okay, don't shoot the messenger.
2: Another popular children's squeeze toy has been recalled over concerns that the beads within could cause serious injury or death. These are these mystery squishy bun toys. They refer to as dumplings, and they come in like a fake plastic bamboo container. I only know this because Bowie was given one over the last couple of days. As soon as I saw the article, I took a snapshot and said, get rid of that toy.
0: Hell yeah.
2: Earlier this month, the CPSC announced that thousands of similar squishy dumplings and buns had been recalled. The agency also urged consumers to stop using a third variety, despite the company not agreeing to recall them. So basically what they're saying is, find your kid another toy. Just be, with your kids, you err on the side of caution.
0: Yeah.
2: I would like to think that you would do that. You and Sinning were talking about this on the Sinning Show. This is breaking that a sixth woman has been identified as a victim of this accused serial killer, Jesse Lee Calhoun. Boy, you talk about a serial killer name, Jesse Lee Calhoun?
0: That's like right out of the X-Files.
2: You better believe it is. The Multnomah County District Attorney's Office made the major announcement and said that Libby Gibson of 32 has also been positively identified. Apparently, father and son serial killers, the dad dead already.
0: Yeah. And yeah.
2: Yeah. This is nuts. This is
0: Calhoun. It all got started with the take your kid to work day, too.
2: It did not. Calhoun, 41, is accused of killing women between the years of 2022 to 2023. His trial is currently set for 2027. Already charged in the deaths of five women, Ashley, Charity, Bridget, Joanna, and Kristen.
0: R.I.P.
2: Yeah, R.I.P. All of them very, very young. There you go right there. A judge orders Kennedy's. This is an update on a reference you called back to repeatedly throughout the course of this show. A judge orders Kennedy Center to provide 30 days notice before making any major physical changes.
0: Okay.
2: And this is what we know. Dateline, Washington, U.S. District Judge Christopher Cooper said his ruling would quote unquote, avoid any confusion on the score given more recent events, including the building's sudden closure to the public on Wednesday. The Kennedy Center executive director, Matt Flocka, said he closed the Performing Arts Center temporarily due to what he referred to as acute risk to public safety resulting from continued structural deterioration of the aging building. Nothing that was ever brought up before a name was removed when it was erroneously put up. The building will be closed for at least 7 days to assess existing safety risks in the portions of the main building exhibiting severe structural deterioration. The temporary closure, which occurred without notice, is separate from a vote Tuesday by the Kennedy Center's board to close the center indefinitely for repairs. It might be noted, by the way, for those of you wondering, well, if Trump is going to give the money to repair a facility that was basically re-renovated maybe 6 to 7 years ago, I believe, then why shouldn't his name be on it? Congress has allocated $257 million to cover the repairs. Congress has allocated $257 million to cover the repair. That was done a while ago. So you can read for yourself into whatever it is that you want to read.
0: This is the most burning issue in our country right now.
2: It's beyond bonkers. We are in an upside down world where we're in a war that was not authorized, that we probably should not be in, that is sending the economy into a tailspin, that we have no clear exit plan. I mean, apparently this army that was rendered ineffective 5 months ago is now taking out major pipelines. 5 months ago,
0: we got him on the ropes.
2: It was obliterated. It was done. It was over. And we have at the top someone whining, and I'm just going to say it, whining about putting their name on a building that belongs to someone else. It's somebody else's memorial. It's somebody else's. Build your own. Put your name on the ballroom. Yeah. It's your ballroom. Put it in the Trump ballroom.
0: You're not wrong.
2: There you go, right there.
0: Yeah.
2: Or become the opening act for Ed Sheeran.
0: Oh, yeah. Who's going
2: to
0: be?
2: Well, I'm glad you asked that.
0: Thank
2: a contest.
0: You.
2: A contest, I say to
0: Wait,
2: you, Drew.
0: What?
2: A contest to pick Ed Sheeran opener launches amid Macklemore turmoil.
0: Is that real?
2: User Floodside. This is actually real. A lot of people thought it was fake, but it is actually real. Open for Legends began accepting entries on Monday and has been glutted by submissions mocking Sheeran's statement on the controversy. This is all in line with Guitar Center, which staged the contest for musically inclined fans that will allow one lucky winner to open for the Thinking Out Loud singer at his concert in Mexico City on December 11th.
0: All right. You got until October 7th to get your entry in.
2: I got to be honest with you. If I'm a singer-songwriter or a musician or I got a band, I'm going in on it.
0: Hell yeah, dude.
2: Hell yeah.
0: Why not?
2: I say I stand with Sheeran. I could name you one song of his. What was that? What was the song I just said?
0: Shape of You? I'm in love with the shape of you.
2: Oh my God, that song sucks.
0: Okay.
2: I'm not a Sheeran fan.
0: Right.
2: I'm not getting into the debate. I'm just saying, not my wheelhouse. A little soft for me. Yeah, a little Milk Toast, a little middle of the road, a little Jack Johnson-esque, you know. Wasn't a fan of his either. And some other guy that's in the same wheelhouse as these British.
0: I do like Jack Johnson.
2: He's
0: soulful. Soulful surfer.
2: He is like Jack Johnson to me is the people that think Jimmy Buffett was uncool. He's their Jimmy Buffett. He is the Jimmy Buffett for people that are too hip to think Jimmy Buffett was cool. That's what Jack Johnson is to me.
0: I like Jack Johnson, man. That's a pretty solid analogy.
2: Thank you, sir. I appreciate that. Get the flock back. License plate reader, Drew, and you are anti-flock. The reason we're getting rid of flock cameras around this Florida is because of you and this program. Dateline Ocala. Two men were arrested after they were accused of shooting a mother and her 5-year-old child while the family was in their car. The family was followed by a Chevy Impala. These are all the details, but what is more more important is that audio from nearby cameras indicated more than 30 shots were fired. Then the license plate reader technology helped police link the Impala, which was registered to this Davis, who has been implicated in the crime and led to his arrest. There you are right
0: there. All right.
2: So the fly cameras do. I'm at the point, and it's when I hate to say this because an old crazy mammy will use it against me, but when I'm at my part-time federal agent and people will come up, and if I'm at the TDC spot and people will come, hey, I don't want my picture taken because you have to stand in the camera when submit your passport or your license. And then you go, fine. We're directed to go. That's fine. Just step to the side. You always want to say to them, from the moment you entered the parking lot of the airport and got out of your vehicle and walked to where you are now standing before me saying you don't want your picture taken, you have passed 50 cameras that have taken your picture.
0: True that.
2: If it's TPA, you have passed 150 cameras that have taken your picture.
0: But they don't want their picture taken.
2: So I'm kind of with that with the fly. Okay, you don't have the fly cameras, but you're passing hundreds of cameras that are tracking your moves and that can tell somebody where your car was or where you were at any given moment.
0: You ain't wrong.
2: Yeah, so if they can solve a crime or two, yeah, leave them there. Yeah, it's an evolving opinion, if you will. Hillsborough County, this is what's nuts. Hillsborough County dengue fever cases rise to 134. Now, understand something. There are 152 cases reported across Florida. Hillsborough County has 134 out of that 152 cases.
0: Seems like a lot.
2: It seems like a
0: high percentage.
2: I have a fountain in front of my house that I continually have to keep dumping the water out because if I'm not mistaken, I think mosquitoes can lay eggs in as little as half an inch or maybe less of water.
0: True that.
2: You don't even need a pond or a puddle or anything.
0: Nope.
2: So I try and get rid of it as much as I can, you know, but what are you going to do? Stay indoors, people. Stay indoors. I've been trying to tell you guys that.
0: Dude, the mosquitoes forever. Are out, too.
2: And beefy, too.
0: Yeah, big-ass, beefy, juicy mosquitoes.
2: And if you don't have to worry about dengue fever, a fourth Florida resident dies after contracting the flesh-eating bacteria linked to oysters. Don't sleep on the oysters.
0: Oh, man.
2: Because the flesh-eating bacteria is still there, too.
0: Why is everything trying to kill us?
2: I don't know. This was in Broward County. The death was included Thursday in the Florida Department of Health's updated fatality count for the deadly flesh-eating bacterium, Vibrio valnificus.
0: Yep.
2: Oh, man, that's a tough-ass name.
0: That
2: right
0: is a cool-ass name.
2: Yeah, that's like an X-Men villain's name.
0: Yeah. Look out for Vibrio valnificus.
2: Magnificus right there. You better believe it. Some good news. Wendy's, don't say it, don't say it, don't say it. A forgotten favorite, a throwback on Throwback Thursday is coming back. It is the yellow packaging of the fast food behemoth. It's old school and old style package.
0: Oh, I remember their yellow packaging.
2: Yes,
0: that was cool.
2: It was very cool. The throwback we didn't know we needed said fast food fan David Turner in an enthusiastic TikTok post. The canary colored wrappers, which date all the way back to Wendy's first fast food joint in 69, will hit the brand's 7,000 locations through early 2027. There you go right there.
0: Man, the first time I had Wendy's, I remember like, because we had, you know, Burger King, McDonald's. Wendy's was something different.
2: Yeah, yeah.
0: They had the table. It wasn't a tablecloth. It was like laminated, but it looked like newspaper clippings.
2: Yeah, I remember that. Absolutely.
0: Dude.
2: And the burgers, the square patties.
0: Oh, my God.
2: And they're
0: made to order.
2: I think I'm a fan. The fries, outside of nobody ever being able to touch McDonald's french fries,
0: right,
2: whatever the devil is in that ingredient, Wendy's, for me, were the solid second because they stayed hot. They had body and volume to them. And,
0: like a steak fry in a fast food form.
2: And you dip them in that frosty. Come on, man. Forget about
0: that. That is a nice combo.
2: You better believe it. In music news, Ozzy and Black Sabbath, Back to the Beginning film, is hitting theaters in October, October 28th, to be exact. Oh. And that is the Mo Better News.
0: Well, I mean, that's exciting for, well, not Ozzy because he's dead.
2: Well, listen, there are a lot of bands that people would love outside of Black Sabbath and or Ozzy that were doing the tributes. It's going to be a fascinating documentary, I believe.
0: Yeah, I can't wait for the Oasis documentary.
2: I know. I'm trying to get it on a DL.
0: Here we go. All right. Is that the Mobetta?
2: That's the Mobetta.
0: All right. When we come back, I didn't get to play the game at 5:30 because we got hijacked. Hijacked by Mammy, if you will. So when we come back, I got a game for you based on two cartoon events that took place today in history. So if you'd like to win tickets to this Sunday's Mike Calta tailgate hosted by John Senning, 800-771-1025 is the number. 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

0: Who are you?
1: This is Chad.
0: How are you doing, Chad?
1: I'm doing great.
0: Good, man. You want to play a little game to win a little prize?
1: I'll try.
0: Yoda said, do or do not, there is no try. But Yoda ain't here, man. Would you believe? This isn't part of the game. I just want to see if you are a bright fella. And if you don't know the answer, it doesn't mean you're not a bright fella. How many years ago today, Chad, do you think Warner Brothers released the first Roadrunner and Wile-E Coyote cartoon called Fast and Furious?
1: 1949.
0: Did you know that already, or did you? How in the world would you know that?
1: Kind of. My dad kind of raised me on that.
0: Oh, God, Chad. Oh, no. Oh, Chad, call back. Chad, I'm so sorry, Chad. I will sit here until you call back, Chad. I will not take another caller to play. I will not start the game. I meant to place you on hold or lock you in while I put another caller on hold. And I erroneously, unfairly, unjustly, and prematurely terminated our phone call. So until you call back, Chad, I will not proceed with this program. I am so sorry for what I did. And I understand you're punishing me now, Chad, and that's okay. I deserve that.
2: He did sound a little cocky, Drew. I don't blame you for hanging up on him.
0: No, it was accidental. Not on purpose.
2: A lot of hubris.
0: Unintentional. His dad got him into Roadrunner and Wile E. Coyote as a kid. He was just about to tell us that heartfelt tale. Oh. Chad, is it you? You're not Chad.
3: I am Chad.
0: You're not Chad.
3: I'm totally Chad, bro.
2: He too is Chad, Drew.
0: You're not totally Chad, bro. You're not Chad. You're a perpetrator. I'm just going to sit here and wait until Chad calls back. 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Chad, is it you?
4: Yeah, this is Chad.
0: This is not Chad.
2: Yeah, that's sad.
0: You're sad, Chad. You liar. Knew it. Chad, I'm so sorry, man. We were bonding over Roadrunner and Wile E. I was blown away that you knew that it was released. Chad, is it you?
1: Yes, sir, it is.
0: I think it is, yeah, actually.
2: That sounds like
0: all right,
2: Chad.
0: I'm so sorry.
1: Yeah, this
0: dude.
1: Is me.
0: All right, sorry. I'm so sorry.
1: I thought you hung up on me because I knew the right answer.
0: No. I hung up on you because I'm an idiot. The fact that you knew the right answer was awesome. So your dad got you into Roadrunner and Wile E. Coyote way back in the day.
1: Yes, sir. My dad was born in 1944.
0: Okay. Then do you know when Speedy Gonzales was released today in history?
1: No, I do not.
0: All right. I got to hang up on you. No, I'm just kidding. That was 1955, the Oscar-winning cartoon. Speedy Gonzales was released. Since you're such a you're a Warner Brothers expert, I take it.
1: I've watched a lot of it, yes.
0: All right. I have accumulated, I believe, 10 Warner Brothers clips. If you identify each character correctly, I'm going to send you to the Mike Calta tailgate, hosted by John Senning this weekend. All right?
1: All right. Yes, sir. I'll try.
0: Okay. Here's your first one. Here's your first one. Again, I just because I hung up on you. I deserve that. All right. Here you go.
5: Hootin' us, tootin' us, shootin' us, bobtail wildcat in the west. I'm the fastest gun north, south, east, and west of the Pecos.
1: Dang it, I know it. I don't have it.
2: Can he phone a Mo?
0: You can phone a Mo once per...
1: Yes, sir. Can I phone a Mo?
0: Maurice.
2: I don't even remember a lot of these cartoons, but I'm pretty sure that's Yosemite Sam.
0: He's right. He's
1: Look,
0: right.
1: Sam. Yep, it's Yosemite yep, Sam. Yep, yep,
0: yep. All right. Here is your next clip. Well done, Maurice.
6: I don't have to worry, and that is that. I'm safe in here from that old putty cat.
1: Putty cat.
0: You gotta be. Chad, you don't even have a father. Come on, bro.
1: I don't. This whole You're thing right.
0: Was come on, come on, rude. Dude. What the hell, man?
2: You kidding me, dude? Hang up on this loser.
0: All right, sorry, Chad. This time I'm hanging up on you intentionally.
2: How you gonna go screw you, Mo? And I gave him the first one. Ungrateful bastard.
0: How does he know when the first Wile E. Coyote Roadrunner movie came out, and he doesn't know two of the most basic, easy...
2: You're throwing them softballs.
0: Damn right. Hello there. Who are you?
7: Hey, it's Randy, not Chad.
0: Hey, what's up? Like Randizzle Randy?
7: Yeah, like Randizzle Randy.
0: What's up, girl?
7: What's up?
0: Everything's good, man. It's good to hear from you. I haven't seen you in a while. We need to have another Thunder Bay night.
7: Yeah, I'm ready.
0: Hells yeah. All right. Here is your... Randy, Looney Tunes clip.
6: I don't have to worry, and that is that. I'm safe in here from that old putty cat.
7: Okay, is that Tweety Bird?
0: That is Tweety Bird. Here is your next Warner Brothers character, Randizzle.
8: I gotta exercise, strengthen my sinews.
0: Strengthen my sinews. Who's that?
7: Oh, Daffy Duck.
0: I love you, Randy, but you're wrong. I love you, though.
7: Oh.
0: Tell Dougie Fresh I said hey, and I love him, too. Hello there, Drew Grubb Alive.
9: Yeah, Drew.
0: What's up, Nelly?
9: Not much. Could you play that one again?
0: What's up, Nelly?
9: Not much. Could you play that one again? I kind of miss that one.
0: Certainly.
8: I gotta exercise, strengthen my sinews.
9: Well, it certainly sounds like Daffy.
0: What's up, dude? We're doing great. How about you?
10: No, man, that's a Sylvester the cat.
0: Thank you.
10: Yeah, you got it, man.
0: I thought Putty Cat. You think?
10: I thought Putty Cat. I said, whatever, that's a Porky the Pig. Porky the Pig.
0: What impression are you doing? Yes, that's right.
10: Come on. Yeah, Porky the Pig.
0: That's not Porky Pig. All right, here we go.
2: Hang up on
11: Where's
2: this loser.
11: The kaboom? There was supposed to be an earth-shattering kaboom. The Aludium Pew-36 Explosive Space Modulator.
10: Pepe Le Pew? Pepe Le Pew?
0: No, it's not Pepe Le Pew.
2: Phone to mind. I think I know this one.
0: I don't like the phone connection. Hello, Drew Grubb Alive.
1: How you doing?
0: What up, dude? Do you know this Warner Brothers character?
11: Where's the kaboom? There was supposed to be an earth-shattering kaboom. The Aludium Pew-36 Explosive Space Modulator.
1: Yes, that's Marvin the Martian.
0: That is Marvin the Martian. Well done. Who's this one?
12: Now what? I say, what's the big idea bashing me on the noggin with a rolling pin?
1: Oh, hold on a second.
0: Don't forget, you may phone him out.
1: I phone Mo.
0: Mo, he's phoning you.
2: I know that he's the guy that goes, boy, I say, boy, give me.
12: I say, what's the big idea bashing me on the noggin with a roller?
1: Longhorn Bighorn.
2: No, it's Longhorn. Longhorn Foghorn, you idiot.
1: Foghorn.
2: What, is that Longhorn? It's Bighorn Foghorn.
1: But I knew all the other ones.
2: It's Leghorn. Leghorn Foghorn. Foghorn Leghorn. I got it before you buzz us out. It's Foghorn Leghorn, right. You bastard. We win. Give us those damn tickets and shut this show down.
0: Oh, man. Oh, sweet Jesus Christ.
2: We did it.
0: Man. All right, here's
1: Come
0: your...
1: on, I knew it was Sylvester. I knew it
0: all
1: was
0: right,
1: sweet.
0: All right, calm
2: shut
0: down.
2: Up. You're going to make us lose.
0: I got another couple clips for you, sir. Just hold on. Loghorn, Bighorn. Bighorn, Longhorn.
2: I had to workshop it, Drew.
0: You did. You finally got there when you said Leghorn, Foghorn. All right, here's your next clip.
12: Now what? I say,
13: you got to be crying here. You got to cry.
0: All right, hold on.
14: It's mine, you understand? Mine, all mine. Get back in there. Down, down, down. Go, go, go. Mine, mine, mine.
13: That's Sylvester.
0: No.
15: God.
0: We already had Sylvester.
15: I got to be honest with you, though. Seems like they hired one dude. He was just doing a variation.
0: Mel Blanc, and that's about it. Hello, Drew Grab Alive.
16: Hello.
0: Hi, what's up?
16: Hey, guys, what was that last clip?
0: Here you go.
14: It's mine, you understand? Mine, all mine. Get back in there. Down, down, down. Go, go, go. Mine, mine, mine.
16: I believe that's Daffy Duck.

0: I believe you are correct, sir. Well done. Here is your next clip.
1: I knew I should have taken that left turn to Albuquerque. Oh, well, I'll just ask this gent in the fancy knickerbockers.
2: Is that Bugs?
0: That is Bugs. Mm. All right, real tough one here. Real tough one. Very difficult. Hello.

0: business jet into fancy knickerbockers.
1: Is that Bugs?
2: That is Bugs. Mm. All right. Real tough one here. Real tough one. Very difficult.
3: Hello, my baby. Hello, my honey. Hello, my ragtime gal. Send me a kiss by wire. Baby, my heart's on fire. If you refuse me, honey, you lose me. Then you'll be left alone. Oh, baby, telephone and tell me I'm your own.
1: Oof, I'm sure I'm going to be wrong, but I'm going to go with Pepe Le Pew.
4: Oh, man. Did you hear a Mexican accent in there? Isn't Pepe Le Pew Mexican? Oh, French. I told you I didn't know any of these stupid cartoons.
2: Pepe Le Pew, the Mexican skunk. Hello, Drew Grab Alive.
1: Hey.
2: So much misinformation here. Hi, what's up, dude?
1: Not much, man. How you doing?
2: Really good. Thank you.
4: Who's the Mexican? Oh, Speedy Gonzalez.
2: He's got a Mexican name. Here's your clips.
3: Hello, my baby. Hello, my honey. Hello, my rat.

0: Sir?
1: Yes.
2: Go on.
1: Is it phone Thomas J. Frog? Phone him up.
2: No, yeah, I think it's that the race is the frog.
0: That racist frog.
2: Yeah.
0: Wait, what did you say,
1: sir? The racist frog that died and came back.
0: Yeah, but no, it's not Thomas J. Frog, and his name is not the racist frog.
3: Hey, he was racist.
0: Hello, Drew Gobb Alive. Times are different. Hello.
1: Hello.
0: Hello.
4: Hello.
0: Hi, what's up?
4: That is Michigan J. Frog.
0: That is Michigan J. Frog. That is his name. One moment, sir. I'll be actually, you know what? Just email me, drew@theboneonline.com. We'll get you hooked up.
3: A lot of racist people in Michigan, Drew. I think I should have got the win.
0: I had this earlier when we were talking about football. Only 12% of men have placed a bet on the NFL season so far.
3: Ooh.
0: That's low. Guys, come on. I mean, let's get that wagering in. What? I can't imagine watching football now without either fantasy implications or betting implications. Yeah. I mean, unless it's the Bucks. I mean, we live in Tampa Bay. You want to watch the Bucks. But other than that, like a Thursday night game between Detroit and Buffalo, gambling makes a sport worth watching, for Christ's sake.
3: Pretty much.
0: Or fantasy. Here is the most fascinating story of the day that I read, and I wanted to read this because I'm a big advocate for Moffitt Cancer Center. They saved my life. I started my chemo at a different cancer facility. Not necessarily their fault, but the first round of chemo was ineffective. They assembled a tumor board. 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I'll read that again. 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They found that a chemical that is in pineapples called it's a treatment called Bromac, B-R-O-M-A-C. There is an 80-year-old gentleman, Ed Myers, who served our country in Vietnam, battled leukemia, beat it. Then he was diagnosed with

0: mucinous appendix cancer that caused a tumor that affected his appetite and left doctors looking for an alternative to traditional surgery. They found that this tumor was producing mucin, which is a thick jelly-like substance. His GI oncology team determined that traditional surgery would be too risky given his age and given his previous cancer diagnosis. The treatment called BROMAC combines bromelain, an enzyme derived from pineapple, with a saline spray. They place the treatment directly into the tumor through a catheter that remains in place overnight. The treatment breaks down the thick mucin, turning it into a more liquid substance that doctors can then remove using syringes. Doctors were eventually able to remove as much as a half liter per day in this dude's case. Over time, his tumor shrank by more than one third, and so did the size of his stomach. He said his symptoms have improved, and he recently felt hungry for the first time in a long time. Amazing what they're able to do with the research department. The cancer that I had, testicular cancer, in the 1950s was a death sentence. There was no treatment for it. If you got testicular cancer, if it had spread outside your nut, you're just going to die eventually. They had nothing that they could do to treat it. A doctor at Indiana University by the name of Dr. Eichhorn developed a protocol involving high-dose chemotherapy and a bone marrow transplant that would put your healthy cells back in your body to ideally save your life. Moffitt Cancer Center adopted that treatment protocol, and as a result, you're hearing my voice right now. If I had gotten this disease 50 years ago, I'd be dead. Think about that for a minute. All these young men who are diagnosed with testicular cancer, and it spreads outside the testicle into a lymph node up here in the back of your abdomen, etc. These young men are able to have their lives saved because of one doctor, Dr. Bob Eichhorn, up in Indiana. It's fascinating to me, especially because, you know, it saved my life and I'm here. So I'm a big, big believer in Moffitt Cancer Center. We're so lucky to have them here. I'm here to advocate for you making them your first choice if you find anything. And a shout out to my buddy Jerry if he's listening too, because I hate that my friends have to go through it. But when my friends do go through it, I really, really hope, I know that they're able to lean on me for insight and support. And I want to send a shout out to everybody battling this horrible disease. Positivity and determination will save your life. Hello there, Drew Grubb Alive. How can I help you?
1: Hi.
0: Hi.
1: How are you?
0: Oh, really well. Thank you. What's up?
1: Hey, this is Arlene, Garfield's girlfriend.
0: Hey, Garfield's. Wait, your daughter. I know your daughter. Hold on. Don't tell me.
1: Yeah. And she just, I'm not even going to say it.
0: Okay. What are you going to say?
1: That she miserably failed on that last game.
0: Wait a second. Which one? Which one is your daughter?
1: Randizzle
0: is your daughter. That's right. Oh my God! Did she choke? What the hell, Arlene?
1: What the heck? I'm on the other side screaming. Oh my goodness!
0: Oh, that's
1: I cannot believe it.
0: That's really funny stuff.
1: I get the little lisp, and I could see, but man, that was Sylvester all day long.
0: All day, day, right? How you doing, dear?
1: You know it. Just laying up with my feet propped up, listening to you guys. So that makes me happy. Thanks, guys.
0: Thank
1: you too, Mo.
2: Thank you.
0: You too. We're both guys. Thanks, Arlene. We love you.
1: Love you back.
0: All right.
1: Take care.
0: You too, sweetheart. Once again, the Drew S. Open. We anticipate this selling out by the end of the week. We've got limited spots remaining. 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Register. 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You're not going to want to miss this day. It is going to be an incredible day of golf and fun and eating. And thank you so much to the Fran Hosch Law Group, Achieva Credit Union, as well as my buddy Andres and Boda, and Gershey and Bardmore. 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Thank you, buddy. Appreciate that. Thanks to everybody who has registered to play. We got to do some sort of battle of the bougie restaurants with my man, Chef Farrell from Rooster and the Till, and my man, Chef David from Il Ritorno, two of Tampa Bay's best restaurants. I'm so honored that they'll be competing. So November 6th, beautiful Bardmore. We hope to see you there. Whew, I think we're done. Thanks so much to Mammy for providing us with some very high-quality entertainment today. Thank you, Maurice.
2: Thank you, Drew.
0: Thanks a lot for listening. Appreciate you so much. Hit us up on the Instagram. He is Cat Named Mo. I am Drew Garabo, DrewGarabo. Have yourself a fantastic evening. Thanks for listening. Bye-bye. And take good care. Now, you know, we got a second here. Let's favor you with a little outro song, shall we? I thought of this yesterday on my way home. I'm like, you know, you never play the Beastie Boys Sabrosa for the fine people for an outro song, and you really should. So, God, I gotta close down all these freaking windows. Stand by, and I'm going to give you
3: how much?
0: 30 seconds of the Beastie Boys Sabrosa, one of the finer instrumentals by one of the finer bands on the planet, Beastie Boys. It's loading. Here we go. Sabrosa. In 3, 2, 1. Make sure you catch the Mike Calta show tomorrow morning. They'll have your word of the day at 8 o'clock. Johnny B will have it at 10 o'clock. JP will have it at 2 o'clock. Senning will have it at 2 o'clock. JP's actually going to have it at noon. We'll have it at 5. Have a great night. Bye-bye. And take care.
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1: 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Tis the phone number. Always love to hear from you guys. Good morning, Monica, and good morning. Alex is helping us out with phones today.
2: Good morning.
1: Thanks for your help, Alex. What's happening, Monifa?
3: Hey-o. Hi.
1: What's happening with you?
3: Let's go, Buffalo.
1: Well, are they playing tonight?
3: Yes. My entire life is literally revolving around it. So, yes, nonchalant. Oh, is that
1: tonight? Let me guess. I just launched the game. You're wearing the autographed jersey?
3: That was the autographed Josh Allen jersey, baby. It's right there.
1: You're a dummy.
3: No, I'm not. Go Bills. I'm a fan. I'm a supporter.
1: No, what you do is you put that before you destroy it, you put it back in a frame, and then you go get yourself a knockoff jersey. I'll get you the website. Nobody will know the difference. You're good to go.
3: But this was a gift.
1: I understand that. Put it back in the frame.
3: Why?
1: Put it back
3: in the frame. Why would I ever do that? That frame is gone. But why would I ever do that?
1: Because then you take that one that's pristine. I'll get you one from a Chinese website. Nobody will know the difference. And you're good to go.
3: But I have this one. Why would I get a fake one when I have this one? The real one.
1: I understand that.
3: I'm never going to sell it ever. So I got to wear it.
1: I know you're supposed to. You're not. You know when you wear it?
3: When?
1: In your coffin. That's when you wear it.
3: That too. Why can't I wear it my entire life and enjoy it and be buried?
1: Because you're going to get a ketchup stain or something on it.
3: I will not. Also, that's
1: the risk of sounding racist, a salsa stain, something like that.
3: But that's what stain remover's for. If I did.
1: Enchilada juice is going to get all over the front 17, and then what?
3: That is not the first time you said enchilada. And I'm not even kidding.
1: Enchilada juice.
3: I was like, I feel like I think I'm making enchiladas on Saturday. I really do.
1: See?
3: I think you've said it multiple times, and I haven't made them.
1: I'm in your head.
3: It's time. And I got all the stuff I need to make it. I just got to, you know, defrost some of that hamburger and let's go.
1: Right. But is it worth doing for just you? Or is that like have a friend over and say, girl, come over, bring a bottle of tequila. We're going to make some enchiladas. We're going to have a good night.
3: It's worth it doing it just for me. I'll share sometimes, but it's worth doing it. But I will say this. Funny you should say that. So my friend who's Peruvian, I think I've mentioned her before.
1: Yeah, just the other day for the first time, actually.
3: No, her name's Delia. I've mentioned her
1: before. Oh, yeah. I never knew she was the Peruvian one.
3: She's Peruvian.
1: Now it's all coming together.
3: She actually, because I said something to her about, like, I cook. I'm a great cook. And I know how to make, you know, tacos and enchiladas. I do my thing, as tostadas, all of that. But homemade salsa, awesome. But I don't know how to make tamales, and they're my favorite. So she said, why don't we? I'm going to go over her house. We're going to have a tamale making little situation and have drink some margaritas and listen to some, you know, Spanish music, Mexican music, and, you know, have a little Hispanic heritage night, if you will. And I'm down for that.
1: Now, I know this is going to sound funny coming from me, but this sounds like a live TikTok or something like that.
3: It does sound weird coming from you.
1: Right?
3: I think the reason you think that right now, because you wouldn't normally, is because you want to see it. You would like to be there. You would like to learn how to make tamales.
1: Ready for this?
3: What?
1: Only if a pillow fight breaks out at the end.
3: God.
1: Scantily clad,
3: wholesome,
1: Hispanic chicks.
3: Relevant, beautiful situation and turn it into porn.
1: Yeah. Duh, well, you want views? Do you want views or not? I'm trying to help you. I'm a social media genius.
3: I do not need views if that's what I have to do.
1: Why are you getting so upset right away?
3: I'm not upset at all. In fact, I was
1: Are you playing some video game over there? Just go pew, pew, pew. Yeah. It sounds like you're playing like Space Invaders.
3: That was my tech. That's my like generic, not everybody. Like you have your own.
1: Who gets that pew, pew? Who's
3: that's
1: that?
3: That's everybody's. You have your own.
1: What's mine?
3: Text me.
1: I'm going to text you right now.
3: Hello, let me turn it up.
1: Hold on.
3: Hold on. I hit silent. Hold on. Hang on. Okay, this is good radio. Okay, here we go. Ready?
1: There it is.
3: So I know it's you.
1: You're a dick.
3: That's how I know it's you.
1: Right.
3: Crazy.
1: Okay, I'm going to make mine the Mexican hat dance. How do you like that
3: one?
1: Oh
3: my God, that doesn't seem right.
1: And yeah, I'm bringing it there. I brought it there.
3: I would be offended, but I know you don't know how to do that. So you're not doing spot, and you know it.
1: Touche, young lady. Touche. My wife has all different people have all different rings. I have no idea how to do that.
3: I don't have to. My phone's over there, and it's just a generic text. Then I'm not. Mm-hmm. You know, I don't need to. It's not dire. But if like you're texting, or you know, or someone, I know something's important. I'm going to go check it out.
1: If I am cuckoo,
3: yeah, you are.
1: Which you understand like the irony of this, right?
3: No, not at all. You think I'm crazy.
1: I'm the crazy one.
3: But because of my brain, think you're the crazy one. Just as much as you think I'm the crazy one.
1: Yeah, but your brain is broken.
3: Yours is.
1: Mm-mm.
3: You understand, and I've said this before, and I've had when I went to go see my cousins and cousins listen to the show and stuff like that.
1: Yeah.
3: They think you are, like, as much as you think I'm crazy, they think you are. Like, I'm absolutely completely normal when I'm with my people.
1: Right.
3: And you are the, what is his deal? Are you kidding me?
1: But am I the crazy guy they might want to sleep with because I'm just that kind of crazy? Or is it the crazy guy that they just want to shut the radio off? They hate me so much and they want to kill me in my sleep.
3: They don't hate you. There's no hate. It's just very much, what is he, like, they don't know.
1: Have they
3: like
1: come
3: me.
1: Around, though?
3: My one, I don't remember what it was. I don't remember when but there was a specific incident where my one cousin was like, oh, you know, he's like, I still didn't like this, this, and this, but at least he did that. And I don't remember what it was, but.
1: That's it? I got one cousin kind of on my side?
3: Yeah. Nobody hates you, though. It's just, you know, again, same concept. Like, you think of me and like, what is her deal? I don't understand is how they see you.
1: All of them? Welcome you into that tribe.
3: It's how I grew up. It's my people, and like it's how you grew up and in your area and your people. It's just they would think I'm insane, and my people think that you are, and that's what's so good is that you and I are friends.
1: Kumbaya.
3: Yeah, middle
1: ground.
3: All
1: that good stuff. Nicole's on line one. Oh. Hello, Nicole.
0: Uh-oh. Hey, Monica. Hey, JP. How are you?
3: Hi.
1: Okay, what's going on?
0: So at the very end of the show yesterday. Monica said, oh, didn't we have a deal for you tying a tie? And she couldn't remember what the deal was.
3: Oh, yeah.
0: Monica, the deal was you have to learn how to swim and then he'll learn how to tie a tie.
3: Oh,
1: right.
3: Oh, and first of all, thank you for remembering that.
1: Right.
3: I would have never guessed that. But now it just doesn't seem like a fair fight. Like that doesn't seem.
1: Why not?
3: Because it's going to be a tough situation, a fear and that I'm going to get over. And you just got to tie a tie.
1: You're going to, first off, it was never a fear before. You never were afraid to swim. You just never learned how to swim.
3: I'm afraid to
1: drown. Now all of a sudden it's a fear thing.
3: I'm afraid to drown. And if
1: you're not
3: going to
1: drown, you got to swim. You got an instructor right there. Unless at some point or during your career you've said something that angered that instructor so much where he just wants to hold your head underwater, that's a different ballgame. Is it possible? Yes. Probable? Not really.
3: He's always very nice to me.
1: Exactly. And I'm giving you, you live surrounded by water.
3: I know.
1: You should have accomplished this already. I'm 54. If I never tie a tie, the world is going to keep spinning.
3: Yeah. Which is my point exactly. Why it doesn't seem very, it doesn't even out. Like, I feel like you're going to need, like, I think dancing, like you're dancing and not wanting to look stupid. That's how I feel.
1: Listen,
3: about swimming.
1: I don't care if you drown. Not just kidding. I do care if you drown. I don't want you to drown.
3: You care if I drown because what's going to happen tomorrow or like whatever on the show?
1: When?
3: If I'm not here, what are you going to do on Monday type of thing?
1: There'll be a line of people outside Brennan's office. Can I come in?
3: Yeah.
1: Sorry to hear Monica drown and all.
3: Who are those people?
1: But is there an opening there?
3: Who are those people? Show me those people.
1: Really?
3: Yeah.
1: You don't think those people exist in those hallways?
3: I'm not saying, but that's what I'm saying. There's nobody in this hallway. Like, this place is so bare bones.
1: And there's nobody in the Tampa area that's been dispersed because that radio, they've got fired from radio and that kind of thing?
3: Donkey would literally step over me. Like, he would step on my head, and if I was showing signs of life, he would punch me so that I didn't. Like, Donkey would be in the first seat for sure.
1: What did Anna do that got herself thrown out of there?
3: She had some very disparaging remarks about at two different times about specific a group of people that were not.
1: What group? Who'd she piss off?
3: The last one that actually, the straw was the Epilepsy Foundation of America.
1: She pissed off the epileptics?
3: She had some very, she didn't, it wasn't. I don't know why you're laughing.
1: Because I think it's funny, about all the groups you would have named, you could have gave me a week and I would never came up with the epileptics.
3: Yeah, it was not pretty.
1: What'd she say?
3: I don't want to relive it. I'm not saying, she was at a comedy show and there was an epileptic situation and there were jokes that might have been said and it was not received well and it went over. I think it was like someone in Poland or something. It was global. And then we were running, I don't know if you noticed or not at the time, but we were running some epilepsy PSAs. And stuff.
1: Seriously?
3: Yeah,
1: I didn't notice.
3: We had to like, it was.
1: How did I not know this?
3: Because you love your little bubble.
1: I do love my little bubble. I really do love my little bubble.
3: I know you do.
1: So is she like persona non grata in in Tampa or just in the building here?
3: She's not working in radio. She doesn't have a radio job per se. Like, I mean, she might do a podcast or something, but like, she's not.
1: Hoppy, who's the best person out of a gig in Tampa?
3: You think Hoppy's the best person?
1: I'm just kidding.
3: Oh. Have you been following the crappy jockey?
2: I've been following all that. That is crazy.
3: It is.
1: What's going on?
3: Absolutely drama.
1: What is going on?
2: I don't know the whole lore behind it.
3: So here's what happened. So, Ryan Hoppy decided to comment because I'm sure, oh my God, JP, you might not even know about the crappy radio jock Instagram account. It doesn't say, it's not crappy.
1: It starts with an S?
3: Yes.
1: Yeah, I got ready to stop following him.
3: Okay, well, that person, I don't know why everybody assumes it's a man. Maybe it is, but it could be a girl. We don't know the identity. The face isn't there. Either way, they point out, you know, wrongdoings and what they think is wrong in radio and, you know, bad people, a lot of bad PDs a lot of the time, whatever.
1: After the guy, you know, the guy that I have problems with on the morning show here on Long Island?
3: Oh, yeah.
1: He goes after that guy constantly because I guess crappy radio jocks, one of his big hangups is people who, the minute somebody dies, DJs that, you know, air personalities that immediately start posting pictures of them with that person.
3: Yeah, 100%. Right?
1: So, the guy on Long Island, he does it all for whatever reason. I don't know who that guy is, but keep going, my man.
3: Yeah.
1: Keep going. I love watching this kid struggle.
3: So I'm trying to find the original post. So basically, Ryan Hoppy called him out on something. And I'm trying to find the original post because in my opinion only, it was not smart. It was, I mean, and by that I mean unnecessary. Like, I feel like Ryan Hoppy thought it would be funny to try and start something, but he didn't realize who he was going with. So Crappy Radio Jock went off. Like, there's a whole thing about Ryan, you've got 30,400 Instagram followers and blah blah blah, and then he does the math about the percentage. Nobody follows the podcast, nobody listens to the podcast, and he's like, you're calling yourself CEO of Hoppy Hour, CEO of what, 18 views? Yeah, like, I'm reading right now. After talking crap to me, I completely understand why you seem to have burned so many bridges at sea. Like, he just went, you think your sharpest, shiniest knife in the drawer. Reality is you're a rusted out butter knife buried in the back that nobody reaches for because it's easier to throw the effing thing away than to waste time trying to make it useful again. Like, it's a whole thing. 0.086% of your following watch per episode. Your ego is operating at stadium capacity while your actual audience could fit in the front seat of a pickup truck. Like, it's just it doesn't go over well. And then after all of that,
1: yeah.
3: This crappy radio jock says, I guess, and I didn't know this, Ryan Hoppy works at, or I guess he's on Hot 97.7, mm-hmm. but it's an internet radio station. So it's not like an actual place. Well, apparently, okay. So a crappy radio jock is like, you should have never said anything. I looked into this place. They're using music without paying for it. And so now this radio station's in trouble because of Ryan Hoppy. Like, oh, it's a whole drama. It's a whole drama.
2: I found the comment, too.
3: Oh, did you?
2: Like, yeah, it's very small, but it's like he just commented on one of his posts. It's like, nice to see you're doing that tired act of trying to be the savior of radio. Show your face already. And that was all he said.
1: That's what Hoppy said, and this dude went off?
3: Went off. And he did the whole hashtag FAFO, like, the whole time. Like, he's like, and he wouldn't stop. Like, he just kept going and going. Like, I only read a few things. This is a long Instagram post. If you want to search it, you can, crappy radio jock only. It starts with an S.
1: S-H-I blank, blank, blank, blank. Y.
3: Yeah, and it's a little lot. Meanwhile, Ryan Hoppy just shut up. Like, there's no response. He just went away. Because here's the thing, he did.
1: Does he even still have social media accounts, or did he get rid of everything?
3: I think
1: did he change his address? Did he move?
3: The last thing that crappy radio jock posted was a Ryan Hoppy and a picture of Ryan. Well, he also put a horrible video. Did you see this?
1: No, I haven't seen anything.
3: He's got a picture of Ryan Hoppy, and then there's one, and you might have seen it when it was someone's birthday or something, but Mike Halton had invited Ryan Hoppy out to some fancy dinner, and Ryan, and I think he was looking at Ian Beckles.
1: That's a long time ago. Was that a while back?
3: Yeah, there's that picture right there. And he's just kind of looking with his mouth open and his eyes are glazed over. It looks like, I don't know, it looks really bad. Anyway, he took that picture and like put a video of him and just all these segments and just, I mean, check it out, and just crushed him, like just made him and look like an idiot.
1: Can you imagine having that kind of free time, though?
3: That's his
1: like
3: job.
1: All of a sudden, like, you have enough free time to not only put somebody like Ryan Hoppy in your crosshairs, but to go and start creating videos and
3: to do the math of the fraction amount of, but also that's his job. Like, I don't know if he, like, we find the time to come to work. He found the time to do his job.
1: Well, so. We don't know what this guy does. We don't know who he is. We don't know what, you know, we don't know who he is, what he does. Here he sounds to me like a disgruntled radio guy.
3: I
1: think he also has crappy PD as well. I think, aren't they the same dude?
3: Oh, I don't know. I didn't even know there was another one. I just saw the radio talk one. This is where it has, he posted a logo of the online station. And this is where Ryan Hoppe works. But does his station pay licensing fees to legally be able to stream music like they are? Let's have a closer look. And then he goes in and says, nope. And so now Ryan Hoppe's gone radio silent because he got his station that gave him a shot in trouble. And I can't believe you didn't know this. See, this is why you need to be on social media.
1: No, I don't.
3: You like that, though.
1: I'll get myself in the middle of all that. Not with that particularly, but I also, I used to, you know, follow that dude. He followed me for a while, too. I don't know if he still does. I just got out of it. I just kind of thought it got a little bit tired, but that's cool. I do what he does. If he's making money off it, cool. If he's not, if he's just doing it to have a good time. But when you're spending that much time to go after a target like Hoppe.
3: And that's just his focus now. He goes, like, it's.
1: Yeah.
3: That's kind of what he does. Like, he'll go deep like that with like a PD or anybody who's annoying him.
1: Yeah. The guy on the morning show here.
3: Yeah.
1: On Long Island. He crucifies him. The only way I'm staying out of trouble is by not mentioning his name. I mentioned it was his.
3: I got HR meeting.
1: He's going to run to the, I'm in another HR meeting about it.
3: You and HR are best friends. Do you feel any kind of satisfaction or anything on that level with crappy radio jock going after him? Do you feel like vindicated or?
1: Not that I feel vindicated. There's nothing to feel vindicated about. Him and I just have a relationship where I've tried to help him and then he decided that never happened. And then he decided to get a little bit cocky. And then I decided to knock him down a peg. And then he went running to mommy. And then I ended up in meetings.
3: Your favorite.
1: Said something else. And then ended up in another meeting.
3: And now will this get you in another meeting?
1: It might. Whatever. Whatevs. That's not going to be the end of my career. That's for sure.
3: Just don't. You can make him mad. Just don't make crappy radio job mad.
1: Screw him too.
3: Oh.
1: I don't know who the dude is. Listen, I'll never see it. I don't care. If he wants to come after me, if he's got ammo on me to come after me, then do it. I never gave him a reason to, but whatever. You think I'm going to get into Twitter wars?
3: It's Instagram.
1: Instagram wars? See, I don't.
3: Okay, Boomer.
1: You know what? I'm Gen X. I'm the greatest generation of all time.
3: You can admit that you lean Boomer. Like, you're more.
1: I don't lean Boomer. You lean Millennial. You lean younger. I mean, you know slang. Like, didn't you want to lay some new slang on me yesterday? Wasn't that a thing?
3: There's pros and cons with that because then you're like, oh, you get like you just did with crappy radio. Like, well, whatever. I'm not gonna learn. But then also, don't you want to know? Don't you want to have an idea if you hear something what's actually being said?
1: If you want me to, I'll learn it.
3: You do you, boo.
1: Do you have some lined up?
3: No, I did. I don't, but I could.
1: Okay. Well, when you do, let me know.
3: I have more questions if you want to do questions.
1: All right, we'll do some questions when we come back.
3: Okay.
1: It's JP, it's Monica, Alex helping us out on the phones. 800-771-1025, The Bone, Real Raw Radio.
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0: 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About 34 minutes, we'll give you, right at 12 o'clock, we'll give you a next shot at $1,000 with The Bone Bonus. It's me, it's Monica. Alex is helping us with the phones today. And welcome back to it, Alex. 800-771-1025. Wow.
1: And Squatted. He's gonna help us answer these questions. He's social questions of the day.
0: Yeah. Oh, yeah? Oh, that's right. Go ahead. What do you got?
1: Squatted, as I call. We're going to start off with an interesting one. And I feel like I know where you'd go, but that's why I like these questions. Would you rather always have sand in your shoes or always have crumbs in your bed?
0: Sand in my shoes.
1: I knew you were not going to do the crumbs in the bed.
0: Well, who the hell wants crumbs in their
1: Nobody
0: bed?
1: Nobody wants either one. I don't know. Why would you pick sand in your shoes?
0: Because it's rolling over with crumbs in the bed. First off, it's going to get me divorced because that's a deal breaker for my wife.
1: Oh, yeah?
0: 100%. 100%. I don't bring food anywhere near the bedroom.
1: You
0: ever.
1: Have that. I had a feeling you were going to say that because you have that saying, I wouldn't kick her out of bed
0: for eating crackers.
1: Crumbs in the bed. Yeah, or something like that. Right. Yeah, yeah. And no, I was
0: nobody's
1: like,
0: going to throw her out of bed for eating crackers. Yeah. Meaning she's like super hot. You're just going to deal with it. Yeah, but I'll take sand in the shoes which over crumbs in the bed all day.
1: Alex?
2: Yeah, I'm going to do sand in the shoes.
1: That's, really?
2: It's the same. Well, yeah, like my girlfriend's always convinced it's crumbs in the bed. And then she'll be like, we got to get up. We got to shake all the sheets off and everything. And it's a whole mess. I don't want to deal with that.
1: I don't like it, but I would much rather have crumbs in the bed than sand in my shoes.
0: Why?
1: It would drive me crazy to have. Like right now, I'd be sitting in there with sand in my shoes. I'd want to take them off and shake
0: First
1: them off
0: instantly. 90% of the time, you're wearing flip-flops.
1: I mean, in the summer.
0: You're going to be all right.
1: In the summer, but I also wouldn't want that. I just don't mind crumbs as much as I mind the sand in my shoes. That would drive me insane.
0: That's gross.
1: Let's see. If you're at the gas station and the pump says, see cashier, are you just taken off because you don't want to do that? Or do you actually physically go inside and see the cashier?
0: What do you think?
1: I feel like you leave.
0: 100%.
1: I would go inside. I've done that before.
0: Nope.
1: I have no problems. I mean, I'm here anyway.
0: I mean,
1: why would I leave and then I have to go to another one? Like, I'm already here parked.
0: Chances are I'm just leaving. I'm like, I'll get gas later, whatever. That's a sign. Get out of here.
1: Alex?
2: I would probably leave too. Well, it depends how much gas I have left. Like, if I have enough gas to, like, just go to another one, I'm just going to leave. I don't want to deal with that.
1: Yeah.
0: If I'm pulling it on fumes, then I got to do what I got to do.
2: Yeah.
0: But
1: nobody wants. I will say this. I don't want to go in. It's not like, yay, I get to go in. But I would not because I'm already here. I parked. I'm committed to gas getting. It's happening.
0: Because here's the problem. I always put gas on my credit card because I get like, I don't know, 2-for-1 points with my credit card at gas stations or maybe even more. But I think it's 2-for-1. And then when you go in and you use the credit card inside.
1: Yeah.
0: See, when you do it outside, whenever the gas pump stops, that's what it is. And that's the total. When you bring the credit card inside, if you tell them more, then it's like a pain in the ass.
1: Yeah.
0: Like if I think I need $50 in gas, right?
1: I hate that.
0: And all of a sudden I only needed 42.
1: Yeah.
0: Now I got a thing on my hands.
1: I hate that. I do hate that. You're
2: what
1: exactly
2: happens
1: right.
2: when you do that? Like, do they?
0: You got to go back inside and they reset
1: no,
0: it.
1: No, it's like, they just.
0: Of course
1: won't,
0: you do.
1: Well, maybe that's with the credit card. And I've asked that before one time when something like this happened, and I was like, I have no idea how much gas is going to take. They're like, well, guess, and I'm like, what if I guess over? And they said, well, then it won't charge you for that. Whatever it ends up being is what they'll charge you for. I'll put this on here, but it's authorized for that, but it'll only charge you whatever it is the gas stops at.
2: Oh, okay.
1: So it's not a pain in the ass. I just I don't like trying to guess. Like, I don't know.
0: I don't want to talk to anybody.
1: And there it is.
0: That's why I don't, you know what I'm saying? That's another reason I use my credit card. I don't want to talk to anybody.
1: So friendly.
0: Guess, get out.
1: I love this one. Because if you were abducted by aliens, but you had no proof, would you tell anyone?
0: Yeah.
1: But you have no proof. They're like, JP's crazy. He thinks he was abducted.
0: Whatever. Listen, I've been called names way worse than crazy.
1: And then what would you tell them? Hi, I was abducted and probed. Like, why would you want people to know butt stuff was done?
0: Well, you're leaping towards butt stuff.
1: I mean, it's the aliens. That's what they do, butt stuff.
0: Right. So then you make the story really good. And then I just leaned right into it because I don't know what they had in that probe, but Jesus.
1: All of a sudden you're smart. Oh, but the thing is, maybe you don't have any like video or whatever, but maybe you have a quality now. Maybe you're always happy and you want to talk to people. Or maybe you're just a genius or something.
0: There's plenty, like Sammy Hagar, right? If you don't know him, he sang for Van Halen for a while. He's had a big soul career, rock guy. he swears that he was abducted by aliens. He's got no proof. He had no problem putting in his book.
1: Oh, and he told everybody. Okay.
0: He told everybody.
1: Alex?
2: I don't think I would tell anyone. It's not,
1: what's the benefit?
2: That's the thing. And people already think I'm crazy. I'm like, if I go into like, oh, and I was abducted by aliens, they'd be like, oh, he's definitely out there. Like,
0: plus, half the stuff I say on the radio, I have no proof for.
1: That's true, too.
0: People seem to be entertained by it. If I have a really good play-by-play of my alien abduction, people are going to listen.
1: Yeah. Mm. I just think the only people, I feel like I would tell, but also the only people that it would really irritate the chat people is she's lying, she's stupid. Who cares? Other than that, I think people wouldn't be, they'd be more curious than anything.
0: No, but you got to make it a good story. And if there's a part of the story that's mediocre, you have to embellish it.
1: Then now I'm just lying.
0: Whatever. Okay. Whatevs. Just don't make it too crazy where they have to have meetings about you.
1: Yeah.
0: You know, all of a sudden, like, do we need to get her help?
1: Do I have to be detailed, or can, in other words, do I have to describe the tool they used when they did butt stuff, or can I just say butt stuff and now?
0: You want to keep the story compelling.
1: Oh, no.
0: So not only are you going to talk about your abduction, but you are going to make this the best goddamn alien abduction story anybody has ever heard.
1: And the worst part is I can't rip off like an alien movie. Because my first thought is that one where the guy in Arizona said he was abducted and he described those pod thingies. Did you see that movie?
0: No.
1: And he showed up naked in a diner like 3 days later, and that's where he said he was. And it was that's a really good movie. I believe he was abducted by aliens specifically because of the story. But
2: I feel like if it's less crazy, though, then people will be more likely to believe.
1: Yeah.
2: Like, I feel like it's like, oh, yeah, I got, you know, abducted. And
0: yeah, but if it's a boring
2: time.
0: But if it's a boring story, it's not even worth sharing.
1: What if it's the truth? If it's boring and the truth is better than a lie and exaggerate and like, you know, extravagant.
0: No, it's not. Not our business.
1: I mean, just in real life, like I would tell my family and they would believe me, and it might not be crazy, but it's the truth.
0: If you got abducted by aliens and only told your family and didn't tell me, and somehow I found out about it, I'd be so mad at you.
1: You would. I know you would.
0: I would be so mad at you.
1: I know you would. What if I said, okay, JP, not for air, but I was abducted by aliens. And I told you, so you know, and I would give you the story, but it's just not for air. I don't want to bring it on the air.
0: I would wear on you until it became for air. How do you tell me you were abducted by aliens and not share it with the audience?
1: This is why you're in HR meetings, because you understand when I say it's not for air, that means it's not for air.
0: I understand that, but what I would do is, and I would never get it out of you on the air, but I would guilt you and make the audience mad at you for not sharing your alien abduction.
1: How unfair is that? Oh my God.
0: Mark on line one. What's up, Mark? What's happening?
3: Yeah, JP, I got the perfect ringtone for you for Monica. If you want to listen, you want to hear it, it's pretty funny.
0: All right, go ahead.
4: Don't answer your phone. It's immigration. Run, run, la migra, ahí viene la migra. Corre, get to the tunnel. Okay, everybody, get to the.
1: Yeah, is he proud of that one? I didn't dump it.
0: I know you didn't.
1: I hope he's proud.
0: Mm. Give me another question.
1: I will. And this is perfect for you because I know you what to do neither. Would you rather spend the day at the pumpkin patch or picking apples?
0: Oh,
1: you don't want to do either, and I know.
0: No. I know it's coming.
1: Pick one. You have to.
0: And it's coming.
1: Is it really?
0: Yeah.
1: I don't want to do either one.
0: Conversations are already being had.
1: But if I'm going to do it, I think picking apples. Because, I mean, then you have apples afterwards to eat.
0: Me too. The pumpkin thing is, like, you're not even picking pumpkins. You're just picking one up off the floor.
1: I know. And then you have to get up, but you do get to get home and, like, cut it open and carve it in jack-o'-lantern style.
0: Okay. I can get it at the supermarket and do the same thing. Same thing with apples, I guess. I don't know.
1: I know. That's true.
0: I don't know. But I'm picky about that stuff because one time we took the kids peach picking during the summer. They were little. And you know, peaches are going to fall. People step on them, whatever the hell it is, right?
1: Yeah.
0: And I'm seeing squished peaches all over the ground. I'm looking around. I'm like, we're not taking any peaches home out of here. And she's like, why? I said, look at the ground. She's like, yeah. I go, you see all this squished fruit? She goes, yeah. I go, you see any bugs? There was not a bug to be found. Uh-huh. I'm like, what are they spraying on these things?
1: Yeah.
0: We are not bringing them home.
1: I mean,
0: and that was it.
1: But did they look pretty?
0: We went and got the peaches, and then we left, and those peaches never saw the light of day.
1: But they looked pretty.
0: They look fantastic,
1: yeah.
0: But I'm not going to sit there and buy stuff from. I understand what we were doing, and we were doing it for the kids, and the kids were having fun and blah blah blah. But once we got home, they forgot all about the peaches, and you know they were little. And when I tell you, I think they were maybe 4 and 5.
1: Okay.
0: When we did it,
1: they don't even remember.
0: They don't even remember we had peaches, so we got rid of the peaches. That's why with the apple thing, I'm like looking for the same crap because you're gonna have the same kind of thing. You're gonna have apples falling on the floor. You're gonna have squished apples. If I don't see any bugs around, I know they sprayed the hell out of these things with pesticides, and I'm not taking them.
1: I eat roller dogs. My stomach's had more worse than whatever pesticides they have.
0: Yeah, I mean, maybe.
1: I'm good.
0: Maybe.
1: Alex, would you?
2: I feel like I'm the other side because I want to do both. I'm like, I don't know which I want to
1: do. Oh, no.
2: They both sounds fun to me.
0: Pumpkin picking is fun. Do you have kids? Oh, God.
2: I like don't know, dude. I like Halloween. I like doing everything this time.
0: See, because here's what... in these parts... pumpkin picking means traffic.
1: Oh, my God.
0: Now you're in it because really? You're going in it when it's at its biggest and there's all the farms yeah. and all that kind of crap. It's one lane in mm-hmm. and one lane
1: why?
0: Out.
1: Why? Who plans this? Why are we one laning it?
0: I don't know why they put all the pumpkin patches and all the farms where all the women want to go on the east end, but that's what they do.
1: Why do
0: and
1: all
0: when
1: the
0: you
1: women
0: get to that
1: either?
0: Part, it's one lane in and it's one lane out. F-1. And if you wait till October to go, when all of a sudden everything, and then you get the apple cider donuts and you get the apples, all that other stuff. And I get it. It's yeah. just for dudes. All you see is women walking around with smiles. They got their little coats on because they're dressed. They got the first little cold chill and yeah. they got their boots on.
1: But see, I will say this.
0: And they're happy. And you see guys that would just like, listen, if there was a gun laying on the floor, they would put it in their mouth and pull the trigger in 2 seconds.
1: I don't want to go pumpkin patching or apple picking, but I do like the that first like time busting out the boots or sweater. Yeah. That's nice. It's a feeling. It's a season. I like that.
0: It dropped down to 57 the last 3 nights.
1: Yeah. Oh, wow. So jealous. That's nice because it's not freezing, mm-hmm. but it's nice right. and cool. But you have to pick one, Alex. You didn't.
2: I know. Maybe apples because I've never actually gone apple picking. Okay. But like, do we have pumpkin picking down here? Like, the only thing I've seen is like you can go over in Hyde Park and pick some pumpkins.
1: Yeah.
2: But that's not real pumpkin
1: no,
2: picking.
1: No, it's not. They set them up. It's like a little area yeah. and they put them there.
2: It's
1: and
2: like
1: then,
2: a pumpkin show.
1: Yeah,
2: like
1: exactly.
0: This one. Kind of is. I'm going to show you a side of me that you never knew existed. Not only have I gone apple picking.
1: What?
0: I have gone apple picking on horseback.
1: Oh, tell me there's a picture of JP on horseback. Tell me there's a picture of JP on horseback.
0: Oh, I definitely have a picture of me on horseback.
1: Please post that on social media, a picture of me on horseback. Oh.
0: I have. I don't know where. I'll find it. I'll find it.
1: You have to find it. It's Throwback Thursday, too. How long ago was it?
0: Probably 5-6 years now.
1: Throwback Thursday, fall, all
0: it's in
1: of
0: my
1: it.
0: Social media somewhere. It's definitely in my Facebook. Go look around. I don't care.
1: Oh, man, JP.
0: It's there. It's not that far back.
1: I
0: went apple picking on horseback. What else you got?
1: I'm kind of like,
0: you know what I'm saying? Like, that's not, you know, anybody can go walk under a tree and pull it. Not everybody can just get their horse to go to get the apples that they want, and then the horse listens, and they got a bag of apples, and then when you're off, you get to feed some of the apple to the horse.
1: Did
0: all that.
1: Let's ask the real question.
0: What?
1: What made you? Like, why were you there? Like, how did you, because I can see a protest, I can see, no, I'm not doing it.
0: Mm-mm.
1: What actually got you on horseback in the apple orchard?
0: There was a place in upstate New York that we used to go to every year, called the Rocking Horse Ranch. I went for every, like all these years when I was a kid and didn't go for a while. And then when I had kids, we started going back. Both when I was young and when the kids were little, we went and did the horseback. We went during the fall and we go and you pick apples while you were on horseback.
1: I'm floored more than anything.
0: By the Dude Ranch thing? Big fan. Rocking Horse Ranch.
1: I can believe that part of it. I just can't believe apple picking was on you. I've never apple picked.
0: Well, listen, you're not as worldly as I am.
1: That's it.
0: We know this.
1: That's all the truth right there.
0: And you're not as outdoorsy.
1: Oh, I am. I am from Iowa. I'm definitely outdoorsy. And like beachy is all I can really get here. But in Iowa, absolutely.
0: And for the low-hanging apple joke here, I mean, even if you were on horseback, you're going to have to stand on that bitch to get the apples off the tree. Right? I mean, I'm just being honest. It's not going to be an easy task.
1: Right. Do they have reacher sticks or whatever where, you know, short people can...
0: Maybe. Now you're going to hold the reins with one hand and have a reacher stick in the other one, and this is all going to work out?
1: You don't know how good of a horse rider I am.
0: You're right. I don't. I have no idea.
1: Bareback. Mm-hmm. No, I can't. I'm looking through your pictures here. Oh, go ahead.
0: No, go ahead.
1: I'm looking through your pictures here, and first of all, I'm in, I don't want to say a lot of them, but more than I thought. And then also, it's just a bunch of Roger, and I don't see anything personal. It's all Roger.
0: Are you looking at Roger and JP or
1: no,
0: JP?
1: No, I'm looking at
0: John. I don't post a lot of stuff. Keep going. You're going to have to go back.
1: Okay.
0: Todd's online, too. Yeah, Todd.
5: Hey, great show, guys.
0: Thank you.
5: The gas pump thing, your credit card only charges you what gas you put in. It doesn't matter if you tell them $100, it only charges you the amount you pump.
1: And you don't have to go back inside for that. You do not, no.
5: Mm-hmm. And also, the C-cashier thing is a bunch of crap because they just want you to go in the store. It's crazy.
0: I believe that.
5: But do you know where the word pumpkin originated from?
0: Nope.
1: Oh, my God.
5: West Virginia. That's what they do when it gets cold out.
1: Hey, da, da, da, da, da. Woo! What happened?
0: We took a call.
1: I would have said
0: that was fun while it lasted.
1: I would have said Alabama, but yes, it was.
0: Oh, instead of West Virginia?
1: Yeah. Or Missouri.
0: I
1: hate them.
0: I just found out I have a buddy of mine that lives in Alabama. He's got 20 acres and a new house, and his property taxes $750.
1: See, really quick. You were bashing Iowa and Nebraska maybe last week or whatever, and saying all we had was college football or whatever. And afterwards, I remember thinking, you would love it there. It is hunting. It is fishing. It is outdoorsy, four-wheeler, all of your outdoorsy stuff that you like. It's silence. It's open land with silence and nobody around. And you would love it there.
0: Too flat. I want mountains.
1: Iowa's hilly. I mean, they're not might not be mountains per se, but there's definitely hills. It's very hilly.
0: No. I love the mountains. I love being in the mountains.
1: I'm just saying you like to be outdoors, and it's very outdoorsy. Don't make fun of Iowa.
0: Okay. I can't promise you that, but I'll do my best. Thank you. Be right back.

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1: All right, let's do this.
0: The Bone Tailgate, sponsored by Bud Light, happens this Sunday, September 20th at 10 a.m. So if you're headed to Ray J for the game, you have to join us, or you're going to have the ultimate FOMO. 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

0: 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About 10 minutes from the next shot at a Bone bonus, $1,000 could be yours. Steve's been holding on at line one for a little bit. What's going on, Steve?
1: How can I help you this fine morning?
2: Hey, JP, enjoy the show.
0: Thank you.
2: Advocate of yours. I am not trying to stir the pot, but I do have a question because I'm in and out of a truck. I drive a truck. Mm-hmm. I'm usually on or in the truck around the time that you guys show is on. Mm-hmm. What's going on with the whole Disney thing? I've heard a little bit of Disney. If you wanted to say what it was, you could do it on the Cindy show.
0: He said it on his show. It got to be a lot, and he thought that it was the best thing to do was for him to just put all his eggs in Cindy's basket because he's more involved in that show. He's got more room to be Disney in that show, and that's really it. I know everybody wants some conspiracy, some backstabbing, something there isn't. That's all there was to it. That's really
2: No, I understand that, and I accept it. Not that it matters whether I accept it or not, but you do realize that Disney took almost 50% of what you deal with Monica. And I say that...
0: What do you mean what I deal with? I don't deal with anything. I work with Monica. We're very different people. If I didn't want to work with Monica when they came to me with this, I wouldn't have said, I want Monica. But that's what I said. I want Monica. I still want Monica. I don't deal with Monica.
2: That.
0: I chose to work with Monica because I know what she brings to the table.
2: Right. I understand that. And I have learned over the last year and a half, 2 years, 3 years, whatever it's been, that Monica is a valuable part of the show. But I also realized that Dizzy took a lot of your frustration because I can feel in you, it's almost like my blood pressure rises because I can feel in you when you and Monica start hitting heads in each other.
0: Right.
2: I can feel it in you and it's like, oh no. So now what do you do that other 50% that was taken is gone?
0: It's been a week and we're rolling right along, you know, and I spoke to Dizzy the other night. Dizzy and I are cool. There is no animosity between me and Dizzy. I'm pretty sure there's nothing wrong with the relationship between Monica and Dizzy. As a matter of fact, he told me, you know, when Monica was going to be out tomorrow, if you wanted to come in and do it, but I already got Brett coming in. So there's no negative to any of this. He's happy. We're going. Everything is cool, man. Everything's cool.
2: I'm not coming from a point of trying to stir the pot. I'm really
0: you
2: not.
0: Are. I'm just wondering you're absolutely what you're trying to stir the pot. I'm not worried about it.
2: No, I'm not.
0: Okay.
2: I just wanted to know.
0: I just gave it to you.
2: What you're going to do.
0: What do you mean what I'm going to do?
3: Like
0: everything
3: doing
0: I've been doing for the
3: doing.
0: Last week, we've
3: yeah.
0: been having fun.
3: He's doing
0: come in
3: what
0: and I'm
3: going
0: to come in and do my job. I'm going to come in and do a show. We're going to come in. We're going to laugh. We're going to fumble around. We're going to make mistakes. We're going to just be the human beings that we are doing a radio show like I've done on this station for the last 11 plus years and my other station for the last 28 years, 27 years, whatever it is. Everything's cool, man.
2: Thank you very much. I appreciate

0: They want dirt.
1: No, but that's not where he was coming from. He was saying, from what I think he was saying was, you know, apparently I make you so mad. How will you ever survive without Gareth here to not make you mad?
0: You don't make me mad.
1: I know that.
0: You used to make me mad.
1: Yes.
0: We've come a long way. But once we figured out how to manage these differences.
1: We've come a long way.
0: Yeah. You know, and I'm having a good time. I really am having a good time. Here's the thing, and this is going to come off horrible, and you can talk about me, make fun of me, all you want. I have another gig, right?
1: Yeah.
0: This is fun. I'm doing this because it's a good time. The minute it becomes not a good time, I don't have to do it.
1: That's true.
0: But it's a good time. Like, I look forward to coming into the studio. I look forward to coming in and doing these 2 hours. You know, I look forward to, you know, having some laughs on the radio. And that's what I think we're going to continue to do. That's all. Dante, line one.
2: Yeah, how y'all doing this morning?
0: Okay, what's up?
2: Yeah, I was just going to say, yesterday when somebody did call about Dizzy and you explained what you just did, yesterday on the show, on Seating Show, Dizzy said he was kicked off the show. And I know he jokes around and kids, he's agent of chaos or whatever, but he said, right. Yeah, you know, with the show I was kicked off of, you know, and just said that in passing, you know.
0: That's Dizzy being Dizzy.
1: Yeah, I can hear him. I can literally 1,000% hear him saying that and laughing. And basically, unfortunately, JP wasn't listening. That, to me, is more of a bust JP's balls sentence
0: right.
1: than anything else.
0: Right.
1: Knowing Gareth like okay. I do.
2: All right, Dante. I was just wondering. Yep.
0: No worries. Thanks, brother. And Rob. What's up, Rob?
3: Hey, how you guys doing?
0: Right.
3: No, I was just calling in because I took a hiatus from listening for a little while. I had some personal stuff going on. And then when I started listening back in, I was like, I could have sworn there was a third guy, but I didn't want to bring it up. So just call in about it.
0: Right.
3: But yeah, but I love your guys' show. You guys are my favorite part of the day, really. I appreciate you guys.
1: I hope everything's okay with you, sir.
0: Yeah, is everything all right?
3: Yeah. I just got out of my truck for a little while. I'm a plumber in Tampa, and I just stopped being in the truck for a while, and I got back in recently. And but I listen to you guys all day, ever.
0: Do you want to be back in the truck?
3: Yeah, I missed it.
1: Aww.
0: That's cool.
1: Well, good for you. I'm happy
3: that the family stuff going on.
0: Thanks, Rob.
1: Hang in there.
0: Appreciate you.
1: Have you met Mark Carr, listener of the Bone? I met him a long time ago. Such a good guy. Anyway, he listens. He's been listening forever, and he drove a truck. I think, if I'm not mistaken, fuel. Like, and he did that for forever. And I just don't understand you can do that. And then he took a desk job. Because he was like, well, I'm done driving a truck. And so I guess he deals with all the other stuff. Anyway, I'm like, do you miss the truck driving? And in my head, you would not, right? You would just not. Like, I would rather sit behind a desk. Nope. He wants to get back behind a desk.
0: I would, if you gave me the choice of being behind the wheel or behind a desk.
1: Give me the desk.
0: Give me the wheel.
1: What do you, but I mean,
0: oh my God.
1: And headaches.
0: Listen, yeah, but I'm in my own world. I'm listening to whatever I want to listen to, whether it's talk, whether it's music, it's my
1: so
0: call.
1: Loud.
0: I don't have to listen to the yapping of anybody else. There's no office drama. There's like, I don't, all day, give me the wheel.
1: I don't know.
0: You know what's funny?
1: The stress of it all. What if you don't get there on time? What if you're late and how much trouble do you get in? And I don't know.
0: I was listening to the radio and heard a commercial for a, you know, to get your CDL, your commercial driver's license, you know, and you know, and they're doing people who went through the program and talking about how it changed their lives. And, you know, now I can, you know, I'm making really great money and I'm in my own thing. And I'm like, if they pulled the rug out from under me.
1: Yeah.
0: That's probably what I'm most qualified to do.
1: Shut your
0: and
1: mouth.
0: And I wouldn't, I definitely would not turn my nose up at it.
1: Are you joking?
0: All.
1: You would legitimately... No. Drive a truck knowing that you'd have to, first of all, you'd have to take classes and show up and take notes and learn and take
0: Listen,
1: a test.
0: I'm an excellent driver.
1: But 18 wheels.
0: They
1: have to pull forward just to turn back because, you know, angles and math.
0: I'm just saying if all of a sudden things were getting to a point where it's time to, as my father would say, crap or get off the pot.
1: Yeah.
0: And I had to find a way to feed my family.
1: Yeah.
0: That is something I can see myself doing.
1: Damn.
0: I'm

0: when I haven't spoken to him in a little bit, but SBK.
1: Yeah.
0: You know, he'd be like talking to me about it. He's like, yeah, I'm in the middle of, you know, wherever, you know, Texas, and I'm doing this. And I'm like, you know, yeah. I mean, other than being on the road and missing my family, but if it was more like a day to day where I'm just driving the trucks, you know, here and there and everywhere and just coming, but I get to go on my bed every night. I think I could do
1: that. What
0: if
1: you had to sleep in your bed in the back of the semi? Of the,
0: like, if you got to do it once or twice, you know.
1: I can't picture you doing that. You don't even like a road trip. You don't even like a long road trip.
0: I don't like a long road trip, but if it was a way that I can earn a living and it was either, like if you put a gun to my head and said, hey, you can make X amount of money. I'm just throwing this out there. You can make $100,000 driving a truck or you can make $100,000 in the office. I would take $100,000. Wow. Well, depends. If the office, if I had an office and a door I can close and I could be creative,
1: how
0: then
1: would
0: I'd go
1: creative?
0: There.
1: You wouldn't be
0: but
1: able
0: if
1: to
0: I'm in a cubicle and it's just doing tasks, I would rather drink poison.
1: What if you had to drive through Iowa?
0: That wouldn't bother me. It's flat.
1: It's hilly. I'm telling you it's hilly. What if they said,
0: you know what I would never do? I would never be one of those ice road trucker guys. Did you ever see that?
1: Yeah, that nobody wants that.
0: Hell no.
1: Then that's what I think of when I think of truck driving.
0: I'm driving an 18-wheeler on an ice bridge in Alaska in January. That's not happening.
1: What if they offered you $1,000?
0: If they offered me $1,000, like just to sign up, I'd have to think about it.
1: What I meant was,
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0: check, as in don't give me no check. 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You have until 12:30 to get that done. 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All right? One more time. 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Put it in. You have till 12:30. It's JP. It's Monica. It's Alex helping us with the phones. 800-771-1025. 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

0: 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Again, if you missed the bonus, the keyword was check. So you still have plenty of time, 22 minutes to go to the Bone app and put in the word check when you see bone bonus. Good luck for that. We'll get to do, what am I doing?
1: Dead guy.
0: Envelope in a couple of minutes. Ernie's been on hold for a bit. What's going on, Ernie?
2: Hello, guys. How you doing?
0: All right. What's up?
2: Hey, you were talking about truck driving. I've been driving OTR long hauls for 15 years. I got a little over 2 million miles driven.
0: Jesus.
2: This job is not for everyone, man. I took my cousin out last winter, and we went through the Rocky Mountains, and he was screaming to get out of the truck because he was scared to death when we went over one of the passes.
0: Yeah, I wouldn't be happy with that either. I'd like to stay where it's warm.
2: I stay like out I on said. The road from 4 to 6 weeks at a time too.
0: Oh, Jesus.
2: I'm never home.
0: Did you ever have gay sex at a truck stop?
1: Oh.
2: No, never.
0: Have you seen it?
2: Never been with a lot lizard either.
0: Have you seen it though? You've seen all of it, right?
2: I've seen some crazy stuff, man. Yeah.
0: Like what?
2: Guys dressed up like, you know, transgender knocking on my door and asking me if I need company.
1: Oh.
0: Hmm.
2: Did you need company? Shot. No, I actually, you know, pulled my bat out and told him to get away from me.
0: Well, that's one way to handle it.
2: Yeah, well, you know, I'm from Philly. That's how we handle things.
0: Understood.
2: You know? Break out the baseball bat.
0: You don't got to explain.
2: Also, I have a question for Monica. Yesterday she said about donating clothes for college kids.
1: Oh, yeah.
2: Yeah, I have a storage locker with like 50-gallon trash bags of T-shirts and jeans.
1: Why?
0: Well, this is for
2: donate.
0: Yeah, but this is for so they can wear on job interviews, right? That kind of stuff,
1: yes,
0: like suits,
1: professional clothes. Yeah, not T-shirts. But that's still a lot to donate if you want to send it to like Goodwill or there's a lot of local clothing places that would love to have that.
2: Okay, I figured I would donate them to the kids. That would be
1: That's very kind
2: of them.
1: You. That's very kind of you.
2: No problem. All right, guys. Thanks for the time. I appreciate it.
0: You guys take care.
1: Be safe. Drive safely. That's nice. I love to hear that. That makes my heart happy.
0: I think he's got more lot lizard stories. I feel like we let him off the hook.
1: I mean, he said they have knocked on his door.
0: Only one guy? I mean, I had that to me, and I was just parked in a parking lot for 15 minutes before I was going on a ski. I told you that story. We were taking listeners, my other radio station, we were doing a ski trip.
1: Oh, yeah, that's right.
0: And I was in the parking lot waiting for the bus to show up so we can start getting the, this is before I was even doing mornings. And I didn't know anything about this whole park and ride, pickle park thing. I had no idea, never heard of that before.
1: Pickle park.
0: And all of a sudden they're like, it was another thing like you want company. I'm like, what? Like I was not putting this together.
1: Yeah.
0: And then I'm like, no. And then the bus came out. I was like, oh, thank God. Thank God. Because there were cars just going around the parking lot and they were like flashing lights. So there were people that were parked that were flashing lights and then people that would go, and I was, my head was so far up my ass. Like I had no idea what was happening here. Zero. No clue what was
1: going
0: on.
1: Until
0: all of a sudden
1: world.
0: I was approached and I'm like, no.
1: Has there ever been a time in your life where you're like,
0: just to say that I was with a dude?
1: No, with paying for sex.
0: I'm not against it.
1: Like a lot lizard, but not a lot lizard. I'm saying, did you ever want to say that you did? You know, you're not desperate. You didn't have to. You're not creepy, whatever. But just, you know what? Let me go check this out and see if it works. And then it does.
0: No, I've just never been in that situation. But listen, if my wife left me tomorrow and I had to get laid, I'd pay for it. Zero shame in that game.
1: Why?
0: It's easy.
1: That's weird to me how that's like a thought in your head. It's not like you've gone a long time and you were, you know,
0: well,
1: I don't know what I'm
0: going to
1: do and you ended up. But the fact that you said that you've already made peace with it.
0: You misunderstood. Maybe I just said it wrong. I'm not saying if she left me tomorrow, by tomorrow night, I'd be paying for it. I'm just saying if she left me tomorrow and things were going on for a long time and I hadn't been with anybody, I would pay for it. I wouldn't even think twice about it. because it's just easy, especially in the beginning. I don't want to start. I would never want to start dating.
1: She's You'd be surprised. You'd be. I know. No, she can't. Like she
0: not a lot to leave me.
1: As much as you're saying, you know, 50%, and that's why you don't want, and you'll just stay together because 50%. It's more. You need her. You need her. And
0: We just work. We get us.
1: Well, that's a good marriage.
0: We work pretty well
1: together.
0: She puts up with my stuff. I put up with her stuff. Every once in a while, it boils over. We take care of it, and you know, you just keep on. You keep on going. Now that's my version of the story. She may look at you and be like, "Girl, I'm waiting for this guy. I just can't take it anymore."
1: I would like to.
0: I don't think she's there, but she might be.
1: I'd like to meet her one day.
0: One day.
1: Yeah.
0: One day we'll be down there at the same time. Al's on line two. What's up? Hello.
3: Hello.
0: Yo, what's up?
3: Hey, what's up? Hey, you guys were talking about truck driver. So I've been a truck driver over 30 years, owner operator, right? And I got into an accident, man, with my brother, my actually Irish twin brother, you know, 10 months apart. And he died next to me, man. You can look me up. My name is... Yeah. Yeah, man. Yeah. My name is Valen.
0: How do you handle that?
3: How did it hit? Oh, dude, I went to therapy. It didn't hit me right away. It took a couple of years. Mm-hmm. After 5 years later, I ended up in the psycho ward because I was so depressed. Because, in the beginning, you're just getting all this attention. People are visiting. And, you know, the one part that I hate the most is when people, I had explained the accident so many times. And I hate when I was somewhere having a drink and somebody goes up to me. So tell me what happened, please. So how are you going to ask me this? When you know what I mean?
1: Yeah, I don't want to relive that.
3: Yeah, going over and over and over and over. And not only that, watching because my brother's back of his head came off. And I was trying to grab him.
1: Oh, my God.
3: And we both ended up. So my name is Valentin L. Sainz, S-A-N-Z. It happened in Connecticut. You can look me up online. Because I did a charity run. Under his name, you know, to build up money and donate it because he was brain dead, but they kept his body alive. So I donate, I know my brother. So we gave up his heart. So his heart went to a woman that, you know, had a heart problem. So his heart's still alive out there. His lungs are, you know what I mean? His kidney, you know, I hate to say it, but there's spare parts, man. I mean, he's not coming back.
0: How are you so now? How are you now?
3: I'll be honest with you, man. I still... Okay, so you see, every day of my life has been... So I've been married twice, divorced twice. Not that... You know, I mean...
0: Are you drinking?
3: I relieve it.
0: Huh? Are you drinking?
3: I don't drink as much because I got a heart problem now. I went to the hospital. I got a surgery the other day, so... But I drink there and there. But
0: did
3: no,
0: you
3: I don't
0: jump in the... But when it started to hit you... Did you notice yourself jumping into a bottle more and more?
3: Yes. 100%. And I used to be like, into the bodybuilding, And I was always like an athlete my whole life. Right. And, I did boxing. I did all that. And at the end, I ended up shrinking to 160, and I'm 220 now. So I went to 160, depressed, divorced, miserable.
0: Right.
3: Yeah, but it wasn't right away. It took years.
0: Yeah, man. Well, it sounds like you're getting it back together, man. That's good happened. For you, man.
3: Yeah. Hey, I'm 52 now. I'm still rocking it.
0: There you go.
3: I moved from Connecticut to here to Venice, Florida.
0: Can't blame
3: you. Relaxing.
0: It's a good move. Well, thanks for listening, man. Appreciate you.
1: Yeah.
3: Hey, I appreciate you guys, too. Have a great day.
0: Take care, man.
1: You, too. We have a lot of truck drivers who listen.
0: Of course. I think every radio station has a lot of truck drivers that listen.
1: Yeah.
0: Can you imagine holding on to the back of your brother's head?
1: Oh, my God. I'm weak right now just thinking about it. Like, and I don't want to, I can't imagine what he's doing, but my head is light and I feel weak. Like, I just can't imagine.
0: Do you get, this happens to me when people explain to me certain injuries or something happened. Like, I get a physical response. Does that make any sense? Like if somebody says, they were running and they were trying to climb a fence and they caught the top of their leg on a fence or whatever it is, I will immediately get pain in that area.
1: Oh.
0: Isn't that weird?
1: I have not had that experience. What I usually get is chills or sad. I almost wanted to cry there for a second. Like, I can't imagine what he's going through. So, like, I get, like, the physical pain isn't there like that. I get, it's just so sad. Like, that's all. I'm so sorry for that guy. And the fact that he's, you know, chugging along still, good for him, you know?
0: I'm surprised that, so if something physical happens, but if I play Pink Floyd, you'll go into a fetal position.
1: Yeah, nope.
0: Well, certain Pink Floyd. I wouldn't.
1: Nope.
0: I won't do that to you.
1: Thank you. Nope.
0: Or will I?
1: Nope. I'll never forget the first time Brett.
0: I love the way you start looking at the camera like, oh.
1: Please don't. No, please don't. I think I'm like, this is not, like, I'll joke about a lot of things, but that's not a joke.
0: I know. And one day you got to get to the bottom of that.
1: No, I don't.
0: You do.
1: No, I don't.
0: The whole class needs to know.
1: It's not, I love how, it's not about you. It's about my mental health, like me not wanting, me not having a panic attack. Right. I don't want to put myself in a panic attack. Why would I do that?
0: And I won't, and I want you to stare down your demons.
1: You know, the demons, we have an agreement. They stay over there, I stay over here, and we're happy that way.
0: Unless I play this. No.
1: No, it's not funny. Like, it's not funny.
0: Today, dead guy in the envelope is a guy, you know, a white American dude, you know from the world of music, and you know him best as a solo artiste. Monifa.
1: All right. Was this white American musician as a solo artist popular in the 1970s?
0: No. Getting there. But no. Ew. Who's pressing buttons around here?
1: You.
0: No, not me. Alex.
4: Were they big in the rock genre?
0: They were big in the rock genre.
1: Now he thinks he's cool.
0: Yeah, that's it. He comes in for one day, just like wipe it off his shoulder. 800-771-1025. White American guy, you know, from music. He was a rock guy. He was active in the 70s, but he was not big in the 70s. All right. Now you ask yes or no questions. Again, if you're new here, if you get a yes, you get to go again. If you get a no, we move on to the next call. You take the clues, you put them together, and you figure out the dead guy in the envelope, and you win some prizes. We have in front of me, we got tickets to Universal's Halloween Horror Nights. We got, no, the Tim McGraw tickets are gone. And we have and tickets to the Calta Bud Light tailgate for this week's Bucks game. All right, over by Ray J. Again, 800-771-1025. It's Dead Guy in the Envelope, 1025 The Bone. 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

0: Dead guy in the envelope. 800-771-1025. That is the phone number. The clue so far is you got a white American guy you know from the world of music, and he was a rock guy, and he started in the 70s, but he wasn't big in the 70s. Let's go. Dan, line two. Good, Dan.
1: All right. Quick shout out to my wife, Ellen. She hears me on here. So, was he popular in the 1980s?
0: Yes.
1: Okay. Was he known for playing the guitar as well as singing?
0: Yes.
2: Oh, doctor.
1: Mm. Did he have multiple top 10 hits?
0: Ooh. I want
1: the Billboard 100.
0: Let me see. I could tell you in a second on that one.
2: What was your wife's name again?
0: Because he's very specific.
1: Ellen.
0: The top 10 hits.
2: Hi, Ellen. Thanks for listening. Your husband's famous now. Give him the rock star treatment later.
0: I think it's safe. I wouldn't say top 10 hits. So no. And I'm going to go no. But he definitely had multiple hits.
2: She has to bang him now, right? Because he's like he's a rock star on
0: 1,000%.
2: Yeah,
0: 1,000%. Todd, line six.
3: Hey, great show, guys.
0: Thank you.
3: Did this guy have like long blonde curly hair?
0: No. Brad, line one.
4: Hey, what's up, guys? How y'all doing?
0: Great. How are you?
4: Doing good. Doing good. Okay. Was he ever in a movie?
0: Was he ever in a movie? Jesus. I don't see. I can tell you in a second. Give me 1 second on that. I don't think so.
2: Hello again, Ellen.
0: His music.
2: While we're waiting.
0: As himself. Yeah, he was.
2: Oh. Oh.
4: Oh, man. I'm going to go with it. Was this Meatloaf?
0: No. No, it's not Meatloaf. But do not go down movie acting road. That is definitely not the way to go.
2: That was a fluke.
0: Let's do Rick, line eight.
2: Oh, Rick on.
0: Rick is gone. Cheryl, line seven.
5: Hi.
0: Hi.
5: Was he dying in 1990s?
0: Did he die in the 1990s? Yes.
5: Did he have a song called Hoochie Coo?
0: No. And that would be Rock and Roll Hoochie Coo by Rick Derringer. My old GM loved that guy.
2: Yeah?
0: He would talk about whatever. Every time we wanted to do like a Roger and JP, like a concert, he's like, maybe we can get Rick Derringer.
2: What is rock and roll? Like, is he saying rock and roll Hoochie Coo? Is that Hoochie Coo what I think it is? Rock and roll. What is rock and roll Hoochie Coo as opposed to, you know, top 40 Hoochie Coo?
0: You know the song though, right?
2: No, I don't.
0: Yes, you do.
2: It's Hoochie Coo. Is literally Hoochie Coo is in it? Because that's funny.
0: Is that Freedom Rock, man? We'll turn
2: it
0: up, man.
2: We'll turn
0: you know the
2: it
0: song.
2: Up. I don't, but. Are they going to swear?
0: No.
2: Sounds like Aerosmith.
0: 70s rock and roll is what this is.
2: When's he say Hoochie Coo?
0: Right, in a second. Hold on.
2: I can't believe there was a song that said Hoochie Coo in it.
0: There you go.
2: Oh my God, that's hysterical.
0: I can't believe I've never heard that before.
2: No, why would I have? And I can't believe someone actually made a song with the words Hoochie Coo in it. Respect.
0: Probably the only one.
2: Respect,
0: Alan, line three.
6: Hey, shout out to that one guy's wife, Ellen.
2: Ellen.
6: Was this guy, did he dabble in directing?
0: No.
2: I love
0: I'm telling you, man, get away from movies.
2: Shout out to that guy's wife, Ellen. That's
0: right.
2: Great.
0: See you later, Ellen. Chad, line five.
7: Hey, was he a solo artist?
0: You definitely know him best as a solo artist, yeah.
7: Can I just, I don't know.
2: Well, try. You had someone in mind.
0: Chad, can I ask you a question?
7: Is it Bob Seger?
0: No, but can I ask you a question?
7: What?
0: Are you a little stoned?
7: Yeah, a lot of bit.
0: Yeah. Thank you.
7: What's up,
0: Thank
7: Ellen?
0: You very much. It's a gift. What can I tell you?
2: Did he say, what's up, Ellen? I don't know. Your record, I think once, maybe. You're like a million in one. Like you,
0: right.
2: Yeah.
0: I can sense it.
2: Now, what was it about that guy? Because he changed his mind?
0: Just because he was like all lost in his thoughts, and I can just hear the way he's speaking. I'm like, this guy's stoned out of his face.
2: Because he was lost.
0: Jeff, line 3.
2: A lot bit.
8: Hey, JP, Monica, how you guys doing? Go Bills.
2: Go Bills.
0: What's up?
8: Did he die in a helicopter plane crash?
0: He sure did.
8: A helicopter crash.
2: Oh, here we go.
0: He did.
8: Is it Stevie Ray Vaughan?
0: Stevie Ray Vaughan is the dead guy.
8: Hell yeah.
2: That's a Bills win right there.
0: Yes, he is. All right, your choice. You want to go see, you want passes to Universal's Halloween Horror Nights?
8: I sure do.
0: All right, you got a pair of passes for that to hold on, okay?
8: All right, thanks, JP.
0: There you go. Yes.
2: Shout out to Ellen for that one.
0: Stevie Ray Vaughan. She made it work. Guy.
2: Now, I feel like I know his name. Hold on, let me look this up. Google Stevie Ray Vaughan. I may not know Hoochie Coo, but I feel like I know a song that he had sang before.
0: Yeah, you definitely do. Yeah.
2: Little Wing. Pride and Joy, I know. Is this Pride? This isn't Pride and Joy.
0: No, you want Pride and Joy?
2: I'm looking at his songs and it says that, and I know that one. I don't know this song. My friend Gil, who lives in Buffalo, he's like Don in Buffalo for me. But anyway, he didn't have any kids, and he'd in his wallet, he'd tell people, oh, you know what? You want to see what pictures of my Pride and Joy? They're just my Pride and Joy. And he'd have a picture, and he whipped it out, and it would be like the dish show Pride and the dish show Joy. Like,
0: oh, God.
2: And he thought that was the funniest thing, and he would do it anytime he could where nobody's heard of it.
0: And because you love puns,
2: yes,
0: you will.
2: I loved it.
0: Right.
2: I laughed really hard. My little Pride
0: and Joy. I haven't listened to Steve. I will be in a deep, deep Stevie Ray Vaughan.
2: Oh, yeah?
0: Oh, yeah.
2: No.
0: I haven't listened to Stevie Ray Vaughan in a really long time. As soon as I heard these opening notes, I'm like, oh, I forgot about this.
2: Does he have enough songs for him to have a deep dive? Superstition? Crossfire?
0: Yeah, he's got enough.
2: Voodoo Chili? What's Voodoo Chili?
0: Look Your Little Sister. His version of Superstition is ridiculous.
2: I do like Hold Superstition.
0: On. Let me see if I got it, yeah.
2: She's my sweet little... I know that one because they sing it at bars.

0: Damn.
1: Yeah, I like this actually.
0: You better own it when you're messing with Stevie.
1: Yeah, Wonder, you can't mess
0: the
1: with
0: the other
1: yeah.
0: Stevie.
1: Okay, I like a lot. Okay.
0: Like I dance ish.
1: Yeah. I gotta see a picture. What's he look like? Hold on.
0: Stevie Ray Vaughan?
1: Yeah. Texas I feel like he has boy. A beard and. Oh.
0: No.
1: Oh, he does not. Okay.
0: Look at Alex. He gets it. He's feeling it.
2: Really good.
0: Right back.
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1: JP, I want to know, first of all, would you be as romantic as that guy was about saying a shout out to his wife, Ellen? Because I think that was extremely sweet.
0: Of course I would.
1: But I want to know exactly how, to what lengths you would be sweet and romantic to your wife, because I saw something.
0: I am warm and fuzzy. I listen.
1: Are you?
0: I am. I listen, and when I hear things, I'm like, I put it, you know, I file it for when needed. So if it's something that she wants to go, or she mentions at a restaurant, or she's this, that, something like that, I always make that kind of happen.
1: That to me is, it doesn't have to be anything major. Just as long as you remembered something I said, and then like later on, like was nice about it, that to me is
0: everything. You know what that makes me?
1: What?
0: Quite the catch.
1: So you're a genius. You're quite the catch.
0: Damn near perfect package.
1: I mean, apparently so. I don't need to know about
0: I just don't really last all that long in bed. I'm working on it.
1: None of the other stuff matters at all. At all. I give it up.
0: But I do pay attention to the man in the canoe, so we got that. You know what I'm saying? Like,
1: I know too much. So I say that to say, I saw this thing where this girl wanted a purse, right? She was going to buy it, and her boyfriend said, no, don't buy it. I'm going to sew you one, a purse. And so he got a...
0: Okay, but is he doing that because he had no money? Is he doing it because he's cheap? Or is he doing it because he thinks he's going to sew himself a Louis Vuitton bag?
1: He said he wanted to be romantic about it. He's like, don't... It was more like, don't waste your money. I will make this for you type of situation. So he gets a sewing machine. He talks to his mom. He finds out. He goes on YouTube. He figures all this stuff out. And he literally sews her an actual purse, and okay. I think that is the sweetest thing. And he's never sewed anything before.
0: Great idea, wrong item. For example, if they're married, and she's like, you know, or better yet, they're dating. They're dating.
1: They are dating. It's a girlfriend,
0: right.
1: so they're dating,
0: right? And she says, "Man, I wish we just this. I just wish I had a deck on the back of that. It's just so expensive." And he said, "I'll make you a deck," and then he goes out and builds her a deck. All day. That's romance. She wants a deck. She can't afford it. He comes in. Oh, I'll build you one. And then builds a deck.
1: That's not romance.
0: What?
1: It's nice. And it's very cool and very nice if you have those abilities. But I think it's more about the fact that he had never sewed before. Mm-hmm. And this is a personal item. Like she's...
0: What are you... Hold on. Alex, what are you...
1: He knows. He ain't wrong.
0: I totally understand. Well,
2: and then if he was building the deck, that would have been so much time that he took away from her. And then she'd be complaining that he's not spending time
1: with
2: her. It's
1: too functional
0: for
1: everybody.
0: Just saved her $20,000.
1: But it's not about the money. It's about, because that deck would be for everybody, not just her. Her individual thing she's going to carry with her every day. And she puts her personal items in there.
0: I think if we got 20 women on the phones and said, would you rather a man make you a pocketbook or build you a deck?
1: Let the polls begin. Because I think in this specific, the fact that he didn't know how to sew and he did it for her, this purse.
0: You do. Listen, I'm not going to sit here and say I know everything about the ladies. I don't. You guys are a puzzle wrapped in an enigma. However, what I do know is when it comes to pocketbooks, as we like pocketbooks.
1: Just call them a purse and be done with it.
0: Pocketbook. You know, that's a very personal item. That's a very personal item.
1: Which is why it's sweet.
0: People have taste.
1: Which is why it's sweet.
0: Yeah. Listen, my kid's making me a macaroni necklace when they're little. That's sweet.
1: That is sweet.
0: You know what I'm saying? But like, if all of a sudden at 25, you know, my daughter decides to make me a macaroni necklace, I'm going to be like, no.
1: This is what the girlfriend said. I thought it was great that Colbin was willing to try something completely out of his comfort zone. It also showed me how much Sandy meant to him.
0: Yeah.
1: Which is the mom. I'm sorry. That was the mom.
0: He sold before. I don't believe him.
1: I will tell you this. One time, and I dated a guy, and I don't know. I honestly don't know how it started, but I have a sewing machine, believe it or not. And he was like, I want to borrow your sewing machine. So we literally took it to his house and left it on his dining room table. I didn't think anything of it and whatever. Next thing you know, he had sewn me a pair of fleece Iowa Hawkeye, like sweatpants or like pajama bottoms type of situation. And then he ended up sewing like my friends' Christmas gifts, like with of their favorite teams and stuff. Like, so for Christmas, they were handmade. I think that is the sweetest, nicest thing. And I still have the Iowa Hawkeye things, by the way.
0: He made you pajama pants?
1: Yes. That was sweet. That was nice. And they're comfy. And they got pockets. You can't just sew. Like, the pockets are the toughest part. He did good, and I was happy.
0: Okay. How'd that work out for him?
1: Oh.
0: Exactly. By all your friends or just you?
1: Just me. Thank you. I think that was very, very, very kind. And it was creative and it was special and it was an effort. He took time. Like, I don't know how to make a damn pair of pants with pockets in them. I don't know how to do that, but he figured it out. That's sweet. What?
0: No, so you're telling me a straight dude in Iowa.
1: It's not in Iowa. It was here in Tampa.
0: I was in Tampa?
1: Yeah.
2: What if he sewed it with pieces of his actual hair? That'd be crazy.
1: I know. There was that.
0: Decided to just go out and grab your, let me borrow your sewing machine and just made you pants?
1: Yes, he did. And I think that's, you know, what's wrong with it? And what does straight or gay have to do with it? Like,
3: entertainment and information thing. When you need it. That is Real Raw Radio. 102.5 The Bone. 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

0: bitch!
1: You know what I'm saying? I think you do.
2: Check 1, 2.
3: Let's go!
2: All systems are go.

0: Hi, everybody. In studio, it is Galvin, Carmen, Gio, Papap, special guest Johnny B.
1: Hey, hey.
0: How's everybody doing?
2: I hate it here.
3: This is a horrible idea.
2: This is awful.
0: Listen, I don't want to come out of the gate complaining or anything. 6:02, and you know, is today Friday? Yeah, today's Friday. That's good. At least we have that. Today's Friday, so we're going into the weekend and stuff. But you know, Mike is out today. It's his birthday weekend, and him and his wife went on a nice cruise that they're leaving for today. By the way, remind me cruise, because I have a friend of mine that had a situation on a cruise. But we come in here into the studio instead of going to Mike's house because he's not there. We're not just going to go in and use
3: He's there, though. Well, he could have done the show.
2: He's not leaving till 10.
0: He could have done the show.
2: Yeah.
0: But we come in here. It is 78 degrees in here. Nobody warns us. Nobody tells us. Come on, Carmen.
2: Listen, it happened about a week ago. Yeah. Last week this happened. And, you know, Cernak was able to fix it. He just had to drain a pan. It was very simple on his end. But then I turned on the radio later on that day, and I heard John Senning say it was
0: hot.
2: And so something happened, I guess. Like, it got fixed for us. And that,
0: you can't get your wife over here?
3: Yeah. Oh, yeah. Let me
0: change up the ambassador.
3: I'm sure she can figure it out.
2: But at one point, John Senning and Dizzy, they were literally like tracking it. And I think it got to like 90 degrees.
0: Imagine the afternoon.
2: Yeah. It was like 88 degrees in here. And I was just like, why are you guys in there? Get out.
0: Yeah. Run. It is currently 78 degrees. And that doesn't sound like a big deal, but that's brutal. 78 degrees inside. That's terrible.
3: And Mike's house, it's like a meat locker.
0: Yeah.
3: It's always freezing in there.
0: Which, you know, we always talk about it. The AC blows right at the wall behind me, so it hits my back. So I'm totally fine. I'd rather have it be way too cold than hot at all, because I can always throw on a hoodie or do something, whatever.
2: Right. But you can change.
0: Yes.
2: With the cold.
0: Yeah.
2: You can't fight the heat.
0: Carmen? We might have to take her pants off.
2: I thought you were going to say best of,
3: same thing.
0: We'll see. You never know. Get this, though. So you guys know Loretta from the cruise, Pete's girlfriend, Loretta.
3: Wrong Pete.
0: Wrong Pete, right. Yeah. So she is like cruise lady now. She goes on cruises all the time because she's one of those ones that thinks that she's getting free cruises. Meanwhile, she's losing all of her money in the casino.
3: Yeah.
0: And I go, how much money did you lose? She goes, I got another free cruise. I go, how much money? She's like, I don't know, $2,000 or something. Not really that much. But I'm like, yes, you're paying for those cruises. She was left on a cruise yesterday. Turn it around. Medical emergency. Somebody on board.
2: No.
0: And they were like already over towards Mexico, and they had to come back.
3: Really? I always thought they have a helicopter fly out.
0: Yeah,
2: right. Or they just put you on like a plane or something.
3: Yeah.
0: Yeah, I don't know.
3: Whole boat, someone must be dead.
0: Maybe. I don't know. It was medical emergency. They had to turn around and come back. And so it's like a day at sea. And then I go, are they going back out? I guess they go back out.
3: Wow.
2: So they come back, drop off the person, and then go back?
0: Yeah. Yeah,
2: on their cruise, like it's just like a day late type thing, or
0: I don't know, because if you have excursions and stuff booked,
2: right, you're
0: gonna miss that. But also, really, if I don't have any excursions booked, or if they just give me my money back, I'm like, I'm on the cruise ship, I don't care.
2: I have to imagine you get your money back for excursions missed.
0: Yeah, I don't care if you go down the river over by Newport Richey. You know what I mean? Like, I'm fine as long as I'm on the cruise ship. That's fine. Yeah, I thought that was kind of funny, though.
3: That's wild.
0: I've never had that situation. We almost had that situation with Ralphie.
4: That's right.
0: Yeah.
5: Didn't they come with a helicopter?
4: Yeah, they did. They came with a helicopter that year.
6: Yeah, but that was at the port when we got back, because I was on that one, too. And that's how I

0: he DMs me on Twitter out of nowhere, and he's like, "Hey, baby, you really got effed over opening for me on the cruise, and you and Gary had to do all the comedy and all that because it was Gary Cannon was there too."
1: Yeah.
0: And he goes, "I'm booking a bunch of rooms in Florida. Do you want to be my opener?" I was like, "Is this nice? Did his account get hacked or something?" Like, and I thought a bunch of gigs, like what's you know four or five. No, he was like five nights a week, all over the state. Whether it was like the Improv and Ebor on a Tuesday sold out, then it was like Strath Center, Hard Rock Live, everywhere.
1: Now, you've opened for a bunch of different big headlining comedians, Big J and Ralphie and all those guys. Ralphie pay the best.
0: Oh, yeah. It was funny. I saw an interview with Matt Rife. He was on Bert's podcast.
1: Yeah, he used to open for Ralphie for a long time.
0: The story he told was identical, though. It was the same amount of money, the same kind of like how nice he was and how, you know, all the interaction was almost the same story.
1: Did
0: like,
1: you ever hear Bert's story about going out? He wanted to take Ralphie out for dinner because, you know, Ralphie was really good to him and stuff. And he was like, "I want to take you out to dinner." And Bert wasn't Bert yet. Bert was, you know, still working the clubs and doing stuff and, you know, doing okay, but not like he is now. He's stratosphere now. And he took him out. And he said Ralphie ordered like $3,000 worth of sushi and stuff. And Bert was just sweating and stuff. And then at the end, Ralphie's like, "Player, I'm going to pay for it." he thought he was going to have to pay for all that. So there's nothing worse when you're young and don't have money and a situation comes up where you're like, "Oh, God, how am I going to get out of this?
0: I'm going to
1: pay for a date or do something." You're like, "I'll just have an ice cube."
0: we went to that the Tampa Food Fight Tuesday for Metropolitan Ministries.
1: Oh,
0: and
1: yeah.
0: It's, you know, they sent me a couple tickets, you know. Thank you, Mike Olivero, for hooking that up. But there was a lot of rich people there. And they were doing these auctions. Right when you show up, they swipe your debit card and they give you an auction card with a number on it. And I go, "All right, well, I hope there's some low price auctions going on here." Yeah, every auction was going on for like $3,000 to $10,000, and I told my wife, I go, "Put this card in the garbage, dude. Like, what are we doing?" Yeah. Like, I don't want to accidentally scratch my back with it, and all of a sudden, you know.
1: I love the psychiatry. Like the thought.
2: Psychology?
1: Psychology, yeah, thank you. I couldn't think of the word. Behind that, that's just like, you know, Carmen, whenever you're a bartender and you say you want to open a tab.
3: Yeah.
1: It's not real money anymore.
3: Yeah.
1: It's not real money.
3: Then it's just shots for everybody, drinks for that person, food,
1: and then
3: appetizers.
1: 9 times out of 10, that guy comes back and goes, "How is it $500? Yeah. I go, "Because you said all these people are on my tab." Yeah, that's always crazy. But they do that. I mean, it's just like casinos. It's not real money. It's chips. Charity things, whatever. It's not real money. It's just a card that I have here. You're just spending like crazy.
2: When I was in like, I was probably 23, 24, we went to Universal with a bunch of buddies. And we're at the parks all day hanging out. And we went down to City Walk, which is super expensive. Mm. And we went to the Pat O'Brien's and we're all hammered already, so we're drinking all the fuzzy leprechaun drinks, and, and we got this hot bartender, and she's bringing all the drinks to us.
1: Sure.
2: We get the bill, and it's like $500, which at the time could have been like $5 million.
1: Yeah.
2: Right. And we're all having to figure out. So my buddy had to max out a credit card that he signed up for out at the Universal thing
1: to get
3: it activated. Just to pay for it?
2: Just to pay for it, because we were just sitting there drinking, and the drinks are probably, you know, $25 a piece. Yeah. And we're like, there were all giant sugar drinks with, you know, fuzzy leprechaun.
1: All the fancy glasses with the flags.
2: Yeah,
1: and
2: that
1: the
2: was the first like big tab I had as like, you know, being like, you know, somebody new out drinking and stuff. It was like $560. Like, what are we going to do?
1: I remember a few years back on the cruise, I had a good night in the casino, and then we were at Carlos and Charlie's or Senior Frogs.
2: Oh, that was great. That was great.
1: Yeah, sure. It was great for you guys. High Roller Daddy over here is like, "Hey, who needs a drink? I won the casino," and I'm getting all these shots and drinks and big frozen drinks and stuff. And I did not put two and two together thinking, oh, yeah, this is a tourist trap where every drink is at least $12.
3: Right.
1: And I'm just buying every – I think I bought Dead Air Sansone a drink.
2: Yeah.
1: I was like, "Hey, put it on my tab." This, that. They gave me a tab, and I was like, "We got to get back to the ship." This is ridiculous.
2: I remember I was ordering drinks. I was like, no, I got it.
1: Yeah. I like to do that, though. That's always fun when I win. You know, it's one money. You're like, yeah, let's spend it.
2: I had a great time that day.
4: Yeah. Oh, yeah.
1: It was good.
2: Thank you, Galvin.
1: I'm looking forward to Celtic Cruise 20. I was saying to Mike the other day, something that we haven't done on there, and I'm surprised we haven't done on there. I don't want to give it away on air, but something that we can do as part of the first party that I'm surprised we haven't done before. I was like, have we talked about this? Have we done this? And he was like, no, we totally.

0: Really should, yeah.
1: Really?
0: Yeah. Yeah, I mean, just something easy, fun. It'll be good. It'll be a good time.
1: I know we did try to do Sporkle one time. I don't think it went well.
2: We've tried to do it, like, every year.
1: Yeah.
2: And the listeners, they just scream out the answers. Yeah. So it's just you can't, you know.
0: Yeah, this one I think will be, this idea is kind of along those lines, but more interactive and will, I think, work fairly easy on it. That's going to be fun, though. I'm looking forward to Celtic Cruise 20. By the way, sold out, so the only way to do it is winning. If you go out to Stingray Chevrolet, they have the QR code. You can go out there and scan that and get in. And then, of course, the pub crawl, the Christmas pub crawl that we'll have coming up in Newport Richey. You'll have opportunities at each stop that we go to. So every
2: bar. Are we doing that?
0: Yeah, yeah. Oh, yeah. That's locked in. Yeah, that's our one event for the year.
3: Okay.
0: One event for the year.
1: If I don't have a balcony, my room's available.
0: Oh.
1: That'll open up for people to purchase.
2: Liz, I don't know how I'm going to go from our room last year back to the small room with you guys.
1: Not in the honeymoon suite?
2: Yeah.
0: Honeymoon suite back to DiCaprio suite.
2: Yeah. Yeah.
1: And Gen Pop with me and Steerage. Joe.
2: Liz, I just need a window. That's it.
0: Steerage.
1: Yeah.
0: Steerage is the best word. Yeah. It just sounds bad. You're like, oh. I don't want to be down there.
2: That's all I've ever had. You know what I mean? Like, last year was the first year I had a balcony and actually could move in my room. It was very nice. I slept the entire time. Yeah.
0: I'll tell you, listen, I've had, you know, every time I've had a suite on there and I have a balcony, but it's not, I mean, it's, you know.
2: Then you're not doing it right. Because I'm telling you, we use that balcony every
0: think
2: day.
0: Every time I go in and I go, got a balcony, open the door and shut it and do the Ace Ventura. And then just, you know, never sit out there or do anything.
2: Oh, I loved it. We had breakfast out there. We'd have drinks out there. Anytime I was like getting ready and Chad was waiting, he'd be sitting out there. Damn. The balcony's the best.
0: Yeah, I just like to go to the Lido deck.
1: Yeah.
0: And hang out.
1: Yeah.
0: I love that top area up there above the pool, like looking over the pool. That's where you find me.
1: Well, I'm not going unless I have a balcony. This is the year I'm putting
2: my foot
1: down.
2: Do you guys want to stand together?
1: Yeah.
3: All right.
0: I mean, I'm sure. What you guys need to do is just like Martine was talking about the kickers. The kickers all got together and said, hey, how much are you making? Oh, I'm making this much. And then they started getting paid.
1: Yeah.
3: That's colluding.
0: Yeah. Well,
1: I mean, I don't think anybody's
0: gone. I
1: don't think anybody's upset if I don't go, but, you know.
0: I think a lot of people are upset if you don't go. And especially if all three of you didn't go, you'll put it together.
2: That's what I'm saying.
3: Okay.
0: Yeah.
3: That's it.
1: All right,
3: balcony or bust.
0: You guys lock arms and walk into John Brennan's office and say, hey.
4: How about this? We say, you guys aren't going and Spike is going.
0: Oh,
1: yeah.
0: I think that ruined my crew.
1: Yeah.
3: It's a punishment.
1: Enough is enough.
4: I heard him on Dom. I was on the way to a gig the other night and I was listening to Dom and I heard Spike go, I was going to go, but it's all sold out. And I was like, oh, man, it's awesome.
1: I was going to go.
4: It's awesome. It's sold out.
1: Mm-hmm. Mm-hmm. I mean, so, what, the 20th one? Give me a goddamn balcony.
0: Yeah.
1: Is that so much to ask? Is that so much to ask?
0: It's not.
2: Yes.
0: It's not.
1: Yeah, apparently.
2: It is.
0: It's not.
1: I'm going to talk to Diane.
0: Yeah. I don't know. Maybe start doing some jokes or something.
1: Get something.
4: Contribute
1: more.
2: But also, do not look past the bidding. You should not have to, and you shouldn't have to pay for your upgrade. Like, we should get at least windows, but we should get balconies. But the upgrade, that's what we did.
1: I say bit on my ass right after you kiss it.
0: Oh, all right.
2: Well, that's one.
0: So you guys got your honeymoon suite thing, whatever, because you guys bid on it?
2: Yeah.
0: Oh, I thought that was like.
2: So Diane upgraded us and we had like a window, but like the reason why we were on the same floor as Mike is because we bid on that room. Yeah, that wasn't the original room that they had put us in.
1: Come on, Diane. Okay. I'm married too.
0: And low bid though, right?
2: Yeah. Yeah, yeah, yeah.
0: Nice.
2: It was like one of the high rooms, lowest bid, and we just got lucky. So it also goes to show you do not have to bid top tier for those things.
4: Yeah, my wife did
2: that. Really is just like luck of the draw.
4: She didn't tell me we had a balcony. I thought we had an interior the whole time. Then we showed up and I walked into the room and she goes, surprise. And I go, you bid on it? She goes, yeah, she wasn't that much. And we got it. So
2: yeah.
3: Right.
2: But yeah,
0: because it can be a couple hundred all the way up to a couple thousand, you know, depending on the thing.
2: And Chad is so lucky because he bid on multiple rooms, and and that was his lowest bid. He told me what he bid on the other rooms. I was like, if we would have got those rooms, I would have murdered you.
0: I can tell you that I found out that the basketball court that John Brennan and I were playing is part of a guy's suite.
1: Oh,
0: we were out there shooting hoops and stuff, and the guy's like, hey, what's going on, guys? And we're like, and he goes, this is my suite. And we're like, oh, he was cool about it. We were like, oh, we thought it was a public like basketball thing.
2: Because there's one suite. It almost looks like a townhouse. It's like three stories. And the bottom is like the living room.
1: Yeah.
2: And then as you go up the stairs or your elevator, each floor is like a different room.
0: Yeah.
2: And then it walks right out to that. I think that's what the basketball court is for. Is that like
0: pretty nice
2: townhouse suite?
0: Pretty nice. Not too shabby. Yeah, but that's all coming up in April, so we'll have a good time with that. I like that we moved it from hurricane season to spring breakish.
2: Same.
0: Makes it a lot nicer.
2: And you don't have to, we don't have to worry about the weather. It's a little cooler.
0: Yeah.
2: And then on top of that, like, because there was the one cruise the one year that we didn't even get off the boat.
1: Right.
2: Because we couldn't because the swell was so bad.
0: Remember the whirlpool and stuff? The jacuzzis were splashing out there. We were walking. Looked like we were trying to walk like up a mountain. We're like, yeah, it was bad. That was pretty rough. But all, overall, those are always fun. So we'll have a good time. And I'm sure Mike's going to have a good time on his cruise. Now, we're celebrating his birthday on Tuesday, right?
1: Yeah.
2: You guys are.
0: Why? Right. What'd you do? Oh, you're not going to
2: come over? I'm not going
0: to
2: be there.
0: Oh, I thought maybe you were going to come over.
2: No.
0: You don't want to go?
2: I'm good.
4: I always wait to offer because I want to know what she wants to do. You know? I was like, well, you know, never mind.
1: Yeah. It's so close. It's so close. It's nice. Mm.
2: Yeah, but then I
1: got to
2: buy a gift.
1: I know.
0: Oh, you're going to get out of it by not? Come on.
1: It buys you some more time.
0: I'll tell you, the difficult thing is, what do you get him? Another gun? Another Bucks jersey?
1: That's the thing.
2: A Funko Pop?
1: Yeah. Everything he wants, he just buys anyways.
2: Right.
1: And he already has
2: everything. And if you get him a gift card, it's going to go to waste. So you're just throwing your money out the door.
1: Right.
4: He should buy us stuff.
2: Yeah, right.
1: And Mike usually does get pretty good gifts. What he's giving, like, for me anyways.
0: Yeah, yeah. Oh, yeah.
1: But
2: Amanda's amazing.
1: Yeah. I look around the room and I'm thinking, okay, if I buy him something to hang on the wall, it's going to sit in the floor of that pile.
0: Right.
1: Funko Pop's going to go over that pile. This is going to, so it's like you don't even know what to get him.
2: It's hard. You're right.
1: Yeah. He's very difficult.
3: I'm going to get him a hot dog.
0: Not bad. Not bad.
4: Buy him something you want in 2 years because they'll give it to you.
0: Yes. Totally true. Yeah, well, I got him that nice Mike Evans jersey.
1: I wore it so many times.
0: Never wore. I'm sure his son probably has it or gave it to somebody. My buddy Pete, his birthday is coming up. Last year for his birthday, I got him, I was like, I should get him something because we had been talking. He plays drums as well. I don't know whether you know that, but he plays drums as well. And so I got him a really nice DW 5000 pedal, which is like the industry standard pedal. That's like the top pedal. And I was like, I want to get this for him. So now I feel like, do I have to outdo myself from last year?
1: Yeah, you set the standard.
0: Get him a gift card or something or no? Yeah.
2: Yeah, I think for the last like 5 years, I've gotten him Funko Pops.
0: Mike?
2: I got him the big ones, the collectibles. Like, I try and find ones that aren't like just common, but I don't know what else to get him.
1: Even those he just throws in a pile.
2: Right.
1: You know what I mean? I got him a couple Funko Pops and they're laying on the ground.
0: It's funny, my wife and I have kind of a thing where she, you know, she wants this and this crazy thing. In her theory on presents, this is her theory, is I like practical and stuff that I can use and stuff that I like. She likes crazy stuff that she'll use, but it's crazy. But she goes, a present should be something you're never going to buy for yourself, and it's just a fun thing.
2: Yes.
0: And I go, okay, I get it. I understand that completely. But she'll constantly be showing me stuff. She'll like, isn't this nice? Look at this. Don't you think? And I always look at it and I go, oh, yeah, let me see. And I look at it and then I go on my phone and I look for it and find it. And then I save it and I go, okay, I got that. You know, because that way she gets stuff that she wants.
2: Right. I would say Chad and I, when we first started dating, you know, he was kind of broke at the time. And we just like to do experiences together.
0: Yeah.
2: So we just decided no presents. We're either going to play a nice golf course. That's what we did like when we first started dating.
0: Right.
2: We'd do that or just have nice dinners at home or go experience a new restaurant together instead of.
0: Joe does sunsets.
3: That's right.
2: Sunsets, yeah.
0: Sunset.
3: Yeah. They're free.
2: But yeah, it was just more of because I did not trust him getting me gifts.
0: Oh, yeah.
2: And I was just like, you know what? Let's just have a good experience together instead of, you know, exchanging gifts.
0: Yeah.
2: So we've kind of stuck with that.
1: So what experience are you going to buy for Mike?
2: Oh, Jesus.
1: To spend time with him.
2: I'm just Starbucks, I guess.
0: I'll tell you what. So it's September. My birthday is in November. If somebody could buy me an air conditioning right now, that would be nice.
4: It is getting hot. Yeah.
0: It is brutal in here. Is it above 78 now or no?
5: It is 78.
4: I saw Mike pop in. Cernak popped in.
0: But I feel like my shirt is starting to stick to me a little bit.
1: A little bit.
0: Yeah. This is not good, people. It's not good.
1: Is it all, it's always like this over
2: no.
1: here? Really?
2: No. This happened, like I said, last week, the first time in quite a while. And he was able to fix it for our show, but then I guess it something wow. happened in the afternoon, and so now it's back on the men's.
0: Mm. Carmen, I have no idea what times we do stuff, so when
2: about
0: do we...
2: 9 more minutes.
0: 9 more minutes, yes. We take a break, okay. Right. But I want to tell you guys that coming up on the show today, I think we're going to play a little redneck bingo. It'll be fun. We'll, of course, play Sporkle.
2: I like that.
0: Coming up and give some stuff away. We got to blow out the stuff for Friday, you know, for the weekend. We are also going to have something for Yu-Gi-Oh! That I found, and we are going to make history today, because I have found a hot or not that might be the most hot or the most not we have ever done.
1: Really?
0: Yes.
1: That's a lot.
0: Yes.
1: It's a bold statement because there's been some stuff.
0: You guys are going to have to try and figure out which one it is, and it is going to be wild.
2: Is it local?
0: It is not local.
2: Okay.
0: It is not local, and it is either the most hot or the most not we have seen in our entire Hot or Not career.
1: Speaking of local, the dog lady's gone viral. Story is everywhere.
2: Is that
1: now.
2: TMZ?
1: Of course. Yeah.
2: It's everywhere.
1: Oh, man.
0: By the way, you wonder why Florida gets a bad rap. In the same week, we had a lady bang a dog and a mom banging her son.
2: Yep. Yeah. You know they both ended up on TMZ yesterday.
1: Yeah, but I still don't know if who's the scumbag. It might be the boyfriend or the husband or her, because now I was reading one like in the comments section, they were saying that he's making a lot of it up, and she was allegedly maybe drunk when the police showed up and they were asking her questions. They just
2: but why
1: found
2: was she
1: just
2: arrested?
1: Enough. Well, I guess she, what I read, and I don't know this to be true, is that she may have been drunk when they showed up to talk to her, and she didn't have a good answer as to what she was doing on the camera. So they said, all right, we got to take you in.
0: Well, but they saw enough on the camera
1: right.
0: to say that she had sexual relations with the dog.
1: Yeah, I guess she was claiming that you couldn't really see what was going on, and she was laying with the dog.
0: You don't understand. I have some peanut butter
1: right.
0: in my pocket.
1: Yeah.
2: See, now we got to see the video.
1: Yeah, that's what I'm saying. Now the video
4: needs
1: to be
4: released.
1: Oh, you
4: haven't seen the video?
1: No.
0: Have you?
4: Yeah, I saw it way before it was even a story. I subscribed to her. it is such a time. I was at the Rays game yesterday. It was a 1 o'clock game. I left here. Somebody texted me. It was like, hey, you want to hang out in the suite for the Rays game? I'm 15 minutes away. I'll be there.
1: You got suite friends?
0: Rays up?
4: Yeah. Oh, once in a while.
1: I need that.
4: This is a nice one, too.
1: Like, I saw your video with all the food.
4: Oh,
1: there
4: was like Wagyu in there and everything. It was like one of the ones like, oh, man, we don't get that when we go with the station. You know what I mean?
1: God,
4: it was like, it's a level up. But every businessman that was in there, they were talking about the dog lady and the son banging the mom. That's all they were talking about.
0: Yeah. Those are big stories.
4: Yeah. I was like, guys, we're not, you know, we're a pennant race here. You know, pay attention.
0: Cameron Arrows hit the most home runs.
4: Yeah, what are we doing? Yeah.
0: What's happening? Hey, listen, dog lady and mother son trumps pretty much everything.
2: Ugh.
0: Yeah, that is a big oof.
2: Yeah.
0: Both of them.
2: Yeah.
0: Both of them are wild. It's so funny, too, because I just watched an old Law & Order that had the mother-son situation in there, and it, like, came out in court.
1: Yeah.
0: And they're like, you're admitting to it? You know, one of those type of things, and you think
2: like,
0: that.
2: Do you not know that's illegal?
0: Yeah.
2: But I'm pretty sure there's some states where it's legal, right? Or no. Like,
1: no.
2: Incest is...
0: What?
2: But
1: oh,
2: there's
1: incest?
2: Like, that's what the charge is.
1: Right.
2: It's
1: yeah.
2: incest, but I'm pretty sure there's states like that's what the charge is, but there's some states where incest is illegal.
4: Oh, you have to put that in your search engine, Galvin?
1: I'll take your word for it. I'm not going to search that.
2: I'm asking questions because I don't know.
1: Carmen says incest is cool.
2: Right. No.
1: In some states.
2: I'm saying maybe. Some states it's legal, but or like a degree of it is legal, like second cousin.
0: Carmen.
1: Oh, yes. Oh no.
0: Consensual adult incest is not a criminal offense in New Jersey and Rhode Island and partially permitted in Ohio.
2: Yeah.
1: What's partial?
0: Just waste down stuff.
4: You would have thought it was a southern state, though, because
2: right?
4: Everybody thinks that's what we are. But no, it's New Jersey.
0: So you can do that, but you can't get married because it says incestuous marriage is illegal in all three states.
2: Good.
0: Yeah,
1: I'm not looking for long term commitment. I just want to get all right, a little action.
4: Yo, my mom got stuck in the dryer. You know, what am I going to do?
0: I just want to bang my sister.
1: Yeah, mom, jeez. I don't want to get married to you. I would just like to do stuff.
2: Yeah.
0: That is weird. And that's one of the most searched porn things. You know,
1: yeah.
0: Is that.
2: So at least it's not. Yeah, like
1: it's not blood.
2: It's better than exactly.
4: Ugh. I think the porn companies, even though it's so immoral that they throw the word step in there all the time, even though they want you to think it's an incestuous, they go, oh, it's step sister, you know, and it's like mommy, daddy, my brother is in my room.
0: Remember the mother daughter?
4: I've never seen it. I'm guessing that's what happens.
0: Listen, you can't do that with me and with my pants off over.
1: You're making it weird.
0: Remember the mother daughter? I think it was down in Sarasota that were doing porn together.
1: Yeah.
0: They weren't doing stuff with each other.
1: That's okay, though, I think.
2: No.
1: No? Wait, okay, never mind.
2: They
1: were
2: like in the same room, right? And they were doing stuff to themselves.
1: I thought they were doing.
0: They did that. They did one guy stuff. They did two guys.
2: Nope.
0: Yeah.
2: Too much.
1: No, that's horrible.
0: Move over, Jessica. Let Mama show you how.
4: Yeah, that is. I think that's also a category in porn too.
0: Sure. Like,
4: oh, you're not doing it right. Let me show you how to do it to your boyfriend correctly.
2: Nope.
0: And the boyfriend's always surprised.
4: Yeah. He's like, oh my god, what do I do?
0: Is this okay?
1: Jeez.
4: I'm 40 and I'm in high school.
0: Dude, talk about 40 in high school. One of the worst 40 in high school ever is Teen Wolf, the kid that is dating the hot cheerleader.
1: Oh, yeah, like the main villain.
0: The main villain guy? Yeah. He's got to be like 45 years old.
1: I think he was like in his 30s.
0: Yeah, and he's supposed to be in high school. He's got a full 5 o'clock shadow.
1: Yeah.
4: What about Wildcats, the football movie? You got Woody Harrelson Wesley Snipes are both high school football players in the movie.
0: Are they really?
4: Yeah. Get out of here.
0: What year was that?
4: It was like late 80s, but like Goldie Hawn's the coach.
0: It
4: was an okay movie. It was a comedy or whatever, but he had a big fat guy that would sit around and eat donuts and they put him at running back. But yeah, I was like,
0: both in their late 20s, early 30s.
4: Like, Woody Harrelson's on Cheers. What are we doing? Yeah.
0: That's so funny. Woody Harrelson seems like a cool guy, like a nice guy. Just like one of those ones that doesn't really care about Hollywood.
4: A little nuts, you know?
0: Oh, yeah, definitely nuts, for sure. But also, just like, you know.
2: And why doesn't it bother me, like, when he shows up to, like, things like weddings and, like, random things, but it bothers me, like, when Bill Murray does it?
0: Yeah, because it's enough of Bill Murray already.
2: Bill Murray just seems so annoying. Like, get out of here.
0: Yeah.
2: We're waiting for Harrelson. You're like, yes, I would love for you to show up.
0: Who would be, like, the coolest celebrity to show up at something? If you were at a party and somebody showed up and you just, that would blow your mind.
2: Matthew McConaughey?
1: Because
2: he shows up places.
1: Yeah.
2: And stuff.
1: He's always at Texas, the football game.
0: Yeah.
1: I was going to say, the other day, we said Jack Black.
0: Jack Black would be great.
1: You know, if Jack Black shows up, like, oh, this is going to be fun.
0: You're going to have a good time.
1: Yeah.
4: I remember DMX used to crash weddings and
0: did he
4: stuff.
0: Really?
4: Yeah, he would find out, like, what town he was in, and they'd be in a hotel, you know, doing a wedding, and he go, oh, I'm going to go show up, and he walk in, and he's like, what's going on? And everybody freak out.
0: Start barking at people.
4: Oh, yeah.
0: That's like, I love whenever somebody has some sort of connection, and they have like a famous band or famous singer at their wedding, and they're, you know, do the reveal. They're like, for your first dance, and then it's, you know, whoever, some big superstar, and you're like, wow, that would be super cool. I've always said, I think that if I met David Spade, we would be friends.
4: Oh, yeah.
0: Right?
4: He seems super cool, yeah.
0: I just feel like we would be friends, and I almost had him come to our tailgate whenever he was in town.
1: Oh, yeah.
0: I hit him up on Instagram, a DM, whatever, and this is not a Rose, what's her name?
2: Amber Rose.
0: This isn't Mike with Amber Rose thinking he's talking to her. I sent him a thing, and I said, hey, dude, I was at your show last night. Great show. You said you were going to stay in town because he said he might try and catch a football game. And I said, we have a tailgate that we do that has security. It's sponsored by Bud Light, its whole thing. You and any of your guests that want to come, you can come out there and stuff. And he goes, oh, I appreciate the invite. He goes, we're probably going to head to the next city, blah, blah, blah, this and that. At least he, you know, texts me back. So I thought that was cool. So now we're basically best friends.
4: Did you ever hear the story of Andy Samberg's wedding when Adam Sandler showed up in character from the movie?
0: Oh, no.
2: My boy.
4: He said it was awesome. He said he crushed it. Everybody was like, they didn't expect it and everything else.
0: I don't know if there's a guy that I did a bigger 180 on than Andy Samberg. When he came out, I go, okay, Adam Sandler light. Like, you're just trying to be Adam Sandler. It was John Brennan. John Brennan told me, he goes, trust me. He goes, I know your humor. Watch Brooklyn Nine-Nine. You're going to like it. I love it.
1: Yeah.
0: It's hilarious.
1: Did anybody watch Hot Rod? Was that any good?
0: Hot Rod was decent.
1: That was his only really big movie that he had.
0: That was supposed to be somebody else.
1: Oh,
0: that
1: really?
0: That was supposed to be, I forget who it was, but then it went to him. Yeah, because they had to kind of rewrite it. The Lonely Island Boys took and rewrote it and did some stuff. But it was somebody else that, and it may have been kind of a serious movie, like an actual stuntman. I forget what it was. I'll find out what it is. But that and then Never Stop Stopping or whatever that movie. That was pretty dumb and funny. Like, he's dumb funny.
1: Yeah. Yeah. The only thing I remember funny was when he did the D in a Box with Justin Timberlake.
0: Yeah.
1: That was pretty funny.
0: Yeah, that was good. But Brooklyn Nine-Nine's hilarious.
1: Yeah.
0: Like, that's a really, really good show. It's very funny. Everybody on there is good. He's very funny.
1: By the way, I looked up the dude in Teen Wolf. It's his name's Mark Arnold.
0: How old was he?
1: He was 27 years old when he filmed the movie.
0: Trying to be a high school kid.
1: 27. He's playing a high school kid.
0: 10 years older than a high school kid.
4: Well, Ralph Macchio was like 32.
0: Oh, yeah.
4: Karate Kid Part 2. I think it was like a couple years in between. It was,
1: yeah,
4: he went from like 28. And he was like, all right, you're 32. You're going to Okinawa. What are we doing?
0: Yeah, that's crazy whenever some of those people play parts and you're like, really? So old. But he didn't look that old. He looked like a young kid.
4: Well, now he's like 65 and he still looks like he's 40. Yeah. He's out there, you know, doing karate on Netflix.
0: Yeah. All right, let's take a break. We've got Sporkle coming up. We're going to play a little Redneck Bingo a little bit later on. I have an interesting story for Gio that I think he's going to like. It is Friday, so we got to blow out some tickets and stuff. And then we have... coming up in news, I'm letting you know right now, we're going to make history because either the hottest or the nottest hot or not that we've ever had in our lives. It is the Mike Kelta Show. Sporkle is up next. It's 102.5 The Bone.
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7: The off-ramp is closed in Hillsborough County on I-275, the northbound off-ramp to westbound State Road 60. That is blocked in an accident. Right lane in Hillsborough County on I-4 westbound approaching Mango Road. And that's our Tampa Bay traffic.
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8: This is Fox 13's Dave Osterberg from the Sky Tower Weather Center. Hot and breezy for your Friday. Just a slight uptick to about a 20% rain chance for you this afternoon. Highs right back up into the lower 90s. Mild and muggy tonight with a low in the mid-70s. And the rain chance for Saturday goes to 40% with a high in the lower 90s. Then 60% for Sunday with, again, highs in the lower 90s.
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0: Mike Kelta Show on a Friday morning, 6:44. Don't forget, coming up at 8 o'clock, you'll have a chance to win $1,000 with the Bone Bonus. That happens five times a day, every weekday, 8, 10, noon, 2, and 5. So make sure you're listening. Make sure you have the Bone app. By the way, the other day I said make sure you download the free Bone app. And a lady hit me up with, she goes, it's funny that you say free Bone. Like, who's paying for apps now? A lot of people are
1: paying. There's a lot of apps that are.
0: I'm like, are you not on your phone at all?
1: Yeah.
0: There's a ton of stuff.
1: Almost every editing app you have to pay for.
0: Editing app, ChatGPT, if you want like the pro version.
1: No commercials
0: for different stuff, yeah.
2: We should charge just that lady.
0: Yeah. Send it to her house. Joe, can you get on that?
3: I can.
0: Find her coordinates and get it over there. We came back playing a little bit of Rush. It's funny how some people get killed for something and other people, they're like, yeah, totally get a pass, whatever. Rush went out, you know, Neil Peart, one of the greatest drummers of all time, and people loved him and stuff, passed away. And Rush was like, all right, we're done. And then they were like, hey, we still love playing and doing this stuff. Can we go out with a different drummer and go and do some shows? You know, was going to get scrutinized and people are going to be like, not as good as Neil, you know, and not playing like Neil. But they found this female drummer, Annika Nils, who is a great drummer, played with Jeff Beck, played with all these people. And she's playing with them. Everybody loves her. Everybody loves her.
2: Lady drummer, really?
0: Lady drummer. Everybody loves her. She does a great job. But there's a lot of times where they're like, nope, we're not going to take that. You know, whoever it is replacing somebody else or doing, they're like, no, not as good. We're not going to watch this anymore. We're not going to listen. But by all accounts, everybody seems to love her. JP saw Rush and he sent me a video. Like, it was the first time that I heard that they have a lady drummer. I was like, yes, she is very good. That was one of my biggest things on Instagram. Because as soon as they announced it, I followed her because she's a great drummer. And so I posted a video of her playing and I go, this is new, Rush's new touring drummer. And yeah, she can really play. Sorry, hold on.
2: Yeah, I found out there's a lot of like hot chicks on Instagram and stuff that are fake playing the drums and the guitar and stuff like that.
0: Yeah.
2: And you find out they're not.
0: There's a lot of
1: they're
0: fake
1: not
0: ones.
1: Really playing.
2: Not really playing, but they're hot.
0: That video that I put up had, I think, over a million. It wound up getting over a million views on Instagram, which is crazy. TikTok, whatever, all those ones, a million on Instagram was crazy. It was nothing that I did. I just posted a thing and was like, hey, cool. There are some hot female drummers that really do play.
2: Oh, really?
0: Yeah. There is one that is, she's like a German chick or somewhere over in a different country. She's hot and she wears little mini skirts and she wears heels whenever she plays. And she's playing double bass and she does like all metal stuff. And she can really play and she's very good. But also, she's hot, so she's like, hey, check me out.
2: Yeah.
0: Look at me in heels playing drums and doing double bass.
2: There's a guy that debunks all the like guitar videos.
0: Yes, there's a lot of those.
2: He'll show the video, and then he'll get a guitar and play exactly what they did.
0: Right.
2: And it doesn't sound like anything. It's like nothing even close to being played.
0: Yeah, it's funny because I look at that all the time, knowing I can play a little guitar, but my brothers play guitar and all that stuff. So I can tell whether they can or drums or any of that stuff. And I go, what are you doing? What are you doing? That's why I love whenever we were talking about Ralph Macchio. Ralph Macchio in Crossroads, you know, whenever he plays against Steve Vai. And he's like, na-na-na-na-na. And then they cut to just his hands, and it's actually playing. You're like,
4: it's like black fingers.
0: Yeah, that'd be great. That was one of the funniest ones. Did you ever see the commercial they did with Michael Jordan and his mom? And he was like, hey, what do you think of that, mom? And she goes, just like mom told you how to do. And he goes, you didn't tell me how to dunk or something like that. And she goes, give me the rock.
4: Yeah.
0: Here's the ball. And it switches to just totally a black guy.
1: Yeah.
0: he's wearing like the clothes on her and then comes back down and she comes strutting over and he's like, good job.
2: I wonder if Miles Teller plays drums in Whiplash.
0: He's playing a little bit. He's playing a little bit.
2: Some of that stuff is like intense stuff.
0: Yes. But there's some stuff where I'm like, that's not even close to what he's playing. But he does a decent job of acting,
2: right,
0: portraying and stuff. I still remember T.M. Powell, who doing the movie reviews and stuff, he was reviewing that and he texts me, let me ask you a question. Do your hands ever bleed when you play drums? And we had just done two shows that weekend and my hand had the biggest blister and cut and blood and everything. I just took a picture and sent it back to him. I go, there you go. That happens for sure.
2: That movie's so great.
0: Yeah, it's a great movie. It's a great movie. Miles Teller is great. Like, I don't know any of the movies that he's done that haven't been good.
2: No.
0: I mean, I'm sure there are some out there. There's some, you know, before he got famous.
2: Even now, being famous, he does, like, pretty big roles.
0: Yeah. He's good. I like him. Is he local or no?
2: Yeah. He's from, like, north of here, though. Like, up in Hernando County.
0: Oh, really?
2: Yeah.
0: Good for him.
2: Like Wikiwachi, I think.
3: Yeah, his sister is doing comedy. She was opening for somebody at Laugh Out Lounge.
2: Yeah, she does stuff at Side Splitters.
3: Yeah.
0: Interesting. All right, let's get into a little bit of Sporkle. We have a bunch of different stuff to give away. Carmen, what is that stuff that we have to give away today?
1: So we have tickets for Jimmy Eat World.
0: Okay.
1: Five Finger Death Punch.
0: Uh-huh.
1: Logic and G-Eazy.
0: Mm-hmm.
1: Tim McGraw.
0: Mm-hmm.
1: And for this Sunday, the tailgate.
0: Oh, nice. Nice, yeah, that's going to be fun out there.
1: I don't know what to call it.
2: The tailgate.
0: Mike Helter Show tailgate.
1: Is it?
2: I don't know.
1: I don't know what it is.
2: I've heard mixed things. I don't know.
0: So, that's tailgate.
1: It's the tailgate.
3: It's the Johnny B tailgate next game.
0: Oh, yeah.
2: Watch out.
3: That's what I heard.
0: Right. All right, let's do it. Let's play a little Sporkle. Carmen is the keeper of Sporkle. Joe is your judge and scorekeeper. We are playing me, Gio, Johnny B, and this counts. This goes on the record.
2: Oh, of course.
0: Mike's not here. Too bad for him. Yeah. Although I doubled his score the other day and got his rule out of there. That was nice. Carmen, what are we playing today?
1: Okay, so I wanted to make this as easy and simple as possible, so we're just going to do some general trivia.
0: All right.
1: Okay? Very simple. Straight up.
0: I was looking for some pen and paper, but I'll just keep scoring my fingers. You got some over there, Gio?
2: I don't have a pen.
1: Oh, no.
3: All kinds of paper. Oh, there we go. You got it?
0: Yep, perfect. Thank you very much. Not that I don't trust you, Joe.
4: I know.
0: I just want to back up your backup.
2: I do not trust you at all.
3: Yeah. Well, kind of sounds like you guys don't trust me.
4: I mean, all right.
0: All right. General trivia.
1: General trivia. Here we go. What kind of animal is Garfield?
0: Cat.
1: Geo. Which planet has a moon named Titan?
3: Saturn.
1: Yes, Galvin. What science TV show was originally hosted
3: Bill Nye.
1: By Carl Sagan and now by Neil deGrasse Tyson? What is this show called?
0: Beyond the Universe? What is it called?
2: Beyond the Stars.
1: Cosmos.
0: Cosmos.
1: Even close.
0: Yeah.
1: It's all right. Your next one. What unit is made up of four quarts?
0: Gallons.
1: Yes.
2: Quarters.
1: Quartz. I said quartz.
2: I know.
1: You're wrong.
2: I got it.
1: Galvin gets the point. Mm-hmm. What musical group features Bono as the Edge? Galvin. Which French-speaking Muppet has a thing for Kermit?
0: Miss Piggy.
1: Galvin. What holiday is the day before All Saints Day?
0: Halloween.
1: Yes. Why is that not playing? Galvin. What singer of Dark Horse and Hot and Cold was married to Russell Brand?
2: Katy Perry.
0: Yeah, damn it.
1: Geo. How many lines are there in a...
0: Seven. Haiku?
1: In a limerick.
3: Five.
1: Yes. Johnny B. What color is the one ball in billiards or
0: yellow.
1: Pool?
0: Yellow.
1: Galvin. And Pap, we are halfway there.
4: Johnny B has a single point on the board. Gio with two, and Galvin is your leader by four. He's winning with six.
2: Great news. We are now at 79.
3: We've gone up. Good news.
2: We're up a degree.
0: You tricked me.
2: Sorry.
0: I got excited. I was like,
1: I thought it was actually getting cooler.
2: Yeah, I know. So
1: for
2: did
1: a
2: I.
1: second.
5: It says 79.
1: I can tell you it is not.
0: No. You got a pit check?
1: Yeah.
0: You wearing deodorant yet or no?
2: No, she doesn't.
1: No.
2: Never.
0: You gonna stink it up?
1: Stay
0: in
1: over
0: here?
1: There. No, don't come over here.
2: Yeah.
1: This is my space. You should not be here.
2: Oh. Are you farting in here too?
1: No.
0: Okay. By the way, we should not be here.
1: No.
2: Yes.
0: You're right.
1: This sucks.
0: All right.
1: Useless trivia halfway. Here we go. What series of books by Stephanie Meyer features
2: Twilight?
1: Geo.
0: Nerd.
1: What element has the symbol Fe?
3: Iron.
1: Yes. Johnny B.
3: I'm a nerd too.
0: I knew that.
1: What dish accompanies ham in a Dr.
0: Seuss? Green eggs.
1: Green eggs. Galvin. What is the capital of Canada?
2: Montreal.
0: Oh.
3: Quebec.
1: No.
2: Oh, Ian Beckles is yelling at the
1: I was looking for Ottawa. No point. What country has a white flag with a red
2: Japan.
1: Circle?
2: Sweden.
1: Japan.
0: Damn it.
1: Geo. What actress starred in Winter's Bone, Hunger Games,
2: and... Lawrence.
1: Geo. What landlocked country borders both Chile and Brazil?
0: Peru.
2: Venezuela.
3: Damn it. Colombia.
2: Just guessing.
1: Bolivia is what I was looking for. No point. What space do all Monopoly games begin with?
3: Go.
1: Johnny B.
0: Space?
1: Yeah,
0: that's space.
1: Space. Which language do 42% of people in India speak?
0: English.
2: Damn it.
1: Which language do...
3: Hindi.
1: Yep.
2: I was going to say that.
1: Johnny B.
0: I went the other way.
3: I almost said Mother Beach.
2: I was going to say it, but I didn't want to be racist.
0: I know. It's so hard.
1: And Fap. Uh-oh. We're in the last three.
4: Johnny B. has 4 points on the board. Gio with 5. And Galvin is still your leader. By 2, he's winning with 7.
2: What?
1: Are we sure?
0: You got it.
1: Everyone check?
0: I have 7.
2: I do have 5.
1: Okay.
4: Yeah, I know.
2: I didn't ask you.
3: Just happy to be here.
1: All right, useless trivia, last three. Here we go. What is the patella bone more commonly known as? Any more specific, please?
3: Kneecap.
2: Oh, man.
1: Johnny B. Who briefly replaced Jay Leno as the host?
2: Conan O'Brien.
1: Gio.
2: Damn it.
1: And your last one.
0: Gio can tie here.
4: Gio has 6. Galvin has 7. Johnny B has 5.
0: All right.
1: Everyone is still in. Last one. What fruit is an anagram for among?
0: Mango.
1: Woo! Gio, hello.
0: Got it.
2: Mango.
0: Very nice. Very nice. Hey, listen. Respectable. We're all in it.
4: Yeah.
0: That was pretty good.
4: Yeah. Your final score. Johnny B with 5 points on the board, Gio with 6, and Galvin is your triumphant champion today. He won with 8.
0: Woo! Ka-chutney.
2: I thought I caught up.
0: Yeah, don't talk over my trademark.
2: I thought I did some damage in the second round there.
0: You did. You did very well.
1: You were one away.
0: I only got one, and you caught up to being one away from me.
1: Damn it. Just had to answer that last one.
2: I know.
1: Yeah.
2: I
1: did, and you just stared blankly into space.
0: You got shut down.
1: I looked over it.
2: I was still trying to figure out Monopoly space.
0: You look like Roethlisberger over the last thing just sitting on the bench.
1: What do you not get about that?
2: What's that?
1: The space that you start on in Monopoly.
2: Is Go?
1: Is Go. Yeah. In every Monopoly game, whether it's The Simpsons or the original.
2: That's what threw
1: or
2: me. Yeah, okay,
1: the
2: gotcha.
1: Space.
0: You would always go.
2: When it said every Monopoly game, I'm like, every Monopoly game?
1: Yeah, because they come out with different versions.
2: I get it now, yeah.
1: Okay, I was
0: an idiot.
2: I was hung up on that.
0: When I was growing up, we had a Monopoly version of our town that we lived in.
2: Yeah, they have that.
0: That was pretty
3: cool. I saw a Tampa one. Yeah, it was pretty cool. Yeah.
0: I liked it.
3: But my neighborhood was like the poor one in real life when they had it.
0: Baltic Avenue.
3: Yeah.
0: Come on. Carmen, let's go ahead and pick a winner there. Let's go to line 2, please. Hello, Mike Kelta Show. Who is this?
6: Charlie,
0: congratulations. You are the winner, our last winner of the week. Carmen's going to put you on hold, and then she'll pick you up here in just a second. You can pick from prizes from... yellow card and Five Finger Death Punch, stuff. Yeah, you can choose something from there. All right, coming up in news today, we have On the J Lo Lo, New House Who Dis, and The Hottest or The Noddest. It is all coming up in news next. This is the Mike Kelta Show. 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
6: An accident on I-4 in Hillsborough County. The right lane is blocked approaching Mango Road. Also in Hillsborough County, US 301 south of Dr. King Jr. Boulevard. There's an accident there. And the off-ramp is closed in Hillsborough on I-275 northbound off-ramp to westbound State Road 60. That's your Tampa Bay traffic.
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0: on the skin.
1: Oh, okay.
0: I hate choosing bumper music.
1: Right, well, you're doing a good job.
0: Thank you.
1: He's working on something.
2: What's that?
1: He's working on something.
2: I know. You're doing a great job, Mike.

0: I love that so much.
1: Does that hurt you as a singer whenever I sing?
2: No, no, no. No. In my head, I'm like, I could totally hit that note, though. But
1: I hit all around it.
2: Yeah. Sure,
1: around
2: no. The effort was awesome.
1: If you don't know, Johnny B is a very good singer. I wish I could sing. Now, did you learn that you could sing just because you started singing, or did you take any voice lessons? Was somebody in your family a singer, or how did it come about?
2: A couple of those are true. Growing up, my parents bought me an 8-track player when I was like 7 years old. It sounds like a cool origin story, but just a stupid fat kid in the hood. But so I had like 300 8-tracks, and they were all like doo-wop and like, you know, 50s and 60s old stuff. And I got to singing it along with it.
1: Yeah.
2: And,
1: I mean, I had 8-tracks and I had albums and I was singing along with everything.
3: You're saying it didn't take.
1: Yeah, it didn't take.
0: It didn't take.
1: Well, I always wonder that, whether people just have like a natural talent that they, you know, practice and you make it better, or is it something you can just completely 100% learn, or is it just like, I don't know, I just sing and
2: I didn't know I was singing good, and then I was like messing around in like third grade. They had like a talent show at my school. Yeah. And they were offering, like, I don't know, it was like free tickets to the Bucks and some other stuff if you want it. And then a couple of my friends were like, dude, you could sing. And I go, no, what? No, I can't. And they go, I hear you singing all, because my brother, my older brother, would sing like the baritone and the bass and like doo-wop songs.
1: Yeah. Mm-hmm.
2: So we would be like at our house doing them, just messing around. He'd be doing a bob, bob, bob, bob, bob, bob, bob, you know, and I'm like, blue moon. And, you know, we do all the old songs. And they were like, yeah, you can do it. And I was like, I don't know. So I signed up for it. And then when I got up there and I started singing, the crowd's going crazy. And on stage in that moment, I went, oh, crap, I could sing.
1: Yeah.
2: You know, and then from
1: did
2: that
1: you win?
2: Point. Yeah, yeah, I won.
1: Oh, nice.
2: Yeah.
1: And that then, was, oh, good.
2: No, I'm going to say, and then maybe 17, 18 years old, I had to drag my brother out of a bar because he was drunk. And I was like, just got out of football practice and stuff. I'm in high school. And I go, come on, man, get in the car. And he goes, give me a sing karaoke song and I'll go. And I'm like, oh, come on, dude. And they're like, well, then the karaoke lady's like, whoa, sounds like somebody's going to sing a song. And then I got up and did a song and I was like, ooh, my adult voice is pretty good too.
1: Yeah.
2: You know? So, yeah.
1: It was funny. We had Pat Monahan from Train on the show. We were talking. He's one of the greatest. Yeah. I love his voice. And Train was so good, they did a whole Zeppelin album. They just covered it in a complete album and did a great job of it. And you know how much of a Zeppelin fan I am. Trust me. It is great. Train does Zeppelin. Go and listen to that if you get a chance. They do a great job. But Pat Monahan said that he found out that he could sing because they were in the car. It was him and a bunch of friends, and they were singing along with the radio. And one by one, they stopped and were looking at him like, hey, you can actually sing.
2: Yeah.
1: That's pretty good. Joe,
4: yes.
1: How'd you learn how to sing?
4: Just messing around. I was just...
1: Alcohol?
4: I was learning how to play guitar, and I'm like, well, I could probably sing along with this. So I started, just singing along as I was playing.
1: Yeah.
4: And then after that, I got better at singing than I did at playing guitar.
1: Right.
4: So
1: it's funny.
4: If I hear lyrics, I got them.
1: Yeah.
4: You know, yeah.
1: Yeah, I never remember stuff.
4: Yeah.
1: Unless it's, you know, songs I listen to all the time.
4: Yeah.
1: I can hold a whole conversation with you while I'm playing drums. If I try and do anything while I'm playing guitar, it's done.
4: Yeah.
2: Yeah, yeah. That's why I started getting guitar lessons because... Yeah.
1: Didn't you play bass for a little while?
2: I played bass in a band for a half a second because I just wanted to be in a band. And it's better if you play because it's hard to just pay the front man.
1: Sure.
2: But that's when I was going to say, when you said lessons, that's when I had to start learning. When I started singing, like sitting...

0: in with bands, and I go, oh crap, this is more than just karaoke. Like, right. You got to know a lot more about music and your pitch and what key you're in,
1: timing,
0: and all that.
1: Everything,
0: everything. It's like, I wish I could play, but I was taking guitar lessons before my wedding. Because I wanted to surprise, I was doing it behind my wife's back for a year. I know. But, well, the idea was I was going to sing to her at the wedding, and I'm so glad I wasn't good enough, because you're right, gay.
1: Your wife would have been like, ugh, I don't think so.
0: She would have made a mistake. She would have cheated on me that week.
1: Oh, that's so funny. Toto, good choice, Carmen. That
2: Thank
1: was a
2: you.
1: Good choice. However you got to it, it worked out perfectly fine. All right, it is 7:12 on the Mike Kelta Show. Don't forget, coming up at 8 o'clock, you're going to have a chance to win $1,000 with the Bone Bonus. We'll let you know what the keyword is. You put it in the free 102.5 The Bone app, and then you have a half hour to do it from 8 o'clock to 8:30. Get it in there, and then if somebody calls you from a phone number that you don't recognize, answer it, because it may be us calling you and letting you know that you won $1,000. But right now, it is time for news.
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1: Can I point out how much on time we are?
2: Yeah.
1: Right? Yeah. I run a tight ship. People.
2: Yes, you do.
1: Tight ship.
2: It makes the job a lot easier.
1: Mm-hmm. This is some sad news and weird news, because you hear it a lot in America, but you don't normally hear it in other places. A 16-year-old gunman has shot two students dead and injured eight others at a Philippine high school before reportedly killing himself. The two deceased victims were 14-year-old pupils at the school. Officials said four were injured that are in critical condition. The education department in a statement said it was, quote, deeply concerned by the reported incident, which took place on Friday afternoon. This is the third deadly school shooting in the Philippines since June of this year.
2: Jeez. What?
1: You don't hear about it as much right now. You know, obviously we're in America, so we hear it more, but also America is kind of tagged with that as that's where it happens so much. But this is the third one that's happened in the Philippines since June.
2: Now, has their gun laws changed recently or something? Is that why?
1: You know what, Carmen? I have not looked into that.
2: Okay.
1: The gun laws in the Philippines, surprisingly enough. No, it didn't say anything in the article about it. But I don't know. That is a good question, though, whether something's changed that made this happen
2: right.
1: or what.
0: It could be the way the news is being reported, because I feel
1: absolutely.
0: Right. Yeah, I feel like a lot of times, you know, it's like you get fed what they want to feed you a lot of places.
1: That's right. Remember when it was always pit bull attack, all the pit bull attacks and stuff, and that's all you heard was pit bull attacks. Meanwhile, there's beagles out there biting people, and you know, you just don't hear about it because, you know.
4: Yeah, in the Philippines, it's strictly regulated, and it's a privilege rather than a constitutional right, so it makes it even a bigger deal that they had a gun to do this.
1: Philippines is pretty crazy. So my sister-in-law is half Filipino, and they went back to her mom's village. That's right. And went over there and visited. And she was like, it was so weird. And they went to McDonald's. Like, all of their large is like our small. And like, even the burgers and everything are smaller than, you know. Yeah. I was like, oh, that's pretty crazy. That's why Arnel Panado, the singer from Journey, who is in the Philippines, speaking of singing, and he was on YouTube and they found him. He was living in squalor. Like, he was poorest of the poor. And now multimillionaire, touring with a huge band. Doing all this, he has to be so happy that he so I don't even know if he posted the video to YouTube. Somebody else may have posted it.
0: You'll see that on 90 Day Fiance. They'll go over to their they're from, and they're living in like four sheets of metal, you know, and they're all pooping in a hole in the ground and everything. And I'm like, dude, I'd bang Big Ed to get out of there immediately.
1: I was just about to say, you're like, how is this dude with this lady, or how is this lady with this guy? And then you go, oh, that's why she doesn't want to poop in a bucket anymore.
0: Yeah. It's so bad. Yeah.
4: I'm looking more at the gun stuff. It's look like really tough to get a gun there.
1: Yeah?
4: You must pass us. Yes, you got to pass a psychiatric test, drug test, criminal background check, no history of any domestic violence or mental illness whatsoever, then complete a recognized firearm safety training seminar.
1: So I wonder if this kid or other kids are getting it illegally or taking it from a relative.
0: Of course you're getting it illegally. Like, most of the gun violence in America is by teenagers that aren't allowed to
1: have
0: buy guns.
1: But also there's, you know, you read the story, a five-year-old brought a gun in his backpack because it was his mom's, and she leaves it sitting on the nightstand.
0: Also, most of the gun violence in this country, not to get all weird and political, but the fact is most of it happens in states where guns are highly regulated. It's like, you think people, when I'm out of state doing comedy and they go, oh, you're from Florida? Ooh, everybody shoots each other there. I go, they don't, because people are less likely to pull a gun out because they know we
1: other
0: also
1: have
0: guns.
1: Yeah. That's why the open carry thing is a big thing. It's like if you see somebody with a gun on their hip, you're not going to pull your gun probably because they're ready to go. And when they had the open carry, remember it was that same week I went into Walmart and a guy had just a big, and I don't know guns, I'm going to say 357 Magnum. It was a giant revolver on his head just walking around.
5: Yeah. Yeah.
1: Real I'm cool. At Walmart, look at me. And I'm like, all right. Yeah. I don't care either way, but I was just like, okay.
0: Good yeah, well, they you. Had the grocery store shooting was like in, I don't know, it was in Minnesota or something a couple years ago. And somebody goes, I'm afraid to go to the grocery store. I go, everybody at my Publix has a gun. I promise you, the bag boy will pull one out. If you
2: like,
0: try to
2: even if
0: someone.
2: You can't see it, they're still there.
4: Oh, that's why I don't fight with anybody.
0: Yeah. No.
4: I'm not flicking the bird. I'm not cutting anybody off. I'm not yelling at anybody. Nothing.
6: Oh, I actually, yell in my car.
2: I'm not rolling down the window.
4: No. Nope.
1: I actually, a lot of times, whenever I go to check out, I just put my stuff up in the conveyor belt and I go, how much is this? And I just
2: with your gun?
1: How much is this? Yeah. Is that a dozen?
4: He's got a gun.
0: She's pulling your groceries across the buzzer with her gun.
1: Yeah. Just pushing it into the thing. The Buffalo Bills played their first regular season home game last night at the new Highmark Stadium against the Detroit Lions. The Bills broke in their new digs in style. They earned a 41-31 victory behind a stellar offensive performance by Josh Allen. Do you hate Josh Allen?
4: I do.
1: Yeah?
4: I hate it.
1: Because he's on another team and he's good.
4: I hate it. He's so good.
1: Yeah.
4: I watched that game last night. I'm like, this is stupid. I hate this guy so much good. Because
1: Allen was dominant from wire to wire against the Lions. He showed off his dual threat ability early and often, running for 40 yards on the opening drive and notching two rushing touchdowns during the game. All told, Allen finished the day with 317 total yards and 5 touchdowns. Thursday marked the fourth game of his career during which he posted at least 3 passing touchdowns and 2 rushing touchdowns. The only other player in NFL history to log multiple such games is...
4: Steve Young.
1: Wrong.
0: Michael Vick.
1: Wrong.
6: Joe Namath.
1: Wrong. He had a nickname. His nickname was Slash, and he played for the Pittsburgh Steelers.
0: Oh, Cordell Stewart.
1: Cordell Stewart. How you like that? Unbelievable.
0: I piled on him a little bit when he was crying at Raymond James Stadium back in the late 90s.
1: I was not a fan of Cordell Stewart.
0: Yeah, I was like right on the sideline. I cry, you little bitch. Yeah, it was bad.
1: He was married to, and I say married because
0: jury's
1: out on him. He was married to one of the Real Housewives of Atlanta, Portia. Portia, I forget what her last name is. Smoke show.
0: Yeah, most beards are.
1: Yeah, right? Oh, yeah. I mean, you know, he's an NFL quarterback, and he's a decent-looking guy and stuff. But yeah, she may have been a beard, whatever, but she is absolutely gorgeous. Gio, temperature check? I saw you just look.
2: It seems like it's cooling off, right?
7: Yeah, it still says 79, but
1: it does feel,
4: feel like some airflow happening.
2: I'm not sweating.
4: Thank you, Michael. Never doubted Mike Cernak.
1: He got mad when he closed the door.
4: Yeah. Josh Allen, I guess now he's got, eight or nine touchdowns in 2 games.
1: That's great.
4: I hate it so much. I hate his face.
2: Why can't other people be good?
0: I like him.
4: Yeah.
2: Who cares?
0: He's won me like 3 fantasy leagues. Just by himself. He's so good. And he makes me money on parlays every single week.
4: I hate how unbelievably easy he just moves on the field and makes it look. It's like when you put Madden on easy mode and you can just run around and do the hell you want. That's what it looks like.
1: And you look at him in like interviews and stuff. He doesn't look like that big of a guy. He's 6'5".
4: Oh, he's huge.
1: Yeah, he's a big dude, but he looks like a little kid because he's a young guy. You know, I mean, he's been in the league for what? 8 years now?
4: Yeah, 8 or 9.
1: Yeah.
4: You can tell how good he is. Aiden Hutchinson is a monster.
1: Yeah.
4: And he could barely get Josh Allen down. Like, he gets him full on, pulls him down, and goddamn Josh Allen still gets the ball away.
1: Gets away. Which just, either throws or runs for 20 yards.
4: Infuriates me. I hate it so much.
0: The problem with Josh Allen, though, for Buffalo, if he ever goes down, what are they going to do? They're done, dude. They don't have a backup that can even do half what he does. No. So,
4: but most teams are going to be.
1: Who does?
4: Right. You lose your QB1, you're kind of
0: But if
4: screwed.
0: You have like a system, like, you know, like if Brock Purdy goes down, they're fine because he's not doing anything crazy. And they have a system that he could play within in San Francisco. So if Matt Jones comes in, or they're fine, you know.
1: Yeah, but nobody has a quarterback as good as their starting quarterback.
4: Yeah.
0: Right.
4: As good as Josh Allen is. The fact that he doesn't have a ring still makes it
1: kind
4: of weird.
1: That's the big thing. Is it this year? Is this a year? Because, I mean, they look great. You don't think so?
0: They're cursed.
1: Yeah?
0: It's a cursed city.
1: Well, maybe with the new stadium. Maybe that broke the curse. We'll see.
4: I hate it.
1: We got Sunday Night Football happening on Sunday. It is the Kansas City Chiefs host the Indianapolis Colts. That game is on NBC at 8:15 on Sunday. And guess what? Carrie Underwood is back with new Sunday Night Football theme. Take a listen. Yeah.
2: I was not ready for that.
1: Oh, I'm sorry, Carmen. Oh.
2: I got it.
1: All right.
4: Out. Done.
1: We good.

0: Okay. It's not as catchy as her first one, but yeah. I don't think you can be.
1: I don't notice the difference, really.
2: Yeah, they change it up. They slightly vary it. It's slower.
3: I was waiting for Pitbull to fly in with a little, you know.
2: Right. I got to tell you, she is one of the biggest success stories, American Idol.
0: Yeah?
2: Did she actually win?
1: Yes.
2: Okay, so she was one of the winners that went on to do something and was big, whatever. What's her name?
3: Kelly Clarkson.
2: Kelly Clarkson, the first one. But those two are like the biggest ones off there, and she's superstar. Superstar and in great shape.
3: I'd say Jennifer Hudson got like sixth place. Yeah. She's probably the third most famous.
2: Yeah, and then she went over to acting in her first movie, and she got an Academy Award.
3: Got an Oscar.
0: Daughtry, wasn't he on there?
2: Yeah, Daughtry was like eighth or something like that, and he did pretty well.
3: He's doing Rib Fest now, but yeah, for a while there, he was good. Yeah,
2: pretty much.
1: I do like how they always, in the song, they change like one line depending on what team it is.
2: Yeah.
1: You know, it's like, the Bucks and the Bears are getting crazy tonight.
3: You go, oh, they said my name.
2: You know, what's so funny is David Spade has that bit about the Eagles, and he's like, I saw the Eagles, and he's from Arizona, and he's like, and they're like, on a dark desert highway, Phoenix night, whatever, and he's like, they said our town. We're all kids so excited
1: so
2: about
1: dumb.
2: He goes, meanwhile, it's just taped on the speaker. Yeah. Phoenix, don't forget to say Phoenix or whatever it is.
3: Have you heard Chris Stapleton does, I think it's Monday Night Football, or one of those, he was doing In the Air Tonight.
2: Yes.
3: And you can't find like a regular version of it on Spotify or anything.
2: Oh, really?
3: It's such a good rendition.
2: I got to tell you, I am not a big country fan. There are some bands. We talked about Jason Aldean. Jason Aldean's basically a rock band with a country singer.
3: Yeah.
2: But Chris Stapleton, I heard his name, Whiskey, whatever, is like big.
3: Tennessee Whiskey was a big one.
2: Yeah. And I listened to it and I go, yeah, this guy's good, whatever. Then I saw him do some stuff. Then he did the national anthem, and I go, this guy's unbelievable.
3: He's a unicorn. He's like real soulful, so he's got like a huge black audience. He's country, but he's also rock. Yeah.
2: Carmen.
0: Yes.
2: Look up the song Blow.
1: Whoa.
3: Yes.
2: Listen to this. This is pretty crazy. This is Chris Stapleton, Ed Sheeran, and Bruno Mars.
0: Oh, yeah.
2: No.
0: We played this before. It's old. It's great.
2: Right. But it's crazy. Not in a million years would you think it was any of those three. Listen to this.

0: really good, though. I mean, obviously, yes, they're all very talented artists. Right. But none of them do that style. None of them do that
1: Chris
0: genre.
1: Chris Stapleton, he's a rock country guy. Like, a lot of his stuff has beat to it. It's not just straight up country.
0: Oh, is it?
1: Yeah.
0: I don't know. I thought he was more like kind of old southern rock, bluesy kind of stuff. Like that.
1: He's everywhere.
0: Yeah.
1: Chris Stapleton. But again, they're all just great artists individually. So I don't know.
2: What is that called? Blows?
3: Blow.
0: Oh. No, not blows. Yours is blows. I'm surprised because I wouldn't think those three together, and I wouldn't think those three together doing that. So I would imagine people that don't know that, I could play that for them and go, pick any three artists that you think this is, and I don't think they would pick any of those three. Like Ed Sheeran out of the...
2: Ed Sheeran was the most recognizable to me, I thought.
1: Right.
0: Okay.
1: Well, Chris Stapleton. Like, they all have such recognizable voices. I think Bruno Mars is the only one I would be like, who is that?
0: Maybe because I don't listen to them as much as you guys. I think Ed Sheeran's all acoustic.
3: Right. And like love songs.
0: Yeah. Just
3: thinking out loud all the time.
0: But I don't know. So, whatever. Carmen's laughing at me.
3: I've seen Stapleton live three times now. He's insanely good.
0: Yeah. I like talented people. Yeah. That's why I'm so mean to you. A former NASA researcher named Diana Youssef invented a waterless toilet that she calls the iThrone. She did it because after realizing that people without access to plumbing face many of the same challenges that astronauts do.
2: Astronauts?
0: Yeah. Now her toilet serves about 20,000 households over in places like Uganda, Panama, and even here in the United States. The toilet works by rapidly evaporating 95% of water in human waste, which makes disposable safer in areas without sewage systems.
3: Really? I'm out. What is that doing to your balls?
0: Well, you got to stand up, Johnny. Don't sit and flush.
3: No courtesy flush at
2: all. Yeah, I bet it's real stinky.
0: I'm sure it is, but it's also better than going by the water where the alligators are and stuff.
2: That's true.
0: Or where all the malaria and mosquitoes are and stuff.
2: Yeah.
0: You know, if you're over in Uganda or somewhere.
2: It evaporates it.
0: Yeah. So it takes all the water out, and then you probably just go and throw it out of there.
3: Oh, I'm good.
2: Yeah.
0: You say that because you
2: we have the luxury
3: I live in a first world country
2: of running waters.
3: By the way, don't ever courtesy flush on a plane toilet.
0: Yeah.
3: If you're sitting down,
0: it'll rip your guts out.
3: I almost sent my balls over Nevada.
2: You
3: not
2: can
3: good.
2: Die.
3: Yeah. It's not good.
0: You see a plane going over there, it's just two things hanging out. What is that? It's a mail plane. The National Toy Hall of Fame revealed the 12 finalists for its 2026 class. And once again, your favorite childhood toys and illegal fireworks and all that stuff are in there. The 12 finalists this year are, believe this or not, National Toy Hall of Fame Bingo. Bingo's up for it.
2: That's not a toy.
0: How has Bingo not been in there?
2: They do games and stuff.
0: Bop It. Remember Bop It?
2: Yeah. Bop It's great. Yep.
0: Twist It. Turn It. There is a girl. There is a video of a girl, if you've ever seen it, where she's doing the Bop It, Twist It, whatever. And the more it goes on, the more sexual she gets with it. Because she's like, slap it. And she's like putting her ass up and she's doing it. And she's like, twist it. And she's winking at you. And I'm like, what is going on?
3: Oh, yeah.
0: Care Bears. Care Bears, I guess.
2: I remember the Care Bears.
1: Yeah.
0: Yeah, but I guess toy because...
1: It's a stuffed animal.
0: Stuffed animal. Mahjong.
1: Game. Yeah. So it's toy and game. Yeah, I gotcha.
0: Monster High dolls.
2: My daughter was big into those when she was little.
0: Board game Mousetrap.
1: Yep.
0: Okay. Pokemon trading cards, Polly Pocket, and the slide. Actual playground slide.
2: The slide.
0: Which is considered a toy, they say. The board game Sorry, Tickle Me Elmo, and Yahtzee. And I guess Tickle Me Elmo, I think, and Yahtzee were both up for last year but didn't get in.
1: Listen, very recognizable, all of those.
0: Yeah.
2: I think they're running out of toys, though, because they're like, what do we got? Let's nominate, I don't know, slide. Yeah. Let's nominate that.
3: It seems like an autistic list.
0: But it also seems like a lot of these would have already been in there. You know what I mean? Like, what is next year, Slinky? It's like, all right, we've seen Slinky.
2: I feel like this time last year when they did that, we said the same thing about how are these toys not in there.
0: Right.
2: And I think it's only been going on for
0: has there
2: years.
0: Been what has been the toy? Like, I mean, for me, like Rubik's Cube was crazy whenever that came out. Oh, everybody, Rubik's Cube. You remember, Joe?
4: Yeah.
0: Has there been anything in recent, like last 10, 20 years that really blew everybody away?
2: I know right now for the kids, the Nido things are like what a big deal is.
1: Squishy.
2: A little squishy, all the squishy stuff.
3: Fidget spinners for a minute.
0: Yeah. Fidget spinners were huge. Yeah. And you're right. It was just for like, it seemed like it was a month and then they disappeared.
2: Yep.
3: Furbies. And,
1: but now I see a lot of people that do like the finger, like the right, like the board.
0: That's been around for a long time.
2: Yeah. When I was a kid, I remember people playing with those.
1: But they're really popular right now. Like people are bringing them back.
2: Everything comes back around.
1: Yeah.
0: What is Fergies?
3: No, Furbies.
0: Oh, Furbies. I thought they were like little Fergie from Black Eyed Peas dolls.
3: They just sing really bad national anthems.
0: And then pee their pants.
3: Yeah.
0: I get one of those. I try that out. I love Fergie.
3: Oh, she's hot.
0: Yeah. The winners will be voted by toy industry experts plus public voting if you want to go and vote.
2: Oh, thank God.
1: How many get in?
0: Museumofplay.org throughout the next week. Three of the 12 toys will wind up getting inducted. They'll be announced in November. I will keep an eye on this for everybody.
2: Thank you.
1: Thank you.
2: Not this year, but eventually, I think.
1: Yes. I think Tickle Me Elmo because it was up last year.
2: Of course.
1: Has to get in this year.
4: Let me know if the Mr. Microphone gets nominated. That was my favorite toy.
0: Oh, yeah. That was great. Right. Yeah.
2: Hey, good looking. We'll be back to pick you up later.
0: Do you know what Mr. Microphone was?
1: No.
0: It was a microphone that your radio would pick up. You'd turn your radio dial to whatever it was, 88.5 or something like that, in the receiver, and it would pick up so you'd be able to talk through the radio.
1: Okay.
0: So the commercial was a guy in a convertible, you know, guys, whatever, and he's got the microphone. There's a girl, and he's like, hey, good looking. Be back to pick you up later. And then they take off. The three that didn't make it last year, including Tickle Me Elmo, the other three were Battleship, Slime, and Trivial Pursuit.
3: I like two of those.
0: Yeah.
2: Battleship was cool.
3: Yeah.
0: I was never big on Slime.
3: Did you ever see the electronic battleship?
2: Oh, yeah.
3: It would actually make the noise. And blow you up and all that.
2: You sunk my battleship.
3: I think in my house growing up, the two biggest get in a fight with your siblings game was Battleship and Monopoly. Like, we would physically beat each other up over both of those.
2: I remember setting up the mousetrap game with the, you know, the whole thing, and then nobody knew how to play the game, so you would just play with the stuff and make the marble go down the chute.
3: Anything with a marble was done within a week.
2: Oh, yeah.
3: Yeah.
2: You'd lose the marble.
3: Yep.
0: One of my favorite things, I forget who the comedian was, but it was like an 80s comedian guy, and he goes, this is my impression of the last 30 seconds of Pictionary. Remember Pictionary?
3: Yeah.
0: Draw this stuff? And he goes, it's a palm tree, you bitch! I always thought that was so funny. I was that's pretty much how it ends every time.
3: You ever see old episodes of, it was the televised version of, like, Celebrity Pictionary?
0: What was that called? Burt Convy.
3: And they show how racist a lot of them were back then.
0: Yeah.
3: It'd be like China, and they're like drawing like the little people, like stick figure with the little slanty eyes. Oh, it's just crazy.
0: Be careful, everybody. So I have a hot or not for you. Oh. I'm going to let you know this is not the hottest or nottest.
1: Okay.
0: This is another hot.
2: Okay.
1: We got multiple.
0: I'm going to ease you in with this one.
3: This is the moosh boosh.
0: A Minnesota woman named Serena Ann Quast, who is 35 years old, was arrested in August after she was accused of stealing two double packs of power tool batteries worth about $580 from a store in Minnesota. A store employee reportedly recognized the St. Cloud native from an alleged theft 2 days earlier and called the cops. Quast reportedly admitted to swiping the battery packs and was booked on a gross misdemeanor theft charge, according to the online arrest listings. So she is from Minnesota. She is in a hardware store, and she's trying to steal battery packs and stuff. Her name is Serena Ann Quast. She is 35 years old. Gio, I'll start with you. Hot or not?
2: Minnesota and hot chicks do not go to the hardware store.
0: Hmm?
2: I'm going to say not hot.
0: You're going to say not hot. All right. Joe, you're in the game. How do you like that? Since you're not getting it sent to you.
4: Yeah.
0: Joe, what do you think? Hot or not?
4: I have to agree with Gio because, you know, hot chicks don't steal batteries. They, you know, if they need something, they ask their dude to
0: give me some batteries?
4: Yep. Yeah, exactly. Yeah. So I'm going to say not hot.
0: You're going to say not hot. Mm-hmm. All right. Carmen, what do you think?
1: So I've never met anyone from Minnesota, but I just don't imagine it's a very hot place.
0: Okay.
1: Not a lot of hot people come out of
2: there.
1: Right.
2: All right.
1: But the only thing that is telling me that she might be hot is the fact that this is her second theft.
0: Mm-hmm.
1: And the first one, they didn't call the cops. because she is so hot. Mm. But she kept doing it, and that's when they're like, we don't care how hot you are. Now we have to call the cops.
0: By the way, it doesn't say that they didn't call the cops. It's just they recognized her from 2 days earlier.
1: From another theft.
0: Alleged theft 2 days earlier, but they may have called the cops then, and she got away.
1: It wasn't in there.
0: So I'm not saying that they did or didn't call the cops. I'm just saying it doesn't say that they did not.
1: Gotcha. Yeah. So I'm going to stick with, she's from Minnesota. She's not hot. She's built like a soda can.
0: Johnny B, what do you think?
3: Did you say gross misdemeanor?
0: Gross misdemeanor. I was seeing if anybody was going to pick up on that.
2: That giveaway?
3: Yeah.
0: You think she put the gross in misdemeanor?
3: It's subliminal. I think they recognized her because she's so ugly. They're like, oh, that ugly bitch is back here again. And she's from Minnesota. Not hot.
2: Clearly, this is a gross misdemeanor.
3: Yeah, exactly.
0: It was a regular misdemeanor, but look at her. So all four of you say not hot for this one. Take a look at your phones. I sent it to everybody. An interesting part of this story is Quast is going viral for her unbelievable likeness to Jennifer Lopez.
1: Yeah.
0: She looks like Jennifer Lopez, like a Timu version of Jennifer Lopez.
2: You said this is Jennifer Lopez's not famous sister.
0: Exactly.
2: Yeah. I would totally believe that.
3: It's Jennifer Lopez.
1: And I actually saw this woman. I did not read what her crime was or where she was from. I just saw the comparison.
0: Good.
1: Post.
0: Yeah, but she's going viral because she looks a lot like a low-rent Jennifer Lopez.
3: Yeah.
0: For sure. Like, as soon as you look at it, you go, oh, yeah, something J-Lo for sure. Yeah, interesting. Well, you guys are all wrong, by the way. She is hot.
1: Yeah. I mean, for the game.
0: Listen, for the game.
3: You're right. Yeah.
0: If you're being compared to Jennifer Lopez, you're pretty hot.
3: Right, true.
0: Even if you're a dude, you're being compared to Jennifer Lopez.
3: I wish.
2: Good on you, Minnesota.
0: Yeah.
2: Way wrong.
0: Carmen was wrong.
3: Way to jail your only hot person.
1: We were all wrong.
0: I know, but...
2: You feel the air?
0: Yeah, what's going on?
2: We're at 77 now.
1: Let's go.
2: We were at 79. We're at 77.
0: I love it.
2: Getting there.
3: Looks like we made it.
2: We're back, baby.
0: All right, hold on. I got to find the one because I didn't save the picture because I'm a dum-dum.
2: Is this the big one?
0: This is the big one, Gio. Oh, this is
3: a large file.
0: Maybe the hottest or nottest we have ever seen in our lives. And I'm going to look. Johnny B, don't look at my stuff.
3: I'm not.
0: Look at my stuff.
3: No, don't you. I'm not going to look at your screen or your stuff.
0: I'm going to look and find this lady's name real quick here.
3: And by the way, I obviously listen every day because I'm the after show.
0: Yeah.
3: For this to be the hottest or the nottest, in the last month, you've had one of the hottest ever and one of the worst ever in the last month.
0: Yeah, so I want your guys' opinion on this. I will tell you that I already had texted this to Mike last night, and I go, I'm so sorry that you're not going to be here for one of the hottest or nottest that we've ever seen in our lives because we were making history today with this.
2: I mean, there was that lady a week or two ago had one tooth.
3: Yes.
4: Yo.
0: In North Carolina, a 61-year-old woman was arrested after police executed a search warrant at a local motel and seized narcotics and drug paraphernalia. The police department's narcotics unit executed the search warrant Thursday at the Royal Inn Room 16. Police say that Renda Rainey Riggins was arrested and charged with felony possession of cocaine, misdemeanor possession of drug paraphernalia, and misdemeanor assault on a government official. Riggins was also served with two criminal summons charging her with assault on a government official and injury to personal property. She was given a $10,000 secured bond and is scheduled to appear in court on September 29th.
3: I feel like Scooby-Doo was the reporter, and that wasn't her real name.
0: Out of North Carolina, 61 years old. Her name is Renda Rainey Riggins. She was busted in room. Listen to this. Renda Rainey Riggins, Royal Inn Room 16.
3: We're in a simulation, dude. No way.
0: I ask you, Gio, hot or not?
2: No way. Renda Royal Rainey, what is it?
0: Renda Rainey Riggins.
2: No, that's three names. Serial killer. She is like alarmingly disgusting. 61 years old.
0: Okay.
2: Looks like a leather bag.
0: Joe, what do you think?
4: I gotta say, I mean, Riggins should have been Biggins. I think she's 61. She's overweight. She's disgusting. Hey,
1: she's
4: out
1: doing
4: there.
1: Cocaine though.
4: Yeah, but
1: that's not a heavy person drug.
0: Don't try and sway. Oh, you get your own choice. Okay. But Joe, what do you say then?
4: I say not hot.
0: All right, Carmen, now it's your chance.
1: I gotcha. So 61.
4: Yeah.
1: does cocaine.
4: Okay.
0: Why are you pointing at Joe every time you say something?
4: Wait a minute. I'm not 60. I am 61.
1: Yeah, 61. Old man. Have you done cocaine?
4: I mean, in the past, but not recently.
1: I think she looks a lot like Joe.
0: Oh. So you're hot or super hot? You're super hot.
1: No, not hot.
2: Carmen thinks you look like what could be the worst in the history of the entire game.
4: I'm not offended.
1: But again, this is a woman who looks like Joe.
2: True.
0: Okay. All right. So you're saying not hot.
1: Not hot.
0: All right. Johnny B, what do you got?
3: Oh, my God. Wildly alliterated. 61 years old, North Carolina. Coke. She could be fat if she's cooking a Coke in butter. I'm going to go the other way. I think she's hot.
0: You're going to go hot?
3: Yep. I think this is a curveball. I think you set us up.
1: There's no way a 61-year-old is the hottest of the hot.
3: Yeah, she's hot.
0: There's no way?
1: There's no way.
2: 61-year-old Cokehead in North Carolina?
1: Yeah, there's
0: Johnny
1: no-
0: B is on the island. He says hot. Yeah. You guys all say not hot. Take a look at your phones.
1: Joe.
3: Hell yeah.
0: Brenda, Rainey, Riggins.
1: That is Joe's sister, 100%.
3: Oh my goodness.
2: Wow.
4: Horrible.
3: Feels like a dinosaur.
2: That is terrifying.
0: Is unbelievable. She looks like she's trying to scare the camera person.
3: Yes. My God.
1: She looks like she would bite you.
0: Where can we put this up? I can put it up on my Instagram, but do we have access to YouTube or anything?
4: No.
0: Can we go hold a picture in front of Bone TV?
2: I don't know. You were not lying. You were not lying.
0: That is one of the most horrendous things I have ever seen in my life.
1: That's a troll.
3: This is what I thought Crazy Patty looked like when I first heard her voice.
0: I can see that.
3: Yeah, I can see
0: that for sure.
3: My God.
0: I'm going to post it in my story right now. As the hot or not, and you can go and look there. I can think that's like the only place that I can find right now that people will be able to access because I don't know where we have.
3: The ponytail's nice, though, you know?
2: That is terrifying.
0: Oh, mama mia.
1: At night, she comes out of her room.
3: Yeah, dude. This is good for Halloween. It's about to pop off.
2: What do you think she smells like?
1: Cigarettes.
3: Yeah. 305s.
0: Oh.
3: She'd be a good scare zone at Halloween Horror Nights.
2: Jeez.
3: Just her. She's just sitting on a park bench. Oh, my God, dude. Yeah, that's bad.
2: Rainey Riggins. Old Renda Rig.
0: Okay. I'm going to play a little hot in here for the music in the background of this story.
3: Very nice.
0: There you go. Got it. Mike Kelce Show. All right. If you want to see that hot or not, it is at Galvin Seriously on Instagram. That is the best way for me to get it to you right now. So check it out because that is. So now you saw her. Compare her to some of the other ones we've had. We had the one tooth. We had burn victims. Yeah. We had all kind of stuff. Would you say noddest or close to noddest?
2: This is Hall of Fame for sure.
1: It's up there.
2: First ballot, Hall of Fame.
3: She's neck to neck with one tooth.
2: That is crazy.
0: That is brutal. I saw that. Somebody sent it to me and I opened it up. And I'm like, goo! Adam Sandler. I was like, good
3: grief. If you're eating when you watch that, your meal's over.
2: Yeah. But it's like, it just says pure evil. She looks like pure evil.
0: Yeah, she's trying to scare the photographer. Yeah, she's like,
2: I'll kill you.
0: Yeah.
3: It's like the worst gremlin.
0: How about this? This is pretty interesting. This shows you how much diet attributes to different stuff, especially for your skin, your health, overall well-being, all that type of stuff. There's a 50-year-old Florida guy who spent decades battling severe psoriasis. He says now he's doing a lion diet. It's an extreme diet, lion diet, that saved his life, where he now only eats grass-fed ground beef and steak.
2: Oh, I thought this is where you lie about what you're eating.
0: No. That's a different diet.
2: I've been doing that for a while. Yeah, that's not new.
0: Lion, like a safari lion diet. Does he cook it? He cooks it, but he's only eating grass-fed ground beef and steak.
1: So carnivore diet, basically. An extreme carnivore diet.
0: That's what they said. Yeah. Extreme lion diet. Yeah, so like carnivores here, and then they go, lion.
3: Was the guy rich? Because grass-fed beef is probably $40 a pound.
0: Yeah, but imagine how much money he was spending on his extreme psoriasis going to doctors and getting all the creams and taking all the medication and doing all that type of stuff. That's rough. I know a lot of people... Not a lot of people, but I know people who have had psoriasis. And I mean, that's so gross, and you got to feel bad, and you think people are staring at you. Although, there was one guy, and I've talked about this before. He used to come into the club that I worked at when I was a bartender. He had the worst psoriasis on his hands. His hands were like scaly, dried out fish hands. wanted to shake my hand every time. Every time would want to shake my hand. I'd be like, hey, and wave to him.
2: I think that's what Medicine Man has. You ever shake Medicine Man? You ever touch a hand?
3: Yeah. They're real, real rough. Yeah.
2: They're very rough and kind of.
0: I think that's just from him stealing metal.
2: Think
0: and
2: so?
0: Stealing metal. And stuff.
2: Yeah, yeah, I don't know.
0: I don't see any
1: carrying around AC units.
2: Maybe they're just calloused hands.
0: Gio's never touched a working man's hand.
3: You never rip copper out of a house when people aren't home.
2: I guess not.
0: Mm-hmm. Let's see. People are listing online. They're listing dead giveaways that someone is smarter than they let on. You ever meet somebody and you're like, huh, they seem a lot smarter than I thought they were?
2: Yeah.
0: Here's a few of the different ones that they have that they say dead giveaways that someone is smarter than they let on. They gather information before making a judgment.
2: Mm.
0: Well, guess who doesn't do that? I am the king of snap judgments. I do that all the time.
4: Fired, gone.
0: I do it all the time. And then whenever I hear like the rest of the thing, whatever, and I go, oh, yeah, maybe that's not true. Yeah. But I'm immediately snap judgment guy.
2: Well, classic. When you walk in, nope.
0: Yeah. Yeah. Although I got to tell you, that my nope radar is pretty spot on.
2: It is pretty good.
0: They are comfortable and confident enough to admit when they don't know something, but will look it up. That's a lot of people will not admit that they're wrong. No. You're like, you're wrong. Yeah. Look at, I mean, the fact, what is that? What do nine news stories know? Or what is this? Or what is a guy who was there as a personal account with it?
2: Oh, that's the source we're going to go with?
0: Yeah.
3: You know, it's annoying when you know you're right, and then a person will pull out their phone to try to fact check you when you 100% know you're right. My wife will do that once in a while, and I go, right when she starts, I go, don't do that. Don't.
0: I love it.
1: I think I'm on your wife's side. Yeah. She is a nurse. She does seem a little bit smarter than me.
3: There's so many dumb nurses.
0: I love when they do that, and I'm right, and they're reading that I'm right, and I go, what does it say? This is another way to see if somebody is smarter than you thought they were. When they're very good at problem solving, they always approach the problem from the right angle, even if it's something that they don't have experience with. You ever see somebody who does something and you go, oh, I wouldn't have thought of that?
2: Mm. Yeah.
0: My son has that. My son, I actually have to ask my son to help with things that are like, I don't know, mechanical or like putting something together. And I'm like, can you do this? I don't know how to do it. I just don't have that skill.
2: My wife's like that, where I'm like, why did you do it that way? And then I'm like, oh, yeah, it does make sense.
0: Yeah, yeah.
2: Like, I'm like, or how'd you figure that out? I've been trying to do it for 2 days.
0: It's weird how people look at a different, you have a different set of eyes, and they go, yeah, it's you got to do this. And you're like, oh, I never would have figured that out.
4: Your wife definitely seems smarter than you.
2: Yeah. Oh, 100%. Yeah. I'll concede that immediately.
0: That's a good thing.
4: Yeah.
0: Sometimes you need people. That
3: Everybody's got their fields of expertise. That's why, you know, like Gio knows stuff that she doesn't know, you know?
2: Sure. Yeah.
0: I know
2: stuff.
0: He knows way more Buck stuff than she
2: does. Stuff.
3: Yeah. It always feels good though when you tell somebody that you know is very smart something they don't know, and they're like, my son's a scientist now, you know? So like if I say something that's even halfway educated and he goes, oh, all right. Yeah, that's pretty good. I go, oh, my God, I'm so smart.
0: That's a good point.
2: Isn't that adorable?
0: And then then he turns away from me and rolls his eyes.
3: Way to go, fatty.
0: Got to make dad feel good. When being taught to do something new, they care just as much about why it should be done a certain way as they do about what needs to be done. There's a lot of people that don't listen. I don't listen. I mean, anything I put together, I never look at the instructions.
2: No.
0: I just try and do it, and when it doesn't work, I go, somebody help me.
3: Throw it like an ape.
0: This one, sarcasm. Manipulating information on the fly is surprisingly difficult. Similarly, humor. Fast thinkers come up with great jokes on the spot. Mm-hmm. There's a very high correlation of intelligence and comedy.
3: Thanks, guys.
0: Yeah. I mean, you got to be funny, but, you know, you're in there.
3: Once in a while.
0: They ask substantial questions because they are actually listening to you instead of just waiting for you to shut up and their turn to talk.
2: Mm.
0: They remember small details about people and things and are able to use that information in a productive way. A good memory is nice, but knowing how and when to use those facts that people have shared shows adaptive intelligence. I feel, and I'm not trying to pat myself on the back, I feel like I do that. I feel like I notice things about people and point them out to them later on, where I'll be like, oh, you changed your hair. Oh, that's a blah, blah, blah. Oh, you wore that thing at this, you know, like little details and stuff.
2: Yeah, I'll notice things I can use in an argument later.
0: Yeah, that's good too.
2: I'm like, oh, I'll see something. Like, I'm going to tuck that away.
0: Yeah.
2: And then later on when he's like, oh, Brian, bring it up.
0: Oh, this guy with the big boil on his back wants to tell me. Yeah.
2: Exactly.
0: They pick up quickly on things and are observant of their surroundings. That is number one rule. Number one rule in my house, my kid growing up, I said, be aware of your surroundings.
2: Right. Oh, at all times.
1: Know where the exits are.
0: Yeah. All of that stuff.
1: People.
0: See people. Yeah, that guy up to no good. Something's going on over here.
1: Right.
0: Yeah,
1: Being able to identify, like, oh, he's wearing a black shirt, blue shirt, like stuff like that.
0: Yeah.
3: Head on a swivel.
1: Mm. Yeah.
4: Spatial awareness.
0: My wife will be lost if there's any kind of problem. I'm telling you right now. She will have no idea. I could give her the plan. I could tell her what to do, and she'd be like, what?
1: See, it's funny because, like, when I'm by myself, I'm very observant and stuff like that. Yeah. But when I'm with Chad, I'm able to let my guard down and just, like,
4: because you know he's
1: just
4: doing it.
1: And follow him. Like,
0: you just want to look at his abs.
1: Yeah. Well, and also, like, he holds my hand and everyone's like, oh, that's so cute. And it's like, no, it's just so I don't get lost. Because I will just do.
0: I hold my wife's hand. I walk on the side of the street. So she's on the other side. I do all that stuff. Yeah.
1: Yeah.
0: Just because.
1: But again, if I'm by myself, then I'm very much.
0: You know, you have to kick in that mode.
1: Yeah.
3: Yeah. I saw a video the other day. It was like, what's in both of our heads, and they're walking through an airport, and the guy's like, all right, the guy's over here, he's 8 o'clock, he's a little suspicious over here, oh, it looks like our terminal's 800 yards away, blah blah blah, and he's going through all that stuff, and then it goes to her and she's like, making my way downtown.
0: I used to crack on my mom all the time. She would see, like, there'd be a van or something in the neighborhood, or there'd be a car parked, whatever, and she goes, that car has been parked there since 3 o'clock, and then she'd stop and look both ways and she goes, suspicious. I love it. It was so funny. I go, okay, detective, thank you. And then the last one is when they're able to explain something complicated in a simpler and more readily understood terms. Yeah, that's always good whenever you can talk to me like a 5-year-old.
2: Yeah, I do that a lot, I think.
0: Break it down?
2: Yeah, like my wife, she's super smart, but she doesn't know how to change the setting on her iPhone.
0: Mm.
2: What it is, I can usually figure that out pretty good. Or a laptop thing, something.
1: But she can change the capacitor.
2: Yeah, yeah, exactly. Yeah. But if she figures out how to put her iPhone in low dim mode or something, it's like, how do I get this off here?
0: Growing up, there is a friend of my brother's who wound up being valedictorian at Princeton and was a genius kid. Like, he was absolutely genius. I would wait until he came over and I would hand him the Rubik's Cube. I'd mix up the Rubik's Cube and I'd hand it to him to have him do it. And he'd be talking to my brother and not even looking at it. And then he'd hand it back to me totally done. Super, super book smart. One of those guys. No common sense.
2: Yeah.
0: No common sense at all. We would have our motorcycles and we'd be like, hey, grab the spark plug right there and then do the start thing and shock him. No idea. No idea that that's going to shock him. Yeah, he was not a bright guy. Very book smart. No common sense. Moving on to some celebrity stuff. Lenny Kravitz is the second man to get his own Ken doll. Would you like a little Lenny Kravitz Ken doll? It's available now for $70 and is modeled after his latest tour outfit. Oh, there's going to be some ladies doing stuff with Lenny Kravitz doll, right?
2: Yeah, it was the version when his wiener was just hanging out on stage. Like, he didn't even care.
0: That'd be a good one. And then you just tilt it forward and it stands on its own. Like kickstand.
2: The confidence in that guy does it. Yeah. It's out there, ladies.
0: For sure.
2: I'm finishing this song.
0: And then Johnny Depp's first sculpture will be unveiled next week at an art fair in Istanbul. It is about 6.5 feet tall, and it is half human, half rabbit, that is called the Bunny Man.
3: Oh, man. Oh,
4: jeez. Okay.
0: I'm over Johnny Depp.
3: Yeah.
0: Like, Johnny Depp was super handsome when he was young and he was on 21 Jump Street. Now he's got, like, bad teeth and just looks old and weird.
3: He looks like a pirate.
0: And talks with an accent. When he's American.
3: Remember Madonna did that for about a year?
0: Oh, yeah.
3: Ugh.
2: Doesn't he have a band or something? He plays in a band?
0: He plays a lot with Alice Cooper.
2: Is that what it is?
0: The Hollywood Vampires, I think it's called. Yeah. Yeah, it's him, Alice Cooper, Joe Perry, I think is in there, and Matt Sorum, I think, is on drums.
3: If you're rich enough, you could be in a band.
0: Sure. Mm-hmm. He can play. Like, he can play and sing a little bit. He's not great. Like, if it was anybody else, he'd be like, beat it, get off stage. But they're like, yeah, super famous movie star. Come and hang out. Yeah. You know, you can get up there. No problem. Some of the hardcore fans of Morgan Wallen feel like he has been snubbed for this year's CMAs because he was not nominated for Entertainer of the Year or Male Vocalist of the Year.
2: What?
0: Yeah.
2: How's it possible when you're selling out stadiums every other weekend?
1: Like, one of the biggest named artist.
2: Huge draw.
0: Right. Has he won it a bunch already? Has he, you know, like the last 3 years running, they're like, hey, we got to give it to somebody else.
2: I don't know. I assume he's the biggest star in country.
0: I would imagine.
3: You got to be nominated. Even if you don't win, you got to be nominated. Yeah. That's a definite snub if you're not even in the running.
0: Wasn't even nominated. Stupid. Entertainer of the year or male vocalist of the year. Not in the running for either one.
3: He's actually talented. Like I'm, you know, I'm not a big new country fan.
0: Yeah.
3: But he's got some really, really good songs.
0: Yeah, I saw him with just the acoustic guitar, him singing and playing and stuff, and I was like, oh yeah, this guy's good.
1: Yeah. He has Billboard Music Awards. He has 18 of those. He has a CMA award, an ACM award, and an iHeart.
0: Oh, so this is CMA. Do you know what the CMA is for, or just say award?
1: He won the coveted Entertainer of the Year.
0: So he won Entertainer of the Year. So he's already not nominated for that this year.
3: Who is nominated?
2: Yeah, if not that? Him.
0: Oh, let's see.
3: Yeah, because if it's like Jelly Roll, I mean, come on.
2: I bet it is.
3: Ugh.
0: You think for this year?
2: They Jelly Roll is bigger now than I think he ever has been.
0: Yeah.
2: It seems like, yeah.
3: I don't know. After that,
0: I think he's kind of
2: well,
0: in.
2: Yeah.
3: The Tonight Show thing didn't help him at all.
2: Once he crapped on Trump, everybody turned on him.
3: Yeah. Well, it's the whole flip flop thing. It's like, all right, be one or the other. You know, don't play the game, you know, like that. But yeah. No, I mean, from the get go, like, I like that, you know, his success story and all that. That's all cool and everything. But he's never been a great singer. He's auto-tuned.
0: No, he's not.
3: You know?
0: He's not. Yeah. So for the 60th annual CMA Awards, the Entertainer of the Year nominees, Luke Combs.
3: Okay.
0: Cody Johnson.
3: Yeah.
0: Ella Langley.
3: Love her.
0: Ella Langley is blown up this year for sure. Chris Stapleton and Lainey Wilson.
3: Okay. All of those are legit.
0: Yeah. And then for male vocalist of the year, they have Luke Combs again, Cody Johnson, Chris Stapleton, Zach Topp, and I like him a lot, but I don't know if he's male vocalist. He's got a cool voice, though. Stephen Wilson Jr.
3: I love Stephen Wilson Jr. Yeah.
0: He's very different, but I don't know whether I'd say he's a unique singer.
3: Like folk, kind of folk.
0: But also his voice is like, you're not hearing him singing like doing runs or doing like what Chris Stapleton can do. You know what I mean?
3: He does have a rasp to him that's unique.
0: Yeah, he's got a really cool voice.
3: His rendition of Stand By Me is
0: great.
3: Unbelievable, yeah.
0: Anybody want to give money to Perez Hilton's kids?
1: Nope.
3: Oh, right now.
2: For sure.
0: There is a GoFundMe to help Perez Hilton's mom raise his three kids. I don't know if there's anyone I hate more than Perez Hilton.
1: Mm-hmm. It just seems like such a tool.
0: And karma.
1: Yes.
0: Dude.
2: Yeah.
1: It's all coming around.
0: Yeah. All the people that you outed and screwed over and made people
1: and
0: hate
1: made money
0: and do all that stuff,
1: at their lowest.
0: Absolutely. Yeah. And totally had no feelings for what they were going through. Now you're a crazy lunatic that's cutting himself and you're in whatever you're doing and stuff. Good. Good. I don't care. I don't like Perez Hilton. Anytime I saw him, like...
1: He made money off of gossiping and outing people. Like you said, outing
0: gross.
1: People and...
0: He's
1: you know,
0: gross.
1: Yeah, like people, they're having addiction issues and he's posting videos.
2: Remember he would like circle celebrities like, oh, she's gotten fat and like circle fat gut and stuff.
0: Yeah.
2: By the way, my mom just texted me. She said, please send me the ugly lady picture.
0: Oh, no. Your mom doesn't follow me on Instagram?
2: Yeah, I guess not.
0: Angus Young from AC/DC. He will sign your baby.
1: Okay.
0: Oh. Yeah, you want him to sign your baby? It's going to happen. AC/DC's Angus Young signed a baby on Wednesday at the Power Up pop-up event in Toronto. That is at least his second baby signing of 2026. They had video of him in Argentina signing a baby earlier that year.
2: Really?
0: Yeah. I mean,
2: that's become a thing.
4: Is he using a marker to do this?
0: Yeah, it's like a Sharpie.
4: Oh. That doesn't seem safe.
3: I would pay to have him do it to Perez Hilton's kids.
0: Yeah.
3: Yeah.
0: But it's safer than like a ballpoint.
4: Yeah.
0: Yeah. You know?
1: I
0: guess
1: so.
0: But
1: what are you going to do? Is going to wash off?
0: Are you going to tattoo the baby?
1: Yes. No.
2: Yeah. No, that baby don't want to be signed. Stop there.
0: Very weird.
1: Yeah.
0: I'll sign Carmen, baby. Hit it.
5: Here we go, Bone fam. The Bone Bonus. Sponsored by Badger Bob Services. It's who we are. This hour's Bone Bonus keyword is...
0: Oh, God. Does anybody have the keyword?
1: Yes. Hold on.
0: I can't find it. Why can't I find it?
3: Oh, it's easy, guys. Oh, yeah. It's, everybody has it.
1: This hour's keyword is lazy.
2: Oh.
1: L-A-Z-Y. This hour's keyword is lazy. Head to the 102.5 The Bone app now and enter lazy before 30 minutes past the top of the hour in the Bone Bonus $1,000 could be yours.
0: Yeah, I found it. Lazy. Sorry about that. Yeah. All right. Well, you got a half hour. Get it in there. Lazy is the bone bonus keyword for 8 a.m.
3: That happened to me a couple days ago, the 10 o'clock word. The internet was dragging.
0: Don't say what it was. I don't want you to confuse
3: me. No, but it was dragging so bad, and I turned into the secretary from Ferris Bueller. I was like, duh.
0: hold on a second. former Blue Jays pitcher Brian Wolf passed away. 45 years old.
3: Yeah.
4: That's young.
0: That is young.
1: From what?
0: 45 is way too young, yeah. Right?
3: Young in this room.
0: Yeah. Yeah. That anything under, what is the cutoff? Anything under what? You go, 70. Ooh, that was young. Really? I think
2: 70 you think's young?
0: I think anything
1: under 70 is young. Like if they're in your 60s, even if they say they had a heart attack in their 60s, I still feel like that's very young.
2: Yeah, but like life expectancy is only 75 or 78.
4: Yeah, but it's going up. It's, you know, life expectancy is going up.
0: Yeah, I think anything under 60, I go, ooh, that's young.
3: That's shocking. Yeah. Yes. Yeah, yeah, yeah.
0: It does not say there is a cause of death. He said endured a torturous battle before his sudden death at the age of 45. Let's see. No cause of death has been reported.
3: That means drugs, passing usually. Video. Mm-hmm. Young, he was probably dealing with opioids or something.
0: Oh, listen to this guy just putting all his. Oh, just saying, know. Dude.
3: I'm just saying.
0: You don't know.
1: He could have had cancer.
0: Yeah.
1: That's usually my first thought when someone dies that young. Mm.
0: Yeah.
1: You know?
0: Johnny B, if you died right now, what would people say?
3: Heart attack.
0: From what?
3: Anybody fat. Yeah, anybody fat.
2: Oh, for sure.
3: Yeah, it's heart attack.
0: So I don't see where it says what happened with him, but Johnny B is saying he was definitely a drug addict.
3: I'm saying he's an athlete. They deal with the pain of being an athlete their whole life, you know?
0: Like, he was a pitcher.
2: Yeah.
0: He was a pitcher. Big deal.
2: Cokehead, allegedly.
0: All right. Well, that is it for news, but not really, because I have one more thing for Gio, and we'll take a break. We'll come back, and we'll get into this whole thing, because I got a lot to talk about. You may already know. You may already know.
2: All right.
0: But it's very interesting. Get your bone bonus keyword in there. We're going to take a break. We'll come back. And I have a very interesting story for Gio. Also, don't forget, go to @GalvinSeriously on Instagram. You can see the hot or not that is a first ballot Hall of Famer, like Gio said, for the not. 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
7: It's Friday. Traffic is backing up, and we have a multi-vehicle crash in Hillsborough County on State Road 60 East at the ramp to I-275 southbound. The right lane is blocked there. And that's your Tampa Bay traffic.
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5: Armin's killing it. 1025 The Bone, it is the Mike Calta Show. 8:13 on a Friday morning. You guys got 17 minutes to get your keyword in there. Make sure you go to the Bone app and put the keyword in. You should have been listening at 8 a.m. You'd know what the keyword is, and you could win $1,000. We do that every weekday, five times a day, 8 a.m., 10 a.m., noon, 2, and 5. So make sure you're listening and win some cash. It is nice in here now. It is cooled down. Mike Cernak, our engineer, was out there with the AC people and stuff, and I walked by and I go, "Thank you, Mike, appreciate it." And he goes, "Yeah, yeah." And I go, "Yeah, yeah." And he started laughing. I was like, "Come on, man!
6: It's 73 degrees."
5: Oh, thank God!
6: Nice. Yeah,
5: it's like we're on a cruise.
6: Yeah,
5: so nice.
6: Cernak never had a doubt.
5: Yeah, if you're tuning in, Mike Calta out today. He is on a cruise, so we are here live. It is me, Gio, Carmen, Papap, and Johnny B sitting in with us. And Johnny B will be doing the after show as well. Any guests on the after show today? It's a big Friday. Are you solo? Or are you?
7: Yeah. Every Friday I have Dick Roos on now, formerly known as Kyle Roos.
5: Yeah,
7: he's on every Friday with me. And then TM Powell will also be calling in to talk about Resident Evil. So I get TM probably twice a month.
5: Resident Evil, I'm going to go out on a limb here and say that he's going to say it was really good. I saw like some previews and stuff about it, and it's like that kid who's in a bunch of stuff right now, and I like him. I think he's a good actor. I forget what his name is, but I love movies where you go, "What would I do in that situation?" Mm-hmm. And that's what this seems like. It's just like a regular dude, and Resident Evil starts happening, and he's like, "All right, got to take care of this."
7: Yeah, spoiler. I saw TM's online critique of it.
5: Don't tell him.
7: Not going to say, but I'm pretty excited about it.
5: That's all right. All right. We'll see what happens. So, Gio, I have some news for you, my friend, and I think you probably already know this because, you know, you're on the message boards and everything else. Today is Happy National Cheeseburger Day.
7: Hell yeah.
5: Hey. Well, you want?
6: No.
5: Yeah.
8: Burger guy.
6: Everybody.
5: Three times? Oh, sorry. Yeah. We rehearsed in the car earlier.
7: Damn it.
6: Everybody is sending me all the burger, to BOGOs and this. I do know Five Guys has BOGO burgers.
7: Pardon?
6: Everybody has told me this.
5: Well, I have a lot of facts for you about cheeseburgers. Since today is Cheeseburger Day, National Cheeseburger Day, the cheeseburger might have been invented by mistake in Pasadena, California, back in 1924. The story goes that a 16-year-old fry cook named Lionel Sternberger, not burger, but burger, was working at his dad's hamburger stand just outside of L.A. when he burned one side of the burger. So he tried to cover it up by putting a slice of cheese on it.
6: Oh, uh-huh. Yeah.
5: And he got a cheeseburger. Everybody was eating hamburgers. He goes, good bang, move. Cheeseburger.
6: Yeah. I got very mad at my wife last night.
5: Did you burn your food?
6: So she made
5: cooking shrimp.
6: No, she made burgers.
5: Oh, okay.
6: So you think that'd be
9: obviously
6: good
9: burger guy?
6: Yeah, what are we having? we're having burgers, yeah. But it was some grass-fed beef something, yeah. And it tasted really weird. I go, what the hell is this? What is this? And she goes, oh, so it's grass-fed something beef, no steroids and stuff. It tasted horrible.
5: Yeah, you like the steroids and the sodium.
6: I go, what is it? I go, just give me. Can we just have the normal the stuff that we know?
5: If you're gonna have a burger. Have a burger.
6: Exactly.
5: Don't try and be, you know, highfalutin and stuff. It's the same with the hot dogs. Yeah. You know, you're going to have a hot dog. Don't try and go special turkey, this, that, whatever. Have the hot dog. Have the bacon. Do the thing.
6: Don't church it up for me.
5: No. Exactly.
6: We're here. We know what it is.
4: And just trying to make you live longer.
6: She's like, oh, you know, grass-fed. She gave me this big thing about grass-fed beef and how it's greater and better for her. And she was eating it. I was like, geez.
8: So your wife makes you hamburgers and you complain.
6: I did. And she got mad.
8: You are a curmudgeon.
6: Yeah. She's like, this is why I'm not cooking anymore.
5: Gio's over there with a needle putting steroids into his burger. Yeah. And salting it up.
6: I'm like, I'm not mad. I'm just disappointed.
7: Throw it on the floor like they do at the places I eat at.
5: Oh, yeah. That's the good stuff. You want a burger where the grease will melt through the bag if you don't get it home fast enough. What type of cheese do we prefer as Americans? What do we prefer?
4: Cheddar.
5: On the burger? Cheddar, you say?
6: American.
5: American?
7: Yeah, yellow American.
5: Yellow American?
8: Jalapeno cheddar.
5: Oh.
7: Fancy.
5: Cheddar.
4: Cheddar.
5: Yeah. Cheddar is, I'm sorry, American cheese number one over cheddar. Cheddar's close, though. Cheddar's close. According to a recent survey of 2,000 Americans, 66% liked American cheese on their burger, while 65% liked cheddar. Swiss is a distant third with 43%. Joe, pepper jack, similar, 40%. Provolone, 31%.
6: No, USA, what are we doing? Come on.
5: Yeah, yellow American, I think, all the way.
7: It melts absolutely the best. Like, cheddar will be clumpy sometimes. Swiss don't melt right. Yeah,
5: I don't know whether they have this in here, but I'm going to ask you. Do you like melted cheese on the burger or a slice of cold cheese on the burger right as you serve it?
4: I think it depends on the burger.
5: Yeah?
4: Because McDonald's, they do the cold cheese that doesn't melt, but some of them do the...
5: What do you prefer? Melted on or melted. Cold cheese?
7: Melted.
8: Melted for sure.
4: Yeah. Melted.
5: I'm a cold guy.
8: Really?
5: I love it. Love it. Wait until it's ready to go right as I'm about to put it together. Slap a slice of cheese on there. Boom. There we go.
8: When you get it right off the grill, when the cheese will just kind of... mold to the burger a little bit.
5: Oh, it is in here. Okay, so I didn't read ahead. We have a strong opinion on where the cheese should go on the burger. Vast majority of people, this is a little different, think that the cheese slices belong on top of the burger patty, not underneath. You want it on top.
8: No, it has to be on top.
5: I guess people lost their minds back in 2017 when Google introduced a cheeseburger emoji that featured cheese below the patty.
6: I do remember that.
5: Yeah.
6: I was offended.
5: Are you mad?
7: Well, that's how you get cheese on the plate. You don't want that. You want it to drip down onto the meat.
5: Mm-hmm. Backlash to Google was so bad that they changed it a month later.
6: Damn
5: They're
6: right.
5: Like, We're sorry. We didn't mean to do it. A restaurant in Michigan, Carmen and Gio, you guys from Michigan, a restaurant in Michigan once made a 1,800-pound cheeseburger that cost $10,000. It used 2,000 pounds of raw meat, 300 pounds of cheese, tomatoes, onions, pickles, and lettuce, and the bun weighed 250 pounds.
6: Oh.
5: It took 16 hours to cook and put together. It was almost 6 feet tall, 3 feet tall and 6 feet wide.
6: I like that.
7: You can't have an even cook on a piece of meat that big.
5: I don't think so.
7: No.
5: I don't think so. There was a place in Louisville that had a burger. I don't know how many pounds it was. 5 pounds, maybe? Is that crazy?
7: No.
5: 3 pounds, maybe 5 pounds. It was a big, big burger. One of those ones. If you can finish it in an hour, it's free. And the guy that I worked with at the radio station up there was Big Joe. Big Joe was 6'6", 4-something, close to 5. He was a big dude.
8: Okay.
5: We went, and he ate that burger, and he was forcing, he was hitting the table. He was wiping sweat off. And I go, I'll buy you the burger. You don't have to eat the burger. Joe. You know, he did it, and he finished it, and it was right. He felt so bad for, the rest of the week. I go, how's that burger doing? He was like, oh, I'm going to die.
6: There should be more food challenges around town. I don't know if
5: I'm sure there are.
6: Yeah, I don't know of any, big one. Maybe you, Johnny, doing food reviews.
7: Well, back in the day, when I was at my fattest version of me, 25 years ago, I was 530 something. Geez. I think my highest was 565 was my highest weight. Yeah.
8: I know.
7: It was crazy. But they have, I think they still have it. It was a place over kind of near Hard Rock. It's Frontier Steakhouse or whatever. But they have a 6-pound challenge. and I took another fat friend of mine. It was probably 100 pounds lighter than me, which is still grossly obese. We went and did it, and he finished it.
6: Is a six-pound burger?
7: Six-pound steak.
6: Oh, steak.
7: It's like a porterhouse. But you also have to eat the potato, which is the size of a football. You have to eat
4: the salad
7: and rolls and everything else. And, yeah, he ate the whole damn thing. I ate 4 pounds of mine.
6: Oh.
7: And I almost died. Like, yeah, it was the worst thing ever. At 500 something pounds, I couldn't finish it.
6: And they give you like a free T-shirt at the end.
7: Oh, you get the meal for free, and yeah, you get like a special plaque or some crap. But I'm on the wall for it because if you get past four, they have like different categories.
5: They put your picture in the toilet. No, <I'm kidding. laughs> So, yeah, there was a place over on Gun Highway that had like pizza, and it was some giant pizza that if you finished it, I think it was two people could do it. And
6: right,
5: you had to finish it at a certain time, but it was like one of those big ones. To this day, the biggest pizza I have ever seen or had in my life. We were out in Vegas for somebody's bachelor party, and it was Super Bowl weekend, and we had like a nice big. Remember the Tahitian Village?
6: Yeah.
5: And whatever that they used to come on, like Roseanne would come on and stuff. We got one of those suites, and it was like a big two separate suites together and stuff. And there was like, you know, 16 of us all in there and stuff, but it was a great time. We ordered pizzas from this place, and no lie, the delivery guy had to make two trips,
6: wow.
5: And when he handed us the pizzas, he had to turn them so they would fit in the door. They were, we had like 16 guys, like four of them were bodybuilders, 10 of them were all over like 6 foot tall, big guys, whatever. There was like 3.5 pizzas left. It was crazy.
4: So much.
5: I mean, the slices were like, you know, the size of a manhole cover. Yeah.
4: Right.
5: It was crazy.
6: Remember when Carmen ate like 100 chicken minis?
5: Oh, yeah.
4: I only ate 20, and that was a lot.
5: Yeah, you did a good job with that.
4: Yeah.
5: And then finally, with the burger news, Wendy's has announced that they are bringing back their most requested thing of all time. What do you think it is? Wendy's bringing back the most requested thing that they've had requested.
4: It sandwich? Has to be like their triple baconator.
7: I already know.
5: Triple bacon burger? What do you think it is?
6: Yeah, like the super deluxe baconator.
5: I'm going to tell you, it might not even be a food item. It's just something.
7: I know what it is.
4: Chili.
7: I know what it is.
8: Yeah, I was going to say chili.
7: It's a salad bar.
5: No.
6: Oh, that would be great.
5: Surprisingly, it's not a food thing.
7: Oh.
5: It's something that covers the food.
7: Dave Thomas, roll them out.
6: I know what it is.
5: What?
6: Is it the yellow packaging?
5: The classic yellow packaging. Yeah, so on September 28th, they'll begin rolling out in locations nationwide. So you got, you know, just a few days, 10 days until you get the yellow packaging for Wendy's.
6: When I was a kid, the Wendy's Super Bar was fantastic.
5: Oh, yes. It was the best.
6: Because they had like burritos and like salad, and then which
8: you
6: made no sense for
8: burger,
7: vanilla pudding with strawberries.
5: I think we talked about it that there is a Pizza Hut. There's been some Pizza Huts popping up that have the salad bar and they have the buffet thing. Those are the best. I love that. I used to love Wendy's. I used to love Pizza Hut like that where you can go and just eat as much as you want.
7: Ruby Tuesdays.
5: Shoney's.
6: COVID killed the buffet. Like, there's no buffets anymore.
7: Oh, they're back, baby.
6: Are they?
7: I've heard.
5: CC's. We talked about CC's pizza. Oh, that was
6: I would
5: so
6: just
5: good.
6: Murder a CC's back in
7: when
6: the
7: I
6: day.
7: Was coaching in youth football. I would I'd be like, guys, if we kick their butt, I'm going to buy everybody dinner after practice on Monday, and we would just take them to CC's, like $5 a kid.
5: Yeah.
7: Just watch these little fat kids just go crazy.
5: I was blown away whenever I went in there, and I go, you're telling me I can order a pizza, and you're going to put it out on the thing?
7: Yes.
5: Yep. And see, I'm like, give me the heads up so I can get first dibs.
4: Our grandparents always had a rule, like whenever we went on vacation, my cousin Ryan could get the buffet, and he was the only one that could get the buffet.
5: Why?
4: Because
5: he didn't abuse it like Carmen?
4: Well, no, the rest of us want to eat enough.
5: And
4: it was more expensive. So we all had to order off the kids' menu until you know, we grew out of that.
6: Enough to cover it,
4: But Ryan was the only one who was allowed to get the buffet because...
7: Stupid fat Ryan.
4: He was a wrestler, so he could house down food. He would literally get like 5 waffles, bake it. You know what I mean?
6: Oh, man. I remember going to the Golden Corral, the old Go-Go.
5: Chocolate fountain.
6: So good.
5: I got to tell you, one of the greatest things about going to Vegas is hitting those buffets out
8: there. Oh, yeah.
5: They have some really high-end buffets. Biloxi, the Beau Rivage, they had a really nice buffet there. One of the greatest times I ever had, my wife and I went out to Vegas, and it was right after New Year's Eve. We didn't go out for New Year's Eve. We went out like January 1st or 2nd or something like that. Because, like Joe, my wife's birthday is right at the end of the year. So we were going out for that, going to have a good time. Mm-hmm. And we pulled up, got out of the car. Baggage guy came over, slipped him some cash to take our bags. And I go, let me ask you something. I go, is there any like buffet or anything going on that you would recommend? And he goes, hang on a second. Ran over, came back and gave me two cards. He goes, they're doing a New Year's Eve buffet downstairs thing, whatever. He goes, this will get you comped and get you in. I'm like, beautiful. Ooh. Went in. It was unbelievable. And it wasn't even very busy at all. We ate so, I mean, we got there and we ate so much food, we had to go take a nap.
6: Oh, damn it.
7: Yeah, when I lived in Vegas, you know, 20 years ago, the biggest, like the most popular one was the Rio,
8: the Rio
7: seafood buffet.
5: Oh, yeah.
8: On and Sunday morning.
7: It was like $68 a person. But if you lived there, you knew all the secrets. If you hung out right outside the buffet, all these little Asian ladies were like playing slots like crazy. They would get comps and they would sell you their buffet. Like they go, you want a buffet? And go, look at me. Yeah, I'm fat and I'm staring at you. And they go, $25. And I go, done. You know what I mean? Like,
5: yeah, sure.
7: And you go in there and it's whole lobsters and just everything, king crab legs, and they would buzzsaw them so you didn't have to crack them. You just slide the meat out.
5: Two of the most difficult free things that I was trying to give people. To you know, just take whatever,
4: right,
5: to give away whatever, was both in Vegas. One was a full bottle of Malibu rum that was unopened, and we were leaving. We stopped at the liquor store, and my wife never even drank any of it or anything. So we were going to leave, and I go, what are we doing with this? And she goes, I don't give it to somebody. I tried to give it to like 9 people. They're like, what?
4: Well, no,
7: weirdo.
5: Finally, but it was sealed and everything. Whatever.
6: Stranger danger.
5: Finally, I saw a group of like 20-something bachelorettes, and I go, hey, here you go. Congratulations. And handed them. They took it. I was like, peace, I'm out of here. And then the other one was also in Vegas. I was leaving, and I had comps for dinner at a nice steakhouse, and I go, oh, we're not going to be able to use comps, and they expire. And I was like, hey, do you guys want some? And everybody thought I was selling it.
6: Yeah.
5: I go, they're free. Here, look. And I sat them down and walked away. I'm like, take them.
6: It's got to be a scam.
7: As somebody that lives there, the way you do that, too, is you get to see their boobs. You know, you go, hey, show me them boobies, and I'll give you this Malibu with like 10 girls. And bing, bing, bing, bing. Yeah.
6: Mike Cernak checking in with Sweet Tomatoes, which I really wish they had Sweet Tomatoes still.
4: Oh, yeah. That was
6: very, very good. COVID killed them.
7: That was a fat lie because you thought you were eating healthy.
6: Yeah.
7: You're like, I'm going to go eat healthy. And then you find yourself at the biscuits and the soup and everything else.
5: Yeah. I think Cernak was actually just hitting on you and calling you Sweet Tomatoes.
6: It might be true. Very true. But there is a Sweet Tomatoes in Fort Myers. It's one of like only two in the United States.
5: Yeah, because there was one on Dale Mabry that was like took over a Wendy's, I think.
6: COVID killed it.
5: Yeah. Did it kill it?
7: Well, the one in Brandon is now an all-you-can-eat sushi place, so it's an upgrade. Mm. It's really good, too.
5: I do like the all-you-can-eat sushi when they bring it around on the train. I love that.
7: It's awesome.
5: Those are pretty good. Yeah, a lot of those I go, how are you staying in business? Because I know how much food I'm putting away.
7: Yep.
5: But at their cost and everything, it's probably makes sense.
4: And rice, like the sushi places, it's really, you can't eat that much because it's so much rice.
5: It's just like alcohol. We used to do, you know, it was $5 and drink anything for 2 hours and stuff. And for you to be able to drink $5 of our cost of liquor, it wasn't happening. Yeah, it's pretty interesting. Well, there you go, Gio. Happy National Cheeseburger today.
7: Very nice.
5: I got to be honest with you. I think I'm going to do cheeseburgers tonight.
8: I think this is the right
5: thing.
8: Right? Yeah.
7: I'm going to review one when I leave here.
5: You still got to get the hamburger hot dog roll thing.
8: I know.
5: We got to find out where that is.
8: Yeah.
6: I need to screw it up.
8: There's a place out in California that does it, but I don't want to have them ship it all the way from San Francisco.
5: I would imagine we can make some.
8: Yeah.
5: Make some, cook them.
8: I've seen a recipe. There's a way to do it.
5: Make some, cook them, and then just reheat them on the rollers.
4: Freeze them.
8: You got to freeze them so that they'll roll. And if you freeze them, then that you got to put
5: I think that's exactly the same as that waterless toilet. You just roll and don't put them on the rollers.
8: No.
5: All right, let's take a break. It is 8:30. It is the Mike Kelta Show. 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
9: Pinellas County, a disabled vehicle on I-275 South, the ramp from westbound Gandy Boulevard. The right lane is blocked. Multi-vehicle crash in Hillsborough County on State Road 60 East at the ramp to I-275 Southbound. The right lane is blocked there. And that's our Tampa Bay traffic.
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29: This is Fox 13's Dave Osterberg from the Sky Tower Weather Center. Hot and breezy for your Friday. Just a slight uptick to about a 20% rain chance for you this afternoon. Highs right back up into the lower 90s. Mild and muggy tonight with a low in the mid-70s. And the rain chance for Saturday goes to 40% with a high in the lower 90s. Then 60% for Sunday with, again, highs in the lower 90s.
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0: proud of you.
1: Thank you.
0: True or false? I've seen this band within the last 6 months.
1: True.
0: It's absolutely true. This is Cinderella. I saw them out at the, what is that place called? The
2: Bench?
0: RJ Funding Center.
3: Lakeland?
0: Yeah, what is it called?
3: RP?
0: RP Funding Center.
3: Yeah.
0: Super nice guys out there. Everybody's super cool. Big fans of the show. They took care of me. They were really nice guys out there. I appreciate it very much. RP Funding Center.
3: There's a lot of cool stuff in Lakeland.
0: Yeah, yeah.
3: You forget that it's over there because you kind of only pass through to go to Orlando.
0: And that was a cool venue. It was a good spot because it wasn't too big. It was, you know, small. It had a few different theaters in there. The one that they were in, I don't even know what it held, but it wasn't like giant. You know, it's Cinderella and LA Guns, and it was a great show for me. But, you know, and it was packed. But it was like perfect size to see a show like that. I was like, oh, that was nice. And those guys were really, really cool. By the way, that was the guy, I didn't even realize it. He goes, here, and handed me his business card, and it had like a paperclip on it and something, whatever. And he goes, thanks for all the gambling advice and all that stuff. And I go, yeah, no problem, man. And then later on, I looked at his card because I was going to see his name whenever I was leaving to say bye. He put $20 on it.
3: Oh, really?
0: Paperclip of $20. Yeah. And he goes, no, I want you to have it. Have like a drink or something. You won me a bunch of money. And I was like, oh, that's nice. Right. Felt weird. Oh, but man. I was like, okay, that's nice.
3: I've got such a sugar rush now.
0: Yeah. Oh, what are you, Dunkin'?
1: You downed donuts. I know.
3: Shout out to Dunkin' for bringing donuts today.
0: And they're Bucks donuts?
3: They are, yeah. For the home opener, they're Buccaneer-themed donuts.
0: Oh, that's awesome.
4: We're going undefeated now, baby.
3: Very got the nice. Bucks flag. I couldn't bite through the flag, though.
4: No, I wasn't doing that.
1: They have a donut with a flag, like with a Bucks flag.
3: Yeah, like the
1: on
3: Bucks flag is on the donuts. Yeah, and I didn't want to bite through it. It felt like bad luck for
4: it
3: some
4: is
3: reason.
4: Bad luck, yeah.
3: So I took one of the sprinkle ones instead that was in like the Bucks colors.
4: They should have made some W's. We could have ate. That would have been good.
3: Oh, yeah. What a missed opportunity.
4: Uh-huh. Yeah.
0: Well, he's not here anymore. Yeah,
3: so shout out Dunkin'. We love them.
0: Very nice, Dunkin'. Thank you. Yeah, they are a sponsor. Well, they were out there last time for sure. Probably be out there again this year. I will be emceeing the Bolt Run again this year.
1: Okay, nice.
0: Yeah, for the Tampa Bay Lightning, which hockey's going to be starting back up here soon.
3: I feel like hockey never ends. Like,
0: yeah,
3: I just watched the Stanley Cup, and now they start right back up.
4: Well, they also shortened preseason and everything now. So, yeah, we're like less than 2 weeks away from real hockey.
3: That's great.
0: Yeah, I'm excited. Betting on hockey, too. Hockey's great to bet on. I love that for sure.
4: All the Lightning podcasts are already back, so I'm like, I'm excited, dude. Yeah.
0: Yeah. But I'll be out there for the Bolt Run. It happens in November, I believe, but I'll tell you when it gets closer.
1: And it's a 5K?
0: They do a 1 mile, a 5K. They do like a fun run where kids can go and, you know, Thunderbug's out there. They have Special Olympics people out there. They have all kind of different stuff set up in, Thunder Alley.
1: Okay.
0: So it's a really good time. Cool. Cernak and his wife always come out and do it.
3: I would like to do another 5K.
0: Yeah?
3: When I did Bert's 5K, I felt really good.
1: Yeah, you could just do it daily.
3: Yeah, I know.
1: It's a little over, 3 miles is what a 5K is?
3: Well, I've been walking like that, but I mean just the whole event of people and you're doing it and like it felt good afterwards.
0: T-shirt, get a medal.
3: Yeah, like the whole experience overall was like, that was fun.
0: I saw a video of a girl who clearly was a runner. She was like, maybe 20, 21, something like that, but you tell runner's body. And she goes, when you tell your boyfriend that you're going for to run a 5K, and he goes, okay, I'll see you in about an hour. And she goes, 15 minutes. And she just takes off, and you're like, Jesus. Yeah. Doing 5 minute miles.
3: And Bert's, I did not cheat. I did the whole thing. I saw Johnny out there too. And
4: I did the whole thing.
0: I saw both of you.
3: You could have stepped over the line and cut off a huge bunch of
4: skinny jack offs, like skipping the line. And I was like, God dang it, dude. Like, I wanted to see, like, how I actually did. And it was a bunch of people that I know I was beating that were like, somehow not as fit as me at the time. And, but I was really like, I trained like for like 6 weeks. I was walking a 5K like 3 times a week, like really trying. And they were just walking over the line. I'm like, stolen valor, you sons of bitches. And I started late because I sang the anthem. I had to sing the anthem. And then
0: I had a great thing, because we ran inside there and then the ramps and doing that stuff. And there was a down ramp that I was going down and somebody videoed me from behind and sent it to me. And I'm running down this ramp and there's a little kid in front of me and he's running. But it was like a little kid that was with his parents.
1: And you pushed him?
0: No.
3: I saw that video.
0: But he was in front of me and he was running and somebody wrote, did you ever catch that kid?
3: That sounds good.
0: Yeah. That was pretty interesting. I did not know that it was going to be inside with the ramps.
1: I did like that though. It made it fun.
3: I don't know. It's tough. For me, anyways.
0: It made it tough, but
1: because you can walk 3 miles.
3: Yeah.
0: The only thing I didn't like was there was parts where it went through where the seats were. and it was single file.
1: And that was very tight.
0: Yeah, and it was like over the edge.
1: Yeah.
0: And I'm like, all right, go. Let's go. Move it. I'm trying to, you know, keep pace here.
5: I'm sorry about that.
0: Yeah.
1: See, I think I want to try like one of those like Tough Mudders or something like that. Like,
0: I will tell you, Carmen.
1: Obstacle course.
0: I did a half marathon Tough Mudder. So that was 13 points.
1: I don't want to do that. I want to do like a 5K.
0: And I did it in North Florida when it was February and it was cold. And the very first thing we had to do was jump into water and crawl, belly crawl, and then get up where they have the shocking things hanging down and they shocked you. And I go, this is the worst. I go, can I just run? I go, can I just run the half marathon and be over with this? But you don't. You have to do all the, and I 100% would not have been able to finish that without my brother Tim, because they have that where you run up that ramp and you have to go up and catch.
1: Pull yourself up.
0: I tried three times. I couldn't do it. My brother got up to the top. He did it, grabbed me, and pulled me over. And I'm like, thank God I have a giant brother that can pull me over that. Because, yeah, it was rough for sure. But, yeah, there was a lot of weird things. There was one where you were almost on, like, a high dive type of thing. It was up top, and you had to jump into this pond and then swim across. And it's February, and I'm swimming, and then I have shoes, and then you have to run with wet shoes. It was awful. It was awful.
1: Well, maybe do it, like, in April or May.
3: Yeah.
1: I feel like it would be nicer.
0: I don't know.
5: Swimming always looks easy, too, like when you see people doing, like, the triathlons or whatever. Yeah. We were on a cruise back in February, and we were, like, outside some French island, you know, and we were on this catamaran. And they were like, oh, we're going to stop. It was like a 6-hour trip with like 50 of us on this big catamaran. They said, we're going to stop and let you get off and swim if you want to swim. And we're in the ocean, right? So it's very deep. And it's like, all right, well, my in-laws, who are very fit people, they're like, we're going to swim to the shore and take pictures. It was like all these rocks, you know, those are real beautiful. And then there was this 25-year-old couple that brought snorkel gear. They're like, we're going to swim to the shore. So they all jump off, and like, people that were, you know, my age group, they weren't even getting off the boat at all. So I was like, yeah, I've had a couple cocktails. My wife's like, let's swim to the shore with them. No big deal.
0: Best time.
5: But you know, like when you're in Vegas and the casino looks like it's right there.
0: Oh. Yeah, for
5: sure. So I'm like, the shore's right there. We start swimming back to the shore, and it's currents and everything. I'm already more than halfway to the shore, and I go, I've made a grave mistake here. It is. I am tired, and now I'm like, I got to get to the shore now. I can't be a giant pussy. There, you know. And my wife's swimming too, and I could see her go, oh, this is a long way. It was probably 300, 400 yards to the shore.
0: Yeah.
5: And now the waves are coming in, and it's like, this isn't like some, you know, tourist beach. This is something that people don't go to. The waves are big, smashes my wife onto the shore. I think she's dead, and I'm like, I can't help her. I'm barely swimming at this point.
3: Can't touch bottom.
5: No, dude, it's deep. We get to the shore, and we're taking a picture, and I am winded, dude. I am puffing and puffing. And I just lost a bunch of weight because me and Ann Beckles did like this 7-week weight loss challenge. I lost like 40 pounds in 7 weeks. Thank God. But then we have to get back, and you have to swim back. You can't call an Uber.
0: Oh, yeah.
5: And they told us that the boat was leaving in 40 minutes.
0: And you already know how bad it was swimming there.
5: Now we got to swim against it. So I go, oh, we got to go back. And we're swimming back. And at one point, I'm so exhausted, I told my wife, just go. Just go. She goes, are you just going to stay here? I go, yeah, this is where it happens. I can't do it. So yeah, we got back to the boat, and some guy was like younger than me. He goes, dude, I watched that whole thing. You're an idiot. I would have never done that.
0: We were on one of the cruises. I think it was the beach where they had the pigs, and we were over there and hanging out. And we're like, how far do you think the ship is from here? And we're like, I don't know, 500 yards, 300 yards, whatever. And it was like 2 miles away.
5: Yeah.
0: And we're like, I don't know how far, you know, close or far it is. Yeah, like you said, just like in Vegas, it's weird like that. So here's some big news that we talked about the other day, but we didn't get the full story. I know you guys have been waiting for this. Lady Gaga revealed the sex and name of their child.
3: Oh, thank God.
0: I know you're waiting. Lady Gaga and Michael Polanski have a daughter named Rose Bean.
3: Rose Bean.
5: Wow.
1: It actually sounds quite delightful.
3: Let me get the venti Rose Bean.
1: Yeah,
0: Rose Bean almond Polanski, milk. RBP, yeah. So she was born on June 9th.
1: Well, and they had it through surrogate. So that's why.
0: Oh, did they?
1: Yes.
0: What?
1: Like, she was not actually pregnant. Oh, okay. And that was kind of like the big news. Like, no one knew.
3: Is that where they take her egg and his stuff and put it in the.
1: Okay.
0: That's what Lena Dunham.
1: Lena Dunham, Paris Hilton, like a lot of celebrities now, they do not carry their own child.
3: Can they not have kids or they just don't want to blow up their body?
1: I think both.
3: Really?
1: A little bit of both. I know Kim Kardashian, she had one or two of her kids herself.
0: Yeah.
1: And she had such miserable pregnancies that she had all of her other kids through surrogate.
0: I don't know.
1: Paris Hilton, I think it was an old age thing because she was like late 40s.
0: Yeah.
3: Really?
0: I feel like you wouldn't be as attached to your kid if you had a surrogate. And I mean, don't
1: it's the
0: know.
1: Same
0: and
1: as
0: I'm
1: a
0: not,
1: father.
0: I'm not judging anyone. Yeah, the father's bit stays the same, but the mother's thing has changed.
3: How's the surrogate mother not like feel super attached?
0: Yeah,
1: because they're getting paid.
5: I know a girl that
1: very
5: that,
1: well.
0: I'm sure there are plenty that do though. You know, that are like, oh yeah, I can do this, and I can get $10,000 or whatever it is, and then whenever it starts to like, you know, 8 months, they're like, I have to give this baby up.
1: Well, have you seen the case and that's going on? It's like Texas and California are the two
0: white baby, black baby thing.
1: Oh, well, I think it might be that one, but basically the baby, it was predisposed. They were just, like, through the ultrasound, the doctor said, like, it had a chance of having some type of diagnosis, but it is, like, 99% curable, and the parents, the actual biological parents, wanted the surrogate to terminate the pregnancy.
3: Oh.
1: She did not.
0: Oh,
1: the baby interesting. The baby was then treated, completely healthy, was totally fine. The thing that they were concerned about is completely gone, and now the surrogate mother, the woman who carried the baby, is fighting for custody of the baby.
3: Now they want the baby back
1: because they were like, "Oh, it's normal. Yeah, we'll take the baby. Oh, it's like healthy. It's normal. We'll take the baby."
0: Ah, damn it! Damn it! I was waiting for her to stop. You interrupted her. Sorry. I was gonna ask Gio,
4: damn it.
0: How would that sound?
4: I'm sorry, dude.
0: I want my baby back. Yeah, that's that's pretty interesting. You should probably have all that stuff figured out before you do that.
1: I think
0: that's an anomaly. It's a weird thing.
1: Right, and I think that it is part of the contract, but because I think the woman lived in Texas and the biological parents were from California, because they were different states, the law is separate, even through the contract.
0: Yeah.
1: I don't know the whole thing. I've just been seeing the updates and the headlines and stuff like that, but it's pretty interesting that
0: for sure.
1: It comes down to that.
5: This kid's going to win a Super Bowl one day. That's what's going to happen.
3: Do you tell the kid that they're a surrogate? When they get older?
0: And that their real parents didn't want them?
6: Yeah, wanted to kill them.
0: Yeah.
3: I mean, but any of the babies, if you have like a surrogate
5: mother.
3: Only
5: when you're mad.
1: Because you don't ever see a picture of your mother pregnant. And that's kind of a big realization for like, you know, children and parents, like the talk. You know, it's kind of like that's like the talk of like the birds and the bees. Like, hey, who? Like, what's in your belly, mom?
0: Right. Yeah, but I don't think I ever saw a picture of my mom when she was pregnant.
3: Yeah.
1: Really?
0: Yeah, I don't think so. I don't know. But also, that was 70s.
6: Yeah.
0: So it's not like, you know,
1: so
0: iPhone, pop, pop, pop, pop, pop.
1: Yeah.
0: You know what I'm saying?
1: Right. Like, but pictures like that weren't.
5: You didn't want to see your mom burning a heater while she was nine months pregnant.
0: Yeah. Putting it out on her belly.
3: Yeah. Back then it was cool.
5: I know.
1: But again, I'm sure if you went through like old family photo books and stuff like that.
0: I'm sure there are some.
1: Right.
0: It's just not like something that was set in my mind where I was like, oh, yeah, you know, this. I believe we call that in the dog business a foster fail. Right? Whenever somebody goes to foster a dog and they're like, I'm going to keep him. You know, which is a good thing. A foster fail is actually a good thing.
1: Right. Because they don't want to give it up.
0: Right. And then they finally get their, you know, adopted family and do that. Yeah. That's one thing that I've thought about because I love dogs very much. And, you know, fostering dogs is a great thing to do. It helps out a lot of dogs, but
1: I would never be able to give it back.
3: How do you not keep dozen dogs?
0: Yeah, as soon as that dog's in my house, and then my other dogs are friends with it, or this,
1: and then you're cuddling with it at night.
0: Yeah.
1: You're used to it, sleeping on your feet and stuff, and it's like it just becomes a part of the family.
0: Yeah,
1: I don't know how anyone
3: The dog is just like a lunatic and tries to bite you or something.
0: Yeah, well, I'll tell you, Gypsy. Whenever I first got Gypsy, whoever had Gypsy before me did not know anything about dogs, did not do anything to train her. And she is a big, active dog that you probably shouldn't have if you're not a experienced dog handler. And she was a lot for me in the beginning. I was like, this dog is wild.
1: Yeah. Right. But you got it professionally trained.
0: Got her professionally trained. I went with the trainer and did sessions with her. And then we actually did a stay and train two different times with the trainer where she was there for 3 weeks or a month each time.
1: Oh, wow.
0: And fully did all that stuff. And then with me trained more, so I learned all the different stuff, and then now I do training on my own with her as well. But yeah, it's a lot. If you, I'll tell you right now, if you have a dog that you're like, this dog's wild or this dog does this, get a trainer. A trainer is going to be able to help you so much. You're going to be so much happier with a trained dog, and your dog is so much happier when it's trained.
1: I will say, I wish we would have got Cowboy trained when he was a puppy. Because now he's five and we're going.
0: Still can totally train.
1: And we're going to Luke. No, I know, but that's what I'm saying. Yeah. Like, it would have been, it would have
3: made things easier up until this point.
1: A lot. Because, now that he's five, it is a little bit harder and it's a little bit more work. But yeah, Luke has been amazing. And we send Cowboy and Carlos to Luke once a week.
0: Yeah.
1: And again, there's still problems, but it's more on us not actively working on it and doing it. And we know that. But the big thing right now is Cowboy will not stop eating our soap.
0: Oh, really?
1: But it's
3: like bars of soap?
1: Bars of soap, and it's natural, and it's like lavender and sea salt.
0: Like out of the shower?
1: Out of the shower. So now I just, but again, they're like $5 because they're all organic and natural, this and that. You know what I mean?
0: Those little shower caddies that suction cup to the.
1: It is. It's up on the thing. Like he gets into the bathtub and then gets up. So I have to put it. Now I have to get one that goes onto the towel rack.
0: Yeah.
1: Because that hangs a little bit higher. So I just have to move it. Yeah. You know what I mean?
3: He pushes a step ladder in there. Then he gets up on top of that.
1: And the other thing that we need to do is because we have handles on all our doors.
3: Yeah.
1: So we need to change them to knobs because he can get up and open the door.
0: Really?
1: We even have the slider doors that he can open up. You know what I mean?
3: He's a smart dog.
1: He's just so freaking smart.
0: Australian Shepherds are really smart. Yeah. They're one of the most intelligent dogs. Yeah.
1: But he loves our soap.
0: That's so funny.
3: I mean, when my kids were like toddlers and they were trying to get there, we used to get the little hooks and put it on the top of the door and just kind of put it there. They couldn't get to it.
5: I used to just hit my kid with a newspaper.
0: You know what's funny is my wife the other day, you know, emergency, you take those.
1: The orange packs.
0: She wasn't feeling well, and she goes, do we have any emergency? And I go, yeah, it's on top of the fridge. And she goes over there, and I go, you can't reach it, can you? I was like, that's unbelievable.
6: Dude, I understand.
3: The best was when I went to Joe's house, and it was daylight savings had just changed. And Joe asked me if I would reach up and change the hour on the clock, and I refused.
0: Yeah.
3: I refused.
6: Yes, that's right, because you're a jerk.
0: That's why Joe is so late all the time.
3: I go, I'm not doing it. So then Joe goes out to the garage, pulls in this big, giant ladder, and sets it up. While he was getting the ladder, I went up and...
0: Real scumbag.
3: He brought the ladder in for nothing.
0: That's great.
5: You got to live in short time.
3: Yeah.
0: It's weird, though, because, you know... I don't realize that sometimes, and there's definitely people that do not realize that there's people that are taller than them. Because when they hang stuff from the ceiling, it's Halloween, it's this, that, whatever, right in my face. And I'm like, you don't know there's people that are taller than you?
3: Who was the guy last night for the Bills? He's like 6'7", 300 pounds or something crazy. They're one of their linemen. I was like 6'7", 340. Yeah.
5: That's not even that big. Yeah. The Bucks have like three linemen that are, you know, they have one guy that's like 6'10", you know?
3: When we stood by Tristan Wirfs, that is the biggest human being I've ever been next to in my life.
0: He was really big, but I got to tell you, I was coming out of Publix the other day, and this big old white boy, farm-fed big old white boy, he had to have been, no lie, at least 6'9", and probably close to between 400 and 500 pounds, but not like fat, just big.
3: Yeah.
0: Not muscular, not fat, like one of those just... corn fed, you know, look like a big old farmer. And I was like, he doesn't look like he's on the Bucks. He just looks like a big dude, though. Like, I thought for sure I'd be like, oh, yeah, he's, you know, something with the Bucks.
5: Somebody. Yeah.
0: But he was just a big kid. Because he was only, I would say, 20-something, 26, 27, something like that.
5: I was walking into a club. This is Ybor a long time ago. And Matt Geiger was walking out as I was walking in. And I had a little buzz going, and I always do dumb stuff. I just go, oh, your wiener's in my face, right? Because it was. And he just looked down at me like, ugh, what a loser. Yeah. He was right.
0: Yeah, Matt Geiger, how tall is he?
5: Got to be 7'1", probably.
0: Let me see how tall he was.
3: It says Tristan Wirfs is 6'5".
5: Yeah.
3: 320, but he seems so much bigger than that.
5: He's more than 320.
3: Yeah.
5: My son played at Plant. He was 6'5", 325 at the time when he was playing.
0: Geiger, 7 foot.
5: Yeah.
0: 7 foot, man.
5: Like, seriously, I was eye to wiener to him right there.
0: Yeah, you see certain people, anything over like 6'8 or 6'9, you're like, whoa.
1: It's awkward.
0: Yeah. Yeah. It's crazy.
1: Or it's just very eye catching.
0: Well, I've said it a million times. Usually in the family, the youngest is the tallest.
1: Right.
0: And the way that my brothers go, 6'1, 6'3, 6'7, I thought I was going to be like 6'9 or something. I was like, I don't want to be that tall.
3: Would you rather be short or fat? Like, if you take a pill,
5: are you pointing at me?
3: You have to be one or the other.
0: Can I be fat but lose weight?
3: No.
0: Or I have to stay fat?
3: Stay fat.
5: Still pointing at me.
3: Or be short.
0: How short?
3: Like short.
1: 5'9".
5: Oh, hey.
7: That's taller than I am now.
5: You mean like Danny DeVito short?
3: Yeah. Okay,
1: so 5'6". Because I'm like 5'6½.
0: I think fat.
3: Fat?
0: Yeah.
3: I mean, you're like fat.
1: Like, can't go on a roller coaster.
0: They
1: kick you out of buffets.
0: I was.
3: Yeah.
0: I couldn't get on the roller coaster. The things wouldn't shut on me.
5: I'm still here.
0: Yeah. I was 320 pounds.
1: You have to buy 3 plane tickets.
0: Oh, three.
5: Jesus.
0: I'm not traveling.
3: Not like Ralphie fat.
0: I just buy a bus.
1: Yeah. Well, how fat are you talking about?
3: I'm pretty fat.
0: I'm going to go neither. I don't want to.
3: Yeah. I think I'd rather be fat than short.
0: Yeah, it's...
5: I would rather be taller.
1: Listen, there's the wrestler from Iowa or Illinois that he like won state all 4 years. He's 5'6". His girlfriend was a volleyball player. She's 6'2".
3: Mm-hmm. Oh,
1: you
3: yeah.
1: know what I mean? There's a big height difference, but he's very successful, you know?
3: Yeah, I'm not saying you can't be successful. It's just...
5: Yeah, Tom Cruise.
3: Your day-to-day just has to be
1: But
3: miserable.
1: I think you're more successful as a short person than you are as a fat person.
3: No, nobody trusts a short person.
7: I think you're right about that.
0: The fat used to be a sign of opulence. It
1: yeah.
0: used to be, you know,
1: it
0: all the
3: kings
5: were 400 years ago.
0: But now you see a fat guy that's dressed nice and stuff, you're like, that guy's rich. Or a fat guy with hot girl.
1: Yeah,
0: you don't have to worry
1: about dying at 50 when you're short.
0: Maybe.
3: Jesus Christ. But you lived a great fat life. You know what I mean? If you're short, your day to day is miserable.
0: Carmen, what if you're in a pool and they start filling it up with water?
5: This conversation sucks, guys.
0: You're 5'6".
7: I don't like it either, Johnny.
5: I don't like this conversation at all.
1: You can learn how to swim at any height.
0: All right. It is Friday, so we got to blow out some tickets of stuff that we have. So why don't we come back and play a little redneck bingo? Oh. Don't mind if I do. All right, we will take a break and come back. It is the Mike Kelta Show. It is 102.5 The Bone.
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10: In Pinellas County, we have a multi-vehicle crash on State Road 688 East at Belcher Road. The right lane is blocked. And in Hillsborough County, a multi-vehicle crash on State Road 60 East at the ramp to I-275 southbound. The right lane is blocked there. That's our Tampa Bay traffic.
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3: 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This is Fox 13's Dave Osterberg from the Sky Tower Weather Center. Hot and breezy for your Friday. Just a slight uptick to about a 20% rain chance for you this afternoon. Highs right back up into the lower 90s. Mild and muggy tonight with a low in the mid-70s. And the rain chance for Saturday goes to 40% with a high in the lower 90s. Then 60% for Sunday with, again, highs in the lower 90s.
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0: everyone. It is the Mike Kelta Show. Is this the right button? Yeah, it is. I'm in the driver's seat now. Carmen has been running the board, but we're going to play a little redneck bingo, so I came over here.
1: I've noticed, being at the station, Carmen does a lot of stuff.
0: Yeah.
2: Oh, you just now noticed that?
1: You got a well-oiled operation going on here.
2: Yeah, I know. When I came in and you guys were like, did you want to, you know, have somebody else run the board? I'm like, no.
3: I'm so glad
2: that's like
3: you said that.
2: That's like my comfort zone.
0: Yeah, well, I didn't know whether that would make it easier for you to do other stuff and be like, oh, yeah, I can take care of all these things.
1: While day off.
0: Because I know that normally you're juggling, you know, six balls. Now you could only juggle four balls.
2: Right.
0: Go ahead. Anybody?
4: All right.
3: Too easy.
0: We're going to pass on that?
2: Yeah. All right. Well, yeah, I mean, honestly, for me, it's easier just to do my everyday thing. You know what I mean?
0: Right.
2: Like, and if you take things away, I feel like I mess up more.
1: I'm just hearing it's better routine for me if you guys are not here.
2: 100%.
3: Yeah, when I fill in for her, like, I'm excited because I like being on with you guys, and it's an important role. But I am crapping bricks, dude, because it's like she does a lot.
1: We never noticed.
3: Yeah.
4: Carmen, everybody.
2: Yeah.
3: Yeah, very nice. Very nice.
2: Thank you.
1: Mike thinks you do absolutely nothing over here.
2: I
1: have said otherwise many times, Carmen.
2: I am very aware. Mike has no idea what's happening.
0: I am your biggest fan.
2: I agree.
3: And I can feel her stress level whenever things are happening and nobody else knows. Like when Mike's like, let's give away three pairs of tickets right when the music's playing at the end. I'm like, oh, dude, she's got to put all that into the system and get out of my way before the after show, and it's a lot. Yeah.
2: Or why'd the other day when he was like, hey, let's give away five cases of Bud Light, and then also we're going to do the bone bonus, and when we come back, we're going to give more tickets
0: and
2: away.
0: Then he goes, why isn't Carmen talking to me?
3: Right.
2: I don't know.
0: It is a lot.
1: Hey, can you send me my lives?
2: Yeah.
0: Hey, everybody, Mike's a real jerk, isn't he? He's not here. Burn. All right, let's go ahead and play a little redneck bingo. What are the phone numbers, Carmen? Is it 800-771-1025?
2: Correct.
0: Oh, man.
1: Nailed it.
0: Good. I got this stuff going on.
2: I don't know.
0: No, that's right.
2: It's just one, so yeah.
0: Yeah.
2: It's the 800 number, yes.
0: Yeah, that's right.
3: I give you ever give the radio number out, like, for your number? Like, I was at the doctor's office, or, like, phone number? I'm at 800-771-1025.
0: No, but you know what's funny? When I was a kid and I was working for Domino's Pizza, I used to sometimes open or answer the phone at my house and go, Domino's Pizza? I mean, hello?
1: Yeah.
2: I did that when I first started working here. I'd be Mike Kelta Show.

0: Win surprises on the phones, 800-771-1025. Carmen, we have Five Finger Death Punch. We've got, what else? G-Logic. We've got some other things.
1: Yes.
0: We'll go through the list.
1: Tailgate happening this Sunday.
0: Oh, yeah.
1: Yeah, you have my list over there. Sorry.
0: I didn't want to put you on the spot. All right, so we're going to play a country song. You guys are going to pick a word that will come up in that country song in the first 60 seconds. If that happens, we're going to win something for somebody on the phone lines. So let's get our first contestant with our first song. Let me see what song I want to pick here. Our first, you know what? I'm going to go through the room here and then we'll pick somebody on the phone lines. So I'm going to start out with the guy who started it all, Luke Bryan.
1: Always good.
0: Yeah, always good. So Carmen, with 60 seconds on the clock, what is Luke going to say in this song?
1: He's going to say fishing.
0: Fishing. Hmm. All right, Johnny B.
2: 100% beer.
0: Beer. Geo.
3: Truck.
0: Truck. And Joe.
3: Whiskey.
0: Whiskey. All good ones, I think, for sure. And then
3: whiskey.
0: Carmen, the phone's already up?
1: Yes.
0: Yes? All right. I'm just making
2: sure. Oh, man.
0: All right. Mike Keltishow, hello. Who is this?
4: Mason.
0: Mason, we're doing Luke Bryan. So far, we have fishing, beer, truck, and whiskey. What would you like to add to that list?
4: I'm going to add love.
0: Love is a good one for sure. All right, I'm going to put you on hold. Keep listening. Do I just hit hold there? Yes?
1: Yep.
0: Okay. All right, I'm making sure. I haven't been over here for a while. So
3: goodbye, Mason.
1: There's a lot. There's a lot happening over there.
0: We're looking for fishing, beer, truck, whiskey, or love. The name of the song is Play It Again. Here we go. Redneck Bingo, 60 seconds on the clock. Oh, it's a slow one. Starts when he starts singing. Fishing, beer, truck, whiskey, or love.

0: love right there. We got it.
1: Yeah.
0: Nobody's paying attention. Come on, guys.
2: I was just so overwhelmed by how horrible he is.
3: What?
2: Ugh. He's like the OG.
0: People love it. People love it. All right. That's one winner there. Very nice. Let me pick another song for you guys. And we are going to go with, how about this? We didn't know they were broken up, but they just got back together. Florida Georgia Line. All right. So the group is Florida Georgia Line. Carmen, what are we going to hear from them?
4: They are definitely going to say Road.
0: Road. All right. Johnny B?
2: Dance.
0: Dance. Geo?
3: Baby.
0: Baby. And Joe, what do you got?
3: Girl.
0: Girl. All right, let's go to the phone lines. Mike Kelta Show, hello, who is this?
5: Joe.
0: Joe. So the artist is Florida Georgia Line. So far we have Road, Dance, Baby, and Girl. What would you like to add to that list?
5: Truck.
0: Truck is a good one. I'm going to put you on hold. Hang on right there. We have one winner. Hopefully, we're going to get another one here. So he said truck. This is Florida Georgia Line, and the name of the song is Sun Days, like Days, D-A-Z-E. Looking for a few different words here. We'll hold on. I think I turned that down. Let me make sure I got everything. Oh, it starts right off the bat, so I got to go back. All right, we're looking for Road, Dance, Baby, Girl, and Truck. Here we go. 60 seconds on the clock. Starts when they start singing, which is right away now.
2: Got it.
0: He said baby.
3: Oh, yeah.
2: He said dance and baby.
0: Yeah. Oh, he said dance and baby?
3: Yeah.
2: Think you want to dance with baby?
0: Let me see.
4: Dance on it, baby.
3: Yeah.
0: I love it. Right. Yeah. I love it. We got a winner. That's a winner.
3: Damn. Man. That might be a record.
0: Do you see how much better I am at picking songs?
2: You're good.
0: Right?
3: Oh,
0: I mean,
3: yeah.
0: That's what we're talking about.
3: This is where we go back to crapping on Mike.
0: Yeah.
2: Oh, yeah.
0: All right. You want to go for one more? See if we can get three in a row? Let's try this. Your next artist is going to be, let's go Darius Rucker.
4: Okay.
0: Darius Rucker.
3: Hootie?
0: Yeah, Hootie.
3: All right.
0: Carmen, you're starting it out. Darius Rucker is going to sing what?
4: Love.
0: Love. All right. Johnny B?
2: Night.
0: Night. Like a knight in shining armor or night?
2: No,
0: like,
2: night is
0: okay.
2: A nighttime, yeah.
0: I figured.
3: Oh.
0: All right, Geo.
3: Guitar.
0: Guitar. Joe.
3: Truck.
0: Truck. And let's see if we can go three for three. Mike Helter Show, hello, who is this?
6: Thomas.
0: Thomas. The artist is Darius Rucker. So far we have love, night, guitar, and truck. What word do you want to add to that list?
6: Baby.
0: Baby, always a good one. Hang on. I'm going to put you on hold. You're going to stay on there for a second. The name of the song by Darius Rucker is If I Told You. Okay? We are looking for love, night, guitar, truck, or baby. Starts when he starts singing. 60 seconds on the clock. Here we go. What if he just yells Hootie? Love, night, guitar, truck, baby. Get it, Darius.

0: Wow, that was like right at like four seconds left.
1: That's what he's doing instead of Hootie and the Blowfish?
2: Yeah. Listen, he has a bunch of other like much better country stuff.
1: Ones that you like? Like you actually like his stuff?
2: Yeah, yeah. I like him as a country artist.
0: Right. I got to tell you, that was terrible, but he's you've heard Wagon Wheel.
1: Oh, yes. This is actually good.
0: Yeah. This is a big hit for him.
3: It's a remake.
1: Yeah, somebody else did this, right?
3: Yeah, it's a remake, yeah.
2: He did it better, though.
0: I thought so. Whenever I heard that, I was like, haven't I heard this before?
1: Is that Rock Me, Mama, yeah. Like a Wagon?
3: Okay. You've seen the clip where Bert plays it to Shane?
0: So good.
3: So good,
0: Bert
3: dude.
0: Bert pretends like he wrote it, and he goes, I just wrote this song, and Shane's coming in to do a podcast. Yes. And he's sitting down, and he does the whole thing. He goes, what do you think? And he does the perfect deadpan pause, and he just goes, gay. So good. Well, there you go. Three up, three down.
1: Damn.
0: Three winners.
3: We're good.
0: I mean, it's unbelievable, guys. We really did something there. That was pretty good.
1: I feel good about it.
0: Yeah. Is it getting cooler back in here again?
1: No? I don't know.
3: There's a lot of voices in the hallway. I was hoping they were all AC people.
1: We're at 76.
0: I'm pretty sure we're just taking Monday off, right?
1: I mean,
0: we'll discuss. Yeah. We'll discuss.
1: We should vote.
2: We need to know. I need to know. Though.
1: Oh, yeah. It means more work for Carmen, though.
3: I vote yes.
0: Yeah. We'll discuss after the show.
3: I'm still clocking the hours. John Brennan don't know.
0: Yeah. I was here, dude.
2: He's on his honeymoon. Yeah, you're fine.
0: Yeah, what is it, anniversary?
2: I think so, yeah. 15 years. Congratulations.
3: Very nice.
1: Very nice.
0: Who was all there? Who was at his wedding?
4: I was.
2: I was not.
1: I was not.
3: No.
0: Oh, I was. Were you working here?
2: Nope. Oh. It was right.
0: And
2: like
0: you were
2: before,
0: working with a different
2: like,
0: station.
1: Yeah, I was more on 97X at the time.
0: And you weren't.
3: I've been here 13 years this month, so no. But yeah. I knew you guys. Yeah. I hung out with you guys all the time.
0: Yeah, yeah.
2: So I think my first day was like September 10th.
0: Mm.
2: So it was like right, like, you know.
0: Oh, just before?
2: It was something. Like, yeah, like right, like the day
0: the
2: I started or
4: yeah.
2: something.
4: Yeah, yeah.
0: Joe, you were at my wedding.
4: Yes, I was.
0: Gio was at my wedding.
1: Yep. Mm-hmm.
0: Carmen was not.
2: I was not.
4: Was Galvin was
2: me.
4: At my wedding.
0: Yeah, I was.
4: Mm-hmm.
2: You were all at my wedding.
0: Yes. Right.
3: Hell yeah. Yeah. I kind of remember.
0: I was at Johnny B's wedding.
3: Yep.
0: Mike wasn't.
1: Nope.
3: Sorry, he cut a check.
2: That's all that matters.
3: Yeah.
0: You got to cut a bigger check whenever you're not there, right?
3: Yeah, yeah, I'd say.
0: If you don't show up, you're like, come on, guy. Come on. All right, Carmen, do we take a break here and then come back?
2: Yes.
0: Okay. We are going to take a break. We'll come back, wrap up the show, tell you what's happening this weekend, all the good stuff, how you can get into the tailgate. This is the Mike Kelta Show. It's 102.5 The Bone. Oh, I have to hit that?
2: Yeah. Oh.
0: This one.
5: Wait a minute.
2: No.
3: You can do it.
0: This one?
2: Yes.
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7: In Pinellas County, we have a multi-vehicle crash on State Road 688 East at Belcher Road. The right lane is blocked. And in Hillsborough County, a multi-vehicle crash on State Road 60 East at the ramp to I-275 southbound. The right lane is blocked there. That's our Tampa Bay traffic.
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25: This is Fox 13's Dave Osterberg from the Sky Tower Weather Center. Hot and breezy for your Friday. Just a slight uptick to about a 20% rain chance for you this afternoon. Highs right back up into the lower 90s. Mild and muggy tonight with a low in the mid-70s. And the rain chance for Saturday goes to 40% with a high in the lower 90s. Then 60% for Sunday with, again, highs in the lower 90s.
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0: 925 The Bone. It is the Mike Calta Show. Carmen, A plus, man. A plus.
1: Yeah. Thank you.
0: I mean, you did a really good job. I don't care whether it's the next song or whatever. You're picking the music. It's been great. It's been great music. I like it a lot.
1: You helped me make my playlist. Yeah. This is my bumper music playlist. And you added some songs and stuff.
0: Must be why I like it so much.
1: Yeah. And I built it off of that. You know what I mean? Right. So, because, yeah, I hate picking out music.
0: Carmen just put her headphones on and she goes, oh my God, it's so loud.
1: Like, ow.
0: I am losing my hearing.
1: Yeah.
0: I am losing my hearing and it's not good.
1: And I hear you say that and it scares me, which is why I keep my, I'm very conscious of how loud I keep my headphones.
0: It's so funny because it's different from here to over at Mike's.
1: Right.
0: So your volume may be up higher than ours and ours is different, whatever. So like we'll be talking, I kind of adjust it and I'm like, okay, I got to turn this up a little bit. And then Carmen will be like, so anyway, and I go, ah! Yeah, it's not even that you're talking loud. It's just your volume's up more than us sometimes.
1: I was going to say, I keep it at a very, like, you know, I have everything pretty much leveled over here, like where I know it's not going to blast your ears off. Like right. The hotkeys are a little bit down. My mic has to be a little bit up.
2: Carmen's got to figure it out, man.
0: Yeah. She knows things.
1: Yeah, I've been doing this where I've been.
2: I know I shouldn't put it as like a surprise.
1: Oh, wow. It's not my first day.
0: How is this for serendipity? I literally was down at the little snack shack here that we have in our kitchen area, and I was looking at the different stuff, and they have M&Ms and this and that, and I go, oh, there's nothing. I go, let me grab some beef jerky. So I stole some beef jerky, not paying for it. And I was walking down the hallway, and I was saying something to Fisher or whatever, and the guy from Crafted Cuts was right there. And he was like, Galvin. He goes, hey, I brought it up. I'm like, look what I was going to have to eat. I was going to have to eat this store-bought junk, whatever. Yeah. And I threw it down on the table. I know he annoys Mike so much. And if you're listening, we love you and your stuff's great, but stop annoying Mike. Stop DMing him and doing all that stuff. Crafted Cuts Jerky, he's a local guy, and this is really good. I almost ate a whole bag during a break.
1: It's so easy.
0: I have one piece left in the whole bag, and I was like, am I really going to eat this whole bag?
3: Yeah. I ate a bunch watching the football game last night. It's just perfect for watching football and stuff, yeah.
0: We were talking about it the other day. He gave us a few different bags, and I had the one open and had some and said to my son, I go, hey, I got some really good beef jerky. You want to try? And he tried it. He was like, that's good. I go, there's another bag. I go, but I'm going to put this away. You can have some of this. All gone. Went to look for it and it was all gone. I go, did you eat all the beef? And he goes, you said. I go, yeah.
3: Well, he brought us more because apparently, even though it was amazing before, and I gave it a 10 out of 10 on my food review, he cleaned it up. He brought a chef in and they took out the gluten and a lot of the additives it had in it. And I'm like, I told him on the phone, I go, buddy, we don't care what's in it, dude. All right. We just want it to taste good. You could tell me it's got fentanyl in it. I'm going to eat it, right?
0: It tastes the same, which is great.
3: Yeah.
0: And I don't miss any of the stuff, whatever. So, yeah, that's good if it's healthier or whatever, but it's delicious.
2: I assumed he worked here because the last two times I've been in the building, he's just been in the hallway hanging out.
3: Dude, he walks right in.
0: Yeah. Well, that's what I said. I go, Johnny, I go, is he here to see you? I go, did you let him in? And Johnny goes, no. And I go, well, who let him? Like, you can't just let people. He's fine. He's a nice guy, whatever, and hopefully he's not going to do anything. But you can't just let people in the building.
2: I don't know what's going on.
0: I have to use key codes and cards and passes. Everybody else walks in.
1: I have to re-sign into my email every 5 minutes.
0: Yeah, it's like we're going to the CIA, and meanwhile, people are just waltzing in.
2: Just carry a big handful of beef jerky, and nobody asks questions.
3: Right. The first 6 months I worked here, I didn't even have a card. I had no card at all. I just had to learn a broken English to talk to the janitor to let me in. Oh. This is horrible.
0: Well, it's good stuff. Crafted Cuts Jerky. Do you know what the...
3: Luke is his name. Good dude.
0: Yeah, but do you know what the... I think it's craftycutsjerky.com.
3: I think
0: something?
3: So, yeah.
0: You just Google it.
1: I think it's all through Instagram. I think they're still working.
3: No, they have a website now.
1: Oh, they do? Yeah. It's finally up. Okay.
3: They're blowing up fast. He told me they're getting in Publix and Detweilers and everything else. So, yeah, good for them.
0: Let me see. Crafted Cuts.
3: Good stuff, dude.
0: Jerky. And it comes up and it is, yep, craftycutsjerky.com.
3: Yeah, man.
0: Spicy honey teriyaki beef jerky.
3: Yeah, dude. That's what it is.
0: What is up?
3: It's very good, dude.
0: What is up? Anybody got any plans? Gio?
2: Yes.
0: Are you going to go see Hatebreed?
2: What is that?
0: That is Saturday.
2: Oh, no.
0: I have some tickets for you.
2: Are you going?
0: I am going, but I have more tickets. If you want those tickets, I can give those tickets to you.
2: I'll have to let you know.
0: Okay.
2: We have soccer, and I'm not sure where it's at. I think it's down in Sarasota.
0: Any plans? I mean, you're doing soccer. Joe, anything happening?
4: I Tonight, I think Dizzy's coming over.
0: So oh, really?
4: Yeah, we're gonna.
0: When was the last time you hung out with Dizzy?
4: Not last weekend, but the weekend before.
0: Oh, okay. I didn't know whether you guys were still hanging out.
4: Yeah,
0: it was
4: just
0: you and your girlfriend and Dizzy.
4: Yeah. Nice. And Annette coming in to the garage every hour or so.
0: Yeah.
4: To see what's going on.
3: Every now and then, Gio comes over and reaches things for everybody.
4: Yeah, that's nice. Uh-huh. Thank
0: Carmen,
4: you,
0: what do you got? Football tonight?
1: No, today is our bye week. So we.
2: Oh, how great is that?
1: Bye. Yeah. So we get to chill. And last night we did a little team dinner with the band and football players.
0: Oh, cool.
1: Just have like a little mesh of everybody. And we, had burgers and hot dogs and stuff. So that was pretty cool. And I'm sure Chad is going to try and drag me to somebody else's game tonight.
2: Yeah. You got to scout him out.
1: I'm just waiting. So you, my best defense for this is to have some drinks because you can't take me to a high school game drunk.
2: No, you're literally there to learn the defense of the other team. You're supposed to be defending against that.
0: Yeah, go ahead.
1: No, I was going to say, so if we do anything tonight, it'll be probably pop up at a random high school football game.
0: You can catch Carmen three drinks in at a high school football game.
4: I think I am going to go to the shuffleboard thing tomorrow night.
0: Oh, yeah?
4: Yeah, it's because it's so close to my house.
0: The
4: it's
1: Stella Artois?
4: Yeah. And Christy likes Stella, so.
0: Where is that happening? Do we know?
4: It's at the shuffleboard court.
1: St. Pete.
0: Oh, okay.
1: Shuffleboard.
4: St. Pete. Yeah. Yeah, St. Pete shuffleboard.
0: You seem like you'd fit right in, Joe.
4: Oh, I know.
0: Yeah.
2: Those are his people.
0: You're going to dress shuffleboard style, wear the sandals with socks. And,
4: oh, absolutely.
0: Yeah. Johnny B., what do you got going on?
3: I was
0: going to
3: say, if he gets out of the shuffleboard early, I'll be in Largo at Finley's Irish Pub doing a comedy show tomorrow night. Which with two other headliners, Chris Gorgeous and Bull Ozy, I'll be closing that show out. And that's always a fun show. Tonight, I'll be
0: Hold on, I got to stop you real quick.
3: Yeah.
0: Is Chris Gorgeous his real name?
3: Yeah, I don't know. I've never checked his ID. That's what I've known him for 25 years
0: good
3: as.
0: Name.
3: But
0: good name.
3: Yeah, he's a good comic. He's fun. Tonight, I'm doing a new concept that I came up with a chef a few months ago, but I'm doing it with a restaurant group in Lakewood Ranch. Grove, which is a really nice restaurant, but it's called Laughs and Courses. So three comedians, three courses. Each course, the chef comes up, describes the course. They serve. A comic comes up, does comedy during that course. I think it's going
0: to
3: be awesome.
0: Johnny B figured out a way to do comedy and have food.
3: You know it, dude. And I'm the headliner, so I'll be during dessert. So as you're checking your A1C, you'll be up there looking at me getting inspiration. But no, it's going to be great. So that's... They've already pretty much sold it out. There's a few seats left, so that's going to be a good one.
0: And you have JohnnyB.com or what is it?
3: JohnnyBComedy.com.
0: JohnnyBComedy.com. You can find the different stuff because I know you're going to be down at Vasani, one of our favorite places.
3: I was going to say next Wednesday, Thursday, headlining Vasani, and tickets are flying off there too. One of my favorite all-time clubs, so I'm very lucky that I live in an area, our listening area, has some of the best clubs in the country.
0: And Vasani, great food.
3: Oh, my God.
0: Great food.
3: Comics eat free. Let's go.
2: Plus, it looks like Game of Thrones on the outside.
0: Yeah.
2: It's like a little castle.
0: Yeah, you think that you're going to go in and it's going to be like medieval times.
2: Yeah, and it's kind of like in the middle of nowhere.
3: Yeah.
2: You know, it's weird.
0: And all of a sudden, a castle pops up.
2: Yeah, you're like, what's going on in there?
3: Well, their staff is awesome, too. Oh, Eric, the owner, they're all super cool, and they
0: Steelers
3: treat me
0: fan.
3: Like, yeah, and they treat me like I'm a star when I'm in there. So they're very, very cool.
2: Well, Bobby's supposed to be there soon, right?
0: Yeah, October.
2: Yeah. That'd be cool.
0: October.
3: Yeah, I want to say October 2nd, 3rd, something like the first
0: somewhere
3: week.
0: Like
3: Yeah.
0: Yeah.
3: They have killers all the time. I mean,
0: I've
3: done shows there. Steve Byrne, everybody else goes. Yeah, you know, so it's an A room. It's really good.
2: Steve-O's there this weekend.
3: That's what I'm saying. Yeah.
4: Steve Byrne, didn't he order them a bunch of pizzas one time?
0: No, that was down at
2: Captain Brian's.
0: Okay.
3: I'm doing that one in October. I'm doing a one-nighter at Captain Brian's, too. So.
0: And then we brought Steve and Captain Brian on the air and made amends.
2: So good.
0: That was funny, though.
3: I was doing a week with Big Jay Oakerson at Captain Brian's a few years ago, and he asked the waiter, which was like this 15-year-old kid, for an ink pen because he was trying to make something to smoke weed out of. So he had an apple in his hand. He's like sitting there talking to me, and he's just throwing his apple around. He goes, hey, can you give me a pen? And the kid comes in, and he takes the pen apart, and he stabs the apple with it. And this kid goes, wow, you really don't like apples, huh? And then Big J just looks at him and goes, oh, you sweet boy. Never, ever grow up. Yeah. You stay just the way you are. It was hilarious. Yeah, it was great.
0: Although I don't know whether I would know or not. You know what I mean? Like, I don't know. I never smoked pot really growing up or anything, so I wouldn't know.
3: Oh, I saw the apple pipe when I was like 10. Yeah. Sadly, I didn't.
1: We always did like water bottles or Coke cans.
4: Potato.
1: Potato.
4: Yeah. Oh, yeah. Potato. You can do it with a potato.
1: How old are you? Yeah.
4: Old enough to do it with a potato.
2: I assume you carved one out of stone.
0: Well, I can tell you guys that if you're watching football this weekend, which I'm sure you're going to be, you got Saturday all day college football. You got Sunday all day NFL. You got Sunday night football. We heard Carrie Underwood with her new Sunday night football intro and all that stuff. The best place to be is Walk-On's. Walk-On's is absolutely unbelievable. They've got great food. They have really like nice food, but then they all have all your football favorites. They have nachos. They have mozzarella logs. They have the burgers. They have all the different stuff. It is a great place to go for football.
1: I have to tell you, my favorite thing on the menu, I know it's not the Louisiana style, but their ahi tuna salad is absolutely fantastic. And on top of that, every location has over 70 TVs, which means there's not a bad seat in the house.
0: Yeah, Walk-On's is three locations. They have Midtown, they have Wesley Chapel, and they have, help me out, Carmen, what is
1: Lakeland.
0: It? Lakeland. Lakeland is the other one. Over 70 TVs, so wherever you're sitting, you're going to be able to see the game. And it's cool to go and watch football with a bunch of football fans, whether it's rivals for you, whether it's guys that are on the same team as you. You're all kind of cheering and going crazy for it. It is the best place to be. I'm telling you right now, Walk-On's, there is no better place to watch football than Walk-On's. It's the next best thing to being there. All right, well, I think that's it for us. We're going to wrap it up for a Friday. No, we still got to go.
1: We still got a couple minutes.
2: Six more minutes.
4: End the show?
0: Yeah. I thought we did with 9:45.
1: No. We still got 5 minutes of talk left.
0: All right, we got about five more minutes.
3: So Bucks and Browns, huh?
2: Yeah. Overreaction Monday. Let's see if it holds.
1: So when, like, football starts at 1 o'clock on Sunday, right?
0: Yes.
3: Like unless there's Sunday. A European game, yeah, and you get like a 9 a.m. or something, but yeah.
1: I gotcha.
0: Do you not know that?
1: Yes. I was just asking a question. You know what? You fill in the 5 minutes.
2: Never mind. She's trying to, you know, a little jump off point. Hey, Johnny, I like football. Do you like football?
3: When she said five, I thought it was another F word coming out of her mouth. I was like, I'm so happy.
1: I'm just trying to throw something out there.
0: Yes, it starts. It's
2: swinging a miss.
3: Subscribe to Galvin Gambles, everybody.
0: I feel like your life revolves around football. You know, and
1: it does,
0: you would
1: but
0: know
1: Friday night. Friday night, and it's always different because, you know, Friday, high school, Saturday, college, Sunday, pros, and it's all different rules, all different times. Everything is different.
0: I am still blown away. I know we talk about this all the time, but the difference in the point spreads for college football.
2: Oh, yeah.
0: They're like, Georgia's going to win by 55. And you're like, what?
2: Yep.
0: There's no way. And then you take the other team and you're like, all right, I'm getting 55 points on the, and then they wind up winning by 70. And you're like, how is that possible?
2: Yeah.
0: It's so insane.
3: Well, every week there's also somebody that's 28-point underdog and they win ruins my 9-leg parlay every time.
0: I'll tell you, you mentioned Galvin Gambles. We crushed it last night, man. We absolutely crushed it. I had a 3-leg parlay that hit. It was... let me see. It was Kincaid with over 4 catches. It was St. Brown with over 6 catches. And it was the Bills to win by more than -2.5. And then we had two different anytime touchdowns, which, by the way, I'm calling those plays. I feel it in my bones because I feel it in my bones. 4 for 4, I feel it in my bones plays. We had last night, we had Laporta with the touchdown. We had Kincaid with the touchdown. And I gave away a free play that was Kincaid with over 5, or I'm sorry, Shakir with over 5.5 receiving yards in the first quarter. The very first play, 9-yard pass. And I was like, yeesh, we got it. So,
2: and it was on week 2.
0: Yeah.
3: Yeah.
0: Yeah. Check it out at Galvin Gambles on Instagram. It is a lot of fun. I love it. I was sitting on the sofa with my wife on the first Sunday that NFL was back, and she was laying there, and I was sitting, and her feet were by me, and I slapped her feet, and I go, I'm so excited.
2: I want to feel that. Yeah. I want to feel, not your wife's feet, but like, I want to feel
0: easy.
2: I want to feel what it's like to win.
0: Yeah.
2: You know,
3: I wish
1: try
3: my wife
1: not gambling.
2: Yeah.
3: No, I
2: really stopped.
3: I'm betting the under on that one.
2: Yeah.
3: But I want my wife to like football, but she is cool enough to where she'll sit. At, you know, next to me, but she pulls out her Kindle and just starts reading her book.
0: Oh, my wife does not watch football, does not want to know anything about football. I try to explain stuff to her. I go, do you want to know? And she goes, no. And I go, you're what? Like, but also, she's a Bucks fan, and let me just put that in color. Oh, yeah. She's a Bucks fan. I'm a Steelers fan. Steelers fan for life. Couldn't be a Steelers fan. Couldn't just come over to my side and be a Steelers fan. So she's a Bucks fan. I support it. That's totally fine. I bought her a Mike Evans jersey a couple years ago. Now we got to get a new jersey for her. Couldn't name anybody on the Bucks. Yeah, like maybe Baker Mayfield.
3: She spells it with a K.
0: Yeah. No idea. But that's okay. She's really pretty.
3: So. Yep.
0: It all works out, folks.
4: Nice feet, too.
0: Yeah.
1: Sorry.
0: Come on now.
1: You know.
4: That was Gio.
2: These are all facts.
0: All right. Mike is out on Monday. We may or may not be back in here on Monday. We'll see. We'll see what happens. We'll discuss after the show.
1: You know what?
0: Thank you, guys. Thank you, Johnny B, for helping out. Johnny B has the after show coming up next, and you can check out johnnybcomedy.com. and see where he's going to be. Thanks to our buddy from Crafted Jerky, or I'm sorry, Crafted Cuts Jerky, for dropping that stuff.
3: This guy's a real crafted jerk.
2: I'll thank Duncan for bringing the Buccaneer themed donuts by. Very nice.
0: Thank you.
2: I did not eat two. I only had one. Carmen said eat two. I will not do that.
0: Have another bone bonus word coming up at 10 o'clock, then noon, 2, and 5. Also, be listening throughout the day for your spot to get into the tailgate. Do not email Carmen.
1: Thank you.
0: You got to listen to win.
2: DMs only.
0: And then, Carmen, I think we did a pretty good job.
1: Listen, between the heat and down a person, pretty good, guys. Applesauce.
0: Yay. Applesauce. Applesauce. Very nice. All right, that's it. We're out of here. Johnny B's up next with the after show. We will see you guys on Monday. Have a great weekend. Bye.

0: I'm hungry.
1: Yeah.
2: That's a... I'm a fool. I'm an old, fat, stupid fool. That's why.
3: What's really going on in your life?
4: Let's shoot Uma in the vagina.
5: Eric!
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7: Cal, I have to go.
8: Oh, yeah. Fo shiz. Genuine. What's up, homie?
7: Bushy.
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23: 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Football is back, baby. 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
25: I-275 northbound off-ramp to westbound State Road 60 is currently closed. An accident in Dover on U.S. 92 of Moores Lake Road, and an accident in Pinellas on Highlands Boulevard east of U.S. 19. That's our Tampa Bay traffic.
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0: This is the Mike Calta After Show, 10:01 in the morning. It's Friday. We made it to the end of the week, Bone Fam. I am Johnny B, your host. And then on Fridays, you already know, the very, very funny Dick Roos in studio.
1: What's up, dude?
0: What's up, buddy?
1: Nothing, man. Stoked to be here, as always, buddy.
0: Yeah, no, everybody loves Fridays with the old Dick Roos, man. I get a lot of good feedback from it. So until they say you suck, you get to keep coming back.
1: I've got a couple of really nice texts from some listeners, and I have to say it's very humbling.
0: Very, very nice.
1: I like it.
0: We love the listeners so much, we like to give them a chance to win cash every few hours right here, or every couple hours right here on the Bone, and it's that time now. So let's
2: go. Here we go, Bone Fam. The Bone Bonus. 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It's who we are. This hour's Bone Bonus keyword is...
0: pay. This hour's keyword is pay. P-A-Y. You'll be able to pay some bills or pay off a hitman, whatever you got to do. If you put in pay, head over to the 1025 The Bone app now. Enter the keyword pay before 30 minutes past the top of this hour, and $1,000 Bone Bonus could be yours. Good luck to you. Once again, one more time, the keyword is pay. Yeah. Phone lines are open if you'd like to join us, 800-771-1025. Johnny B. Tampa on almost all the social media. The only one that's different is TikTok. It's Johnny Beats Everything. And that guy over there is at Vile Roos on everything, V-Y-L-E-R-U-S-E. And don't forget Legit Media. That's L-A-J-I-T Media. Follow that on Instagram and everywhere else where all the sketches come out. It's a baby channel. It's going to be a full-grown toddler and a big fat adult before you know it. So make sure you get on board.
1: We're growing. It's awesome. We got a new clip with us today.
0: Oh, really?
1: One of the old podcast clips.
0: Oh, yeah. Nice.
1: Talking about a little Memphis barbecue with you.
0: Oh, can't wait, dude. Yeah. I don't remember any of the conversation because it was a few months ago, and now the clips are coming out, and I'm like, oh, yeah, I remember that.
1: Today's clip, you talked about going to Interstate Barbecue in Memphis.
0: Oh, yeah. I was a regular there for a while 20 years ago, so yeah.
1: I think the caption, Raul put his driving wall white.
0: Oh, that, yeah.
1: Yeah, that story.
0: My first time going there. Yeah, so I don't want to tell you the story now. I do talk about it on stage quite a bit, but listen to the podcast, so it's really, really good. So phone lines are open, 800-771-1025. Speaking of stage, tickets are still available. I think they're not going to be available online. The cutoff is right around now, if not soon. But I'll be at Grove tonight in Lakewood Ranch doing the Laughs and Courses, where it's three fine dining courses and three comedians during each course. And I'll be closing out that. We have Trish Keating during the appetizers, Nathan Wallace during the main course, and then old Johnny B during dessert. So
1: I love that. You are a dessert, man.
0: I am.
1: You're
0: dude.
1: A treat, sir.
0: Thank you. yeah, so it's gonna be a blast. There's a cocktail hour before the show and the dinner, and then we'll be doing a meet and greet and everything afterwards. They have a step and repeat. So it's going to be a really, really nice shindig. So it's at Grove in Lakewood Ranch. So just show up tonight. I think everything fires off at like 6:30. Get there about 6. You can have a pre-cocktail. Get your seats all lined up and then come enjoy some 5-star food with at least 4-star comedy, I would
1: That's
0: say.
1: That's such a rad concept, though, that you Thanks. Guys do with this show. It's so yeah. rad.
0: I came up with it with a friend of mine, Chef Kendra, here in Tampa. And we did the concept at another place, and then Grove saw it on my social media, and they're like, we want to do that at our place with our chef. And I'm like, yeah, we could definitely do that. So
1: that's so dope, dude.
0: Yeah, yeah. So
1: it's like wine pairing, but with comedy.
0: Yeah, so their chef's going to come up and describe the course, you know, what he's getting ready to, why everybody's putting out on the tables, and then they announce the comic comes up. And yeah, so it's going to be a lot of fun. So I'm looking forward to it. And then tomorrow night, one of our favorite comedy hangs. I'll be at Finley's in Largo tomorrow night.
1: It's a good time.
0: I was there with you last time. We got to destroy an old lady together. And but I'll be there with...
1: You got to bring it up, dude. I'm trying to put that one behind me still.
0: Yeah, I'll be there with Chris Gorgeous and Bull tomorrow night. And Kieran will be out there hosting it, as always. That's going to be a lot of fun.
1: Yeah.
0: Just a great place. I love Mark and everybody
1: Mark's
0: over at Finley's.
1: Best, man.
0: He is.
1: Food's great there, dude. It's a good atmosphere.
0: They just came up with a Celtic burger, and it's so monstrous. It has, like... everything a Reuben would have on it, plus lettuce and tomato and burger patties and everything else. And Kieran's like, if you want, we can call it the Johnny B Burger. I said, I don't know if I want my name attached to that. Somebody's going to die tomorrow eating, I think. but no, that's going to be a lot of fun. And there's going to be some celebrity sightings out there. So I already know a couple people that people would be excited to see in the audience that will be there.
1: That's awesome.
0: So if that don't get you to go, it's a free show tomorrow night. So
1: that's dope, dude.
0: Come on out. It's going to be a lot of fun. I always have a blast at Finley's, dude. It's good times. And then Sunday, we got football, you know?
1: Yeah. So. It's I'm home this weekend. Like, I had a real busy last 2 weeks, dude. I'm stoked to be home. Rays and Red Sox this weekend. I'm watching baseball and making tats this weekend, dude. I'm just a regular dude this weekend.
0: I want us to sweep the Red Sox so bad so that we can take the division in New York next week.
1: Yes, so bad.
0: We do a 4-game set with the Yankees. Right now, we're 5 games ahead of them.
1: Yeah.
0: I was at the game yesterday. I got invited to the suite. It was nice.
1: Was it Mr. Doyle?
0: Yes.
1: I got that text yesterday morning.
0: And I told him to text you.
1: Nice. I appreciate it. I was like, I got work. I got stuff going on.
0: Yeah, John Jay went with me. So you had two of the three ugly mugs were there.
1: Nice.
0: And we had a blast hanging out with all these important people in this suite that we didn't feel like we belonged in. It was Wagyu and everything
1: dude,
0: else.
1: I was at the Evan Longoria weekend.
0: Yeah.
1: I spent the weekend in a suite with the band Tantric. That was great.
0: Yeah, dude.
1: And I had the Wagyu, dude.
0: It's a beautiful thing.
1: It was dope because Saturday we had the Wagyu layout in the suite and stuff. And then Sunday they just went straight Great Up American Ballpark. We had our own hot dog.

0: or in the top 10 batters in the whole league.
1: This team is so fun to watch play.
0: They are.
1: They're just jacked up.
0: Junior's the MVP. If he doesn't get it, then it's a fake award. But before I get too far out of it, let me get this video for you. So I told the boys, I was sitting around, and John Jay, I said, he needs a little inspiration. I said, I'm going to yell, and I'm going to make him hear me in the gayest way possible. And right before the pitcher pitched it, I created a 6-run rally in the fourth inning, and I'm so proud of it. Let me get this. Hold on. Let me go back.
2: Come on, Chandler! Yeah, Daddy!
0: He hit it!
1: Yeah, Daddy! The funny thing is, if you just played this clip for me, I'd be like, I think I know that guy.
0: Yeah.
1: That's JB all day, dude.
0: Well, yeah. Well, if you've ever been to the Trop, you'll know how it echoes. The entire stadium heard it, and Chandler heard it. So you know for a fact Chandler was like, who is that ugly lady yelling for me? But it was just so funny. I go, come on, Chandler. Boom, he hits it right in the center field, and then 3 runs come home. And it just started his big rally, and they ended up winning like 10-1 yesterday.
1: Yeah, blew it open, dude.
0: Swept them, not just for the series, they swept them for the year, for the season, 6-0 against the Athletics, and they're just so good now.
1: I think that was their 16th sweep of the year.
0: Oh, my God, dude. They are. I believe they have 93 wins and 59 losses.
1: Yeah.
0: They're 7 wins away from tying the all-time Rays record of 100. They could actually beat that. It's realistic. And I think the magic number for them to clinch now is like 5 or 6 games.
1: Well, not to mention, too, the beginning of the season, everybody thought they were going to be a lame duck team this year.
0: They were predicted to be last place.
1: Yeah. I mean, as a baseball fan, it's crazy to see the White Sox this year. After their record last year and then this year.
0: Dude.
1: Really crazy.
0: You could turn it around fast in baseball with just a few players. And, and usually trade deadline, we don't nail it the way we did this time, too. I mean,
1: new ownership went out this year, and actually, dude, honestly, Peralta, since he's become a Ray,
0: so good.
1: He's been really good. I think he's a great addition to the team in the clubhouse.
0: Yeah.
1: Also, like, just big Yandy is just the man.
0: I love Yandy so much.
1: Yandy is like, he's the elder, like, in the locker room. Like, he's got that feel. You know what I mean?
0: He had a bad day yesterday. I was gay yelling for him so hard, and it just wasn't helping out, but it's okay. Yeah. Normally, he's money. But, picking up Hicks was great. Wells, all these pickups they did at the trade deadline have done nothing but galvanize the team. And if we get a couple of pitchers back by the postseason, which is a week and a half away, we're going to be a force, dude. I'm excited.
1: And the one thing about this team is, like, you always wonder, like, what these, like, younger players are going to do under October pressure.
0: Right.
1: I think this group – I think they're going to be able to hold up to the pressure.
0: Oh, yeah.
1: I really think
0: leadership,
1: so.
0: You know?
1: Yeah.
0: I love Cash. I think he's always been good.
1: Because they're confident.
0: Yeah.
1: You know what I mean? And I feel like two things that win championships are not only talent. I mean, you're already in the big leagues. If you made it to the big leagues, you're already good.
0: Yeah. These kids were the best Little League players. They probably all went to the Little League World Series.
1: They're the best high school kids.
0: Yeah.
1: Like, but I feel like what really wins championships, dude, is teams that, like, they're cohesive. They're homies.
0: Yeah.
1: The beer and chicken in the locker room in 04 with the Red Sox. You know what I mean?
0: Yep.
1: Like, I feel like this team's got a fighting chance, and I would love to see anyone in the AL upset the NL in the World Series this year.
0: I want a rematch with the Dodgers.
1: Yeah.
0: I would love to play the Dodgers. I would love Blake Snell to be out there, and they leave him in, and Kevin Cash goes, I'd have pulled him right there. And then we just hit a granny off of him, and I go, sorry, Blake, I love you, but no.
1: I do like talking trash at a 3-hour time difference. You know what I mean?
0: Yeah.
1: I'm pretty good at it.
0: Dude. I know me and Matt Fernandez and John J. Murray, and we went to Rays Dodgers last year in August at Steinbrenner Field. It was 100,000 degrees outside, but people were melting. People's phones were melting in their pockets. But we had the best seats right behind the Dodgers dugout. So we're like full on just heckling these billionaires. It was so funny. Matt Fernandez flips off Freddie Freeman, and Freddie Freeman turns around and looks at him and waves at him like, you got me. Like, it was so funny. I was yelling at Shohei. I go, I'm betting a lot of money on you today, Shohei.
1: I had homies last year that were at that game that they kept, like, putting up their DraftKings and, like, you know, pointing at stuff at Shohei.
0: And he looked right at me and smiled. I'm like, how cool is

0: that I'm busting this guy's balls. He just smiles at me because he's like, it's cool, bro.
1: That,
0: like,
1: dude assimilated to American culture so fast.
0: Yeah. Like, it was fun.
1: Yeah. Baseball is such a great game. I hate when people are like, oh, baseball is boring. I'm like, dude, you're so low IQ, dude. Baseball is... You just don't like ball. That's the problem. Like, I watch baseball. I know matchups, history. You're like, sure. Oh, they have a bad rivalry, or like, you know, this pitcher's got this dude's number, or vice versa.
0: Yeah.
1: There's nothing like October baseball.
0: Well, the same people say they baseball is boring. They watch Birds, or they watch Love is Blind or some crap like that. Dude, yeah.
1: And I watch golf. You know what I mean?
0: Yeah. Yeah. Baseball's fast as hell compared to golf.
1: Golf's a different watch, though, man.
0: But just like baseball, there's strategy involved. There's intricacies that if you pay attention and you get into it, it's a lot more.
1: It's the hype of the moment, you know, of waiting on, like, the anxiety behind every pitch, you know what I mean? Of like, we need a run rate. It's amazing.
0: I love it, dude. I love it. But it's good to see them do well, and I had a good time yesterday out at the game, and it's exciting stuff, man. A lot of my buddies are going to be there tonight because it's social media influencer night.
1: Yeah.
0: So a lot of my fellow food influencers that I know will be out there. Shout out to my man Foodie Justice. He'll be out there. Ian Beckles will be out there. I don't have enough followers yet, I guess, to get the invite, but I'm getting there. Next year, I'll get the invite. It's okay. I had a gig tonight anyway, but
1: yeah, dude.
0: I like to see my friends succeed around me all the time. That's really the story of my life.
1: I feel like if you're one of those people that, like, your homies are, like, making strides in life, dude, and you're mad, you're not a good person.
0: I agree.
1: Because that's nothing to do with you, dude. You should be happy. And also, if the people around you are succeeding, ride that energy. You know what I mean? Don't ride their coattails, but be inspired by your boys.
0: Even if it's a stranger that's getting something that you're not getting, to be mad about it.
1: I don't know. If you're a stranger, dude, I'm like, whoa, I'm just kidding.
0: You know what I'm saying? Like, like when people go, oh, man, Baker Mayfield don't deserve $55 million. It's not your money, bitch.
1: Yeah.
0: Yeah. You think, what do you think he's worth? And it doesn't matter.
1: And you deserve $55 million, bro?
0: Shut up, idiot. You know, just, will you put my mail in the mailbox and drive away already? Jesus, I don't want your goddamn opinion. I saw somebody put it on the marquee, this lawyer's office, put it on the marquee, like, stop whining, Baker, and just play your contract. I'm like, hey, go chase an ambulance and shut the hell up. You know, like, dude. I want to hear that crap.
1: It's like the people that watch survival shows and they're like, oh, I wouldn't have done that while you're sitting on your couch eating Cheetos. You know what I mean?
0: My wife and I, we watch Alone.
1: Oh, dude, I love that show. I love it.
0: I'm realistic. My wife is psychotic. She goes, oh, I would last at least 2 weeks. I go, you're crazy. The second you heard a bear breathing, you would swim home. There is no way.
1: How many days do you think, like honest opinion, how many days on Alone do you think you got?
0: I think I could last a while because I'm obese and I can I can starve a while. When people show up to that show Alone, if you don't know what it is, folks, it's a great show on the History Channel where they drop these survivalists, some of them very amateur, they drop them off mostly in northern Canada.
1: Right at the base of the Arctic Circle.
0: Yep.
1: And they drop them off in like October.
0: Yes.
1: Like, end of fall, winter's coming.
0: September. Winter's coming. But it's like one of the most grizzly bear, wolf-infested areas of the world. And they tell you the stats. They go, we're dropping them off. Each person, there's 10 people, they get dropped off about 10 miles apart, so they never see each other. They only can bring 10 items, and they have to build their own structure to live
1: fire,
0: in.
1: Fire, shelter, everything. Yeah,
0: they have to catch their own food, whether they can fish, hunt, forage, whatever they can do.
1: Berries, anything like that, yeah.
0: And then they have a satellite phone, and they have to call when they're ready to quit. And there is no film crew. They film themselves with GoPros. Beautiful concept.
1: Yeah, the only contact they have is, I think they start at like 30 days. They start doing the medical checkups.
0: Right, but they don't show those all the time.
1: Yeah, and the very end they do. Man, it's crazy when those people pull their shirts off.
0: Oh, yeah, they're like zombies. Yeah.
1: Yeah.
0: But it's fun watching it because the people that are the most cocky are the ones that hit that satellite phone first.
1: No, they're the first people. They're the ones that check out first, dude.
0: Yeah. There was I just watched the UK one, and it's the best because none of them are real survivalists. They took normal people.
1: Dude, okay, so we just watched this one, and so I was good. Like, the winner in 36 days?
0: I could do that, I think.
1: Yeah, but like the crazy thing is like the American one, like I don't know if it's just our culture that
0: 100
1: like,
0: days, easy. Yeah,
1: that you got to do, like, you got to hit 100.
0: Yeah.
1: Like, you don't have a chance. Also, the thing I like about that show is you have no idea how many contestants are still left.
0: The British one, they let them know when they were down to the final four.
1: That was
0: BS, dude. BS, dude.
1: Bro,
0: don't give them hope.
1: What a red coat move, you know?
0: It was they were. Look, I'm sorry if you're British. I love British people. The accents are sexy, but when it comes to survivalists, you guys are pussies.
1: The Australian one was dope.
0: There was a couple of pussies on that one too.
1: Yeah.
0: But here's the kiss of death, by the way. You watch all the seasons?
1: I've seen every season.
0: Never, if you ever do this show, never bring a picture of a loved one with you.
1: No.
0: It gets them every time.
1: Dude, I know me, dude. Like, I will be vulnerable on the airways for a second. My sure. mental health is what would take me out.
0: Yeah, that's what gets most of them.
1: Because, like, dude, I struggle with a lot of stuff upstairs. That's why I'm funny.
0: We're comics.
1: Yeah, that's because every joke I wrote is me just trying not to think about my real life. Dude, 48 hours in, bro, I would be left out there with my real feelings.
0: Yeah, dude.
1: And no weed or anything to run.
0: Bear first don't want to hear my problems.
1: Bro, yeah, I'm quitting smoking for the first time.
0: Yeah, you know? Dude.
1: I'm like, man, like 10 of my items would be Marlboro Reds. You
0: see,
1: know what I mean?
0: I'm thinking of my vices. I have no Dunkin' Donuts.
1: Dude,
0: you know?
1: No, you're taking me off caffeine and nicotine,
0: oh,
1: dude.
0: Lord Jesus.
1: Now I'm thinking about my childhood. I'm like, I'm going home.
0: For real.
1: It heals me. Maybe I'm like, I'm never coming home.
0: Yeah, but that whenever they have a picture of their family, they'll start looking at it. And this I was watching one season. This girl she caught a beaver and had it dried and smoked. She had four fish,
1: yeah.
0: All this stuff. She had everything.
1: I know.
0: She exactly built a condo out of tree limbs.
1: Yeah.
0: And then she just started looking at a picture of her son. She's like, I just got to see my baby. I just can't. I'm sorry. I know. And I'm like, it was for $500,000, whoever was the last one standing. And she's like, and then they start talking themselves out of it. She goes, not everything's about money. As soon as they say that,
1: oh my God, the minute
0: it's over.
1: The minute that, yeah. It's always that. I think my favorite one ever was there was a cop from an inner city somewhere in the Midwest. I don't remember which, Milwaukee somewhere.
0: Yeah.
1: And this dude was talking a big game.
0: Oh, yeah.
1: And night one, he's like, you know, like, my favorite is the first night when they don't have, like, a full shelter up and they're, like,
0: that's just a tarp?
1: Yeah, it's like an A-frame and a tarp. And the guy's out there and he hears a bear.
0: Yeah.
1: Dude, this dude checked out and it was so funny because he was like, I've been a cop in some of the most dangerous neighborhoods in America. And then he just goes, I'm going home. I don't feel comfortable without my sidearm.
0: There was a big black guy that did that on one of the seasons.
1: Oh, yeah.
0: They were showing, like, the going away party with his family, and they're having like a barbecue, and he goes, yeah, those bears better not mess with me. They don't know Maurice. They don't know Maurice. And then like, he didn't even hear a bear.
1: He saw scat.
0: Yes.
1: Hi, this is Maurice. I'm officially tapping out.
0: Yeah. He's like, he was in the helicopter. He's like, yeah, baby, put me in the woods. And then he gets onto the beach and he goes, is that bear? That's bear scat.
1: I think he is the shortest lived contestant in the history of the show.
0: It's like 35 seconds. He's like, turn the helicopter around. I officially tapped out. My wife and I were spit laughing all over the place.
1: The amount of times that we've been watching that show and I have laughed hysterically at like people losing.
0: I love
1: it. Using it on that show.
0: I love it.
1: And then you feel bad sometimes. Like somebody's doing really good. Like some dude literally just kind of stepped weird.
0: Yeah.
1: And like,
0: twisted his patellar tendon.
1: Yeah, his knee. And he was like, and you feel bad because this dude's like sitting on the beach and he's like this close. You know what I mean? I'm like, buddy, that's my whole life. I know how you feel.
0: Dude, yes, in a nutshell.
1: I'm the dude that trips 5 feet in front of the finish line.
0: What about the first one out on the British series? He's wearing shorts, and I tell my wife, I go, who wears shorts?
1: The dude cutting.
0: And he chops his leg with an axe.
1: Oh, my God.
0: First night, he's like, oh, bloody hell, yes. I chopped my leg.
1: Yeah. You're like, oh, my God.
0: He pulls out the phone. Please come get me. I'm bleeding to death. Yeah.
1: Dude, and it was crazy because it was a downswing on the tree.
0: Fantastic.
1: And it just got away.
0: What a jack off.
1: Dude, like, you ever see somebody get hurt and, like, you get, like, almost a phantom pain?
0: Sure.
1: Where that happens and you're like, dude, like, I literally, like, my leg's tingling right now thinking about that.
0: But I'm such an asshole. I was laughing. I was like, go home, you moron.
1: Yeah.
0: You idiot. Let's grab a couple quick phone calls. Hey, y'all, to make out the after show. Who are you?
2: Yo, Johnny Blow, what's up, buddy?
0: What up, Sonny? What's up with that ass?
2: Man, I just wanted to tell you, your team's going to get smoked next weekend.
0: You think the Browns are going to beat the Bucks, dude?
2: No,
1: he's talking the Phillies.
2: Beat the Rays.
0: Oh, the Phillies. Oh,
1: you're two series ahead, bro.
0: We'll have
1: a cheesesteak. Calm down.
0: Dude, they will win because we're going to be clinched and we're going to put out a bunch of minor leaguers up against you. We don't care.
2: Yeah.
0: Yeah.
1: Okay. Yeah, at the end of the day, you still win. Philly.
0: Yeah, you guys, how are you doing? That's right. The Braves are in your division. My bad, dude.
2: Yeah, that's all right. We're going to win it. I got you, Sonny.
0: Suck it.
2: I'm going to smoke your ass.
0: I got you, Sonny. You suck it, bitch. This ain't 2008, bitch. Love you, pal. All right, there you go.
1: The Philly Fanatic is the worst mascot.
0: Highest paid
1: in baseball.
0: I heard he makes like $300,000 a year.
1: Dude, he's like the Mucinex booger.
0: Yeah. I'm shaped exactly like him. I'm broke. It's not fair. Mike out the show. Who's this? Oh, hey, George.
3: What up?
0: What up, dude?
3: Hey, what's up? Hey, man. Listen, hey, you guys are great together, man. You guys, man, back and forth. Like, I'm out of breath just listening to you guys, man. I'm like, it feels like I drank 3-4 Red Bulls already. It's great, man.
0: We are cocaine radio. That's how we advertise it.
3: I swear to God, I mean, I'm in my truck. There's no way I can be sleepy listening to you guys. You guys are awesome, bro.
0: Thanks, dude. Nice, dude. Yeah, we got good chemistry. Like we've known each other forever.
3: Yeah, no doubt. I've seen that show a couple of times. It's pretty entertaining. I like to see Ian out there. Up there in Canada, drop him off. See how he'd do out there.
0: No, that's not my boy. He'd have Tom pick him up in the van like an hour in. There ain't no way my man Ian's out there doing that.
3: You think so?
0: I know so. Facts.
3: Oh man, hey listen, man. Hey guys out there. I know football's football's a thing here. The football state. Buccaneers are back. They lost, but that's all right. But let's get behind the Rays, man. Let's get behind the Rays.
0: Oh, dude, we talked about them for 15 minutes, of course, buddy. Yeah, we love them.
3: I know, but, some people haven't even watched the game this year. Let's get behind them, man. These guys are unbelievable this year, man. They've been first place, what, like 80%
0: of the whole year? George, you know what I mean? If anybody's going to get behind a man in a Rays uniform, I think it's me, buddy. That's me. That's talking to my Chandler Simpson. Yeah.
3: Hey, last thing, Johnny. Last thing. Hey, would you be offended if a social influencer, like a caller, was invited to that social media game tonight and you weren't?
0: No. I'd be happy for him. What are you talking about?
3: Oh, thanks, man. I appreciate that.
0: Oh, there. You got invited?
3: No, I'm just kidding, Johnny.
0: That would piss me off, to be honest with you, dude.
3: I know it would, man.
0: I'm kidding.
3: Hey, nah, man. I know. Hey, have a great weekend,
0: take
3: guys.
0: Care, pal. Love you, buddy. All right, there you go.
1: George, sorry about the price of diesel.
0: Jesus Christ, it's bad. TM Powell is calling in for the last segment with us. He has went and saw a movie that I'm so excited about, Resident Evil. If you're into horror movies, you already know it was directed by the same person that directed Weapons.
1: It looked great. I just saw the previews for the first
0: time. We're going to find out from TM because he has seen the movie, and also we'll do our Buccaneer predictions with them and all that. Dick Roos in the studio. It is Friday. I am Johnny B. This is the Mike Calta After Show.
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1: Drew Garabo with Denny from Craft Body Scan. Denny, insurance doesn't cover scans like this, which doesn't make any sense to me. It seems like it's something everybody would want to do for peace of mind, at least, right?
3: No, absolutely. Heart disease is the number one killer of men and women in the United States. And lung cancer is one of the most prevalent and most deadly cancers out there. So getting a quick 5-minute scan, super easy, not claustrophobic, no needles, gosh, even keep your clothes on, will tell you if you have heart disease or cancer before you have any symptoms.
1: Yeah, and early detection, as I know all too well, can save your life. It's a, you get, like you said, it's easy, non-invasive, keep your clothes on, get scanned. Can you talk a little bit about the scan process itself, Denny?
3: Yeah, it's a big donut. You lay down on the machine for about 5 minutes, and it takes pictures of your insides, and then a radiologist interprets those images and sends you a report. And if you have heart disease, it'll be in there. Or if you got no blockages at all, it'll say your calcium score is zero and you got nothing to worry about.
1: Yeah, I hear a lot of dudes talking about this calcium score, and it's something that you can get checked before it takes you out, which is oh so important. Life is so precious that you owe it to yourself to make sure you're staying on top of your health, right?
3: Yeah, absolutely. Your family needs you. You need you. Get the scan and make sure you're okay. It only takes 5 minutes, super easy. And you know what? We're offering a great price so that this type of technology doesn't have to be a luxury.
1: Great prices, right? $99 for a couple's heart and lung scan. Just for people who listen to Drew Garabo Live, you can go to togetherwescan.com and enter Drew50. 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Owe it to yourself. 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Get in there. Get scanned. There might be nothing wrong, or you can catch something before it becomes a huge problem. Denny, thank you so much for your time, and thank you for what you do.
3: Thank you. You guys have a good one.
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8: 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I am Johnny B, your host. 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
9: Friday.
8: I know, dude.
9: Be Johnny.
8: We like to launch the weekend off with the old Johnny Dick sandwich.
10: I feel like we wouldn't have the same energy on a Monday. We'd be like, hey, what's up?
8: Yeah, Monday I'm by myself because I don't even want to put anybody through that, you know?
10: I mean, I can come by sometimes on a Monday.
8: If you want, dude. I mean,
10: I'm around.
8: You're always welcome, dude. Just act like my beef jerky guy and just walk right into a place.
10: Dude, I look like me. I get stopped at the door.
8: It's true.
10: I always get, hey, what are you doing here?
8: Yeah. Get on the ground, bitch!
10: Yeah, I either get that or, hey, can you mop this up?
8: Oh, no! Yeah, you're right. Luke from Crafty Cuts, he's a wholesome-looking guy. So they're like, oh, he's not going to murder anybody. Come on in.
10: I'm little. I'm not a threat.
8: That's what I say. You're like a pocket criminal.
10: I'm like an ankle biter of a human.
8: Yeah, dude. You're like a chihuahua, you know? Phone lines are open, 800-771-1025, but we probably won't take your call because waiting on the hotline is my movie critic, your movie critic, everybody's movie critic, and he has seen another what I hope to be banger, and it's right in time for Halloween season that is launching all over the place, because just like pumpkin spice, we start several weeks early on every holiday here in this country. Let's go and talk to TM Powell. What's up, buddy?
11: Hey, what's going on? Yeah, definitely spooky season's upon us at the movies. And I do wish they'd wait until October, but I kind of get it. It's just like you said, Marshalls and Home Goods has Halloween out before the 4th of July.
8: There's already Christmas stuff at Costco, dude.
11: Yeah.
8: Like already.
11: And Walmart, too. I saw it.
10: Dude. Aldi had Christmas stuff the other day.
8: Oh, man, I ain't shopping. Trying to get no Aldi tree. I care about my family.
10: It wasn't trees. It was like gingerbread cookie kits and things.
8: That's adorable. Yeah, what are you going to
11: do? Yeah, but I mean, even if this was in the middle of March, I would have been excited about this movie. And here's the craziest part about it. I'm excited about a remake, reboot of sorts of a franchise that has been terrible. I mean, just so bad. So many bad Resident Evil projects over the years. And, you know, that's a great video game. I always say that's like the grandfather of horror video games. I mean, it was that first game that kind of scared us when we were playing it, because it really was kind of action role playing going through this, you know, horror film of sorts, but you're playing it.
8: I played the original back when I was in college, I played the original on PlayStation 1.
10: Yeah.
8: And I remember how petrified I was playing it alone in a dark apartment by myself, you know, just, and I was so scared. And I played it like 6 months ago because I have this video game emulator I bought off TikTok shop. And I was laughing so hard at how bad the graphics are for today's standards. But back in 1996 or whatever it was, I was crapping my pants. So, yeah, I remember it was the grandfather of scary video games.
10: All the people look like Cro-Magnon men in those old games. Big foreheads.
11: Yeah. I mean, I know we had Splatterhouse on the TurboGrafx-16 and the awful Nintendo Entertainment System Friday the 13th game was incredibly hard. But this was the one. Now, the one thing that had me excited about this is Zach Cregger's directing it. And the story goes that after Weapons, which Johnny, you and I both believe, you know, one of the best movies we saw last year.
8: Loved it.
11: You know, and one of the better horror movies we've seen in a long time. In a horror renaissance, no less. Lots of great horror right now, Johnny.
8: Mm-hmm.
11: But Sony basically went to Cregger's and said, hey, what do you want? We'll give you a key to anything you want. And he told them, I want Resident Evil. And I think it surprised them just because, you know, they hadn't had good luck with the franchise of sorts. And they just basically gave him, you know, the keys to the franchise and said, go do whatever you want with it. And I think what Cregger's did smart was he didn't adapt the game. He took the DNA from, you know, from those games, but made it into its own movie. There's none of the main characters from that. I know there was some controversy. People wanted characters from the game. But I can tell you, it's a good move that he didn't do that. Because what he does is he puts a regular guy, Austin Abrams, who is also in Weapons, he played the junkie,
8: yep,
11: in this scenario of what's going on in Raccoon City, and you are on the ride with him. And Johnny, it is nonstop chaos from the second it starts. It is awesome. I mean, it is really, really good.
10: I'm so excited. I wanted to go this weekend, and now I'm, like, really sold here.
8: I am so stoked, dude. I can't stand it. I'm going to have to wait because I have gigs all weekend long, and I can't watch it without my wife. So it's probably going to have to be next Wednesday or something. No, I'm sorry. I'm on a comedy stay. I'm very popular. maybe Tuesday. But, yeah, dude, I'm so stoked. I saw a little piece they did on the making of it where they were – saying that they had him running through the scene where he's jumping over the cars and stuff, and they were dropping 100 to 150 pound bags of blood from cranes. And they said there was one of the scenes where they were dropping the blood, missed him by inches, and if it would have hit him, it would have killed him. And they wanted to do that instead of using CGI. They were using real bags of blood splattering on him in his movie. Could you tell by watching it the realism and that it was, that they put all this work into it?
11: Oh, yeah, Johnny, it feels big. It was shot for IMAX. I saw it at my screening in IMAX, and it deserves to be in IMAX. And what's awesome about it is it starts out like a video game where he kind of levels up, the character does, as he goes through the chaos. Like, it starts simple, you know, but then he, you know, kind of is on the side of the road. Then he may be, like, in, you know, outside the town. Then he gets in the town. Then things start getting crazier within the town. It has a big, grand-scale feel to it. And I think it costs, like, $70 million. I mean, that's expensive for a horror movie, Johnny. That's the thing about horror being all reliable, is that it's cheap, but it can produce, you know, big dollars in the long run for you. So they put some money into this, but Austin Abrams is really good in this because he's basically you. You are the main character. They keep saying there's no main characters. Yes, there is. It's you. You're the main character as you level up through this chaos and, you know, kind of get through all these obstacles you need to, just like a video game. There are even POV shots of the gun in front of him that looks like a first-person shooter.
8: Wow.
11: But it never looks cheesy. It's awesome. It is really well done. Gregor is one of the best guys working today in horror, and I think when they start giving him some regular projects, I wouldn't be surprised if he shines there. I think people forget about Spielberg. He kind of made his living in horror at first, and all his stuff was kind of scary in the 80s. Poltergeist, which he had his hands and he wrote that. You know, there's scary parts in E.T., Jaws. I even say this. I know Jurassic Park's been around for a long time, but the first time you see that T-Rex attack in Jurassic Park, it's so intense. So there's something to it about some of these horror guys really being able to accelerate in other, you know, genres in the film.
8: Joe Davis.
11: Sam Raimi. Sam Raimi's a perfect example.
8: Yeah.
11: Sam Raimi's another great example. Yeah.
10: I think we're in a great time for movies right now. I feel like there's a lot of new talent emerging in movies, and I feel like there's a lot of pushback from all of, like, the same old right now.
8: Yeah.
10: And I think it's even like the cool thing about the Resident Evil thing, it looks like TM said, is it feels really cool that somebody took a unique new approach to, like, this whole franchise.
8: Revitalized it.
10: Yeah,
8: completely. And,
10: I think stepping away from the actual game and kind of doing their own thing with it makes it, like, really cool.
8: Sure. Yeah, it's better for all the people that didn't play the video game.
10: Yeah, and it's good to separate from
11: that's what it's perfect for.
10: Expectations.
8: Yeah.
11: 100%. That's the best thing about it. You could have never played that game and not known. One of my critics that came with me, she had never played, and she said, "So are they monsters?" And I'm like, no, it's something different. They're not zombies. They're more infected in Resident Evil with the T virus. I mean, that's really what it is. It's almost like 28 days later,
8: right?
11: In a way, it's more infected. But yet, that's the best thing it does. I mean, yes, of course, there's Easter eggs in it. I mean, there are definitely some cool little Easter eggs. If you played the game, you're like, oh, cool, I get what they're doing right there. You totally get it. But you absolutely could have never played this game, know nothing about Resident Evil, and still just have a wild ride. It is like going through a haunted house or a horror roller coaster. It is a really good time. I think it's going to do well. It's probably going to break records for this franchise. But, Johnny, I do worry that it could suffer a little bit of what Fantastic Four, the most recent film that they had, and Mortal Kombat 2 had, where there were so many bad projects in front of it.
8: Yeah.
11: There will be some people to stay away, but they're wrong to stay away because this is a great movie.
8: I think the word will get out, and I think horror fans will watch it. And it's a giant genre. There's a lot of people that love horror. It's my wife's favorite genre. It's right up there with mine. I'm more of a rom-com guy than she is, which is so funny. When you flip that around, you would look at her and think that she would love, you know, 40-year-old virgin more than I would. But, yeah, she's horror all day long, so she is completely stoked out of her mind for this one. And I think horror is really, really taken off. I think it's one of the things that's got people coming back to the movies.
10: There's nobody more loyal than horror fans.
8: Yeah.
10: They're cultists.
11: Yeah, exactly, Bruce. You're totally right. The horror fans, they are very loyal. They want it. They want their genre out there. Also, Johnny, you and I have talked about this. Women, just like you said, women love horror. They're the underrated factor in terms of horror. They love it. And we've had Obsession. Listen, I didn't like Back Rooms. I think there's a cool idea in there, but I just did not like it. But I'm happy that it did well because I like seeing horror do well. Maybe I'm just too old for it, and that's a young person's thing, but it still sucked. We had Obsession. Obsession was great.
8: Yes.
11: Yeah, I'm with you.
8: And Obsession's one of those people are still watching it and finding little things that they didn't see, which is really, really cool. So, I think horror's...
11: And getting some Oscar buzz. Getting some Oscar buzz, which I know some people think it's foolish. I'm like... Listen, I mean, it's an indie film. I mean, this is what the Oscars love to celebrate. An independent film,
10: right?
11: That was humongous, made on the cheap.
8: Made by YouTubers.
11: True independent film. You know, people for a while there were like, oh, this independent film Brad Pitt did. I'm like, the movie costs $20 million.
10: Yeah, that's not an independent film.
8: Go ahead.
10: I feel like Obsession's like the Blair Witch of our time, like that low budget movie that blew up.
8: Well, Blair Witch was different because everybody thought it was real, like lost footage.
11: We were dumb back then.
10: But it was genius though.
8: We didn't have real internet yet, so we were like, oh my god, they found this tape. This is unbelievable. We got to go watch it. And they marketed it so well that way.
10: Amazing.
8: Now we would fact check them so fast it would spin their dumb heads around, and we'd be like, this is a goddamn iPhone movie. I'm not watching it. But all right, we gotta get to the Bucks versus Browns before we get out of here. Last week, you nailed it with your prediction. I was way too optimistic. I didn't see the four fumbles because I know who did. This week, I don't like to use must win in week two. But if you don't not only beat the Browns, if you don't annihilate the Browns with all the storylines that are playing into it, I don't know what's going to happen with this fan base, and I don't know how many people are coming to the next home game that are Bucks fans if we don't do this. What do you expect to see this Sunday?
11: If it's even close, even if they win, but it's close, or they have, God forbid, they have to come back, the pitchforks will come out.
8: Yeah, for
11: I mean,
8: real.
11: It's just, I'm with you, Johnny. They have to beat the hell out of them this weekend, and I think they will. I do. That is a bad franchise. That's just not a bad quarterback. That's just not a bad team. That's a bad franchise at this point. They've got so many problems just from their fan base, you know, feeling like they've been alienated. So I expect the Bucks to win big. I mean, I would think 38-13. They should run all over them. This should be a get back game. And listen, I know you said I called it last week. Yeah, I called it that I didn't think they would win. But if they don't do all those turnovers, Johnny, they're in that game, possibly winning it. So I wasn't that right in some ways, but I just thought it would be a tough game. But this is the game where you have to come out and make a statement. And I know they're probably the worst team in football, but they need to be treated like the worst team in football. You need to annihilate them.
8: Yeah, and look, you got the whole Baker Mayfield, you know, revenge game going on. He's trying to come back from his absolute worst game as a Buck with the three. I mean, he threw any picks, but those three fumbles were so bad. So he wants to come back and kind of get every. It's our opening home game. I mean, there's so many things here. And yeah, you have to annihilate them. You have to beat them like they just said something about your wife in public. You can't just, you know, get the job done on this one. You have to run the score up like you're the Georgia Bulldogs playing Delaware State. You have to beat the poo-poo out of these people. You have to. I'm sorry, but it has to happen.
11: No, and it can't, like I said, it can't be close. And God forbid if they lose. I mean, there's going to be mayhem here. They're really going to be screaming for Bowles' head.
8: They're going to be burning jerseys and outside of Bowles' house. It's going to be bad. All right, Roos, give me your score prediction for Sunday. Browns coming to Raymond James Stadium to play our Bucks.
10: I just hope both teams have fun.
8: Oh, shut up, nerd!
7: No, like I want a blowout. You know what I mean? I'm gonna say 28-7.
10: That's not bad.
7: 28-7.
11: No,
7: Let's see the blowout this week.
8: That's not a big enough blowout for me.
7: Baker's going to be pumped.
8: I think we're going to allow 3 field goals. So I think the Bucks. And look, they're going to maybe give them a garbage touchdown too, because we're not that good yet. I think we win this game 41-16 will be the final score. 41-16. And we win the game with a kneel down at the end. That's the last play, as a Baker Mayfield kneel down and then double birds in the sky. He won't really do it, but he'll be thinking it. That's right.
11: I'm in agreement. Better.
8: Thank you very much. TM Powell, everybody. You can find him on everything TM Powell Media. And make sure you're following all that. He gives you all his honest opinions on the movies, pop culture, TV, local sports, everything. Whatever he wants. It's his damn social media. He'll do what he wants with it. We'll talk to you real soon, buddy. I'm excited about all the good movies coming out, all the great TV shows and football season and all that jive. So I appreciate you, buddy.
11: Yeah, no problem. Go see Resident Evil. It's the best video game movie adaptation we've ever had. And I'll be back with you next week talking Heart of the Beast, Johnny. I've seen that as well. The dog movie with Brad Pitt. Everyone keeps asking me the same question. Does the dog die? You'll have to find out.
8: Yeah, don't tell me. All right. Later, pal. TM Pal, everybody. See ya. Dick Roos, Vile Roos on everything. Follow him. What's your next local show? They missed you at Side Splitters last night. Where can they see you next?
7: Dude. Roast next Saturday, my 40th birthday.
8: I'll
7: with
8: be there.
7: All the boys. Oh. Go to sunshinecitycomedyclub.com. Get tickets. It's going to be a bloodbath.
8: 10:30 roast on St. Pete Beach next Saturday night. It's going to be a blast. I'll be there. We'll be hurting each other's feelings. JP is up next. I think he has a special guest on today. Stick around. Your next chance to win the bone bonus at noon. Bye, everybody.
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18: This is Fox 13's Dave Osterberg from the Sky Tower Weather Center. Hot and breezy for your Friday. Just a slight uptick to about a 20% rain chance for you this afternoon. Highs right back up into the lower 90s. Mild and muggy tonight with a low in the mid-70s. And the rain chance for Saturday goes to 40% with a high in the lower 90s. Then 60% for Sunday with, again, highs in the lower 90s.
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0: 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We have a couple of surprises today. Alex is on the phone. Good morning. Thanks for helping out again, Alex. Appreciate you very much. And then over there, this little Mexican girl got out of jury duty. Congratulations on that.
1: Got to roll with the punches. Got to go with the flow.
0: And then over here, somebody you guys have not heard from a little bit. Welcome back to the show, drunk substitute teacher.
2: Oh my God, it's so great. I just want to say happy Friday. Oh my God. It's so great to be back.
0: Yeah, I thought thinking you were sobered up by now. It's been a little bit. No rehab, huh?
2: I haven't been sober since 2005.
0: You don't think maybe you should get on that? Maybe just go get yourself checked out?
2: I don't. I'm fine. Everybody. You know why? Everybody is so judgy.
0: I'm sorry. What was that?
2: They're very, very judge. Because you're talking about jury duty, so I decided to do a pun and say, you very judgy.
0: Oh, okay.
1: Judge. I got it.
2: A little drunk humor.
0: I figure, let's start with the impression that just destroys his voice right
2: away. It's fine. It's good.
1: If you could see Alex's face, who's never heard a drunk substitute teacher before.
0: Right.
1: Yeah, it's priceless.
2: Very nice to meet you, Alex. His whole name is Vomit.
1: Oh,
2: God.
1: Little, just real quick, Alex, we did a story, I don't even know how long ago, about a substitute teacher came in hammered.
3: Okay.
1: And then she decided to stay on the show, I guess. Yeah.
4: And we had an exclusive interview.
3: Yeah. Wait, this is based off of a real thing?
1: Yeah.
3: Oh, my.
1: Yeah. Oh, yeah.
4: And by exclusive, I mean totally fake.
0: Right.
4: And me being that substitute teacher.
0: And here we are.
2: And here we are years later.
0: And that day, a legend was born.
2: Mm-hmm. God bless America.
4: So, what's new?
1: Nice
0: to have most of the gang back together.
4: Yeah.
0: Unexpected. I thought it was going to be, Monica was going to be out today, so Brett was going to come in and help
4: stepped
0: out.
4: Stepped up, and then
0: all of a sudden we got Monifa in there as well, so.
1: On my way back in, I'm like, you know what? The good news is, I'm actually sad, and you know that, and that sucks.
0: About what?
1: I go to check in, and I'm juror
0: excuse
1: number...
0: Excuse me one second. Prepare yourself here, Brett.
4: I'm ready for what? What do we have?
0: Proceed.
1: I'm juror number 20, I was, and I check, go online and check in, and it said, juror numbers 1 through 729 do not need to report. All juror numbers are called off today. And so my first thought was, bummer. I really wanted to do this. My second thought was...
0: Stop right there. See what I'm saying?
4: Yeah.
0: Continue.
1: Everything's the same. I really did want to.
4: More things change, the more they stay the same.
0: Exactly.
4: Here we are. Go on, Monica.
1: And the other thing, then my second thought was, JP might not believe in manifestation, but he manifested this because he was extremely... He put it out in the universe like 75 million times how, don't make the jury, Monica. Don't. You don't want to do juror. Don't do it. And I think he manifested it.
0: That's you, bro.
4: That's me?
0: Yeah.
4: Oh, there we go. Sorry about that.
1: Ricky.
4: Not my usual spot. There we go. We're good now.
1: Yeah, I...
4: Continue.
0: So Monica thinks I manifested her getting out of jury duty.
4: I believe that, Mike.
0: Dude, I'm like, look at me. You think I'm capable of manifestation?
1: Yes. You put it in the universe,
0: really?
1: Like, a lot, and you truly believed it. That's what manifestation is.
0: No.
1: You wholeheartedly didn't want me to.
0: No. I didn't want you to for selfish reasons.
1: But it doesn't matter.
0: I wanted the show to be the show, and I didn't want you getting your ass on a jury. And next thing I know, for 3 months, you're locked up in a hotel room, and
1: God.
0: The show is off the rails.
1: You understand how insane that is, right? You understand?
0: It's not that insane. It could definitely lock you up for a few weeks. Easy.
1: It could have been over at 5 o'clock, and all is well on Monday.
0: So it is my job to prepare for the worst, right?
1: Yeah, that is what you do. That is what you do
0: best.
1: Well,
0: it's kind of my job to prepare for this, because if you ended up on a jury, then I'm like, okay, we got to figure this thing out. We got to figure it out fast. And most people don't want to get on a jury. But you, young lady.
1: I want to fulfill my American responsibility. It's a privilege to be able to have that opportunity.
0: And she's proud to be an American.
1: Yeah.
0: At least she knows she's free.
4: She'll defend the U.S. Constitution.
0: Something along those lines.
1: She will. Absolutely. Something.
0: God bless the USA.
1: And my third thought was, and only after JP, like, Is it a rule like now I can't be called for jury duty for like ever now? Because that's
5: no.
1: Sucks.
5: Well, so you were officially excused? Is that what it was?
1: No. Yeah. Everybody. There was no.
5: That sucks.
0: But it said excused today. Does that mean you have to check in again on like Monday and Tuesday? Because that's the way it happens here. So if when we're up for jury duty, that's what I'm saying. Before you get too excited, you better go figure some stuff out.
1: I'm going to go online
0: because
1: right now.
0: Here. You also have a number, and it'll say 1 through number, report today. If you're not on the number, check back tomorrow. And then you have to go through a full week. And if by Friday they don't get you, then you're set free.
1: But see, today is Friday, so that's what I'm saying. So
0: it doesn't matter.
1: It says it literally says 1 through 729, you do not have to report. All, and then in all capitals under that, all juror numbers have been called off. And then there is no other, like, check in Monday if you want, there's zero
0: okay.
1: other instructions.
0: Then you're good. Then you're good to go.
1: But now can I still
5: get
1: called?
5: I feel bad for you.
0: I know
1: me
0: here
1: too.
0: It's just a temporary reprieve.
1: I don't want to, please put my name back immediately in rotation. Like, don't.
0: Can
1: don't
0: you stop?
5: Could probably do that with the amount of people that don't want to do it. And you're wanting to do it? I can't imagine that you can't go, hey, put me back in. Sure.
0: I feel like she's going to get into the jury questioning area. They're going to be like, is this the one that wanted to get on the jury? Yeah, we should probably get her out of here.
1: There's a picture of me in like the lawyer's conference room or whatever. It's like,
0: right.
1: She wants to pick her or maybe don't pick her. I don't know.
0: Right.
1: I don't know what the rule is there.
5: Because I got picked for jury duty last year and I was gone for a week.
1: Oh, you were? That's where you're getting this from, JP.
0: I'm not an idiot. I didn't just pull it out of thin air.
5: Because, I mean, it seems like it works similar where I guess they call you, they tell you the day to come in. For the night, like, did you have a phone call the night before to see if your jury number was
1: for
5: today? Because you seemed, because JP had, you know, asked me to fill in a couple days ago, and I'm like.
0: What? More than that.
5: Well, actually, more than that, yeah. So, like, you knew that you were going in on this day.
1: Yes.
5: Where we have to call in New York. We have to call a number.
0: Right.
5: And then my jury number is 99. Okay, we're taking numbers 1 through 50 today. So call tomorrow and see if your number is here. So you knew in advance.
1: No, I knew this morning, and I didn't know this, but apparently they update it like so at like 5 or 6 o'clock yesterday. Yeah. They update it, but ours is online. Sorry, you guys are stuck in Amish era, but ours is online now.
0: Ours might be online now. I don't think I. It's been a little minute. It's been a minute for me.
1: And
0: I know better than me.
5: Yeah, I mean, for me, it was still making a phone call last year.
1: I should have. The thing is, I might have known last night, except I was a little preoccupado with a game, and I just was obsessed with it since 4:30 yesterday morning. So I was distracted completely. I paid attention to no life at all. But the first thing this morning, I got up

0: I just
1: morning.
0: Was not even paying
1: Rick attention. Is on line one. Hi, Rick. How are you today?
2: Hey, JP. How you doing, buddy? Brett, I just wanted to say hello and welcome back. It's been a while since I've heard you on the radio, buddy. It's good to hear your voice.
3: Thank you, Rick. Good to be back. Yeah, a couple appearances here and there, but not enough in the past year and change.
2: Yeah,
3: thank
2: I think,
3: you. Nice to be
2: I
3: back.
2: Mean,
3: can I get an amen to that
2: just one? Got the, all right, buddy. Well, hey, great hearing you again.
1: Thanks, man.
0: That's a lot. That's
1: that was a lot right
0: a lot.
1: There.
0: My head.
3: A lot of stuff.
1: Speakerphone. Yeah. Boom. Like
3: a lot
1: so,
3: of noise.
1: Like right. Just right in your earlobes.
0: I mean, it was
1: right
0: a nice sentiment. Drums. Thank you
1: yes,
0: for being
1: yes.
0: kind.
1: It is nice of you to be back, Bert.
3: Thank you.
0: It really is.
3: Thanks for thanks for having me.
0: Is it weird that I feel like it's been about 3 hours?
1: It's
0: since
1: been.
0: The last... Is it weird that it doesn't feel like I just feel like oh yeah, we talked yesterday and we did this show yesterday.
3: Yeah, I mean, listen, you know, we keep in touch a little bit here and there, and obviously I've been on the show a handful of times, so it's not a complete not being here, and now we're here after a year and change. We had a couple of moments.
1: One
3: and now
1: day.
3: Today we have a lot of moments. Today
1: yeah. we have 75% of the show they fired. Here it is.
0: Not,
3: here they are. Slowly but surely.
0: Well, you got to make it weird.
3: Put the pieces together like Voltron. And
1: the other 25% is on his way to go see his dad's having some hernia surgery today.
0: Oh.
1: Roger's definitely going to see his father's nuts in the next 24 to 48 hours. There's no doubt in my mind.
3: Yeah.
0: Shorn or not
3: so that'll
0: Shorn?
3: Be cool.
0: That's the, always the
1: definitely
0: first question.
1: Definitely not Shorn.
0: Oh, no.
1: Guy's
0: I mean,
1: 80
0: if he's
1: plus. He's 85. There's no 85.
3: Well, they'll be Shorn by the by the medical staff.
1: Oh, that's true.
0: So
1: but
0: maybe, now, 85, true. Are they... Like, I understand what you're saying. Why, you know, maybe the upkeep
1: it's,
0: isn't...
1: It's,
0: but at the same
1: me.
0: Time, you
1: listen,
0: can't let it go completely. Otherwise, it's like down past your knees.
1: Listen to me. No, because your pubic hair only grows for so long. It doesn't grow like hair on your head. It doesn't
0: what?
1: Grow that long. Yeah, pubic hair is not going to grow down to your ankles,
0: look
1: you psycho.
0: Look at 1972. I don't know. I mean...
1: It was long. It wasn't down to their ankles.
0: So how? When does it stop?
1: It was poofy.
0: When's it done?
3: That's a great question. I never really thought of it like that.
1: Well, your back, like for dudes, mm-hmm. your arm hair doesn't grow to the floor.
0: True.
1: Your chest
0: that's
1: hair doesn't grow
3: it's a great
1: point.
3: It's a great observation.
1: Well, thank you very much.
0: Now I know
1: I'm
0: that-
1: way smarter than people give me credit for.
3: Yeah, you know, Monica Brett, thinks you're dumb.
1: You know, Brett. Some the other day, a couple people call me a genius.
3: Oh, who did?
0: Yeah,
1: listeners,
0: he did. And of
1: listeners,
0: course,
3: really,
1: the people who purposely choose to consume this radio program.
3: Okay,
1: called in and said, you know what, JP. Genius.
3: Because I don't think in all the years that we did the Bone Show with you there, I don't think anyone called you a genius. So how magically did they start calling you a genius?
1: I don't think
3: I don't believe this is true.
1: I don't think I want to talk to you anymore.
3: Okay, that's fine.
1: Paul does. Paul's on line one. What's up, Paul?
4: Hi, Paul.
5: Hey, what's going on, man? Well, they call me High-Low Paul, but hey, Brett, it's good to hear you, man. You know, I've always told you guys are part of our family and stuff, but how's your boy doing in hockey and stuff, man? Give us a little feedback on that, man. And that's all I'll say. And I just want to say
1: thanks,
5: hi.
1: Paul.
5: I'm glad to hear you. Tell Roger it's today.
1: Will do. Thanks, Paul.
3: Appreciate it. I guess you don't like High Low, Paul?
1: I'm
3: guessing. Let me guess. He won High Low Red Black.
0: No.
1: He loves High Low.
0: He wants to
1: play
0: High Low all
1: but
0: the time.
1: But recently, and only recently, he tends to take like the conversation into a place where,
3: like he just did.
1: Right, he just did.
3: I'm High Low Red Black Paul.
1: Right.
3: And by the way, how's your son in
1: right.
3: hockey?
1: How's
3: and
1: your...
3: by the way, my son, yes, he is still playing hockey, still enjoying it, and he's going to be freaking 16 in 2 weeks. How does that happen?
0: Oh, it's happening. So now are we still on
3: so
0: track?
3: Now,
0: for
3: Monica,
0: him?
3: Get
0: yeah.
3: ready, because he loves the ladies.
1: Right. And I think if we take
0: now.
1: Him to Florida, 16 is legal, isn't it?
3: Well, we're going to find out.
1: All right.
3: Let's play. Will Monica get arrested?
1: Let's go with Scott on line two. Hey, Scott.
6: Hey, Brett. Scott Solar Dude.
3: Hey, Scott Solar Dude. How you been, buddy?
6: Good. Yourself?
3: I'm good. It's good to talk to you vocally instead of through social media.
6: I know. It's been 2 years since I got to visit BAB.
3: You did.
6: Yep. JP and Monica are awesome. Awesome,
1: thank
6: awesome,
1: you.
6: Awesome. I miss you guys. And if you could please tell Raj I said hi.
1: Will do.
3: Absolutely.
6: And it's great hearing you with the old team, man.
1: Yes, it is.
3: God bless us.
1: Thanks, man.
3: Each and every one of us. Thank you, Scott.
1: Nick on line three. What's up, Nick?
7: What's up, JP? Monica,
1: hey,
7: how are you?
0: Hey.
1: What's up?
7: Hey, I don't have a nickname with you, so why don't you call me Beer Nick?
1: Beer Nick?
7: I have a question, Monica. When you divorce, first of all, how much did you pay for your divorce from a Polish guy? And second, did you keep your Polish last name?

0: Okay, first of all, random. Random AI.
1: But important questions.
0: Are they?
1: Yeah. Did you keep your Polish last name?
2: Right now I'm driving to a lawyer to pay him for my divorce, and it's like a perfect time.
0: Yeah. Right. I did not. I got screwed in the divorce, so don't take any advice as far as that goes. I literally got not one penny. I had to give back.
1: No, how much did it cost you to have your attorney and go through a divorce?
0: I don't remember. Was it $3,000? I honestly don't remember.
1: That's why you lost.
0: I legitimately
1: If you only had a $3,000 divorce attorney, that's exactly the reason.
3: Your lawyer was like, man, I don't have to do anything. She doesn't want anything.
1: Right.
3: How great is this?
2: I'm about to drop 25.
0: Oh, God. Well, okay. Well, I hope you get something then. You better get something off of that much money.
1: Good luck, my man. Yeah. For $25,000, she shouldn't be allowed to keep your last name.
3: And will you keep your Polish last name?
1: Right.
0: Yeah, definitely.
3: That's the key. That's the question.
2: I don't know.
1: Nice, Nick.
2: Do you have a Polish last name or no?
0: No, I changed it back so fast. Thank you, though.
2: Yeah. Gotcha.
1: Yeah. Take care, Nick. Good luck, man.
0: I changed it back so fast. It was a pain in the ass, but I did.
1: Brandon's on line 4. What's happening, Brandon?
4: Hey, boss. Really, I'm just calling to see if there's any tailgate tickets available.
0: Look at this guy.
1: I kind of feel like you've been tailgating for the last few hours. It sounds
0: no
1: like.
0: No judgment.
4: I'm driving. That's probably why.
3: That's where you want to be sleepy and tired.
1: Yeah, you know what?
3: While you're driving.
1: We could do a pair of passes for the tailgate this weekend.
0: You know
1: weekend.
0: What you just did? You opened the floodgates, JP.
4: Oh, yeah. Thank you very much.
1: Thanks, man. Hold on, all right? Mm-hmm. Let's just take care of him when we go to break. Mike is on line 5.
5: Hey, guys, it's Hi-Lo Mike. You got 10 minutes for a story? And by the way, you guys are like family. Have I told you that recently?
0: Be nice to Hi-Lo, Paul.
1: Be nice.
5: Guy's an idiot.
1: That guy's a moron.
0: No, that's not true. He's honestly the nicest guy.
1: He really is a nice dude.
0: We met him at Hooters. He was a good guy. He's just, he's different. I don't know.
3: In what way is he different?
0: Just, you know.
3: That didn't sound like a nice thing.
0: Honestly, all kidding aside.
3: Very condescending.
0: He doesn't. Oh,
3: he's
0: sorry.
3: A nice guy, you know.
0: Patting him on the head.
3: Hey, it's just Mike being Mike, you know?
1: Yeah.
0: He doesn't work in radio, so he doesn't know how this works. He's just being himself, and that's okay. So, like you said, Jay Brett, nothing's changed. I'm going to stick up for the little guy.
1: Let me stir the pot a little.
3: Go on.
1: For a second. Dear management, this just feels right.
3: Mm-hmm. Oh, this right here.
1: This just feels right.
3: I agree.
0: It sounds like sex to me.
1: Dear Santa, all I want for Christmas is Brett back in the room.
3: Oh, my God.
0: Well, hold on. You got to ask Brett if he wants to. Like, why are we just assuming Brett wants to?
1: What did you say, Monica?
0: Why are we just assuming Brett wants to? Let's ask him what he wants. Like, management's like, oh, yeah, let's work it. We're doing it. And Brett's like, oh, crap. I was gone at 10 a.m.
3: Nope,
0: every day.
3: I don't want it. Definitely don't want it.
1: Right.
3: I mean, if management wants to talk and try to convince me, I mean, but in the meanwhile, I definitely do not. 100%. This is a favor, and that's it.
1: Yes.
3: Do not want to come back.
1: You're 100% on that?
3: 100%. There's nothing that anyone can say. That doesn't involve money. That will get me.
1: All right. It's JP. It's Monica. It's Brett in the room today. 800-771-1025. And we got Alex helping us out on the phones. Bone. 1025 The Bone.

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0: 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About 36 minutes away from your next shot of $1,000 with the Bone Bonus. 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You go to the app. You put the keyword into the app. And maybe you win yourself $1,000. Monica not on jury duty. Monica is in the studio.
1: Present.
0: And we're also joined by, from the other side, Mr. Ozzy Osbourne.
2: I mean, this is great. The greatest thing in life is death.
0: I'm sorry?
2: Listen, hey, man. I'm just so glad to be here because even in death, Sharon's got me promoting movies. So she's taking a concert and she's like, oh, see, you got to come back from heaven and you got to make sure you promote that the concert movie's going to be.
0: Oh, you're doing the Back to the Beginning? That's going to be a movie?
2: It's coming out in October.
1: Yeah.
2: So now people.
0: Monica, yeah.
2: No. She's like, tell people it goes on sale, the tickets for the show, September 24th. I'm like, Sharon! Right. Come on!
1: Sharon!
2: Let me rest in peace, man! Come on!
0: Well, you knew that wasn't
2: going to happen. That's crazy!
0: You knew that wasn't going to happen.
2: I know. I can't even get it. I mean, I love my family so much, but I just can't believe it.
0: Tell me if this is a true story.
2: All right,
0: I just saw a video clip earlier. Kelly was doing an interview. And she said that you really had no idea to the level of your fame. There was one time where you guys were at a show and there were literally 50,000 people in the audience waiting for you to go on, but you were asking whether or not anybody showed up.
1: Oh,
2: listen, man. Cocaine is a crazy drug, man. You don't know what you're doing. You don't know where you're going. All you know is cocaine. Come on,
0: right?
2: Mm-hmm. The last thing you want to do is you don't want to perform in front of nobody,
0: right? You had to know it by that time. You know, people were there.
2: So, listen, I don't even know where I was. Half the time.
0: I heard Henry Rollins tell a very similar story when he was opening up for you, and then he came to you and said, you came to Henry Rollins and said, is there anybody out there? Why would you think people weren't showing up?
2: I wasn't doing that, man. I was just singing Pink Floyd. Hello, hello, is there anybody out there?
0: Hey.
2: That's what I was. It's a misunderstanding, man.
0: Okay. Dante's on line 5. Hey, Dante.
3: Hey, what's up,
0: Dan? Hey, man.
3: Hey, I was just wondering. I wonder what the Doc guy think about this economy right now.
1: That's right.
0: Which guy?
3: Somebody said they were going to lower prices day one. You know, yeah. I'm just wondering what the Doc guy think.
1: I didn't think of that.
4: See, here's the thing.
0: I forgot about this.
4: Joe Biden is the reason why all these prices are so high.
1: That's weird, Doc.
4: Everybody's blaming Trump about it.
1: Yeah.
4: It's Biden started it, and it got so bad that Trump can't even fix it.
1: Oh.
4: He's trying his best every single day to fix it, and he can't because Biden. The good thing is, I've got air conditioners here on the dock,
0: right
4: now.
1: That's important.
4: I've got. Remember the Italian ice shortage we had years ago? I still have them here on the docks.
0: How can we forget?
4: I still have them here with the air. Now a lot of it's melted on the air conditioners right now.
1: Wow.
4: The good thing is you got. Different colors. You ever have a spumoni colored air conditioner?
0: Yeah, it's like pukey.
4: Yeah, so I got that.
0: Okay, you got the pukey one?
4: I got the pukey one. I got rainbow ice. I got which one?
1: You have peppercorn turkey for JP? Because I know that was.
4: Listen, I got peppercorn turkey too. I still have those cold cuts that were fresh 4 years ago.
1: Yeah.
4: They are now no longer fresh, but they're also now no longer expensive.
0: Okay. There you go.
4: The price of meat these days is through the roof. You know where it's not? Here on the docks.
0: Whose fault is it that the price is through the roof?
4: Well, it's Biden, of course.
1: Oh, okay. Yeah.
4: Damn ribs is who the reason is. People like I don't want to say, but like it rhymes with Monica.
1: Wait, yeah. What?
4: She, like, though, like, wait, you know, people like that are the reason
1: Mexicans,
4: why we are where we are right now.
1: Girls, women, Bills fans, what?
4: Yep,
1: what?
4: All of it.
1: Okay.
0: Dave is online, too. What's up, Dave?
5: Guys, I love the show. I got a question for Rich Guy. Today is National Cheeseburger Day. Mm-hmm. And I was wondering if Rich Guy ever ate a fast food cheeseburger.
1: Oh.
4: Of course I've eaten a fast food cheeseburger. What do you think I am? Inhuman or unhuman or not a human? Of course I have. But I have it fed to me by my maid.
1: Oh, yeah. And I'm assuming it's Wagyu beef. Like, you just don't go to McDonald's, right? I mean, I'm assuming.
4: Well, if I have a hankering for a Big Mac, of course. And I say, Sylvia, please, go get me a Big Mac immediately and put it into my mouth. And what I want you to do is remove the middle bun on the Big Mac because I want more meat than bun.
1: It's too much. It's too much bun, yeah.
4: It's too much bun. Yeah.
0: Fire up the chopper. I want McNuggets.
4: JP knows because he's been with me in my chopper.
0: I have.
4: And we've gone to McDonald's. We've gone. Do you remember back in 86? You and I, 1986 was the year. We went to Culver's. We went to McDonald's. We flew to In-N-Out.
0: I do. I remember
4: across
0: very well.
4: To California.
0: It was a great year.
4: Oh, but I let me tell you.
0: And then you made me clean your swimming pool.
4: You did. That was your. I paid for everything, and I said, become my pool boy for a month.
0: Right.
4: And boy, oh boy, did you look great in that G-string.
0: It was weird. You did get flirty.
4: Of course I did. You're a beautiful man.
0: Thank you. Thank you so much.
4: You're saying I can't have a bisexual relationship?
0: No, you of course.
4: I have an open bisexual relationship with my wife. Oh. It's my wife, my life.
0: Totally understood.
4: Back up.
1: No judgment.
4: You're telling me the sex you and I had was not good.
0: It was fantastic.
4: You're telling me the In-N-Out burger wasn't worth the In-N-Out. Is that what you're telling me?
0: Well, you know.
4: I flew you in a chopper.
0: You did. You kind of turned me a little bit. I ain't going to lie.
4: To Sacramento, California. The capital of California. For In-N-Out. And you didn't want it.
0: No.
1: I missed your mode of transport, sir. What? How did you fly?
4: We had a chopper.
1: Chopper. Okay, just a second. That's
4: a helicopter.
1: Why would you not go via PJ? Like, I'm wondering why you went chopper.
4: Because that's what JP wanted. Oh. So I was trying to accommodate him.
0: He was trying to seduce me.
1: Nice.
4: And it worked.
0: It did work.
1: I think you should take the hint when he
4: As went. Much as he denied it for years, he loves it and craves it.
0: He got himself some he got himself some In-N-Out burger. I got myself some meat in the can.
1: Yeah.
4: Delicious.
0: Ernie's on line one. What's happening, Ernie?
6: Hey, what's up, guys? Brett, good to hear your voice, son.
4: Thanks, Ern.
6: Hey, I'm up in Detroit Rock City, man. I was wondering how Paul Stanley, if he misses it up here.
4: How you doing, Ernie? You know, I know when times get rough, and I know when you're feeling down, there's only one thing to pick you up.
0: What's that?
4: You know what that is?
0: No, I'm asking.
4: Cold gin! Hit it! Whoa! All right.
1: Oh.
4: Where's that rich guy?
2: I want to fly in a chopper, too.
0: You don't have a chopper? There's no kiss chopper?
2: We just have private jets. They get a little boring.
0: That doesn't suck.
2: They get a little boring. I like the altitude sometimes that you can just cruise in a helicopter.
1: You know, I never thought of it before, but since this was so close together, rich guy, do you hang with the rock stars from Kiss? I mean, you guys are all rich guys. Like, you're
4: do
1: all.
4: Do I hang? I founded Kiss.
1: Oh.
4: And I manage Kiss.
0: Another one. So if we have Gene Simmons. Gene Simmons is going to, he founded everything, but you founded everything before.
2: Here's the thing with Rich Guy. He found Kiss, and then I discovered everything else after that.
1: Gene, I don't mean to call you a liar because I'm sure you're telling
2: the
1: truth.
2: I think you do.
1: No.
2: I think you mean everything you say.
1: I'm confused.
2: You're a mean woman.
1: I'm not.
2: You're a hard luck woman.
1: I don't know. I'm confused because I was under the impression Mike Kelta founded Kiss.
2: And I found Guns N' Roses. I found Guns N' Roses. What else did I find? I mean, you name it. Literally. I mean, I discovered Babe Ruth.
1: I think you discovered Josh Allen. I think you.
2: Josh Allen. Yeah, he was playing on the front lawn of my compound, and I'm like, hey, this guy's pretty good. Yeah. Yeah. Hey, you ever think about going to the NFL? And he's like, I don't really know how to do that. So all right, let me make a call.
0: Yeah,
1: that's nice.
2: And I did, and the rest is history. And the Bills, as good as he is, they're just never going to win.
1: Oh well, I don't like that, Mike, at all.
0: I can't wait till
2: I can't control everything.
0: I can't wait till I get the text from the imposter Mike Kelta later on.
2: That guy's a fraud.
0: let's see, Billy's on line one. Yeah, a lot of calls.
7: JP,
0: today.
7: Monica, love the show.
0: What's up?
7: Brett, it's good to hear your voice again.
8: Thanks, bud.
7: But being that you were there, I wanted to wish the Pope a happy belated birthday and see if he's got anything to say.
4: The Pope, the one that has passed? That Pope? He is no longer here.
1: Oh, well, what
4: the happened? Pope is not here, but he's in your soul.
1: Oh.
4: He's always around you.
1: Yeah.
4: Omnipresent.
0: Yeah. I forgot how long the Pope can make in seconds last.
4: Very long. How long do we have? To one?
0: Listen, you're
4: stand
0: by.
4: Hey,
0: have you seen Ozzy up there, by the way?
4: I have.
0: And?
4: Briefly.
0: Oh, that's no bueno. He's telling us all the time that he's up in heaven and he's putting a band together. It's a whole thing.
4: It may not be true.
0: Yes,
4: Ozzy belongs elsewhere.
0: Are you calling Ozzy a liar?
4: I'm calling him the devil.
1: Ooh.
4: Speak of the devil. Do you remember that album?
0: I do. I do.
4: Yes.
0: Well, terrible.
4: Yes. Everybody thinks Ozzy is Satan. He is.
1: Oh. Yes. Fact. Now we know.
2: I mean, come on, man. That's crazy.
0: I know.
2: Come on, Pope.
1: Hey,
2: come on.
1: JP.
2: I just want to play music, man. I just want to rest. That's all. I want to rest in peace, man.
1: While we're talking to rock stars, which is really fun, I'm glad they get to stop by your production studio. That's pretty cool. I wonder if Funk Flex will at all, because you know,
2: that's right, Monica. This is what Tampa sounds like. I'm serious.
1: Are you gonna go to Pinellas Park? Because I mean,
2: we're gonna go to Pinellas Park.
1: I love it.
2: We gotta get DJ Eek in there.
1: Oh, that's cool. Yeah.
2: We're gonna do dual DJing. I'm serious.
0: Dude, you should get a gig on The Vibe. The last time you were here, The Vibe wasn't around that. Now we got The Vibe right in the building.
1: Yeah.
2: Let's vibe it up.
0: No, it's in the building.
2: Where?
0: It's in the building.
2: Up in this building?
0: It's in the building.
2: Are you serious?
0: I'm serious.
2: This is what it sounds like with The Vibe, son. This is what we're doing. Join me at the spot tonight. Come find me in the park. I'm serious. I'm not playing. This is what we do.
0: And if I knew where the horn with the explosions were, I'd be playing it for you, but I'm a little...
1: Comes with his own.
2: I'm serious.
1: Yeah.
2: Drop that beat.
0: I can drop this beat. Do you know this beat? Little bass line for you?
2: This is what Alice in Chains sounds like. This is what we're doing. We're going old school. All the old school rap and grunge you love, right. Together.
1: That doesn't make sense.
2: It will tonight at the spot. Be there.
0: We are going old school today, and it feels oh so good. It's JP. It's Monica. It's all the voices in Brett's head. It's Alex on the phones.
2: He's serious. JP ain't playing.
0: I'm not playing. It's 800-771-1025. The Bone, real raw radio. I'll be right back.

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0: KP. 102.5 The Bone, Real Raw Radio. Very special Friday. Brett's back in the room with us.
1: Hi, everybody.
0: It's me. It's Monica. It's Brett. Alex is on the phone. 800-771-1025. We got about 16 minutes left for your next shot to win that $1,000 with the Bone Bonus. Obviously, with Brett back in the room today, it's been pretty phone heavy. A lot of people want to welcome him back.
1: I appreciate it. Thank you, everybody.
0: Rob is on line three. Wants to say hello. What's up, Rob?
2: So, you know, ever since the show broke up, Brett, and I'm just really upset, but I was going to wonder, could Dr. Phil give me any advice on how I can deal with it? I'll just hang up and listen.
3: How's that working out for you, Rob?
0: Rob's gone. He just wants to hang up and listen.
4: Yeah, he didn't.
3: You know, the best predictor of future behavior is past relevant behavior.
0: Okay.
3: What do you mean?
4: I'm confused.
3: Are you okay?
4: No, I'm not. I'm sorry.
3: Because you sound nuts right now. Know that, don't
0: She's a big Buffalo Bills fan. They got a win last night.
3: Yeah,
0: she's
3: listen. Somewhere right now, there's a village missing their idiot. And I think I found it. We'll be right back. You can put feathers on a dog, but that don't make it a chicken. You know that, right?
4: You're genius. Yeah.
3: Why are you so dumb? I don't understand what you're thinking.
0: Be nice.
3: I'm trying to help, JP, and I can't do that.
0: Be nice. Do you understand me?
3: Be nice to who?
0: Be nice to the one you called the village idiot.
3: If you want a different result, you've got to choose a different behavior.
4: And that's factual.
3: So you're choosing the Buffalo Bills year after year after year, and they keep letting you down. Mm. Why would you want to stay with that?
0: Not only do they...
3: Did you get divorced from your husband? Why? Because it wasn't working well for you, and so you moved on. You need to move on to a different team.
4: Oh, no.
3: You need to make that change.
4: And if I don't, it's the definition of insanity, isn't it?
3: That is what it is. We'll be right back.
0: I tell you what, though, I'm starving.
3: Can we get some lunch here?
0: I don't know. Guy Fieri, you have you guys, any suggestions?
4: Yeah.
5: We've got a taco stand in Toledo that used to be a library, but is now a gas station.
4: Whoa.
5: And they're serving us the best birria tacos there is.
4: That sounds good.
5: It's all coming up.
0: I don't really want tacos. I don't want Mexican. I'm feeling like maybe, I don't know, maybe Italian or something.
5: We've got a tire center in Talluska, Minnesota.
0: Okay. Talluska?
4: I don't know what that is.
0: I almost got killed in Talluska.
5: And you're gonna die after you eat these hot dogs.
0: I said Italian.
5: I don't know what I want anymore. We're driving all over the place. It's all coming up. And it's the food, I mean, you're going to put it on a flip-flop,
0: right.
5: And it's going to be the best thing you ever had in your entire life. Have you ever ate a flip-flop, Monica?
4: No, that doesn't sound right, Guy. I hate to say it. It doesn't sound
5: well,
4: right.
5: We're going to test it all out, and we're going to put chimichurri sauce all over the flip-flop.
0: Ryan's on line one. What's going on, Ryan?
6: Man, I'm glued. I always listen to you guys' show, but like today is, you know, from the old days, man. Love hearing your voice, Brett.
0: Thank you.
6: I know it's crowded in there. You got a lot of people in there. But I heard somebody snoring, and I'm not sure if you've done this because I tuned in all late, but I'm not sure. I think the teacher was in there, but I'm not sure if she's still in there.
0: The teacher was here.
4: She was.
5: She was here, but
0: here she is.
5: I woke up. I'm here. Present. Excuse me.
4: Oh, gross.
0: What do you think about all these teachers banging their students?
5: I think it's terrible that all these people, these teachers are having sex.
4: Having what? Oh, my God.
5: Excuse me. They're having sex with their students. It's inappropriate. That's what I think. First and foremost. I'm sorry, I gotta go lay down.
4: Oh, yeah.
5: Sorry, guys.
4: Yeah.
5: I'm sorry to say my name. It puts up.
0: Sean's online too.
5: Sean?
0: Oh, I'm sorry. It's Don.
5: Don?
0: Don online too. What's up, Don?
7: I just wanted to say what's up, Monica, JP, and Brett, man. It's
5: Don?
7: So good to hear you. Oh my God, from one teacher to another. Cheers.
5: God bless us all. It's a tough business, you know? Nobody appreciates teachers.
0: Well, when they show up drunk to work.
5: Listen, you know what you do, what you do, I do what I do.
0: Right. You kept your job.
7: We don't get paid like we should. We really underappreciate it.
5: Oh, God, he's vomiting too. Oh, God, it's catchy on the phone. I'm so sorry. I didn't mean to come here and make a mess. I apologize.
4: I feel like you two should party later because yes.
5: I think we he sounds handsome.
0: Jonathan's on line three. Hey, man.
5: John?
8: Hello, everybody. I wanted to call just to comment on Brett being back, just hearing his voice. Back in the Roger and JP show, Roger seemed like the voice of reason. JP was always my guy. But Brett, you are a gem, dude. You are an absolute gem.
0: Great. God bless you. Thank you.
9: Yes, he is a
8: you
9: gem.
8: Bet.
4: Aw, I love the love.
0: I know.
5: Love to love you, baby.
0: I'm a little warm and fuzzy.
10: Aw, thank you for making it happen. What do you want to do now?
0: Can I talk about something that just happened in the hallways?
10: Yeah, you can.
0: We have this dude who's a sales guy. He will throw himself into the middle of every single conversation I'm in.
10: I think I may know who this is.
0: And it
10: has he been here a while?
0: Yes.
10: Okay, I know who it is.
0: And I'm getting to the point where I can no longer hide my anger because I'm just sitting having a simple conversation with our marketing director. And no matter who I'm talking to, he's got to throw himself into the middle of the conversation. Oh, you're talking about... And then, but I'm not talking about it with you.
10: Right.
4: Yeah, but I mean, first of all, I'm surprised you didn't just immediately say something. The fact that you even waited at all, that's impressive. But two,
0: He's another fragile one. Monica, I'm telling you now.
4: But is it harmful? Like, I mean, is he
0: it's just annoying. It's so annoying.
10: It's consistent. Listen, everybody, you know, because it seems like he always has to talk to the person that you're talking to at the same time that you're talking to the person.
0: Yeah, I'm not even.
10: Like, he's got a question at the same time that you're talking to the person that he has a question for. Yeah. And so he'll hang around. And like, not like, oh, I'll come back. There's no, come back.
0: No.
10: There's, I'm here and I'm going to wait and I'll even chime in on your conversation to hopefully speed it up. And then you go, I'm frustrated, I'm out of here. And then he'll have his turn to talk to the person that you're talking
0: to. And that's what just happened.
10: See, there you go.
0: That's what happened to in the last, during the last set of commercials.
4: But how do you fix it? Like, how will this not, how, what will happen where you make it so it doesn't happen?
0: Here's what's
4: going
0: to happen. The next time it happens.
4: Oh, no.
0: I'm going to say, do you realize that every goddamn time I'm having a conversation with somebody, you have to put your 2 cents in when nobody asked you to put your 2 cents in?
4: There's a better way to say that, you know.
0: And what's going
4: to
0: happen there is then...
10: Whoa, what's wrong with him?
0: He's a little fragile and he's going to start running his mouth. And I'm going to be in a meeting.
4: Yeah.
0: Because that's what happens.
4: Now, is that worth it to you? Because you could have...
0: You know what? At this point, yeah. Because I'm not losing... Listen, I may get my hand smacked. Maybe. Because I'm not the only one who knows that he's guilty of this, right? Mm-hmm. I'll probably not even get my hand smacked. Or it might be one of those, you know, when the door is closed and they fake like they're yelling at you. Like, I'm yelling at you and just make sure. And then just yell back a little bit and defend, you know, that kind of thing. We just have to put on a show for the people outside the door. And then you just go on and be like, God damn, you feel like you get your ass kicked.
4: But JP, to avoid the whole like ridiculousness and the fake yelling, is there any way you could say that in a nicer way? And not, gee darn, blah, blah. Like, could you just be like, hey, you know what? I've noticed recently, and just like in a kind way, he won't be able to go. I mean, like, you know, I don't mean to be rude or disrespectful, but, you know, it'd be just next time, just if you don't mind, I just kind of have a private conversation if I'm not talking directly to you.
0: You do you, boo.
4: And you could avoid the whole HR thing. Your name is on a list at some point.
0: It won't get to HR. It'll get to my GM, who I think might have my back. Brett, how do I end? How should I handle this? Monica's way?
10: I would do in between. I think you need to be forceful with him.
0: You do need to.
10: He needs like you know. You can't be like, hey, Justin, just give us a minute.
0: Named him.
10: Oh, my God.
0: Oh, my God.
10: Jonathan, I mean, his name. Hey, buddy. Hey, sales guy.
4: Whoops. Oh, my God.
10: Fake sales guy. Because this story never really happened.
0: Just called Guy.
10: Hey, Guy.
0: Thanks, Guy.
10: Hey, Guy. Hey, boss. So hey, chief. How you doing? you go, hey, buddy, listen. Right. You can't be like that, but you have
0: just
10: to be.
0: Knock it off, right?
10: Hey. Enough. Like, in between. Something that's not... hey, could you give us a minute?
4: That's too
10: and
4: nice.
10: Not, what are you doing? What the F is wrong with you? You got to, in between that, I think, something where he realizes that, okay, listen, he's standing over, JP's talking to so-and-so over there. I'm going to actually wait over here and not up against his back and comment on anything.
9: We got so many phones, man. George is online, too. What's going on, George? George, you there?
4: Georgie. Jorge.
9: George, one more time. Sorry about your luck. David's on line one. Go ahead, David.
11: Hey, what's up, guys? Love the show. I just had a quick question for the rich guy. Do you have any Halloween horror nights for Universal tickets available?
10: I have nothing. I own Universal, so I can go anytime I want. Nice. I feel bad for you poor people who can't afford Universal.
9: We do have one pair available.
10: Give it to him. He didn't earn it.
9: Not a problem.
10: He's a beggar. Well, I don't give to beggars on the street.
4: What did you earn, rich guy?
10: I've earned everything. Uh-huh. And I don't need to tell you. I don't need to justify myself to a poor person like yourself.
4: I am very poor. Oh, but rich
10: eating
4: guy,
10: roller dogs.
4: Rich guy,
10: and Diet Coke fountain drinks.
4: I don't know if you heard or not, but JP is tired of poor Mexican stories, so I don't think we're allowed to talk about how poor I am.
10: Of course not. Who wants to hear about the plight of the poor?
4: Nobody.
9: See what I'm saying?
4: Plight. That's a good word.
9: See what I'm saying?
4: Yeah, you're right.
10: Not me. I don't want to hear it.
9: Right. We're going to take a break real quick, but when we come back, rich guy. Ready for this? You're not going to like this.
10: Tell me.
9: We're going to give away $1,000.
10: I like $1,000.
4: But it's not for you. You don't need it.
9: It's going to the poor.
10: Don't tell me. Why would you tell me that? That's not where it needs to go. It needs to be invested into the stock market immediately.
9: Well, maybe the poor will give it to the S&P 500.
10: Yeah, S&P. They're going to give it to potato chips and suds. Suds and potato chips. They're going to get drunk and high on it.
4: Suds and spuds.
9: We'll be right back.
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0: 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We have a full house today, including Brett joining us for the show today. And the rich guy's been joining us for a while, but
1: yes.
0: Well, we're going to give away some money. Let's do
1: to
0: it.
1: To me.
0: Not to you.
1: Don't give him the word.
2: Here we go, Bone Fam. The Bone Bonus. Sponsored by Badger Bob Services. It's who we are. This hour's Bone Bonus keyword is
0: fly. As in, if you're lucky, rich guy will let you fly on his chopper to go get some In-N-Out burger.
1: The only one I did was for you. That's it.
0: I appreciate that. And then I had to perform gay sex. It was weird. All right, just take the word fly. Head to the free 102.5 The Bone app now. Look for where it says Bone Bonus and put in the word fly. You have until 12:30 to get that word in there and get yourself entered. And hopefully you win $1,000. And as always, if at 12:30-ish your phone rings and it's a number you do not recognize, make sure you answer that phone, because if it's us and you don't answer the phone, you won't get your $1,000. And there you
1: are. You fine?
0: I'm good. How are you?
1: I'm great because I'm rich.
0: Monica, you see, some people do need money to be happy.
3: I mean, seems happy. I can't argue with that.
0: Mm.
1: And I'm gay, too, for JP. Happy and gay.
3: Just for him, or?
1: Yes.
3: All right.
1: Sexy.
0: You guys see this story? If I can have Brett back for a second.
4: Hi, how are you?
0: Monica, did you see the story about these conjoined twins?
3: Yes.
0: That got separated?
3: Yes. By the head, right?
0: Huh? Right, by the crown of the head. So if you don't know what the crown of the head is, normally the first spot where dudes go bald, that's the crown, mm-hmm. right? So these two were joined at the crown, and they were flown here from Ethiopia. A 24-hour surgery.
4: Good Lord.
0: 24 hours. They had, and I'm trying to think about it, and I think about all the different, you know, you had probably had to have neurosurgeons in there, right? You had to have... just old
4: contractors with chainsaws and
0: right. Somebody
4: and
0: had
4: table
0: a,
4: saws,
0: right? All that crap, right? And you had to have just nurses at 24 hours and shifts of all these people, right? And
4: does the same surgeon
0: work on, or is it a
4: tag team?
0: It says it's got to be a tag team because you need all different types of partnership, collaboration, and expertise with the building blocks. Of this incredible surgery, said Dr. Andrew White. He's the hospital's chief medical officer, noting the delicate procedure demanded sublime precision and coordination across many different specialties. Successful surgical separation of corneopagus twins requires... I'm wondering, so they were joined at the head. Now, the fact that they're still alive, I'm assuming they each had their own brain.
4: Yeah, it must be like they're just bone, like actual literal bone, skull attached, right? It can't have...
0: Right. So
4: once they're sharing organs and all that kind of stuff, this is what you are. You're attached for life.
0: So, Monica, if you think about it, right? So they're joined at the top of their heads.
3: Yeah.
0: They can't walk.
3: I mean, they can. They just, you have to...
0: Not if they're joined at the top of their heads.
3: If you lean over, like if you...
0: No. They're stuck that way.
3: If I bend to 90 degrees and you bend to 90 degrees, our heads can touch.
0: No, their heads are stuck together.
3: I'm saying, okay, so watch me. So your head is on top. Like if I stood up, you would be standing straight up. But if you bend at 90 degrees and I bend at 90 degrees, then both of our heads are touching. And
0: right, we can't see, but we're walking sideways.
3: We can see the ground.
0: We can see the ground, but we can't see forward. We can't see what's forward of us. So you can't walk forward because you would have to, I would have to, okay. If we did that, then I would have to tell you to lift your legs so I can walk forward and you'd be going backwards.
3: It's like
4: the coordination
3: sack race.
4: Is crazy.
3: It's
0: right.
3: Like a sack race. Yeah. You have to.
0: Right. So then I'm saying to myself, okay. So when they cut them apart at that first off, I didn't even think about that, Monica. I thought they were just being carried around like a 6 foot hero. You know,
3: yeah,
0: like on a stretcher.
4: Fun,
0: you know, on a stretcher. And I'm like, okay, so they gotta get in there and they gotta cut them open. They gotta miss both the brains, but I guess keep the brain juice, which I'm pretty sure is a medical term, from like spilling out. And then they got to get all the nerves and that, like, because now they're separated and they're a little crooked or whatever it is, but they're separated. They're in strollers. It doesn't even look like they're in wheelchairs. It looks like they're in strollers. Now, I don't think they're going to be walking anytime. So it said the rehabilitation effort for the twins requires 60 clinical team members and support from all different organizations. These are the people that should be getting paid $50 million a year, not quarterbacks and right fielders. Yeah. Do you know what I'm talking about?
4: Sure, they should be on that list.
0: Like, how are these guys not? Who found out about these two and said, you know what? Let me make a couple of phone calls. And
4: ever been to America?
0: I'll talk to some of my I'll talk to some of my doctor friends here, and I'll talk to, because you know, you need obviously.

0: all different practices under one roof for a 24-hour surgery nonstop. There is no, all right, we're going to give it up for the day. We'll go home. We'll get back at it tomorrow. All right? Have a good day, everybody. Rest up.
1: Good night.
0: You know, we're going to have a busy day tomorrow, too, and probably the day after that. No. This is 24 hours of straight through. So yeah. You need multiple. And you got to trust every single doctor that's in there. Mm-hmm. Like, every doctor has to know that they can trust the other doctor. Like, who?
1: Right. What's the screening process? How do you...
0: I mean, and you're not, and you, here's a good one. If you're ever looking for a charity to donate money to, Ronald McDonald House.
2: Oh, yeah.
0: Somehow they found out about these two Ethiopian kids and got them to St. Louis, to a hospital in St. Louis, the SSM Health Cardinal Glennon Children's Hospital. 300 hours of planning. To pull this surgery off.
1: Whose job is that to go search these countries for these situations? Like, do they have a list of what they're... All right, if you find a conjoined twin, great.
0: Yeah, but make it at the head.
1: Yeah, it's got to be at the head. We can't... We had ones that were attached at the hip. Yeah. We don't want that anymore. We need a new story. We need one that are attached to the head. Mm-hmm. But they can be separated. They can't be attached too much.
0: I know. And yet we give, like, first baseman $30 million a year.
1: Right.
0: We're doing it wrong, man.
1: We're not athletic or medically smart.
0: No, we're medically smart. They pulled it off.
1: I thought you meant like you and I. And
0: no,
1: Monica,
0: I'm just talking about our priorities.
1: That's definitely we're way off.
2: I mean, yeah, duh.
0: Look at me, and you know what's going to happen, especially this year. You know, the quarterback. Some quarterback is going to be, you know, like a Caleb Williams, or somebody's going to reset the market next year. At some point in the not too distant future, a quarterback is going to make $70 million a year.
1: Oh, of course,
0: $70 million a year. Meanwhile, these guys are sitting there, and this is what they have to do when they go to work.
1: I remember when I was a kid, and Don Mattingly, the current Phillies manager, Yankees legend. He had the first like big contract, I believe, and it was like $10 million for 4 years. And everybody's like, what is going on?
0: Right.
1: What are we doing?
0: He hasn't even won a World Series.
1: What are we doing? $10 million for 4 years?
0: Right.
1: Now people make that in a month.
0: Exactly.
1: Some certain athletes.
0: Exactly.
1: We're definitely going to get $70 million for a year.
0: Right. And all they have to do is go throw a football.
1: Right.
0: These guys are sitting there separating twins that are joined at the head.
2: For 24 hours of work.
0: Monica, yeah. You know how you always say you don't want responsibility?
2: No, yeah, that's I'm pouched.
0: How's that for responsibility?
2: I'm so far out, I don't want any part of that.
0: You think doing a radio is, you know, being in charge of a radio show is responsibility? You know what I'm saying? They're like, you serious right now? Oh, I had such a rough day at work. Oh, did you?
2: Yeah.
1: Sit down.
2: I said something funny and no one laughed. Oh, really? Yeah. Oh, that's,
0: oh, no.
2: That's horrible.
0: Yeah, we had a guest in that really didn't bring all that much to the table. Oh, yeah? Well, I had a chainsaw two children apart.
2: Yeah, this caller, and he kind of rambled and didn't go anywhere. Yeah, that was frustrating. I got to recover somehow.
0: The last time I went for back surgery a couple years ago, it was delayed. Right? The guy was delayed coming in. I'm like, everything all right? He's like, yeah. And he's a neurosurgeon. I go, is everything cool? He's like, yeah, sorry I'm late. I go, you know, do we need to reschedule? He's like, no. I'm like, you're okay? He's like, yeah, I just had to reattach somebody's head to their spine.
1: Oh, my God.
0: I'm like, what? I'm like, you sure you don't want to take a day?
1: What's that now?
0: You sure you don't want to just, you know, use this time to gather your thoughts and maybe we'll reconvene tomorrow? He's like, no, we're good. I'm like,
1: I call it Tuesday.
0: And I'm sitting there going like, this guy, I tell dick jokes, and this guy reattached somebody's head to their spine.
1: And it didn't faze him.
0: And it didn't, dude, he didn't even like break a sweat.
1: I wonder if,
2: like, okay, so, like, I wonder if that is a surgeon's, like, I don't want to say dream, but like, do they want the challenge? Or are they like, oh, that's, why are you asking me? You know what I mean? Like, do they, as a doctor who's studied that, knew that's their specialty, like, do they want to be called up? Is that like an honor, or is it like, dude, why'd I get that short straw? You know, because I mean, it's something to be proud of. I mean, it's amazing. You're a hero.
0: I would think, you know, you want the ones that want the ball in their hand when the game is on the line, right?
2: Yeah.
0: You know, those doctors want, like, that's who you're looking for. And the person who's in charge of a team like this, they know exactly who those doctors are.
2: Yeah.
0: They know the ones who aren't, you know, taking every Friday off to get that 3-day weekend. You know, they're taking the

0: tough cases.
1: Yeah.
0: They're not shying away. And those are the ones you tap in. And I wouldn't be surprised if the surgeons that came in, like all the people that were in charge of separating these two conjoined twins, they were probably from hospitals all around the world.
1: Yeah.
0: Let alone not just that one, and you know that one in St. Louis is just where it went down.
1: He's in a medical journal or a case study, whatever. Like people are studying, like students will know his name because he did this. Or
0: they
1: them?
0: Did
1: they,
0: this.
1: I should say they did this. Yeah, all of the names, not just one guy.
0: Right.
1: Yeah. Yeah.
2: Right. We should know the names of these people.
0: 100,000 And that's my point. You know what I'm saying? Monica, you've probably seen clips ad nauseum of last night's Bills game, right?
1: Yeah.
0: Ad nauseum.
1: I don't want to say ad nauseum. I like them all, but
0: how many times when you were just online this morning? How many times did you come across this story?
1: Yeah, no, not once.
0: I honestly
1: saw it. This is how awful. And I'm not proud of this, but I saw it. I think like yesterday or something.
0: Yeah.
1: I saw the headline and I was like, oh wow, that's great. And then I just like I went past it. Like I didn't go in. Like what?
0: Right.
1: That's not right.
0: I get for
1: that's
0: whatever
1: so disrespectful.
0: For whatever reason, these medical things, they always draw me in. I don't know why. I've never wanted to be a doctor. I just find them very interesting. Like what it takes to do,
3: mm-hmm.
0: what it took to put all these people, these correct people, in the same room in some hospital in St. Louis on these two kids from Ethiopia.
1: Yeah.
0: Like what? All the things that have to come together for this to work for these kids.
1: Listen,
0: Mitch. Yeah, it's crazy. Mitch is online too. What's up, Mitch? Go ahead, Mitch.
4: Yo, JP.
0: Yo.
4: JP.
0: Yeah.
1: This is going right. This
3: Mitch.
4: You gotta watch the movie. You gotta watch the movie Gifted Hands.
0: Gifted Hands. Can you actually get on your phone? Because it's very difficult to hear you.
4: Yes, hang on a minute.
1: You're making his stuff. You deserve more money, JP. Your job is difficult right now.
3: You won't believe it. This guy was on speakerphone today.
1: It's very tough. Like it's not cool.
0: Go ahead, Mitch.
4: Call you back.
3: Okay.
0: Oh, great.
3: We'll be here. Oh, we'll wait.
1: Oh, no.
3: Your call is important to us.
0: You know what? Scratch it. Those doctors got nothing on me.
3: That's right.
1: The patience that you have. The patience.
0: Right.
1: Oh.
0: Tom, on line one. What's up, man?
1: That ain't right.
5: That last caller was a moron.
3: That's right.
5: Hey, Brett. Welcome back. Hey,
3: thanks,
5: JP,
3: Tom.
5: Since Brett's on now, and I thought maybe this would be a good time to let Monica in on it, and Brett will know what I'm talking about. So when you guys were on the previous show, you guys kept asking, where's all the isolated audio coming from? How is he getting it all? I was the one contributing it to him. And
0: oh, yeah?
5: Monica, you had a really funny one where you said you liked it all the way in your mouth, and you said, how did I get that? I told you the reason I got that for him is he was on vacation and you were bragging how you could say anything you wanted.
1: Yeah. That was easy.
5: And
1: then
5: I went back and I found it, sent it to him, and he started playing it. So I wanted to ask you, JP, is there a way that you can talk to the powers that be and bring Brett back full time? Now that Dizzy's not there, it'd make a nice counterbalance to the show.
1: Yeah, just talk to him, JP.
0: Do you think this is my first rodeo?
1: Yeah, just talk to him.
0: Do you think
5: no,
0: I haven't already
5: I know
0: had
5: that.
0: These conversations?
5: And Brett, I'd love to hear a drunk substitute.
0: We did it before, Tom. But I'll give you a little taste of how it's
1: drunk substitute teacher. We're getting a lot of requests for you. I wonder if you could estimate the number of how many people have requested
0: that,
1: you.
0: That call today?
1: Yeah.
0: Probably, I would say, 4 or 5.
3: I feel like...
0: 100?
1: Yeah.
0: I feel like...
1: Ew!
0: I'm sorry. God, that was gross.
1: That really was.
0: Is it okay if I spit on the floor?
1: No.
0: Sorry.
1: No.
0: I'll clean it up. I'm sorry.
3: I feel like the only voice in Brett's head we haven't heard from today is Aunt Flo.
1: That's not... I am Flo. I got a bone to pick with you.
6: What time is this? How are you, sweetheart? How are you, Monty?
1: Yeah, we're fighting right now.
0: Speaking of Aunt Flo.
6: Yes.
0: Monica.
1: We're fighting. You and I are not.
6: We're
1: not on speaking terms right now.
6: Mm. What do you need, honey? What do you need me to do?
1: I need you to stop with the headache and the cramps is what I need
6: you
1: to do.
6: Let me just light up a cigarette real quick. This is what we do. I smoke my Virginia Slims.
0: vagina slimes.
6: Or that, if you want to be gross.
0: You want to be crude.
6: I mean, I'm a nice person.
1: Mm. Are you?
6: I am a nice person. Listen to me. This is my time to shine.
1: Yeah.
6: I got the big red light on me. Big red shiny light.
0: Yeah. Uh-huh.
6: Nice and low.
1: Yeah.
6: Below the belt.
1: Yeah.
6: Yeah. Get those comfy pants on, sweetheart.
1: Yep.
6: Because I'm going to be here a while.
1: No, you don't have to. You can go at any time.
6: Sit on the couch, watch your football.
1: Yeah.
6: Here's a migraine real quick, too.
0: Right.
6: Okay. All right, how's that feel?
1: No, I do not need that.
6: There you go.
1: No.
0: Enjoy your weekend bleeding all over the couch.
6: Enjoy it. You're going to have to get a new couch. I'm sorry.
1: People are eating lunch right now. I just like to tell you that.
6: I'm one of them.
0: That's why we saved it for 12:20.
1: That's great.
6: I'm one of them. I'm drinking cherry juice right now and eating strawberries.
1: I'm going to need a new couch. How bad is this going to be?
6: Listen, I hope you like red couches because that's the color that's going to be in season for the fall.
1: Oh,
0: that's it.
1: Not a fan.
0: Thanks, Aunt Flo.
6: Thank you.
1: Bye, Aunt Flo. Listen, bye.
6: I'll see you in 28 days, honey, okay?
0: All right, dead guy in the envelope. Tis time. Today, it's a fella that you know from sports. And he was a champion in his sport, and I believe a Hall of Famer in his sport. I will definitely double check on that in a moment, but I'd be shocked if he wasn't. But he's definitely a champion in his sport. Monifa.
1: Did he die over the age of 50?
0: He did indeed die over the age of 50. Guy Fieri.
6: Did this guy eat chimichangas?
0: Who doesn't eat chimichangas? Am I right?
6: Give me a ding.
0: Am I right? There's your ding. 800-771-1025. This is a guy you know from sports. He is a champion in his sport. He, I believe, is a Hall of Famer. I'll double check that in a second. And he died over the age of 50, and he loved chimichangas. All right? Now, 800-771-1025. You give us a call. You ask yes or no questions. If you get a yes, you go again. If you get a no, we move on to the next call. You take the clues. You put them together. You win some prizes. It is Dead Guy in the Envelope, 1025 The Bone, Real Raw Radio.
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0: Bad guy in the envelope. 800-771-1025. Your clues so far. You got a guy you know from sports. He died over the age of 50. He is Guy Fieri asked if he enjoyed chimichangas. He does, apparently, because who doesn't enjoy a chimichanga? Now you get to,
1: I just like hearing a ding.
0: Ding. You, here you go. I'll give it to you again.
2: I agree, Guy Fieri. Thank you. It's nice, isn't it?
0: So this guy, champion, and I forgot to check whether or not he's a Hall of Famer. I bet the ranch on it. He's a huge name in his sport. 800-771-1025. Kelly on line one. Go ahead.
3: Yes. Does he play in one of the top four sports?
0: No.
2: Oh.
0: No, it is It is not one of the big four sports.
1: I don't know if that narrows it down or if it makes it harder.
2: It makes it harder because now, what the hell?
0: Right.
2: Like, it could be anything stupid.
0: Monica, you got to remember, we got to try one of your, we got to try one of the new nerd notes.
2: We do. I have songs. Like 7 or 8 of them, so.
1: Nerd note songs, huh?
0: We have nerd note songs.
2: We've evolved.
1: We have the budget for bands now to make,
0: We have listeners that are savvy with AI.
1: Oh, yeah. All right. There you go.
2: It's free. That's our budget.
0: Just what other clues can I give you with this guy?
2: Well, if it's not one of the big four, we should narrow that down, don't you think? Was it tennis?
0: It was not tennis.
1: Golf?
0: It is not golf.
1: Mm.
0: Tis not golf.
2: Is it at least a popular, like it might not be big four, but like we all universally like it? Or just a niche, like, you know what I mean? Like
0: it's beloved, but maybe not universally on this show. Mm. All right. John on line one. Go ahead.
2: Interesting.
4: Is he a white?
0: No.
2: Is he a white?
0: Oh, welcome back, Brett.
1: Is he a white?
2: Oh, my God.
1: A white what?
2: Oh.
1: Guy?
2: Oh, my God.
1: That's what we call all white people. Oh, why?
0: Right.
2: Was he a white?
1: Is he a white?
2: I almost feel racist saying it back. Like,
0: only Brett and I can say it. You can't say it.
2: Yeah, you're right, though.
1: Don't you dare.
0: Bob is on line three. Good,
2: oh,
0: Bob.
2: Oh, my God.
4: I was going to ask about golf, but wasn't in the big four, wasn't golf, was it bowling?
0: No. The fact that you think I would know the name of a professional bowler is...
2: And that was huge in his sport, yeah.
0: Brian, line four.
5: Hi, what's up? Did he have Parkinson's disease?
0: Oh, Jesus. Mm. That's a... You know what? I should...
1: Please hold.
0: Oodie, oodie.
1: Let's see. Your dead guy call is important to us.
0: No.
2: Oh, no.
0: No Parkinson's.
2: That reminded me. I'm really hoping before the end of the show that in your very packed studio, HSN lady stops by.
0: Oh, yeah.
2: I do like her a lot.
0: We'll talk to HSN lady before. I forgot how many there were. Jesus Christ. Mike, line six.
6: Hi, Alan. I just want to know if the guy was a bowler.
0: He was not a bowler. Pay attention.
2: Yeah, gotta listen.
0: Don't waste questions. Rob, line seven.
7: Yes. Was he a professional wrestler?
0: He was.
2: Oh.
7: Ah. Was he Latino?
0: No.
2: Mm.
0: So
2: no,
0: he was not white, and he was not Latino. Mike on line one.
2: Wow.
7: Did he live in the Tampa Bay area?
2: Oh.
0: No.
2: I like your pivot, sir. I like your pivot.
0: He did not live in the Tampa Bay area. At least I don't think he did.
1: Uh-oh.
0: No. Uh-uh. Yeah, no.
2: But he was a wrestler.
0: He was. And he was in Florida when he died. Adam, line four. Monica, how about this way we don't miss out on nerd notes?
1: Yeah.
2: Yeah.
1: I want to hear it.
0: Hit it, maestro.
2: I will.

0: That's a big
1: How about
0: one.
1: That?
2: I didn't know you got a warrant to do that for you.
1: We dug that is great.
3: We dug him up from the dead.
2: Oh, my goodness.
0: That feels a bit pandering. Like, that is a little, it feels a little pandering, no?
3: Mind your business.
0: Okay. So Brett, I usually ask him, because there's some rough ones sometimes. So, should I keep that one or delete it?
1: That's a keeper.
2: Yeah, right. It's a good one.
0: That
2: that's
0: one is getting kept for sure.
1: All right, give me the nerd notes.
2: What do you got? Oh. There's a reason for the intro. It's the intro you.
0: I always forget. Okay, we know this person who's not a white or Hispanic from the world of sports. He's a champion and Hall of Famer, and he was a wrestler. He died over the age of 50, and he died in Florida when he died.
1: There you go.
0: Death.
1: Patty line two. I feel like that needs nerds.
4: At the age of 58?
1: Outro. Did he die at the age of 58? No.
0: An outro.
1: I'm saying I think the nerd notes needs an outro now.
0: I feel like you said that and it will appear in my inbox, so.
2: Cool.
1: It'll come in your box.
2: Hey, wow.
1: Did I say that?
0: In my inbox, yeah. I heard it.
1: My
0: yeah,
1: you might,
0: a song will appear in my inbox, 100%.
2: I was just amazed at the quickness of...
1: I am pretty sharp.
0: I was impressed.
1: Jerry, line six. I learned it from watching you.
5: Hey, guys.
1: Hey.
5: Was he known for climbing on the top rope and jumping?
0: Oh, doctor.
5: Yes?
1: Yeah.
5: Is it Superfly Jimmy Snuka?
0: Whoa!
1: Superfly Jimmy Snuka is the dead guy in the envelope. Congrats. Your choice. You want to go to Universal's Halloween Horror Nights? Or what else we got? I got passes for this Sunday's Mike Calta Bud Light tailgate. Your choice.
5: I'm gonna go with Horror Nights.
1: All right, you got a pair of passes for Universal's Halloween Horror Nights. Congratulations. Hold on. And you know what? Take caller when you're done getting his information. Take like caller 20. Give him a four pack of Bud Light Mike Calta tailgate pack passes. And you can join Calta and the Bone Crew from 10 to 1 at the party on the corner of Himes and Ohio, as always. 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There's going to be a DJ and tunes and vibes, the whole deal. So go say hello to the crew. There you go. That is dead guy in the envelope.
0: It's a fun time, by the way, Mike, Calta tailgate.
1: That really is a good time.
2: You know why? Because Brent's not there.
1: Well, the truth of the matter...
2: If
1: we're being honest, Mike, you know, that was a Roger and JP thing first.
2: Well, here's the thing. I said, you know what would be cool is if we do a tailgate party.
0: Oh, yeah?
2: And we call it the Mike Calta tailgate party, but we don't have Mike Calta at it. Just get the other guys there. Get Roger and JP to do it.
1: Get those two idiots.
2: Get them to do it. They're gonna love it. I don't want to stand outside if I don't have to. And now here I am.
1: Standing outside.
2: But the good thing is I make 500 grand in appearance.
1: He does. Wow, that's a...
2: Every tailgate.
1: That's a big number.
2: Every tailgate.
1: 500 grand, now I know what you can afford.
2: In cash.
1: Now I know you can afford a tortoise and 7 refrigerators.
2: Now you know.
1: And that's one to grow on. Right back.
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0: KP, Monica, Alex on the phones, 800-771-1025. Brett joined us for the show today.
1: Hi. And bye, almost.
0: So nice to have you. Yeah, this 2 hours is easy, right?
1: Right, well, I think it was grueling.
0: Did you think it was
1: grueling?
0: How dare I even ask you? Monica.
1: I'm a busy man. Come on.
0: Monica, I think you missed the opportunity of a lifetime unless you were paying attention yesterday.
2: What happened yesterday?
0: Yesterday was National Sit With a Stranger Day.
1: Oh,
2: that's nice. I like that.
0: Can you imagine?
3: Do you? You like sitting with strangers?
2: Yeah, if you get to know their story, what their, you know, experiences are like. Maybe, even in such a small world, maybe you know some of the same people. It's fun to find out.
1: How often are you doing that?
2: You don't want to know.
0: It's National Sit With a Stranger Day is every September 16th, inviting everyone to step outside their comfort zone and engage in friendly conversation. This day encourages us to connect, share perspectives, and build unexpected bridges. Strike up a chat with someone new, listen actively, and discover the joy of human connection.
1: Hell no!
2: What is it, a friend? A stranger is just a friend you haven't met.
1: Yeah.
4: Shut the hell up!
1: Pretty much.
0: I can't even fathom that.
2: I mean, okay, so obviously you're out in the public. You do things outside of your house. So when you encounter people that you don't know that are strangers, do you just scowl at them and keep walking? Or is at least there a hi or a some sort of acknowledgement that they exist?
0: Yes, I'll say hi.
2: Okay.
0: If they're walking past me, I'll say hi. I will feel their vibe. Right? If they're walking, they got their head down, then I'm not going to say hello. Because they're not saying hello. You know what I'm saying? If they got a smile on their face and it looks like they're having a good day, I'm like, hey, how you doing? And just keep, and you know, and keep
2: it
0: walking.
2: Do you ever think-
0: but to find somebody sitting on a bench somewhere and say, you know what? Today's National Sit With a Stranger Day.
2: Yeah.
0: Let me get this weirdo story. Not going to happen.
2: Well, no. Why is this person a weirdo? Automatically, you have no idea if they're a weirdo or not. Like, you have no idea. And have you ever thought to yourself that maybe you're giving off a vibe and people are checking your vibe, so don't you want that vibe to be a happy, positive, good one and not a negative, mean, awful one?
5: Excuse me.
2: I did not miss that.
1: Is that you talking to someone on a bench?
2: On a bench. That's how the whole thing starts. That's how the convo starts. And then you're like, hey, what's going on? How's your day going?
5: Excuse me.
2: Believe it or not, people like that. People are just as friendly. If I put out like a positive thing and I'm like a conversation, then people 99.9% of the time are happy to have that positive vibe and like, okay, have a great day. Hope have a great rest of your day.
1: Yeah, I'm not seeking it out, but right. I will if someone is.
0: I'll engage.
1: Yeah, I'll engage.
0: Yeah, you know, especially like in an airport. If it's a fellow passenger who's also delayed and you have something in common.
1: Right.
0: But
1: and
0: again,
1: they kind of start it, I'll
0: But again,
1: I'll
0: I'm not seeking it out.
1: No.
0: I'm not going to look to somebody who looks lonely and let me go see what their whole story is. I don't got that in me.
1: I don't. As you get older, you need less and less stuff, not more stuff.
0: 1,000%.
2: But I mean, it's not stuff. It's just in my head, if I can put something out there, if like someone is feeling sad or maybe on the verge of a bad mood or whatever, and then it's a happy convo and they feel better, then the rest of their day changes because of this interaction. That's a good thing. You're doing good.
0: Mm.
2: You're not collecting anything. You're not having to, you know, and you can forget it as fast as you started if you want. If not, maybe you connect with them and you follow each other online or something. I don't know.
0: You want to hear about another bunch of weirdos?
1: I guess. What do we got?
2: I guess.
0: More than
2: 100. If I have to hear about weirdos.
0: More than 100 people gathered in San Francisco to
2: poop.
0: Scream at the ocean.
1: Of course.
2: Oh, well, that
1: what
2: helps.
1: Else would you do?
2: Have you ever tried that, though? Have you ever tried, honestly, if you haven't tried it, you can't comment.
0: What?
1: Screaming at the ocean?
2: Just.
1: Do you scream at the bay?
2: No, I don't. I don't want to do it at the water like that. But I have done a primal scream before into a pillow. And I'm telling you now. It's weird because it doesn't seem like it would work as well as it does. And I don't do it all the time. I haven't done it in probably months. But like if I get to a point where I'm just very, very frustrated and things are out of my hands and I there's nothing I can do. I'm just subject to some bad stuff and I can't take it. And there's no one to blame it on or whatever. Then I just take a pillow, put it right, and just scream
0: Yeah, that's where that should be done.
6: I've screamed at the ocean once. It was,
2: see?
0: In comes Alex out of nowhere. Haven't heard from him in an hour and 50 minutes, but
6: these phones are crazy out here. Screaming at an ocean.
2: JP, that's your guy. You like that guy, so let's hear him out.
0: I do like that guy. Why were you screaming at the ocean? You freak?
6: I was in high school. I know I was just really frustrated with life, and there was nobody there. I was the only one on the beach, so that made it a little bit better. But
0: would you have done it with 99 other like-minded individuals?
6: Maybe it could be like a whole
0: thing. Would you have looked
6: at
0: yourself, be like, "What am I doing here?"
6: Both of that. Could be a fun thing, but also we would probably be like, "What are we doing here? Why are we doing this?"
1: Did you say any particular phrases? What was the moment?
6: No.
0: I believe it was Mekaleka high, Mekka Heiny ho. I miss Pee Wee Herman. Mekaleka high, Mekka Heiny ho. Pee Wee's Playhouse. What happened? poor Alex, you don't even know what Pee Wee's Playhouse is, do you?
6: I know what it is.
0: All right, cool.
1: So what made you scream at the ocean or the bay? Was it in Florida? Where you did it?
6: No, it was back when I lived up in New Jersey.
1: In New Jersey? So you're screaming at the Atlantic Ocean?
6: Yeah.
0: In garbage?
6: Oh, yeah. It was not a very clean ocean I was yelling at.
1: No.
6: It was an ocean. So
0: what had you there?
6: I don't know. I don't remember the reason. I know I was just really frustrated, and I went for a walk, and I was like, there's an ocean. That's not what I said, but I don't remember what I said. I just know it was frustrating in the moment.
1: Yeah, I mean, Jersey's very frustrating. You know, you can't make left turns, so it's they have you go into jug handles to make left turns. I hate jug handles!
0: Was it because of a girl?
6: It might have been. I feel like that.
0: You don't remember? You found
1: you
0: yourself.
1: Know.
0: The one time you went to go yell at the ocean? Let me ask you this. Mm-hmm. Did you go to the ocean with the intention of yelling at it?
6: No.
0: Or were you just there and you had a moment and you just started screaming?
6: Yeah, it was like a moment thing. Okay. I didn't set out to do it. Yeah.
0: Got it. These people set out to do it.
2: But
6: yeah,
2: you also
6: crazy.
2: Liked it. Like, it Together. Wasn't a bad experience, right? It was something that was cathartic in a sense.
6: I mean, I don't think I would do it again, but it was like something I've done. I've been like, all right, now I've done this.
0: And if you saw a Facebook group, like this is called the Guttural Scream at the Sea.
2: Oh.
0: And it featured about 100 people shouting at the Pacific Ocean. If this was going to happen anywhere, like if you would have said, JP, I got a question for you. 100 people gathered by the ocean somewhere in the United States to scream at the ocean. Where it was, I would have been. San Francisco probably would have been my first or second guess. Mm-hmm. Probably my first.
1: And with all the sea lions they have there, too. Are they screaming back?
0: That would be great.
1: You imagine I comedy.
2: Maybe they have a Facebook page, Brett, and maybe they all get together. They've named it something, and they feel the need to, you know, scream.
1: But why scream at the sea? You know, what did the
2: sea
1: do?
2: It's an open area, I guess.
1: Them?
2: It's like a big open space.
6: It reminds me of that thing where, like, you guys remember when everyone was setting up their fans to try and blow the hurricane away?
2: Yeah,
6: there was a whole Facebook page for that. Yeah. It kind of reminds me of that.
2: I don't
6: remember that one.
2: Yeah.
0: What happened? What?
2: To cool off the water. There was ice. There was a Facebook group to dump ice in the ocean to cool off the water, and then the fans, which is ridiculous.
0: Like we're going to plug fans into generators and blow the hurricane away?
6: If we get enough people to do it, it'll happen.
0: That should have been a time where the cops would have been like, let's get everybody. Anybody who shows up to this thing, they, you know, let's get their social security numbers, let's figure it out, and let's start investigating. Because you're a dummy.
2: They just feel like they felt the need to somehow do something. They weren't hurting anyone, whatever. I mean, it wasn't going to work, but.
0: My God. I didn't even know that.
1: It was in Florida?
2: I want to say it was on the East Coast, right?
6: I think it was in Florida because it was when we got that like really bad hurricane after they dug up the bodies like not that long ago. It was that whole thing.
0: Mm. Oh, that's right. The bodies were underneath the stadium and then they dug up that parking lot. Next thing you know, the hurricanes came like crazy. Mm. Mm-hmm. Coincidence? Dun, dun, dun. Mm. I think not. Mm. This woman who walked in and said, I felt like I needed a really good scream and I think it'd be more fun with other people.
1: It's to make you feel like you're not crazy. That's all that is.
0: The flyer for the event listed many good reasons to scream, including rent, frustrations with AI, unspecified anger, and the fact that it just feels good.
2: I love that there's a,
0: Monica,
1: what do you love?
0: I want you to be honest with me. If this came across your being, whether you saw, and it was at What beach do you go to?
2: St. Pete, Treasure Island.
0: Okay. And it was on St. Pete Beach. And it was happening on a Friday around sunset or a Thursday around sunset. Let's keep it away from the weekend. Thursday around sunset, right? And this came across you on your TikTok page or your For You, whatever. Would you go?
2: I will say this. I wouldn't go solely for that unless the only reason I would solely go for that is if I was having a crap week or something really bad happened and I really just needed it because I want to be on the beach anyway and then that happens to happen. But I would honestly do it because I go to a lot of that. You and I talked about this before, sound baths on the beach. Mm-hmm. And they'll have like yoga and a sound bath or sound bath on the beach at sunset. So if they made it a part of that, I would absolutely go. Absolutely go. If it's separate, the odds are a little less, but unless I was having a bad day.
6: Imagine the guy that's like out there fishing and then he just like hears behind him like all this screaming.
2: Holy.
1: I just want to relax and get some fishing nuts.
2: Yeah. No, not anymore.
0: Oh, jeez. All right. This was a good time. This is a real good time. Thanks, Brett.
1: Thanks for having.
0: Thanks for...
2: Bye, Brett. It was good seeing you.
1: We'll talk to you in a year.
2: Talking to you.
1: All right. Do the same time next year.
2: All right.
0: Unless she gets called into jury duty again. But,
1: all right.
0: We won't wait this long next time.
2: Your jury duty bread is what you are.
1: Yeah. If someone's got jury duty, bring in bread.
2: Yeah.
0: Thank you, Monica. Thank you, Alex, for helping us out again. We appreciate you very much. Sending show is
2: go
0: up
2: Bulls.
0: Next. He'll have Go Bulls, and he'll have another shot for you to win $1,000 coming up at 2 o'clock. We'll be back Monday morning at 11. Have a great weekend, everybody. Bye.
1: Bye. That's okay.
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18: Great. 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
19: Thanks, Drew.
18: Absolutely.
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1: Gotta figure out how to make money on this. I really want to.
0: I can feel it down in my plums. You're getting a nice bluish hue. 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
5: 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He's blind.
6: You ready?
7: Wait. So we're just going to wing it?
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0: an extra freeloading Friday. We got a bunch of stuff to give away. We're going to do it in a bunch of different ways. Tailgate passes coming up in the first segment. Grand Prix passes coming up in the next segment. We've got Halloween Horror Nights tickets as well that you're going to have to be locked into Bone TV to be able to win.
1: Are you ready for this?
0: Yeah. Oh, snap. Not just to win. Do you need to be locked into Bone TV, but to see the dance moves that Diz is busting out right now, you need to be there. So I'm going to say this right off the get. We're in the mix. We're going to stay in the mix, but the mix here in the first segment is going to feel a little bit different.
1: Okay.
0: This is an inherently bad song, right?
1: So who, are you asking me or the audience?
0: I'm just kind of saying, like, the joke is that it's bad, right?
1: So bad it's good.
0: Right.
1: It's like one of those.
0: So I was trying to put together some songs that I thought fell underneath that same umbrella. I asked you for a list of songs. Yours were almost too good.
1: Oh, they're all ones you like?
0: Well, not that they were. I don't like them.
1: Oh, okay.
0: But I think there's a song that to me I think is a close relative of the Van D song, which you have to know it. But it is inherently bad.
1: This is one, is it about today?

0: is like the close distant relative of Vanessa Van Dee, I would say, to say the least. And I've got a couple, and then we'll put the ones out there that you thought were so bad that they're good. Yours?
1: It's also hate speech because Van Dee's growing on me.
0: Yeah, I was singing it all night long. It's I don't know what it is, but I've been singing it all for the last 24 hours. Shout out to my friends at Speed Kings down in Palmetto. I made the trip over the bridge to go see James and the boys at Speed Kings. I have them in my possession, the Creamsicle Sending Show stickers. So make sure that you find me at the tailgate on Sunday. We'll be hanging out there. They're very, very nice. I thought the little Buccaneer Creamsicle-themed sticker would be good for the season. I'm only giving them out at the tailgates, at least for the time being. So it's the only place that you can get it. I look forward to seeing everybody out there on Sunday. People have been hitting me up on social media. I've given away some. We're going to give some away on the show. And then tomorrow, I'll be at the St. Pete Wild Fork from noon to 1. You can meet me, M-E-A-T, meet me, and come through. We're going to be giving away tailgate passes every 5 minutes. So there should be a way for you to get them if you want them.
1: What's up with the AC again?
0: Oh, is it? Wait, is it hot?
1: You don't think
0: here?
1: It feels hot in here?
0: Well, so I wasn't sure I made the comment. I wasn't sure if you heard. So the morning show was here this morning because Mike is out of town.
1: Oh,
0: so
1: yeah,
0: they were here.
1: Yep.
0: I'm not. They're all strong, good men and women on that show. I got no beef with them. I love them all individually and as a unit.
1: Why are you winking?
0: I'm not winking, but there is a butt coming. So the air was out this morning. I think it got to be 78, which we got up to 86. And we loved it.
1: Well, we didn't love it, but
0: I loved it.
1: We got through it.
0: Dude, I'll tell you, my nipples are still hard. Until my nipples soften, it's not warm in here.
1: Okay.
0: Well, they've been hard all day for some reason.
1: Oh.
0: But it sounded like they were thinking about not coming back or not doing the show here on Monday because they were so mortified at the 78 degree. Unless there was another detail that I missed, it was like they were going to have a discussion about whether or not to come back because the air conditioning was running at 78 degrees today.
1: I want to say they're being wimps about it, but I've been to Mike's studio.
0: And he keeps
1: it's a frozen tundra.
0: Which I love.
1: Yes,
0: I do.
1: Yes. It's the exact opposite right now.
0: I appreciate it, but 78, once you've lived in the fire of an 86-degree radio show, that's just nothing.
1: Yeah.
0: I do have my second offering.
1: Oh,
0: which,
1: let's go. Can you give me a hint? I want to kind of guess.
0: Yeah, there's definitely a theme with the first three. Like, okay. I think these first three go together very, very closely. Like, I didn't know if you would know the Friday song. So the fact you did leads me to believe you definitely know the third song. Which
1: another pop star.
0: Yes, and probably on paper the most truly popular song of the three. Obviously, the first one nobody even barely knows about.
1: Okay, is it from the 2010s?
0: It is, I believe, from the 2010s.
1: Is it Ariana Grande?
0: No, no. I would say this girl is a one-hit wonder.
1: Oh.
0: And it's blank me blank.
1: Blank. No, it's not Kesha.
0: It's not F me hard. It's not suck me dry. It's no.
1: Hmm.
0: You might. There's a chance. Like this is. I couldn't believe you knew Friday. This feels very outside of your wheelhouse.
1: Is it Iggy Azalea?
0: No.
1: Oh, okay. Play it.
0: Lesser known.
1: Oh, yeah. I know this song.
0: It definitely feels related, right? A close relative of the other two?
1: Yes.
0: Carly Rae Jepsen was the song.
1: Carly Rae Jepsen. She's Canadian. I wasn't looking for this, and now you're in my way. Your stare was holding, red chain skin was showing. Sing it, John.
0: All right, I really do like that.

0: salute to my buddy Ike over at Mickey's Boiled Peanuts. It is official. I am putting together a batch of boiled peanuts. I also have to thank our dude, Jared, Ride or Die TV. He is going to open up his cooking accoutrements on Sunday morning. So I will be getting out there early to his setup where I can cook the peanuts on site before bringing them over to the tailgate. It's going to be first come, first serve. I know there's not going to be enough for everybody, so be prepared to be heartbroken. I'm going to probably make like 2 or 3 pounds of peanuts.
1: Oh, yes.
0: Which is a decent amount, but they will go quickly, so I'll do my best to get peanuts to everybody. But, you know, it's probably not going to be possible that everybody gets peanuts, but shout out to Mickey's Boiled Peanuts and Ike. So I'm not boiling my own peanuts from scratch because it would just take too long and there's too much time. But I will be using my recipe, the potatoes, the pickles, the carrots, the olives, the onions, and all of the other secret ingredients I put into my peanuts.
1: Now, since it was a big hit at the beach bash and we didn't have a beach bash and we're doing this.
0: You want me to wear my Speedo? Is that what you're getting at?
1: Can we get the tank out there too?
0: Oh.
1: We should get the tank out there. This is our thing. We could do it there.
0: Wow.
1: We need to make it like the beach bash at the tailgate.
0: Wow. I will say.
1: I'm going to bring a kiddie pool, fill it up.
0: We could probably do it. But this is a Bud Light event. And so
1: fill it with Bud Light?
0: Well, that's what I was going to say. Okay. I'll probably put some neutrals. I'll probably fill it full of neutrals. Or what if I, it is a product. I don't know if they'd be mad. What if I filled it with Super Lights?
1: Oh.
0: That would be a nice touch.
1: Let's find
0: out. It's in the family. It's in the family. So.
1: And you know how they have the drink cart?
0: Yeah.
1: You just go up there and you can go get
0: just
1: a setting point.
0: Just fill it. It's not a bad idea.
1: Yes. We're cooking.
0: Are we getting too crazy?
1: I think the music's doing
0: it. Yeah, it is.

0: all of these people calling, I would imagine, for good, terrible songs, maybe. I've got some on the... Somehow the playlist started with this idea, and then it took a completely different direction, which I'm also happy with. But welcome to Setting Show. First call on a Friday. What's up?
1: This is Jesse from Northport, boys. I love you so much.
2: We love you.
1: So how about some Move, Biatch, Get Out the Way.
0: That's actually just good. That's just a bona fide classic. Thank you.
3: She doesn't like that song, or she's just requesting songs.
0: We'll get to that. Yeah. We will get to that once the mix becomes pure at some point. So this one, possible you don't think it's bad. You might just hear this one and think that you like it, that it's good. But it struck me as a possibility.
3: Okay.
0: And from here on out on the playlist I built, it just takes a weird turn where I don't even know if it fits the parameters, but here's what I got.
4: Bottles in the ice, like a blizzard.
2: The G6 song.
0: Yeah.
2: The beat's not bad. Yeah. I hate everything else about it.
0: Right, so that kind of makes it right. That makes it feel.
2: I would agree with you.

0: It's Troy from Sarasota.
1: Troy, what up, boy?
0: I just wanted to know, are y'all, you and Dizzy, going to the Expendables show in 2 weeks?
1: I am definitely planning on being there. Do you know the date off the top of your head?
0: It's the 2nd.
1: Hold on. Let me look at my calendar. I'm a calendar boy these days. Hold on.
2: Yeah, he's scheduled.
1: It's crazy, dude. It's a Friday night, and it is open. And that is the Expendables with Matt and Zach down in Sarasota.
2: Oh, let's get it.
1: You in?
0: I know.
2: I'm in.
1: You in?
2: I'm in.
1: Yeah, I'm putting it on my calendar right now. I should have done it already, but yes, we're going to make our way down there for sure.
0: I would love to meet you guys. I love your show.
1: We love you. Thank you. All right, Troy, we'll see you down at Big Top on Friday the 2nd, Expendables and Matt and Zach.
0: All right, you have a good one.
1: All right, bye.
2: Brother, putting it in my calendar right now.
1: Dude, look at what this calendar looks like, dude.
2: Oh, mine's worse than that.
1: Oh, what are all those red things?
2: Workout.
1: Oh, well, that doesn't count. I mean, it counts, but...
2: Well, it's just keep it on schedule. Those are, like, events you got to go to.
1: These are all of

0: These are every weekend until Christmas.
1: Good, man. Staying busy.
0: Is it
1: good? Oh, not for me. I mean, not for you. For me, I'm fine seeing that. I'm like, look at John. Killing it. Glad I got my weekend. Yeah.
0: Setting show, you're live. What up?
2: Hey, try playing Payphone by Justin Timberlake. Payphone.
1: It's not by him, but it was on my list.
0: Oh, yeah. This was on your list, too.
2: I'm at a payphone.
1: It's Maroon 5, not Justin Timberlake.
0: Oh, okay.
1: That was on my list. Thank you, sir.
0: Interesting.
1: Yeah, this song sucks.
0: And
1: I like Maroon 5.
0: But there must be something you like about it. If it made these so bad it's good playlists, you must not hate it to your core. You know, trust me, dude. I can see you going through a bad breakup, sitting in the fetal position in the shower, bumping the song. I know it's hard to remember. Oh, this fits the vibe for sure. Setting show. Who's this?
2: Boys, I called a couple weeks ago and I requested a song for In the Mix.
0: Yeah, what was it?
2: It's Lil Wayne, No Ceilings.
0: We said we were going to get in the lab and make a clean version.
2: Going to get in the lab with a pen and a pad. Did you do it?
0: We did. Yeah, we did that, right?
1: Playing it right now.
0: We did.
1: No
0: Here
1: ceilings.
0: We go. Yeah, let me hit play real quick.
2: Let's roll, boys.
0: What is it? It was No Ceilings, right?
2: Or no, you can do Swag and Surf.
0: Wait, what was the one
1: what was the one you requested?
2: Ice Cream Paint Job is my favorite. I'll rap that with you guys.
1: We have it.
0: We edited it up, right?
1: We edited it. Yep.
0: Yep, we did.
1: Young Money.
2: My boys are doing their homework.
1: Yeah. Play the song whenever you're ready.
0: Oh, God, man. I was really hoping to drop up an instrumental here. It's not. Is it Doro Music?
2: What happened was Lil Wayne took that song from another person and then got sued. So on the original No Ceilings mixtape, it was on there. But I think if you find it on YouTube, but it's not edited.
1: It's just called Ice Cream, Lil Wayne Ice Cream.
0: So this is the supposedly...
1: Young Money, surfing the big shot. Time to do the thing, that's word to your wristwatch. Shoot the Glock till it burn till my wrist lock. Rims hella big, tires skinny like Chris Rock.
0: Yeah. Oh, I know this song. Yeah. Oh, so he just jacked this song.
1: Well, it's a mixtape song. So mixtape songs...
0: another artist and then he spits
1: over
0: on
1: their
0: it.
1: Beat. Yeah.
0: Now, this is just actually pretty... This is pretty decent.
1: This is Duro. This is the original.
0: What about this for So Bad It's Good? These guys had a moment in time.
1: Oh, I already know where you're going. LMAFO. I knew it.
0: You're pretty good, dude.

0: party rocking on a Friday. Who is this?
1: What's up, guys? It's Al.
0: Al, what up, Al?
1: It's the only song I can think of. I hate it so much, but whenever it comes on, I have to sing it. Is What Does the Fox Say?
0: That's pretty good. That is definitely in the category.
2: Hell no.
0: Well, like of the masses, like personal preferences aside, it definitely it's in the genre of one hit wonder, not a great song, but everybody did love it at the time.
2: I did the opposite. I sent you stuff that people liked that was big that I hated.
0: Yeah, and there are some, you have some gems in there for sure.
3: Shake that.

0: tailgate passes momentarily, and you're going to have to make a little noise with the boys.
1: Ooh.
0: Setting show. Who's this?
2: Yo, what up? It's Head Boosa, man. What's up?
0: Head Boosie. What up, Boosie boy?
2: What about, baby, I'm a firework? Katy Perry.
1: That is a bop to me, sir.
0: That's definitely in the...
1: That's a bop to me whenever it comes up.
0: You're saying it doesn't even fit in the parameters of hate.
1: For me, no. It's I love this goddamn song.
0: I got you, Bussy. Pop that Bussy.

0: right, here's what you're going to have to do to get these Mike Calta tailgate passes. I meant to look it up. Is Gene Deckerhoff officially done, or is he just retired? Is this his last season?
1: No idea.
0: Oh, yeah, he is done.
1: He is done.
0: Okay. To me, he is the goat of goats. Back to the DGL days. I thought I had a great Gene Deckerhoff, and you will. And it's not going to be we're going to decide who wins and who doesn't and make people sit on hold. If you hit a good fire the cannons, and I'll give you mine in a second.
2: Baker Mayfield throws a sideline route outfield. Caught, ball to the five. Touchdown, Tampa Bay. Mike Evans does it again. Fire the cannons, Bucks.
0: Jizz, let me hear you. Let me hear you.
3: Fire the cannons.
0: Give me one more.
3: Fire the cannons.
0: I would love to hear some ladies giving their best Gene Deckerhoff. I will now give you mine. Here we go. I felt pretty good about it for many years until I found out there are people that do it way better.
3: Fire the cannons.
1: Oh, that was good.
3: Hit me again. Fire the cannons.
0: Oh, man. 800-771-1025. The first five decent fire the cannons. We will hook you up with tailgate passes, the Bud Light, Mike Calta tailgate this Sunday before we take on the Browns. I've got five pairs to give away. And hold on, let me find what I'm looking for here.
1: Dizzle in the chat. All these songs need to go straight to Magic 94.9.
0: Yeah. Oh, they're, trust me, they're there.
1: Oh, these are their top five songs.
0: I don't know what this is, by the way.
1: Today. Pretty good. There's no cannons, though.
0: I know, I'm looking for cannons.
1: Oh, okay. Oh my God.
3: Fire the cannons! Fire the cannons! Fire the cannons. Make them go. You're gonna
1: leave them burning. Getting sweaty.
0: Dude, that's a good sign, dude. If you're getting sweaty before 1:30, that's what's up. Setting show. Fire the cannons.
4: Fire the cannons.
1: It's pretty close.
0: No.
5: Fire the cannons!
0: Oh, he just hung up.
1: Yeah, well, he just wanted to mic drop it.
0: Oh, wait. This is just a good song. I can't let that hop in. And
1: okay.
0: I got. Hold on. Let me go back to some of that you sent me real quick, because you had a couple that that caught me. Was that an? Oh, okay.
1: What?
0: You put one on there that I am almost offended by, because when this song was out, I unironically absolutely loved it.
1: My humps, of course,
0: dude,
1: you did.
0: Yeah, dude, this was peak club days, no. Dude. This got booty shaking.
1: I hated this song. Everyone loves this song. Every time it came on, I'm like, well, time to go get a drink.
0: You're live on the air. Fire the cannons.
6: Yo, what's up, John?
0: What up? Who are you?
6: My name's Steve. I was just going to say about a song, the Blue Man song, Eiffel 65.
0: Oh, that's on my playlist. We will get to that. That is the weird direction and, that my playlist took.
6: Also gonna go with the fire the cannons.
1: Sorry, you cut out. Do it again.
6: Fire the cannons.
0: No, we will not. Setting show. You're live on the air. Who's this?
1: How did he go unmanly in the middle of it?
0: Fire the cannons. Fire the cannons.
1: Fire the cannons.
0: Hello, you're live.
7: Boom boom Gangnam style. Fire the cannons.
1: My boy, Mike. Mike, is that you?
0: No, that's Flats Junkie.
1: Oh.
0: Is that you, Tony? What up?
7: Yes, sir.
0: You want to go to the...
7: Not much.
0: You want to go to the tailgate on Sunday?
7: Nah, I can't. My daughter has hockey. I was more calling about the Gangnam Style.
0: Well, between your Gangnam Style and your owl calls and your fire the cannons, yeah. It was well worth it.
7: Yeah, have a great weekend.
0: Appreciate it, buddy.
1: Good luck on the hockey game.
7: Bye.
0: Later, bud. Sending show, fire the cannons. I don't think we've given any away yet.
1: Well, we had one. He hung up.
8: Run.
0: Yes.
8: Crappy song. Can't stop listening to it. Miley Cyrus, Party in the USA.
0: That's a damn fine choice. It's on my playlist as well. But I got to let people fire the cannons. Fire the cannons.
9: Fire Johnny B.
0: I'm going to throw you on hold. Sending show. You're live on the air.
10: Fire the cannons.
0: Give it to me one more time, sister. Put a little something from your guts in there.
10: Okay, I got this. Fire the cannons!
0: It was still bad, but you're a lady, and I'm going to give you the passes. Just hang tight, okay?
1: Unless someone beats you.
0: Yeah. No, there's no beating. Once you're in, you're in. Setting show, fire the cannons.
4: Fire the cannon.
1: A little British accent in there.
0: Setting show, fire the cannons.
4: Touchdown, Tampa Bay, fire the cannons.
0: That one was bad, dude. Yeah, I'm trying to give them to people, and that was bad. Setting show, fire the cannons.
3: Fire the cannons.
0: Fire
1: the
0: cannons. Pay attention, you prick. All right. Setting show. 3-5-2, what'd it do? Am I the problem here?
1: Go.
4: Fire the cannons.
0: All right, deal. Hang on. I'll get you your passes.
1: Even though you made us wait.
0: Setting show. You're live on the air. What's up?
4: To the 5, to the 10. Touchdown, Tampa Bay. Fire the cannons.
0: I like the buildup and everything, so I'm going to give you points for that. All right, we've got one more.
1: He didn't stick the landing, but he did perform some good aerial stunts, John.
0: We can be a little more greedy with the last one and pick a good one.
1: Okay, good.
0: Setting show.
1: Nail it.
0: Fire the cannons.
5: Those cannons.
1: Oh, that's good.
0: Oh, that's good.
1: Take that other guy off. Let's that's get one good. More.
0: Yeah, give me one more, sister.
5: All right, let me channel my inner Stephanie McMahon. Fire those cannons.
0: Hell yeah. Wait, is it Randy? Randizzle?
1: Randizzle.
5: Oh, you know it.
0: You're going to the tailgate, but I was listening when you put on an embarrassing display with your cartoon character knowledge.
5: We don't want to talk about that.
0: Yeah, and then her mom called in and clowned her after the fact.
1: What was this?
0: This was last night.
5: Roast me after.
0: Yeah, it'd be the ones that you love.
1: Be your own people.
0: That you love the most. But
5: hang tight. She won't be at the tailgate, so that's fine.
0: Well, Randizzle, I'm actually... DM me. I'm going to put you on the list either way, but I'm going to grab one more winner. So just send me a message. I'll make sure you're on the list, okay?
5: Okay. Thanks, John.
0: All right. You got it. You got it.
1: Okay. Thank me. It's fine.
0: I think she was going to. She would. But yeah, I hung up.
1: I believe
0: I hung up. I hung up on her. I hung up on her on purpose so that nobody could hear.
3: Fire the Randy.
0: Yeah. Hold on. This takes a weird turn here, by the way, okay? And this one might just be a bop as well, but it's a little bit older.
1: No. Straight bop? No, you like this song, right?
0: I love this.
1: Yeah. I'm a

0: Fire the Cannons.
1: That's a bop.
2: Fire the Cannons, the great cannons, the big, beautiful black cannons.
1: That was good. It wasn't what we wanted, but it was good.
0: It was perfect. It was, what's your name?
2: Hey, it's Whipper Guy. What's up, boys?
0: Oh, Whipper Guy. Hell yeah, dude. You going to make it out to the tailgate? I got you.
2: Hell yeah, brother.
0: All right, hang tight.
1: Wait to see my hard R out there.
0: Oh, dude, he better bring the whips. If I'm bringing the gas can, he better bring the whips.
1: Yeah. Stunner and the scat is the same thing. You want the scat man.
0: Where's the scat man? All right, that's five. We gave away all of the passes that we have. There are more. Whoa.
1: What?
0: Whoever was on line one just hung up, so I can take one
1: more. Yes. This is your chance to shine. Whoever's up next.
0: Sending show, Fire the Cannons.
3: And Vaughn, you got to fire the cannons. Fire the cannons.
0: That's good. He almost lost it there, dude.
1: He did almost stutter his way into an L.
0: Yeah, but you're fine. I got you.
1: Yeah, you picked it up.

0: dig into that thing. We'll continue the songs that are so bad that they're good. I've got, this is in the, I guess you could say it's in the world of science. I don't want to say too much. All I'm going to say is that in this world where you think we've probably figured everything out and found everything there is to find, there's still some surprises out there in nature. We'll touch on that. And I've something from my trip this past weekend that I cannot believe I did not talk about yet. It is
1: your grandma's friend?
0: No, you just have to hear it to understand exactly what it was. And I'll do that and much more. We're freeballing, freight hauling, and freeloading on a Friday. We got your Grand Prix tickets coming up in the next segment. We got $1,000 coming up in the next segment. And at some point, you're going to need to be locked in to Bone TV to get some Halloween Horror Nights passes at Universal Studio. So do not go anywhere. More Sending Show on the way.

0: 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You know that crazy you think about all day, every day? Well, you may think it, but we say it. That is 102.5 The Bone. 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

0: Freight Hauling and Freeloading. Thank you so much for being here. You can watch the program on YouTube, the Vroom Vroom Room, as we like to call it. All you got to do is go to YouTube, look up 1025 The Bone. You'll see the little circle is red. Click on it, and you'll be watching live. It is that simple. We appreciate everybody who watches every day, the newbies, the OGs, and everybody in between. Mark Hamilton, Ace Crixis, Vanessa, our dude Flats Junkie, Honest Review. Oh, I was getting mixed with the Honest Food Review guy. That, we know who that is. Corey Puckett, Raptor FP2.
1: Okay.
0: Does that sound new? Raptor
1: FP2.
0: Nope, we knew that. Yep, nope, of course I knew that. That was a test.
1: We're testing,
0: That was a test for you. Chesting or testing? Book _ hockey.
1: New.
0: That sounds new. I will just come out and admit this. I had this album, and I liked more songs by Lou Bega than just this song.
1: I didn't know it was a whole album. I'm going to say album.
0: Album.
1: I had the single that had, like, three versions of this on it.
0: Yeah.
1: Right? Is that what you mean?
0: No.
1: It was a whole album?
0: There was. He had 13 songs.
1: Oh, man.
0: I don't really know what his, like, he had a very interesting sound. It's like he was kind of, like, I remember this one that
1: I love this one.
0: Turn
1: it
0: up. Hell yeah, brother. I love this white guy. Oh, yeah, here it is. Today that I shall
1: kiss. And if you kind of Nat King Cole type of music.
0: Dude, this kind of sounds like your Sparrow, your guy.
1: Mighty Sparrow. All we need is a mobile phone
0: to tell everybody we are not at home. Setting show, you're live. Who's this?
1: Sounds like something from Fallout. The show.
0: 727.
2: This is Keith.
0: Keith, what up, buddy?
2: Nada.
0: Hell yeah.
1: What you up to, dogs?
2: Free balling out here on the roof.
0: Did we already talk today?
2: I got cut off.
0: Oh, you supposedly won, or what happened?
2: Yeah, fired the cannons.
1: Do it again.
2: Just gene deck off, fucking Bucky Irvin across the middle, 30, 20, 10, touchdown, Bucky Irvin.
0: Oh, yeah.
2: Fire them cannons.
0: Yeah, no, you didn't get cut off. We booted you.
1: You suck. Yeah, I thought so, too. That Bucky...
0: Oh, yeah, I did. You saw my button. You saw my trigger finger. By the way, I think any song that tells you what to do with the dance moves is a bad song.

0: Cupid Shuffle.
1: What am I forgetting?
2: To the left.
1: No.
2: Take it back now, y'all.
1: On this song?
2: No, I thought you meant like...
1: Yeah, no, what is it? What is that?
2: One hop this time.
1: Slide to the left.
2: Slide to
1: remix.
2: The right.
1: Everybody clap your hands. Cha-cha slide. That's what it is. we had to work through it there, but we did. We figured it out. I would say the cha-cha slide in this are close, very close relatives.
2: The cha-cha slide, isn't it? Just called, I thought it was everyone just clap your hands.
3: This is something new. The Casper Slide Part 2 featuring the Platinum Band. And this time, we're going to get funky.
1: This might be a remix.
2: Oh, that is definitely a remix.
1: You are right, though. Us whites love a song that tells you what to do.
2: Yeah. They're like, finally, I know what to do with my hands. Yeah.

0: You can hit us up on social media at The John Senning, at Dizzy for Mayor. Make sure you're following 102.5 The Bone on your social medias to keep up with all the activity that's going on this weekend. It is a busy one. We got the shuffleboard soiree, which there's a little bit of drama in the shuffleboard soiree world. Nobody said a word to us. We didn't find out that we were in trouble. We didn't find out that anybody even cared. But the chalice and the shuffleboard table are gone from the Bone Studio. So I don't know if that was just part of them collecting it for the festivities, or if somebody's mad and they just came and retrieved it. But somebody did come and take the shuffleboard table out of here, which, you know, I don't know what that means. And we hope you come out. We will be hanging out, me, Diz, Andrew, in the VIP. It's a $35 ticket. You're going to get Bev's, Neutrals, Stella's, Cutwaters. We've got oysters from Lost Coast Oyster, as well as some bougie popsicles from the Popsicle King. So you can definitely get those VIP tickets. They're still available. Go to the event page, thebonenonline.com. But it is a free event. If you want to just come out and play, just hit that RSVP button so we have an idea of how many people are going to be playing, and it's going to be a good time. I think this thing's starting to get a little steam. I saw that I Love the Berg publication online did a write-up about it. And, that's a great one.
1: Yes, someone in chat said that.
0: Dude, so
1: I
0: when
1: didn't think of that.
0: When I worked in Georgia at the steakhouse, there was one night a week, and it was so weird, it made zero sense. They had a DJ, and I will tell you, it's just an observation. This is just a true story.
1: Okay.
0: After about 9 o'clock at this steakhouse, I was one of the only white people in there.
1: Okay? Oh, were you rocking your FUBU?
0: At this point, I was not rocking FUBU. I had moved on from that. But dude, when this song came on, dude, people would get on the table. People would lose their freaking mind. Does this constitute as, I know they're giving you the moves, but this probably, does this constitute as so bad it's good?
1: Not for me. I hate this song.
0: Oh, you just hate it?
1: Yeah.
0: Oh, I think I just love it.
2: Push it up. Let me see your chest. Wobble, baby, wobble, baby, wobble, baby, wobble, yeah. Wobble, baby, wobble, baby, wobble.
0: All right, let's do some stuff. And so the thing I wanted to bring up about my trip to Arkansas real quick, which kind of is bizarrely connected to the story we're going to do in a roundabout way. So while we were there, I did not get to go, which was a major bummer, and we tried to find ways to make it happen the entire time I was there. In the town in which we were staying, they have the Great American Squirrel Cook-Off Competition.
1: Oh.
0: And, dude, when I first heard about it, somebody mentioned that it was a thing, that it was going on in the town that we were going to be in, and I was like, oh, that's kind of fun. And then I started doing research about it. People come from all over the world. On our flight that left out of Tampa, a good portion of the people that were flying to Arkansas were going there for the squirrel cook-off. Like, it is obviously a kind of a hillbilly redneck Arkansas type thing to eat squirrel, but legitimate chefs come from all over the world to prepare squirrel in like wild ways. They like have the hottest squirrel dish. They have tacos. They do chilies. They do all sorts of different varieties of squirrel preparation. And it was a major bummer that we did not find the time to make it to the squirrel cook-off.
1: What do you think you would have had? Like taco
0: everything.
1: Squirrel?
0: I would have tried everything. Dude, I don't know how they were doing it because I've been watching videos ever since. They were making squirrel bacon.
1: Oh.
0: Which I don't even know how that's possible. Maybe they mix it with something else because the parameters were your dish had to be 80% squirrel meat. So maybe you do mix in a little bit of pork or something. I don't know what part of a squirrel would be fatty enough to make it bacon.
1: Do you remember what the most adventurous thing you ate was at the meat festival that Matt and Zach performed at?
0: Because
1: they had some weird stuff.
0: I had the kangaroo.
1: I did have the kangaroo that day, which I had had before.
0: You smoke. I think smoking things, like you could probably make anything good if you make it smoky enough.
1: Nice human.
0: As long, I've told you before, dude. I would try human. I'm not scared of human one little bit.
1: What rodent do you think you would stay away from? Are they all open season if you cook it right?
0: Is a squirrel a rodent? I mean, it feels like it is, but is that a guarantee?
1: Yeah, I thought it was. I thought anything.
0: I believe that
1: runs across the street and you can run over to me as a rodent.
0: I do believe it. Is a wait? What the hell? That's not the word. Is a squirrel a rodent? Wow, a squirrel is both a mammal and a rodent.
1: Oh.
0: How crazy is that? Squirrels are warm-blooded animals that have fur and give birth to live young. They belong to the specific order Rodentia in the family Scorsidae.
1: Scorsese is what it might be.
0: But yeah, I would absolutely eat some squirrel.
1: I would try some.
0: Yeah, especially prepared by professionals. So we've already got it planned. We're making the trip out there same time next year, and we're going to make it a point to make it to the Squirrel Festival.
1: There's a show on Netflix. I can't remember what it's called. It's a competition, like a Survivor, but more serious. They eat a lot of squirrel in it, and they all say the same thing. It tastes like chicken. Yeah.
0: It's crazy. Dude, I think a lot of these
1: foods. They say
0: it's the
1: chicken of the forest. Dude,
0: if the world ends, like tomorrow, and we're just trapped inside our homes and we can't get food, dude, I will be living off of squirrel and Muscovy duck.
1: Oh.
0: Like, I've got so many squirrels and so many ducks that I think I could probably live for at least a few months on nothing but squirrel and duck.
1: Yeah, and you're, with all the bird feeders, you could just get birds and pigeons and stuff. All like, you'd be things. Good. Your sanctuary would keep you safe.
0: Probably.
1: It's like the Garden of Eden.
0: I'd like to think so.
1: Yeah.
0: Squirrel related. The cat now, well documented. I've been telling stories about our cat and how it kills things and brings things to us. Yesterday, right when I was getting ready to leave for work, he had a squirrel in his mouth that he brought into the lanai, was not dead, let it go. So then the squirrel's just running all over. So then
1: trying to get out.
0: Well, he's trying to get out.
1: Trying to juke him and stuff.
0: So the cat then realizes, I'm going to wait at the exit. So the cat's waiting at the exit. And as soon as the squirrel goes out the exit, he pounced on him. He got loose again. Then they went under the deck together. He didn't bring it to us dead, so I imagine he lived. And then I don't know what the hell's going on, but late in the show yesterday, I got a text from Danielle and said, there's another squirrel. He's got another squirrel in the lanai.
1: Man, I thought you were going to put the bell on
0: it. The bell, yeah. We're going to try the bell. We are going to try the...
1: That seems like... I didn't even think of that like as a reason as, oh, yeah, it's going to alert the prey that a predator's around, and it's going to be harder to sneak around and get them.
0: We were reading up on it, and I don't know if it's true. It says that when you put a bell on your cat, that
1: you said
0: it 40% decrease in kill.
1: I believe that. I think it would be even higher. Like you said, you're alerting these
0: Definitely
1: things.
0: For birds, I would think.
1: Yes.
0: I would think for birds, certainly. What the hell do all these people want? Setting show, you're live on the air. What's up?
3: Hey, this is Jess.
0: Hey, Jess, what's up?
3: Hey, love listening to you guys. I was just looking to win tickets to something, so I just tuned in, though, so I don't know what you guys are doing.
0: So you're just willing to win? You just want tickets to anything?
3: I'm willing to wait. Wow. No, not anything.
0: What are you looking for?
1: Yeah.
3: Either the tailgate or Halloween Horror Nights.
0: Okay. Well, let's just keep you waiting.
1: Yeah.
0: Let's just see.
1: We'll see what we can get
0: into. Let's see where this goes. By the way, well, I guess we need to talk about this off the air. We are going to do something to give away the Halloween Horror Nights passes. We just have to figure out exactly what we're going to use to do what we want to do. I know that might not make sense because it doesn't. Setting show, you're live in the air. Who's this?
4: Hey, what's up, John? Dizzy, this is Dan.
0: Dan, what's going on, buddy?
4: Hey, you guys missed a key song that I feel like it gets stuck in your head, but it's not a very good song.
0: I'm ready.
4: Fireflies. I don't remember the artist.
0: I looked at a bunch of lists this morning, and this song was on almost all of the list of terrible songs that people love. Owl City. I was looking for things that were a little more mix friendly, and this is just a little pussified. But since it was so many lists that you mentioned it, we'll bust off a piece.
1: Oh, it takes so long to get going.
0: 20 seconds. What are we doing?
5: You would not believe your eyes if 10 million fireflies lit up.
1: Nerds.
0: Setting show, you're live. What's up?
6: Hey, what's going on, fellas? This is Ryan. How's it going?
0: We're doing pretty damn good on a Friday. How are you?
6: I'm good, man. I need Arkansas info. So I've actually been looking at land. I just turned on the radio when I heard Arkansas, and I've been looking for property up there because you can get a lot more for your money. I was just wondering, where were you, and did you like it?
0: I did like it a lot, and it's so crazy because I do this often when I go visit some place that I think is beautiful and I like. I did a deep dive on property and houses.
1: Oh.
0: It is in-freaking-sane what you can get. Up in the mountains, overlooking the water with 3, 4, 5 acres for like $300,000, which is crazy. Hey. So the area that we were in was called Rogers, Arkansas, and a lot of the those houses up there are on Beaver Lake, which is a huge reservoir that kind of goes off into little tentacles, like little rivers and estuaries and stuff. So the area that I'm more familiar with is Rogers, and you'll be surprised when you start looking at property and houses up there.
6: Well, who would have thought that John Setting's the one? I've been trying to find somebody I know because I was just looking. So, all right, brother. Well, I appreciate it, man. I'm going to do some digging myself.
0: Keep us posted.
1: You said it's near a lot of cemeteries?
0: No. estuaries.
1: Oh,
0: which I don't even know if that that's the word.
1: I thought you said.
0: Habit Burger has brought us onion rings. Wow, what a Friday delight.
1: Yeah.
0: Do not forget that in 5-6 minutes you have your chance at $1,000. Thank you, JoJo. Trying to be a good boy, but those onion rings do look good. Would have liked the burger a little better, but that's fine.
1: Yeah, it's cheeseburger day.
0: Yeah. Yeah, they're like, everybody else eat the cheeseburgers. Let's bring them some onion rings. So the thing I wanted to bring up, and there's a reason why I bring this up. First of all, I'm enamored with the idea that this is still happening in the year 2026, but also I have ulterior motives. For the first time in a century, researchers say they have identified a new species of wild cat, the Tilkeo tiger cat, a slender cat spotted with rounded ears. Google this and look at this weird little beast.
1: Sorry, what was the name again?
0: It is T-I-L-C-A-Y-O. Tiger cat is slender and spotted with rounded ears. It is smaller than a typical house cat and lives in the Bolivian Yungas, the cloud forest where the Andes Mountains meet the Amazon Basin. The species was described for the first time in the journal Current Biology on Thursday of this week. Like, it is, I get little insects, I get things that live at the bottom of the sea, but to think that they discovered an entirely new species of cat in the year 2026 is very, very cool and very interesting to me.
1: I like to thank AI, because I'm sure AI is the one who did this for us.
0: You think it's...
1: It scanned around and said, we're missing some species,
0: guys. That's actually... Wow.
1: Mm-hmm.
0: That's a fun thing to think about. Mm-hmm. They do kind of... Wow.
1: Yeah.
0: Let me make a comment.
1: Did you say he was scanning the
0: galaxy?
1: Yes,
0: it is. It is. Yeah. And you might be onto something. I went to, if I may bitch about humanity for a second, I had a post that I was going to put out, and then I think my phone died, and I never got a chance to do it. I went to Sawgrass Park in St. Pete last night, which is a nature preserve in St. Petersburg. And we had never been out. There's all these like walkways that go through the mangroves and the water and the woods, and then ultimately lead to a big lake with a big tower. And, it was the first time we'd ever went back on these walkways. So it was beautiful, fun, nice. We went on a nice long walk, and you ended up at this lake that when you first walk out there, you're like, damn, this is beautiful. I can't believe this is in the heart of St. Pete. How beautiful. And then you start looking around at the amount of garbage and trash that is all over inside this nature preserve in St. Petersburg. And I just had this grandiose thought of, you know what? Maybe we don't deserve the earth anymore. Like, will the robots take better care of earth than we have been able to do, because we are squandering and we're nothing but a bunch of dirty little hamsters here as human beings.
1: Yeah.
0: And as beautiful as it was, I left there feeling a little more bummed out than excited, because I'm just looking at all this trash that humanity has spilled all over the nature preserve.
1: Well, if movies have taught me anything, it's the robots are going to make it worse, according to The Matrix.
0: What do they do?
1: I don't know. They black out the sky and there's like pollution everywhere, because you got to think they're not going to eat nutrients. They're going to need like factories and things to charge.
0: So you think they'll just be like like robot garbage everywhere?
1: Yeah,
0: like
1: yeah.
0: Metal pieces and
1: bolts and nuts and scraps.
0: But I still feel like that might be better than styrofoam. The big thing is you see so much styrofoam out there. I can't believe that we went through the whole rigmarole of people telling us we can no longer have plastic straws because it's going to go up the nose hole of a turtle, but yet we still have styrofoam cups and things that will never ever, they're there. I believe they're there forever.
1: In The Matrix and in the future of Terminator, I'd never seen a pet or a tree or anything like that.
0: Everything's dead. Everything's dead.
1: Yeah.
0: Dude, I realize we're all over the place today, but I use the phrase dirty little hamster. I say that. I think it's funny. I've said it for many, many years. I think I knew where it originated from. But
1: can I guess?
0: Yeah.
1: Is it to do with an old myth about homosexuality?
0: No.
1: Okay.
0: Like putting hamsters up your butt?
1: Yes.
0: No. It's from a TV show, and I don't know when it was. It wasn't last weekend because we weren't home. Must have been the weekend before. We, for some reason, went down a rabbit hole and binged this television show. And this episode came on, and it just made me realize this is where I learned the phrase, you dirty little hamster. I'll play the audio. You name the show, okay?
1: Okay, I love this.
7: I don't care who's
8: here. This is my house. I don't care.
7: Leave me the alone. Get out of my face.
8: Shut your mouth, you dirty little hamster.
7: You look like Popeye and crack
8: Popeye
7: in my face, jerk off.
8: Oh, my God. How many guys did you sleep with in 24 hours?
0: I will tell you this. Going back and watching episodes of The Jersey Shore will blow your freaking mind.
1: Yeah.
0: It wasn't that long ago, And just the way that they were acting and the way that they treated the women that they brought back to the house.
1: Yeah.
0: It feels like you had to have been watching something from the 80s. Like, yeah, there's definitely like rapey vibes.
1: Oh.
0: The situation is a freaking madman.
1: Yeah.
0: But in this episode, Angelina, this is disgusting. She left her used pad on the bathroom floor.
1: Ugh.
0: And then this alone, you'd never see in a reality show these days. So she leaves her dirty used pad on the bathroom floor. He takes it and puts it in her bed.
1: Ugh.
0: Underneath her pillow.
1: And you love, this is entertaining.
0: Oh, dude, it is. This is prime, dude.
8: I don't care who's here. This is my house. I don't care.
7: Leave me alone. Get out of my face.
8: Yo, shut your mouth, you dirty little hamster.
7: You look like Popeye.
0: Dude, yeah, you definitely feel like, you give me Jersey Shore vibes.
1: No, don't tell me that.
0: Like
1: I'm a douchebag? You're calling me a douchebag?
0: Kinda, a little bit. No, but like going out, partying, clubs, like cabs are here, t-shirt time. Like that feels very much like your energy.
1: No.
0: Banging bitches, like all of that. Grenades, hippopotamuses.
1: My ex-fiance loved this show.
0: Oh, okay, so you got PTSD.
1: No, well, I would go in the other room when she put it on. I hated it. And then go figure the other N-word I dated, Nicole. Not.
0: Oh,
1: yeah, I had to clear that up. That was crazy.
0: That was pretty.
1: Was rewatching it, went in the other room. I cannot stand Jersey Shore, bro. It's not entertaining. And they do the same thing every episode.
0: They bring back girls to the, this one, that episode too, that was in the later years. That was once they left the Jersey Shore and came back to, they went to Miami or something. But so wasted, so many predatory like vibes of that, like their only goal was to go out to the club and to bring women back, and the way they talk about women and everything is just shocking. Welcome to know that this was like 10 years ago
1: now for you, because we grew up in that era where we were in college, I believe, when like this was all happening. Were people acting like them in public, like a bunch of guys would have guy groups and be like, man, let's go get the girls? Because I feel like a lot of guys I knew in Canada would like,
0: oh, yes,
1: act like these.
0: That was major.
1: Guys.
0: Yes. Okay. I think that was a major. I think those guys still exist that are like, maybe that's what I meant. I jokingly said you were a douchebag, but you strike me as like, we got to go get some. We got to get some poon.
1: No.
9: Me, Sitch, and Angelina got home, and Angelina is saying all these things to us. She's getting at us like, girl's drunk. She's a mess.
8: I know you're crying right now.
0: This is Pauly D loses his cool. Hold on. I want to hear Pauly D loses his cool. Stand by.
8: Right now!
7: Listen, I didn't smack your wall.
8: Yo.
7: I'm standing here by myself. Everybody else
8: what
7: is over.
8: Are you delusional?
7: Are you delusional?
9: I've seen drunk people before, but that was like bipolar. I never seen that before. I think that's a problem.
7: You hooked up with a girl that I was with all night.
8: None of your business.
9: It's none of your.
7: I don't care what you guys.
0: Yeah, just drunk. I mean, it is the epitome of garbage TV. But just drunken people partying and fighting constantly.
1: You like that?
0: It's pure American television. I mean, it's Jerry. It's essentially our generation of Jerry Springer.
1: My mom used to watch that show a lot. I mean, everyone was watching that. Yeah. She said her favorite thing was when they would be going to bars on the boardwalk.
0: Like, Jersey.
1: They were coming in or out. Guys would always try to fight the other guys.
0: Oh, dude, there are so many fights, so many times people went to jail. Let me hit this.

0: 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Head to the 102.5 The Bone app now and enter beach before 30 minutes past the top of the hour. And the $1,000 bone bonus could be yours, B-E-A-C-H. If you get a phone call from a number you don't recognize in the next 30 minutes, it could be the prize patrol letting you know that you won that money. So please pick it up.
1: I have a fun question for you.
0: Yeah.
1: Who do you think out of everyone on the bone lineup would have fit in the best with the Jersey Shore people?
0: Me.
1: Oh, really?
0: Yeah, well, I mean, just... I can't really see anybody. I mean, I was very much in my late years of high school, like the gym tan laundry type thing.
1: You.
0: Like
1: yeah,
0: I was, I just don't think there's anybody else that's even remotely close.
1: I think you're too sweet to be on there. Like nice.
0: Yeah,
1: like,
0: definitely that.
1: Yeah, you would not fit in because they're all like douchey,
0: aggressive,
1: yeah,
0: and I would
1: especially
0: say
1: especially the guys, right?
0: In his younger days, probably Mike Calta.
1: See, I had two, and they were both female. JoJo.
0: Oh, dude, JoJo would have been prime.
1: She was my prime pick. And then I think younger Monica would have been like a Snooki, right?
0: Oh, she would have been very Snooki.
1: Yeah.
0: She would have been very Snooki-esque, to say the least, yes. Dude, I got to tell you something crazy. We were talking about tires yesterday, and I was kind of bashing it, saying that I wasn't feeling the vibe. So this is why this is really wild. No, I'm not going to do that. It's actually getting sadder. But so we did continue it last night, though.
1: Yeah.
0: So we're watching, I don't know what episode it is, but it's the episode where Stavi is really trying to close the tire deal, and he gets Shane to go with him, and they get into his car.
1: The test drive one.
0: Yeah. So they get in that car and they start driving. Well, we're watching that episode, and Danielle is looking at the TV and she's just going, "Oh my God. Oh my God. She goes, "It can't be." And she's like, "Just keep saying this." And finally, I'm like, "What are you talking about?" She pauses it. She's like, "I know that. Can you envision the car that they were driving? It's like a, it's like a low rider, maybe, I don't know what type of.
1: Oh, okay.
0: Stavi's car.
1: His car, not the test drive car.
0: Yeah, Stavi's car.
1: Yes,
0: that is like pimped out and all that.
1: Hydraulics.
0: Yeah. She's like, "I know that car." She's like, "I know that car." She goes, "That was my boyfriend's car in high school." And I'm like, "Well, I'm sure he had a car that looked like that." She goes, "No, that's his car." I'm like, there's no freaking way. So we're kind of going back and forth for a minute. I kind of forget about it. She's texting her sister. She's like, "Hey, do you still have this guy on your Facebook?" Dude, bring up the guy's Facebook page. His most recent post had such a great time lending my car to the new season of tires. No. It's Stavi's car. It's like the drop-down green SUV with like
1: the really ugly one.
0: Yes, with like the airbrush.
1: Yeah.
0: It's got the big rims on it.
1: Yeah, yeah. This one, you can't really see from that angle.
0: That is the one. Yeah. And sure enough, it is actually the car, which I thought it was pretty damn crazy.
1: I believe it. My cousin who lives in Fort Lauderdale, his car was in the Too Fast, Too Furious, in one of those movies.
0: Yeah, I wonder.
1: They rent out a lot.
0: See, that's what I wonder. If you're in like the car, certain type of car world and car shows, if they like go to those things to find cars that work for certain scenes and certain movies and stuff like that.
1: My cousin used to be on the cover's car, a lot of them, because he had a couple of them, of Lowrider. So I imagine they go out to those types of competitions.
0: Like
1: they were like, "Hey, we'd like to rent that for $1,000 a day or something."
0: So I know we've talked about this when Drew was in here, because I remember him being enamored by it. But Danielle, I can't see it myself. She was a part of that crew as well. She had like a lowered, tricked out, big ass rims geo tracker
1: day,
0: and like she was a part of this crew that went to car shows and stuff, which I can just not.
1: Radio Danielle.
0: No, Danielle, my wife.
1: Okay, I thought because you said Drew, and that's
0: I just remember I broke that to Drew as well, and he couldn't see it either.
1: Oh man,
0: yeah.
1: So she was like Lenny.
0: Exactly.
1: Lonnie, what was her name?
0: She was
1: Lenny. It's not Lenny
0: from Fast and Furious.
1: Yeah, it's not Lenny. What is it?
2: This is the rhythm of my life.
1: Who's her name?
0: Lenny? Lenny?
1: Letty with a T. That's worse. Should have been Lenny. Letty was Letty.
0: Letty, oh, it was Letty.
1: Yeah. Does she have photos still of her in those cars and stuff?
0: Very, very few and far between, but there's like one or two pictures of the Geo Tracker.
1: Is she coming Saturday?
0: Yeah, she's coming.
1: Oh, tell her to bring some photos.
0: Yeah.
1: I gotta see them.
0: All right, we're going to step aside for a moment. By the way, the real reason that we got totally sidetracked by Jersey Shore and Dirty Little Hamsters.
1: Oh, yeah.
0: My whole point of bringing up the fact, if they're still finding new cat species, I think there could still be an unfounded form of primate out there that has not been officially discovered, a.k.a. Sasquatch, a.k.a. Bigfoot, skunk ape, whatever the hell you want to call it.
1: Now, if AI confirms and stands strong on that, are you going to be a fan of AI now? Are they going to flip you over if they're an ally and say, we strongly tell you Bigfoot's a real species?
0: I'd have to think a little differently about AI. I'd still hate a lot of things about it, but I'd be a little more open-minded if AI is the thing that discovers Bigfoot.
1: Fair point.
0: All right, don't go anywhere. When we come back, this is going to be either really, really good or really, really bad. We covered the story in the joints, I think last week, about the guy that went absolutely insane on a flight and started saying racist and homophobic things. Well, for some strange reason, we now have the details of what he was drinking. And we're going to do a little study here and try and find out the cocktail that is most likely to make you say racist and homophobic things. We'll do that and a bunch more. Coming up next on More Setting Show, right now, 800-771-1025. If you want to get those spectator passes for the Grand Prix next weekend with our buddy Just Call Mo, all you got to do is call now. We'll take the first five. You'll get the barbecue from Mo's Original. You get to watch us with OMG. It's Wix. And you get the magnets as well. First five through right now, 800-771-1025. Fork Foods. Oh, last night was a good one. I did some wings on the Weber. I smoked them for about an hour and a half. Used my special marinade. I got those pasture-raised chicken wings, about 2 pounds. They got two-pound bag was only $8, which is absolutely insane. 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So check them out. I'll be at the St. Pete location on Saturday. 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

John Setting. He is Dizzy. Thanks for being here. We're free balling, freight hauling, and definitely free loading today on this Friday. This was a selection by Drew Garabo for a song that's so bad that it's good. I didn't ever know the name of the group. The Ting.

0: We got all of our winners for the Grand Prix, spectators. Thank you so much. Again, if you do want to be a part of the Grand Prix, it's going on a week from Saturday at the Tampa Bay Grand Prix, which is in the Clearwater area. It's going on probably from about 1 to 5, all of the racing. So anytime within that, if you want to come, if you're just being a spectator. OMG, it's Wix is racing. We're all racing. We got lunch from Moe's Original Barbecue. We also have those magnets, which are very cool. One with Moe's face, one with mine. And we hope a lot of people come out and spectate. You can still get your tickets at MoeGrandPrix.com. And next week when Mo is in, I just learned this myself yesterday. We have a couple racing spots. We're going to come up with a fun way to give them away. So just be locked in if you were somebody who wanted to race and you thought you missed the window. You did, but there's still a chance for you. Did you see Mo's racing gear that he posted?
1: Yes, I was almost upset because I thought you were posting yours. And I was like, bro, why would you show it?
0: No, I will tell you this, though. I'm already embarrassed by mine because his is like a legit race. Like that is, there's no logos on it or anything. I don't know if he's going to put the Just Call Mo logos on it, but it's a legit racing suit. Like if you were racing in a car, you would wear that.
1: Like mine, if his car catches fire, he'll be
0: right.
1: Fine.
0: Mine is a racing suit, but it's like a Halloween costume racing suit. Like it is nowhere near as nice. I was feeling really good about my racing suit until I saw how legit Just Call Mo's is.
1: Hey, man, everyone always has a nicer car. Someone always has a nicer fit. Doesn't matter, man. Run your race, John.
0: Thank you. Thank you. Thank you. I appreciate you saying that. I needed to hear that.
1: It's going to be better than mine. Mine's homemade. Mo's is official. Yours is Halloween. I had to make mine with scrap.
0: Dude, that's why we call you the homemade man, dude. We are in the mix, if you did not know. This, to me, a lot of these were coming up on the playlist, and there are tons of, like, 90s, what I refer to as 90s roller skating music.
1: This is definitely roller rink.
0: Hey, by the way, you saw we got our official notice for the CMG Halloween skate party?
1: Yeah, it's the same Friday as Zach and Matt's
0: at. Oh, it is?
1: No, I'm kidding. Oh. That up.
0: No, it's later in the month. Are you going to go?
1: Maybe.
0: All right. This one is going to be risky. And also, in the next segment, we're going to give away a pair of passes to Halloween Horror Nights at Universal Studios. It's going to work like this. You're going to need to be locked in on Bone TV. The greatest thing ever would be if so many people got into Bone TV to get the Halloween Horror Nights that we also get to play the song.
1: Oh.
0: If we get to play the song, that would be an added bonus. But you'll need to be locked into Bone TV because at some point in the next segment, I'm going to hold something up to the camera, and all you have to do, I'm going to block out the lines, and all you have to do is be the first person through to tell me what it was that I just held up to the camera. So that is going to happen in the next segment. So I would say go get cozy and get yourself locked into Bone TV right now if you're passionate about getting a pair of tickets to Halloween Horror Nights.
1: Which is a big hot ticket, man.
0: Dude, that is a hot, and that's a cheddar ticket. Two tickets to that now is probably what? Got to be $140, $150
1: easily,
0: for two?
1: Easily.
0: Maybe even more.
1: For two?
0: Yeah.
1: No,
0: maybe more. More like 200?
1: Yeah.
0: So, we covered a story. It's always so interesting to me to find out about the people that lose their minds on airplanes, which I spent some time on airplanes last weekend, and I was just kind of scanning the room trying to figure out which was going to be the guy that I would have to duct tape to the chair. Luckily that did not happen. But the American Airlines passenger who had to be duct taped to his seat on a flight to Newark revealed, you know the drink, right? You already know the drink?
1: No.
0: Oh, you don't know the drink?
1: No.
0: Oh, are you sure?
1: Yes.
0: Okay. Because you did, are you messing with me?
1: No, I didn't. So I don't remember
0: the drink. This was almost your idea.
1: Yeah, I don't remember the drink though.
0: So he ended up getting into a conversation with his seatmate that I guess turned to religion. He instantaneously lost his mind and started screaming out homophobic and racist terms. What drink do you think you could throw back on an airplane that is the most likely to make you say racist and homophobic things?
1: Me or him?
0: I would say any normal human being. Like if you're playing the odds.
1: Ooh. I'm going to say it's some type of I'm going to say it is.
0: Were you going to say some sort of tequila?
1: Yeah.
0: Okay. It's not.
1: Okay.
0: That's a great guess. And people seem to go crazy on
1: tequila. I'm going to say I don't like this drink, I think you went on record of saying you don't mind it. It's in the same vein as Rumplemintz and Fireball, and that's Jaeger.
0: It is not Jaeger.
1: Oh, okay.
0: It is not. It is not Jaeger. It is a pretty generic drink. I guess if you have too much of anything, it can cause you to have a racist, homophobic midair meltdown. Screwdrivers. He said he had a few screwdrivers before his alleged racist and homophobic midair meltdown. He told the Maryland judge that he downed two of the orange juice and vodka cocktails before the tirade. Fellow passengers, dude, it's funny.
1: Oh, I do remember the photo now. I thought it was mimosas.
0: He looks like he's smiling. Dude, there's a picture of him
2: taped up.
0: Yeah, there's a picture of him. I mean, taped up all over his body. They've got his hand duct tape, his body, his face, everything. And he almost looks like he has a little. He almost looks like he has a little smirk on his face.
1: He's probably still drunk and feeling it. He doesn't really understand.
0: Now, I don't think that a drink can make you racist, but I do believe that if you have racism hiding in your soul, there are beverages that can maybe bring it out a little bit more. I would think cheap bourbon, like the cheapest bottom shelf.
1: Okay.
0: I wonder what the cheapest whiskey on planet Earth is. Will you, if you go to a bar, will you drink like well vodka or well liquor? Like if they'll just be like, give me whatever you got.
1: I usually always get the same thing when I go to the bar.
0: Crown and Coke. Yeah. So that's the thing. Sometimes I see people drinking just like well, whatever, and they pull a bottle out that has some foreign label.
1: Yeah.
0: And I'm like, dude, we're adults. How can you just be drinking this foreign? I've said it before. I'm at the point now where I know what I can drink that's not going to kill me the next day or is not just going to ruin me. I feel like if I have a well liquor drink, I'm just in for pain almost instantaneously.
1: Absolutely. There's for me, there's two drinks for me that like, oh, that's good. A bad version. Not a bad version, but a wild version. Dizzy's coming out if I drink that.
0: What?
1: Oh, I didn't know. I thought we were naming them already.
0: Oh, I thought you were.
1: No. I thought we're still on this part of it. Hennessy for sure. And I don't like Hennessy.
0: Now, that's interesting. Just if we try to make the correlation here, we're looking for drinks that would make you racist.
1: Yeah.
0: That's a drink that makes you black.
1: Yes, it does. Yes. I don't understand why so many people like Hennessy. I don't think it tastes that good. And then the second one is, it's a mixed drink, delicious, and I'll slam them constantly, and that's, what's it called? Jaeger bombs.
0: Oh, Jaeger bombs.
1: Jaeger bombs will.
0: They will do something to you.
1: Change my night.
0: You get the rage and the change of personality of Jaeger with the boost of a Red Bull.
1: Yes.
0: So now I'm mad and I'm weird and I'm energized at the same time. Dude, you're not going to believe this. And it would have been messed up or funny if I offered it to you. I have all the fixins for Incredible Hulks in my bar.
1: Really?
0: Dude, probably a year ago, one night, me and Danielle were just like, let's have some Incredible Hulks. I went out, I got the Hypnotic, I got the Hennessy. The bar is stocked. Yeah. So if you or your people ever come over, just let me know. I'll bust it up.
1: Thank you. What about Irish car bombs? Are you a fan of those? Because those used to like get me crazy.
0: I like them. They're fun. I just feel some sort of way about drinking heavily with creamy beverages. Like once you start adding cream into the conversation, I think you're getting into a very dangerous place. And that's a lot of cream.
1: Yeah, that can upset your stomach, and then it's going to be a crazy night.
0: If you're drinking other things, then the cream starts curdling with whatever else you got going on in there. I mean, I would imagine it's an OG. It's never turned me racist, but the Rumplemintz is definitely on the list.
1: That's just for a good night, though, for you. Wow. What is the ones that will like can ruin your night, though?
0: I mean, Jaeger's in there. I have nights that are
1: Fireball
0: super weird. Well, that just makes me not feel good.
1: Oh,
0: that's just syrupy and heartburn and all of that. But Jaeger, I can think back to my Ruby days when I was drinking a lot of Jaeger, and when I was in Georgia drinking a lot of Jaeger bombs. We had a Jaeger bombs on tap. Mm. And I remember a lot of nights that went ways that they shouldn't have because I was Jaegered up.
1: So it mixed the Red Bull and the Jaeger
0: It was on two spouts. So it was you had a spout of Jaeger that was ice cold, and then you had the ice cold Red Bull.
1: That's pretty good.
0: And the little cups, like the little mixer cups that came with it. Yeah, that was a dangerous place to work because it was like, all right, night's winding down. Let's do a Jaeger bomb. Setting show, you're live on the air. Who's this?
3: Hey, this is Tracy.
0: Hey, Tracy, what's going on?
3: I was just hoping to be one of the one callers that can maybe win Calta tailgate tickets.
0: Are you going to, who's coming with you? Is it you and your man, you and your girls? Who's
3: me and my man.
1: Oh, we just ran out. Sorry. Yeah, looking right up, now.
3: Come on.
1: Looking like come on.
0: Are we connected on social media any which way?
3: YouTube.
0: Okay, just hang tight. I will give you that. Yes, I got you. I got you.
3: And oh, Instagram.
0: Okay, I got you. Just hang tight. Yeah. Just hang tight. Yeah.
1: You're not getting it.
0: The thing is, I also have, and I'll probably just end up giving them away at the Wild Fork tomorrow. I have a stack of the physical passes.
1: To what?
0: To the tailgate.
1: There
0: are like physical passes. Oh. Yeah. I think I have like 15 of those. Oh, okay. So I just don't want
1: to. So your Uber driver on the way there to the Wild Fork is going to get one.
0: Probably. I just don't. I don't want to get into the situation where I'm like having to meet up with a bunch of people beforehand. So
1: no, not unless they have Michigan snacks. You're not meeting up with that
0: if you have
1: people.
0: Dude, that's a good point. If you have Kogel's or Better Made Chips or Kowalski Beef Sticks, if you have any of those things, I will absolutely meet up with you in the parking lot or any random alley.
1: I restarted watching Detroiters. Just so funny. Because it's been a minute since I watched it. Maybe like a year almost.
0: Sudeikis in the first episode.
1: Yes, it's so funny.
0: Well, and I loved it from the beginning too, because when they put him in the bushes or whatever happens, they put the Better Made chip bag over his head.
1: And they're breaking stuff in the window. Candlestick.
0: Yeah.
1: Candlestick. So funny.
0: It's a great, dude. Everybody should go watch. Is it on? It's still on Netflix, right?
1: Yeah. Yeah.
0: Anybody who has not watched it, I cannot recommend Detroiters anymore. I really thought that once I Think You Should Leave started hitting and more people started getting on that train, I thought for sure they were going to reboot Detroiters.
1: Oh, man, they probably have stuff going
0: they're
1: on.
0: So
1: they
0: busy.
1: Can't just jump on, especially your boy.
0: Tim Robinson?
1: Yeah, he has his
0: HBO show. And,
1: so much stuff. Yeah. Is are they going to make another season of
0: The Chair Company?
1: No, well, I know that, but the I think
0: You Should Leave?
1: Yeah.
0: I would hope so. I don't think it's been announced, but
1: we got to get a basketball hoop in here and play basketball like they did. So much fun.
0: That would be fun.
1: Yes. We have the room.
0: Could we do it?
1: Yes.
0: Even if we did it, if we did it outside, then other people would use it too.
1: No,
0: that's the only problem. And that Sam Richardson dude, he's about to, or is well blown up. He's got a movie, I think, coming out, like a major blockbuster movie coming out with John Cena.
1: He's not a leading man for me, but he's in a lot of stuff where he's like a good, like, side character. Like, I've never seen it, but I hear he's great in Veep. I've never watched
0: it. Oh, yeah, he is. He's in a bunch of stuff that I never even know. He also does a bunch of voices. He's been in, like, Disney movies. Yeah. And
1: he was in Ted Lasso for a bit.
0: Yes, I do see that as well. Who would have thought? Who would have known? Sending show, you're on the air. Who's this? Feels weird. It's the first time being out of the mix all day. Mm-hmm. Doesn't feel natural. Mm-hmm. You're live on the air, if you even care.
1: Are you there?
2: Hello?
0: Yeah, hello. Hello.
2: What's good? It's Brandon.
1: Okay. What's up, Brandon?
0: Shout out to Brett, by the way. What a treat for the Bone Fam today to have Brett back. That was something else.
1: What's your favorite voice he does?
0: I don't know. I was thoroughly entertained with people pretty much calling up and just giving the request pretty much at some point. He did some that I did not even know.
1: Oh.
0: I text you this. I thought him as the rich guy talking about how he made JP clean his pool and his G-string and then had gay sex with him. I thought that was very funny just because JP doesn't normally play like that.
1: Yeah.
0: So I thought it was fun to hear that more playful side of JP with the rich guy. But I thought it was just a fun time, fun little treat for everybody.
1: Yeah, rich guy is one of my favorites. And then I like the Aunt Flo.
0: Yeah. Some today that I did not even know existed. He is a talented, talented man. He could be one of those guys like, I don't know if you've ever heard of a dude. His name was Phil Hendry, radio legend. He would do shows where he would have almost a room full of people and he would be playing all of the different characters.
1: Oh, that's pretty fun.
0: Yeah, was, and Brett can
1: do that.
0: Yes. He's in that category. Let's step aside for a moment. When we come back, more to offer. This is going to be a fun list/article that I found today. It's about double standards for rich people and poor people. Like when a rich person does this, it's cool. When a poor person does this, it's trashy.
1: Awesome. Love it.
0: And they're pretty damn good. We will also be giving away those Halloween Horror Nights tickets in the next segment. You will have to be watching on Bone TV. So go to YouTube because we want to run up the numbers and see if we can play the song. You can also go to theboneonline.com. You can also go to Facebook. You're just going to need to see what it is. I'm going to clear out the phone lines and the first person through is going to win a pair of passes to Halloween Horror Nights at Universal Studios. We'll do that and dig into the double standards when it comes to rich versus poor. Coming up next on a Friday, Free Ball and Freight Haul and Freeloading edition of Sending Show. 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
15: with all due respect, and you got $1,000 in your pocket, so nothing should hurt your feelings. 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
17: Yeah. Not even one shout-out.
15: Dude, and I know it was the one time I didn't say, make sure you give us a shout-out, but David, you said you listen all day, you listen every day, you couldn't throw a vroom, you couldn't shout out the Brown Thrasher, not a single sending show, not a nothing for the boys on a Friday, not a free balling, not a freight hauling, not a free loading, not a fire the cannons. What are we doing here? But I'm still happy we got ourselves a winner. David, wherever the hell you're from, I believe Lando Lakes, $1,000 richer. Welcome back to Setting Show. I am John Setting. He's Dizzy. 800-771-1025.
17: Do you think at the end of the bone bonus, we can find out which show had the most winners?
15: Oh, for sure. I'm pretty sure right now Drew is murdering the game.
17: Oh, is he?
15: He's had, I think, four or five at this point.
17: Drew.
15: So I think within the bone, he definitely has the most. This was our first one.
17: Yes.
15: Which on a Friday, vibes are high. Felt like a good time for it to happen, even though David didn't shout us out.
17: The key might be we tell them nothing about shutting us out.
15: Yeah, maybe that is. Maybe us doing that is somehow ruining the game for everybody.
17: We're disqualifying ourselves. We never knew it.
15: So in this segment, at some point, I'm going to go ahead and do this now. The phone lines are full, and I don't know why.
17: Just clear the lines.
15: Yeah, right? I'm going to just clear the lines. Let me just out of
17: people
15: sheer
17: don't
15: curiosity.
17: Listen. I'm sure.
18: Hey, what do you think's going on here? What do you what's up? What are you here for?
19: Yeah, I was just going to shout out the Bone.
18: Hell yeah.
17: Yeah, Brown Thrasher.
18: Setting Show, what up?
20: What's up, John?
18: How you living? Who is this?
20: It's Walmart Jose, guys. How you doing?
17: Walmart what?
18: What?
20: Walmart Jose.
17: Walmart Jose?
18: Yeah, what up, Walmart Jose? How you been, man?
20: Yeah.
18: Long time no see.
20: Good, man. I'm kind of bummed out you got

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2: We're under attack?
1: What the hell is
2: environmental
1: that?
2: Test?
1: Oh, we must have been under... Oh, we must have not known it. I think we've been under a test.
2: Oh.
1: Oh, we didn't.
2: So no one heard any of that.
1: Which I gotta be honest. If you missed one portion of the show today, it was all those pricks that just called. You guys, it really worked out well. A lot of times it's something real juicy that we're digging into. The opposite of that. So I thought this was very funny.
2: Oh, you might have to reset because they might have not heard the
1: rules. Like, yes. Good. Yeah. Hey. You. That's producer, good. That's good producer, thinking. Producer. That's good thinking. For those that are just joining us, we are going to give away the Halloween Horror Nights passes. This may have been while we were under a test. All you got to do is be logged in, watching the video live on YouTube or at Facebook or theboneonline.com. And sometime in the next 10 minutes, simple visual challenge. I will hold something up to the camera. You've got to be the first one through after I unblock the lines to tell me what it is, and you're going to Halloween Horror Nights. Good call. This reads 21 double standards between the rich and the poor. Some of them I don't really agree with, but some of them are undeniably true. Wearing tattered, tore up clothes. If you're rich, it's fashion. If you're poor, you're trashy.
2: Oh, yeah. You're going to cross the street, you see a poor person with holes in their clothes.
1: This one I don't know as much about. I have heard that things like this happen, but I don't know much about it. If you're rich and you sleep with your cousin, what? It's European nobility. If you're poor and sleep with your cousin, you're an inbred redneck.
2: I think it's across the board.
1: Yeah, I don't know that anybody is giving passes for incest, even if they're part of the royal family.
2: Keeping the bloodline pure.
1: And some of them are just a bit of a reach. Asking for money when you're rich is fundraising. When you're poor, it's begging.
2: That's a good point.
1: If you're rich and weird, people call you eccentric. If you're poor and weird, people call you unstable.
2: Yeah. I think weird's weird for me, but I definitely see where they're coming from. They're like, oh, they just got that rich attitude.
1: Oh, yeah. They're just different. They're artsy. They're quirky.
2: Yes. Okay.
1: Rich guy buys fast food. Oh, my God, he's just like us. Poor guy buys fast food. Wow, he should really make better choices in his life. Drinking in the morning. A breakfast mimosa on a private jet. Classy. Good morning Budweiser in a trailer. Trashy.
2: I mean, yeah, I think it's the drink choice.
1: It really is. I think...
2: If you have a mimosa in your trailer, it's fancy still.
1: The money is the only difference between an animal rescuer and an animal hoarder.
2: Okay.
1: Like if a rich lady has 20 dogs, you're like, oh my God, she's doing so much good with her money. A poor person has a bunch of dogs. Oh, they're disgusting.
2: Yes, absolutely.
1: A place to stay. Get your booty on the floor tonight. Setting show, you're live on the air. Who's this?
3: This is Candy from Pasco, the Pasco Princess. I was actually thinking about talking to y'all, and then I heard you talking about sleeping with cousins, and I feel like you're just trying to get me to call.
1: Oh,
3: so I'm here. Hello.
1: That was not it at all. I do know that, and I hope it's okay that I say this, people have called you trashy before, mm-hmm. to say the least.
3: I mean, they try, but I'll tell them right back. You know what? You know the last person that I think was questioning me a little bit, and this is why I was trying to call you today, because I didn't even know you weren't there last week. And so I called in, and I was talking to Drew, and Drew was fine.
1: Oh, God.
3: But it was that Sean Daly. You know who I'm talking about?
1: Oh, I do. Yeah, he's he's a highfalutin, bougie boy. Very not your type.
3: He was up and, well, here's the funny thing about it, John. At first, he's like up and down questioning me. By the end of my call, I could tell he's trying to take me to dinner. I'm like, baby, you can't handle candy.
1: What kind of man do you look for? Someone who's got to have blisters on his hands, I would imagine, and puts in a strong 10-hour day?
3: I'm into facial hair, and if it's on other parts of your body, that's fine. We can talk about it. I like somebody who can get stuff done. Like, I can handle my own, baby, but I'm not trying to, if you know what I'm saying. Like, I'm trying to get someone to take care of me.
1: Have you ever, I don't know if you have a TV or an internet or anything, but have you ever seen pictures of me and Dizzy? Do you know, between the two of us, which one do you think would be more up your alley?
3: Well, I was going to say, and I hope you... I really do like calling, so I hope you don't get too mad at me, but I do have access to the internet. And, John, I have noticed, like, you have not been at the gym recently, right? I know y'all talk about it all the time.
1: That's a lie, whatever you heard. You can notice, you're telling me you've been able to notice by my pictures online that things are getting a little fluffy?
3: I'm just saying, like, you were down here, and then you went up here for a little bit, and now you're doing a little bit of a nosedive, and I'm just trying to be a friend.
2: Nosedive.
1: A nosedive. Okay. I hadn't heard it called
3: aggressive. Aggressive nosediving. Oh. Yeah.
2: I'm about to crash and burn, John.
1: Aggressive nosedive. Well, that is hurtful. Now, you're in Pasco, right, Candy?
3: Dade City, baby.
1: Okay, because I was trying to remember the story we covered earlier in the week was from Polk County with the guy that was having sex with his mom. I just wondered if those were friends of yours.
3: Not anybody that I know personally, although anytime some story like that hits the news, I have several friends that just assume that I know what's going on and they forward them to me and I don't appreciate it.
1: I will say, shout out to that story, which on Monday or Tuesday, whenever we did it, it was only a post from Grady Judd. The news hadn't even picked it up yet. And yesterday it was on TMZ. And there's all these stories about how the mom and the son had all these sex toys. Yeah. They were over 100 vibrators, Candy, that they were using on each other, mom and son.
3: I don't know why these people forwarding these stories to me. I let my childhood trauma out to y'all one time, and people just think that this is my everyday life.
1: Well, Candy, you put out a certain energy. I don't know what to tell you.
2: Yeah, I feel it. I feel the energy.
3: What kind of energy? I'm over here just trying to live my life, baby. It's Friday.
1: It is Friday. Yeah. Candy, we love you so much. Thank you for being here today. It wouldn't have been a Friday without you.
3: Appreciate you. I don't know where you were last week, but we missed you, and I'm glad you're back.

0: stories like that. Yes. Multiple incest story, or no, multiple dog sex bestiality stories. Incest from Polk County. Everything you really need to make the bone go round. All right, let me throw a couple more of these. If you're rich, you're blessed if you have a large family. If you're poor, you're making bad choices and multiplying like rabbits.
1: Well, that I kind of agree with.
2: Yeah, so
1: like,
2: do
1: if
2: I.
1: If you don't have money to raise, take care of your family, then that's probably a problem.
2: Yeah, you're going to try to get that government cheese.
1: Some of these don't make sense, and I just disagree with. Having a really nice car if you're rich is badass. If you're poor, you're considered an idiot for spending all your money on your car.
2: No, that's true.
1: That is. Oh wait, you. Think
2: I agree with that.
1: With me.
2: With no, that's true statement. If you have an expensive car and you're rich, yeah. But if you're low, like lower income, and you have a nice car, what are you doing?
1: You're an idiot. Okay, yeah. Good. Okay, we're on the same page. Yeah. Substance abuse. When it comes to rich people, they're just troubled, while poor people are called junkies.
2: That's true, though. 100%.
1: Living car free if you're rich is considered socially and environmentally conscious. If you're poor, you're just judged because your life is dictated by where you can get by bike.
2: Oh, by what? Bike, not even bus, too. They just
1: it does
2: bike.
1: Say it does say public transit okay. as well.
2: That's a different kind of poor. You can only ride a bike.
1: That is.
2: Damn, bro.
1: Being a stay-at-home parent, if you're rich or middle class, you're considered a bad mom if you don't stay home with your kids. If you're poor, you're considered a bad mom if you stay home instead of working. That's kind of true.
2: Yeah.
1: Some of these aren't wrong.
2: No.
1: They're just
2: it's nailing it. Sad.

0: We do have John's Joints headed your way in just a few moments. We'll be joined by Drew Garabo. Thanks again to the fine folks at Mickey's Boiled Peanuts who brought me a bunch of bags so I can make up a batch for everybody. Well, not everybody. For people at the tailgate on Sunday.
1: It's now on YouTube right now. Literally.
0: Oh, it
1: right
0: is.
1: Now.
0: Okay, yeah, good. Yeah. People are.
1: Start
0: oh, there we go.
1: Yep.
0: Setting show. Who's this?
2: This is Lisa Valerie.
0: Hey, Lisa. How are you?
2: I'm good. How are you?
0: From the chat. From the chat.
1: Regular.
0: We love seeing a chat
2: regularly.
0: What's on your mind? What's on your mind?
2: I see John holding up some sort of tiki head.
0: Anything else specific about the tiki head you'd like to say?
2: I'd like some Halloween horror tickets.
0: Is that
3: just descriptors?
0: Maybe just like one more descriptor of the tiki head I think would help.
3: Do you know what we're talking about? There's something on it.
0: Am I being too hard? Am I being too heavy-handed here?
3: There's something on it.
2: Yeah. Was there a word on it?
0: Yes.
2: Yeah. I don't remember the word. Is it cool?
3: It's on you. Put her on hold. Put her on hold. It's up to you, bro.
0: I mean, I feel like this was just. I don't feel like I'm being heavy-handed. I'm feeling bad because it's Lisa who's in the chat every single day, but there's one word on the thing that I just thought.
2: Oh man, you know I saw the tiki head.
0: I know you did see it, but did you see it? Did you feel it?
2: I saw it.
0: Lisa, I'll lose sleep tonight over this, just so you know. But I've got to find somebody who.
2: John, you're breaking my heart.
0: You're breaking my heart. You're breaking my heart, girl. Setting show, you're live.
2: I'm live?
0: You're live. What's up? All these ladies.
2: Oh, my God. You were holding up the Tuca, like the dude Tuca thing, and then you were like, you know, doing business with it.
0: Oh, I was getting horny with the tiki head. There was one word on the tiki head.
2: Bone.
0: Bone is absolutely correct. What's your name?
2: My name is Bethany.
0: Bethany.
2: I've never called you guys a show before, but like I listen all the time.
0: Well, thank you for hiding in the cut and calling today because that is absolutely what I was holding up, and I was sexually satisfying the Tiki Man as well. And it is an old school bone logo, and you are going to Halloween Horror Nights. Thank you so much for listening and watching and playing along.
2: Thank you.
0: I'm going to just throw you on hold real quick, okay?
2: Thank you.
0: All right, bye-bye.
3: So my thing is, like, the first caller, we were kind of filibustering.
0: We were giving her a chance. She was going to go back and look.
3: Yeah, I
0: thought that's what was happening as well.
3: Yeah, I would have said maybe give it to her, but the fact that we gave her all that time, I thought, hey, just...
0: It was fair enough. Let's step aside for a moment. When we come back, it's time for John's Joints. A lot to get to into the world. We'll have a nice, fun last hour of the program. We'll be joined by Drew Garabo, so keep it locked right here. 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

0: Welcome back to Setting Show. I play this song for Dizzy because this is the time of day where he has to go take his phone call from his girlfriend because he is very much sprung. Welcome back to the program. It's time to fire up John's joints every afternoon in the 3 o'clock hour. We light up the news of the day, burn it down. Usually a little funner and a little lighter on a Friday. I am John Senning. Dizzy is somewhere. He is Drew Garabo.
1: Hello.
0: And we're kicking off the joints today with a special guest who delivered. I'm only getting aromas at this point, but I've eaten the food before, and I know it's absolutely delicious. Andres from Boda out in Tampa. Andres, thanks for hooking us up today. How you doing?
2: Man, it's a pleasure to be here. This is awesome.
0: Dude, what kind of goodies, what kind of spread did you bring for us today?
2: I brought you a bunch of things. I brought you like skillet ranchero, which is our version of the fajitas. I brought you mole, too.
0: Did you say
1: mole?
0: Oh, mole. I thought you said mullet. I'm like, that's a very unique...
1: smoked mullet.
0: Yeah, I would say the mole is... you guys were talking about mole last week because I often am scared to order it because it does have like chocolate and...
1: Not all of it, I found out.
0: Oh, is that true?
2: Not all of them. No, so moles are very interesting. And that's one of the sauces that not a lot of people like to make just because they're so complex. So when you make a normal sauce, you grab fresh ingredients, you cook it, you make the sauce, right? When you make a mole... Everything that goes in that pod, it has been already cooked once. It's got a great story.
0: Stacking layers, layers of flavor is
2: layers
0: the deal.
2: Layers and layers of flavor, very rich. You got to pay a lot of attention to it. You got to stay on top of it. You burn it, it's done. There's no fixing it.
0: It's almost like the, I forget what they call it, but like the base of a gumbo.
1: Roux.
0: I know. Yeah, like the roux that you got to kind of get.
1: Spanish roux.
0: Darker and thicker and keep cooking it. All right, so that was two things. What else you bring today?
2: I brought you some guacamole. I brought you ceviche. I brought you a bunch of tacos.
0: Very nice. And Drew, I'll let you kind of talk a little bit about what Boda is doing for the Drew S. Open.
1: Yes, thank you. Boda, after our round, because after your round of golf, you are fam-ish, no matter how much food there might be out on the golf course. So I figure we really want to take care of the people who have registered so far for the Drew S. Open. So when we're all done at Bardmore on November 6th, people are going to get to feed their faces with this made-from-scratch delicioso comida or comida delicioso from Boda right there on Dale Mabry across from Riveters.
0: How, because I think when we saw you the first time, you guys were just getting going. Yeah, how has the launch been? How has the reception been?
2: It's great. We're looking forward for now the race coming in that area as well.
0: Oh, yeah, it's going to be a game changer awesome. With the race right there. And you're right. Are you right next to Mons Venus?
2: We're in the same spot. Right. Right.
0: You find the gentlemen or ladies, go over, get a little entertainment. Would you say it's traditional to get your tummy full before or after your entertainment?
2: I think you do it before.
0: Yeah, either way probably works. What would you say is the signature dish at Boda if somebody's going to go check you out this weekend?
2: I think the tacos is a big thing for us. We put a lot of pride on the tacos. You know, we make the tortillas fresh. Everything in there is made fresh, so we don't use seasonings in any of the food. Everything is it's natural. So it's our vegetable peppers. So for people that have allergies, gluten free or any kind, it's just very easy for us to adjust and make because everything's made in the house.
0: So. Dude, that's the way it should be. How much time are you spending at the restaurant this far this deep into the game?
2: Oh, a lot. Yeah, definitely spent a lot of time in there. Restaurant business is.
0: And you got to be there. I think we were talking about it a couple weeks ago. That's usually the difference between success and failure in the restaurant business. If the person running the show is there or not there, that's the difference between being closed in 6 months or not.
2: Very interesting. It's a very rewarding business. I mean, you think about it, we're entertaining people just like you guys are.
0: Oh, yeah. We're all, you know, we came from the service industry as well. So there's probably some weird connection of giving a service and whether it's delicious tacos or, you know, making jokes on the radio. It all brings people joy at the end of the day.
2: That is true.
1: Yeah, but restaurant people get the tangible joy of seeing people enjoy their product, but we broadcast to an invisible crowd, you know?
0: Yeah, we're sitting here alone without knowing what we're doing is working or hoping that somebody will tell us somewhere along the line.
1: Please enjoy our mole.
0: That it is. Well, we are going to absolutely love that food, and I hope, where do we stand on registrations for the Drew S. Open?
1: Couple foursomes left, but I just had one come in before the show, so act now or miss out.
0: Yeah, I would say the

0: that is so obviously your son, the one person you've talked to the most in the last 23 years, and you didn't know it was his voice.
1: Also, it's one of those things, too. It's kind of like when, and he is in town, so maybe it is more likely, but like when we surprised my father-in-law with his brother, like he's looking at his brother and he's not computing that he could even be there. So I think thinking he could have even been on the line attempting to get you with a D's nuts joke, probably not in the realm of reality.
0: You're very kind.
2: When I was driving to coaching, I heard the clip of it on air, and you said you recognize John's voice more, and I was confused by that, but you've definitely talked to him more in your life, right? With 4 hours straight for like years.
1: That's a crazy statistic.
2: Like, he's your son and you talk to him, but 4 hours straight every day
0: for five, six, 7 years.
2: Yeah. There's no way you didn't talk to John more than your son.
0: You're probably right, more than anybody in my life.
1: That's a crazy statistic to think about.
0: The
1: radio partner, there is a level of communication that you probably cannot be compared to partners or children or anybody.
0: Yeah. Huh.
1: We're doing it.
0: Yeah, we are.
1: We're doing it.
0: Yeah.
1: Well, Andres, thank you so much for dropping off the food. Thank you for everything you're doing with the Drew S. Open. Go check them out on Dale Mabry, right next to Mons Venus. It is Boda. Unbelievably delicious, scratch-made Mexican food. You don't want to miss them, and you're going to be able to chow down at the Drew S. Open. Thank you so much. Pleasure to see you again, Andres.
0: Gracias, amigo.

0: get some of that.
1: 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I believe in it, and I love everybody who works there. So check them out. Stock up. You can even get it on Amazon. Subscribe and save. We love you very, very, very much, Teza. Why spit
0: puh
1: when you can swallow? How you feeling, Drew Garabo?
0: I feel pretty good, John Senning. Thank you very much for asking. You know, Xander's in town. He's out on a boat right now with his mom and his grandma and all those people. But we're getting together for dinner tonight.
1: Where are they on a boat? Where are they on a boat
0: at? Probably Pasco, somewhere out either Anclote or someplace like that.
1: I wasn't sure if that is that Big Red?
0: Yeah.
1: Oh, because she's Leesburg, right?
0: She is, but I think they were all meeting closer to like the Tarpon area.
1: Oh, I thought maybe they were out on the Lake Harris chain of lakes out in Lake County. How nice. And he's going to be hanging with us tomorrow for the shuffleboard too, right?
0: He is, yeah. He and his girlfriend are going to come on down, and then they'd like to hit some St. Pete bars afterwards. So let's go.
1: See what's really good in St. Pete. A lot of people I'm starting to hear. I think this thing is starting to bubble. I think if you've not made your plans already, you go to theboneonline.com to the event page, RSVP, and it's free, or get those VIP tickets where I think that's where we'll mostly be hunkered down. Me, Diz, and Drew, three oysters you're going to get. You're going to have the Stellas, the Neutrals, the Cutwaters, and a bougie popsicle from the Popsicle King. Do you have any insight on if there was any trouble with the shuffleboard table? If you did not notice, it has been stolen. It has been stolen back, and the chalice has been stolen back. Has word made it to you on what is going on here?
0: I learned it for the first time when listening to Senning Show on my way in today. So, no, I know nothing.
1: Yeah, I'm thinking what's most likely is that they are taking it to the event.
2: That's likely. Corey, right?
0: Yeah.
2: Corey would know.
0: Yeah. Yeah, he would.
1: I have to say, they bust their ass up for like every event ever. I got here.
2: Oh.
1: Corey, Christina, Heather, even JoJo were loading up a U-Haul truck. It's 115 freaking degrees. They're all sweating their ass off. So it's a busy weekend. Like, I know Corey and other people will be there all day tomorrow and then have to pop up to set the tailgate up the next morning. So not for the faint of heart, but we couldn't do it without the promo team here at CMG. So shout out to everybody who makes the world go round.
0: Yeah, and there are like three people doing the job, or four people doing the job that 50 people used to do.
1: It is so crazy, dude. I think back to like there was a couple. The fishing slam was a big one. The golf tournament was a big one. And Drew Saves Christmas was a big one, where you would have an army of probably 15 or 20 promo people show up, and you know, through the world of radio changing like it does, that's now four people. That's now five people.
2: My favorite thing is the irony of Corey breaking his back and in the same time blowing out multiple women's backs.
1: Yeah, that is true. Corey is
2: shout out to Corey.
1: Backs being blown everywhere you everywhere you look.
0: How about Danielle sending us that thing yesterday that Corey was the high bidder for producer of the day on the Morning X?
1: Yeah, so.

0: This is, yeah, I don't crazy, think Diz knows dude. About this. Danielle no. sent it along. So he won it.
1: Yeah, he was a listener, and he won a high bid to be a producer of the day for the Morning X way before he even worked there. And the funny thing is, if you look at the bottom, there's a comment from Mark Stutzman that says, you should hire Corey. We ended up hiring both of those dudes. Stutzman has since moved on, but Corey, he's busted his ass.
2: I do remember hearing briefly about this on the cruise that he said he started as a listener essentially. Yeah.
0: What year is this, are we thinking?
1: 2011 or 12.
0: I got to say, not bad. $350 was the top bidder for a chance to be in studio with you guys. So yeah. that's pretty damn cool. I love those stories.
1: Oh, it's, yeah.
0: I think there's a few of those in. It's so funny, dude. I can't think of the guy's name. He works over on the sports station. He's a real, real young kid. Can you think of this guy's name? It doesn't actually matter, but he's doing like speaking engagements. Oh. I don't know whether he's like a motivational speaker or what he's doing, but like part of his presentation, it's very, it's close to what happened with us with the message and everything. He puts up on the big screen this DM that he sent to Pat Donovan like years before he ended up getting hired, pretty much being like, I love your show. I want to work in radio. And it's cool when you hear those stories of people that found a way to weasel their way in and ended up working out, even if their DM did go unrecognized.
2: I was going to say, you could relate
0: that. Yeah, 10 years, I'd say. It's just a misunderstanding.
2: Yeah.
1: Just ended up in my message requests.
0: Mm. Yeah, it happens. Trust me. There's a lot of... Dude, I'm sure the next promo John is somewhere out there in my DMs, and then one day we'll find out together what really happened. Speaking of radio stuff, I don't know what this is, so I'm going to play it in real time. But it was posted by that Breaking 911 page.
1: Oh yeah,
0: and it just sounds very much up our alley, and that is a good one. We're going to come back to that. Hold on, let me tell you what it is. It's about radio and the way that we're regulated and the things you can say on the air.
1: Oh.
0: An influencer, this was the caption, an influencer going viral for asking why rules governing radio haven't been updated since the 1990s, while big tech-owned companies like Spotify, YouTube, and Apple face no comparable restrictions for growth or reach. Let's see if it's any good.
1: Interesting.
3: 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Oh, no, no, no. Washington has rules for that. And some of these ownership restrictions were written for a media world that looked very different than the world we live in today. So explain this to me. Why are we making local American radio compete with gigantic global tech platforms while tying one hand behind its back? Because here's what happens when local radio can't compete. Less advertising revenue, less money for local news.
0: Pretty inside baseball. And I think she's more talking about, I don't know if you know about this fight that's taking place, I think within the government, the FCC, about like how many radio stations you can own, that now radio companies are saying, if we're going to be able to make it, we have to be able to own a bunch of radio stations. I don't know if this is a secret, but it's the reason that 97X went away from that, from being 97.1, was because CMG in this town owned too many radio stations, and they signed some sort of temporary deal, or they were grandfathered in, and it eventually had to go away.
1: The deregulation of radio stations in the mid 90s killed mom and pop radio. You couldn't afford to own a locally owned radio station anymore because Clear Channel came along. You know, all the other ones came along and they're like, we'll take that from you, please. Thank you. Boom.
0: It is also crazy. And I, like I said, I hadn't listened yet, so I thought it was going to be more about the FCC regulations of content and language. That is very interesting that hasn't really been touched, because it feels like TV, even network TV, during certain times and what they're doing, has managed to somehow get away with more than radio ever could. And it's another thing that nobody's hiding the fact that we are competing with YouTube and podcasts and everything that is an unedited platform. You would think if you wanted to throw radio a bone, you would open it up a little bit.
1: Little bit. But when's the last time you heard of anybody find a lot of money for anything?
0: That is true. I hate to say this. I almost feel like it's an urban legend.
1: That people get fined?
0: For something. Like, I know that in the room, and it's just per us, it's a big thing. Like, if a word goes out or if we think it's going to go out, everybody kind of freaks out. I think the chain of events that would have to happen for somebody to get in trouble for a bad word, especially if it was fleeting in a way or in a song, would be absolutely insane. Because
1: right.
0: somebody would have to care enough to contact the FCC. They'd have to care enough to do an investigation. And then they'd have to care enough to fine us or contact us or do anything about it.
1: And like you said, if it's a fleeting word, you're almost never going to get fined for that. But if you were to do a 20, 30-minute segment nonstop of descriptive, excretory, or sexual acts... it might be a conversation.
0: I think you probably could find yourself in a little bit. In a little bit of trouble then.
2: Update on the thing. It's gone, not coming back. The
0: shuffleboard. Oh, are we in trouble for it?
2: No. It was a giveaway, and then we're using it tomorrow at the event.
1: Okay. So we're not in trouble.
0: We didn't even get a chance to film our hostage video that we planned on doing.
2: That's true.
0: Which
2: might
0: is,
2: be saving us.
0: Yeah, probably saving us trouble that we're not going to.
2: I had a lot of accents I was working on. Yeah. I'll just say that.
0: Yeah, I did have a headpiece and everything. I don't know if that would have went over very, very well. Just to keep you abreast of situations, nothing to be worried about at this exact moment, but there is something now officially cooking out in the Atlantic, Invest 99L. They're saying it's gained a bunch of strength. It's kind of just floating out in the Atlantic. It's at 60% development of the next 2 days. I'm starting to hear tons of chatter on the meteorological side of social media about this El Nino and what it's going to do.
1: Super El Nino
0: for Florida. Like, I know that there's the fear mongering out there, but even if you read between the lines, there are people that believe sometime in October, probably through January, it will be raining consistently for the entire winter. Like usually we don't get tons of rain during that stretch of the year.
1: Right.
0: It is going to be possibly, based on the setup that's happening with this El Nino, the wettest winter in the history of Florida.
1: I don't like that.
0: Yeah, it's going to be, what do they call it? A subtropical, it's like when the atmospheric river, you've heard that phrase before? That sets up on the West Coast. And I think when it sets up on the East Coast down here, it's called a subtropical jet stream that is set to post up over Florida for like the next 5 months.
1: That sucks because the wintertime is the only time when it's bearable to golf in the state of Florida. And if it's raining, I don't know.
0: By the way, did we get fall? There were stories everywhere. There was like, fall's coming for a couple days. Everybody just get ready. It's going to be 60 degrees in the morning. And
2: like this week?
0: It was supposed to be this week.
1: Oh, yeah. It was down to a very chilly 87 degrees this morning on the driving range at Tampa Bay Downs.
0: Yeah, it's not.
2: I know. Yeah. Get your hoodies out, people.
1: Oh, man.
0: God.
2: Hoodie layers.
0: I'm really hoping we have that trip up to Alabama, which is October 10th. So I'm so longing for cold weather that I've been like deeply researching the recent highs and lows on October 10th in Auburn, Alabama.
1: What's it looking like?
0: Hoping for 50s to possibly 60s at night, maybe. But there's a good chance it's going to be 80 something and hot in the middle of the day.
1: War Eagle, bro. Yeah.
0: Dude, I'm already, I don't know why it is, but I'm already diving so deep on trying to find food and places right by where we essentially have 1 day. We're going to be there for 1 day. So I can't do that much. But dude, there's this place out there everybody raves about. It's the number one spot in Auburn. It's called Bow and Arrow. And it's a barbecue Mexican hybrid spot.
1: Ooh.
0: It looks really, really good.
1: Yeah. That's for ZB, right?
0: That's for Zach Bryan Auburn.
2: I'm pretty sure Slimson will have
0: I might be rocking my hat by then too, which is going to be really nice. Dude, I'm going to be
2: official.
0: I'm going to be an emotional wreck for that concert.
1: I bet. It's at Auburn Stadium, right? Like 100,000 people?
0: Yeah, like 95,000 people.
2: Damn.
0: Yeah, yeah. I feel like I got a lot to get ooze out of me. So.
1: Yeah, dude. That's going to be amazing.
0: Yeah, it'll be fun. I'm really, really looking forward to it.
1: Cool.
0: And we're just leaving right from here after the show, driving up there. We'll probably get there like midnight one, get up, go to the show on Saturday, wake up Sunday, drive back.
1: Wow.
0: Jeez. It is shockingly, I didn't know how far Auburn, Alabama was, but the drive should be less than 8 hours. Yeah.
2: Less?
0: Yeah. Between 7 and 8 hours.
1: Not bad at all.
2: Yeah, I went to Birmingham.
0: Which I think, how far was
2: nine.
0: That? Yeah, I think Birmingham's a little bit further, a little bit further north. Yeah.
1: We're thinking about when we go to Charleston to see Sturgill. He's playing Atlanta the 2 days later. So we're thinking about making a weekend of it and stopping by on the way back and seeing him.
0: Dude, I could see you being one of those guys. Like, I know Matt and Dee at least did that, where they'll like go on a run with an artist. Like, they'll go and go with the band or the group or the artist for like 3 or 4 of their stops. That sounds like a lot of fun.
1: Yeah, I've been watching the videos of him in concert. I don't know if you've seen him, but he's playing for 3 hours and 10 minutes nonstop. Takes the stage at 8, doesn't get off until 11:10, and he's playing everything.
0: And barely stops.
1: Yeah.
0: Does not stop and talk down, does not do a, you're not going to find any Macklemore type rants or anything like that. He's just going to keep it 100.
1: Which I respect. He hates Trump, but he doesn't say anything in concert because he wants everybody to have a damn good time.
0: Yeah, there's something about just catching a vibe.
2: Yeah.
0: There really, really is.
2: Mm-hmm. For me, it's going to be a cold beer tonight and a pair of jeans that fit just right. You know what I mean?
0: Oh, that's good. Dude,
1: look at this guy.
0: I don't know how the hell.
2: Yeah.
0: I feel like. So Zach Brown is in town tonight at Benchmark International Arena.
1: Oh, don't tell me. Like, I don't know. Chicken fried, baby.
0: I love Zach Brown. One of the best live concerts I've ever seen. I think I knew he was coming, and it wasn't until I got here, and of all people, my guy, a big country music fan, Gordy, was like, oh, I'll see you at Zach Brown tonight, right? I was like, Zach Brown tonight? Where? Why? What? At the arena.
1: That. Concerts that sneak up on you. Dude, the Gorillaz kicked off their world tour in Orlando last night, and I didn't know it until I got off work, and I'm looking at Instagram. People are like, oh, I can't wait for the Gorillaz tonight. I'm like, well, it's a little late to go to Orlando.
2: I heard, but I was like, oh, that crap city, I'm not going out there.
0: It's hard. The biggest thing with going to shows in Orlando is the journey there.
1: Yeah.
0: Like, even if you, like, I would go there just for a show. It's like when we were talking about Garth the other day, like getting to Orlando in the afternoon on a Friday. I mean, it could take you 5 or 6 hours. You never really know.
1: I know. I'm already stressed out about the Universal broadcast on October 2nd.
0: Oh, yeah. That'd be good. At least you get to get out.
1: We can leave in the morning. So that's cool.
0: Have either of you guys heard this story about, and I haven't seen many actual stories about it, but it's playing out on social media, about this 9-year-old kid who has a platform on YouTube where he plays Roblox and Minecraft and all of these different things. His name is Mighty Mike Plays. Have you heard this story yet?
1: No, sir.
0: So
2: is it with money?
0: Yes, it involves money. Yeah. So his dad is kind of like supporting him. His dad is like wants to help him. He wants to be a streamer. He's playing his game on there. That's all good and fun. So his dad agreed that he would pay for a $20 ad linked to his Google account. He said, I'll pay for an ad to get you a little more traction on your channel.
1: Yeah.
0: Well, Lil Mikey took his big balls into his own hands and paid for a $118,000 ad campaign with his dad's bank account. So his dad then fired up his YouTube channel to try and tell everybody what was going on.
4: Sup, Chad. Today, I have some sad news, and it's not going to be me explaining. It's going to be my dad explaining. I think this might be the end of Mighty Mike Plays.
5: Fallen hero. Hey, everyone. If you don't know me, I'm Dave. I'm Mike's dad. So apparently my son has been running some
0: scam
5: high budget campaigns on YouTube that I was pretty much unaware of.
0: $118,000.
5: And
2: how they got Kelsey.
5: Looking at all the comments and stuff, I realized that a lot of people were actually telling him that, you know, your parents will find out about this and et cetera. But I haven't been really monitoring the comments like that.
0: Well,
5: he's nine. He's pretty tech savvy. So
2: I haven't monitored. He's nine.
5: Just thought he was having fun playing, you know, video games, uploading them to YouTube. But basically, today I got called into the office at work. I walk in and we got the corporate manager. We got people from finance. They pull up a laptop, show me some tables on the screen, and basically asking me to explain why there's $118,000 missing from the company card that was assigned to me.
1: Company card.
0: Yeah.
1: Oh, no.
2: Hey, you should buy a Roblox with our company money?
0: Yeah. Well, and what's crazy is I don't know what numbers he was averaging like on the back end of the $118,000 ad campaign, but and maybe it caught fire because of what was happening, but he had 1.2 million live viewers when he logged on to share this message with his followers. So I would imagine those 1.2 million views had a lot to do with the $118,000.
2: You know what upsets me the most? This 9-year-old, his camera, miles ahead of us.
1: Yeah. Oh, yeah, dude.
2: Miles ahead of us.
1: He's got tech that we do not.
2: Dude, we need to hire this 9-year-old.
0: $118,000. That'll get you the money.
1: You guys ever cost your parents like a ton of money?
2: Yeah, it was on like HBO. When you had to pay for like pay-per-view, and I pay for porn.
0: Yeah, there's gotta be a story of something that I was doing or did. I don't vividly remember ever taking, because I was so scared. What I wanted to waste their money on so badly was the wrestling hotlines back in the day, where they'd have like the wrestlers like what? Would get done with a match and then they'd show them backstage and they're like, "You can call now and talk to Shawn Michaels fresh off his match. Just call 800-WWF. And then you could call.
2: Would it actually be them?
0: Well, yeah, it would really be them. Oh, but it was cool. Like $5.99 a minute, and oh. I just had the dreams of calling, and I never. That's what I would have wasted all the
2: I
0: money
2: thought
0: on.
2: It was like Cleo, but when you call, it's just someone with an accent doing it. Because didn't you talk to Cleo, and it was like.
0: He was Cleo.
1: I was not. She filmed her infomercial, her hour-long infomercial in my radio studio.
2: Oh, that. Okay. Remember
1: call me now for your free reading.
2: What about you?
1: I cost my grandparents a lot of money.
2: Your grandparents?
1: Yeah, up in New York, they had, I used to like dial-a-joke numbers, and they had a dial-a-joke number, and I thought it was free. It was not free. Yeah, you'd call, and every day there'd be a new joke, and like they'd tell joke after joke to try to keep you on the line, and as a little kid,
2: you're like, stay on the line
1: forever, until my mom was like, are you calling payphone lines at your grandmother's house?
6: To know.
7: Okay, I was wondering who the father of my baby was.
0: I don't think this is the one
8: with
0: you.
8: Let's take a look.
2: Oh, you're in the commercial?
8: DNA test.
2: Do you do the accent?
8: Solely searching.
2: Like,
8: no.
2: What's his face at Saturday Night Live?
1: No.
2: Sean Paula.
8: Oh.
1: Adrian
8: it's the
1: Brody.
8: One that's.
0: I don't think that.
1: If you Google Drew Garabo Miss Cleo, this stupid infomercial comes on. I'm so young.
0: What did
1: young
0: they tell you? Dude, the other thing was they had to have made so much. Like, was there any, there was no, you didn't get a cut or anything.
1: No.
0: That was just a clip.
9: Appreciated. Without further ado, Mike, Miss Cleo, Miss Cleo, Mike.
10: Hi, Miss Cleo. How you doing?
11: I'm doing fine, baby. How are you?
10: I'm doing well.
11: Give me your.
0: Dizzy's aunt.
11: Your birth date, Mike.
10: December 13th, 1969.
11: Oh, no. Well, you.
0: So how was it set up? What did you think was happening? Was it just your show, or did you know you were filming a commercial?
1: We knew. We had reached out to do an interview with her, and then her production people were like, well, listen, we've been looking for a radio station to film our TV infomercial. Could we do it at your studio? I'm like, oh, my God. Yeah, that'll get us a ton of publicity. But I hate to tell tales. They monitored our phone screener, so every call was a planted call from the Miss Cleo folks.
0: Smart.
1: So
0: that's yeah. But it's pretty cool. You live between Miss Cleo, between Archie, what Madden are you in?
1: I'm in Madden 2004, I think, maybe 2005.
0: Yeah.
1: They did what? Voiceover. They
2: You're
1: did
2: like, hike.
1: No, they did a fake radio show with Tony Bruno.
2: Oh, that's cool.
1: And they used to Madden Studio was right next to us in Maitland, and so I did a couple of fake callers to the radio station. Cool. I did like an old lady, and I did an old black guy.
0: That's awesome, but no payday for that either.
1: None. You know, I did do it for the love, John.
0: You should go after Miss Cleo and EA Sports.
2: Miss Cleo, fake accent, right?
1: Yeah, fake everything. Yeah.
2: Like, did she talk regular and then like turn it on?
1: She never broke character in front of us.
2: Nice.
1: Kayfabe, baby.
2: Actor.
0: Good for her. You got to keep it kayfabe.
2: We got to get on something. The way he got on Madden, maybe it's too late for the next GTA, but the one after that, maybe we get on their fake radio. GTA
0: it is
2: radio.
0: It is way too. Yeah. Is that supposedly dropping like now?
1: November, first, second week in November. Xander's super excited.
2: Yeah, I think, so I'm off that week.
0: I think they put I think they dropped the
2: pre-order.
1: Trailer?
0: No, the soundtrack, or at least sounds from the soundtrack, because you're going to hate this, Drew, but I don't think people knew it was a surprise track from Morgan Wallen. Is on the new.
1: Hey, what's there to hate about that? That guy's so talented.
0: Yeah, it's.
2: I heard Jelly Roll's on it, too.
1: He thinks about quitting the music from what I read today.
0: Okay. Sorry. Just because we're running. Don't go anywhere. When we come back, we got more joints to fire up. You know, firing up a little chat, trying to flirt at a McDonald's might seem like a good idea, but it could go sideways. We'll give you that story and haunting nature/wildlife audio that has gone viral that could very well happen right here in the neighborhood surrounding this radio station. We'll do that, and we'll be sending it home coming up next on the back half of John's Joints.

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1: Four!
2: That's right. I'm hosting a golf tournament, and I want the whole Bone fam to join me. 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
3: In Hillsboro, traffic lights are malfunctioning along Fowler Avenue at Gillette Avenue. A disabled vehicle has been blocking the center lane southbound on the Brandon Parkway at Town Center Boulevard. We have an accident southbound on Parsons near Brandon Boulevard. No major problems are being reported in Pinellas. This is Jim with traffic.
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24: This is Fox 13's Dave Osterberg from the Sky Tower Weather Center. Hot and breezy for your Friday. Just a slight uptick to about a 20% rain chance for you this afternoon. Highs right back up into the lower 90s. Mild and muggy tonight with a low in the mid-70s. And the rain chance for Saturday goes to 40% with a high in the lower 90s. Then 60% for Sunday with, again, highs in the lower 90s.
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0: Thanks for being here. Just to run down the docket for the weekend, if you don't know, tomorrow from 12 to 1, if you didn't get your tailgate passes yet, you can come through the Wild Fork in St. Pete and meet me, M-E-A-T. And also, we're giving away passes every 5 minutes. Then tomorrow night, the Shuffleboard Soiree in downtown St. Pete. 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It's a free event, but if you want to get into the VIP, where we'll have the Oysters, the Stella, the Neutrals, and the Cutwaters, the Popsicles, it's a $35 ticket, so be a part of that. And then Sunday, the big Bud Light tailgate before the Buccaneers take on the Browns. I have officially committed to making a big batch of boiled peanuts.
1: Wow.
0: We'll see if I decide to bring out the gas can. Yet to be determined. But it's going to be a fun, busy weekend. So hopefully you can catch up with us one way or the other this weekend out and about.
2: You've got more stuff going on this weekend, but I bet I've got more driving tomorrow than you're going to do in the whole weekend.
0: Yes, without a shadow of a doubt. I don't even know where you're driving, but I'm staying pretty close.
2: Baylor's Toy Drive is in Brooksville tomorrow at Marker 41. I have to be there to kick it all off at 4 o'clock.
0: Oh, my God.
2: And go from there to St. Petersburg for shuffleboard.
0: That is a journey.
2: That's a trek, my friend. But
0: let me know how that drive is, because sometimes I think to myself, I wonder if I could live in Brooksville and drive to work.
2: You couldn't. The last time I was out there, I thought to myself, okay, I'm going to act like I'm driving home. Yeah. It's an hour and 10 minutes from where I live in Northern Hillsborough County.
0: And I don't think you know it until you do it. Like, you can think it's a good idea and be like, I could do this. I could do that. I'll decompress. But I have a 7-minute drive right now, definitely on the way here. And I think when you get to an hour plus, you get 30 minutes in, you go, what am I doing with my life? You think of all the things you could be doing rather than driving in that exact moment.
2: Yeah, I don't want to get home at 8:30.
0: Yeah, no, that's not, that life is not for me. But beautiful countryside out there.
2: Gorgeous.
0: Dude, I did see, I know you mentioned it and I saw the headline, but I had not seen the details. It was one of the top stories on FLA during the commercial break. Jelly Roll says he's willing to walk away from the music career on one condition.
2: Oh.
0: Do you know the condition?
2: Uh-uh.
0: He needs to talk it over with God.
2: I think God's okay with it.
0: Everything that Jason or Jelly Roll wanted to do in the... Oh, he's using third person now. Everything that Jason or Jelly Roll wanted to do in the music business, I've done. So at this point, I really need to talk to God and see if he wants me to stick around or what he wants me to do next. He's just feeling the heat of the Jimmy Kimmel debacle. He's feeling everybody turning on him when he was the golden child. You know what I'm waiting for in the midst of this entire thing, which has died down a little bit? I'm waiting for people to go start pulling his old lyrics, because you get into some of the early Jelly. I can't think of the song. He's got some very sexually explicit details about what he wants to do to Taylor Swift. He's got just crazy, getting emotional. Thinking about my old Jelly. Crazy, explicit, younger lyrics that I couldn't believe never came to the forefront. This drama feels like it could be something that would rile the right person up to go, well, listen what this guy's really about.
2: You know, you mentioned Taylor Swift, and I've been meaning to ask you both this question. You saw her with Tom Cruise at the game the other night.
0: Oh, yes.
3: Yeah.
2: Who is more famous in America right now from 18-year-olds to 54-year-olds? Taylor Swift or Tom Cruise?
0: It is kind of interesting, because it might be the two most famous people on Earth sitting next to each other having a conversation.
2: Correct. More famous in America.
0: From 18 to 54?
2: Like, who's got the bigger factor of, like, if they were to walk into a restaurant, who's going to create the bigger mayhem?
0: Probably Cruise. Taylor Swift.
3: Oh, we're on opposite sides.
0: Yeah, I mean, it's so tough to think about. And I think that, obviously, Taylor Swift has more of the lower demographic on lockdown. Yeah. And Tom Cruise cuts through a little bit more. But it's a fair conversation to have that it could be the two most famous people on planet Earth.
3: I think the reason why I picked Tom Cruise having the edge, it's once you get over 35+, there's a lot of guys who don't care about Taylor Swift, especially in the 40s. What did you say? To what age? 50?
2: 54. A lot of women who do, though.
3: Yeah. But they also love Tom Cruise.
2: That is also true.
3: And they grew up on Tom Cruise at that age. So.
0: I've been meaning to bring this up. So I guess Tom Cruise, they're just now starting to talk about it on these NASCAR podcasts and stuff. He has been completely entrenched in NASCAR for the last 2 years. He's not wanted anybody to talk about it, but he's been in the garages at the races. He spent like weeks on end with Dale Earnhardt Jr. And he was not shown much, but he was with Kyle Larson. He was with Kyle Larson, NASCAR driver, in the suite with Taylor Swift. He brought him, Tom Cruise brought the NASCAR driver, Kyle Larson, with him as his guest into the Taylor Swift suite.
2: That was a plus one, huh?
0: That was a plus. Him and underrated fact, I believe Jeff Gordon is like his best friend. They are, yeah. Tom Cruise inducted Jeff Gordon into the NASCAR Hall of Fame. And, yeah, I guess they're, they might even go back longer than NASCAR. I think they grew up in and around each other in California.
2: That's interesting.
0: It is. So, yeah, he's taking Days of Thunder 2 pretty, pretty seriously at this point. Real quick, before we honk these conks and get out of here, did you see they dropped more, we got a special UFO Friday? No. U.S. military operators observed floating orbs flying at nearly 500 miles per hour over the Middle East last year. This is the newest release of the declassified files from the Pentagon. A 2025 report from CENTCOM details sighting of six small spherical objects grouped together and frequently changing direction at 480 miles per hour. Accompanying the report was a minute of video footage showing objects as they flew over the desert region. Another video from 2023 captured circular objects flying over the Yellow Sea that were spotted on the infrared sensor above U.S. military installation. The same year, a Colorado law enforcement officer recorded a 15-minute cell phone video showing a UFO with red, blue, and green flashing lights remaining silent as it hovered over the ground. And it goes all the way back to 1952. I mean, I don't know that there's a rhyme or a reason to what they're releasing. I kind of feel like we're probably building up to the biggest one of all, whatever the hell that is. But, you know, to me, I've seen enough of the infrared radar footage. If you don't have an alien being, you know, in 4K, like, just forget about it.
2: That's the thing is, like, I think, you know, in the 70s and 80s, we were like, we want to see anything that's verified. Well, now that we've seen everything that's verified, it's always these blips and blops and whatever. I want to see an alien.
0: Yeah, I agree. And I think maybe it's AI. Maybe AI in scanning the galaxy will be able to give us our first Bigfoot photo and our first real alien encounter.
3: Exciting. Yeah. All of the footage looks like it's taken from Bone TV of aliens. Yeah.
2: Dude. So true.
0: I'm noticing a pattern between the Bigfoot footage and the and the UFO, all Bone TV quality. All right. We're going to honk these conks, send it into an exciting weekend. Hope to see you out and about somewhere, whether it's the soiree, the Wild Fork, or the tailgate. Thank you, Diz, for everything this week. Thank you, Drew Garabo. Thank you, everybody who listens and rides with us. Let's honk these conks.

0: City Boys.
1: Let me try one more. I didn't feel good about that. I gotta have a big old hole. Don't go anywhere. Drew Garabo live coming up next. Friday edition. Your chance at $1,000 at 5 o'clock. Here, we got a winner. We got a winner today.
2: You did? Congratulations.
1: I believe it was our first. Where the winners are born. Where the winners are born. Drew Garabo live. Have a great weekend. We'll be back live Monday, 1 p.m. Hopefully celebrating a Buccaneers victory. Fire the cannons.
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5: In Hillsboro, an accident along northbound I-275 at Ashley is blocking the left lane. Traffic lights are malfunctioning along Fowler at Gillette Avenue, and a disabled vehicle has been blocking the center lane southbound on the Brandon Parkway at Town Center Boulevard. No major problems are being reported in Pinellas. This is Jim with traffic.
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0: feeling about starting the show with the song you ended the show with the night before. It's almost like a continuous loop of Drew Garabo Live, if you will, which is some people's version of hell. And I'm not here to tell you that it shouldn't be. I am here to tell you that it's Friday, and we are going to bring you home. Thank you to Setting Show. Phenomenal job, as always. Great to hear Brett on JP, the man of a thousand voices.
1: Yes, sir.
0: Very talented dude. Hated losing him and Raj, but that be radio. His name is Maurice.
1: I will heretofore be known as Leghorn Foghorn, sir.
0: My name is Drew, known as Almost Duped by My Son.
1: Woo!
0: And we're here to entertain you. I put the clip up, the entire clip. Just to peel back the curtain a little bit, there's a corporate initiative on social media posts to start with the payoff. So you don't get the whole story of the clip, you just get the reaction first. I guess they're trying to model it after what influencers do, because Lord knows radio hasn't been around since way before the word influencer even existed. But I get it. You know, they see radio as needing to modernize to stay relevant, I suppose. So what the hell do I know? But I got quite a few requests, especially from my good friend Danielle, who you used to hear on Sending Show, who I worked with on the Morning X, saying, hey, you gotta post the joke that led up to that. So I did my own editing job. I screen recorded it on my iPhone. I will tell you what, man, as much as I hate the phone and all that it addicts you with, the ability to record content from an audio and visual perspective is amazing, especially on Apple's iPhone products. But we're not here to talk about that. We're here to keep it fun, frolicky, light. If you'd like to jump on in the YouTube chat, that's another modernization of radio. You may certainly do so by going to YouTube and looking up Drew Garabo Show, 102.5 The Bone, etc. And so many fine people in there already. Shout out to Nolan, Bodie, Misfit Kitty, Big Doug Millionaire, 863 Vic, Roland with Nolan, a whole bunch of different Nolan, whole bunch of people in there. And of course, Corey Puckett, 87, the absolute best. You may also join us by telephone. We sure do love that. One of my very favorite things about live and local talk radio is that ability to catch lightning in a bottle, not referring to our local hockey team. Yesterday, we sure did that. I do want to start the program with an apology, if she is listening, to Tammy. I won't call her Mammy again, but Tammy, she genuinely had some hurt feelings about the segment we did yesterday.
1: You didn't get a call from HR, did you?
0: Oh, my God, no. No, I'll never apologize on the air if they force me to apologize. If they ever make me apologize for anything on air, I'm just gone.
1: I got you.
0: So, you know, if you hear me apologizing for something, it's for one reason or one reason only. I feel bad. And in this case, the message that she sent me made me feel bad about the fun that we had. Now, do I regret it? No, I don't regret it, because I have an obligation to entertain an audience. And sometimes we have a laugh at the expense of others. Sometimes Mo will be the butt of a joke. Sometimes I'll be the butt of a joke. And sometimes someone who chooses to call 800-771-1025 will be the butt of a joke. It's nothing personal, unless it is. And I don't know Tammy, know nothing about her. But we sure did have some fun with her yesterday around 5 o'clock. And today, I got a message from her that let me know that, she was not in on the joke. I genuinely thought yesterday when we were doing the segment that she was in on the joke. And while she did sound a little bit unhinged.
2: Talk about one of the three or four times she started crying. Is that when you're saying she was unhinged?
0: Sometimes we cry because we're laughing so hard.
2: Oh, is that what we do?
0: And so I'm
1: crying right now, dude.
0: Exactly. Laughing so hard that tears are coming from your eyes. And so I feel bad that she has hurt feelings. And if you're out there, Tammy, even though you said you're not going to listen to the show anymore, if you're out there, then please know that I'm sorry. I would do it again, just so you know. I'm not saying that I apologize. It'll never happen again. It'll definitely happen again. And I would do the same damn thing if Tammy called again. But I hate those apologies where you're apologizing for someone else having hurt feelings. But in this case, I'm sorry your feelings got hurt over the fun we were having on the radio yesterday. There's no need to take it so seriously. While I'm in the apologetic state of mind, I really, really, really screwed up. And I need you to tell me if I did the right thing or not. So there's a... There's a wildlife sanctuary called Owl's Nest. They do rescues, and they also treat injured animals, birds, etc. And last year, the very nice lady who runs it asked me if I would be the master of ceremonies for their gala. It just happened to fall on the same weekend when Sarah and I were going to Seattle, so I couldn't do it. So I said, next year, no matter what, I'm going to be the MC for your gala. She said, great. So she emailed me a couple months ago. She's like, our gala is October 3rd. I hope we can count on you this year. I said, I'm not going to let you down this year. Well, it occurred to me a few days ago that October 3rd is the gala for the Down Syndrome Association of Tampa Bay, of which I am vice president. I was stuck. I had a quandary, a dilemma, if you will. And it's a true definition of a dilemma. Many people misuse the word dilemma. They think it just means a difficult situation. A dilemma, by definition, is there's no good option. No matter what you choose, there's going to be a negative outcome on one side or the other. So I was truly stuck in a dilemma. I knew that if I signed to do her gala and backed out, that would be leaving her high and dry. But if I fulfilled my commitment to do so, I would be leaving the Down Syndrome Association of Tampa Bay high and dry because I'm their vice president. What do you think, before I tell you what I did, Maurice, what do you think is the quote-unquote right move to do?
1: Well, you made you had to beg out once.
0: Yep.
1: But then made it right by promising and committing without a doubt that you would appear at the following years.
0: Yep.
1: Now you are the head. You're one of the big wigs.
0: Yep.
1: With Downs. I would say you did the, I don't know if there's a right or wrong thing. I'm in that situation and I'm the head of the one organization or one of the heads. I would probably oversee some of my minions doing the wet work, and I would do the commitment to the, what's the foundation?
0: Owl's Nest.
1: Now, by the way, sidebar, how the hell did no one think to call it a gala?
0: A gala? That's a great question.
1: You know what I'm saying?
0: Oh, I know what you're saying.
1: It's right there.
0: It is.
1: It's in your face, Drew.
0: It is.
1: Right in your face. Maybe if you give them they'll say, hey, here's a name. I'm not going to be able to host, but here, start calling it the gala, and it'll be much, much more whatever. But I would think that you would probably, that's what I would do. But again, there's no right or wrong. I'm probably going to say that's what you did as well.
0: It is. I have to, I didn't initially. I sent her a message saying, I'm so sorry. I didn't realize. And she sent me a message back letting me know that that did not sit very well with her. And so I sent her another message back saying, you know what? You're 100% right. I gave you my word that I would be there, and I will be there, and I will serve as your MC. So, you know, save the date. October 3rd at the Italian Club in Ybor City. Now, I did notice that I believe my name has been scrubbed
2: Oh, they already scrubbed you out?
0: I think they may have scrubbed me from the website already, which means she's... Because I noticed on Facebook, you know, you can tell when

0: I said, you're right. I will skip my Down syndrome gala and fulfill my obligation to you. Let's meet tomorrow morning if you're free. Nothing. Let me know when you can meet to discuss details for the gala. Sorry to stress you out. And she still hasn't read it.
1: Ah, so, you're out, son. You're done.
0: I did notice that I'm no longer on the Echoes of the Wild 2026 Owl's Nest Sanctuary Gala website.
1: Now, you couldn't have done a Phil Collins, which is, you know, both sides of the Atlantic, do both gigs over in the UK and over here in America.
0: I wish, no, but they're both at the exact same time.
1: Oh.
0: And, you know what? I hope that she will reconsider and put me back on the website, and that we help raise a lot of money and awareness for a really, really lady who just busts her ass to rescue, rehabilitate, and then release animals.
1: You're done, son.
0: Oh, I am. I overcommit myself, and I want to help everybody. What can I do? 800-771-1025 is our number. We have, of course, the Drew S. Open. Thank you very much to everyone who has registered their foursome. We got food today from Boda. Shout out to my man, Andres. Shout out to Cheryl as well. Hey, girl. We will be feeding you Boda after the tournament. 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On the course, you'll get pizza from Gershie's. 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And look for the Drew S. Open. It benefits my 501c3, Bay It Forward. On that note, two events tomorrow, both of which I must attend, to raise money and toys for the Bay It Forward toy drive. They're going to do their Bay It Forward annual toy drive out in beautiful Brooksville, Florida at Marker 41 Brewing starting at 4 o'clock. I'll be kicking off that event and then heading down to St. Petersburg, Florida, where we are having our shuffleboard event with Magic 94.9. It's a heck of a drive, Maurice.
1: Lord.
0: I know. But that one is also a fundraiser for Bay It Forward because every Cutwater you buy, every Neutral you buy, every Stella Artois you buy, a portion of the proceeds go to Bay It Forward, which is the 501c3 that I started to get electronics to kids undergoing treatment for pediatric cancer. So it's a long day, yet very rewarding. Shout out to my mom, who is watching and listening right now and is doing so at home. My awesome son helped her out yesterday and then went to go see her with his beautiful girlfriend. And so I'm real, real happy to have my mom out of the hospital, healthy, at home, and relaxing, and hopefully enjoying her boy, me, on the radio. Okay, things to plug. Drew S. Open, Bay It Forward, shuffleboard. I'm going to throw this out. If this goes nowhere, cool. If it goes terribly, that might be good radio. And if it goes great, that might be good radio too. I don't know what made me think of this. Friday is what it says on my list. I had an idea for a phone-in contest. Put Maurice and me on the spot, and that would be the name of the game, on the spot, with uncomfortable questions for prizes.
1: What?
0: I don't know why I thought of that, but I think people like creating discomfort sometimes and putting people kind of under the gun or in the spot or whatever, or on the spot. And so I had the idea, if it doesn't go anywhere, cool. If it goes terribly, also cool. And if it goes great, very, very cool as well. I do have tickets to the Mike Calta tailgate, sponsored by Bud Light and hosted by John Senning, tomorrow at Ray J before the Buccaneers game. So if you are interested, 800-771-1025.
1: You said tomorrow?
0: Sunday.
1: Okay.
0: Sunday. Okay. Sunday is the NFL. That's Sunday. Sunday and Sunday. Very strange move by the Buffalo Bills to play O Canada before their game last night. I know that Buffalo is like a stone's throw away from Canada, but on a Thursday night game, week two of the NFL season, with –

0: relations between us and Canada being kind of strained right now, I thought it was so weird to A, see the Bare Naked Ladies, and then B, to see them singing "Oh Canada." And at first I thought, are the Bills playing the Toronto Argonauts? Like, is this a CFL game? Are there going to be rouges scored? And then I realized they're probably doing it because Buffalo is so close to Canada, but there's nothing Canadian about the NFL. Nothing at all. Like, it's an American sport. I know that we go over to Germany and we go over to London and the Niners and the Rams went to Australia, but there ain't nothing Canadian about that game. And that was a weird move, and that I'm sure was not well received by a lot of NFL fans. All right, we got people calling for On the Spot. I regret this already. Hello there, who are you?
1: Hi, this is Christy from Buffalo, actually.
0: Hey. Oh, Christy, you're then empowered to weigh in. What do you think about the Bills playing O Canada before last night's game against the Lions, who forgot to show up in the first half?
2: Ooh.
1: Well, or the Bills are just that good.
0: They are.
1: But I agree with it because you can literally see the stadium from Canada. People from Canada are huge fans of Buffalo. We have tons of Canadian fans. We're the closest big sports team to a lot of them. Okay. So we embrace them, and I think it was cool.
0: All right. You know what? You have a unique perspective on that that not many of us have. So Buffalo is basically South Canada, just separated by a body of water is what you're telling me?
1: That's right. I bought my wedding dress in Canada because it was cheaper, you know, whatever. But yeah, it's like from where I lived, it was 20 minutes away.
0: Okay. All right. Thank you for that insight. I appreciate that.
1: Okay. So anyway, but I do want to put you on the spot.
0: Okay.
1: Okay. This is, don't be mad. Okay. Who is your least favorite person at the bone?
2: Man, they just jumping right in. Man. I mean, right in it.
0: I'm not mad.
1: I thought of it right away. I mean, I got to ask. Sorry.
0: It should be pretty obvious, right? I mean, you listen to the show, right?
1: I do. But I was wondering if it was some, you know, one you never
2: thought
1: about.
2: They need to hear you say it, Drew. They're putting you on the spot. It's your game.
0: I mean, you know the answer. I love you. And
1: you know what? I don't know, actually. I'm not sure.
0: All right. Give me your top three of who you think it might be.
1: I don't know. I don't know anybody at the bone. I'm going to need you to say it.
2: Oh, she's good.
0: She's
2: real good.
0: She's getting a prize no matter what.
2: She's real good.
0: Just give me three people that you think it might be. You know everybody at the bone, you dang liar.
1: No, I really don't. I truly don't.
0: Okay, I'll tell you what. It's not Mo. It's not me.
1: No.
0: Not Dizzy. Hold on. I'm in a process of elimination. It's not Mo. It's not me. It's not Senning. It's not Diz. It's not Monica. It's not JP. It's not Mike. It's not Galvin. It's not Gio. It's not Carmen. Okay?
1: Got it.
0: Thank you. Hold on one second. I'm going to give you a prize. Hang on one second.
2: I like this game.
0: She's real good.
2: Yeah.
0: She's real good.
2: But you on the spizzot.
0: Damn. I got to be honest with you. I was not expecting that. And she was really good about the way she asked it and put the screws to me. Hello there, Drew Grabba Live. How do you follow that one up? I think that lady just killed the game because she did it better than everybody. It was like Michael Jordan played the first ever game of basketball. Who are you?
3: Jess.
0: How you doing today?
3: Good. I was wondering what the most embarrassing thing you've ever said on air when you thought the mic was actually off.
0: Oh, man. So, that's a great question. It really is. The only thing is I've never necessarily said anything embarrassing when the mic is off, but especially when Senning and I were doing the show, he and I curse a lot off the radio, but we can't say the curse words that we really like to say on the radio. So there were a couple of times when I left a mic on and we'd have a conversation during the break and then we look and the mic light is on, and I ran over and dumped, but it probably still went out buried on the commercial. So nothing necessarily embarrassing, just copious amounts of profanity. Thank you. Great question, but that doesn't put me on the spot at all. But thank you. That first one, That put me right there on the spot.
2: Mm-hmm.
0: Hello there, Drew Graba Live.
4: Ahoy.
0: Ahoy, hoy.
4: Ahoy, hoy. How are you sticking, Leghorn?
0: He's talking to you, Leghorn.
2: Yes. I'm sticking good.
4: I missed the instructions on the game. I'm sorry.
0: That's okay. The instructions were to shove it up your ass. 800-771-1025. Let me just go ahead and re-explain it for you.
2: Yes,
0: that everybody else heard it. Hello there. It's Drew Graba Live. How can I help you?
4: Yo, what's going on, guys?
0: What's up, dude?
4: Right, so if your boss came to you and said, you got to go fire Mo or you're going to get fired, are you going to do it?
0: Well, you don't have to put Mo in there. You could say anyone else at this radio station.
4: No, Mo. Since Mo's your right-hand man on the show, it's got to be Mo.
0: What I'm telling you, dumbass, is I would pick anybody else other than me, whether it's Mo.
4: Okay, well, Mo is the only one optionable for being fired, dumbass.
0: No, I'm not the dumbass. You're the dumbass.
4: No, you are. It's my question. You're not going to tell me how to ask my question.
0: I'm telling you your question
4: is... Are you dumb?
0: No, I'm
4: saying... Are you illiterate? You literally don't even know how to make any sense, bro. I'm asking the question. You're not going to tell me how I'm going to ask my question.
0: Well, let me explain why you're dumb, okay? You don't know.
4: Do I tell you how to open the radio show and how to answer phone calls? No.
0: You got a point there.
4: I'm ignorant, dude.
0: Yeah, you got a point there. But here's the thing.
4: I know, exactly.
0: Here's why you're stupid. I would pick not only Mo, but everyone at this radio station to get fired before me, you idiot. So even asking that question to someone who values...
4: That doesn't make me an idiot.
0: Yes, it does. It does. You're an idiot.
4: It's a simple question, yes or no.
0: It's a simple question from a simple man. You are a simple. You are an idiot. I would fire everyone at this radio station before I would lose my job. Are you that dumb? Anyone else at this radio station should and would say the same thing. Who would choose for another person to keep their job before they lose their... Anybody at this station would answer yes to anything there.
2: I don't know if I would. I'm cut from a different cloth, more humanitarian.
0: Okay. Hello, Drew Graba Live. Who are you?
5: Hey, Drew, Tony.
0: What's up, Flats Junkie?
5: I also missed the intro of the game, but I think I got the gist of it to put you on the spot, correct?
0: Correct, sir. You're a bright guy.
5: Okay.
2: This game is really not working out how you intended it to.
0: It's unfortunately working out exactly how I thought it would be played. So what's up, Tony?
5: A few months ago, you made a quick comment on there that Charlie Belcher is no longer allowed on the show. Why is that?
0: I never said he was no longer allowed on the show. I just said we weren't friends any longer.
5: Oh, okay. Why is that?
0: I would love to answer that honestly, and next time I see you in person, I will definitely tell you. It just involves another person who doesn't necessarily want the story to be told publicly.
5: Gotcha.
0: You know what I'm saying? Like, I'll tell you, and yes, I'll tell anybody away from the microphone, but until this person says to me, yeah, you know, let's make this public, then I will do that. But that's a great question, Tony. It really is. Thank you. 800-771-1025. Hello there, Drew Graba Live.
6: Hey, it's Jeff.
0: What's up, Jeff?
6: Hey, so let me put you on the spot. A few years back, I put you on the spot and got you with, what did you know about 86 since you were in the restaurant business? And you gave me the wrong answer, and I gave you the right one. So I was hoping you could give me some Mike Calta tickets.
0: How does that put me on the spot at all?
6: Because you got the question wrong, and you were really
0: so
6: upset.
0: So what? I got a question wrong. I get things wrong all the time, dumbass. That was a lousy way to panhandle your way into a pair of tailgate tickets. And we're the last show until the tailgate. So get bent.
6: I did have a question.
0: Too bad. Should have asked it. Get bent, loser. This is great.
2: Is it?
0: I can reverse the heat. Hello there. It's Friday on Drew Graba Live. Who are you?
7: Joe.
0: What up?
7: Hey. All right. So you're held hostage. You've got a gun to your head. And your girlfriend Sarah is there. And also Nancy Cartwright, the voice of Bart Simpson, is there.
0: Okay.
7: And you have to have sex with Nancy Cartwright, but she can only do Bart Simpson's voice as she's making mad, passionate love to you, or Sarah dies.
0: Well, I mean, I'm obviously going to do anything other if to avoid my beloved dying, dumbass. Like, okay, so I got to have sex with a, you know, Scientologist who does Bart's voice. Okay, big whoop. Hello, Drew Grab Alive.
8: Hey, Drew.
0: Hi.
8: Mo, how you guys doing?
0: Sup, Playboy.
8: Got to put you on the spot here.
0: Yep.
8: When you give out the numbers.
0: Yep.
8: You use O instead of zero. And as a wordsmith, I thought that would be something you would want to correct.
0: God, idiot after idiot after idiot. A wordsmith. So here, what's the name of the radio station you're listening to, you dipsh? You dumbass. What's the name of the radio
8: 1025
0: station?
8: 1025 The
0: Bone. I'm sorry, 1 what?
8: 1025 The Bone.
0: Then why do you think when I give the phone numbers out, I say it like that?
8: I would guess that's why. Hey, like you, not the first time I've been looking.
2: This is a very hostile game.
0: I love it. It lets me tee off on these imbeciles.
2: Oh, Lord.
0: Yeah, it's 800-771-1025. 1025. We don't say 1025, so... I've heard Mike, I think, and a couple of other people say 800-771-1025. No big deal, you know? Or 1025, 1025, whatever.
2: I think I say zero. I've done now that I think
0: well,
2: about
0: you better
2: it.
0: Quit it.
2: 1-800-771-1025.
0: What a dumb question. Hello, Drew Grab Alive. How may I help you?
9: How come you and Chopper don't like each other?
0: I think we're cool now. We've been through some stuff for sure, but I think we're cool now. If we're not, it's news to me. We texted.
9: Tell me about the stuff. What happened?
0: Nothing.
9: If you don't mind.
0: I do mind. I'd rather not discuss it.
9: Oh, come on, man.
0: Yeah, we're good. You know, just like any relationship, I've known the dude for like 15 years. You're going to have your ups and downs, and we've had our ups and we've had our downs, but I think we're in a good place now. And again, if we're not, that's news to me. But thank you very much. I appreciate that. Hello, Drew Grab Alive.
10: Okay. I think I got the game.
0: Right.
10: I'd like to submit the time the black gentleman called you a one nut faggot.
0: Can you just not use that F word? I mean, for crying out loud, I don't mind the one nut part, but the F word twice in a row is kind of harsh, bro.
10: Was it quote? From a caller
0: I don't care if it was a quote. I'm just saying you don't need to say it. You could have said F word for gay people and not used a word that sounds very harsh, especially to our gay listeners, man.
10: That's put you on the spot.
0: How does that put me on the spot? You didn't ask a question.
10: It's putting you on the spot. The word and the time that it happened put you on the spot.
0: You know what's funny?
10: It put you on the spot so much.
0: Every other person understood that they're supposed to ask a question that put me on the spot. You're the only complete moron who said, I'm going to make him flash back to a point on the show that might have put him on the spot. What a dumbass.
10: Did I get the tickets?
0: Think about that. Nah, you don't get the tickets, fam. 800-771-1025. Phone line's melting right now. John Senning in the YouTube chat said you would fire me hurtful. That would be the most difficult decision. And honestly, in complete seriousness, that would be a conversation I would have to have with myself and with the people here.
2: You have to let him go. Your greatest responsibility are to you and yours. That's just it.
0: It's not, though.
2: Absolutely
0: it's
2: it
0: not.
2: Is.
0: I helped mentor John. John is one of my best friends that I've ever had. And I like to think I helped John ascend in this company, and I have a vested interest in him. I'm at the tail end of my career. He's at the very beginning of what's going to be like a 20-year talk show career. And I don't want to see that derailed on this radio station. So if that were the case, I might have to go. If that's the choice, then respectfully, I resign.
2: I get that, but I wasn't necessarily talking about it. I was talking about your blanket. It would have to be anybody. And I get it as far as you look at the season you're in, the season he's in, but what you would have to really think is because he's at the start, because he's young and because he's vibrant, he's going to be fine. You need health insurance. You have a son that you need to be around for. For me, it's a no-brainer, absolute 100% self-preservation choice that you have to make.
0: About to make a Faustian deal with the devil. Setting, you pay my health insurance, you get to keep this job. That's all I need. You fund my health insurance, you get to stay employed here.
2: The other thing is you have to think beyond the request. If your boss is telling you they need to get rid of somebody or they're going to get rid of you, if you throw yourself on that sword, that person who they clearly don't want is probably going to be gone within the next 2 months anyway. Now you're both out.
0: You really put me on the spot here, Mo.
2: I'm just saying, trash Cindy. He doesn't belong here.
0: Hello, Drew Grabo Live. I'll follow my sword.
11: Hey, Drew, let me put you on the spot.
0: Yeah, go ahead, please. I love the way you like that. You intro'd it perfect, my man. You get it. Like, hey, Drew, let me put you on the spot. That's perfect.
11: Based on looks alone, scale of 1 to 10, what's Monica's score?
0: Looks alone? I'm going to put her at a solid 7-8. Personality-wise, that gets bumped up for me to a 9 or 10. Yeah, I love Monica. I know that it's very fashionable among the subhuman scum that populate the Bone chat room, not the YouTube chat, but like the Bone fan page and all that. The subhuman type of barely breathing scum. But I love the hell out of Monica. I think she's unique and incredibly talented and beautiful. Hello, Drew Grabo Live. They're probably going to ask about Monica.
2: Yeah.
0: Hello, it's Drew Grabo Live. Put me on the spot.
12: Hey, Drew. Yeah, hi. Set the scene here.
0: Okay.
12: We're driving into Orlando circa 2000s, maybe heading to the No Snow Show. That's who would you rather? Is it Mel or Sexy Savannah?
0: Who would I rather what?
12: Maybe some delicious Amber Bar.
0: Ew, gross. No, they're both really good friends of mine. Don't be gross, man. Once a girl's been a friend of mine for like 5-10 years, she falls into a category of just this cherished space that I don't even have sexual thoughts about. But thank you. Oops, that's the winner, Garabo. Hello, Drew Garabo Live.
13: Oh, boy. If that one was in an uncomfortable spot, I don't know what you're going to feel about this one.
0: Okay. Hold the phone. You really think you're going to win a pair of tailgate tickets with a question that starts like that? Hello, Drew Garabo Live.
14: How you doing?
0: What's up?
14: So, since your show has been Drew Grabo Live, who is your least favorite co-host you've had?
0: Well, I've never really had a co-host, per se, other than Mo and John Senning. But my least favorite person that's ever been on my show, I think it's pretty obvious, it's Seth. I mean, I don't make any bones about that as a person and as a coworker.
14: True that.
0: Yeah.
14: Appreciate it.
0: Yeah, thank you. I mean, that doesn't really put me on the spot because I have no problem sharing that with you and telling you why. I mean, you try to get me fired on his way out of here, you know? Why wouldn't you dislike someone who tries to take away your livelihood? Hello, Drew Grabo Live, for many other reasons, by the way.
15: Hey, Drew.
0: Hi.
15: Hey, I already know the answer to this from Mo, but I want the answer from you. Okay. If you were sitting at a nice restaurant, what condiment would you take?
0: I would only steal, sir, a condiment that is indigenous to that particular restaurant. I wouldn't waste my time stealing ketchup or mustard or mayo or anything. I would steal like a indigenous, like if Four Rivers, which I think is where you stole the ketchup.
2: At first I didn't steal it, but and I don't know that I refer to Four Rivers as a nice restaurant.
0: I mean, it costs you $100 million.
2: Cafeteria style seating. Come on, man. He feeds you on a tray.
0: He's not wrong. A metal tray. I would take their indigenous barbecue sauce, obviously. Hello, Drew Grabo Live.
16: Hello.
0: Hi.
16: Hi, let's talk finances. How much are they paying you to run this clown show?
0: Too much, dude. Honestly, like every year when I look at the end of the year and the taxes, I go, Jesus Christ, man, I got to ask for a reduction in pay next year. I would do this job for a third of the money. So I'm not going to give you the specific, but it's too much to be doing
16: That's
0: what I'm doing.
16: That's putting you on the spot. I would understand if you can speak freely about it.
0: Yeah.
16: Speak freely.
0: No, I'm good. I don't think you need to know the number, but it's between $17,000 and $18,000 a year.
2: Nice.
0: Hello, Drew Grubba Live.
2: They bumped you up, huh? Got a bump.
0: They really did. And I'll tell you what, I went out, I bought a Renault LeCar.
2: Oh, nice.
0: With that extra $1,000. It's a beautiful, beautiful vehicle. Do you remember those cars?
2: Renault, yeah.
0: I don't know why that reference came to my brain, but like the name of the car, it was Renault, a French company. It was LeCar.
2: Yeah.
0: Like, how inventive. Look, I know car names are stupid anyway. Oh, the Hyundai Invigorator. Oh, the Dodge Incinerator. But the Renault LeCar. We are French. We like to keep be stupid. Hello.
17: Please look Maurice in the eyes and tell the boneless nurse the grossest medical thing that's happened to you in the last 7 years.
2: No, I can't do that. Yeah, I'm good.
0: No, and it's not because of Maurice's fecophobia. It is because it is a graphic description of something that would get us fined by the FCC because of something that happened with an intestinal thing while I was undergoing treatment. So. That's all you don't need to know right there. Hello, Drew Grubba. Sarah knows, unfortunately. Hello, Drew Grubba Live.
18: Hey, how's it going?
0: What's up, darling? What's your name?
18: My name is Tyler.
0: Okay, what's up?
18: I'd like to know what Butterfield corn cob freaking pasture you got the corn cob from. Stick it up your ass because you're a dick.
0: So what Butterfield corn farm? You got to look up Butterfield corn farm now. Is there really a Butterfield corn farm? I'm going to try to answer your question, ma'am. I think somewhere in your upset profanity, there was a question. Butterfield.
2: I'm just going to say by the sound of that accent, she is intimately familiar with corn cobs and their origins.
0: She might have been a scarecrow. Butterfield cornfield. Okay, here we go. Butterfield's Farm Market is outside Oxford, Ohio.
2: There you go. I told you.
0: The family-owned farm is famous for its fresh-picked sweet corn and seasonal 7-acre corn maize. Dude, you ever do one of those corn mazes?
2: No.
0: They're terrifying.
2: I'm black.
0: Black people don't do corn mazes?
2: No, that's about as white as white gets.
0: That's some white people stuff right there. It's so, you watch them on TV and you go, oh, that'd be fun. And some, when you get lost and you're like going and all you see is the same damn husks of corn, it's pretty stressful.
2: Yeah.
0: I did not have a good time. Hello, Drew Grubba Live.
19: Hey, what's up, guys?
0: Hey, man.
19: I don't think that girl understood the game.
0: So, I think she understood it just fine.
2: There's that, too.
0: Yeah, I think she just had her own agenda, and it brought a lot of laughter to my life, so I'm appreciative for it. What's up, dude?
19: So when we were kids, there was a game we played. It's like, you got Carmen, you got Monica, you got JoJo. You got to marry one, you got to kill one, you got to smash one.
2: Oh, you kill Monica right out of the gate.
0: Whoa, whoa, whoa, whoa, whoa, whoa.
2: Oh, wait, I'm sorry. You're asking Drew.
0: Man, life.
2: my bad.
0: So smash.
19: Not to put you on the spot.
0: No, that's you're putting me on the spot. That's the very point of the game. I got to smash, marry, kill Joj, Carmen, and Monica, all three of whom are really good friends of mine, all three of whom I admire. So it's... This is going to be tough.
2: Really? It's that much of a dilemma for
0: it
2: you?
0: It is. It wow. really is. You might think it'd be an easier answer.
2: I had it right out of the gate. Bam, bam, bam.
0: Well, I'm sure you did. I have a soul and a conscience and relationships with these people.
2: And a corn cob up your butt, according to the collar.
0: Okay. And I hope, and if any of the ladies are listening, I know Joj is the most likely to be listening of the three. I hope they understand why I'm answering this.
2: I can't
0: wait
2: for this.
0: Carmen, and I'm assuming you mean in some hypothetical world where she's not with Chad, but Carmen is with Chad, and Chad is a super duper guy. We speak a little, not frequently, but enough to where I consider him a friend. He's a good dude, so I don't feel good about banging another dude's wife so I'm going to marry her.
2: Wouldn't the parameters be none of them are in a relationship?
0: Well, I don't know. I'm dealing with real life parameters and real life consequences. All right. So I don't feel good about saying like, oh, I'm buying Carmen because she's with Chad and Chad is awesome. So I would respectfully marry Carmen and then she would be a bigamist sharing me with Chad. Chad would check all of her boxes, but when she needs some grandfatherly advice, then she can come running around me. Now, I apologize, but Monica, you're dead. And Joj, I apologize to you. Because you are easily in the Mary category as well. I'd love me some Joanne, but I don't feel good about saying Carmen would be the smash, so I have to feel good about saying JoJo would be the bang. So JoJo bang, Carmen Mary, sorry, Monica, you're dead. And I don't feel bad about that because I think she killed me in an FMK that happened a couple of years ago.
2: Oh, so, turnabout is fair play.
0: Zero guilt about leaving her bloodied body with a bashed-in head from a Louisville slugger because that's how I do it on the floor. Hello, it's Drew Grabo Live. Who are you?
20: Oh, hey, this is Charlie. Got a quick question for you.
0: What's up, dude?
20: You say you go to Caliente, right?
0: I haven't been in a hot minute. It's been way too long. But yes, I have been in the past, and some of my near and dear friends are still out there. Yes.
20: Well, do you partake in the playrooms?
0: Once I have, it was just Sarah and me. But yeah, I did once. It's pretty cool down there, and all of my friends, literally all of our friends they dabble with everybody. They're into that. We're just not. We're into each other, but we like being around it because it's a real chill environment. But no, I've only partaken in the playroom with my beautiful girlfriend. That's it.
20: There you go. I appreciate that.
0: What was that lady laughing for? I know. We're squares. Like in the lifestyle, we are what they call nerds.
2: L7 squares, baby.
0: We are such nerds. Hello, Drew Grabo Live.
21: Drew, this is Brian.
0: What's up, B?
21: May I put you and Mo both on the spot?
0: Hail to the you.
2: I think this game's been going fine with Drew being put on the spot.
0: Go ahead, man.
21: One of you must complete their task or you both die. Drew, you have to drive to work every morning in I-4 traffic for a year.
0: Okay.
21: Or Mo, you have to get on a 6-hour flight.
0: Or what? Or we die?
21: One of you has to complete their task or you both die.
0: Oh, I'll do the drive from I-4.
2: I'll fly 6 hours.
0: Yeah. See, we're both unselfish and would easily do that. Hello there, Drew Grabo Live.
22: Yes, hello.
0: Hi, what's your name?
22: Hi, my name's Dave. I'm from Seminole.
0: Hey, Dave, what's up, bud? You sound like a new caller. Have you never called before?
22: I called once a long time ago when you were having problems with your squirrels.
0: Man, I got to be honest with you. I don't talk about it on the radio a lot, Dave. Those squirrels cost me my bird watching hobby because you just can't, no matter what you do, people be like, oh, did you try hot little pepper? Oh, did you try? Yeah, no matter what you try, those relentless little disgusting creatures will overtake the birds, including the crows. So
22: have you tried to feed them saltine crackers like I told you the first time?
0: No.
22: Because then they'll be your friend. They'll stop the bird thing, and they'll actually start coming right up to you.
0: Squirrel friends. Then I'm going to feel bad when I run them all over, Angelo. Run them over! Thank you, though. 800-771-1025 is the number. I don't think we've had the phone lines this melted in the history of this radio program. Hi there. Put me on the spot.
23: I was going to call and just say hi, but hey, Drew, will you fat shame me?
0: No, I can't, man. I don't feel good about that anymore. I know it got some people to lose some weight, and I don't even like smoke shaming anybody anymore. People are like, oh, I quit smoking because of you. You used to say what a disgusting habit it was. I'm like, I guess that's good that I got you to do that, but there's a tinge of guilt of like, I just genuinely don't want to make people like that feel bad. I want to make stupid people feel bad.
2: They should feel bad because there's pussies. Every time you'd go on your anti-smoking rant, I just light up another one.
0: And Kelty used to tell me every time I'd go on anti-spanking, right? He'd grab his kid and hit him 10 times as hard. Hello, Drew Grabo Live. He's backfiring all over the place.
24: Bro, are you serious?
0: Huh?
24: Hey, I want to ask you, how do you feel about the Bucks loss last Sunday?
0: Did he just switch his voice or did he hand the phone to his boyfriend? What just happened? He was like, Drew, are you serious? And then some other dude was on. Are you... Are there two dudes, Neil and Bob, or is that like what you're doing?
24: They're my mates. No, that's actually my, damn, this is going to sound really bad. That's my dad, Wayne.
0: Wait, so we got a father and son situation?
24: No, it ain't no situation like that, but yeah, we're
0: not a romantic situation, sir. I'm just saying we got a father-son situation. Why, when I picked up the phone, did you say, Drew, are you serious?
24: I don't know. I was probably saying something to myself. Oh, because I'm trying to do something on my phone.
0: Okay.
24: I'm trying to set up this program on my phone, and
1: we're actually wondering if there's any more tailgate tickets left, because we have tickets to this game on Sunday, and we've never been able to go to a tailgate.
0: Oh.
1: And I'm a daily listener. Thank I don't you. Know about him, but I do pools throughout the week, and I listen every day. So we're really trying just to see if we have any tickets left over, because we'd love to attend.
0: Oh, that's a very great question. It did put me on the spot. And the answer is yes, we do have tickets. Thank you. 800-771-1025.
2: I love my pool people, Drew.
0: I put you guys on hold because if I do have a pair of tickets by the time I get to you, I'll give them to you. Hello there, Drew Graba Live. Put me on the spot.
3: Hey, Drew, without cursing, can you do the best version of Rap God?
0: No. That's not putting me on the spot. Well, I guess it kind of is, isn't it?
2: I mean, yes and no.
0: Put me on the spot in a very lame way, but, you know. Matt Grothy just hit me with a question that was the first question that some lady asked. So, he said name the three. No, I will not. I will not name my three least favorite people.
2: It was pretty obvious.
0: Yeah, I mean, yeah. All right, the fast part of Rap God. Karaoke. All right, let's see. Stand by, sir. The answer is no, I won't be able to do it without cursing because I can't do it with cursing. So it's just one of those songs you never want to try in karaoke. People have. There is one person and one person only who can rap that song, and he can do it while he is playing drums, and his name is T.L. Jenkins. He can do the entire Rap God while he is playing drums, which to me is just crazy. Okay, hold on a second. Said I'm back for the Mathers LP 1. When I try to say I'll take 7 kids from Columbine, put them all in a line at an AK, a revolver, and a 9. See if I get away with it now that ain't as big as it was, but I'm morphing into an immortal. Coming through with the portal. You're stuck in a time warp from 2004, though. And I don't know what you rhyme for. You're pointless as Rapunzel with cornrows. You've been normal. Being normal. And I just bought a new ray gun from the future just to shoot you. Fabulous made Ray J mad. Fab said he looked like a Mayweather pads. You can bet to play their piano. Man, oh man, that was a 24/7 special on the cable channel. So Ray J went straight to the radio station the very next day. Hey, Fab, I'm gonna kill you. Lyrics coming in.

0: never fading out. Another haters are forever waiting for the day that I can say I felt celebrating. Because another way to get motivated, I make elevated music. You make elevated music. Oh, he's too mainstream. That's what they do. When they get jealous, they confuse it. It's not hip-hop, it's pop. He's found a new way to use it. With rock, shot rap, with doc. Throw on your stuff and make it lose it. I don't know how to make songs like that. I don't know what words to you. Let me know when it occurs to you. I'm ripping any one of these verses. It's curtain. I'm literally hurting you. How many verses I got to murder to prove you? Half as nice as song you second right verses too. Jesus Christ. That's hard. Hello, Drew Grabo Live.
1: Hello, Drew.
0: Hi. What's up? We got a break. Jesus Christ. I got a break.
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3: At last check in Hillsboro, an accident along northbound I-275 in Ashley still had the left lane blocked. But we're actually looking pretty good right now without a lot of unusual problems. In Pinellas, though, you may still find the left lane blocked from an earlier accident southbound on Belcher near Ulmerton. This is Jim with traffic.
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26: 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This is Fox 13's Dave Osterberg from the Sky Tower Weather Center. Hot and breezy for your Friday. Just a slight uptick to about a 20% rain chance for you this afternoon. Highs right back up into the lower 90s. Mild and muggy tonight with a low in the mid-70s. And the rain chance for Saturday goes to 40% with a high in the lower 90s. Then 60% for Sunday with, again, highs in the lower 90s.
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0: I would say taking a chance on swinging for the fences on that segment, it made me blow off the entire first commercial break. So I'd say it's a pretty good sign that people found it interesting and we found it interesting. So we may have stumbled on a new benchmark that we'll never do again. 800-771-1025, or maybe we will. Stand by.
1: Here we go, Bone Fam. 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It's who we are. This hour's Bone Bonus keyword is
0: Friday. F-R-I-D-A-Y, Friday. I'm in love. Thank God it's Friday. You got fired on a Friday? Head to the... That's a line, right? Yeah. Head to the 102.5 The Bone app now and enter Friday before 30 minutes past the top of the hour. And the Bone Bonus of $1,000 could be yours. Some consider it the greatest day of the week. Me, I'm more of a Saturday guy. But the Bone Bonus keyword is Friday. Before we get back to all of your phone calls, and thank you very much, we're not going to keep this up through the whole show because A, it'll get boring, and B, we'll end up getting fired for saying something stupid. You know that beginning of the song we just played, Yankee Rose, where Steve Vai makes his guitar talk and David Lee talks to the guitar?
2: Yeah.
0: At the time, in 1986 or so, I thought that was one of the funniest, coolest things I had ever heard, because I had heard of Steve Vai because I worked in record stores, right. And all I knew is that he was a guitar instrumentalist, therefore not interested. But I've always been fascinated by David Lee from the Atomic Punk Van Halen days. And when he teamed up with that band and I heard Steve Vai make his guitar talk to Dave, I don't know what it was about this.

freaking funny. And I'm very disappointed that that did not launch a trend of songs where guitar instrumentalists like a Steve Vai spoke to vocalists. I was very disappointed that that trend began and ended. I would have liked to seen Joe Satriani and Sammy Hagar do a little like, what do you want? You know, I always thought that would have been cool. So since that never happened, I thought I might utilize my trademark David Lee Roth impression and see if we can't talk to Steve Vai. Let me just hold up one second there, Steve. Just got to get my voice ready for the David Lee. It takes a lot out of it. Again, I know all six of you are on hold. You want to talk? I want to talk to you. So just chill. But

0: very soulful.
1: Really, really shreds my voice. Hello, Drew Garabo Live. How can I help you?
2: Could you expound on the two different types of black people you were talking about at the last Down the Bowl?
3: Two different types of black people that I was talking. Was I talking about two different types of black people at Down the Bowl?
2: Yeah, I thought so.
3: Where, when, how?
2: I only got a few of those answers, brother.
3: Where, did you and I have a private conversation, or did I say this publicly for the entire bowling alley to hear?
2: It's a group of people.
3: What group of people?
2: All right, if that doesn't work for you, what's the gayest thing about you besides you put stuff in your rear sometimes?
3: Thank you, sir. 800-771-1025. And maybe we don't need to do this, because that guy literally held for 30 minutes.
0: 30 minutes?
3: 30 minutes, so he could do that. I wanted to take him first. Held for 30 minutes. Feel bad for you, guy. Hello, Drew Garabo Live. Who are you?
4: Hey, Drew, I was wondering if you would allow me to ask you a question.
3: Sure.
4: I appreciate it, man. Thank you.
3: That's one of the funnier phone calls I think I've ever gotten on the radio ever. Thank you very much for that. Hello, Drew Garabo Live. How can I help you? That was so brilliant.
5: Hi, Drew.
3: Hi.
5: Can I ask you a question?
3: Oh, two in a row.
5: You
3: mean another question, because you just asked me a question, which is
5: I know. I'm a little nervous. Sorry.
3: Oh, no, it's okay. What's your name?
6: Bar.
3: What's your name?
5: It's Mammy.
3: What is it?
5: It's Tammy.
3: Like Tammy from yesterday, Tammy?
5: No. My husband and I have been listening to you for years.
3: Thank you.
5: And so, but I had a question for your game that you were playing.
3: Okay.
5: I can put you on the spot.
3: All right.
5: Okay, so you and Sarah have been together for like 7 years.
3: Going on seven years in December. Yes, ma'am.
5: Yes. So I was wondering if you are wanting to ask her to marry you.
3: Fair question. Question used to piss me off too. Like 2-3 years in, people be like, put a ring on it. But now that we've been together for friggin' going on 6 years, 7 years, I think that's a very fair question. If I'm making a list of like the pros and cons, the con, really there's just one. Been married twice, was not good at it at all.
5: I told my husband that.
3: Yeah, but that was because of where I was in my life, who I was in my life, and maybe a little bit about who I was with, but it was really more about me and my deficiencies than anybody else. I feel like I've grown a lot as a person. I feel like I've matured a little bit as a person, but more importantly, I've learned how to completely love someone else, and in the process, I've learned how to love myself. So yes. I absolutely would, because I will never love anyone like I love her. I'll never be able to rely on anyone like I rely on her. And she makes me feel great. I've never been in a situation like this where we haven't had one fight in 7 years. And you know, I feel bad because women in my life in the past came along at a point where I just wasn't a great version of myself. So they didn't get a good version of me, you know? But I can't do anything about that other than learn from it. So yeah, I would be honored, to ask her to marry me and for her to accept. I would not want to live a moment for the rest of my life without her by my side.
5: That's amazing.
7: See, I told you that's what.
5: That's amazing.
3: You told her. You told her that's what I was going to say. You verbatim told her that was what I was going to soliloquize.
5: No, my husband and I have been together for 40 years.
3: Oh, that's pretty awesome.
5: And it is. And I still to this day would not want to spend a moment without him.
3: Yeah, that's the key to success.
5: Yes. So that's, I thought I was going to put you on the spot, but apparently I did not. So
3: no, I would say it's a great try. A couple of years ago, yeah, definitely I would have been like, but not just because of the stuff I went to, but also because of the stuff I went through. I've learned a lot about myself and what I prioritize. And I have learned through the ketamine treatments that I have, the human experience and I'm not going to get all sappy with you here, but the human experience, really, when you think about it, it's about love. We are born and we die. The one thing that we all can do, and we all don't do it, but the one thing that we all can do is love. It is a distinctly human thing. We see it in the animal kingdom and we go, oh, that monkey loves that other chimpanzee because he's picking fleas. Well, no, it's just mutually beneficial relationship, symbiotically grooming him. But as humans, the love that we have for our parents, the love that our parents have for us, and the love that we get to experience romantically, it's freaking amazing. You know what I mean?
5: Yes, I do. Yeah, I absolutely do.
3: Well, thank you. So I figured you would.
5: I appreciate it.
2: No, we love you guys. I'm sorry, Drew. It's Justin. We love
3: right.
2: you guys.
3: Don't you dare apologize. I enjoyed the phone call, man. Thank you. You guys have a great weekend, all right?
5: You as well. And yes, thank you so much for answering the question.
3: Thank you so much for asking it. It's Friday. I'm in love. 105.5, the Dove, Tampa Bay's number one radio station for really cool songs like this one.

0: Lest anyone think my Dove dreams are done. They are not. Just because I haven't been talking about it doesn't mean that there aren't things in the works. I mean, obviously not with, with talk ups like that.
1: So he's a, listen, I'm in love. I grabbed him by his neck and I drove him all the way from the garage to the street.
0: How long is it going to be till this guy curses?
1: Hello? Hello? Hello? I'm not on the radio. I'm on hold with the radio station. So anyway, long story short, he told the whole neighborhood.

0: $1,000 with The Cure.
1: Yes, Steve Brown, right? Come on, my land. You know. Sunday always comes in rain. There was a white dude. Right when the garage fell, and they were on me. He was in my yard. Look, man, clean up after yourself. Don't be in my yard and leaving crap.

0: I told her, get out of my yard. I said, you know what? The police, that's right after the fire. I said, you know what? The police said, pull me back.
1: It's amazing he hasn't cursed yet, right?
2: It's amazing he hasn't made a coherent sentence yet.
1: Well, you know, there's a white, all I got is there's a white dude.
0: So when I did that,
1: you think he's a white dude himself?
2: No.
1: Or is,
2: no? I mean, yes, is, yes, it has to be.
1: Right? Like, this is a white dude, right? Yeah. Like, I like when a white dude would be like, yo, there's the curse. Man, okay, finally, we got a swear word. I mean, we knew it was going to happen. Hello? Mm-hmm. Hello, sir? Hey. Sir?
3: Hello?
1: Hi.
3: Drew?
1: Yes?
3: How you doing, Drew?
1: Are you a white dude?
3: Hispanic.
1: Okay, because I was wondering, like, when people say, like, there was a white dude, I always, like, it's a thing that some white dudes say, but I heard you say it about 3 minutes ago, because we've had you on the air for about 3 minutes now, and when you said...
3: Oh, God, so you heard everything.
1: Yeah, I had to dump it. I had to dump it when you said mother effer, but I heard the police, I heard the white dude, God. I heard all that stuff.
3: Yeah, that's very embarrassing.
1: Dude, what's up?
0: Seeing as I put myself out on the air, how about tailgate tickets so I can see you on Sunday?
1: Good. Thank you, though. Appreciate it.
2: Yeah.
1: Hello, Drew Graba Live. I was very invested in that story.
4: Hey, Drew.
1: Hi.
4: Hey, I have a statement and then a question. One, I just appreciation. I think you're really nice to people who are nervous when they get on air.
1: Get to the point. No, I'm just, I was just proving to you that I'm not. No, thank you. You know, I try to keep in mind, because, like, you probably know this already, I am hyper vigilant as far as moving the show along. And when I hit a road bump, it annoys the living piss out of me. So sometimes I have to take that second and go, this is a person who may have never called a radio show. They don't get that there's no phone screen, no buffer. So thank you. I don't always get it right, but I do always try. Thank you very much.
4: You do a lot.
1: Thanks.
4: You do a lot.
1: Thank you.
4: And then the question is, are you doing any sort of game? I just got off work to win anything.
1: Yeah, I am. Hold on 1 second, and I'll give you a prize. You said something really nice, so you brought something to the table.
4: Okay.
1: Hold on 1 second, and I'll give you your choice. Thank you. Thank you. Thank you. And thank you. Hello, it's a bone. We got a break.
5: Hey there. Good afternoon, guys.
1: Hi.
5: I have 2 things. One, I'd like to stump you, and I have a statement for Mo.
1: Okay, stump me.
5: Why don't eggs taste like chicken?
1: I could barely make that out through her phone, but I believe she said, why don't eggs taste like chicken?
2: Okay, because I couldn't understand it.
1: The same reason that when a woman shoots out her disposable ovum every month that it doesn't taste like person. Same reason. They do the same thing that chickens do. You know, chickens, when a hen lays an egg, that is basically like a woman having her period. And I'm sorry to get graphic on that. I know it's disgusting that they do that. But it's, I think, essentially because I used to think that they were aborted fetuses or feti, if you will. But then I had to actually look the information up, and I believe Mr. Senning and I discovered live on the air that an egg is basically a hen shedding her fallopia. Do you think I'm making that up?
6: Or
1: am I getting it wrong?
6: No, you're right around there. I've got a basic.
1: Oh, you had chickens. That's right. You should know.
2: I got a basic understanding. Well, even before I had the chickens, I had a basic understanding that what the egg was. It was unfertilized. It's an unfertilized.
1: When this is my favorite Google autocomplete of all time, and it's probably because I've typed this in before. I typed in, is an egg, and it auto-completed to, is an egg basically a chicken period? Hold on. Hope nobody's enjoying omelets.
6: I don't think that's exactly what it is.
1: It's not. It's the result of ovulation.
2: Yeah.
1: Chickens don't have a uterus or a uterine lining. They also do not menstruate, and an egg starts as a yolk released from the hen's ovary, pure ovulation, which happens in many animals.
2: And if you don't have the rooster there to, you know, cock it up, so to speak.
1: I see what you did there.
2: Then it,
1: that man's a professional comedian right there.
2: It's an egg.
1: Damn, that's a good one. Hello.
7: Hello, Drew.
1: What's
7: How
1: up?
7: Are you doing? It's Jared.
1: Jared, what's up, buddy?
7: Listen, I apologize about the other day on my phone. Listen, something's been on my mind, and I want to call you and thank you for something.
1: Okay, sure.

0: All the years I've known you and I've talked to you and I follow you on Facebook and everything. Sometimes I'm always nervous talking on the radio live. So, but I just think you're an awesome guy. Maybe one day I pop into you, say hello, you know, finally meet. But I just want to say you're awesome. Jared, love your show.
1: That is such a beautiful, that is honestly such a beautiful thing for you to say, because you've been calling, if I'm not mistaken, for the better part of 14 years.
0: Somewhere around there, probably.
1: And you were so nice. You've always been so nice. But in the beginning, when you did that, like, because you are, you know, I don't mean that's an insult. You're a nervous guy. Like, I can tell you overcome your nerves by calling, but you're still display visibly or audibly nervous when you call. And so I used to think you were running a bit because you were so nice back in the day. And you're like, oh, I'm nervous. And you had all these stories about, like, you going on a cruise and all that. I thought you were a fake dude. I thought you were a guy, like, making up a character. But I've always loved the hell out of when you call, man. Yeah. Thank you, buddy.
0: Yeah, things change. My wife, you know, we have a kid. We had, unfortunately, two miscarriages.
1: Man, I'm so sorry.
0: Thanks, dude. But, hey, listen, you guys have a good one, and I just want to say thank you for everything.
1: Thank you, brother. Appreciate you, Jared. Yeah. Thank you. One more, and then we got to go to break. Hello.
2: Hey, this is the father-son duo again. We got cut off on
1: hold. Appreciate that. 800-771-1025. We'll be right back and talk about your Bucks and why they're going to lose to the Browns on Sunday.
3: 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Football is back, baby. Which means the biggest tailgate in Tampa is back.
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5: Continue expecting delays from a disabled vehicle along southbound I-275. It's blocking the left lane at Ashley and causing backups to Lois. There's a wreck further east along Mango Road at Dr. King, and we have one in Pinellas westbound on Sunset Point Road at US 19. This is Jim with traffic.
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26: You know when Jared called up to say that something was on his mind, when he said something's on my mind, it made me think of my favorite Green Day song.
27: Something's on my mind. It's been
26: if you don't know it,
27: time.
26: It's at the end of Dookie. Much like a taper is.
27: So where's the
26: it's the best breakup song you'll ever hear. It's called FOD, and the F stands for what you think it would. And I'm going to have to edit it when we get to the chorus. But check out these lyrics.

0: Nicki had some great songs, no doubt about it. Like, to watch this little, adorable, you know, snarly band of Southern Californians become who they were was amazing. To watch the world start to really embrace them was also cool. But, like, I was so confused with the songs that made it on the radio from Dookie. I would have picked all of those songs last,
1: right,
0: over the non-album tracks on that. I couldn't believe it. Like, Longview I got, like, that's really the song that introduced the world to them. I got that one, but, like, Basket Case, When I Come Around, she was one of my favorite ones on the album, but I was just like, what about Enemy of Sleepness? What about, I'll never understand what gets popular in this world of ours, especially this radio program. What the hell, people? Hello, it's Drew Grabo Live. How may I be of service to you?
2: I went to a shrink to analyze my dreams.
0: Well, this man knows.
2: She says it's lack of sex, yes, that's bringing me down.
0: Now, here comes a curious lyric. Go ahead. I was trying to turn your chicken crap into chicken salad. I'm sorry. You made a horrible premise of a phone call, but as a radio professional, I attempted to coax you and coach you into making a decent phone call. I handed you the ball and you fumbled it, idiot.
2: I'm like the Bucks. I'm sorry.
0: Well, you are sorry. The Tampa Bay Bucks aren't yet sorry because they lost to the favored Cincinnati Bengals. That's a game where if you lose the first game of the season and you compete, you feel pretty good about yourself. Your franchise quarterback that you just handed the keys to the kingdom to fumbles three times, once inexplicably into the end zone. You feel not so great about yourselves, but defense looked okay in spots, couldn't make a stop when they needed to, but looked okay in spots. When and if, and I put it in that order for a reason, when and if the Tampa Bay Buccaneers lose to the Cleveland Browns on Sunday, and I'm sorry, I'm a Bucs fan, I root for them, love you, Co-Keefe, my man, love you, Cody, but let's be realistic. Has there been a game in the last eight games coached by Todd Bowles that you could go, we're definitely going to win this game? Because if you did over the last eight games or so, you'd be wrong. We lost just about all of them. So you might be thinking, oh, we get to sharpen our fangs on the Browns. We get to really, did you see the Browns last week against the Jaguars? Well, the Jaguars have a very good offense, Liam Cohn. The Jaguars have a very good defense. We do not. I fully think it's within the realm of possibility, and I don't know if I'm going to put money on it like Maurice has, but I think it's a very realistic possibility that on Monday, a lot of people are starting to freak out about Todd Bowles and the Tampa Bay Buccaneers, because you might think the Browns are an automatic victory. They need a win or so bad, whether it's Shedeur Sanders coming in at halftime, whether it's Deshaun Watson finally silencing his billions of haters. The Browns need a freaking win. So do the Buccaneers. Todd Monken, Todd Bowles. Who are you riding with? Hello, Drew Grabo Live.
3: Can I still stump you?
0: Huh?
3: Can I still stump you?
0: I don't know if we were ever trying to stump me. Stump Did anybody. We ever say stump me? No. Did I ever say, hey, come on the radio and stump me?
3: I don't know what you said then.
0: Oh, put
3: you on the spot. Put you on the spot.
0: There you go. What's up, man?
3: You or Mo has to do fentanyl. The other one dies. Who would do it?
0: Shut up.
1: Dumb questions.
0: God, idiots. 800-771-1025. So my question to you is this. When and if the Bucks lose on Sunday to the Browns, are you in panic mode at 0-2? I think you should be. I think you damn well should be raising not the flags, but the concerns, because you lose to the Browns. And if you lose in the same way we lost this game, a winnable game in week one, TRUBBLE.
1: Yeah.
0: Hello, Drew Grabo Live. Who are you?
4: Hey, Drew. I'm Johnny.
0: What's up, Johnny?
4: Oh, you know, just living the dream. Hey, I'm curious where you were going with the Green Day lyrics. So do you mind if I continue where the other guy left off?
0: Yeah, I do mind. trying to move forward, not backward. But thank you for asking. Hello, Drew Graba Live. How might I be of service?
1: They're biting on everything you throw out, Drew.
0: I tell you what, sometimes they just jump in the boat, don't they, Maurice? Then you got to club them over the head with the paddle. Stupid fish, you're a gar. Nobody wants to eat you. Hello. By the way, sir, I'm sorry, one moment. Okay?
5: Okay.
0: Thank you. Jesus, man. Thank you. What percentage of our listening audience has eaten gar?
1: No.
0: I just thought about that because you were saying, like, clubbing it with an oar. Right. And, like, that's a fish where if it's in your boat, they're nasty effers. You don't want to pick that bitch up. You got to smack it. And we used to gar gig in Lake Conway. I may not seem like a friggin' stupid hick sometimes, right. But I grew up in South Conway where we did things like frog gigging. And when we got tired frog gigging, we'd gar gig. And that, I'll tell you what, it ain't easy. So what percentage? Sir, have you ever tasted gar?
5: Me?
0: Yes, sir.
5: Yeah. No, I was going to talk about Green Day with all about my...
0: We're good. 800-771-1025.
1: It's like the Green Day fans were just waiting. They were chomping at the bit for any little thing.
0: Why? I love them. Don't get me wrong, but why? What's going on?
1: And they started texting everybody. All right, we're in.
0: Like, mullet's a pretty trash fish, too, but people smoke it and make fish dip. You know what I mean?
1: Smoke mullet is, forget about it.
0: It's all right. It's okay, but it means it's a trash fish. Hello, Drew Graba Live.
6: Hey, Drew. You have to walk around and say.
0: Okay. Yes, people do eat gar, but it is not common because the fish is very difficult to clean and process. People often describe the taste of take a guess as to what people say it tastes like.
1: I mean, I've never had it. I don't believe.
0: What do people say everything tastes like?
1: Chicken.
0: Yeah. People often describe the taste and texture as similar to chicken, catfish, or alligator. Rather, gator's nasty, okay? Y'all only eat alligator to say that you're eating alligator. Gator's nasty as hell.
1: Yeah, even in the gator bite form, you would think that it would taste good, but it's not. It's chewy. It's blah.
0: Gross.
1: Somebody to describe gar as catfish or chicken. Catfish tastes nothing like chicken.
0: You fry it up. You're right.
1: Catfish. That's primo eating right there.
0: Yeah, it's
1: food
0: not
1: of the,
0: it's
1: fish
0: a,
1: of the gods.
0: Or fish of the gods. Mud puddle, like a step above tilapia. Oh,
1: whatever.
0: Hello, Drew Graba Live. Fun fact.
5: Yes, Drew.
0: Hi, one moment, sir. Fun fact, and this is fun and fact, while the meat is safe and tasty, gar eggs or roe are poisonous to human mammals and birds. They contain a strong toxin called...
1: Man wasn't interested in your gar facts, Drew.
0: You can't spell garabo without gar, sir. I was just trying to educate. You know, we try to entertain most of the time. The gar is very, there are a lot of them here in Florida, and I thought people might be interested in an interesting gar fact. But Mark Carr in the bone chat, super cool dude. Everybody loves Mark Carr. My cousin caught a gar, brought it home, and put it in an aquarium. Now, that'd be. I'm trying to picture what that would look like. People have catfish in aquariums. My parents had a walking catfish, and I swear to you, it got out. Like, it before I came along, my parents, for some reason, I remember that they were big on fish, and they had an Oscar. You know what an Oscar is? Those things lead a piranha.
1: Mm-mm.
0: You ever seen an Oscar before?
1: I know the term, name, and I'm sure I probably have, but I wouldn't recognize it.
0: Look up an Oscar on your own. They are mean ass fish.
1: You Oscar put them, fish?
0: Oscar fish. Not the grouch. He's also mean. Yeah. But you put an Oscar in a tank with anything else, and my mom told me this when I was like 5 years old, and it's always stuck with me. That Oscar is going to win that fight.
1: Yeah, they're pretty fish, though.
0: Yeah, they're gorgeous.
1: They're colorful, yeah. They do have a downturned mouth like Oscar the Grouch, though.
0: Maybe that's why they named it that.
1: Yeah, right.
0: Although I'm pretty sure the Oscar fish came before Oscar the Grouch. Although, I don't know. Some fish have that face where, like, you ever see the fish that have, like, the teeth? Like, it looks like they're wearing fake redneck teeth, and they're like, hey, let me get some of that kill. That's my impression of a fish. Hello, Drew Graba Live.
5: Hey, Drew. Mo, what's up, buddy?
0: What's up, bruh?
5: Hey, this is Zach from Winter Haven, by the way.
0: Hi, Zach. How's things in Winter Haven?
7: It's terrible. The traffic is terrible. I'm exhausted from the week, but it's Friday.
0: Oh, I'm sorry. You ever go see Johnny B out at that Laugh Out Loud Lounge out there in Winter Haven, Florida?
7: I've been there, but I've not seen Johnny B there yet. But I plan on going to the next one. It's a really nice venue, too.
0: Yeah, that guy's really nice. He reached out after the stand-up gig and said, hey, anytime you want to come out here, you know, I'll give you a spot. And I just don't end up out that way very much, but it looks like a gorgeous place. And the guy, I think his name's Mike. He's a really nice guy.
7: Yeah. Mike's good people. I've met him plenty of times. Quick question. You know, who's coming to Tampa tomorrow?
0: Well,
7: Turnstile.
0: Oh, I know.
1: Really?
0: Yeah, I know. I can't go. I got the Baylor.
7: Dude.
0: I know. I've got Baylor's toy drive in Brooksville starting at 4. I got to be there to kick that off. And then I'm representing Baylor's toy drive and Bay It Forward down in St. Pete. So I can't be at England Brothers Park tomorrow, but I will tell
7: you. How is that venue? Have you ever been there?
0: Yeah, I hate it. It is my, not that. You're going to find out tomorrow if you go. I will say this. Sunscreen and hydrate your ass off, because there is literally, I know I'm throwing shade at them. There is no shade at England Brothers Park. We saw Stick Figure, one of my favorite damn bands in the world.
7: Stick Figure
0: came to England Brothers Park of all place, and we saw him, and we had to leave early because we had been Jared Ride or Die TB damn near we had to call 911 almost because he was out from the heat. It is brutal, bro. And I know it's maybe
7: it starts at like 6 o'clock, bro. So
0: okay,
7: that's good,
0: it'll be a little bit better. That's good.
7: It's gonna be
0: a rager, dude. They better be ready for people to mosh their frickin' I've been watching a couple of their live performances from up above, and
7: I called a few, I don't know, a month or so back when you started playing them and found them out. So
0: yeah, they're a great band, man. I hope you have a good time at the show, so man. Great. Enjoy and hydrate. That's all I got to say. Not looking to piss anybody off over there, but I don't understand why they made it a venue, and I don't understand why bands go there. We saw Elevators, Stick Figure. I think there was a third band, too. Maybe Pepper. And we bought VIP, thankfully. Wank, wank, bought. And there was a sliver of shade. Like just hanging over this thing was a tent, a little bit of a tent. And there was, like, that much shade, so we sat up there and watched everyone else dropping like flies. But have fun.
1: I mean, that's in the outdoor venue, though, in Florida, especially Tampa, St. Pete area.
0: True, but other outdoor venues have shade.
1: Even
0: the amp without a tent, you're somewhat, there's a breezeway and everything. Tomorrow for Turnstile, for that little park, not to psych you people out who are going, you're going to have a great time. It is going to be a-holes to elbows. Like, you wouldn't believe in there. Hello.
8: Hello, Drew.
0: Hi, sir.
8: It's Jared again.
0: Twice per show. Jared, you know better than that, buddy. What's up?
8: You said you're going to be somewhere at 4 o'clock at a toy drive tomorrow. Where are you going to be?
0: Thank you for
8: I
0: asking.
8: I might stop by.
0: Thank you. Please do. It's a drive. I'll be out in Brooksville at Marker 41. To kick off the Bay It Forward toy drive for Sweet Baylor. And then I will be down in St. Pete, if that's closer for you. I'll be there.
8: No, Brooksville.
0: Oh, okay.
8: Brooksville.
0: But then stop by at 4, because I got to haul ass real early to go to St. Pete at 7.
8: So Marco's 40. What is it again? I'm sorry. Forgive me.
0: Marker 41 Brewing. It's a cool little brew pub. And they're great people that own it, and they donate the space every year and bring a couple of toys for kids at All Children's Hospital.
8: Marcus 41. All right, thanks, man.
0: Thanks, Jared. That's the only time I'll allow someone to call twice.
1: There you go.
0: Ask a question about where I'm going to be. Hello.
9: There you go. Hey, Drew.
0: Yo.
9: Okay, Drew. Hey, Drew. This old man Dobie.
0: I found out
9: I was a celebrity listening to my nephew. He had the phone on and didn't even know it.
0: That was your nephew? What's your nephew's name, old man Dobie?
9: Miguel.
0: Yeah, he was the Hispanic gentleman. Old man Dobie. I love that name. Yeah. What is that, you got a Doberman pincher? Like, why do they call you old man Dobie?
9: Because I'm an old man and my name Dopey.
0: It makes a lot of sense. The maths. All right. Well, yeah. You are a bona fide celebrity on the radio now because people heard your voice.
9: Yeah, I appreciate you, Drew.
0: Yeah, of course.
9: Hey, but Drew, what about a tailgate ticket?
0: All right, old man Dobie, not for you, not for your nephew, but for you. All right, you sound like a great guy,
9: and I'm gonna throw
0: you on hold, old man Dobie, and I'll get your information. And when we come back, I'll have a couple more to give away. All right.
9: Okay. Thank you.
0: Thank you, old man Dobie.

0: When he said Old Man Dobie, the first thing I thought of was Old Man River. And the only reason I know this song is because of the movie National Lampoon's Vacation, when Clark Griswold is driving the Metallic P family truckster, and he's I think they're driving over the Mississippi River, and he's like, there it is, Russ, the big river, the old man. Old Man River. And I was like, is that really a song? And I looked it up, and you know what? Guess what? It is really a song. That's why I know Old Man River. I looked over Jordan, and what do I see? Russ, the feet. There was a time when I could just take that movie, that and Fletch, Caddyshack 2, start to finish and give you about a 90% success rate, every line, every scene.
1: Yeah.
0: Just such brilliant comedies. And like, you could watch them. I don't think they make movies anymore that you can literally watch over and over and over. They make movies that you can watch two or three times and go, damn, that's a great movie. I've seen Dark Knight Rises probably 10, 15 times. But like, Caddyshack, Fletch, Vacation, we would just watch it every day. I'd go over to my friend Mike Wheeler's house. I was like, get the Vacation Laserdisc.
1: Yeah.
0: Remember Laserdiscs?
1: Yeah. Oh, I had a Laserdisc player. Believe me.
0: So badass. All right. We'll come back. We'll give away some I have a methodology to give away these tailgate tickets. So hang out. And don't forget the Fran Hosch Law Group. She has announced this year's Feast Pantry Food Drive. And it is at the law offices of Fran Hosch in beautiful Palm Harbor, Florida, as it always is. It is going to be Friday, November the 13th, noon to 6. Hopefully we'll be on site like we always are. 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A night of live R&B, soul, and old-school favorites with one of Tampa Bay's favorite local bands, the Beatdown Band, tonight.
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3: Crews have been trying to clear a Town and Country wreck along Hoover Boulevard at Sly. There's also been clearing in Eastern Hillsboro along Mango Road at Dr. King. Delays continue in Pinellas from an accident blocking the right lane northbound on US 19 at 66th Street. There's a high wind advisory along the Skyway Bridge. This is Jim with traffic.
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20: This is Fox 13's Dave Osterberg from the Sky Tower Weather Center. Hot and breezy for your Friday. Just a slight uptick to about a 20% rain chance for you this afternoon. Highs right back up into the lower 90s. Mild and muggy tonight with a low in the mid-70s. And the rain chance for Saturday goes to 40% with a high in the lower 90s. Then 60% for Sunday with, again, highs in the lower 90s.
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you to picture at the precipice of summer into autumn in Florida. 92 degrees, but the feel-like temperature is 101. A huge park with one oak tree that barely covers 1/12 of the park. This band takes the stage with humidity, heat, and the biggest mosh pit you've ever seen in your life. I love this band. I can't go to the show tomorrow, but I don't know if I love this band enough to tolerate

0: And it's nothing against the people who own it, run it, staff it, whatever. I'm sure they're great people, and I've never had a negative encounter with the staff there. It's just so exposed. Hi, it's Drew Grubb Alive. How can I help you?
1: I'm going to see you.
0: Hello?
1: Hey, this is Ken.
0: Hi, Ken.
1: I'll see you tomorrow in Brooksville.
0: Oh, sweet. Thank you.
1: I just want to correct you a little bit. It's marker 48.
0: 48, not 47.
1: Okay. All right. I've been hearing you say 41 all afternoon.
0: Yep, bad person. Terrible person.
1: That's all right.
0: No,
1: nope,
0: it's right. not. But... It's not. I got the name wrong. I'm an idiot. 48, marker 48. I did it by memory instead of looking at the notes like a responsible broadcaster would. I freaking suck. Right. I'm sorry. Thank you very much. You want tailgate tickets?
1: I'll see you tomorrow.
0: Oh, okay.
1: I'm good. I'm good. All thanks, man.
0: Okay. I would have given them to you. Thank you. Sorry. Sorry. I hate when I say stupid things that are wrong. I mean, you knew if you're in the Brooksville area, you knew where I was talking about, but I'm wrong, I'm stupid, I'm dumb, I'm irresponsible. Marker 48 Brewing for Baylor's Toy Drive. It's an annual fundraiser, toy raiser. And then in December, and just in case you don't know Baylor's story, if you're a new listener to the show, I just think back to last year's Radiothon at Johns Hopkins All Children's, sorry, Branding, when Donnie joined us to talk about Baylor's story. Probably it's one of the, this is a very complicated thing to even feel, let alone say. I'm so grateful for the relationship with the Nichols family, while at the same time, I absolutely hate the thing that brought us together. Because what brought us together was us bringing an iPad to Baylor in the hospital as she was undergoing treatment for a very rare and very aggressive cancer. When she passed, it affected everybody around her, and her parents showed incredible resolve, strength, and love by turning the deepest, most profound tragedy that anyone could experience into an opportunity to bring comfort and joy to kids in the hospital. So every year, they take the toys from this toy drive at Marker 40, whatever, in Brooksville, Marker 48, and they take them down there and they give it to them so they can disperse it to the kids that have to be in Johns Hopkins All Children's Hospital for Christmas. So it really takes Baylor's kind, generous nature and spreads that to other kids from beyond. And it's a beautiful, beautiful thing. I'm so honored to know them. And they inspired me, and Baylor inspired me when Apple a Day went away to start this Bay It Forward. So tomorrow we have two fundraisers for that. We got one in Brooksville, Marker 48, and then this event at Shuffle for Stella Artois. This was a very long, involved process on us getting the proceeds from it. Dan Connolly was a superhero, as was Megan, my vice president. But we were able to get it official through the city, which quite a few hoops to jump through, I'm not going to lie. To make the beer sales. I think it's Stella Artois, Neutrals, and there is another one as well. If you get one of Cutwater, you get one of those, and I will ring you up, and Bay It Forward gets the money right on the spot. It's pretty cool. Yeah. Thank you. Thank you. BayItForward.org if you're a family in need, if you're undergoing cancer treatment, you need help. We got a break. Hello.
2: I just wanted to thank you for being such a fantastic broadcaster. I'm one of your longtime patriots. You've never called me old. My name's Danny.
0: Patriots. That's funny. Mo, what do we got coming up in the Mo Betta?
3: Oh, we got Rum Bum. We got testosterone. And no news for you.
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4: 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And that's not all. 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Amazing food provided by Wild Fork, prepared by the amazing guys at the Brisket Shop. 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
6: Crews have been trying to clear a Town & Country wreck along Hoover Boulevard at Slide. There's also one clearing in Eastern Hillsboro along Mango Road at Dr. King. Delays continue in Pinellas from an accident blocking the right lane northbound on US 19 at 66th Street. There's a high wind advisory along the Skyway Bridge. This is Jim with traffic.
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0: Oops, where a more responsible host would have the Mo Betta already pulled up, but instead... I don't, Maurice, and I'm sorry.
3: That's all right. It's the Mo Betta News.
0: We only had like about 20 minutes in the commercial break for me to pull that up, and still I wasted time over here. I was wasting time, and right now I'm filibustering until the Mo Betta intro pops in front of my eyes, which is 3, 2, 1.
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3: All right, I'm not going to be hating on this man out of Polk County. Dateline Waverly, Florida. A 76-year-old Lake Wales man didn't let three, Drew. Maybe I should be hating on him. Three previous DUI charges stopped him from bringing his liquor with him on the drive. The Polk County Sheriff's Office said the deputy spotted the driver swerving on Highway 27 and realized the car's registered owner had a suspended license.
0: I'm sorry, where's the funny part of this?
3: I'm getting to it.
0: Okay.
3: He approached the driver's window and found Charles Ducking. Charles, I don't give a duck, Ducking, with slurred speech, watery eyes, and smelling of alcohol. The deputy then asked to see the man's license, but Ducking could only show him a cup of brown liquid. Well, I can't show you my driver's license because it's suspended because of DUI, and I have been drinking a little bit right now, Ducking told the deputy. This here is rum I'm drinking.
0: At least he's honest.
3: Hey, yeah, come on. Can you
0: somewhat imagine? Refreshing.
3: Man has a glass. I mean, he's got the rocks and everything. He can rub it. This here's the rum I'm drinking right here. Another deputy arrived to complete a DUI investigation. What investigation? The guy's driving on a suspended license because of a DUI, and he's got a glass of rum. And quickly recognized Ducking from his DUI arrest. Just 4 months earlier.
0: Oh, this guy's got a problem.
3: Yeah, a little bit. Law enforcement proceeded with the search of his car and found a small container with cocaine inside.
0: Oh, damn.
3: What?
0: This guy's bringing the party on the road, man.
3: Ducking then admitted that he had just done a line 10 minutes prior.
0: I mean, cocaine will make you admit that you just did a bumski with a cop right there,
3: I guess. Obviously, his blood alcohol content was over the legal limit.
0: You think?
3: And he was charged with a fourth DUI. So we'll see if Charles Ducking ever makes it back. You can't trust to release this guy and not think that he's going to get back on the road in a car with a drink.
0: Because, like, even if you make him have that interest,

0: kill somebody and spend the rest of their lives behind bars.
1: Absolutely. So you have to be preemptive on this. Trump, speaking of preemptive, Trump says he's banning CNN, MSN, and Politico from the White House in a... We just live in bizarre times. Dateline Washington, President Trump said today that he was going to be banning CNN, MS Now, and Politico from the White House due to what he called unfavorable coverage, and threatened that much more such media prohibitions could be coming, offering his administration's latest test of constitutional First Amendment. Yeah, we got that. Remember, people, we do have that.
0: Freedom of the press,
1: protections,
0: right?
1: Guaranteeing exactly the freedom of the press. All bets are off. All constitutional amendments are off in this administration. Apparently, Trump has long bristled at news coverage he maintains cast him in a negative light, and he has a history of filing lawsuits, of course, against news organizations while lashing out at individual reporters, mostly and almost exclusively women, in person and over social media. There you go. The move followed the president's decision to keep Associated Press journalists out of the Oval Office, Air Force One, and other events.
0: At large reporter Drew Garabo over here, Maurice, in the fact-checking room.
1: Yes, sir.
0: I just Googled, do fascists ban the media if it is unfavorable, just in case we're sliding into fascism? The answer, according to Mr. AI Overview, yes, fascist movements and regimes systematically ban, dismantle, or forcibly control any media that is unfavorable to them.
1: Without getting political and insulting anyone, I think anyone with half a brain can see what's going on here.
0: If you can't see what's going on here, then you just don't want to see what's going on.
1: You will not say anything negative about me, even if it's true or even if it's opinion, because there's a First Amendment right and there's freedom of the press.
0: Sorry, hold on. Let me just check something real quick, Maurice. Over here in the reporter department, has a sitting president ever banned the media for unfavorable coverage? What do you think the answer is going to be? It's possibly Obama. He was real bad about critics.
1: Yeah, I'm going to hazard a guess and say no.
0: All right, let's see. Yes, sitting presidents have restricted or barred specific media outlets or journalists over negative, unfavorable coverage, though any formal bans are rare and often challenged. Richard Nixon, following Watergate.
1: Well, he was a crook.
0: Abraham Lincoln, if it was harmful to public morale or military operations. And Donald Trump.
1: Yeah, he's in good company. Lincoln, right there. Man freed the slaves.
0: Nixon.
1: Okay. So it's kind of a push. On one hand, you got Lincoln, and then on the other hand, you got Nixon. Where you at? Where do you fall in between?
0: The facts of life.
1: There you are. Lindsey Clancy, holdout juror, didn't have any doubts about guilt going and flying in the face of all of the people that had an objective opinion and could not look at it unobjectively because they were voting the other way, saying that he did indeed have reasonable doubt but went against what he was supposed to do. He's saying that he had no doubt, and that is why it was a mistrial. He decided to speak after other jurors made claims about him last week that he says are untrue. And I would try and I would have discussions with people about the situation, and he would go, well, he was supposed to, because he had reasonable doubt, he was supposed to vote in a proper fashion or a manner. And I would say, the only people that you're hearing that he had reasonable doubt from are the people that wanted him to vote the way that they were voting.
0: Of course.
1: You have not heard from him. And until you hear from him, whatever they say is hearsay and biased hearsay at that.
0: Yep.
1: Let the man speak for himself.
0: He was in the room. And if he says he has doubt, no doubt or doubt, whatever, then that's what we have to believe.
1: Exactly.
0: Those bitches tried to talk him into their verdict and it didn't work.
1: Didn't work, bitches.
0: Thank you.
1: There you go, right there.
0: Marker 48.
1: Sad story, but it's a cautionary tale, and I feel like we just need to keep reminding parents to watch your kids and keep them off of these scooters.
0: What happened?
1: 14-year-old boy on electric scooter unfortunately killed in Davenport crash. The crash happened just before 8 p.m. out at night, according to the Polk County Sheriff's Office. The victim, a ninth grade student at Davenport High School, died from his injuries at the hospital. I couldn't even imagine. The SUV driver, identified as a 38-year-old Lando man, remained at the site of the crash. So there you go, right there. These vehicles, these bikes,

0: these scooters, they're vehicles. They are vehicles. And if your child does not know every rule of driving, and also just is not an experienced in traffic patterns.
1: You want to get your kid an e-bike? Get him a bike.
0: Yeah.
1: You are getting your kid a motorcycle.
0: Yeah. You are.
1: What the frick, man? I do not understand.
0: I don't get it. I don't get it either. It is motorized. It is essentially, as you say, a motorcycle. And there needs to be training involved. There needs to be proper equipment, safety equipment worn. And also, you probably don't need a 14-year-old out on essentially a motorcycle at 8 p.m. at night.
1: Or any time, but especially at night.
0: At night, 100%. You also don't need lithium batteries, because apparently these things keep bursting into flame.
1: Oh,
0: and they're doing damage. Dog is dead. Six, unfortunately not dead, but displaced after lithium battery fire destroys their Newport Richey home. Pasco County Fire and Rescue said crews responded to the home, and despite their best efforts, the home was destroyed and declared a total loss. Four adults and two children were displaced but alive and are now receiving assistance from the Red Cross. Sadly, one dog did not get out in time. Ah, poor Rover. Oh, you got to move
1: faster.
0: We
1: don't really need to add that in the story. You know, leave that on the cutting room floor. They don't need to know that a dog died. It does really paint the picture.
0: Yeah, it really does. It really does.
1: It's not a good picture.
0: A major Wendy's franchise with 300 locations files for bankruptcy.
1: Burger King?
0: No. The franchisee operates 314 Wendy's Nuts locations across 15 states. So don't be surprised if a Wendy's and you go to is no longer there. Good news, Toys R Us returns with hundreds of stores, hoping adults too will be Toys R Us kids. Man, I used to.
1: Dude.
0: Toys R Us was a weekly visit for me. I mean, even when I was a teenager, I'm in
1: absolutely.
0: There.
1: Yeah, video games? That place was so great.
0: See, I was in there for the action figures. Yeah, I was a collector. I had the Masters of the Universe. I had Castle
1: really?
0: Grayskull and all
1: of
0: that.
1: Oh, damn.
0: Yeah,
1: what else you have?
0: Oh, man. I would always look for
1: Mo was a blurred before blurs were blurred.
0: I was a film related toys searcher. That's what I was.
1: So anything like sci-fi wise that was from a certain
0: sci-fi. Oh, I did. I think Raiders of the Lost.
1: Oh yeah,
0: Raiders. That movie had a toy line.
1: Really?
0: Oh yeah.
1: Did
0: yeah.
1: it go into The Last Crusade? Was there like a Sean Connery?
0: No. By the time I was,
1: we named the dog Indiana.
0: I was an adult.
1: Did
0: by
1: you
0: the
1: have
0: time.
1: A little short round?
0: No, I didn't.
1: No time for romance, Dr. Jones.
0: Just the main one.
1: Did you play with them or did you collect them? Be honest. It's okay.
0: I didn't really play. I would display them.
1: Right.
0: I didn't really play with them. I was too old to play with them. But I might lay there at night looking and imagining scenarios.
1: All right. That's different. That helps you become a director later.
0: Yeah.
1: But
0: sure.
1: I would always, like, once I grew out of the play with the stuff phase, I just stopped with that stuff because I had no desire to collect it. I'm just like, there's no point to me. I understand why people did. But for me, I don't want to just look at it. I want to be like, ooh, pew, pew, pew, pew, pew.
0: Starbucks, Cylon here. I had, what was the store? It was the mall store. It had a lot of quiche things and a lot of odd, disparate items like garters and lingerie and t-shirts and
1: Victoria's
0: goofy toys.
1: Secret?
0: Not Victoria's Secret. It was
1: Five Below?
0: No. This is going way back when malls were a thing.
1: United Colors of Benetton.
0: No, it wasn't a clothing store. You could
1: Spencer's.
0: Spencer's. That's exactly it. Spencer's.
1: They're still around.
0: Yeah, Spencer's used to have all of these crazy film-related toy items that weren't, like, you know, popular and wouldn't be at a Toys R Us.
1: Right.
0: And
1: Runner figures.
0: Exactly. Stuff like that. Oh, man, I love me some Spencer's.
1: Dude, Spencer's was great. You could get everything from a vibrator to a whoopee
0: cushion.
1: That's
0: what I'm saying. Spencer's may have been the catch-all store of catch-all stores right
1: You're
0: there.
1: You're preaching my language. Although, I'll give you one better, and I don't think they had him over here. Spencer's had a bastard cousin called the Barefoot Mailman. We had those at a couple of malls in Orlando, and it was like a dirtier Spencer's. You know, Spencer's had some, like...
0: Oh, yeah, they had some questionable items.
1: PG-13, right?
0: Yeah, right?
1: Barefoot Mailman flat out had some, like, R-rated stuff.
0: Really?
1: And as a kid, yeah. I remember being a little kid and going there, and you remember the Arrive Alive campaign that they had in Florida where it's anti-DUI? Well, they had one that said Arrive Stoned. And I was like, I didn't even know really what marijuana was. I was like, nah, but I'm like, this is amazing.
0: That's funny. be.
1: Spencer's, though, yeah. All-time Spencer, mall. It's in the Mall of Fame.
0: Yeah, you have to believe. Absolutely. Lenny Kravitz joins the Barbie signature Ken Bassiter's collection. So now there's a Mattel has a Lenny Kravitz Ken doll, if you are looking for that. I don't know if you're interested in music news.
1: Wait, no, Lenny Kravitz
0: Lenny
1: what?
0: Lenny Kravitz Barbie doll.
1: He's Ken?
0: It's in the Ken Bassiter's line.
1: The what?
0: Ken Bassiter.
1: Are you telling me? Lenny?
0: Yeah, Lenny Kravitz.
1: Lenny is available as a Ken Bassiter.
0: As a Ken Bassiter. Oh, I wish I hadn't gone out of the. Let me see if I got it.
1: Lenny, why? Why would you do that?
0: Have you not seen the doll?
1: No, I have not.
0: It looks like, I mean,
1: it does.
0: I mean, the belt, the vest, and then the sunglasses. It's actually a pretty cool looking doll.
1: Yeah, well,
0: the
1: I mean,
0: boots
1: Lenny,
0: and the jeans.
1: Anything Lenny is going to look cool.
0: Right.
1: But
0: the
1: I mean,
0: dress?
1: Okay, who's in the demographic that is buying the Ken Bassiter series, Lenny Kravitz? Who?
0: A lot of 40, 45, 50-year-old ladies.
1: Yeah, that's exactly. You know what they're doing with that. That whether he knows it or not, that Lenny Kravitz doll, that's a vibrator. Now when someone comes up to Lenny Kravitz and they go, "Hey, man, you're a dildo." He goes, "Yes, I am.
0: I know.
1: Yes, I am." Man, now Lenny Kravitz is going to be banging everybody's girlfriend.
0: Like he wasn't already.
1: Yeah. Exactly. Like, what a good-looking dude.
0: Gnarls Barkley, they'll be touring for the first time in 18 years. Barely Breathing. I hated that song. I don't want to crap on a man after he passed. R.I.P. Duncan Sheik.
1: Can I tell you, sometimes the best jokes are the ones we do not make. Right. Would you agree with that?
0: Yes, correct.
1: When I found out that he was in critical condition, and the man's one hit was Barely Breathing.
0: Right.
1: Can I just tell you the restraint
0: it took?
1: I'm not looking for a commendation. I'm not looking for Jane Castor to have Drew Garabo Day or anything for this. But I would just like a little bit of commendation, maybe a little bit of props, because I did not type anything about a man who was clinging to life. And the fact that his only known song was Barely Breathing. Now, there are those of you who may say it's in bad taste to even mention it. Now, maybe you're right, maybe you're wrong. IDK, I'm just here to say, as someone who is irreverent as hell, to refrain from looks like he is hardly aspirating. There were many, many, many things that came into my mind, Maurice, but none of them appeared on anyone's computer screen.
0: There you go.
1: So thank you. You're welcome, ladies and gentlemen.
0: And R.I.P.
1: Not all heroes wear capes.
0: Duncan Sheik, and that's the
1: Oh, yeah, that's right. R.I.P.
0: Yeah, he did.
1: Duncan Sheik, I loved your devil's food cake. It was delicious. Hello, it's the Mo Better News. How may we help you today? Hello?
2: Hello?
1: Hi. What can we do for you?
2: So, you guys are talking about Spencer's. I just went with my daughter yesterday. She's 9 years old.
1: Ooh.
2: And we went to Spencer's, and we got some Invader's Zim. Do you guys remember Invader's Zim?
1: I am familiar with the animated series, The Invader's Zim. Yes, ma'am.
2: I know. It's crazy. It's actually come back, and she's 9 years old, and she got, like, some socks and some pins and... But yeah, Spencer's has not died out yet.
1: Yeah, no, they're still there. And look, since you've sent her down Invader Zim Avenue, I would say introduce her to like Rocco's Modern Life, Doug, The Adventures of Pete and Pete, some of our classic Nicktoons that we grew up with.
2: I know. I didn't even know they were back. I'm like, everything's coming back from the 90s and 2000s.
1: Well, they have officially, it's because they have officially run out of every single original idea. And so they have to retread the stuff that we grew up with. I'm sure you'll see Super Friends coming up. I'm sure everything that was hip and cool when we were kids is now going to be retro to all these kids today. So the beneficiary of that is not just your daughter, but you, because you get to friggin' experience Rocco and Ren and Stimpy and everything.
2: I know.
1: What was your jam that you grew up with your Nicktoon?
2: Well, I mean,
1: yeah. No, it's okay. I probably caused you to do that.
0: He's excited, Drew.
1: Everybody gets excited about Nicktoons. That's all right. All right. Thank you, my dear. I appreciate the call a lot. I hope you have an awesome weekend. Thank you for. Wait, what? You wanna come in here? What? Oh, Rap about some Nicktoons. You wanna do what? Oh, Rap about Nicktoons, man.

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And don't be putting that chocolate syrup all up in that espresso martini, fool.

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0: is 57 years old, and that's kind of ridiculous. It's insane, really.
1: 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Tell us what you think.
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3: Crews have been trying to clear a town and country wreck along Hoover Boulevard at Sly. There's also one clearing in Eastern Hillsboro along Mango Road at Dr. King. Delays continue in Pinellas from an accident blocking the right lane northbound on US 19 at 66th Street. There's a high wind advisory along the Skyway Bridge. This is Jim with traffic.
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25: This is Fox 13's Dave Osterberg from the Sky Tower Weather Center. Hot and breezy for your Friday. Just a slight uptick to about a 20% rain chance for you this afternoon. Highs right back up into the lower 90s. Mild and muggy tonight with a low in the mid-70s. And the rain chance for Saturday goes to 40% with a high in the lower 90s. Then 60% for Sunday with, again, highs in the lower 90s.
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0: a tremendous song. This dude's playing in Polk County, too, in December. Joey Harcum. It's the Garden Groves Festival. Something in the Groves Festival. Groove in the Groves. Groove is in the heart.
1: A lot of stuff in the Groves.
0: Something happens in the Groves. How's there never been a Florida Orange Grove horror movie? Although it may sound sugar-coated. You know, where the groves come... The groves are alive.
1: The groves are alive.
0: Oh, my God, dude. Where, like, the oranges all come to life and they team up with the citrus rats.
1: Yeah, I can't believe they haven't made that
0: right?
1: movie.
0: The citrus rats with orange... Well, I mean, it's no zombie radio station.
1: That's what I'm talking
0: about. But it'll have to do. Our number is 800-771-1025 if you want to get in for Give Dick a Rest. 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And thank you. Any disclaimer that needs to be read on that one? They're big on those. Stand by one moment. There's gonna be nope, just that they're federally insured by the NCUA. All right, Give Dick a Rest, the portion of the show where you call, you say something funny, and we get the hell out of here. What do we got coming up on the Mo Rock Show tomorrow, Mo?
1: Oh, we've got a couple of cats coming in, brought in by Josh Maloney.
0: Oh. He's a lonely guy with Jen out of town.
1: Oh, yeah, yeah, he can. He would have the show be 4 or 5 hours if he can. Some regular rock stuff with Ethan and myself as well.
0: Excellent. Regular rock stuff tomorrow on the
1: 4 to 6
0: on the Mo Rock Show. From 4 to 6. That's not your irregular rock stuff.
1: No, not the regular rock stuff.
0: They have regular rock stuff right there on this radio station. I assume Let's Get Real will be next for your Friday banger entertainment.
1: Sure.
0: What if, work with me here. So the knock that I've heard is that it's not a Friday night appropriate program for two dudes to be sitting around and talking about their feelings. Fair criticism, unfair criticism, doesn't matter. It's the impression, right? So what if you were to take dance beats and put them underneath the conversation that those dudes are having?
1: Mm.
0: So it's like a fun Friday night, right? If you're out there getting your fun on.
1: Right.
0: But also, there are dudes getting real about their feelings.
1: Yeah.
0: One in Mexico, one in a tin can. What do you think that works?
1: It's worth a shot.
0: Let's see what that would sound like. Hey, I want to welcome everybody to Let's Get Real, where we've created a space where men can talk about their intimate feelings. My name is Michael Sharkey. They call me Shark. You out there, Spanish?
2: Yeah, I'm right over here, man.
0: Spanish, I'm liking the new feel of the show. We've got like a dancey beat for when we go on long diatribes about conspiracy theories, cryptocurrency, and what it feels like to really be a man. Let's get real. Now with 100% more dance beats.
2: Dude, I'm telling you.
1: It's more, I like it. I think actually they really should do this.
0: See, even the dog is barking in unison with the beats of this song.
1: I like it a lot.
0: I'm a visionary. Hello, Drew Grabo Live. How can I help you?
3: Hey, you guys were just mentioning sad weirdos.
0: Whoa, branding, sir. You did not hear me use those two words. Sir. You heard me use the correct name for the show following mine,
3: okay,
0: which is
3: saying sad weirdos.
0: Okay, well, I am not, all right? So,
3: but it's amazing how people actually call that show. It has to be a joke. How
0: it's
3: does
0: not.
3: Someone take advice from someone that lost a...
0: Whoa.
1: Negativity.
0: Oh, we're turning that show into a more danceable, consumable version. We don't need you pissing all over it. This is my product now, okay? I've invested in their program by giving them this new idea. So I will not have you calling into question the decision making of anyone on that show, especially Shark, who brought me back to radio. Although I don't think you were talking about Shark. Yeah. Hello, Drew Graba Live.
4: Hey, Poppy, it's your half brother, Dave.
0: What's up, Dave?
4: Hey, that was fantastic that you got Yee to call in the other day for Jacob Two Time.
0: Got who?
4: Yee.
0: Who's that?
4: That rapper, Yee.
0: Who's that, Dave, my brother?
4: I don't know. He's that guy, Yee. I think that's what you guys were talking about, and he was on the Bring Back the 90s or something.
0: I'm not sure what my brother Dave was trying to do with me there, but I feel like it was a D's Nuts joke.
1: I feel like, too.
0: And I feel like I dodged, parried, thrust, slash.
1: You want these nuts on your chin?
0: Precisely. Was that the order of Daffy Duck as Robin? Dodge, parry, flash, ho, ha. After all these years, I think I remember the sequence. Yo, it's Drew Graba Live. What's up?
5: Drew, for the rest of your life, you must say blueberries, or Mo dies.
0: Blueberries. Well, I would change the pronunciation to keep Maurice alive. But I still enjoy the secondary pronunciation, which is blueberries. Not many people say it that way, which makes me like it even more. Hello there, Drew Graba Live.
6: Hey, Mr. Federale. Thanks for actually showing up for work today, you hired hand.
0: I just want to let you know, Tammy, if you're out there, I love you. I know you said you'd never listen again, and maybe you meant it, maybe you didn't. I don't know, but I love you, Tammy. I really do.
1: That hired hand cut deep.
0: Hello there, Drew Graba Live. How may we be of service to you?
7: In days of old, as Sir Sinning sat at the square table, chewing on camel dung for BS was unheard of. When Andrew the Arches galloped cat named Mo, flinging his own kind of camel dung at random, but pissing random, and hitting King Drew. Up then spoke Garabo, King of Kings, Lord of Lords. You drink nothing but X-Lax and water for 30 days, but I'll die, shouted cat named Mo. Hill crap, Sitting shouted.
0: That was, I don't know that we've ever had a fantasy theme.
1: Yeah.
0: What do they call it? Fan fiction? Fanfic, I think, for short, where, like, people are such big fans of something that they... write a... that seems so weird to me now that I say it out loud. I've never done it before, but, like, it seems such a weird thing to do, doesn't it?
1: A little bit.
0: Like you're so into a show that you create fan fiction. Mulder and Scully, after being denied by the smoking man, decided to trollop off onto a unicorn. It's so weird. What intellectual property do you think has inspired the most fan fiction? I know what I think it is already.
1: I'd say Star Wars.
0: I think the most fan fiction has been written about the Harry Potter universe.
1: Oh, yeah. I mean, definitely what would be in contention.
0: How would I even Google this? What has the most fan fiction written about it? Harry Potter has the most fan fiction of any book. Marvel Cinematic Universe as well. Hello, who are you? Naruto?
8: Let's Get Real, featuring DJ Avi on the ones and twos.
0: I love when people bring up DJ Avi. Are you familiar with the legendary DJ Avi?
1: I give me the reference. He was here, yes or no?
0: Yes. Yes, he was here. But he is not a real DJ. He is me.
1: Oh, yes.
0: DJ Avi, I don't remember how or why. And look, while I may indeed not care for Seth as a person at all, I will give him credit for coming up with some great ideas through the years. And I don't know who came up with it. Could have fully been him. Could have been me, too. I don't know. But we had the idea for DJ Avi, Israel's hottest gay DJ. Or, I'm sorry, heteroflexible DJ. Should have done it last week. Kick. You wait for it to kick in. What's up, y'all? DJ Avi, Israel's most hetero-flexible DJ, wishing everyone a happy new year. Let's rush Ashana right into this beat.
9: Alex Amber's.

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2: Hey, we just got off the boat. 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
1: All right, that's going to be the last one of the week. Thank you. 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
3: 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Real Raw Radio. 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
4: Crews have been trying to clear a Town and Country wreck along Hoover Boulevard at Sly. There's also been clearing in Eastern Hillsboro along Mango Road at Dr. King. Delays continue in Pinellas from an accident blocking the right lane northbound on US 19 at 66th Street. There's a high wind advisory along the Skyway Bridge. This is Jim with traffic.
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1: Drew Garabo with Denny from Craft Body Scan. Denny, insurance doesn't cover scans like this, which doesn't make any sense to me. It seems like it's something everybody would want to do for peace of mind at least, right?
14: No, absolutely. Heart disease is the number one killer of men and women in the United States. And lung cancer is one of the most prevalent and most deadly cancers out there. So getting a quick 5-minute scan, super easy, not claustrophobic, no needles, gosh, even keep your clothes on, will tell you if you have heart disease or cancer before you have any symptoms.
1: Yeah, and early detection, as I know all too well, can save your life. It's a, you get, like you said, it's easy, non-invasive, keep your clothes on, get scanned. Can you talk a little bit about the scan process itself, Denny?
14: Yeah, it's a big donut. You lay down on the machine for about 5 minutes, and it takes pictures of your insides, and then a radiologist interprets those images and sends you a report. And if you have heart disease, it'll be in there. Or if you got no blockages at all, it'll say your calcium score is zero and you got nothing to worry about.
1: Yeah, I hear a lot of dudes talking about this calcium score, and it's something that you can get checked before it takes you out, which is oh so important. Life is so precious that you owe it to yourself to make sure you're staying on top of your health, right?
14: Yeah, absolutely. Your family needs you. You need you. Get the scan and make sure you're okay. It only takes 5 minutes, super easy. And you know what? We're offering a great price so that this type of technology doesn't have to be a luxury.
1: Great prices, right? $99 for a couple's heart and lung scan. Just for people who listen to Drew Garabo Live, you can go to togetherwescan.com and enter Drew50. That gets you the $99 couple's heart and lung scan for you listening right now. Owe it to yourself. Get with your loved one. Get in there. Get scanned. There might be nothing wrong, or you can catch something before it becomes a huge problem. Denny, thank you so much for your time, and thank you for what you do.
14: Thank you. You guys have a good one.
1: You too.
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3: 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Live from the WeatherTight Windows Studio. Guys deal with a lot of job, wife, kids, and there's really no place to go to just talk it through. Well, now there is. Welcome to Let's Get Real on 102.5 The Bone, a talk show dedicated to helping guys get unstuck. Here's your host, Michael Sharkey.

0: What's up, everybody? Welcome. It's Friday night. Welcome to Let's Get Real. My name is Shark, aka Michael Sharkey, joined by Spanish as I always am for Friday nights. Let's Get Real. Just an interactive talk show for guys. One of the things that we've discovered in doing the show for 2 years, or maybe just living on the planet for over 50, is that guys don't really have a good place for support. Guys need a place where they can just talk things through. And we say this to you every week, and if you're new here, I'll just kind of set the stage with this, is you don't need a therapist. You don't need it. I mean, maybe you do, but just for the sake of tonight, you don't need a therapist. You don't need a counselor. You just need a couple of guys to talk to. And that's what Spanish and I do on Friday nights. Our phone number, 1-800-771-1025. Another thing we always say is this show is for you. So we're going to talk about stuff. We're going to talk about things that go everywhere from AI to recovery to spirituality to belief to faith to just things that you just probably don't hear about, especially don't hear it on the bone very often. But just deeper conversations, more real conversations, more authentic conversations. But at any point, you got something you're working on. Family, you need to talk through what's going on with your wife. Maybe your wife tried to poison you because that's legit and that has happened. Or especially if you want to celebrate 9 months sober, or you're realizing that today's the day that you need to give up alcohol or whatever you're dealing with, you can start with a conversation with us. Our phone number, 1-800-771-1025. Spanish, good to see you, my friend. How are you?
1: Hey, man, I'm doing well, brother. How are you? Happy Friday.
0: Happy Friday. I'm good, man. I am, you know, a little bit behind the scenes. I was not available the last two Friday nights. So you and I haven't done a live show like this together for a couple of weeks. But the good news is I don't have anything on the schedule for a while. So I like to, my conviction and my promise to you, Spanish, is that we will be doing the show live on Friday nights for a while until they tell us not to.
1: Yeah, I'm stoked. I'm ready to get back into our pizza party Friday routine. Maybe a little pastelitos going down. You know, I miss the pizza party, man.
0: Yeah. So I am another sort of, for those of you who listen to the show regularly know this, is that I, for the last few months, have not been in the studio in St. Petersburg, Florida. I have been in Oaxaca, Mexico, doing the show from Oaxaca, which is where I am right now and where I'll be next Friday night. And then October 2nd, I'll be back in the studio, in the Bone studio. But I kind of like to say that because you just never know what you're going to hear in the background. It could be a dog. Could be a firework. They just had Independence Day here a couple of days ago. And just like in America, they don't run out of fireworks anytime soon. So bombas could be going off any second. You told me off the air, Spanish, you were tested today.
1: Oh,
0: your anger was tested today. So here's the thing, man. In all truth, sincerity, and honesty, we have had conversations recently about how you, with kind of your, I don't know, your poison pill was anger. Mm-hmm. We all have one. Mine is probably more scarcity than I don't really get angry. But you do. And you were telling me, like, today was a day, man. So how did you deal with it? What happened? How did you deal with the anger that came up today?
1: Dude, well, it's just been like, it's, you know, it's not just today. And I'm sure everybody listening knows that feeling where it wasn't just today. Today was just like the bottleneck of a bunch of things that have been happening where it's just external stuff that's out of my control. And I keep wanting to grab control of it. And, you know, well, you can. The more I try to take control of things that are out of my control, the more I spiral and the worse things get. But like today, for instance, I already woke up in a bad mood and just irritated and just, you know, just like a sad for no reason, which makes me angry because I got nothing to be sad about. And then just like little stupid things like, you know, driving to the grocery. It's been pouring down rain down here in South Florida. So the streets are a little bit flooded right now. So, you know, going, driving, and my car's been great. You know, it's a little bit older, but it's been doing fine. Hit a big puddle. I got, you know, a whole Christmas tree lit up in my dashboard. And I was like, great, awesome, dope. So, you know, there's that. And then, like, I'm trying to, you know, and, like, I don't know if this makes it worse or makes it better, because being self-aware is so weird, because as I'm getting angry, I'm like, okay, I can feel that I'm getting angry, like, just calm down. Like, it's not that serious. You know, you take it to a mechanic, we'll figure it out, you know, or just leave the car in a ditch, you know, who knows. but as I'm like having this inner monologue of like, it's okay, just be chill about it, there's this other inner monologue that's going on that's like, look at you, you're just such a bitch nowadays. You just, every little thing, you just let it go. And you used to like have this fight in you, and you used to be like spunky and, you know, real lively about stuff. And now you're just all mushy rice and stale. And I'm just like, ah, oh, goddamn, bro, I can't win no matter what I do, bro. And then we go to do this, and my computer's like, hey, you have to do some updates. I'm like, okay, cool. It'll take 3 minutes. 45 minutes later, I'm on the phone with you, and I'm like, yeah, I'm trying not to freak out. And you're an angel in these situations, because I know you know that when I get mad, you could be Mother Teresa, and I'm still going to be mad. And you're just like, yeah, you're just like, hey, man, it's going to be all right. And sure enough, as soon as we got off the phone, everything was fine. The updates happened. But even though I see myself getting angrier and angrier in those moments, I can't, you know, I try to pull, some days I can pull out, but today was one of those days where I was like, I'm just mad. And I'm mad enough to where I'm like, I don't care who knows that I'm mad. I'm just telling everybody I'm mad.
0: Well, look, I think a couple things. Our phone number, 1-800-771-1025. If you want to call in, again, just whatever you're working on, if it's anger, love, frustration, scarcity. But because we talked about this a lot, and because I know you, man, you know, I've seen, and I think maybe I say this to you for a couple of reasons. Number one is that I've seen the anger that's not, there's a stupid lady in front of me in line of Publix, or I just hit a mud puddle and the Christmas tree went off on my dashboard. Like, that's just like having a day, just a day, man. Woke up on the wrong side of the bed. You frustrated and angry at things that just don't make any sense. Like, we all have those days. But I've seen an anger, just again, knowing you as a human being, that is like, you know, if we're talking about Dante's Inferno here, like the anger today is at the top level of hell. The anger that I've seen in you is like the lowest rung of hell. So at least there's a couple of things to say around observing you as a human being who's growing, to your point, becoming more self-aware. But just growing so that a day like today, sure, is it a, I don't even want to call it a setback, but I mean, I think days like today are actually good mirrors sometimes for how well you've done. I mean, again, for me, it's yours is anger, mine is scarcity. Yeah. So like I shared with you off air, like I'm just going through just a whirlwind of financial stuff with the people that I, you know, quote unquote work with. And it's like, I don't know, man, there's a version of me 6 months ago that would be like, oh my gosh, this is never going to get fixed. The world's like, they're going to come take my house. My wife's going to leave me. And today I'm just like, I don't know, man, I'll figure it out. You know, I'll figure it out. Like, I'll figure it out, you know? Yeah. And again, knowing you and knowing that lens, it's like, we're allowed to have days that give us setbacks. We're allowed to have days that are challenging. When you can start to look at the sum of all of your days and realize that, oh, you know what? Most days I'm doing all right. I'm feeling okay. Yeah. I'm not letting the anger win, or I'm not letting the scarcity win.
1: You're right. And I appreciate you saying that. And I also kind of hate you a little bit right now, because you just like, you brought up the whole mirror thing, and you know, today's our reflections, and you're so right. And I didn't even want to process really what's going on underneath. But when you said it became crystal clear. My grandmother that passed away like a month and a half ago, I'm still angry that I didn't get to say like a bunch of stuff to her that I wanted to say to her, that we were supposed to meet before she had passed away. But it just, she got real sick real quick. And then, you know, that was it. So really, I know where that anger is coming from. And I can't believe days like today where, you know, the Christmas tree lights up in your car and you're like, oh, the real reason I hate everybody and myself is because I'm going to be carrying this nugget now for however long until I can let it go. And great. Awesome. Just add it to the list. Add it to the list of nuggets I got in my sack that I can't let go of, you know?
0: Yeah. Well, I mean, here's the reality of it. Specifically around, and I would say this to you right now, but I would also say it to, I'd say it to myself, and when a situation presents, I would say it to a client who has got mindset issues, but specifically to you right now, Spanish, is that you never had an opportunity to say some things that you wanted to say to your grandmother before she passed. Sounds to me like they weren't the most positive things. Maybe there's a reason. Maybe there's a reason you didn't get a chance to say it. But the reality of it is there is nothing you can do about it now. I mean, you believe like I believe is that you can say it out loud, and we live in a universe of energy, and there's a really good chance that whatever you say will cosmically make it her way to her. But wherever your grandmother is right now, dude, she's sipping on margaritas. She's sipping on whatever the hell she was drinking whenever she was on planet Earth. And, you know, and she doesn't care because she's given the earthly stuff. She's left the earthly stuff behind. So do yourself a favor. You can't do anything about it. Don't carry it any longer than you need to.
1: I know. And that's so, like, you know, you were right about what the tone of the things I might have said. But, you know, part of me is like, that's what's not fair. Like, she's chilling drinking margaritas and I'm carrying this around like a schmuck. And it's like, when did this become the thing? Like, is this the cosmic joke now? Like, is that what this is?
0: I get it. I totally get it. All right. So let's do this. Again, our phone number is 1-800-771-1025. This is our first break of the night. So Spanish and I often use this to warm up since we only do the show once a week. But a couple things we want to talk about tonight. One thing that I kind of want to make a part of the show is I'm just always, most of the people that call the show, it's somewhere in either struggling with alcohol or addiction or on the other side of it. And I want to make phone calls from people, and I don't know what this looks like yet, so I'm just kind of making it up as I go. I want to make phone calls from people who are on the other side of it, 3 months sober, 6 months sober, 2 years sober, whatever that number is for you. Like, share your story, man. Like, seriously. Like, and we've had so many great calls over the last couple of years of guys who have got to the other side of it, whether it's through a program or rehab or a moment of clarity from God, because that happens too. That is an open invitation that I'm going to make sure is part of the show. So we've got some stuff that we want to talk about.

coaches, small business owners, really on branding, marketing, creating pricing for your offer, how to actually get your name out there. And it's not vague advice, it's actual advice. That is what I do for a living. Now, my passion, as you guys know, on Friday nights is what I do here, but my day job is working with business owners like yourself. And one of the things that I found is that when you try to figure it out on your own, it never works. Anything you do in isolation never works, which is why people hire me. So if you're struggling with that, I'm going to tell you right now, it's a fixable problem, and it's one I solve every single day. If you are interested in a conversation about that very specific thing, I'd love to talk. And there's a couple of ways you can get in touch with me, but the easiest way is call the phone number I just said, 1-800-771-1025. Eric is our producer. You can give me your name, you can give me your number, and then I will reach back out to you personally. So again, this is a direct ask. If you are serious, if you are struggling with your business and you're serious about growing it and you want help with it, it's what I do. Call us, leave your number with Eric, and I will reach out. Okay, Spanish. Up next, you brought up the difference between faith and belief, and I want to dive into that. 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
1: That's right. 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

0: Hey, what's up, everybody? Welcome back to Let's Get Real. Let's Get Real is an interactive talk show for guys that just need some support. That's pretty much it. Not a therapist, not a counselor, not myself, Shark, or Spanish. But sometimes you don't need that. Sometimes what you need is just a couple of guys to talk through what's happening with your wife, what's happening with your boss. And again, most of the calls, majority of the calls that we received on this show, somewhere in the struggling with addiction or celebrating recovery. And I just always welcome those calls. We're not addiction counselors, but I will tell you right now, if you are struggling at that, then maybe just calling us is the first step you need to take. Our phone number, 1-800-771-1025. If you're watching the show on YouTube, don't forget to hit like and hit subscribe, because we're always posting segments from the show and unique content there as well. 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My name, again, is Shark. I am joined by Spanish. And whenever we talk about doing the show and giving guys support and giving you guys just a place where you can call in and talk about whatever you're going through, we want the show to be that more than anything else. But if you guys don't want to call and you just want to listen, we have things to talk about. So 2 minutes before the show starts every Friday night, I look at Spanish on Riverside so I can see him when I'm in Mexico and he's in South Florida. And I ask him the same question. Hey, Spanish, what do you want to talk about tonight? And sometimes Spanish laughs and says, well, I'm having an angry day. But more times than not, Spanish will say something where I'm like, bro, you should be like a pastor. You should be like a keynote speaker. And tonight was one of those nights where, and again, this is now seconds before we're about to start talking live on the radio. And he said, hey, man, I had this really interesting thought this week around the difference between belief and faith. And I'm like, ooh, I get a little tingly inside when I hear people use that kind of conversation. So, Spanish, faith and belief, tell me the difference.
1: So I've been thinking about it a lot over this past year, and I don't think you can have both faith and belief in the same system. I think that belief is a stepping stone to faith, and let me explain. So belief is essentially like, you know, I believe in a higher power, right? Or I believe good things are going to happen to me. So your validation of that belief is dependent on something external. Whereas when you have faith, faith is more, there is a higher power, a creator to all this. And since there is a creator to the universe, that means that I was created as specifically as bees were created to pollinate flowers, to give us fruit, blah, blah, blah. So whatever path I am on and whatever is happening in my life, it's all still designed to be that way from God or the creator. And when you get to a place of faith where you no longer believe something, but you just have faith in it, it alleviates all of the stress in your life, which brings you to that nirvana stage, because you're no longer just seeing your life as these isolated moments, whether they're good or bad. You're seeing it as the full mural it was intended, but while you're still inside it. And in the present moment, no matter what's happening to you, you can say, well, I have faith, so I know that this was all designed for me to experience. So whether it's good or bad, it doesn't really matter. It's still this play out that I was going to have to go through throughout this lifetime. And it's beautiful in that sense, because you're no longer labeling it good or bad, and you're no longer needing certain things to happen to you for you to feel either happy or validated, or like, oh, I got a message while I was praying. I saw angel numbers, so I know a God exists. Like, you're no longer needing those angel numbers. Yeah.
0: So I wonder, and I think that's good. And like, I don't want to say this. I don't know that I'm not pushing back, because I like to push back on you, but I'm not, not pushing back on this, because I think what I heard you say to a certain degree is that, you know, a human being can have belief in something. They can believe they're gonna get out of their issues with love or money or business or success. They believe this is going to happen. But there's this sort of, you said it, there's like an external thing there that feeds the direction they want to go. Faith is different, but belief can lead to faith. Belief can, you know, like belief, like having a belief that things are going to be good, let's say, whatever that looks like for you, is one thing. But faith is, it's, you know, Jesus take the wheel kind of stuff. It's like, yeah. All right. And one thing I have found, and I'm going to dig this up for the next segment, but Andrew Huberman, who has Huberman Lab podcast, he talks about this a lot. He's a scientist. Like, this dude is like all about science. But he's one of the people that talks literally so much about like the peace in life comes from faith. And you know, I work, and again, I've shared this before, I work around a lot of people. Every single human being that I work with and the small team of coaches, the business coaches that I work with, are devout Christians. It's been an amazing experience for me to be surrounded by devout Christians, because I was raised very differently. And one of the things that I have observed is every single action from all of these people is built around their faith and their savior, Jesus Christ. How they make the business decisions, how they make personnel decisions. And truthfully, man, it's kind of beautiful, actually. And their business runs really smooth. And they navigate tough times with faith. And that's weird, because it's like faith and business, and a lot of people don't mix the two. But boy, there is something really powerful that I've experienced, even though I don't come from a Christian background. But I do believe in God. Like, I believe in a creator, you know, whether I call it God, Jesus, universe, source, whatever. I think like we're all kind of speaking the same language. We're going to the same direction. I mean, no offense to that, to somebody who's like, no, it's only Jesus. I feel it, bro. I feel it in moments where I am like, man, I'm just going to give this problem to the universe, because I just trust that whatever divine intervention needs to happen, whatever divine timing needs to take place, I have faith that it'll figure itself out. And man, it's like a burden gets lifted when that happens.
1: It's so good, man. And you know, like you were speaking about addiction and recovery earlier, that's like one of the main things that I learned when I was going to AA was, you know, and I had always known in God, but the whole, you know, you surrender to a higher power. I feel like psychologically, that's such a good tool to overcome anything, any, you know, psychological obstacle, whether it's addiction or whatever. And where you just go, all I have to do is just make it moment to moment, and my faith in divine timing or a divine plan will do the heavy lifting. But right now, all I need to do is just survive this moment so I can get to the next one. And just giving yourself permission to like, to not worry about such a big scale life. And now you're like, okay, I can make it finite into this moment, and I just got to not drink or not do blow or not, you know, whatever. And then once you get through the enough moments, you're like, okay, I can now take on more in my life of what more I want to apply that little bit of control to. And it's a, and it becomes a discipline, and you get so good at it that you're like, oh, I've gone years now without X, Y, or Z, or, you know, I've gone years now with blind faith, and I live every day in pure happiness because I know no matter what happens to me, you know, it's all good, and it's all part of, you know, whatever psychotic God we have's plan, you know?
0: He's got a great sense of humor.
1: It was one of the worst, dude, but also very funny. But very funny.
0: Our phone number, 1-800-771-1025. Again, you can always call, interact with whatever we're talking about or whatever you're going through. But I, you know, again, not coming, I don't know why I always feel like I need to preface this. I don't know that it matters. But being raised not going to church on Sunday, and I know you were raised in very much in a Catholic environment. Like, I have this just, I don't know, curiosity and fascination. I just have a fascination with it all. And I've said this on the show before, is my fascination is the words we choose to put to the divine. Now, when I'm reading books in bed, what you would find on my bookshelf are more around the spiritual lean to, honestly, quantum mechanics, quantum physics, energy, vibration, I think things like manifestation and law of attraction have been co-opted. But when you look at it from a subatomic level, I do think there's something there. And I'm not trying to, like, I've had this conversation internally. Like, am I just trying to, like, science my way to God? And I'm not. Because I think, I think there's a beautiful thing about learning about things like quantum physics. I think it's beautiful. Like, I think it is absolutely beautiful. I think faith in God is beautiful, you know, without evidence, without need. I just have I have an insatiable curiosity mm-hmm. to things at the quantum level. But I think, like, that's why I say I'm not trying to science my way to God. It's just more of just like, I think it's really cool that, like, at a subatomic level, it's 99.9% empty space. All of this is empty space. It's just waves and vibrations. It's just at a low vibrational level, we have a hard surface. We have a truck. Yeah. We have a window. We have a glass. It's just a glass being a glass, but inside it is 99% empty space. Anyway, I digress. The point of saying all that is it's more like what I just find beautiful is the faith aspect of it. And how people give it up to God and to the Christian side of it, which again, I'm very fascinated by. You and I have talked about Pete Holmes before. I think Pete Holmes is hilarious.
1: Yeah.
0: And I love how Pete Holmes will, like, stand by what I perceive to be his faith. Mm-hmm. You know, like, a lot of his comedies around, like, all of you, what you and I are talking about now. So if you've never heard of Pete Holmes, definitely look him up. But I saw an interview with him the other day, and he brought up something you and I've talked about before. And the way he put it, and I don't know if it's true or not, because I've tried reading the Bible, and I struggle with it. But 365 mentions in the Bible of don't be afraid, do not fear. And he called 365 because he was like, that's an interesting coincidence to the number of days in a year. But, and again, I've not footnoted the Bible 365 times to know that this is actually accurate, but I do know that you've told me that it's the most used phrase in the Bible, which is do not fear. And how awesome is that? Like, as a lesson in life, have faith.
1: Yeah.
0: Don't be afraid. Like, no matter your problems or whatever, like, just don't be afraid and it will work itself out.
1: Well, to your quantum point, like, the joke and the irony of, we spend so much of our lives afraid of things that are made of empty space. You know, you're afraid of things happening that is just purely empty space, just things vibrating. That's it. That's what we're afraid of, is going, you know, getting hit by, you're afraid of getting hit by a truck. You're afraid of getting hit by empty space. You're afraid of falling to your death from a high space. You're just falling into nothingness, dude. Like, that's what we're afraid of. That's the joke.
0: Yeah. Your nothingness falling into nothingness.
1: Yeah.
0: and somewhere God's like laughing his ass off. Just like,
1: yeah, you know?
0: You human beings are so silly. You guys are so silly. Like, with your little wars and your AI and your mass destruction. Wow, you guys are so cute. Yeah. All right, let's take a quick...
1: In a corner somewhere tucked away going, can you believe they bought it? I can't believe they bought it.
0: Yeah, exactly. Hey, I'm going to dig up, just again, kind of keeping along the lines of this conversation. I'm going to dig up one of the pieces of Andrew Huberman, and I'll play that for you next. But in the meantime, our phone number, 1-800-771-1025. This is a talk show for guys, whereas you can tell by now, if you're new here, like, we just like to have real conversations. Sometimes it's about faith. Sometimes it's about how we overcome our issues like anger and scarcity. And sometimes it's just about whatever you're going through. So if you want to be a part of the show, you can always call 1-800-771-1025. This is Let's Get Real on 1025.

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0: Hey, what's up, everybody? Welcome back to Let's Get Real, an interactive talk show to give guys support. Whatever you're going through, man. Like, you got me in Spanish. I will, just so you have an idea that if you're going through work stuff or family stuff or even addiction, which again was what most people call about, is you'll get, it's just like pulling up a bar stool next to a couple of guys at a bar and going, hey, can I talk to you guys about my wife? Can I talk to you? Which, like, I would not think that's weird. I would be like, yeah, man, let's go. Let's have a good conversation. I've also said this is like just a bunch of guys sitting around a campfire and you have the floor. So whatever it is that's on your mind, our phone number, 1-800-771-1025. If you're new to the show, this is just a couple of guys giving guys support because I learned a long time ago, guys don't really have an outlet to just talk, to have a real, authentic, vulnerable conversation. That's what we do. If you don't want to call, and I applaud the courage of the people that have always called, and I always say I applaud the courage if you choose to call. But if you don't, Spanish and I are just trying to, like, I don't know, man, find answers. Find answers to just how can we be better? How can we be better dudes? And one of the things we landed on, courtesy of many hours of conversation, both on and off air, is that sometimes having a little bit of faith in whatever you want to call it, creator, universe, God, Jesus, it doesn't matter. Like, that goes a long way. So, Eric, I'm going to trust that you have this audio pulled up. So I want to set up this audio. Okay, sweet. Thank you, Eric. You're so good. So Andrew Huberman is a scientist at Stanford University. And he's one of the coolest dudes I know. And funny enough, I've never listened to his podcast. Huberman Lab is apparently one of the biggest podcasts out there. Never once even hit play on one episode. I probably should do it. But I've heard him many times as a guest on Joe Rogan or Jay Shetty. He was on Jay Shetty, and I found this on Instagram. And it kind of speaks a little bit Spanish to the conversation you and I are having right now. So, Eric, why don't you go ahead and play that audio?
1: This bizarre thing that happens when people are struggling to change their thoughts or behavior in some way. And despite all the knowledge in the world, all the support in the world, they can't do it. And then you observe that if they give that process over to, sometimes they call it higher power, like in 12-step, or sometimes they'll just give it over to God, or they'll take their hands off the throttle and the steering wheel. They are somehow able to accomplish that thing. Now, it makes no sense. Zero. It actually goes completely countercurrent with everything we understand about the prefrontal cortex and control of impulsive behavior. And I've never seen it fail in myself or in others.
0: Isn't that wild?
2: Yeah.
0: Isn't that good? Isn't that good?
3: It makes so much sense because, like, you know, you think about, like, your subconscious you, the one that is running the show with your habits and your patterns. And when you're just kind of like surviving and reacting on the surface, when you are in a state of, I'm just going to hand this over and let, essentially, what you know, what we're calling God is essentially our, what psychology would call our subconscious or our shadow. We just hand it over and we're like, you deal with it because I'm not doing a good job dealing with it. Your subconscious knows and has always known what's best for you and will naturally steer you in that direction. But it has to be like blind faith and just a willingness to just be like, nah, man, I can't do this. So I'm just going to let it happen. Like, you don't heal you're not actively thinking about healing your body. Yet when you go to sleep, your subconscious mind takes over all the healing of your physical body. Is it so strange to think that it would also do that for you psychologically? I don't think so.
0: No, and it's like what he said a minute ago. By the way, our phone number, 1-800-771-1025, if you want to chime in on this conversation or anything that you got going on. But, you know, again, Andrew Huberman, scientist at Stanford, you know, and I think that's why I like him, because he comes from a science background. And as I said last break, I'm fascinated with quantum mechanics, quantum physics, energy, all of that. But he said it, if you really, really, really, really think about it, if we're in a human moment in our conscious mind, the notion that I'm going to give up, you know, issues finding a partner, I'm going to give up financial issues, I'm going to give up, you know, growth of my business, whatever the big problems are, you know, struggles with my wife, like, I'm just going to hand this over to a thing call it whatever you want, but I'm going to hand it over to something that I cannot feel, cannot see, cannot touch, can't taste, can't smell. Like, it's not part of the five senses, but yet somehow we know it's there. And so, like, I tend to agree, like, on the surface, it doesn't make any sense. But I also agree with what Andrew Huberman said at the end, which is it works 100% of the time. And if I put the mirror on myself, I think probably the area that I struggle with is the blind faith. Now, I'm working on it. And I think, you know, a phrase I really like is you can't outthink a mirror. Like, this isn't about thinking. This has nothing to do with thinking. It has everything to do with what you and I say so often on the show, is that we're just two guys talking about our feelings. Like, this isn't about thinking. This is about feeling. This is about feeling that this quote unquote blind faith to give these problems up is going to present to you an outcome that not only you probably didn't see coming, but that outcome is like 100 times better than what your monkey brain would have been able to figure out just trying to quote unquote figure it out. And that's really special and not always easy.
3: No, it's often very, very hard. We do have a caller, Jesse, on the line.
0: All right. Well, let's see what Jesse has to say. Jesse, welcome to Let's Get Real. What's up, buddy?
2: What's up, man? How y'all doing?
0: Jesse, so good to hear from you, my friend.
2: Man, I've been listening on Fridays, and I'm like, I'm trying to call in. I guess y'all was like playing the best of or something.
0: Yeah, I had to take a couple of weeks off. Sorry about that.
2: Ain't no big deal. I'm like, oh, boy, it's real. I was like, man, my phone won't even go all the way through. It's all good, man. It's just good to hear you guys' voice, man. I wanted to reach out, say hello, tell you guys I love you. I think about you all the time, man. Shark and Spanish. I enjoy it, brother.
0: Jesse, where are you driving tonight?
2: I am in North Carolina. Well, I just crossed across the line. I'm about an hour from busting into Georgia. I'm trying to make it back to Polk County tonight, brother.
0: All right. Are you hauling a load tonight?
2: I got 39,718 pounds of chicken on my back, brother.
0: That's a lot of pollo, my friend.
2: That's a lot of chicken. You got the grill, I got the chicken, bro.
0: Yes, you do.
2: I'll go home tonight, sleep in my own bed. I'll take this down to South Miami Sunday morning and deliver it. Then I'll do it all over again Wednesday.
0: Hey, brother, how you doing, man? You good? Everything good in your life?
2: Man, you know, there's some things I could talk about. I'm gonna hold it. I'll hold it for the next time. Because I don't even know how to start tonight.
0: Okay.
2: Not horrible, but needs to be addressed, and I need to work on it. But I'm going to ask you a question, then I'll get off the line. Do you think the way you're raised, I actually know the answer. How bad do you think the way you're raised affects your relationship with, in a relationship with your kids and everything, when you're raised like the way your parents raised you, and then when you go out on your own and you get in a relationship or you have kids, how much effect do you think that can have on a man?
0: Oh, I think it,
2: I'm gonna hang up. And,
0: all right, I'm gonna let you hang up, Jesse.
2: I'm gonna hang up and listen.
0: Hey, Jesse, before you go really quick, I just want to tell you that we will be live on Friday nights for the foreseeable future. So you can always call in. You can always call back in. So I'll take a stab at answering that first, Spanish. I think 100%, you know, how we are raised. And oftentimes how we are raised 100% shapes us. Like, there's just evidence of it everywhere. And it takes real work to untangle the things that happen when we're all little boys. And sometimes it's small. You know, mommy took your favorite teddy bear away when you were 15 months old, and now you have separation anxiety issues. Like, there's studies that actually say that, you know, impressionable things happen when you're, you know, that literally 15 months, and mom didn't know she was doing anything wrong. She just took your teddy bear away. And then obviously there's extreme cases of it, of abuse and sexual abuse where people can't break the cycle. But yeah, and like those things go, and I'm going to turn it over to you, Spanish, because you've actually done this work more than I have. But to answer your question, Jesse, because I know you're listening right now, yeah, those things stay with you for your entire life until you look at them and until you actually maybe do some work to start to resolve those unresolved childhood traumas.
3: Yeah, I couldn't agree more. Jesse, love you. Thank you for calling. Yeah, I mean, you know, when growing up, your environment and your parents are going to play a huge role, and it is mostly your parents and how they handle their environment that rubs off on you, because it all boils down to your identity. You know, as you're a kid growing up, that's the first identity you formulate, and you carry that identity with you into your adulthood. And depending on how cognitively flexible you are as you become more and more of an adult, will determine how well you're able to handle the patterns and identity you grew as a kid when it comes to interpersonal relationships, no matter who that is, with your parents then or loved ones or a boss or coworkers or, you know, sexual relationship. It all boils down to who you see yourself as, and that is first formed as a kid.
0: Yeah, and we don't, unless you're having a conversation, and again, Jesse, you're asking a couple of guys, you know, and we always say that, you know, we're not therapists, and we actually think that's a good thing. But like, it's why people, I didn't study psychology, but I would imagine that if you were to diagram why guys go to therapy, it's unresolved childhood trauma. And how it shows up. Like my personal experience from this, which I've shared on the show before, is I had an okay relationship with my dad. It wasn't great. It wasn't terrible. Like I wasn't abused. But sometimes I really wish the FCC would allow us to use bad words, but it wasn't great. And it wasn't actually until he passed away a couple of years ago that I felt my relationship strengthen with my dad, which is a separate conversation. But like he was just kind of mean. He was kind of a dick. And when my son was 9 months old and he wouldn't stop crying, my dad used to hit me across the head. Like not, you know, corporal punishment or anything like that. It was just, he would get frustrated and he would take out his anger by just biffing me across the head. Like, and it was like, not, it wasn't like concussion and throw me on the floor and beating the crap out of me. It was just like, that was his frustration. I felt that same frustration in my 9-month-old when I was holding him, you know, 3 o'clock in the morning. Anybody who's raised kids knows that it's very frustrating when you want to sleep and your kid won't sleep and he's crying. But I felt that come up. I'm like, if I just biff him across the head, maybe that'll get him to shut up. Now, I did not do that. But that was like a moment for me where I was like, oh, that's a pattern. That's my dad, and I don't want to be that. So I chose to discipline my son in a very different way as he grew up. He was disciplined, and now, you know, I think we have a great relationship now. He's 25, but like I saw that, and I was like, whoa, like I did not want to like be the same person that my father was. That's one example. That's my example. But I think unresolved childhood trauma shows up everywhere for all of us. And sometimes it's really buried deep in the subconscious. And sometimes it's like, oh, those are patterns I don't want to repeat as a father. Or those are patterns, like I've been married almost 30 years and there's patterns that I'm still trying to overcome, you know, of just trying to be a good spouse, trying to be a good husband. But yeah, Jesse, I know you're listening, brother. It shows up. And my invitation to you, Jesse, and I'm speaking directly to you, which is whatever it is that's on your mind, next Friday night, 2 weeks from now, whatever it is, you always call back. And sometimes just starting to talk about the thing, and I say this now to everybody, is starting to talk about the thing that's on your mind, even if it is unresolved childhood trauma, starts the process of you processing whatever it is you have to process. So, all right, Spanish, I'm going to take a quick break. Real quick, some of you already know this because I talk about this a lot on the show, that by day, I'm a business coach, I'm a business advisor. I work with consultants, coaches, other advisors, small business owners on stuff that moves the needle for you. And what that looks like is your marketing, your branding, how much you charge for your services, charging more so that it's equal to the value that you bring. Because most of us believe that the value we bring is hard to charge, whatever it is. I help people do that. I help people grow their business faster than if they're trying to do it alone. If you are interested in that, this is me direct ask to you. If you're this consultant, this advisor, this coach, this business owner, and you want to help grow in your business, shoot me a DM. Let's have a serious conversation about it, because this is literally the work I do every day. And if you think that I can help you with that, I'd love to talk. No pressure, no pitch. Just talk about your business. Talk about where you're at. If it makes sense, we move forward after that. Easiest way to contact me, shoot me a DM. You can find me on LinkedIn. You can find me on Instagram. I am Michael Sharkey on Instagram, or just type in my name, Michael Sharkey on LinkedIn. You can find me there. Shoot me a DM. We'll set up a time to talk. We'll figure out a time that works for both of us. Now, Spanish, when we come back, bro, got to tell you about something that happened in a meditation this week. Because you know, we talk about meditation here on Let's Get Real. So,
3: no, like, can't wait to hear it, dude.
0: It is so dope. It is so dope. And I can't wait. You will appreciate the hell out of this. This is Let's Get Real on 102.5 The Bone.

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